0: Everybody else swung the bat well, and I think we're starting to see the season kind of do its thing. I've always felt like, I think I told you guys a couple weeks, that I didn't think they would run away with the division. I thought Philly was too good for that. And so I think you're starting to see a race that I think resembles what it should have been all along. And I expect it to be like this the rest of the way out.
1: I know I've asked you probably every other week, Tony, about a guy like Austin Riley. He's one of our highest paid players. And we don't spend, obviously, like the Dodgers and other teams and Yankees, Red Sox. But he's making $22 million, and that's pretty good for this team. It's right up there. And the average, he's basically like 57 points off his career batting average. OPS is down. Can't seem – and just the home run, the power numbers have been abysmal. And it's not just this year. We went back and looked at the last 600 at-bats. How do you handle a guy who's supposed to be like one of your bedrock players when he's having this kind of run?
0: We're talking, so 600, we're talking about a year and some change, really.
1: Right.
0: I think this is baseball, right? Like, I know the expectation is guy signs big deal. He's productive through the entire deal. It very rarely works that way. You could count maybe a handful of guys that signed a big deal and throughout the entirety of the deal, they were, top-notch products. And that's just kind of nature of baseball. I saw Austin in San Diego. He looked better in San Diego than he did in San Francisco. And so it's still there. You know, he still has those tools. He's just trying to work through how to bring them out more consistently. And so, if you're the Braves, you just got to ride it out. You know, your job as the organization is to help him get there. And as long as he's a willing participant, and from what I saw in San Diego, he certainly was. I think you just ride it out, knowing that, the skill set is still there.
2: 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Tony, it's always hard to cut bait on a guy that you want to give an opportunity to. But Ha-Seong Kim has not done a damn thing here. And it doesn't feel like he's going to. When, if you would, decide to cut him, because I just think the longer you wait, it doesn't do any good. I'm ready to move on. Is there a timetable there when you start looking at the trade deadline and getting to July and how you weigh that and how the Braves might look at his situation?
0: Yeah, I think there's less of a time frame when he's on the first year of a deal, really. And, I don't know that a team that is bringing him in has the same kind of attachment to them, say, a Padres would have if he had gotten off to the start. And by the way, he did get off to this kind of start as a Padre, but he was also learning in the league. And so I don't think the Braves will hesitate to cut bait if they have to. The question is, what do you have that you're going to bring in that's going to be better? And maybe the time isn't now in terms of going to get that particular piece. Maybe the Braves are still trying to figure out exactly the pieces that they want to address. And quite frankly, Ha-Seong Kim hasn't lived up to the bill. And so, I don't think when the time is right, I don't think Alex is going to hesitate in getting him. And I don't think at this point, if there's nothing out there that you deem better, I don't think there's any harm in waiting until you find that right piece.
1: It's funny, Tony, we get some fans that are like, you guys stop, lay off the Braves. You're being too critical. It's just to see this kind of a swoon after, as you said, maybe they're coming to what this year's baseball card is. They're not as bad as they have been the last 10 days. They weren't as good as we were to start the season. But the good news is if you can just stay, hold on to this lead and scuffle to the All-Star break, and then all of a sudden that's when the deals, right now we just can't make any deals. It's just too early. And I think I've asked you this before. Sometimes bringing some players in, it sparks a team. I know in 21, Acuna was hurt. I didn't know who Jock Peterson was,
0: Right.
1: And dude's wearing pearls and stuff. And this guy, all of a sudden, is like, we are those blankety blanks. All of a sudden, it brought some edge for a very buttoned down team. Sometimes it can spark you, can't it?
0: Yeah, no, it comes down to timing and fit a lot of times. And we're in June. Today is the last month of June, last day of June. And there are, especially nationally, there are still so many teams that probably feel like they're in it. And right. So you need the time up in between now and the deadline to kind of, figure out who's who, who's in it, who's not in it. And then you start.

0: start to develop a market around those guys. And so I just don't think it's developed at this point because so many teams are in it. So, I mean, you know, the additional playoff teams is a good thing because you don't have teams tanking and you don't have as many teams tanking, I should say. And you have, but it also means that you got to wait for this market to kind of develop, especially on a year like this where there's so many teams who feel like they're in. And so, again, I think the fit matters. Jock Peterson in 21, he wasn't like the most coveted piece out there, but you bet that he, when he got to that locker room, it changed the dynamic with and hurt Acuna and amongst other things in that deadline. But fit matters, and I think you just kind of got to develop that market has to develop so you can figure out what that fit is.
1: Tony Gwynn Jr., our guest again, brought to you by our friends at Grainger, who offers the professional grade products you need. Tony, what's the most overrated stat in baseball? Is it WAR?
0: probably. I think. I mean, some of the new statistics are so, you know, in the weeds of baseball that, you know, the common fan, they can't relate to it, and it's hard to really understand. I think WAR is a good use of telling how good a player is, but it's not the end-all, be-all that everybody makes it out to be. And that goes for, you know, RBAT or, you know, any of these, you know, RWC, or WRC, so many of these letters out there.
2: I know.
0: All of these things are good for the nerd fan, like for the fan that really watches baseball on an early, everyday basis. But I think for the common fan, they put those numbers on their board, and I guarantee you 75% of people are like, what does that mean?
1: Mm-hmm. Right.
0: And so, you know, you take it for what it is. The game is evolving. It's another way for everybody to be involved. But I think if you ask the players, a lot of those guys ain't looking at those numbers. I bet you a lot of the guys can't tell you what all of them mean.
3: No, I mean, it's an alphabet soup of acronyms, to your point, as Tony Gwynn Jr. joins us here, brought to you by Grainger. And, I'm old school. I'll die on this hill. Who's the freaking replacement? Okay, if you read it by definition, it is literally hypothetical replacement-level player, someone who could be acquired cheaply from the minors or off waivers. Well, yeah, you're better than that guy. You would be. Yeah. So that's what I argue with and you're right. There's the casual fan or the old school fan who give me my six pack for nine innings, and then there's nerds. So, and I think managers, reason we like Snicker, and I don't know how you feel about this, there's a place for some of these metrics, lefty, righty stuff, knowing what guys' tendencies are. But sometimes playing from your gut has got to have a part in this.
0: Listen, I think a lot of the numbers are meant for front offices, right? They're meant for front offices to be able, because they have to be in the weeds. In order to put together a good team, you can't just be on batting average, RBIs, and homers. You're not going to put together a good team like that. If you are a front office member, you need these numbers. They help you kind of, you know, put your roster together in a way that you feel helps your team. But for the common fan, these just turn into debate numbers almost. Like it gives you a one up for your guy if the narrative fits. And so, yeah, I mean, listen, these numbers are important, especially when it comes to putting together a team, but in the universe of fandom, I don't know that these numbers make a whole lot of difference other than being able to argue your face off most of the time.
1: Before we let you go, last thing for me, where's LeBron going, man? Come on, where's he going?
0: Man, he kind of disappointed me today when he said he wouldn't come back to the Lakers. You know, a lot of Lakers fans are happy, I think, but this dude is one of the greatest basketball players ever.
1: Yeah.
0: I enjoyed watching him on a consistent basis. I think he's going to go to Golden State. I think that's the only thing that makes sense, like to go play with Steph, another legend. You get to team up with Draymond, one of your boys. it makes sense to me. It pains me to say that because you know, that's a right. Western Conference team, but I think that's where he's going.
1: Yeah, we'll see. For those who are listening, LeBron informed the Lakers today he is not going to return there, but he plans on playing right. next season. We just don't know where yet.
3: I always had Tony pegged as kind of. I always pegged Tony pegged as kind of a Clippers fan, like a working man's fan. Go for Showtime.
0: No. My dad was a Lakers fan.

0: man. I grew up a Lakers fan, and there's no Clippers in my household.
1: Hey, man, they got a nice arena. That's for sure.
2: That's all they got.
1: Steve Ballmer done had
0: put it. They got the best arena in L.A. There ain't no joke about that.
1: Yeah, it's dope.
3: Great stuff there from our buddy Tony Gwynn Jr., Odyssey MLB Insider. All right, when we get back, we will get to it. No, we're not taking calls on Kyle Pitts, but we do need to hear from him. He did speak yesterday, and we didn't get a chance to play the actual audio because we were so busy taking calls on that statement by Ian Cunningham. So we will get to some Kyle Pitts audio when we get back. And he says the best is yet to come. Should we believe him? We'll dive into that and a whole lot more as we continue here on a busy Tuesday night. Chris Thomas tonight, Turtle, with you till 10 o'clock on 92.9 The Game.
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15: We are going to, let me make this very clear, hear from Kyle Pitts and discuss what he had to say. So everybody can, again, put down your pitchforks. Everybody relax. We're good. 404-726-0929. Oren, you were not here for all of this Kyle Pitts shenanigans that went on over the last week. When he got paid for the next, like, 2 or 3 days, we did nothing but take phone calls on it. There were so many
16: polarizing figure that
15: he certainly is. There were so many opinions on it. And then yesterday, Ian Cunningham puts out a statement and he leads with, Kyle Pitts has been the model of consistency. And I was like, what? Model of consistency? He's literally the most polarizing, inconsistent tight end in the NFL, if not one of the most polarizing, inconsistent players in the NFL. And then we took a bunch more phone calls on that. And I got a lot of love and I got a lot of hate, because as you said, he is polarizing. By the way, Braves stink.
16: Not polarizing statement.
15: Not a polarizing statement. They're down 4-1. Martin Perez turned back into, well, Martin Perez, and gave up a 3-run home run. So the Braves now will be chasing once again. Not the start you want after a terrible road trip. Okay, so let's hear from Kyle Pitts. By the way, coming up, Oren, at the start of the 9 o'clock hour, In just a few short days, I will be relaxing on the beach. The top five best and worst foods to eat on the beach. This will be a controversial list, a list that I think will make the hairs on the back of your neck stand up and will raise some eyebrows. So if that doesn't hype it up enough, I don't know what will. By the way, the Braves suck. All right, let's hear from Kyle Pitts. He says 100%, my best ball is coming up.
1: 100%. I think it's a lot more out there, a lot more to get, and a lot of more things to keep grinding towards.
15: I hope so. I mean, this is a guy that is going to make $18 million the next couple of years and needs to continue to build and grow and look like the guy from year one and year five and not the guy that was, you know, really ineffective, whatever the reasons were, injuries, quarterback play, whatever you want to say. But his best football better be coming ahead of him. Do I think it can? Yeah. I think there's a chance he's really good in Kevin Stefanski's system. But we shall see. Next thing coming up, did he know that he was about to get pizzayed?
1: Yeah, first, I didn't know it was going to happen. I was just, once I signed the franchise tag, it was more so, okay, that was my option. I mean, not my option, sorry, my opportunity that, you know, Atlanta picked it back up to give me another year to showcase, and then it was just time to squeeze the rag and just grind. It was fortunate that I got the call and the interest in the long term, and when it happened, it was pretty great.
15: Yeah, I mean, I guess this was something that they were wavering on back and forth, and I wonder if we could, you know, be fly on the wall of Flowery Branch. Like, what was the deciding factor? Because, I mean, Oren, he hasn't played a down since last year. Nothing's changed in the offseason, so he must have just made a really, really good impression on everybody involved. He was talking about what his goal is this season and beyond.
1: I want to do my part very well and whatever the coach asks me to do, whether that is blocking, running, being a leader to the rookies, or, you know, pulling somebody aside to come along with me to do anything. Whatever needs to be done for us to get to meaningful ball, I'm in, and that's how I am.

0: I have been, and now it's just more enhanced. I feel like Drake said, like, we have the team, we have the guys. I've been here, I've seen it, I've seen 4 years of 5 years of ball. I'm not saying, and there's a lot more to come, but knowing what we have here is something special, and it's just, it's up to us to take it to this next level.
1: Anybody else find it interesting he mentioned blocking first and then being a team leader like third? Again, we're not having this conversation again. I'm just here to point things out. That's my job. I'm just here to come on the air on 92.9 The Game, listen to what our guy had to say, and just give you my honest reaction. Isn't it just a little chuckle, chuckle, funny, funny, ha-ha, that the first thing he mentions out of his mouth is blocking? I'm going to love to grind some tape on Kyle Pitts this year, man. I'm telling you what. He was talking about, is there any more pressure now that you're paid?
0: No, I never really put pressure on myself. It's more so just knowing what I can do and what I bring to the table. All I want to do is be an asset to this offense, and I've, thank God and this organization for now extending me. Is the pressure doesn't that's not something that's even in my mind. It's more so just now to whom, much is given and much is required, and I had to give what I require.
1: Yeah, I mean, that's good to hear that he's, it seems like he's willing to put in the work and, be a guy that is all about the team. And that's certainly a contrast from the famous I just work here statement from a couple of years ago. So, Ian talked about it in the statement yesterday, how he's grown and matured and all that. And I had no problem with that part of the statement. My only problem was talking about the consistency piece. Like, you're trying to justify paying this man $18 million a year, but don't tell me that he's been consistent. But if he's grown and he's become a leader, that's fine. That's good. That's great for the team. Next thing from Kyle Pitts, he was talking about having the guys like Bijan and Drake and everybody else on the team around him. Kyle Pitts talking about what's going on here in terms of having, he has some good offensive pieces around him. And again, if you believe that he's this guy that's worth it, well, he should be able to help them and they should be able to help him.
0: I think it's great. All the guys you just named, we're super close, and we're kind of the guys that are have been here, for a good amount of time these past 4 to 5 years. And myself, I would say I'm the most quiet of all the names you said, but I'd like to listen and watch Chris work, watch Drake work, watch Jake work. All of those guys are very professional, and it's great to be alongside them and see how we can, bring other people alongside us with us so that this offense is rolling.
1: Yeah, I mean, that's fine. Again, we don't need him to be the rah-rah vocal guy. We just need him to be all in. And if he's all in, and clearly Matt and Ian and Kevin and everybody else agreed that, it was time to give him this contract, they feel clearly that he is a guy that's bought into their program and bought into not just this season, but clearly they feel comfortable extending him beyond that as well. Next thing he was talking about, this is interesting, the evolution of the tight end to this point in his career.
0: I would say to start, just obviously as a rookie, you start out raw. And I learned behind some core guys in Hayden Hurst and Lee Smith, and then I had guys like Jonnu and Michael Pruitt, Mike Cole. I mean, all those guys are played 10 years at minimum, and it was cool to each year go from trying to stay above water as a rookie to each year it getting better, learning the playbook faster. And learn how to play faster. So, from day one to now, I feel like it's night and day.
1: We are listening to Kyle Pitts as he addressed the media after inking his new contract here, Chris Thomas, tonight, 92.9 The Game. He was talking about the mental approach. He says it's gotten better every year, just making it, from season to season.
0: I would say each year it gets better each day. I'm constantly always, self-talk and confidence is a big thing in life, not even just football, but just to be able to, when I was going through that funk, I feel like to be able to get back on track and get back in my book, that was the main thing for me, and knowing what helps me go.
1: When I was going through that funk, I'll leave that there. Okay, he was talking.

0: about Matt Ryan and how, listen, he's the same Matty Ice. He said he'll take you to task if he needs to.
1: I would say it's kind of the same. Matt's not, he didn't change. Now he just has an office. And that's kind of like what I try and tell people. I mean, he's the same person. He still curse you out. He still pull you to the side and then coach you hard. It's just from a different standpoint. And he's still the ultimate competitor. So, you know, it's cool to have him around.
0: We'll hear more from Kyle Pitts a little bit later in the show. I just feel like, you know, at the end of the day, as I said yesterday, we all just want what's best for the Falcons. And in a salary cap sport, you just have to be so cautious and so careful about the moves that you make and who you sign and who you re-sign and who you trade for and who you draft. And every pick and every signing is just so, so important to the entirety of your franchise. And if you make a mistake on a guy that makes $18 million a year, that could be tough. And the Falcons are certainly taking a gamble, and they believe in the tape. They believe in the person. They believe in the growth and the maturity that Ian Cunningham talked about. And I hope it works out. I hope he has 1,000 yards and 10 touchdowns and 100 receptions and is a first team all pro. But it's just a question mark, and that's the only thing. We don't know. He hasn't been able to put up back-to-back seasons like the one he had in his first and fifth year. They were strung in between three very, very inconsistent, injury-filled years. And we're going to have to see if this is the year with Kevin Stefanski at the helm that he turns the corner and he's able to make the adjustment and get the most out of his time here in Atlanta, which is going to be for at least the next couple of seasons. All right, so when we get back, there was an update in the Brendan Sorsby situation that essentially is putting the case to bed for now. So we'll tap in with our buddy

We'll tap in with our buddy Joe De Leon of A to Z Sports. We'll get the latest on Sorsby, what it means for his future. And listen, college football is going to be here before we know it. What does he think about the Dogs? What does he think about the SEC, playoff expansion, NIL? Everything's on the table next. Joe De Leon talking college ball on 92.9 The Game.

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0: atmosphere tonight. The stands are packed. Down here, two fans side by side, both holding a Heineken. Promising start. The chant begins. Listen to that. Perfect sync. Corner coming in. They lean forward together and goal! Arms up. They cheers. Wait, wait. That's a hug. That's a hug. Let's check the replay. Yes, two strangers at kickoff. Friends by full time.
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0: 2027 NFL draft, which is a very interesting way to conclude this saga, which started with him being eligible, then not being eligible, then not being eligible for the supplemental draft and getting banned by the CFL, then basically making an entire college football offseason essentially about him and what he did and what he didn't do and how bad it was and how essentially everything revolved around his bets and how much he should be punished. Oren said, Joe said you could try him now. So we'll connect with Joe DeLeon here in just a second. But it reaches a conclusion. And that conclusion is that they're not going to put up a fight and that he is going to be eligible for the 2027 draft. And if you go off of what he did at Cincinnati this past season, he's going to be drafted. If he's not going to face any suspension, if he's not going to basically be held accountable for what he did this season next year, which it doesn't seem like he will, you're going to be looking at a guy who's a really productive quarterback. And it just takes one team, as we know. One desperate owner, one desperate GM, one desperate team to come out and say, we'll do it. We'll take a flyer on this guy. And whether that's the Jets or the Raiders or, you know, these teams that historically have not been able to get the quarterback position right, maybe they will. I'm not saying with a first-round pick or even a second or a third-round pick. I just feel like at the end of the day, what it comes down to is going to be how desperate are we? And it's not going to be here in Atlanta because it's never going to be that desperate here. But is there going to be, I don't know, two, three teams? Oren, by the way, I gave Joe the call-in number, so he's going to try to call us. So is there going to be two, three teams that get into a bidding war? You know, do the Cardinals and the Browns and the Jets in the fourth round start saying, oh, could Sorsby be our guy? Could Sorsby be somebody that, you know, we have interest in, that we feel like could be a game changer with what we saw at Cincinnati in 2025? Could be. We'll see. All right, let's see what our buddy Joe DeLeon thinks. Check him out, A to Z Sports. Joe, let's start here. The Sorsby saga appears to have reached its conclusion. Do you think this whole saga has been enough now that this is going to be a sole example of something that's as egregious as this whole thing turned out to be?
1: Yeah, I think that, first of all, I think that the NFL kind of treated it in that light where they wanted to make an example of Brendan Sorsby. Let's call it what it is. The letter that they wrote was as scathing as it could.

0: sports betting and the game not being impacted by sports betting on the field, they cannot have allowed for something like this to happen. So they had to set that example, I think, for future athletes to prove that, hey, if you even consider doing this, even if it's not in like a really nefarious way where you're working with mobsters, if you're just doing it silly, you know, goofily on your own and you think that you're not going to get caught in a sports book or having somebody place bets for you for small amounts, we will put you through the ringer. And I think that Sorsby is making the right decision, and the NFLPA, more importantly, is making the right decision to not get involved with him in the lawsuits that they initially, that Kessler, his attorney, and Sorsby initially threatened. This understanding of where he sits and what he did was extremely wrong allows for him to look back. And I think that after he takes the time to evaluate and realize what he did, I think that NFL teams might look at him better when the draft comes around in 2027. But we'll have to find out if that time off is going to hurt him or if it's going to maybe play to his advantage.
1: If he went back to school this year and was allowed to play, could he have been a top 10 pick?
0: Oh, I think that he would have been. I really think that Brandon Sorsby had the tools to have gone that early. And if he had declared for this past draft, I think that he would have been picked in the range of where Ty Simpson was. You know, there was first-round hype around him. He has the traits. Him returning to school was a calculated decision of, you know, would he rather go to the NFL and maybe not go in the first round off of randomness? We see it happen all the time with quarterbacks. Or go back, get paid, make your money, and then get the chance to play. But the NFL recognized that he has the arm talent. He's got the athleticism. He's got the mobility. He's got the creativity as a passer. He's got all those things. He's got everything. All the boxes are checked for the modern quarterback for him. And before all this went down, I had early projections, my early mock drafts that we were doing at A to Z Sports. Like, it was a no-brainer. It was very clear that he was going to be that third quarterback off the board after Dante Moore and Arch Manning. Everything there would have made perfect sense because he would have been on, after having a great year last year and flashing his tools, he would have been on a team that would have been contending for possibly a national championship. He would have been in the mix at least to get to the Final Four if Texas Tech took the step that many people were projecting that they could with a better quarterback. But now a lot is up in limbo, and the worst thing that can happen for him, I know I kind of was just alluding to the time off might be good for him, but the worst thing that can happen for him is for a lot of these guys that were hovering, that were not really in the first round mix, but in like the second round mix and have a chance to grow and to develop, like Darian Mensah, Lenora Sellers, and Sam Levitt, Josh Hoover, the list goes on. Those guys having the chance to build their cases, they're going to pass them. And there's only so many teams that need quarterbacks.
1: Okay. So with that said, do you believe that this situation when it comes to, especially, like, I know we talked about it, my first question was about sort of the general state of college football and if this could scare guys off, but specifically targeting high profile potential high draft picks, I would just find it hard to believe that anybody who's a dominant player in college football with a bright NFL future could look at this situation, Joe, and say that that's worth it, I would think.
0: Yeah, and I think that naturally we're going to have, I think that a lot more players, and first and foremost, I think that sports betting across college football is more rampant than people realize. I think that it happens more than people think. And, you know, not to out anyone that I had played with, but I know guys that were doing it when I was in college. It's not like it was something that was easily hidden or guys were, like, careful about it. There were dudes that I played with that did it openly. They weren't betting on our games, but they were betting. And I think that now, even if you're, I don't think very many people have the intention to bet on their own teams. I think that what Sorsby did was just him being a moron when he was a freshman in college. I think that now any of these younger guys who might see their buddies that don't play sports betting and them downloading apps and stuff like that, I think that there's going to be a lot more cautiousness. And most importantly, I think that a lot of these teams are going to use this as an example in meetings and say, like, hey, you guys got to be more careful. You got to protect your futures. You got to protect the team.

0: that's always something that's emphasized in preseason meetings when you meet with your coaches, you meet with various individuals around the program and whatnot to talk about your futures. I think that there's going to be, a lot more carefulness. Something like this sadly needed to happen. It's the reality that we live in with all these changes in the country, not just in college sports. Someone needed to be made an example of.
1: Okay, so looking at what's coming up this offseason, as you know, summer workouts and camps are going to be here before we know it. Let's talk big picture first before we talk about a couple of different teams. How many changes to NIL? We'll talk the big three, Joe. NIL, transfer portal, college football playoff, over the course of the next calendar year, do you expect substantial changes to one, two, or all three of those things?
0: Yeah, I feel like the biggest changes that ultimately would be looming would be to the transfer portal. I feel like based on a lot of the commentary with potential legislation has been limiting just open free movement. So like we already got an improvement on eligibility, which it was huge that we were able to get the 5-for-5 rule. And I think that that's a big step forward for simplifying and calming down all these crazy eligibility issues, even though it generated lawsuits out of it. But I think that the transfer portal seems to be the next big issue that a lot of people want to calm down by limiting the amount of times that you could do it. And I think that that's best for a young man's future. I think that it's hard to not only develop as a player, but also as develop as a young man. It's hard to do that when you're bouncing from school to school. I think one thing that's not talked about enough is like, you know, if you're not one of these premier elite players and you're one of these guys that's trying to become like a college player that gets as much money as you can by transferring from school to school and then you don't make it in the NFL, your life after football is built off of the network that you build from the guys that you've played with. If you don't build relationships with the guys that you played with and the guys that you're in classes with because you're there for a semester and you transfer to the next program, it's going to hurt you. It's going to hold you back. So I think that that's really big. I'm curious. My only reason why I don't go to NIL for what I think is going to be an issue that's going to be changed a ton in the near future is it feels like every single time that there's some sort of effort or movement with the with NIL, there is some sort of aggressive pushback. It's very hard to kind of like live in this world of what is legal and what's not when there's efforts to try and remove inducement. But the problem is you can't really prove what's an inducement and what's not. So I think that the transfer portal to me seems like the main issue that needs to be resolved first.
1: Okay. And before I let you go, what is your initial outlook here on our guys down in Athens, the Dogs? Do you think they have top five, top three, national title contention? Where do you have them preseason?
0: Yeah, right now I have them in the top two for me for the SEC. And I think that if they win the SEC, this is a year for them to win a national title. I feel like I've been saying that every single year that I've been coming on here because I've always just been high on Georgia because Kirby Smart is the best coach in college football. But they have struggled to find ways around their biggest issues. They got to see their pass rush finally wake up and show up in big moments. Unlike what they did in the Sugar Bowl, even though it improved down the stretch, it's got to be better. I think Elijah Griffin's going to be great. And the big thing for me why I bought into this Georgia team to be a top two finisher in the SEC and beat Texas potentially to win the conference, I think their run game is going to be dominant. I think their offensive line, the experience that they're bringing back is going to be so important for them. And I think their pass game is interesting. I think that Isaiah Canyon's a guy that could be just like quietly become a really important player in the SEC, a really productive one. He's got the tools. He just hasn't really been in an offense that has featured him as a receiver as much as he possibly could have been. So I think that this Georgia team is as good as it's ever been. They need to find who's going to be that dog of a pass rusher, who's going to be that dude that leads the team, because that was the biggest issue that held them back. And seemingly there was no big splash move, some big name in the transfer portal that they brought in to resolve it.
1: Joe, great stuff as always. Appreciate you. We'll check in again as we get closer to camps and the first game just being a few short weeks away as the summer rolls on. Thanks.
0: Of course. Thanks for having me.
1: All right. That is our good buddy there, Joe DeLeon. All right. When we get back, the most important topic of the night, the top five best and worst foods to eat on the beach.

0: I've compiled the list. I will share it. We'll get Oren Romaine's input. And we are tackling the hard-hitting issues as we always do here on Chris Thomas Tonight, 92.9 The Game.
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1: 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Hoda Kotb reached out, Oprah, George Stephanopoulos. So I said no. I was booked on the Deitch Podcast before the Taylor Swift phenomenon. 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
14: Fourth and final hour of a fast-moving, busy program here. I'm Chris Thomas tonight. Appreciate everybody who's checked in on Twitter at CThomasRadio and on the phones at 404-726-0929. If you missed our conversation with Joe Patrick, really good stuff. When's Bajan going to get paid? Talk to him about that. World Cup talk as well. So don't go anywhere. That's coming up. We'll also hear more from Kyle Pitts as well. But, Oren, to start off the 9 o'clock hour, I figured, you know, really the biggest story of, hold on a second. I am witnessing segment fraud as I speak on ESPN. You know what game they're playing on the NBA today, right now?
15: What game is that?
14: A game that we play on this show. It's called Spin the Wheel. And you know what we're going to do tomorrow that I'm literally... Oren?
15: Spin the wheel.
14: I am starting to put together tomorrow.

0: tomorrow's rundown, I was looking at it in the commercial break, and at the top of the 10 o'clock hour, because we're on to 11 tomorrow, I had us playing an NBA edition of Spin the Wheel. I am looking at it right now in the Kia Studios. If I could switch the camera angle to show you my computer, I absolutely would. Right now on NBA TV, or on ESPN rather, they literally are playing a game of Spin the Wheel. I am calling segment fraud, segment impingement. I want compensation. I want an attorney at law. Where's John Foy?
1: The strong arm, sir.
0: John Foy. Steak, if you're listening, I need your buddy. Yeah. This is not okay. This is not okay. All right. I work hard on my segments. I put thought into them. And here goes ESPN. Don't you have enough ESPN?
1: You would think so.
0: Don't you have eight people on the studio show right now?
1: Eight.
0: You can't just talk. You gotta steal my gimmick.
1: As many people as this big day right here, yes.
0: I mean, really? Stealing my segment. Well, tomorrow we'll play Spin the Wheel, NBA edition, and I'll complain about it again. But right now, Oren, let's get to the hardest hitting topic of the day, shall we? Because for the first time in 5 years, I am going on vacation, as a lot of you know by now, on Friday. I'll be back next Thursday. I am going to the beach. I am going to the pool. We are going dolphin watching. We are going to the boardwalk. A bunch of good restaurants. Can't wait. So with that in mind, I was thinking, what are the five best and five worst foods to bring to the beach? Oren?
1: What you got?
0: Would you like to start with the five best or the five worst?
1: Oh, we always start with five worst. Let's start with the worst.
0: All right, we'll start with the worst. Here we go. Here's my list. Number five. Five worst foods to bring to the beach. And I'll explain why for each one. And Oren, you can weigh in when I'm done. Number five is potato chips. Why? There's no real good way to keep them cool. Because you can bring a cooler, but you're not going to put potato chips in a cooler. They're going to get soggy and disgusting. And if you leave them out, they're going to get hot. So you're either going to have soggy, nasty chips, or you're going to have really hot chips. So therefore, Oren, my number five worst food to bring to the beach are potato chips. Number four, chocolate. Pretty self-explanatory. But again, even if you try to keep the chocolate cool in a freezer with ice, it's going to get kind of nasty. And also, I don't want that. To me, that chocolatey texture while sitting on the beach, because you got to remember, you're going to be hot. That's the whole thing about these foods, right? You're going to be hot and probably slightly uncomfortable when you're eating these foods, even if you're just fresh out of the water. So for me, melting chocolate, hot chips, I'll pass on those. My number three. Oren, this might be a little controversial, but when I get to my best list, I have a alternative upgrade for what I put as my number three. Again, best and worst foods to bring to the beach. Number three is ice cream. Might seem a little surprising, right? Oren gave me like the raggy, like the Scooby-Doo head turn. Here's the problem. You better eat that sucker fast.
1: You better eat
0: that sucker fat. And I like to enjoy my ice cream. If I'm treating myself to some ice cream, whether that's on a cone, in a cup, in a bowl, I want to enjoy it. And if I'm sitting in a beach chair, even under the umbrella, that thing's going to be gone before I could even, you know, recognize that I'm eating it. So I have an upgraded alternative to the ice cream situation in my best list. Don't you worry. Number two on the list of worst foods to bring to the beach: a deli sandwich. Why? Is there anything more disgusting on this earth than hot meat?
1: No, it's really disgusting.
0: Yeah.
1: Meat that you didn't purposely make hot, it gets hot.
0: Deli meat that is supposed to be served cold, that gets warm,

0: on bread is maybe the gnarliest thing you can eat. And I've made that mistake before. We once, we were tailgating in the Home Depot lot for a United game, Warren, and we went to Publix before and got subs, because pub subs are awesome. But they got hot. And that was a mistake. That was, milk was a bad choice. The pub subs in the heat. Now, pub subs in general are fantastic, but we didn't eat them fast enough, and they got a little warm and a little gross with the meat that was inside. So that's my number two. Again, top five worst foods to eat on the beach. Number five, potato chips. Four, chocolate. Number three, ice cream. Two, a deli sandwich. And number one, and again, I think this is going to be controversial. Orin, I see people do this all the time, and for the life of me, I don't understand why. The last thing I want on the beach is a piping hot slice of pizza. The amount of people I see get pizza delivered to them on the beach. Why? I don't want a hot slice of pizza while I'm scorching hot on the beach. It's going to be 100 degrees when I'm at Myrtle Beach. The last thing I want to think about is getting myself a slice. Come on, man. But I see people do it all the time. Not for me. Again, number five is chips, four is chocolate, three is ice cream, two is deli sandwich, number one is pizza. That is my list of five worst foods to bring to the bring to the beach. Orin, your appraisal?
1: I would say that's that list of nots is acceptable.
0: Any glaring omissions?
1: The ice cream one is tough just because of, it's such a food that's been made to like eat outside, but I understand also not wanting to get it because you have to eat it fast.
0: I just don't want to scarf it down. That's my whole thing with it. All right, the five best foods to bring to the beach. Number five is a chopped up melon bowl. Now, there's a very specific reason why this is number five. And Orin, why'd you look at me like that? I mean, watermelon.
1: It's very specific.
0: Honeydew. Yeah, watermelon, honeydew. Cantaloupe, all those things. The reason it's number five, though, it gets sticky-icky on your fingers. And that is a bad scenario to have on the beach. So you got to have maybe some hand sanitizer or hand wipes present to make sure you get that off. Otherwise, that'll be a bad scene. Number four, Orin, a man after your own heart. Take an Uncrustable, stick it in that bag of ice.
1: God, they're so good.
0: Frozen Uncrustable on the beach.
1: They're so good,
0: they're
1: man.
0: Clean. You pop it right in. There's no mess. There's nothing to worry about. And it really just, and there's no work. You just buy them and they're ready to go. So number four is a frozen Uncrustable. Number three may seem weird based off of another item that I have here, but it's different. Trust me. Number three, Orin, is a pretzel stick. Now you would say, how is that different than a chip? It doesn't get the same level of gross when exposed to the elements.
1: Okay.
0: I've tested this theory before.
1: Oh.
0: Yeah, a pretzel stick specifically is immune to the nastiness that the regular potato chip endures when you're trying to eat it on the beach. And it's, again, it's nice. You just pick one up. You can just eat it with your fingers. There's no mess. There's nothing involved. And you got to get the sticks, though. The thick pretzel sticks on the beach is my number three. Number two is how we battle the ice cream situation. Now, I'm very specific here, Orin. You got to get the frozen ice pops in the tube. Now, if you know, you know. Those are the ones that you buy at the grocery store, Orin, and they come in like they're stuck together and you got to peel them apart and they come in all different flavors. The reason those are the ones you have to bring as opposed to a push pop, as opposed to any other variety of icy snack, is because they stay cold the longest. They are the least subjected to melting in the palm of your hands like an ice cream cone would. So that is, and it has the outer plastic tube. So even if it does start to melt, you can just drink it. That's the best part about it. You get the little juice packet at the end, but it has to be those rectangular tube ice pops. And that's how we're battling the heat and the sun when it comes to having a icy ice cream type snack on the beach. And here's my number one.

0: It's a if you know, you know situation, Oren. Frozen grapes. By far the best snack to have at the beach.
1: So they do those now pre-packaged, and they put like some sort of like sugary topping on them. I've seen people advertise those.
0: Even better. I didn't even know those existed until now. So I'll be on the lookout for those, but I just take regular grapes, you wash them, you stick them in the freezer, you put them in a plastic baggie, you throw those in the cooler with the ice, and you just pop those things like candy, man. They are so juicy and refreshing when you're on the beach, and it is absolutely amazing. Again, so my best snacks to eat on the beach. Number five, a chopped melon bowl specifically, frozen Uncrustable, pretzel sticks, the ice pop in the tube, and a frozen grape. Oren, your assessment of my best snacks to eat on the beach.
1: Big fan of the frozen grape, so yes, that list is...
0: All right, so good. So we were able to capture your attention as well. And the frozen Uncrustables made the list, and you are obviously at the crux of the issue when thinking of those. All right, I'll put that list up on Twitter. If you want to react to it, hit me up at C Thomas Radio. If you thought anything I missed on either the best or the worst list, I will certainly be packing those in my little lunchbox when I'm hitting the beach starting on Friday. All right, coming up next, let's talk some more Falcons football. Joe Patrick stops by, and we'll talk about the extension that's coming soon for Bijan Robinson, maybe? Question mark? San Diego? We'll talk about it next. 404-726-0929. 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
1: 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I was booked on the Deitch Podcast before the Taylor Swift phenomenon. 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

0: Ah, yes, you know what that music means. It is time to talk to our man, Joe Patrick, on Chris Thomas Tonight, with you live in the Kia Studios until 10 o'clock. And there's a ton to get into, both about the football and the football. So we'll talk to Joe about both of those things coming up here. Joe, let's start here. The ink is dry. We went round and round last week about the merits or not of signing Kyle Pitts to the contract, but it is signed, it is sealed, it is delivered. When's Bijan Robinson coming?
1: Yeah, it's a good question. You know, I think it could come at any time. I think something, I can't even remember if we discussed this when we were on, Chris, because, you know, the deal was still very fresh. I think the news had just happened when we talked last week, and I was still kind of putting the pieces together, and it made sense that one of the reasons why the Kyle Pitts deal happened before the Bijan Robinson deal, not that it necessarily matters to the team, the exact order in which these things happen, but there was a deadline with the Pitts deal where, since he was on a franchise tag, they in the CBA with the franchise tag, they have until July 15th to sign a multi-year, that player to a multi-year deal who's currently on a franchise tag. So there was a firm deadline to get that one done where there isn't necessarily for Bijan Robinson. And, you know, from Bijan Robinson's standpoint, there's not really a timeline on it necessarily either, although I'm sure he's going to want to get something done. It's a interesting situation happening with his deal and Jahmyr Gibbs, both kind of in the same boat at the same time, with at, you know, very similar caliber of players just in terms of where they are among the NFL's best running backs. And so I do wonder if that's also playing a part of a bit of the delay in some of this happening. Not that we're really delayed on a Bijan Robinson deal. You know, the team is actually well ahead of schedule for when they really would have to get something done. But I think that they just want to get something done with Bijan Robinson at this point as soon as they can. So I'm still expecting it, Chris, to happen at some point before training camp starts. But we'll see. You know, I don't think we're going to know anything about it until they just announce it suddenly, just kind of like what happened with Kyle Pitts.
0: Do you think once we get to training camp in a couple of weeks that Juwan Taylor is the presumed starter at right tackle, or do you think there's a real chance that Wanya Morris or anyone else, Jarrell, could come in there and beat him out?
1: Yeah, I mean, I think he's the presumed

0: he's the presumed starter, but he's not like a lockdown starter to start week one. You know, in my opinion, I'm quite a bit concerned about this position, Chris. And, you know, they've got a lot of guys that can buy for that spot, guys who have played NFL snaps, whether that's Lonnie Morris, who they recently traded for, Michael Jarrell, they traded for a couple years ago. They obviously drafted Ethan Onyanwa from Ohio State, although he seems like he's a bit more of a project. But I'm not convinced that Juwan Taylor is necessarily just going to hold this thing down. And part of that's probably just because we haven't really been able to see him play yet because he has been injured. And that is a concern of mine as well. The fact that, is this injury, whatever it is, and they don't have to say what it is, and they have not said exactly what it is. Is it going to be something that lingers into training camp? Hopefully not. But you never know. Is it going to be something that crops up again after, you know, if he is able to start training camp and is able to play? Is it something that is kind of chronic? We just don't know much about the injury at this point. So I think that it's all to play for there amongst all those guys, Chris, at that right tackle position. And I would even go a step further and say that not even convinced that any of these guys who are currently on the Falcons roster are going to be the one who's starting at right tackle for this team, maybe like by midseason or by the end of the season. I think that that player could be on another roster right now and they ultimately make another trade or make a practice squad pickup like a guy like Storm Norton was. So I think there's still a lot to be determined at that very crucial position on the Falcons offensive line.
1: You think the same thing goes for Ryan Neuzel?
0: I think Neuzel has a little bit more security at that position, but, you know, he doesn't have a long-term contract. Obviously, the contract that he does have was given to him by a previous regime. So anybody who's in that circumstance is going to have to play their way into another contract. And for a guy like Ryan Neuzel, I mean, it was kind of surprising that the Falcons were willing to go and roll with him as their starting center, moving on from Drew Dahlman and letting him walk in free agency. I talked to a couple sources, or I talked to one source, I should say, who was not connected to the Falcons, but who was a bit surprised that they ultimately made that move. But again, you know, it's like with teams and the way that you build these rosters, you spend money, and then ultimately you've got to save some money somewhere. And I think that, you know, Neuzel has given them respectable play from that center position. Like, he can do a fine job blocking a guy one-on-one. Most guys, I should say, you know, obviously Villarreal, unfortunately, he's a guy you see twice a year. Those are some of the tougher tasks. What I have more of an issue with, Chris, with Neuzel is like some kind of communication, the identification of the fronts. There was some real issues with that happening last year. That game they got blown out at home against the Dolphins, I know it was an issue because Chris Lindstrom spoke about it the following day, I think, against the 49ers, that game on the road. The 49ers were missing their entire defense, basically, and Robert Saleh was able to just design these exotic blitzes, and they were really fooling the Falcons. And I put a lot of that when you see guys kind of two guys blocking one guy and nobody blocking somebody else coming through a gap, to me, that's a communication problem. And that's usually, in my opinion, going to stem from, you know, the calls that were made pre-snap by the center. So those are the things I want to see Neuzel improve in. And I think that that's also something the team will be looking for. And I think that there's also some competition for him with James Brockermeyer. I mean, I know he's not a household name, but he's a UDFA that this team, I think, really likes. His coaching staff really likes. Obviously, Bill Callahan would have had some say in wanting to bring a player like him in. And ultimately, James Brockermeyer could be another guy who you just use him. I don't know if it's going to be this year, but ultimately you just get cheap production, cheap play from that position. And so I think that Neuzel's kind of locked in right now to be the center to start the season, but we'll see how things progress. And I think long-term, it's, you know, anything could happen at that position.
1: Talking all things Dirty Birds with our buddy Joe Patrick, Falcons insider here on the game. Make sure you check out Joe Patrick on football. Right now, if you had to guess, day one of training camp, do we get our first official concrete timeline on Michael Penix?
0: Ooh, that'll be interesting. You know, I don't think we will get a concrete timeline. If he's not playing, I think that it will continue to be a, you know, we're going to wait and see. I think that that's kind of by design. I think that they don't want to, like, put pressure on him to, like, have to be playing by a certain date, although you just kind of look at what he's been able to do, and you would think that he's going to be back well before any date that they would expect him to be back by. But it just seems to me to be the MO for this coaching staff and this front office at right now, which is that if we don't have to really, you know, put a hard, firm deadline, if we don't have to, like, give great

0: detail and injuries, then we're not really going to. And in Michael Penix's situation, I think everybody, you know, everybody understands the situation with him. And so I think that if he's not able to play, they'll just say, we're taking it day by day. We're going to continue to assess. We're going to listen to our medical people. And then, and the second we think that he's capable of playing, then he'll be playing. But until then, you know, mum's the word, basically. And I think that that's how it's going to play out. And it will be very interesting to see if he is able to start that first day of training camp, because it's worth thinking about when his injury occurred, Chris. For some reason, for so much of this offseason, I had in my head that it happened in October. It actually happened like mid to late November. And you, because an ACL injury is usually a 9-month return to, you know, like return to full practice, basically. And that would put him in mid to late August here, like when you're in the thick or actually kind of towards the tail end of training camp. So can he beat that date? I think that's obviously going to be a big question and one of the main narratives around the Falcons training camp.
1: I'm seeing a lot of Twitter best World Cup ever hashtag. Is that something you agree with?
0: Yeah, I think so. I mean, this World Cup, and part of it's probably just like from the American perspective, considering, you know, the United States wasn't in the 2018 World Cup. You know, 2022 was happening in Qatar, you know, on the other side of the world, and it was happening in the winter. It was kind of weird for that reason. And then if you go back previous to that, like 2014, that's really a different era, you know, like of humanity, really, but especially with the way technology has advanced and everything. Like this World Cup, the things that are going around on social media are so entertaining, whether it's funny, whether it's like emotional, whether it's like kind of heartwarming. Like there's so many things on that front that, in my opinion, really separate this tournament from others. But also, you know, the fact that it's in the United States and we're kind of, we have familiarity with some of these venues that they're playing in, and obviously seeing the players kind of appreciate the country and everything like that. It really is special. But then also, Chris, the other thing is, like, I just think we're getting some of the best soccer we've seen in World Cups for a long time. We're seeing obviously the close games like yesterday where every game was amazing. Well, I shouldn't say amazing. They were close. See, I'm not like as entertained by the Paraguay-Germany game when one team is just playing extremely negatively to try to get the penalties to give themselves a chance to win, which Paraguay did. So credit to them for pulling off their game plan. I'm not, you know, I don't think it's that entertaining to watch those kinds of games, but it's always entertaining to watch, you know, a prestigious kind of blue blood program get knocked off. So it's certainly been a lot of fun, and there's still the biggest games, all of them are yet to be played. So it's only going to get better from here, which I can't wait.
1: Should the U.S. win tomorrow?
0: Oh, yeah. I mean, they definitely should win tomorrow. I mean, like, Bosnia is, you know, they're a dangerous team. I don't want to say that, like, they can't win, because Bosnia, actually the tallest team in the tournament, which, you know what that means. That means they're going to be dangerous on set pieces. They've got a legend at striker who's, like, 39 years old, Edin Dzeko, but has played for, like, Manchester City, Roma, has played for some of the biggest clubs in the world and has an amazing goal-scoring track record in his career. So they've got some dangerous players. They've also got some young wingers, but they don't have the athleticism, the pace that this United States team has. And the reason why I'm maybe more confident in the United States than I otherwise would be is just having seen this team play. Even in the game against Turkey, the game that they lost, they were playing all backups against what everybody thought, like a lot of Europeans thought that Turkey was actually the best team in this group, because, you know, they've got players who play for Real Madrid, some top teams around Europe. And the United States backups, not only, you know, they lost it basically on the last kick of the game, but they played in a style that was like, okay, we're going to take it to you. We're going to continue to take it to you. And that's what I love to see out of this U.S. team, is that they're playing what I've been calling like an SU mentality. No longer is the United States going to like greatly respect, you know, opponents that they just truly don't feel like are better than them. And they're going to take it to them. And that's what gives me confidence, Chris, because the best way to win in soccer is just to create more chances. Obviously, Paraguay, you'll see teams like this who are able to kind of win a different way by not creating so much. But ultimately, you want to be creating chances. It's like gaining yards in football. If you can move the football, you feel like you have a better chance to win a game. And that's how I feel about this United States team going up against Bosnia tomorrow.
1: Any concern about Pulisic?
0: Honestly, no. Like, I mean, I think he'll play, but even if he weren't...

0: even if he didn't play, I think that this U.S. team just has way more quality. Like, if you look at the clubs that the United States starters play for, like, man for man, it's better. They play at a higher level. They are just faster, stronger, more technically proficient. Again, they've got to watch out. They got to make sure they don't get caught on a counterattack, on a break, pushing too far forward, or, like I said, a set piece. But whether Pulisic plays or not, obviously it's going to help him. If he does, and I think he will. But I think they're better. I think the I don't know who would come in to replace Pulisic. It probably won't be Timothy Weah after the performance he had against Turkey. But even like a Brendan Aaronson come in, I think Brendan Aaronson is probably about as good of a winger as Bosnia has on their roster. So I think the United States has no reason not to win this game.
1: Joe, great stuff. Appreciate it. As always, we'll be checking out Joe Patrick on football. We'll chat next week.
0: All right. Thanks, Chris. Appreciate it.
1: Great stuff there from Joe Patrick, not only on football, but on football as well. And that is a healthy distraction from baseball, which the Braves are now losing 5-2. God, it's bad right now. Man. Martin Perez turning back into a pumpkin. Offense still ain't doing. And Braves are now looking at potential another loss here as we're top 8, 2 outs, and they got a rally, man. That summer heat is not helping the bats so far. We'll see if it'll do
2: Phillies
1: more.
2: Phillies won tonight, too, by the way.
1: So that, what, would the lead be 2? Oh, boy. All right. Well, we'll talk about that, and we'll hear some more from Kyle Pitts when we get back here to wrap up shop here on 92.9 The Game.
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0: There's a joke here about the Braves needing to run into some more runs, but I'm not going to make it because it's Orin's first day back and I don't want to end on a sour note because he wouldn't like that. I know when Orin likes him and when he doesn't, so I'm not going to make the joke about how the Braves need to run into some more runs, you know, about that kind of stuff. So we're not going to do that. But it is the last chance for... We're not. It is the last chance for... Going to do that. Last chance for romance here on Sports Radio 99 The Game. Chris Thomas, Darnell, live in the Kia Studios. Jason Longshore is coming up with another jam-packed day of World Cup analyses as the U.S. men's national team gets ready for Bosnia-Herzegovina tomorrow with a kick at 8 o'clock. I'll be on from 8 to 11. Jason has the pre-show. He'll be live at Stats, which will be packed all day tomorrow because we got another full slate of games, and one of those is here in Atlanta. So that's going to be fun, and we'll keep you posted all day and all night here on Sports Radio 92.9 The Game. Braves still down 5-2. Orin, give me a number, 1 through 10. Not your panic meter for right now, but your panic meter that this is going to bleed into another October swoon.
1: Solid 6.
0: Ooh, that's not low.
1: It's not low because, I mean, this team doesn't traditionally go out and get the big name on the trade market.
0: Try ever.
1: Ever. So until that happens. Well,
0: correct me on that, though. I obviously wasn't following the Braves, you know, closely when I was back home in New York in terms of their transactions. Who has been going all the way back to way back when?
1: We can go back way back when.
0: David Justice?
1: No, Justice was a low. He was a homegrown. Okay. McGriff.
0: McGriff
1: was a trade candidate. I think Kenny Lofton was a trade guy. I don't remember if Sheffield was a trade guy or not.
0: But point

0: is we're talking about 25-30 years ago.
1: Mark Teixeira when he was like here for that
0: and
1: little
0: half year.
1: People still
0: talk about that like it was the trade from AG double hockey sticks.
1: Yeah, like, so but there hasn't been like recently that big name they brought in and you go like, oh man, yay. This is the guy that everybody else wanted and we beat every team to get this guy.
0: Are you of the opinion that there should be no untouchables? This is something we were kicking around last week too while you were out.
1: Yes and no. I think there's a couple guys who they're not going to include in deals. One being Fuentes.
0: I'm not talking about Drake Baldwin. I'm talking about like the guys that would be moved.

0: you players to win now instead of waiting for however many years for that prospect to come.
1: Well,
0: and it's still a chance that might not be somebody who leads you to a championship.
1: Trade deadline is in a couple of weeks, though. How close are you to saying maybe they can't win a championship this year?
0: Everything is in place right now.
1: Ish.
0: The bats at some point are going to have to turn it around. Maybe
1: Riley's 0-for-3 again tonight, by the way, with another strikeout.
0: Drake Baldwin is
1: hitting like 1-for-30.
0: He's hitting under 100 for the month of June. At this point, Ha-Seong Kim is a lost cause. So it's just
1: the bottom three of you, the lineup tonight, just for your So you're the bottom two.
0: Well, Riley's in the bottom three of the lineup tonight. Yeah, he's at seventh tonight.
1: 207, 230. I mean, it's not 223. Yaz pinch hitting 215. Eli White.
0: And you're not gonna get Ronnie back until after the All-Star break. So
1: yeah, they announced today it would be unlikely to see him before the All-Star break.
0: Yeah, at this point, like, what are you waiting for?
1: I think the one is the draft. Usually. It's just a formality. Usually teams don't make deals before the draft is over, which is soon. And then I think if you're the first – here's what I think, Oren. Nobody wants to be the first team to blink, right? Because you're going to have to pay the highest cost.
0: Yeah, you're going to pay out the most out the pocket. So just how long can Alex Anthopoulos sort of – let that cut sort of just keep bleeding and keep bleeding.
1: Well, is the line of demarcation losing the division lead?
0: That's a pretty good one, right? Or is the goal at this point, like, hey, if we're still securely in that wild card hunt, or maybe we're only a couple games behind the Phillies, like, we can live with being this far back in the division and maybe this many games up in the wild card before we decide that we need to go ahead and fix this.
1: Well, they need to fix it regardless. It's just a matter of finding that exact moment of when that's going to end the order, right? I'm very curious because we've been going back on this now for like over a month and I've taken a bunch of calls on it. What are they prioritizing? Are they prioritizing a starter or are they prioritizing a bat? Like, which is number one on their list?
0: I think number one right now has to be a starter.
1: Which is crazy considering how bad the offense is.
0: The number standpoint right now, you got one viable guy. You got one guy you could throw 5 days with confidence.
1: And they don't win when he starts.
0: Yeah.
1: That's the problem.
0: Nuts too. Like, what, he had 10 strikeouts over 6 innings last start and lost?
1: They lost.
0: So it's...
1: Remember when he was like 8-2 in like May? Yeah. I don't know if he's won another game since.
0: When the Braves weren't very good, there was a guy here by the name of Shelby Miller. Shelby Miller made the All-Star game.
1: Oh, Shelby
0: one year,
1: Miller.
0: I think, with the Braves.
1: Thick guy, thick fella.
0: He had a sub-500 record, but like a sub-3 ERA. It was something super wild. Like, well, Paul Skeens, his first year, if I'm not mistaken, too. Paul Skeens had a really bad win-loss record. Maybe it was last year he had a really bad win-loss record.
1: Well, you know the ultimate, there's two examples. Jacob deGrom, I think, won the Cy Young with like a 12-11 record. And do you remember in like, it was probably like 2010, Felix Hernandez won the American League Cy Young with, I think, a 500 record. I think he was 11-11.
0: So, well, that's the route right now Chris Sale is headed. And I don't trust Bryce Elder to turn this thing around for himself.
1: He's not good.
0: Ronaldo is
1: not good.
0: Not great. Richie has not figured out yet.
1: He got sent down.
0: And then we're hoping now that
1: Strider's done.
0: Strider,
1: and he was awful when he was here.
0: I've seen reports tonight. The pitching reports were about AJ Smith-Shawver. He's the next guy, I guess, to come on. But you're doing what you did last year. That you just sort of you're hoping and wishing on a prayer every second, third, fourth, and fifth day, and then hoping that those are the days that maybe the offense turns it around and you score runs. And then when Sale pitches, that's the one day where you're like, all right, well, we can score. Hopefully can score. If we can win a ball game scoring 2-3 runs.
1: 3-2
0: here. Yeah.
1: Or 2-1. And they don't. That's the craziest part about it. They don't even do that. Waldrop, by the way, is back, but he needs to be built up. He's not ready to go 6 or 7 innings yet.
0: It's
1: not good.
0: It's not great. You just sort of... A lot of possibles right now, but not strong ones.
1: It's almost crazy that they've been willing to let it get to this point, where if they lose this game tonight, Philly's going to be 2 games back.

And you're essentially saying we're going to continue to ride with the guys that we brought to the dance. I don't know how you can do that. I mean, I guess they're doing it, so that's how. But at the end of the day, it's like it's go time, baby. Double A start. You know, you got to give to get, man. I don't care. You got to give to get. That's what it comes down to. All right, that'll do it for this edition of Chris Thomas Tonight on a Tuesday. Coming up next, you don't want to go anywhere. Another busy, busy day of football in the World Cup, and Jason Longshore is going to break it down and also get you started on a preview, a comprehensive breakdown of what to expect tomorrow when the U.S. men's national team gets back to action facing Bosnia-Herzegovina. I asked Joe, I asked Jason, they both say the U.S. should win this game, but will they? That'll be what we're all tuning in for next with Jason Longshore here on Sports Radio 92.9 The Game. 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

0: Kick It. 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All the places as we continue this World Cup journey. We are a month in. We've still got about 3 weeks to go before we have a champion. We've had some upsets today, not so much. Really, this is one of those shows that the rundown isn't all that important because there are two monster games tomorrow to talk about. There is one game going on right now that is now underway in Mexico City. It's a rainy night in Ciudad de Mexico at the Estadio Azteca as Mexico and Ecuador are facing off in the round of 32. We'll keep you updated on that, and we'll continue the party over on YouTube after we're done here at 11 o'clock. I'm Jason Longshore. I got Madison Cruz riding shotgun tonight. And let's start with today. I mean, it kind of went about like we would expect. France set a high bar for their performance. The dictator with a couple of goals, as you would expect. Michael Olise with a great performance. A couple of great assists from him. France has been, right now, up until Argentina playing their round of 32 game, France has been the best team in the tournament.
1: They absolutely have been. I said it from the very beginning. I think France is going to win this World Cup. My opinion still hasn't changed. I think just from the performances we've seen, I agree with you. I think Olise has been incredible. He's been outstanding in this tournament. I mean, he's already such an incredible player, even outside of the French kit. But, I mean, he has been outstanding in this World Cup so far. France, I mean, they're proving it right now. They're proving it. And now, listen, they'll have to go up against Paraguay, the ones that took down Germany. So it'll be a hard one for Paraguay, I think, especially because France is going to be all cylinders with the attack. They're not like a Germany. Germany's not going to let Paraguay play the slow game. France is going to dictate that. For Paraguay, it's going to be, can you hold on? Can you stop Mbappe? Can you stop Dembele? Can you stop Olise? Can you stop all of that from happening? It'll be an interesting one.
0: We'll talk about some things with France as we get closer to that Paraguay match, because there's a couple little interesting things that they're doing with Olise, with Mbappe, with Dembele that are really interesting. We'll get into that as we get a little bit closer. Norway and Cote d'Ivoire, really close game as we thought it would be, but when you have a guy like Erling Haaland, you have an ace in the hole, and he has a late goal that gives Norway the win, and it'll be Norway and Brazil in the round of 16.
1: That'll be interesting. A really interesting match. That was one, too, where I really thought, I think, looking at Ivory Coast and Norway, I thought Ivory Coast maybe would have gotten, I think, the better look. I felt like they were maybe the better team in the match, but ultimately Norway's the one that got the goals.
0: Yeah, it was really even. I think maybe the first half, Cote d'Ivoire was a little bit better. Second half, I thought Norway was a little bit better. It was an even game, and that's why it was decided late. You know, a real toss-up kind of match. Mm-hmm. Usually, we on AST go deep into the games going on in the day, and we don't have as much time to preview. The way things have kind of worked out today with two games that, you know, look, there's a lot of storylines in it. That's great, but tomorrow is the day of days in this World Cup, at least here in Atlanta, with England come into town for the first time ever to play DR Congo in the round of 32, and the United States men's national team taking on Bosnia and Herzegovina tomorrow night in the round of 32. Let's start with the hosts and what's on tap. It's brought to you by Michelob Ultra, the official beer sponsor of FIFA World Cup 26. You're probably going to need a few Michelob Ultras tomorrow because it's going to be one of those kind of days. And you might start early, especially if you're coming to the England game. I'm already seeing like bars opening at 8 a.m., which is, it's going to be a long day for people. Let's talk about the U.S. and let's talk about Bosnia and Herzegovina. I mean, this is a game for me, and I did a story over at soccerdownhere.net. I think the faster the game is played, it favors the U.S. The slower the game is played, it favors Bosnia and Herzegovina. Let's talk a little bit for people who are kind of jumping on the bandwagon here and want to have a few talking points about this U.S. men's national team. Let's talk a little bit about the structure, because I've seen it described a million different ways.

0: I think we've been really consistent going back to last fall. It's a 3-4-2-1 base. It doesn't purely stay in that shape, you know, in a rigid way. We're not talking about the Dutch national team where everything is rigid right now. We're talking about a U.S. team that's fluid. And you've got in that three, Tim Ream to the left, Chris Richards in the middle, and Alex Freeman on the right. Out of the four, you have Anthony Robinson wide on the left. You have Serginho Dest wide on the right. Those are your wingbacks. They're going to get forward plenty, but they can drop in and defend when they need to. Dest is going to be the more aggressive one on the right. Alex Freeman, with his mobility, can cover him, or, like we saw against Australia, can sit back and be really that center back next to Chris Richards because, again, of all the space that Freeman can cover. You've got a lot of balance there. Tyler Adams sits in front. He's your anchor in the midfield. The midfield can be a box. It can be a diamond. It can move around depending on the game. I think we'll see Malik Tillman, Weston McKennie, and Christian Pulisic as the other three with Tyler Adams and Folair and Balogun up top. I mean, that's the group that you started the tournament with. I think that's the group that would have played if not for Pulisic's injury against Australia. I don't think anything has changed. That's your starting 11 with Matt Friese in goal.
1: I agree. I think that's your best 11. And I think you saw it in that matchup against Paraguay and what they were able to do. I mean, this is a team, especially going up against a Bosnia-Herzegovina side. And I mean, hearing, I think, a lot of people talk about this matchup, I feel like I'm seeing less of it, but I feel like there's still a couple of people talking about Bosnia and Herzegovina in a way of, oh, this is an easy game for the U.S. It's not. Bosnia and Herzegovina are a very good team. They're going to play they're going to be more defensive in that regard. But here's the thing about them, though, and it is their set pieces. They are a team that have been so lethal on set pieces. We talked about it a couple ASTs ago. I can't believe say ASTs ago because there's been so many every day, you know. Uh-huh. But I mean, just to reiterate it again, I mean, their set pieces and what they've been able to do, they're able to complete them. They have really good success rate when it comes to those. So for the U.S., it has to be you've got to eliminate those opportunities. Eliminate them getting into the attacking third. Eliminate them getting corner kicks. Eliminate those free kicks. Eliminate those turnovers and those mistakes where they can get a really good set-piece opportunity in the attacking third. For U.S., I agree. I think especially getting Christian Pulisic back, I think that is going to be huge. I think especially for the setup and the buildup. I really like the way that whole setup has been working with Tyler Adams, with Malik Tillman, with Weston McKennie, and with Christian Pulisic as well. I think that it's a really good group core four, kind of getting things going and really piecing things together. Yeah, it's going to be a fun match. I'm looking forward to it. It's going to be a full day. Caffeine is going to be needed. A lot of coffee, everything all in between, but it's going to be fun. These are the days you live for.
0: I hope it's going to be fun. Round of 32 is a different vibe entirely, and I think we're seeing that so far in this round of 32, with the exception of the France game, really. It's been nervy at times, and I hope that's not the case tomorrow night, but more often than not, it is. And when you look at the matchup between these two teams, the U.S. has had 60% of the ball in the tournament. Bosnia and Herzegovina have had like 44%. Okay, that tells you a little bit about two different styles here. The U.S., when you look at their average position map, it's pretty high up the field. When you look at Bosnia and Herzegovina, it's pretty deep. When you look at the passes that are allowed per defensive action, it's a very high number for Bosnia and Herzegovina. That would tell you they're not stepping out and pressing. They're not chasing. For the U.S., it's a very low number. And that is really the strength of this U.S. team. They're going to want to counter press. And we talked about the shape. And the reason why I mentioned the shape, it's not to make you think that they're going to stay in that shape the whole time. It's going to be fluid because you have players who can cover a lot of ground. And this team has covered a lot of ground in this tournament. But the reason why you want this group on the field together is because they can get high up the field and they're comfortable. You get Alex Freeman, who is technically a center back playing in the attacking third for you. The ball turns over. He's going to make it very difficult for the opponent to get out. And that's what the U.S. has done so well. You've got to try to prevent Bosnia and Herzegovina from launching. Because when they can play long and they can find Edin Dzeko and he can knock it down or he can draw a foul, he just gives you such an outlet. And A lot of times we talk about the count.

0: counter press in the sense of not letting a team build out of the back. I don't think Bosnia and Herzegovina is going to try to do that a ton. They will occasionally try to keep you honest, but in general, they're going to try to play longer. You need to counter press to not let them play long. You want to make them have to pass sideways because they're not comfortable with it. It's not really where they want to be. So when you look at how the U.S. attacks and in that general shape with Dest and Robinson high up the field on the wings, with Pulisic, with McKennie, with Tillman, all underneath Balogun. Balogun's going to move around plenty. The ball turns over. You have all of those guys around the ball. And that's the key. And that's what this team has done so well. They have immediately flipped and increased their intensity when they lose the ball to try to win it back quickly.
1: It's when we talk about those conversations when it comes to how the game's played now, and I feel like it's always been something I think you look at with everything. I'm so sorry, I'm being distracted by Ecuador trying to find something. All right, I'm back now.
0: Ecuador's tried to find stuff. Mexico's tried to find stuff. Nobody's found anything yet. 11th minute, score yet, but both teams have had chances.
1: Yeah, it's one where it's all about field positioning, and I think it's what you do, especially when you're there, and how long you're in the attack, how long you're in the attacking half. The U.S. has been able to sit in the attacking half for a lot, and that's where a lot of those goals came against Paraguay. It's where those goals came against Australia, too. And it's also, too, in those situations like that where maybe you do give the ball away in the attacking third, you have so many people up there that you can quickly win it back. You immediately have so many U.S. players just right on top of that defender or that player trying to win it back. And they're able to do so because then it opens up a little bit more of that space for you to then to try attack again. It's especially with the way that Mauricio Pochettino has his team playing. And even if there is a counter, I mean, there was something I think that really stood out to me. I feel like you might have talked about it too. But I mean, the average distance miles covered in the group stage, USA led the entire tournament.
0: Yep.
1: It was 74.3. That tells you everything I think you need to know about this team and the hustle and just what you've seen from them. And I think their biggest strength, especially in that pressure and the pressure they apply on teams, is unmatched.
0: Your roadmap for this match is honestly the opener for Bosnia and Herzegovina when they played Canada, another team that likes to press high and makes things difficult. And they made it difficult for Bosnia and Herzegovina. However, Bosnia and Herzegovina in Toronto was able to get the opening goal from a corner. And their first four shots, three of them came from set pieces. They are going to want to slow the game down, drawing fouls, having those opportunities to get numbers forward. There's a lot of other elements that are going to come into this. And we're going to continue the conversation about the U.S. in the next segment before we get into England and DR Congo. But I want to leave this segment on this. Mauricio Pochettino has been really clear in pushing positivity to this team. Realistic positivity, but positivity. He has been very clear in saying, like, you can't hide from the reality of who you are. You can't fool yourself. He knows what this team is capable of and what they're not capable of in terms of the way that they play. But he also knows that if they play the way that we have seen in this tournament more often than not, they can win this match and they can continue to advance. And that's why he has said, why not us? You have an opportunity here in front of you with a winnable game, not an easy game, but a winnable game in a knockout. Japan, for their development and where they have gotten to, really in a similar kind of trajectory as the U.S., Japan has never won a knockout game. The U.S. has won one. That was against a team you know very well, Mexico, in 2002. This is an opportunity to do something that you've never done, win a knockout game on home soil. It's right there for you. And I felt like from everything we heard from Pochettino and from players today, they're relaxed, they're calm, and they're ready. And that's a cool way to be coming into this huge game. All right, on the other side of the break, we're going to talk about a little more about mindset. We're also going to talk about penalties and what that could look like for the U.S. And then we'll get into England and DR Congo here on a big-time World Cup preview edition of Atlanta Soccer Tonight. 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
7: Welcome back, Atlanta Soccer Tonight, World Cup edition, round of 32. Mexico and Ecuador are in the 21st minute, and things are getting a little feisty in Mexico City. Honestly surprised it took this long. Don't think there was much in the latest incident, but that's not going to stop some of these guys from getting going. We will see where this one goes. It started late because of a thunderstorm in Mexico City, so we'll keep you posted, and we'll continue the conversation over on YouTube after we're done here on the radio at 11. But I'm joined by Madison Cruz. We're talking U.S. men's national team. We're going to talk some England and DR Congo as well. I wanted to get into the possibility of penalties tomorrow night because we've seen it a couple times already. We've seen a lot of conversation about the penalties after the fact. Some talk out of Germany that multiple players did not want to take a penalty. And Jonathan Tah, who had never taken a penalty, ended up taking one, missing number six for Germany, and took a lot of blame. We've also seen a lot of ridiculous behavior from anonymous racists out of the Netherlands who want to yell at players for missing penalties. They always show up without a name on their account. It's always interesting how that goes. We see these huge challenging moments in penalty shootouts as Mexico is trying to avoid that. Julian Quiñones gets the opening goal for Mexico. They go up 1-0 on Ecuador at the Estadio Azteca. Ecuador came back against Germany, but that was not in Munich. That was on a neutral field. They are in the Estadio Azteca, and now they have to try to come back to get something out of this game against Mexico. Not going to be easy. Let's finish the conversation on penalties before moving to England and DR Congo. The Athletic had a great report tonight about the U.S. using brainwave technology from a German company. Maybe the German national team should have used this. Neuro 11. They've been using this since January of 2025 to help players prepare for shootouts. So players will wear a pack, and I'm guessing this isn't training, like a pack and patches that track brain activity as they take penalties, measuring focus, helping them identify their best spot where they should be aiming. Some people like to move it around, like Lionel Messi will take different kinds of penalties. In general, I think you kind of have a spot. You kind of know where you want to go. Pochettino didn't want to talk about it a ton. Tim Ream said all the preparation is taken care of. So the U.S. is investing in everything possible to try to give them an edge. And they might need it if it goes to penalties. Bosnia's goalkeeper, Nikola Vasilic,

0: Leach. He has saved 16 of 43 penalties in his career. That's a 37% rate. That's very high. Matt Freeze is saving penalties in his career at about a 21% rate, which is pretty normal. You don't want to see penalties if it comes to it, but there is a science and a psychology and, yeah, a little bit of an art to it if it comes up.
1: Me and you had this conversation, I think, on air, actually, at the GHSA high school state championship. Back, it was Meadow Creek versus Walton.
0: Yep.
1: During the boys' championship game. It is a mentality thing. It is very psychological. If for those who don't remember the game, talking about it, Meadow Creek were able to win it in penalties. The mentality, especially after that game, watching especially the body language of players is a big one. Mm-hmm. Meadow Creek, immediately, as soon as that whistle blew for penalties, immediately went to their bench, got things going. Walton, you saw some of those shoulders drop. You saw a couple players just in exhaustion down onto the ground because
0: I've seen people point out that about Germany versus Paraguay as well. Paraguay was ready to go. Germany looked exhausted.
1: Yeah. It's an interesting one because like it's something that I know, at least for me, in those situations I look for. If I'm play-by-play, color, whatever, because you can see kind of the mentality, because it is one where if you are thinking it's going to happen or what it's going to do, you got to switch it on. And especially a lot of, for those teams, I mean, you probably had a Germany team that maybe just didn't expect it to go all the way to penalties. And
0: that's part
1: for
0: of
1: a Paraguay
0: it.
1: For a Paraguay team, too, I mean, they were holding on, held on the entire time. And as soon as they got to work, they knew it was penalties, they were ready to go. It's a mindset. It really is just it's a mental mindset. It is one where it's a skill, and it's one where how do you get into that mindset? It's a difficult one. It's a difficult one to figure out.
0: Yeah, there's not one way to do it. Every player is different. Every team is different. Yeah. Paraguay, in that case, were happy that it went to penalties. They saw that as an achievement. Germany was down because it went to penalties, and I think you saw that and how things went. Tomorrow, there's no telling. I think it's a little more even in terms of it, in terms of walking in, so it's just going to depend on how the game falls. The U.S. will try to avoid that, obviously. You don't want to take it there, and I think with the U.S. structure and the way that they play, you're going to try to wear down the opponent. And Canada did that against Bosnia and Herzegovina with a similar defensive structure. We'll see if the U.S. can do that. Let's talk about England and DR Congo, because it's a very different kind of game that we're going to have here in Atlanta at the Atlanta Stadium, also known as the Benz. England topped their group with 7 points, 2 wins, a draw, 7 goals. Harry Kane scoring goals, Jude Bellingham playing well. You look at it on paper and you're like, okay, huge favorite, big underdog. We kind of know what to expect here. But here's the thing. DR Congo are able to do the one thing that in the group stage, England showed that they could not solve. Sit in a low block. DR Congo is going to give possession away for the most part entirely. They're going to defend in their half in numbers. They're going to look for Yohan Wiese on the counter. Thomas Tuchel described this exact scenario after the Panama match when he was talking about their last two games, the draw with Ghana and eventually finding the breakthrough against Panama. He described it, and he described what his team had been through before he even knew who his team was going to play in the round of 32. And he talked about how difficult it was. Let's go back to that Ghana game, because that's your template. If you're a U.S. fan and you're looking at the match tomorrow night, you go back and look at Canada, Bosnia, and Herzegovina. If you're a DR Congo fan or you're a neutral going into this game, England fans won't want to watch it again. You go back and you look at England and Ghana. England had 79% of the possession. Field tilt was 83%. They were almost entirely in the attacking half. They completed 452 passes in the opposition half. Some teams don't complete that in two or three games. The XG was only 1.57 with all of that. The goals, zero. Tuchel said what it kind of felt like, because you do have to keep somebody back. You can't just send everybody into the attacking third. He said basically it was 8v10. Which is how these things go. 10 Ghana players defending, 8 England players with 2 to protect against a counter. You had 80% of the ball, you got nothing to show for it. DR Congo is going to do a really similar thing tomorrow afternoon here in Atlanta.
1: especially you look at one of the tournament's most respected defenders on DR Congo's side, and

0: Aaron Wan Bissaka too. I mean, he is incredible, and is what we've seen from him shutting down dangerous wingers and also providing an outlet going forward for Yoan Wisa too. I mean, he's that dual threat there, and especially with the pace in a player like Yoan Wisa who can break and get on that counter, it makes things dangerous for England. It's one where I said it today, I mean earlier, in speaking to some of the members of the DR Congo media at the Mix Zone, and at Matchday Minus One training. I mean, I think a lot of people look at this matchup and they see, oh, it's England versus DR Congo. Everyone's looking, oh, well, England's got this. England's got it in the bag. I mean, absolutely. But it's one where, for me, the biggest question mark for me with England has been consistency. I feel like you've seen two really good halves from England. That's kind of it. And you got to see that for 90 minutes, especially in a knockout game, in a game where every mistake can matter. And it's not like you have another game where you can go and fix it in the next one. This is it. You got to get it done here. And it's one, again, you're also dealing with, I think, England as well. I mean, they're a heavyweight coming into this. DR Congo's coming in with so much momentum, so much positive energy, so much of that history that they had already made. They're coming in with a lot to prove. They are coming in wanting to show everyone, hey, our ride's far from over here.
1: Yeah, but DR Congo's got to be really careful to manage that emotion, because their last game, don't be fooled by what you saw against Uzbekistan, where DR Congo had to take more risks, and they talked about it coming into it, different kind of opponent. They had to win. Mm-hmm. They don't have to win to advance tomorrow.
0: No.
1: And that's the element of the knockout round. That's the element of the penalty shootout. If it goes to penalties because of one team being a huge favorite and the other one not, DR Congo will gain momentum going into the penalty shootout if it goes there. Because you don't have to win to advance. You don't have to play well to advance. DR Congo against Portugal, that was a 1-1 draw. That's what ultimately got DR Congo into the knockout round. They sat back. They didn't press. They gave Portugal the ball. They got into a defensive block, and they really negated everything Portugal tried to do. Mm-hmm. The pressure is all on England. And what will be really interesting in the building tomorrow, one, I think it will be a very heavy England crowd, because this was the expectation from day one that England would win the group. They'd come to Atlanta in the round of 32. I think a lot of people had already, you know, planned for it. DR Congo, you couldn't plan on being back here, and you probably didn't plan on being in the knockout round in your first World Cup since 1974. So it's going to be a huge England crowd. But it's an England crowd that could get antsy. And if you get into the 35th, 40th minute, and you haven't found a breakthrough yet, what's it going to sound like? You know, we heard this with Spain and Cabo Verde, where that game got late. And I know people towards the very end, a lot of neutrals then got loud supporting the underdog, which I think can happen tomorrow as well. But you heard whistles. You heard the Spanish, which they will whistle when they're not happy. You're going to hear negativity from the crowd if England can't score against DR Congo. It will happen. How is the team on the field going to react to that? I don't know. I don't know where their confidence is right now.
0: That's what I'm curious to see as well. I think it's like you said, the pressure is all on England. England, totally. I think, has everything. I mean, the weight is on their back. And I'm curious, I think, if the match continues on, if DR Congo is able to hold it for that long, if they're able to hold it to a scoreless draw going into halftime, I think it becomes really intriguing. I think the way the rest of the match could go, not only, I think, from the standpoint of how Thomas Tuchel and how DR Congo managed the second, but also from the crowd perspective of, if you see some of the, you hear some of those negative things, you hear some of those moments. Listen, it's one where I said it today again. I think it was a lot of asking score predictions of what you expect from this game. I couldn't give them one because I don't like doing that anyway, but also I really don't know. I feel like this is a game that really could go either way. And honestly, because of what we've seen in the World Cup too, yeah, I really don't know. Honestly, I feel like, you know, we're all here for, I think we're here just to watch great soccer, and it's been fun so far. And I'm intrigued for tomorrow's matchup at Atlanta Stadium. It's going to be fun.
1: True. I do not think it's going to be fun. I'll be perfectly honest.

0: with you. I do not think it's going to be fun because, again, it's going to be one team attacking and one team defending. And it's going to be drama. And the question is going to be, and I'm not going to let England off the hook. And
1: don't you love drama, though, Jason?
0: Drama's great, but drama's not always fun. I think that's the thing. Fun isn't the word I'm going for here, because when you look at some of the emotion in these games, it's not always fun. And it's not going to be fun for whoever drops this, whether it's DR Congo, a Cinderella run ends, or it's England, which would be a huge shock. It won't be fun for those players after that. I think when you look at this, I'm not going to take England off the hook and say, like, it's a toss-up. It could be really close. England should win. Like, there's no way to justify giving them some kind of an advantage in the opponent's good. DR Congo's a good team. England's a better team. Like, if they are who they say they are, who they act like they are, who they think they are, they take care of business and they win this and they move on and they get ready to what looks like go to Mexico City to play Mexico at the Azteca with Mexico up 2-0. There's no way around that for me. And I think that has to be understood coming in. Can DR Congo pull an upset? Yes, because I think this tournament has shown that almost anybody can pull an upset. If they do, it's going to be Yohan Wiese on the break. He's got 3 goals in the tournament. And the player to keep an eye on is the player on the left side, the left back, Arthur Masuoka. He has created multiple chances, 2 big chances, almost 2 key passes per match. And on England's right side, Reece James out, Jarrell Kwanzaa out, Jed Spence is going to play it right back. So on the rare occasions when DR Congo can get forward, Masuoka on the left trying to find Wiese, that's the combination for DR Congo. England has to take advantage of this. They have to. This is a game they should win. They can't let it linger. They score early, they'll be fine. They don't. Let's see what Thomas Tuchel can do at halftime, because he's gotten it right 2 of the 3 second halves. But can he get it right from the jump? Can the players get it right? We're going to find out together at Atlanta Stadium tomorrow. Coming up on the other side of the break, the 3-4-3. 3 standout players, 4 headlines from around the tournament, and 3 things that have made us smile as of late. More Atlanta soccer tonight to come on 92.9 The Game. And y'all.
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1: 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Hoda Kotb reached out, Oprah, George Stephanopoulos. So I said no. I was booked on the Deitch Podcast before the Taylor Swift phenomenon. 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
3: Welcome back. 3-4-3 time on AST. Remember, we'll continue the conversation over on the 92.9 YouTube channel as Mexico leads 2-0 against Ecuador. Mexico still has not conceded a goal in this tournament. They are on fire. They're looking as good as I've seen Mexico look in, I mean, maybe 15 years. Like, this is really strong from Mexico at the moment. Let's get into the 3-4-3. Three standout players from today, four bits of news, four headlines from around the world, and three things that make us smile. Number one, the dictator. He has to be number one. Of course, Kylian Mbappe, salute. Two goals against Sweden, 9 career knockout stage goals at the World Cup. That is a new all-time record. He shared that with Leonidas and Ronaldo of Brazil. He is now level with Lionel Messi on 6 goals at this tournament. He's played one more game, and he sits one behind Messi's all-time World Cup scoring record of 19. And yes, he did salute after, I think, the second goal. So he knows about the memes. The dictator knows everything.
4: He knew. He knew exactly what the people wanted, and he gave it.
3: And he did give the captain's armband to a teammate this time instead of making the referee do his bidding.
4: He heard that as well. No, I mean, listen, I think this is Kylian Mbappe. I mean, it's going to be a battle, I think, for who the Golden Boot is going to go to in this tournament. And I don't even know when we'll find out who will get it, honestly. I don't even know anymore.
3: The other one who could win it, but I don't think they're going to play enough games, is Erling Haaland. He's our number two standout. He is also meme-worthy at the moment, putting a Viking helmet on his head in the stadium and then posting pictures on his social media in cowboy boots and a cowboy hat. And he's a very strange-looking cowboy. 5 goals in 3 World Cup matches. He had the late winner in the 86th minute against Cote d'Ivoire. That sends Norway on to the round of 16 to face Brazil. Number three, he might not win the Golden Boot, but he might win the Golden Ball as the best player of the tournament if France wins it. Michael Olise, 5 assists at this World Cup. First player to provide 5 or more assists at a single World Cup since Thomas Hassler for Germany in 1994. And he almost scored on a bicycle kick, or more of like a flying scissor volley that rattled the post. The second and third goals, the second one, Mbappe's second goal, perfectly weighted pass. The middle goal for Barcola, perfectly weighted pass. Olise is playing the best soccer of his life right now. He has been outstanding. All right, 4 headlines from around the world. Number one, Ronald Koeman resigns as the Netherlands manager. They lost in the penalty shootout to Morocco. Koeman steps down from his second spell in charge of the Dutch national team. Justin Kluivert, Quentin Timber, and Cicencio Somerville all missed their penalties. Yes, they were subjected to racist abuse on social media. The Dutch Federation said they will seek criminal charges. We have seen people get criminal charges in Spain for this. Whatever laws are there that can be done, I hope the Dutch authorities use all of them to get these folks for this kind of nonsense. Ultimately, with the Netherlands, they've lost their way. They don't play like the Dutch way that a lot of people fell in love with. It's turned very defensive. It's turned very rigid. Morocco dominated possession, dominated the attacking soccer. They were the better team on the field. They did need penalties, and that's going to be a question for them in the long run. But the Dutch need a hard reset, and we will see if they have the guts to really do it, because they have a lot of talented young players. They've got to play a more expansive style. Number two, not a surprise, Marcelo Bielsa. He steps down as the Uruguay manager after the elimination in the group stage. Really the biggest surprise of the group stage. He said he can't justify the position they finished in. It's seeing who is responding and how to his long press conference he gave today where he announced he was stepping down. It's always fascinating how some people try to make stories out of thin air. I thought it was a press conference where, I mean, Bielsa was Bielsa, as he always is. He's a strange dude.

He's a genius. And a lot of geniuses are strange dudes. Like, that's just real. He's maybe not a normal social kind of guy. And that probably hurts him at times with a modern player. But he talked about how there'd been tons of talk about problems in the camp. And he was really specific. He said the players said they were getting too much information. They were getting overwhelmed. Could he dial it back a little bit? He said he would. There was talk about the intensity of the training sessions. He said he would dial that back. There was talk saying that the players rebelled and wanted a different playing style against Spain. And I think you saw the game. Uruguay played like a Bielsa team. He is who he is. That's not going to change at this point in his career. But

0: like you said, Bielsa is Bielsa. There's no other way to describe Bielsa in that way. But yeah, I mean, I think it's going to be, I'm trying to find the right word. I think, honestly, interesting is probably the best one. I mean, to see what happens, especially when it comes to finding new managers for both of those sides and where they go and which direction they go in.
1: Yeah, the Dutch have to go in a different direction because they've been negative and defensive and physical and some of the things that some people don't love about Dutch football, me included. They've been that really since the 2010 World Cup final where they lost to Spain. And for Uruguay, they went for it with a guy like Bielsa who has had success at the national team level. Mm-hmm. It just didn't quite click, and I don't think he had quite enough players to make it click. And that happens sometimes. Uruguay is a small country. I think it's very easy to forget that with two World Cups. You got to go back to 1950 for the last one, but it's a nation of like 3 million people. When you start talking about Brazil and Argentina and Colombia and even Ecuador, like you're talking about countries that are bigger and have more talent to choose from. And it shows at times. I think this is just a little bit of a down generation for Uruguay, and we'll see if that can change. Number three, there could be another manager joining Bielsa and joining Ronald Koeman, Julian Nagelsmann of Germany. He has refused to resign after Germany's loss to Paraguay, saying he's not somebody who runs away. German media, of course, have used words like embarrassment and nightmare and humiliation. Players have tried to take the blame. Jurgen Klopp, who was sitting fieldside as a TV pundit, trying to do his usual thing and be kind of smiley and charming, he keeps getting asked the question about taking this team. And he's got a contract with Red Bull as their director of soccer across their multi-club ownership group through 2026. He said he's done with club football. I always thought that was a lie. I think there will be a time where he will come back into the club game. But every manager who has had success at the club game looks at the national team side and is like, can I do that? Could I make that work? If he wants it, he can have that job. Germany will move on from Nagelsmann and give it to Klopp if Klopp said, I want the job. I don't know if he wants the job. We're going to find out, and I hope it doesn't linger on because it'll hurt the German program in the long run. It needs to be a quick yes or no decision and move on. All right, I want to get your take on this before we get into the smile stories. FIFA's anti-time-wasting rules, according to Pierluigi Collina, the legendary Italian referee and the head of referees now for FIFA, he says it's a unanimous success. Across 72 group stage matches, only one substituted player failed to meet the 10-second exit deadline. The 5-second rule for goal kicks and throw-ins was breached just 15 times in total across 72 games. The number of injuries requiring medical staff intervention dropped dramatically. The rules have transformed the pace of play and have been considered unanimously positive. Now, I know there's a lot of talk about the hydration breaks. I think the hydration breaks are part of this conversation, but if you want to leave that out because you've got issues with it, whatever. How have you seen these anti-time wasting rules work out in the matches?
0: It's great. Especially, I feel like in those matches, and I feel like you saw it a lot in the knockout when a team is having the lead, where it is one of those situations of a team trying to battle back in. You can't do the time wasting that you're used to, where you hold the ball, you try to see what you can do, and then, oh, I'm going to throw it in. Oh, I lost the ball. Let me go grab it again.
1: Oh, somebody else come throw it.
0: Oh, somebody else come throw it. Yeah, like that doesn't happen anymore. And it creates a little bit more of a fast pace. And I also think it does, I think, eliminate some of those moments where in a knockout game like this, you do get to see a little bit more of that. It's not that time wasting we're used to. I like it. I think it's been great. I feel like you've seen the games go by faster. I feel like you see more games. And I say faster, I feel like you're seeing more football being played.
1: Yeah.
0: It's not a lot of those, oh, we're going to wait 2 minutes for someone to take a throw-in. That's not happening. And I like that. And especially for goal kicks, too. I think ultimately it's helped the game a lot, especially in this tournament.
1: I think it's helped more soccer be played, and I think the hydration breaks have kept players fresher for longer periods of time, and it's just created a better tournament. It's been the best World Cup that I've ever seen up to this point, and we'll see if it can continue. It has made me smile, but we have to come up with three things that make us smile. I'm going to ask you one. If the U.S. plays well tomorrow night, what will they do that will make you smile?
0: Oh, that's a... Oh, I like this. It's a different question. Mm-hmm.

0: I think honestly it'll be that back line. I mean, I know we obviously joke and we talk about, you know, I like to focus a lot on defenses, but really, I mean, the two players that I always look at who always do tend to make me smile when I watch the U.S. play are Alex Freeman and Chris Richards. I mean, the way they command that back line, their presence when they're back there, and even when they do step up because of the way Mauricio Pochettino has his team playing, they step up a lot and they're involved in the attack. Alex Freeman especially. I feel like if the U.S. plays well tomorrow, it's going to be because of those two guys, especially for Chris Richards. He's going to be leading that back line along with Tim Ream, and they're going to be holding things down along with Alex Freeman. It's going to be them, I think, holding strong, especially against Bosnia and Herzegovina when they get the opportunities in the attacking third. They're going to hold strong, but then it's going to be those guys taking it up, finding those moments. Tim Ream having some brilliant balls over the top to try to connect and get some things going on the attack. That's something I don't think anyone's really mentioned. Like, Tim Ream, some of those balls were incredible when he was serving over up top. I mean, for overall, I think for me, if you see those three guys really, I think, have a breakout, that's what's going to make me smile, I think, at the end of the day for the U.S.
1: What's making me smile right now is seeing videos come across my social media feed of two completely different things that are happening soccer related right now in our city. Maybe people either leaving or maybe trying to join into the party real quick because Mexico's having a party. I'm seeing reactions to Mexico's start with a 2-0 lead at halftime. Awesome scenes from viewing parties all over the city, multiple different places, just like we've seen for the U.S. Just really cool. And also the influx of England fans. And we're seeing videos come from our friends at the Brewhouse Cafe and England fans chanting and singing and all the things that we're used to whenever they come to town. Two completely separate soccer fan groups that in some cases are intermingling. In other cases, there's just soccer things happening everywhere right now in Atlanta. And tomorrow's going to be that kind of a day. And that's the last thing. I mean, this is the biggest soccer day in the history of the city of Atlanta tomorrow, because you have a first ever World Cup knockout game in Atlanta, round of 32, and it's a David versus Goliath kind of matchup, which is always fun one way or another. I do think it's going to be stressful for England fans. I do think they will get the win, as they should. I do hope that there is some joy for DR Congo in this game, because we got to see how good they can be on Saturday night against Uzbekistan. This is a whole different kind of challenge for them. And ultimately, I think England will move on. But that starts the day. I mean, early in the morning, and we're going to be covering this all over on our individual social media platforms, on Longshoe for me, on Madison Crew 7, on Soccer Down Here, with the England fans, the DR Congo fans, heading into the stadium for this one tomorrow. And then it immediately transitions. I mean, the game will be over at 2. Like, we'll have media work to do telling the story of whatever comes out of that game. Hopefully it ends at 2. It might go longer if it goes to extra time and penalties. And then it will all start to ramp up for the U.S. And, yeah, that game's not being played in Atlanta, but this is a full day. To see Fox 5, who has the local rights to both games, basically create a whole day of soccer is the coolest thing that you could not have explained to 10-year-old me, period. Tomorrow, we will have 2 hours on 92.9 The Game from 6 to 8. We'll follow Dukes and Bell. They will be at Stats. We'll pick up the headsets, and we'll be talking U.S. men's national team all the way up to kickoff. If you're coming downtown and you're trying to get into the fan festival, or you're trying to get into the brew house, or you're trying to get into any bar, they're all going to be full. Get in early at Stats. You've got a ton of room, and you're going to have a lot of space. Come join us. Come hang out with Dukes and Bell, and then hang out with Atlanta Soccer tonight and get ready for this one. It's going to be a long day, hopefully a very fun day. It could be a very sad day. We don't know yet. That's the fun of this. We're all going to find out together tomorrow. Join us from 6 to 8 tomorrow. Join us right now on the 92.9 YouTube channel for more AST. A little bit of stoppage time, but that'll do it for us here on the radio. Y'all have a good rest of the evening. Adios, everybody.

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0: 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Here's Linnell Willingham.
1: What up? What's happening? A hell of a lot to get into here on a Tuesday night edition of Westwood One Sports Tonight. Whitney Youngest in charge. Linnell Willingham rocking out with you as we take you coast to coast, get you up to 3 a.m. Eastern time. And boy, do we have a lot to get into. The start of free agency in the NBA. Absolutely bonkers. Everybody's on the move. We'll break it all down as we roll throughout the course of the program. We will touch on the World Cup tonight as well. We know Team USA in action tomorrow night as they'll take on Bosnia. Mbappe tonight breaking a World Cup record. We'll give you the details on that as well as we roll throughout the show. Real quick, right off the rip, though, man, starting in the association, starting in the NBA, LeBron James informing the Los Angeles Lakers that it's over now. A relationship that we all knew had to come to an end at some point finally does. He informed the Lakers earlier this morning that, yeah, you can go ahead and, you know, handle business as usual without me in the fold, without me in your thought process. We'll talk about my top destinations for LeBron James as we roll throughout this thing as well. I want to start in the six, though, man. We got a lot of love on Westwood One Sports tonight from our pals north of the border. And I'll say this, right? I have been pretty critical of the Toronto Raptors in terms of what they did throughout the postseason. I didn't look at them as a serious threat throughout the course of the regular season. The move they made today, though, acquiring Kawhi Leonard from the LA Clippers in exchange for Brandon Ingram, Grady Dick, unprotected first-round picks in 2031 and 2033, a pick swap next year, and 2 second-round picks, brings Kawhi back home. The expectation is that the 35-year-old Leonard is going to sign an extension with the Toronto Raptors. On first blush, when I look at this move, I immediately think that this deal puts the Raptors within the top tier of the Eastern Conference. This move puts Toronto, to me, right on par with a team like Detroit, with a team like the Knicks. I expect Philadelphia to come back next year and be uber strong. I love this move for Toronto. And what I think has been lost and what I've missed on the Raptors as we've talked about them throughout the course of this postseason, right? Slowly but surely, and it feels weird to say this if I'm being honest, right? Slowly but surely, the Toronto Raptors are building a basketball culture north of the border, right? Slowly but surely, right? The Toronto Raptors are building a basketball culture. It's not sexy. It's not pretty. They don't have a lot of household names up and down the roster. But what you saw from the Raptors throughout the course of the postseason is they're a gritty group. They're going to scrap. They're going to claw on the defensive end of the floor. Scottie Barnes, I have questioned as a number one option, but with Kawhi Leonard, he becomes your second best player. I love this for Toronto. I think what the general public is sleeping on, though, right? Because I don't know how many of you agree with me now that I say, yeah, this would elevate Toronto into that upper echelon of the Eastern Conference. This is all about my love and affinity for Kawhi Leonard. I don't know if we take into account often enough just how elite Kawhi Leonard is. When you talk about the best players in the NBA from like 2012 on, right? LeBron, Steph, and Kevin Durant are the three guys that we routinely bring up. How do you not put Kawhi Leonard within that conversation? James Harden probably goes in that conversation

as well. But when you talk about Kawhi, when he is healthy, make no mistake about it, he is one of the top 7 to 10 players on planet Earth. What I'm most excited about for the Raptors with adding Kawhi Leonard, Scottie Barnes, who is somebody that his rise and ascension throughout the league has been impressive to watch. He's a two-way guy that's full of energy, a guy that you want to build your franchise around in terms of, hey, like, we all should model how Scottie comes to work every day. Hard-nosed, gritty dude. Having him as your now number two option, having it to where he's not the best player on the team, I'm curious to see how that plays out. Because when we're talking about duos within the Eastern Conference, you can't go too far down the list before you talk about this Kawhi Leonard and Scottie Barnes pairing. I love this move for Toronto. I do. And here's the other thing when it comes to the Raptors. They got a couple of movable salaries. They've got draft capital that they can part ways with. I don't know if this is like the final move for the Toronto Raptors. There are other things that can be done north of the border to get them even better, to make them look even more impressive relative to this Eastern Conference landscape. But on its surface, I think this is Toronto seeing what other teams in the conference are doing and saying, hey, I don't want to be behind the eight ball. I don't want to be left behind in terms of this Eastern Conference. Because I don't know if y'all have been paying attention. Free agency in the NBA officially opened up 5 hours ago. Even before that, you go back to last week. Look at the last 8 days. Look at the last 8 days in the association, specifically within the Eastern Conference. Teams are getting better. Teams are getting better. The Wizards, and we'll talk about them a little bit later on, coming up at about midnight. If you're listening on the East Coast, we will get into the Washington Wizards and how they stack up in the landscape of the Eastern Conference. But they're going to be a team that's improved. Atlanta's going to be a team that's improved. You get a healthy Indiana Pacers team coming back next year. The Philadelphia 76ers are going to be healthy. We know Miami is now going to be a part of that, you know, championship contender conversation within the conference. The Knicks are obviously going to come back strong. The Detroit Pistons, to me, in terms of this Eastern Conference, they're the team that I think kind of holds the cards in terms of the pendulum swinging. Because when I look at the Detroit Pistons, right, they didn't lose last year in the postseason because they weren't gritty enough. They didn't lose last year in the postseason because they weren't good enough defensively, right? They were right on the doorstep of advancing in the Eastern Conference playoffs. They shouldn't make too many crazy moves. Their number one thing that they needed to get, in my opinion, right? What was the big Achilles heel for Detroit this postseason? They did not have a second score. When Cade Cunningham got doubled and the ball went outside of his hands, it was Tobias damn Harris. How are you supposed to get jiggy with that within the landscape of the Eastern Conference? You can't consider yourself a legitimate title contender and Tobias Harris is your second option offensively. I love what they did via the draft, getting to Corey. I think he's the ball handler that they need. Okorie, Abuka Okorie, out of Stanford, freshman guard from last year. Probably the most unheralded of the freshman guards that went silly last year on the offensive end. I love what Detroit's going to be coming back here. The bottom line is, though, excited for the Raptors, excited for their fans. You should be geeked up about this. The fact that Kawhi wants to come back and make your city home, Raptor fans, you should be happy about that. And here is the thing. We mentioned this yesterday on the show. Kawhi, a year ago, built a basketball gym in Canada. So there was already some tea leaves being dropped in terms of his interest in going back to Toronto. If you're Kawhi, think about it like this. First of all, the block was hot in L.A. The NBA is getting ready to come do a sweep on that entire Clippers organization. We'll see whether or not Kawhi is able to kind of scave that off. But if you're Kawhi Leonard, think of it this way, right? When you talk about goals of an NBA superstar, you talk about what makes an elite career, what makes an elite legacy.
if you're Kawhi Leonard, think about what you are.

already mean to the city of Toronto. Think about what you already mean to Canada as a whole. I was going to call them a country. Think about what you mean to Canada as a society. You know what I'm saying? You can go down as maybe the most revered athlete ever in Canada. When you think about what you got the potential to do, you brought them their only NBA championship. And now you've made the decision to go back. And the way that the Eastern Conference looks right now, it isn't some sort of pipe dream to think that Kawhi could get the Raptors to the NBA Finals. It's no pipe dream to think that Kawhi could get Toronto in that upper echelon of the East. It's wide open. It is. And maybe I'll walk that back. I wouldn't say it's wide open because I think there are certain teams we know can't win it. But I'll say this. There's no outside of Brooklyn, right? Let's really be genuine when we do this. Outside of Brooklyn, is there a real bottom feeder within the Eastern Conference? I'm not looking at Washington that way. Maybe Chicago. Outside of Brooklyn is Chicago. Everybody else in the Eastern Conference, to me, has got a chance to compete for the play-in. The Milwaukee Bucks, to me, they were one of my winners of the NBA offseason. When you think about what they got back in return for Giannis Antetokounmpo, Milwaukee's going to be a frisky group next year. Indiana's going to be right back in the fold. We know what Toronto's going to be now that they've added Kawhi Leonard. We know that Philadelphia is going to be right back in the mix. I expect Orlando, if healthy, throughout the course of 82, to be right back in the mix. There is no real weak link outside of the Bulls and Nets within the landscape of the Eastern Conference. Everybody should feel like they've got a shot. And that's what's beautiful about the offseason of pro sports is when every fan base can be super duper delusional, go Kanye crazy, and feel like, hey, we've got a shot here. And if you're a team right now within this Eastern Conference, as we get geared up for the summer here, everybody's got a chance. Play ball. Play ball. The years, I'll say this, right? The years of this conference being the clearly inferior conference is over, in my opinion. I think the Knicks kind of busted that bubble with what they did in the finals. And I think over the past several years, you've seen it, man. The power balance in the NBA is slowly but surely starting to shift back here. And I was reluctant to get on board with it. I was. I didn't give the Eastern Conference much of a chance going into these NBA Finals. I didn't care who it was that ultimately came out. Well, it could have been Detroit, could have been Boston, could have been the Knicks. I didn't give any of those teams a legitimate shot to win the NBA Finals. But as we get geared up for 2026, how do you not take the Eastern Conference seriously? When we're talking about championship odds, when we're talking about the landscape of the Eastern Conference here, in the landscape of the NBA, talking about the top six or seven teams, how many of those teams are coming out of the East? It's going to be fascinating, man. 310-840-4910 is the number here on the talking text line as we are just getting rolling on this Tuesday night edition of Westwood One Sports Tonight. If you're just joining us, NBA free agency opened up about 5 hours ago, and we've already got fireworks. LeBron James, earlier this afternoon, informed the LA Lakers he's taking his talents elsewhere. Kawhi Leonard making his long-awaited return to the Sixers after bringing them a championship a couple years ago. The Clippers trading Kawhi to the Raptors. As we move throughout the show here tonight, we're going to put the Raptors back under the microscope in the landscape of the Eastern Conference. We're going to have an in-depth convo about where things stand within the landscape of the Eastern Conference. Also want to do this. We got the World Cup coming up tomorrow. Mbappe made history tonight. We'll give you the details on that before we get out of this opening hour. But over the weekend, we had some really interesting conversation about the World Cup in terms of the pressure that's on the United States. Was it the right decision by Coach Pochettino to rest the guys that had yellow cards? Obviously, they came up short. As they get geared up for tomorrow night's contest against Bosnia,
We talk about momentum, and Uncle Mo is like, we're about to call him, right? We talk about Uncle

0: Mo, in every other sport. I feel like with the World Cup, it only comes around, what, every 4 years. Momentum probably a little bit more important than in this tournament, maybe, than others. Talking to people about this tournament, talking to people about tomorrow night, there is a sense across the country, and I'm basically going off of social media and watching, you know, the in-studio shows on the World Cup. There is a sense that not only has the United States maybe lost a little bit of momentum, but if they don't win tomorrow night, how are we going to be talking about this group? Is it going to be considered a failure? We will get to that and Mbappe's record-breaking performance tonight as we roll throughout this opening hour here on Westwood One Sports Tonight. A lot more to get into. As I mentioned, NBA free agency off to a rocking start. We actually had a big-time transaction within the Eastern Conference. Dean Wade, formerly of the Cleveland Cavaliers, he goes to the Philadelphia 76ers on a 3-year, $40 million deal, giving them some 3-and-D out there in the city of brotherly love. They're another team that, as this Eastern Conference continues to take shape here this offseason, they're another team that I look at and go, yeah, they've got a real opportunity to be right in that Eastern Conference Finals conversation. As this East continues to get stronger, right, one of its perennial power players is stuck in the mud and are my official losers of this NBA offseason. I'll tell you who that team is next here on Westwood One Sports Tonight. No.
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6: Association going Kanye crazy. People call the National Football League the league that never sleeps. Color me surprised. But it's starting to feel like the NBA is doing its best to keep up with the NFL in terms of this 24-hour constant news cycle. It's always something going on here when it comes to the NBA. Since the Knicks have won the finals, it feels like the NBA hasn't gotten the chance to breathe, man. We're going to have Summer League get underway coming up in about a week and a half. So this league, quite literally, does not sleep. The big breaking news that we got right off the rip here to start this program: LeBron James earlier this morning saying bye to the Los Angeles Lakers. Y'all know how I feel about the Lakers as a franchise. I think the direction of Los Angeles is as baffling as anything else in the NBA offseason to this point. The choices that they're making, essentially choosing Austin Reeves over LeBron James. I've been very adamant and as passionate as any host on this network about my feelings about Austin Reeves and the payday that he got. You cannot, and I repeat, you cannot, in the year 2026, win an NBA title with Austin Reeves being the second best player on your team. And when you pay him four for 185, that is what you are signaling. The bigger issue here to me with LA, how would you grade the job that the Lakers have done putting a championship contending team around a top three player in the sport, talking about Luka Doncic? One can make the argument that it's been a big fat F. We'll get back to the Lakers coming up here momentarily. The big news that we opened up with, though, right? Kawhi Leonard, now a member of the Toronto Raptors, going back to the six. Super excited for that. It's got the landscape of the Eastern Conference looking pretty interesting, right? We know what the New York Knicks are and what they represent. We know that the Detroit Pistons were right on the doorstep. We know how Cleveland is viewed. The one team to me that has fumbled the offseason to this point more than any other franchise in the association, without a shadow of a doubt, is the Boston Celtics, man. For the life of me, I can't understand why Brad Stevens in Boston is treating Jaylen Brown the way that they are as an organization. When you think about what he has meant to them, bringing them an NBA title, winning finals MVP, leading them to the two seed in a year that was supposed to be a gap year, guys. In a year that's supposed to be a gap year, Jaylen Brown played the best ball that he's ever played as a pro, was an MVP finalist, yet Brad Stevens and the Celtics thought it was wise to dangle him for Giannis Antetokounmpo. Here is my thoughts on that. Y'all know how I feel about this, right? I got to get it out of the way, though, because I think it paints the picture of where things stand in the East. To me, I said this in the days leading up to Giannis being officially dealt. To me, when it came to Boston, right, the reward was not worth the potential risk when it came to dangling Jaylen Brown. The reward, right, in the short term, if they would have acquired Giannis for JB, it would have made the Celtics in the short term the clear-cut best.

0: team within the landscape of the Eastern Conference. Without a shadow of a doubt, they would have been the best team in the East. They would have been the title favorite over the New York Knicks, over the Detroit Pistons, right? They would have been the bona fide, clear-cut number one team. So I get the thought process if you're Brad Stevens. Here is where they missed the boat with me. The risk to me is where you currently stand. This relationship is stuck between a rock and a hard place. Y'all know the analogy that I've used, right? I'm the bachelor here on Westwood One Sports. Now, y'all know it. Those of you out there that have been in relationships that are in relationships, when you're arguing with your significant other, there are certain things that you say, there are certain things that you know if you say it, your relationship won't be able to overcome it. I think that's where we're at right now when it comes to Jaylen Brown in the Boston Celtics. This was from Sunday afternoon, if I'm not mistaken. Shams Charania gave the latest on where things currently stand when it comes to Jaylen Brown and his relationship with the Celtics, plus the asking price on JB as we get geared up for the offseason.
1: But what's the ask now? My understanding is in some cases the Celtics have asked teams for at least 4 first-round picks for Jaylen Brown. He's got 3 years left on his contract at a supermax clip. So where does that put him as far as his value? And if this is a Boston team that's been contending in the Eastern Conference and their potential ask for some teams is a package of picks and players, how have they reimagined this roster moving forward, their finances, their viability as a contender in the Eastern Conference? But I do think as of right now, time will tell which side will bring the urgency to this matter this offseason.
0: I think it's crazy that they're even at this point. The fact that the Celtics and JB, Jaylen Brown, the fact that relationship has gotten to this point, all parties involved within that Celtics front office should be embarrassed. Think about what you had. You had arguably the best duo within the Eastern Conference. I don't give a rat's ass that Jalen Brunson and Kat just won the finals. You know it. That Jaylen Brown, Jason Tatum duo is better and far more superior than the duo that reigns in New York. Not even close. Not even close. So the fact that that is now hanging over your organization, you made your bed, you got to lay in it if you're Brad Stevens. I don't think Jaylen Brown plays another game in a Celtics uniform. And you heard it from Shams. The asking price of 4 first-round picks, I think, is astronomical. But when you think about who the player is, it makes sense. Here's the thing, though. How does getting 4 first-round picks make you better if you're Boston? How does it make you better? Clearly, if you're moving Jaylen Brown, right, you're interested in the short term. You're more interested in winning now. Moving him is not a move for the future. It's a move for now. So how do you decide that you're going to get rid of him for 4 future firsts? How does that make the Celtics better for 2026? That's the issue that they've run into. I think we've now reached the point, if you're Boston, there is no avenue for you to get better. There isn't. You want to talk about trading him to Detroit for Jalen Duren? I mean, give me a break. Give me a break. I'll say this about Jalen Duren, right? I've been very critical of Jalen Duren. I was more difficult, or I was harder on him, rather, than probably anybody else in the national media during the postseason. Talking about, you know, Wendell Carter taking his girl and all that. I went hard in the paint on Jalen Duren. You know what I forgot about Jalen Duren? He's only 22. He's only 22 years of age. So I can see why he'd be intriguing for Boston. But if you're going to look at your fan base, Brad Stevens, and say, yeah, our big coup, our big return, our big haul that we're getting back for our all-NBA MVP candidate is Jaylen Duren, we're going to have some problems. It's not something I feel like he's going to be able to sell this Celtics fan base on. It's not. What sucks, though, man, is I look at Brad Stevens as a very smart individual. I think he's made a lot of shrewd moves since taking over as the president of basketball operations for Boston. This is his biggest blimp to date, and it could end up being a move that changes the course of history for the Boston Celtics. There is

0: no guarantee that you can get back a player of Jaylen Brown's caliber. He has gotten better every year that he's been in the NBA. And I think right now, universally, he is viewed as a top 7 to 10 player in the sport. Correct? Even if you do get four future firsts, what is the odds? What are the odds that you're able to draft another Jaylen Brown? What are the odds that you can trade for another Jaylen Brown? You know what's made me laugh, dog? There's a deal on the table from the Denver Nuggets, potentially, where it's Jamal Murray and Aaron Gordon coming back. Like, give me a damn break. Is that really supposed to move the needle? Is Jamal Murray, that's the co-star that Jason Tatum needs? I don't know, man. I think the Celtics have put themselves in a really peculiar spot. The big question is, will they be able to salvage this relationship moving forward? This is how you know things have gotten bad. Celtics royalty even stepping in and giving their two cents on where this relationship stands between Boston and Jaylen Brown. Here's Robert Parrish, Celtics legend, giving his thoughts on how the Celtics have treated Jaylen Brown.
1: I think it'll be a serious miscalculation on Brad Stevens and management and ownership. First of all, you don't get rid of a talent like Jaylen Brown unless he asks to be moved. Not to mention the backcourt with he and Tatum is a proven formula. So why would you want to make that move? I find it disturbing. And it's uncomfortable. Not to mention, I do not understand, never have and probably never will, why ownership and management wants respect and loyalty from the players, but they only give you loyalty and respect when it's in their best interest to do so.
0: Strong words from one of the most important figures in Celtics history, talking about Robert Parrish. I mean, that's the fascinating part, what Parrish mentioned there, is the relationship and where it stands, right? Jaylen Brown has every right to be acting a damn fool right now. He does. This isn't the first time that they have dangled him in trade talks. How many times can you do that before the relationship reaches a point of no return? That is where things currently stand when it comes to Jaylen Brown and the Boston Celtics. I don't think this is something that they can fix. I don't. So if you're Brad Stevens here, right, in the short term, you're not going to be as good next year as you were this year. And then long term, you now have to find a co-star for Jason Tatum. How in the hell do you do that? That's my question. You've had the ideal set of circumstances if you were the Boston Celtics. And all of a sudden, after really shocking the NBA world this year in terms of their success during the regular season, you fast forward 6-7 months later, they're now in basketball purgatory. And maybe I'm, you know, gassing the situation up and making their situation seem more dire than what it is. But I can't help but look at it this way. You had one of the most formidable duos in the NBA. A duo that's proven, guys. They've won the championship with this duo. They've reached the top of the mountain with Brown and with Tatum. They know that it works. Now you've jeopardized having that long term. And when I say jeopardized, I mean blown it away in smoke. They might as well have put it in a stogie and put a lighter to it, damn it. Honestly, I do not see Jaylen Brown playing in Boston again, and that is a shame. But if I'm the Celtics, that is what I immediately pivot to here. What do we do? What do we do now? How do we move forward now? Can we compete in the East with just Jason Tatum? I'll tell you something that's interesting to me. Based off of what Jaylen Brown did last year solo without Jason Tatum, you think the Celtics are looking at the landscape of the East, and I hope they're not looking at it this way. Do you think they're looking at the East and going, well, if Jaylen Brown led this group to the 2 seed, why can't

0: Jason Tatum lead this group to the 2 seed or further, right? Or beyond. Because I know there are folks in that organization, and maybe this is the right decision, maybe it's the wrong decision. I don't know what the general public thinks. Is it like a consensus thought that like Tatum is better than Jaylen Brown? I know a lot of people go back and forth on that. I think the size of Jason Tatum is kind of the difference maker. But from a skill set and talent standpoint, I mean, I don't want it to be forgotten who Jaylen Brown is, how talented he is. I just can't believe that Boston, realistically speaking, has put themselves in this spot. The irony of where they currently sit is that Jaylen Brown was asked about this exact scenario last year. He was asked how it makes him feel when Boston dangles him out in trade rumors, when people want to break up the duo of him and Jason Tatum.
1: I mean, you've been through a lot in the city, you know, from the very beginning. You know, when they booed the draft pick itself on draft night because they wanted a deal. Every summer, you're in trade rumors. I guess maybe it's more the question of when you think back at these last 6 years or so, how challenging were they to you?
2: Very, very challenging. Things have not gone my way. I haven't been catered to in a sense, which has made me stronger. It has made me a better player, has driven me. I can complain, but in reality, it made me the best. So I'm grateful for it, even if it was indirect. I know that wasn't intentional. You know, I don't think, you know, the organization was, it was intentional, but it is what it is. It made me better.
1: Sounds like you used every bit of that as fuel.
2: Yeah, and I still am. A lot of stuff has transpired in this organization, and I understood it. I didn't complain. I didn't have an agent call and complain or the way some of these other guys do. I just let it make me better, and it fueled me, and it's still fueling me now.
0: I think the way that Jaylen Brown has carried himself through all of this is to be commended. I think he's the stand-up, consummate professional. The narrative around him on some of these national networks, I think, is fascinating. There was a basketball analyst yesterday on a certain network that questioned Jaylen Brown off the court. And I think that's part of what's wrong with basketball culture and the media and the way that it's talked about. There are a lot of BS narratives that are contrived. There are a lot of BS narratives that are made up. And I think anybody out there that is pretending to be concerned about Jaylen Brown off the floor needs to get their head out of their ass. Jaylen Brown is a model citizen. Jaylen Brown is a leader. Jaylen Brown is a philanthropist. Jaylen Brown is a pillar in several different communities. He carries himself the way that I want any star across pro sports to carry themselves. So miss me with this idea of him being some sort of bad apple. Here is where Boston really is in trouble. I say this all the time, right, about the NBA postseason, right? What do I say, right? When you fall short of expectations in the NBA's second season, right? I say it all the time. When you fail to meet expectations, there are usually sweeping consequences that happen as a result. Let's not forget, guys, the Boston Celtics blew a 3-1 lead to the Philadelphia 76ers. And I think that shortcoming, that misstep, has totally changed and recalibrated the way Boston's viewing themselves as an organization. Is that the right decision? No. There is this thirst, this desire to go improve their front court based off of what happened last year and how Joel Embiid dominated that series. You can improve your front court, while keeping Jaylen Brown. I thought it was a terrible, terrible miscalculation by Boston. And we're going to see here as we enter, you know, the 2026 offseason, we're going to see as the other power players in the East continue to make moves and get better, Boston's going to be behind the eight ball because of the Jalen.

0: Brown problem that they created. That's the irony in all of this. This is a Boston Celtics created problem. Question is now, how do they get themselves out of it? We've talked all things NBA here throughout the first 45 minutes of the show. Let's dip our toe in that World Cup water coming up. Mbappe with a historic night tonight. We'll take a look at what he was able to do for France. Plus, look ahead at tomorrow night's key matchup. The U.S. men's national team locking horns with Bosnia. How much pressure is on Team USA to get her done tomorrow night? We'll talk about that next here on Westwood One Sports Tonight.
1: The U.S. men's national team has wrapped up group play. Up next, the round of 32 on Wednesday. How far can they go? Let's find out. Westwood One Sports.
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to the youngest in charge, Janelle Willingham, taking you coast to coast as we get you up to 3 a.m. Eastern time. We will get back into the association as we ease our way into the midnight hour on the East Coast. A lot going on in the NBA as free agency opened up about 6 hours ago. A bunch of big time names already on the move. We will get you up to speed with the latest in the NBA coming up in about 12 minutes. Can we get patriotic here for a second? Can we show a little bit of patriotism for the U.S. of A? Before we do that, I want to give flowers where flowers are due. First and foremost, man, I said every time I talked about this World Cup, I'd say the same thing to start. I am never going to be mistaken by anybody as some soccer aficionado. But what I do love is when a sporting event brings everyone together. That is the reality of the World Cup. That is what this tournament has been to this point. I've loved watching all the tourists come in and act as if, you know, the United States is the best thing since sliced bread. It's been awesome to watch just the cultural experience that the World Cup has been. The action on the pitch, I don't really have much to say about it. I can't break down defenses and, you know, lineup changes and all that. But what I can tell you is this. I can appreciate greatness. And what we've seen throughout this tournament from three dudes, Cristiano Ronaldo, Lionel Messi, and then tonight Mbappe, just historic performances that we're going to remember forever, that fans are going to remember forever, that the respective countries are going to remember forever. Mbappe tonight broke the record for the most goals in a World Cup knockout match. Broke the record for most goals in World Cup knockout matches throughout the course of his career, moving within one goal of Lionel Messi's overall tournament mark. He scored two goals tonight for France as they were 3-0 winners over Sweden. Where France is right now as a country relative to this tournament, when you ask people that follow this thing who are the odds-on favorites, I think France is on the short list of teams that have to be considered the favorite. After tonight's win over Sweden, they move on for a round of 16 matchup against Paraguay coming up here in a couple of days. So shout out to the French. Shout out to Mbappe, who is, despite not being an American star, has turned into one of the biggest star athletes in all of the world. From France to our guys on the U.S. men's national team, that's what we all care about. This tournament, like I said, has not only brought us together as a country, it feels like, but it's recalibrated the expectations for the U.S. men's national team. There is an argument to be made when you think about their prolific start to this tournament. There's an argument to be made. This is the best U.S. men's national team ever. When you think about the style of soccer, you think about the fast pace that they're playing with offensively, and then the support that they have of the country, I think is totally different. Here's what I think is interesting, right? World Cup happens every 4 years. This time around, more than any other time that the U.S. has been in the World Cup, the social media influence is bigger and badder than it's ever been. And I think that has a part and has a part to do and has a part to play in kind of how this conversation has gone surrounding the team in this tournament. I'll say this, right? It's been all peaches and roses, right? They've been the feel-good story. Everyone's rallied behind them. If they lose tomorrow to Bosnia, if the U.S. men's national team loses tomorrow to Bosnia, this country is going to be in a frenzy, and I think it's going to be a massive disappointment. If they lose tomorrow to Bosnia, it is a massive, massive disappointment. They now have expectations. And you could also make the argument, if they lose tomorrow to Bosnia, is it a self-inflicted wound? The big decision of this tournament to this point came in the last match, when Coach Pochettino decided, you know what?

0: we're not going to play our yellow card guys. We're not going to play our stars. And although they were competitive within the landscape of the game, the landscape of the match, they ultimately came up short and effectively sucked all the air out of their balloon and really killed any momentum that they had in terms of this tournament to this point, where now, as we sit here a couple of weeks in, people are starting to give them their credit. Tomorrow's going to be huge, man. Tomorrow is going to show the give-a-damn level that we have as a country. Because if they lose, I expect them to get absolutely scalded. U.S. men's national team back on the pitch tomorrow in the knockout stage. Win or go home against Bosnia. Big-time story tonight, though, is out of the association. Kawhi Leonard taking his talents back to the Sixth. And LeBron leaving the Los Angeles Lakers. I'll tell you where he should head next.
1: This is Westwood One Sports.

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Yes, indeed, you heard the big voice guy. The youngest in charge, Adele Willingham, rocking out with you as we take you coast to coast, bringing you the latest and greatest in the world of sports here on Westwood One Sports Tonight. We'll get you up to 3 a.m. Eastern time. A lot more to get into. We're going to get back into the association here. I am eager to know what next year in the NBA looks like and how many more dominoes are going to fall here coming up in this offseason. We open up the show with the big breaking news of the night and of the day. Kawhi Leonard traded from the LA Clippers to the Toronto Raptors for a 2031 unprotected first, a 2033 unprotected first, a pick swap in next year's draft, as well as Grady Dick and Brandon Ingram. So for the Raptors, I think it puts them back in the upper echelon of the Eastern Conference. We'll get back to the Raptors in a second here, and we'll get back to the Eastern Conference in a second. The biggest news that we got today, make no mistake about it, is LeBron James. I can't even believe I'm sitting here tonight with the opportunity to say it. LeBron James is leaving L.A., heading into year number 24 in the association. And I had to debate throughout the course of the afternoon tonight, was I going to be mentally stable enough to do the damn show? As a bronze sexual, as some of you like to call me, right? The fact that LeGoat in his basketball future is up in the air, I'm totally unstable right now. I don't know what to do with myself. Where, oh where, will LeBron James play basketball next? First and foremost, I think LeBron James is making the right decision leaving Los Angeles. When you look at what the Lakers have done here and what they have the ability to do this offseason, there's really nothing that they could have done, in my opinion, to put themselves within the title conversation out west, bringing LeBron and Austin Reeves back. Just didn't see it. What the Lakers have to do now moving forward is do their damnedest to put a championship team around Luka Doncic. And they've shown no ability to do that to this point. But I want to go to the LeBron piece of this, because this is, once again, LeGoat being on the move. Year 24, LeBron deciding, you know what? Let's take my talents elsewhere for my final chapter. And what this is about is winning a championship. LeBron James is making the decision to leave Los Angeles. It's for one reason. It's to put himself back in the championship conversation in the NBA. That is what his career is about. It's about titles. It's about hardware. If you're LeBron James, nothing else matters more. And I know people are going to talk about happiness, and it's not about money. It's about happiness. It's not about money, and it's not about happiness. It's about championships. Championships make you happy. Championships ultimately make you money. Here are the three main suitors right now for LeBron James, according to multiple different sources. The Golden State Warriors, the Miami Heat, and the Cleveland Cavaliers. Two of these three options, I think, can lead to LeBron winning a championship.

0: two of those three options can lead to LBJ winning the title. The one place where LBJ would go as a free agent, and I wouldn't have a whole lot of confidence in them winning the title, is Golden State with the Warriors. And I know that's the fun, sexy destination for him, is out in Golden State teaming up with Steph. I know that's what everybody wants to see. But in reality, I don't want to see it because I want to see LeBron James win championships. I want to see him catch Jordan. I want to see him make you OGs out there uncomfortable in terms of the GOAT conversation. Because if he gets some more hardware and he's able to get six, then I think we got a real, real interesting conversation on our hands in terms of the everlasting debate and conversation of who the greatest basketball player of all time is. That is what's on the horizon now with LeBron James. When I look at Golden State, like I said, I don't think he can win a title there. I don't. I think they need more of a wing presence. I think the guard play is not going to be good enough. I like Kristaps, right? I love that they brought Al Horford back. That's great. You'll have Guy Santos coming back as well. Oh, that's fine. But I still don't think it makes you a contender in the West. The Cleveland Cavaliers are fascinating. Strobes, I just sent you a Brian Windhorst cut. I don't know if you were able to get that over to our guy Mike. Because Wendy came up with a pretty fascinating idea. So the Cleveland Cavaliers, the Warriors, and the Heat, the three main suitors, it seems like, right now, for LeBron James. Now, according to multiple different sources, LeBron's going to take a conversation, LeBron has had at least 12 teams express interest, and LeBron has guided Rich Paul to hear everybody out, and then they will narrow down a list. Golden State, I don't think he can win a championship there. When it comes to Miami and Cleveland, Miami in particular, like, we know how, I don't really have to do much convincing there. That probably, talking about the Heat, that probably is his best basketball fit because he slots perfectly with this team and he would be in position to where he's one of their offensive engines going into next year. You put LeBron James in Miami with a group that has Giannis, Bam, Andrew Wiggins. They just brought in Tim Hardaway to give him some perimeter shooting. You got Bobby Portis coming off the bench. You got Nikola Jovic still in town. Davion Mitchell's there. I know they're going to try hard to keep Norman Powell around as well. That, to me, from a basketball fit, without a shadow of a doubt, is LeBron's best landing spot, is Miami. The Cleveland Cavaliers are fascinating because I think if you're Cleveland, as currently constructed, adding LeBron, I don't know if it moves the needle enough. If you don't do anything else and you just add LeBron, I don't know if that moves the needle enough. The big question is, if you're Cleveland, how do you get the attention of one LeBron James? You know you're going to get a look simply based off of the past history that you all have with one another. But the question is, what do the Cavs have to do to ultimately lure King James home? Brian Windhorst had this to say about how the Cavs could potentially lure the King back home.
1: I just want to say that, like, you know, the league changed this afternoon.
2: Yeah.
1: With LeBron coming on the market, and not only that, but basically announcing that he's available to just about everybody. And so start your engines on how you're going to retrofit. That is a curveball that affected the whole market. So now let's talk about Jaylen Brown. Jaylen Brown has not found a home. The Celtics have not found a home. After they tried to send him to Milwaukee for Giannis Antetokounmpo over the last week, they have talked to a number of other teams. They have failed to get traction on a deal. Cleveland Cavaliers learned today that LeBron James will be willing to play for less than his market value salary. That changed everything. So how does Cleveland get LeBron James' attention? Do they show him their beautiful brand new practice facility they're building? It is awesome. I saw it this week in Cleveland. But that is not going to impress them. What's going to impress them is what they do something with their roster. So what can the Cavs do? James Harden opted out yesterday. He, from what I understand, is willing to partner with the Cavs to figure out a way how to improve the roster. Jaylen Brown is out there. Can the Cavs make a move for Jaylen Brown, then come to LeBron and say,
2: look,
1: how do you
2: did.
1: Feel about us now?
2: Mm.
1: That's the type of move that you're going to do to get

0: LeBron James attention.
1: Which is,
2: wouldn't that be intriguing? What were we just talking about less than a half hour ago? What did the Celtics do with Jaylen Brown? What do the Celtics covet most in terms of what's been reported? They want front court help. What do the Cleveland Cavaliers have potentially for them? Front court help. If you're in Cleveland, do you dangle Jared Allen or Evan Mobley to get Jaylen Brown? Can that be enough to entice Boston to part ways with Jaylen Brown? I would assume Evan Mobley would have to be the guy, right? I don't know if Jared Allen would move the needle for him. But if you're Cleveland, there's a no-brainer for you, right? I mean, Jaylen Brown walks in and is the best player on your team. He's better than Donovan Mitchell. Argue with somebody you love. Hopefully that's me, right? Like, I think if you're Cleveland, like, that's fascinating to me. And if you're Boston, what better deal is out there? If you were the Celtics, what better deal would be out there for you? So that, to me, is why Cleveland is fascinating. If they could get a piece to entice LeBron and then he goes back home, ooh-wee, that, to me, becomes very, very interesting. The bottom line is this, though. LeBron James announced earlier today, going into year number 24, he is taking his talents elsewhere. As we roll throughout this midnight hour on the East Coast, I'm going to make a case for LeBron to go to one particular destination. We're going to look at his legacy in Los Angeles with the Lakers. We're going to grade his tenure in LA with the Lakers. But right now, I want to look at it through this lens. LeBron James, heading into year number 24, telling the Lakers, hey, look, I'm bouncing. I'm taking my talents elsewhere. I know it's the easy question that's just lying right here on the cutting room floor for us. Where do you want to see LeBron James play next? I want you to begin to line up on the phones with that. 310-840-4910, the number on the talking text line. Where does LeBron James ultimately play next? Brian Windhorst, ESPN NBA insider, had this to say about the timeline that LeBron is working on to make a decision on his home for 2026.
0: I just want to say that, like, you know, the league changed this afternoon.
3: Yeah.
0: With LeBron coming on the market, and not only that, but basically announcing that he's available to just about everybody.
2: Mike, that's the other Wendy cut on Wendy on LeBron and his timeline to make a decision on whether or not or where he is going to ultimately play next. I thought Brian Windhorst gave some pretty interesting insight in terms of, you know, what LeBron is thinking. And I think when it comes to Windhorst, right, is there a more trusted LeBron James source? Is there a more trusted LeBron James insider? When Wendy talks about LeBron, I ultimately listen. When Wendy talks about Bron, I listen. And all we've heard leading up to today's decision is that everything was very much up in the air. I think LeBron's choice today sent shockwaves through the NBA. I truly believe that this decision caught a lot of people off guard, including the Los Angeles Lakers, if I'm being honest, right? The fascinating thing to me that you continue to hear is that Los Angeles did not have really a sense of urgency in terms of, you know, finding out what LeBron's plan is, in terms of telling LeBron what their plan is. It feels like they wanted this. And I believe that they're caught off guard by it still. But I do believe deep down inside, this is ultimately what they wanted as a franchise, was to move forward without LeBron James. I believe that's what they ultimately wanted. I feel like at a certain point, if you're the Lakers, because this conversation always leads back to La La Land, right? at a certain point, if you're the Lakers,

0: You got to figure out what's next here. In terms of what's next for LeBron, Brian Windhorst earlier today gave a little bit of a timeline in terms of when we could have a decision from LeBron on his next destination.
1: Answer. Rich Paul has made it clear that LeBron's number one priority for this season is happiness. Happiness, it's not money. Right. So you don't, we're going to count the money. We're going to figure it out on the salary sheets and whatnot, but it's not going to be necessarily who's got the most money to offer. So now your follow-up question, Matt, is, well, how do you define happiness? Well, how does anybody define happiness? It's fluid. So I'm not sure he's got his mind made up here. It may take him a period to decide what his happiness is going to be. And there's several teams that are going to probably try to present their version of what his happiness can be, and we'll see how that process plays out.
2: Stay with me here.
0: That's the most fascinating piece of all of this, is that it feels like, and correct me if I'm wrong here, we know the three rumored suitors, right? Miami, Golden State, and holy cow, Miami, Golden State, and Cleveland are the three rumored suitors that we've heard. But the reality of the situation is, I expect LeBron and Rich Paul to be very open-minded in terms of his next destination. There are plenty of teams that I think LeBron could ultimately go to. I want to hear from you on this, though. 310-840-4910 is the number on the talking text line. Where, oh where, will LeBron James play next? I gave you those three suitors, right? Miami, Cleveland, Golden State. You know what team also is fascinating to me? The Dallas Mavericks. When you consider the relationship with Kyrie Irving, you consider Dallas having no state income tax so we can reap the reward financially. You talk about getting to play with a kid like Cooper Flagg, playing for an executive like Masai Ujiri. I think Dallas is a very interesting landing spot for LeBron James here potentially that hasn't really been mentioned. I think Philadelphia with the 76ers is a super intriguing landing spot for LeBron. Think about this. A front court of Big Joel Embiid at the five, LeBron at the four, Paul George at the three, and then your backcourt of VJ Max talking about Tyrese Maxey and VJ Edgecombe. Like, there are a couple of different destinations where LeBron can go to me where clearly that team catapults into the upper echelon of the Eastern Conference. And to me, that's where he should land, is an Eastern Conference team. The Denver Nuggets have been mentioned as a potential team out west. I don't know how much I love that fit from a basketball standpoint. I think they would win. It's LeBron and Nikola Jokic. It would work. My favorite destination for him out west is the Minnesota Timberwolves, if I'm being like honest and transparent about it. Like, I would love to see him pair up with Anthony Edwards, LaMelo Ball, Rudy. Be a very, very fascinating group. It would. There is one destination for LeBron James that isn't being given a whole lot of thought, that isn't being given a whole lot of credence. I'll tell you, the Eastern Conference wild card for LeBron James next here on Westwood One Sports Night. The second round of international soccer is now, and DraftKings has you covered. 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

Yes, indeedy. Westwood One Sports Night continues with the youngest in charge, Waddell Willingham, taking you up to 3 a.m. Eastern Time. Number to hit us up on the talking text line, 310-840-4910. You can tweet at me as well, same handle on each and every social media platform. It is at N-E-L-L underscore BTP. I want you all to begin a line up on the phones with this. LeBron James announcing earlier this morning that he will return for year number 24 in the NBA, but it will not be with the Los Angeles Lakers. I want your calls on this. Where should LeBron James play in 2026? And more importantly, shoot your shot here, man. Will LeBron James win another title in his NBA career? 310-840-4910 is the number. Think about the three suitors that have been mentioned here. Miami, Golden State, and a return home to Cleveland with the Cavaliers. Those are the three likely suitors. Those are the three suitors that have been given the most, you know, the most opportunity to land him. There is one basketball franchise. There is one basketball franchise that I believe is lying in the weeds when it comes to LeBron James. There is one basketball franchise that I believe is the wild card for LeBron's services. That team is the Washington Wizards. What a storybook moment it would be. A Hollywood-like script. Some people ask me, well, why would LeBron go to the nation's capital? Well, it's complicated, right? The main reason I see LeBron going to the Wizards is because the Wizards may be owed LeBron James. Why would they be owed LeBron James? Before we get into this, let's make one thing very, very clear. The NBA is run by Rich Paul and Clutch Sports Group. Make no mistake about it. When you consider how many premier players are under his umbrella throughout the NBA, it is Rich Paul's NBA. Bottom line, NBA insider Mark Spears came out with a report earlier today that I thought really gave us some insight as to where things stand when it comes to LeBron James and his potential next destination. Mark Spears, first and foremost, when Mark Spears speaks, this is the godfather of ESPN's insider coverage, right? More plugged in than Shams, more plugged in than Brian Windhorst. Mark Spears has been around the block. Homie's been around for a long, long time. So when Mark Spears is reporting something, understand more times than not, it's coming directly from the horse's mouth. What was reported yesterday? That Rich Paul and the powers that be in the Wizards front office, they met yesterday. Mark Spears reported today, the Washington Wizards are not interested in trading 10-time All-Star Anthony Davis. And here is the key caveat in this and where my antennas came up. And they're not listening to trade offers for him. That's the part of this that really has me thinking here. What does it mean for the Wizards to not be listening to trade offers?

means under no circumstances are they looking to move on from him. And when I say under no circumstances, I mean no circumstances. Think about the reporting within the last 48 hours, who the Wizards were reportedly on the phone with. Mike Dunleavy Jr. in Golden State. If Golden State would have presented a Godfather offer based off of Mark Spears' reporting, the Wizards would have turned it down. Because they're not listening. They're not taking calls for Anthony Davis. Why is that? Why are they not taking calls for Anthony Davis? Well, in mid-August, Anthony Davis is eligible for a four-year, $275 million max extension from the Washington Wizards. He is eligible for that money. On its surface, if the Wizards give Anthony Davis, $275 million on a max extension for a dude, that the last 2 years has played 80 games combined, if he gets that from Will Dawkins and the Washington Wizards, it would be the worst move they've made since getting to the nation's capital, without a shadow of a doubt. It would be the worst move they've made since getting to the nation's capital. But it's Rich Paul's NBA. Remember that. Clutch runs the league. Why do I keep bringing that up? Rich Paul don't play that. Rich Paul's clients don't play that. When they get close to the end of the deal and it's time to be eligible for an extension, they either go to the negotiating table or they get the hell out of Dodge. And what did Mark Spears' reporting just tell you? They're not getting out of Dodge because the Wizards want Anthony Davis. Do they want to give him the extension? Probably not. If I could inject Will Dawkins and Mike Winger with truth serum, the reality is they probably have no interest in giving Anthony Davis, street clothes as he's been called, a four-year, $275 million max extension. He simply has not shown anything over the past two seasons to deserve that sort of financial commitment long-term. He's done nothing to deserve that. But if you're the Wizards, right? If you're the Wizards, what would be the one circumstance that you'd be willing to sign AD to a Supermax extension? What would be the one circumstance? To me, this is how it goes down. I think LeBron James ultimately ends up as a member of the Washington Wizards. Why? Because I believe the Wizards are going to give Anthony Davis that four-year, $275 million max extension. I believe it's coming one way or another. And as a pat on the back, as a back scratch, as a favor to the Wizards organization for signing AD to this mega extension, they're going to be rewarded with the services of one LeBron James. And if you add LeBron James to the Washington Wizards, as currently constructed in the landscape of the Eastern Conference, how in the holy blue hell are they not viewed as a championship contender? Out East. You add LeBron to Anthony Davis, Alex Saar, Trae Young, and the rest of the young pups that they've got in the nation's capital. That is an intriguing group. So, yes, I think LeBron comes to D.C. by way of a favor from Rich Paul. A favor for Rich Paul. We're getting ready to bear witness to a Clutch Sports wet dream, ladies and gentlemen. This is what happens when you're a power player in the NBA like Rich Paul. You want the Wizards to pay Anthony Davis? Bring us LeBron James. Think about it like this: if you're Billionaire Ted, as I like to call him, Billionaire Ted Leontis, the Wizards have been ass over the past three, four, five seasons. They have struggled to put butts in seats at Capital One.

0: Arena. Do you realize the Wizards season ticket prices went up by 25% going into next year? You realize every time you turn around, Ted Leonsis is building a new luxury suite at Capital One Arena. Why is that? It isn't to watch a play-in basketball team. I'll tell you that. Ted Leonsis is renovating Capital One Arena. Ted Leonsis is putting a bunch of luxury seats and luxury suites in the arena, and those ticket prices are going up, and that Monumental Sports Network subscription is going up. You bring LeBron James to town, it's all worth it. From LeBron's standpoint, look at the opportunity you have beyond basketball in the nation's capital. This is Chocolate City. It's the capital of the United States, but it's also one of the most troubled youth areas in the country. If you are LeBron James, this is about legacy for you. This is about the opportunity to go somewhere and leave a mark. Think about what LeBron has done in each of his three destinations. You look at what he did for Miami. You look at what he's done for Cleveland. You look at what he did for Los Angeles. LeBron James leaves his mark on and off the floor wherever he goes. And in the nation's capital, the Wizards, D.C., would be lucky to have a man of LeBron James caliber in this town making an impact on our society, on our culture. I'm all for it. I want LeBron James in Washington, D.C. I think LeBron James will be in Washington, D.C. by way of a Rich Paul favor. Under no other circumstances would it be acceptable for the Wizards to give out a four-year, $275 million max to Anthony Davis. The only way that it's acceptable, the only way that I'll tolerate it, is if LeBron James comes to Washington as a result of the extension. Enough of me. I want to get to you at 310-840-4910. Two-parter for you here on the phones. The big breaking news that we got earlier this morning, LeBron James announcing, yes, I will return for my 24th year in the NBA, but it won't be with the Lakers. Two-parter for you on the phones. Where will LeBron James play next, and will he win another title in his career? I'll answer the latter part of that question, plus take your calls next here on Westwood One Sports Night.
1: We know you're jonesing for some football just like we are. And yes, we're counting. NFL training camps begin opening in 22 days. You're home for the NFL. Westwood One Sports.
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3: There's always a moment of truth where I say, look, it's either put up or shut up. 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We were hot. We were on fire. We were yelling our hearts out. You could feel the intensity rising. 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But all I know is that I had what it took. I am a United States Marine.
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0: 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Here's Linnell Willingham.
1: Party continues here on Westwood One Sports Tonight. Youngest and Charles and Linnell Willingham rocking out with you as we get you up to 3 a.m. Eastern Time. Talking text line wide open for you. 310-840-4910. The big news that we got earlier, LeBron James sending a shockwave through the basketball world, telling the Lakers, yeah, I'm coming back for year number 24. It just won't be with you. Where should LeBron James play next? And then will he win another title in his illustrious career? 310-840-4910 is the number on the talking text line for that. I'm fascinated by this conversation because I know just how passionate we get here on this program when it comes to conversations surrounding one LeBron James. We're going to talk about his legacy as we roll throughout the rest of this program, but in terms of where he should go, I made it pretty clear, man. I think LeBron should go to the Washington Wizards. I do. And I think he's got a chance to win a title in D.C. with the Wizards as well. If you don't believe that LeBron is high on the core in D.C., take a listen to him talking about the core in D.C. On the Mind the Game podcast earlier this winter.
2: But I'm interested to see, you know, what they do and how it all comes together. You know, with AD, obviously, we know the talent level is out of this world. Yeah. And, you know, Trey, with his ability to play pick and roll game, his ability to shoot the ball, his lob threat. Mm-hmm. You know, I love the young kid from France that they have on their team, too. We just played him.
3: Sorry.
2: We just played him 2 weeks ago. Great.

0: touch, great feel for the game. Love the kid George as well, young kid, pretty good player. And then also the rookie kid that they got from Texas, Trey Johnson, I think. You know, it's going to be tough. You know, every year they have some pieces. And I think for the first time in a few years, we can say that Washington has picked back some pieces. Right? So it's going to be interesting to see what happens.
1: I mean, on paper, Washington's interesting because, like, if you look at, Trey's weakness would be defensive impact. But you have AD and you have Sar, you know, as your 4 and 5, 5 and 4, however you want to slice it. Sar can stretch the floor.
0: Yeah.
1: You know, AD obviously can roll and duck in and do all those things. They got some support. And they got some wing size and length and defenders, too. So there's more support for him there. And you know how brilliant he can be offensively. So it is interesting to see if they keep that thing together.
0: I think it's interesting to see it. I'm very interested to see how it come together, for sure.
2: Oh, are you LeBron James? Hearing him talk about the Wizards, doesn't it get you excited? I think LeBron to D.C. is a real, real possibility. And the number one reason I think it is because of this Anthony Davis extension that's on the horizon. In August, he is eligible for a 4-year, $275 million extension. The Wizards, based off of the reporting, seem like they're going to go to the negotiating table with AD. If it wasn't with LeBron coming, it's damn near organizational malpractice by the front office of D.C. You thought they got crushed. You thought people were questioning the Trae Young extension. If they sign Anthony Davis to 4 years for $275, they're going to get eviscerated in the national media. The only way it's acceptable, the only way it's tolerable to go to the negotiating table with AD on that extension is if you're promised the services of LeBron James. 310-840-4910 is the number. Where will LeBron James play next? And then most importantly, will LeBron James win another title before he ultimately calls it a career? Jim is in Indiana wanting to check in. Jim, what's going on, brother? Welcome into Westwood One Sports Night.
3: Thank you for taking my call.
2: Appreciate you as always, man.
3: Why wouldn't you go to the Pacers? They were right there last year.
2: Because why would he go to the Pacers? What ties does he have to the Pacers?
3: Midwest.
2: The Midwest. What about the Midwest?
3: Well, you see all these teams that haven't won championships for years, like the Knicks, the Cavs.

0: blown would you be if LeBron took his talents to Indiana, for God's sakes? Are you kidding? What the hell would he accomplish in Indiana with the Pacers? You want to talk about a big old nothing burger? The Pacers? 310-840-4910 is the number. Where will LeBron James play next? And then will he win another title before his career is over? Jay is in D.C. wanting to check in. Jay, what's going on, man?
1: Hey. First time, long time, man. Yeah, Indiana. You know, he's going to go there or Sacramento. Okay. As far as the Wizards, aren't you in D.C.?
0: Aren't I in D.C.? Yeah, I'm in D.C. Why you ask?
1: So you know it's the worst marketed team on the planet.
0: What do you mean? This is what I'm not going to accept or tolerate, is lazy commentary about the Wizards franchise. What do you mean it's the worst marketed franchise? What do you mean by that?
1: I mean, come on, look at the name alone, but we're not even going to go there. My point is this, my friend. If LeBron wants to win a championship, he should go to my Denver Nuggets. Boom. But as far as AD and this whole thing, I talked to that sports junkie guy. That's our morning show here. And he said, how do the Wizards become like Oklahoma City? You take an asset like AD or Paul George, you hold it ransom for somebody desperate like the Warriors are, and you leverage their future. You go get 3 first-round picks, you know, starting at 28 to 31. The Wizards will dominate the league. I mean, why would they hold on to this guy and pay him $250 million? He had a finger injury and sat out the year. Come on now.
0: So are you calling the Wizards front office a liar? Because everything that they have told you, all the reporting, has lended itself to lend you to believe, yeah, AD is going to be here long term. Every time they get in front of a microphone, they tell you the affinity that they have for him. So at what point are you going to believe him?
1: You know, I like this new front office. They're on the upswing. But doing this move, they're not going to win anything. I mean, come on now. They would be lucky to get to the Eastern Conference Finals.
0: If they added LeBron James?
1: Yes. In 2 years
0: after. I appreciate the call. I appreciate the call. This is my problem with the basketball fans in D.C. You've been beat over the head for so many years that you can't get out of your own bubble. Wizards fans can't fathom the idea of a LeBron James coming to town. Wizards fans can't fathom prosperity. You know what it reminds me of? 2024, when Jaden Daniels came to the nation's capital and set the town on fire, set the NFL on fire. There was so much hesitancy to jump on board. We kept asking, are they for real? Are they for real? Next thing you know, they're in the damn conference championship. The Wizards have been one of the bottom feeders in the NBA for damn near 50 years now. So I believe there is this cap, there is this ceiling that fans are putting on them as far as next year, because we can't fathom the idea of them being a title contender. I'm telling you. How do you look at LeBron on the Wizards as currently constructed and not think that that's a championship contender team within the East? Are you kidding me? LeBron, Anthony Davis, Alex Saar, Trae Young, Keyshawn George, the positional size that they'd have, the defense, the length. It's just Wizards fans out there have been beat over the head so much, they can't think of this being a possibility. Justin is in Maryland wanting to chime in. Justin, what's going on, man?
2: He will never step foot in Capital One Arena as a Washington Wizard. The best fit for him is Miami or Golden State. The AD trade, all that. He's never going to step foot in D.C. Appreciate you taking the call.
0: Another pessimistic, beat down into the ground, don't deserve nothing good Wizards fan. That's how I describe you all. Any Wizard fan that is doubting this and saying there's no chance of it happening, you have no backbone.

0: No optimism, no pride, no nothing. He'll never step foot in Capital One Arena. That's because you don't want him to step foot in Capital One Arena. It's some pipe dream. Everybody that I've brought this to, let me not say everybody, 70% of the people that I've brought this to have given me that same ridiculous-ass answer. Oh, there's no chance. What are you talking about, Linnell? Why would LeBron ever come to Washington, D.C.? Shut up. Do you not hear the words that are coming out of my mouth? This is Rich Paul's league. We've already got half of the equation solved. If you think Mike Winger and Will Dawkins are going to sign Anthony Davis to that massive-ass extension without a LeBron guarantee, you know, bump your damn head. I'm telling you. You can doubt it all you want. You can not believe it at all you want. I'm telling you, it's happening. 310-840-4910 is the number. Where will LeBron James play next? Will he win another title? And then I'll talk about it next after I take your calls. What's up with this legacy moving forward?
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0: Here's Linnell Willingham.
1: 310-8409-10, the number on the talking text line. Where will LeBron James play his basketball next? And will he win another championship before he calls it quits? 310-840-4910 is the number. The three suitors that have been listed for LeBron publicly that have been the most aggressive is the Warriors, the Heat, and the Cleveland Cavaliers in a return home. My wild card for the services of LeBron James is the Washington Wizards. If you're just now joining us, this isn't me doing some DC Homer bit. This isn't me wishing upon a star. It's me connecting the dots when it comes to the landscape of the NBA. This is Rich Paul's league. I don't know how many out there understand that. I don't know how many of you out there understand what I mean when I say that. Rich Paul and Clutch Sports Group are power players within the landscape of the NBA. His guys get the biggest deals. His guys get overpaid. His guys have leverage. His guys don't play on expiring deals. His guys get extensions every time they're extension eligible. That's just the way he rolls. He is the Scott Boras of the NBA. Talking about Rich Paul. He is the Scott Boras of the National Basketball Association. The reporting earlier today from Mark Spears, I thought was extremely telling. Extremely telling. As I pulled the tweet back up. And mind you, right? When Mark Spears is talking,

0: He is getting this straight from the horse's mouth, talking about the Washington Wizards. Mark Spears, in lieu of the reporting that we got yesterday that the Warriors were interested in trading for Anthony Davis so that they can acquire LeBron, the Wizards have come out and said, yeah, we're not only not interested in trading Anthony Davis, we're not even going to listen to trade offers for him. What should that tell you? What should that tell you? What else has happened here within the past 48 hours? Oh, Rich Paul has met with the front office of the Washington Wizards. And after that happened, there aren't trade rumors coming out about AD. It's the exact opposite. Meaning, when the Wizards are eligible to do so in mid-August, to give AD a four-year, $275 million max contract, I believe they're going to do it. If they do it as a singular move, it is organizational malpractice. I believe, as a favor to the Wizards organization for them giving Anthony Davis that ridiculous $275 max, I think LeBron comes to D.C. as a favor from Rich Paul. It's just how I see it going. 310-840-4910. Even if it's not the Washington Wizards, I do believe that LeBron James will win a championship in wherever he plays next. Wherever LeBron's next destination is, he will win a championship. I guarantee that. The other piece of this conversation that's fascinating when it comes to LeBron is this. Should LeBron leaving Los Angeles, should that have any impact on his legacy moving forward? My answer to that is a resounding no. LeBron James' legacy should not be impacted at all for leaving Los Angeles. For those of you out there that want to make a bunch about LeBron being a team hopper, so on and so forth, yeah, this is going to be his fourth different team, but he's won a championship everywhere he's gone. And he's left a positive impact everywhere he's gone. 310-840-4910 is the number. Couple things for you to chew on the talking text line. One, where will LeBron James play next? Two, will he win another championship in his career? And then three, should LeBron's legacy be impacted negatively for leaving Los Angeles? 310-840-4910 is the number. Let's go to Dennis out in Virginia wanting to check in. Dennis, what's going on?
1: The problem with the Wizards is ever since they traded Earl Monroe to the Knicks to play with Walt Frazier, they have traded away everybody who was able to win a championship. Be Rick Hamilton. They had two of the guys from the Fab Five. They traded away the best one and the other one. The organization messes up.
0: Dennis, I'm going to let you go. Your phone sounds god-awful. I can't bear it anymore. Appreciate the call, though, brother. 310-840-4910. Bert is in Baltimore wanting to chime in. Bert, what's going on?
2: What's up, Linnell? Hey, last weekend, Josh's question of the day was, are we a soccer nation? And then he proceeded to berate every caller that called in to say no. You can't ask people where they think LeBron is going to go and then berate the D.C. fans when they tell you they don't think he's going to come to D.C. because you're mad about it.
0: No, Bert. You're totally missing the plot. You're just like the rest of these loser Wizard fans. They don't believe good things are capable of happening to them simply based off the reputation of the organization.
2: Well, now, have you ever seen a beaten dog? What happens when you go to pet the beaten dog? What happens when you go to pet the beaten dog, right? Can you blame us, brother? We've watched this crap for 50 years.
0: Well, take your heads out. Hold on. Bert, here's the thing. Take your head out of your ass and understand that there's new management in town here in D.C.
2: I understand.
0: For the first time in my lifetime, Bert.
2: I'm just saying, can you blame everybody?
0: Bert, for the first time in my life, We've got executives that have clout and cash.

0: cachet around the NBA, executives that have real basketball acumen. So I trust everything that they're going to do. They have damn near batted a thousand.
1: I do, too. I'm just telling you, can you blame the fans, though?
0: Bert, did you heard the analogy I used comparing it to the 24 Commanders, right?
1: I did. To the what?
0: I compared the Wizards fans' lack of optimism in getting LeBron. I compared it to the 2024 run that the Commanders went on.
1: Right, all after year. 25 years of Snyder and loser coach after loser coach.
0: But my thing is, the D.C. sports culture is abused. They suffer from SLS, Bert. Lover syndrome.
1: Yes.
0: They can't believe when anything good is happening to them. And I think this is another scenario. The Wizards are 100%.
1: So help everybody out. Coach us up. Don't yell at us.
0: Well, you're going to have to get yelled at. That's my style of coaching.
1: All right, brother. I appreciate have a great you, night.
0: 310-840-4910, man. This is what we do in the DMV. We're scared of having something good. We're afraid of what it looks like to cross the other side of the rainbow. We don't know what it's like. We can't have anything nice. All we do is doubt it and meet it with skepticism. Oh, I can't believe this is happening to us. I'm telling you in real time how it could happen, ladies and gentlemen. 310-840-4910. Johnny is in Arizona wanting to check in. Johnny, what's up, man?
2: Thanks for taking my call. LeBron he's the king. He's done what he needs to do. I think in his mind, he'll go back to Pat Riley and Miami because he got treated the best in those days when he was taking him to the championship. He could go anywhere, but he doesn't want the money. He doesn't need the money. It's the way he was treated. And the East Coast to West Coast to East Coast move makes sense to me. You got good people behind him that just got drafted. They're all ready to go. That's my choice for LeBron.
0: I think Miami, and I appreciate the call, I think Miami is a fascinating potential destination because of what they already have in place, right? To me, Miami is the best basketball fit. If we're just being frank, I think Miami is the clear-cut best basketball fit when you think about a front court of LeBron, Giannis, and Bam Adebayo. Bottom line, that's the best basketball fit. Will it happen, though, is the question. Does LeBron want to team up with another all-time great like Giannis Antetokounmpo? That's the question that I have. Does he want to go to a team where he's not going to be the number one option? Because I guarantee you this, if LeBron goes to Miami, he isn't going to be the number one option. Does he want to take a backseat? Remember the reporting that came out this year, how reluctant LeBron was to take a backseat to Luka and Austin Reeves. You think he wants to take a back door or a backseat to Giannis? Come on, guys. 310-840-4910. Couple of things for you to chew on the talking text line. Where will LeBron James play next? Will he win another championship in his career? And then should him leaving Los Angeles, should that negatively impact his legacy? 310-840-4910. Vaughn is in Atlanta wanting to check in. Vaughn, what's going on, brother? Welcome into Westwood One Sports Tonight.
3: Nothing much. What's going on? Chiming in on, let's say, your last statement, I do feel that LeBron will – Your question. LeBron's legacy will not be impacted wherever he goes because he's been in the league as long as he's been on almost every record. But aside from that, I do feel that Miami would be the best basketball move, like what you said. But as far as the championship, the Warriors would be the best move as far as that because he's going to a team that's already established knowing how to win. When you factor him moving from Miami to from Cleveland to L.A., there was the whole shopping and going for school shopping, let's say, with Bronny and Bryce. We wouldn't see that with his daughter, but that's a factor, too. Would they want to just uproot her, and would she still be comfortable in California? So I think the Warriors would be the best fit.

0: I appreciate the call, brother. 310-840-4910 is the number. The legacy piece of this is fascinating to me as well. Like the last caller alluded to, y'all know how I feel about GOAT James and his legacy. To me, there's nothing that could happen from here on out the rest of his career that can negatively impact the legacy. I think the legacy is established. Bottom line, he has won a championship everywhere he has gone. You can't take that away from him. You can't. His run of dominance is unlike anything we've ever seen in the NBA. This next chapter, though, I will say this. He's got to win a championship in this next destination. I believe he will, but to me, he has to. Or else, why did you leave Los Angeles? 310-840-4910. Where do you want LeBron to play next? Where do you see him playing next? And should LeBron leaving Los Angeles, should that negatively impact his legacy? 310-840-4910 is the number. And then no one's answered this question yet. I don't know if you all are afraid. I don't know if you don't want to sound like a hater. I don't know if you're afraid of being wrong. Will LeBron win another championship? 310-840-4910. Steven is out in Los Angeles wanting to check in. What's going on, Steve? Welcome into Westwood One Sports tonight, brother.
1: Thank you, sir, for taking my call. And I would like to, if you give me a minute to talk about the legacy that he is, that he said with the Lakers. His legacy is just having 8 good years, not great years. Overall, he's not in the Mount Rushmore of the Lakers organization as a player. Do you agree with me on that?
0: If I'm being honest, hell no, I don't agree with you. I don't.
1: Why? I mean, okay, if you have 4 players on the Mount Rushmore of the Lakers, can you tell me who you're taking out and you put him in?
0: Magic, Kobe, Kareem, LeBron.
1: Kobe,
0: Magic, Kareem, LeBron. That would be my Mount Rushmore.
1: Hold on, brother. You see? Kobe, Magic, Kareem. You're forgetting about a Lakers lifer who won as many championships for the team as he did. Like Jerry West, the logo.
0: Here's the thing, though, about LeBron, I'm going to get into this. I appreciate the call, brother. I'm going to get into LeBron's legacy with the Lakers as we roll into the next segment. But you all are crazy if you think you're going to get me to say something negative about LeBron's legacy. Are you kidding me? Where would the Lakers be without LeBron? KJ is in Los Angeles wanting to chime in. KJ, what's going on, brother? Welcome into Westwood One Sports Night.
2: Thank you for taking my call. Man, you got me on the way to the barbershop to get a haircut because you got me pulling my hair out with this situation. let me give you some real talk. LeBron made his announcement today. Where did he make his announcement from? He's in Cleveland right now. He's in Cleveland. And check this out. He realized that the Lakers wasn't barking for him. These new billionaire managers, they're not allowing LeBron to wait and call the shots no more. That Jenny Buss era is over with. They really didn't like his son, but they gave him an extension last night and let it expire by 5:00. So now he can opt out and go on home too. The issue is LeBron jumped in front of the media because if he didn't, the Lakers owners, they weren't even baiting or even talking to Rich Paul. If you go look at the YouTube videos, Rich Paul was basically begging the Lakers last week, they need to sign LeBron. He's this, he's that. But
0: brother,
2: are
0: you a Lakers fan?
2: No, but I was like this, though. Before LeBron, like the last caller said, before LeBron even came here to Los Angeles, I was already wearing his Lakers James jersey because, like the guy said, he was already here entertaining schools for Bronny. So that tells you he was coming here. Everybody thought, ESPN thought I was crazy with the jersey on, the first one, but guess what? Look at the record. 2, he's in Cleveland right now. 3,
0: him being in Cleveland right now means nothing to me.

0: me. I just think it's part of the conversation. I gotta let you run, brother. I gotta let you run, brother, because we got a bunch of other calls. Good call, though, KJ. Shooting his shot, saying that Cleveland going to be LeBron's next destination. 310-840-4910 is the number. I want to get into LeBron James' legacy as a member of the Los Angeles Lakers. How would you grade his tenure in Los Angeles? I'll give you my grade for LeBron next here on Westwood One Sports Night. 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

What up? What's happening? Westwood One Sports Tonight continues. Whitney Youngest and Charles and I, Willingham, as we take you coast to coast, getting you up to 3 a.m. Eastern Time. The big time breaking news in the NBA that we got early this morning. LeBron James announcing, yes, I will return for my 24th season as a pro, but I will not do it in Los Angeles. LeBron set to play for his fourth different team coming up this fall, this winter in the NBA. Couple of different things you can chime in on the talking text line at 310-840-4910. One of those items is this. Will LeBron James win another championship? I believe he will. Where he ends up next, where he lands next, I believe he'll win a title there. The other piece of this that I want to get into now is LeBron's legacy. How would you grade his tenure in Los Angeles with the Lakers? Should him leaving LA negatively impact his legacy? Here is how I look at LeBron James' tenure in Los Angeles. I give it an A-plus grade, and here is why. To me, LeBron James single-handedly saved the Los Angeles Lakers franchise. Yes, I said, I think LeBron James, by his damn self, saved the Los Angeles Lakers franchise. What the hell were the Lakers in the years prior to LeBron getting there? What were they? A laughingstock, bottom feeders of the Western Conference, an organization that I continue to say is run like a damn third world country. Rob Pelinka wouldn't know how to evaluate basketball talent if it smacked him in his face. I'm telling you, LeBron James and really Magic Johnson. Let's just call a spade, right? LeBron came to the Lakers in 2018 when Magic was still the de facto general manager. If it wasn't for Magic Johnson, LeBron is not a Laker. And I'll even take it a step further. If it wasn't for LeBron, Luka's not a Laker. And the future of this franchise really is bleak. Think about all of these swings and misses in the draft for the Lakers. Think about their inability to bring in marquee talent. Luka is here in Los Angeles now. Why? Because LeBron James recruited Anthony Davis to the Lakers. It's not for AD. It's not for LeBron bringing AD to town. How the hell do they get Luka? Where are the Lakers right now

0: without LeBron James, which is why when all of you were throwing a hissy fit about them drafting Bronny James, they owed that to LeBron. 1,000%. He saved them from basketball purgatory. What the hell were the Lakers prior to LeBron James? 310-840-4910 is the number. I don't want to rag on the Lakers all night. I do want to continue to get y'all calls in. But this notion that LeBron's legacy is negatively impacted by leaving Los Angeles, he got the Lakers back in the spotlight. Because who the hell gave a rat's ass about the Lakers before LeBron brought them back to the island of relevancy? I just had deja vu. Swear to God. I had this exact moment happening. A pal, Ben Strober, here producing for us tonight. I saw all of this like 6 weeks ago. But I mean it. This is how crazy I get when I get to talk about LeBron James, man. My extraterrestrial powers kick in. But no, seriously, man. He saved the Lakers organization. Anybody else who thinks otherwise, get a grip. If you're a real Laker fan out there and you've been following this group, you know what LeBron means to this organization. And the way that they treated him on the way out is embarrassing. He saved your ass, Rob Pelinka. The least you could have done was meet with him before you met with Austin Reeves. But that was too difficult for you. 310-840-4910 is the number. Where will LeBron James play next? Will he win another ring? Should his legacy be negatively impacted by leaving Los Angeles? 310-840-4910. Let's go to Rob in Florida wanting to check in. Rob, what's going on, man? Welcome into Western One Sports Night.
1: Hey, how you doing tonight? Hey, doing so good, bro. To me, this is a no-brainer. You send LeBron to the Spurs. You got all those young Thundercats there. He can take them under their wing. Like we said before, all the greats have lost big games. Wembanyama's lost a game. He's motivated. You put him with LeBron and that personality and that basketball IQ, and the sky's the limit.
0: Him going to the Spurs, I think, is fascinating. I think that's an organization that has enough clout and cachet and good track record to where LeBron wouldn't mind going there. Being with Greg Popovich, I could see it for sure. I just wonder, and I appreciate the call, pal. I just wonder, will LeBron be reluctant to team up with just anybody? You pick up what I'm putting down when I say that? Will LeBron be bougie in terms of who he wants to play with? The Spurs make a ton of sense. They came up short, but they were in the finals last year. I think if you're LeBron, do you look at San Antonio and was like, that's too easy for me? I feel like part of, and maybe I'm pulling this out of my ass, but I'm like, if I'm LeBron, part of me is like, hey, Slim, I want a challenge still. Yeah, I want to win some more hardware, but I want to be a key part in winning the title. You put him in San Antonio, isn't he like an afterthought behind Wemby, behind Harper? I mean, it's still LeBron James we're talking about, so I don't want to get too crazy when I talk about him being an afterthought, but y'all get what I'm saying. I just think San Antonio is too rich in talent for LeBron to take himself there. If he did it, though, y'all would probably slander him. Oh, he's homie hopping. He's team hopping again. He's trying to build another super team. It's about winning hardware at this point, man. And the bottom line is, LeBron has won a championship everywhere he's gone. You can talk about his legacy in a negative light all you want. You sound like a flat-out hater. Bottom line is, LeBron James single-handedly saved the Los Angeles Lakers. I got Brian Westover typing at us on YouTube. Remember, if you're listening out there on one of our over 200-plus affiliates on the AM and FM dial, you can catch the YouTube stream and the X stream as well on YouTube. Just search Westwood One Sports Night. And on X, it is at NELL_BTP. He says it was Kobe's team only 2 years before he got there. Yeah, they sucked, but it's not like they were the Wizards. They were ass, Brian. Bottom line. The last iteration of Kobe's Lakers before he unfortunately passed, those Lakers teams were ass. They

0: They were terrible. And the bigger problem here, to me, with Los Angeles is Rob Pelinka. Their inability to draft, develop, and retain talent over the past decade plus has been their Achilles heel in why they're in this position in the first place. Their inability to draft, develop, and retain talent is god-awful. One of the worst teams in the NBA when it comes to drafting and developing. Which is why, to me, like, you could argue with somebody you love. You could argue, you'd be biased all you want. LeBron single-handedly saved the LA Lakers. Let's go to Slim Davis out in Los Angeles wanting to check in. What's going on, brother? Welcome into Westwood One Sports Night.
1: Hey, man, thank you, man. I just want to give you a props. You spoke truth to power right there, because everything Pelinka has done since he's been there has followed up with Mitch Kupchak in that garbage. It's one thing when you think you know player types. It's another thing when you think you know proper personality types. Magic Johnson said it best when he left. Somebody in the organization was backbiting, and it's obviously with Rob Pelinka. He was doing things he wasn't supposed to do, trying to get Magic out of there, and Magic left. Look at every move he's made. Yep. LeBron James, like you said, did save the organization. The team has not been where they should have been the last 10-plus years, and we're supposed to be the pinnacle of Los Angeles sports. The whole Luka situation was highly disrespectful, if you ask me. There's no way in the world you disrespect somebody like that, move somebody in, and then say he's passing the torch when he never elected to even flow with the type of situation they set up for him. Los Angeles fans are fooling themselves because they're not real fans. A basketball IQ knows another basketball IQ, whether you made it to the league or not. And the way this team is set up, it's setting up another 10 years of failure. How could you betray an American basketball player for a European-style player that has a league bending rules so they can fit in?
0: Slim Davis cooking. Let me ask you this, brother. You still there?
1: I'm still here.
0: The one question that I have moving forward, if you're the Los Angeles Lakers, do you think they made the right decision committing that money to Austin Reeves?
1: Not only did they make the wrong decision committing that money to Austin Reeves, after Luka got hurt in the playoffs, they should have asked him to take a pay cut as well. It's one thing to try to reward a player for their skills, but to be real with you, Luka is highly unproven. We've had many basketball players in the past, including Isaiah Ryder, that showed great talent in the beginning of their careers. But towards the end, I'm not talking bad about them, but it just wasn't there. I personally, looking at Luka's style of play, he's the best he's ever going to get.
0: You think he has reached his peak as a basketball player?
1: Yes. He has no physical attributes.
0: This is where me and you may disagree. I think you can win a title with Luka as your best player. Here's where I have a problem, Slim Davis. You can't win no championship with Austin Reeves as your second best guy. You can't.
1: No. They have a target on their chest. It says run through me.
0: I appreciate the call, man. Bringing the strong 310-840-4910. What up, Benny? My man Benny out in Dallas wanting to check in. Benny, what's up, man? What you got?
2: Hey, man, how's it going, Linnell? I'm going to tell you something, man. I'm the only guy that comes on your show who is actually smarter than you are when it comes to basketball. You know, I know you don't believe that.
0: Benny. You my man,
2: I think what you're saying, a lot of your points are good, but I think that if LeBron's going to go anywhere, I think this thing with Golden State will probably be his best option after winning another championship, because with those guys, I think they can win another championship. Yeah, I think they can win a championship with Golden State. I really do. You know, because they got all the tools there, man. And you had LeBron there along with what they already got, man. I'm sure that they can win another championship. And despite their ages, I think they got a lot left in the tank. I know LeBron does, and so does all the Warriors, you know.
0: Here's what I would say about that, right? If he goes there, I don't think they're in the same stratosphere as San Antonio and Oklahoma City. But I do think the general public is kind of shortchanging how good they could possibly be. I think people are looking at the Father Time thing and maybe putting too much stock in it. As an older person, and I can't speak to this, I guess I'm 28, so I don't really know about this, but I assume, right, when everyone's talking about your age, when everyone's talking about how your age is going to be something that's a hindrance to you, I'm sure right? You probably look at it as motivation, saying, oh, yeah, let me show you just how spry I actually am. So I think that could be to their benefit.
2: Yeah, true story. I mean, I really believe that. And like you said, Erdelsman, you know, he sold his wares all over the country, you know. And I think his final stop should be in Golden State. And I think that's where he'll probably end up because, you know, he's got the four championships. But I think the one that the play-in championship, I think it was a bit more of a joke than anything.
0: Man. Benny, yeah. I appreciate you. I'm going to let you go because we got to get to some other calls. But you hurt my heart there. Anybody trying to discredit LeBron for the bubble title, grow the hell up, guys. What was he supposed to do? Lee wanting to chime in. Lee, what's going on, man? What you got for us?
3: Not good, man. It's not good. I'm not a LeBron James fan.
0: Uh-oh.
3: First of all, old school. Magic, Larry Bird, Barkley, Jordan, they always like playing against the best, not joining super teams to try to win. Come on now.
0: Here we go. Y'all the same people to say this. Brother, Michael Jordan played with Scottie Dan Pippen. What are y'all talking about? Kobe won with Shaq. What are we talking about?
3: Can I ask you a question?
0: Go ahead. Go ahead.
3: Hello?
0: Yes, sir.
3: I just want to ask one question. Since you're so much high on LeBron, do you think he deserves a statue in front of the Staples Center out there?
0: Yes. Yes.
3: Oh, my God.
0: What the heck? The Lakers wouldn't have sniffed the championship if it wasn't for LeBron. Look at what he's done to that organization. Where would anybody, and I appreciate the call, brother, I'm going to blow a gasket or have a damn brain aneurysm over this part of the conversation. Any Laker fan out there trying to poo-poo on what LeBron did for y'all, you done lost your damn mind. You sound ungrateful as hell. Where would the Lakers be right now if it wasn't for LeBron? They sure enough wouldn't have had that title back in 2020. You can talk about, it was in the bubble this, it was in the bubble that. LeBron rallied that city. LeBron rallied that team, rallied that community. Think about that. That's fresh off the heels of Kobe dying, bro. And LeBron got them to a title. Yeah, I better put some respect on LeBron James, man. 310-840-4910 is the number. How would you grade LeBron's tenure in Los Angeles? Where do you think he should play next? And then will he win another championship before he ultimately retires? 310-840-4910 is the number. We're talking about potential LeBron James destinations. One city feels like its fast food franchise could be the thing that pushes them over the edge to acquire LeBron James. We'll tell you who we're talking about next.
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0: I wanted to bring my take on real coffee to the community. When I got my Toyota BZ, I realized it had something special. The space to create a mobile espresso bar. But I'm not the only one chasing my dream. For some, that means making a statement. That's where the CHR comes in. Others like to take the path less traveled. And the BZ Woodland helps them chart their own course.
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On X, it is at N-E-L-L underscore BTP. 310-840-4910 is the number. Where, oh, where do you want to see LeBron James ultimately play next? 310-840-4910.

0: LeBron did save the Lakers only because they spent all their money on LeBron. They couldn't build another team around him. But as far as his future, I don't think he's going to win another one. Okay. I don't think he's going to go to the Spurs. I know he want to go back to Miami. What he really needs to do is go back to Cleveland and do a retirement tour.
1: Does Cleveland – so here's my thing about the Cavs, right? The only thing I worry about with the Cavs is, does that give them enough to win the East? Could they win the East with LeBron? That's why I'm like, I don't know if that makes sense.
0: He's not going to win this year.
1: You don't think he's done winning at this point, winning big.
0: I think just like, you know, Jordan did it, Kobe did it. When you retire, you do a retirement tour.
1: Yeah.
0: Go back to your original team.
1: Yep.
0: And just call it quits. You're not going to win another one.
1: What's your biggest reason what's your biggest reason against him winning again? Do you think that Father Time has caught up with LeBron? Why are you so passionate about him not winning again?
0: I think that he's not going to win it because he's going to get in a younger player's way. Like if he goes to San Antonio with Wimby.
1: That's the one part about it that I do question, man. Can his ego, because here's the reporting that came out of Los Angeles last year, and I appreciate the call. He reluctantly, and Dave McMenamin reports this every chance he gets, he reluctantly took a backseat to Luka and Austin Reeves a season ago. So to ask him to do it again, I think is a fascinating proposition. Is he capable of it? Yes. I don't know, man. It's tough. 310-840-4910. Anybody that calls into this program, though, that attempts to slander LeBron James and tarnish what he did in Los Angeles, you're crazy, especially if you're a Laker fan. Like I'll continue to say, he saved the Los Angeles Lakers franchise. Where would they be if it was not for him? 310-840-4910 is the number. Jason is in Buffalo wanting to check in. Jason, what's going on, brother?
2: What's up, man? First time caller. I'm just wondering because I was a hockey player for 18 years, and when Gretzky was like, he was kind of at the end of his tail in LA, and you know what? He expanded the sport, and I don't know about me about you, but Buffalo needs a team again. And the opportunity came to where, I don't know, the Clippers own the rights to the Braves or something like that. So it would be like some where he took over and expanded the game. You know, okay, it's the legacy's over. But no one was crying when he left Cleveland or other places. You know what I mean? It's like, I don't know. I don't get the haters. You know, I think he's a great ambassador to the team or the sport.
1: You know, I'm glad that you called in to give LeBron his flowers because I don't know if anybody else will do it tonight. I appreciate the call. It's going to be fascinating to see how this ultimately plays out moving forward. Take a listen to this. ESPN NBA insider Brian Windhorst, he had this to say about the timeline of LeBron and him making his decision on where he'll play in 2026.
3: Answer. Rich Paul has made it clear that LeBron's number one priority for this season is happiness. Happiness, it's not money. Right. So we're going to count the money. We're going to figure it out on the salary sheets and whatnot, but it's not going to be necessarily who's got the most money to offer. So now your follow-up question, Matt, is, well, how do you define happiness? Well, how does anybody define happiness? It's fluid. So I'm not sure he's got his mind made up here. It may take him a period to decide what his happiness is going to be. And there's several teams that are going to probably try to present their version of what his happiness can be, and we'll see how that process plays out.
4: Stay with me.
1: Cannot wait. It is going to be fascinating to see how long it ultimately takes for this LeBron domino to fall We do know this. The big time.

0: I'm breaking news that we got to start this morning. LeBron James telling Rob Pelinka and the Lakers, yes, I will return for year number 24 in the NBA. It just won't be with you. 310-840-4910. Where should LeBron play next? Final hour of power coming up, and we'll recap all the big stories of the day throughout the NBA, including Kawhi Leonard taking his talents back to the six. That's next here on Westwood One Sports Night.
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2: There I was in my business suit, all dressed up, just uptight as I could possibly be. And I don't remember much of what was said at that first AA meeting. It was more the feeling of the meeting itself.
3: That's what has kept me going. I know it works, and I see the people ahead of me with more sobriety. 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
4: 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It's a richer life to live.
2: That's exactly what Alcoholics Anonymous does. It teaches us how to live without drinking. It teaches us how to have fun and really enjoy life without drinking.
5: This program's given me the good life. The only good life I've ever known.
2: Alcoholics Anonymous. It works. Look us up. Check your phone book, newspaper.

on Sports Night. Taking you up to 3 a.m. Eastern Time. Youngest and Charles and Earl Willingham rocking out with you as we take you coast to coast, bring you the latest in the world of sports. A lot more to get to in a little bit of time. Phone lines are loaded. I've been getting texts all night from different people saying, well, now we're trying to call into the show. We keep getting the busy signal. That is because this is the number one. I don't know if you all realize it or not yet. We've been doing this thing for about 6-7 months. December 29th was the inaugural episode of this program. We are slowly but surely, thanks to you guys, turning into the number one late night sports talk radio show in the country. So we appreciate you continuing to make the show a part of your routine. 310-840-4910 is the number. We're taking calls from all over the place, man. Resetting the top stories of the night. Kawhi Leonard shaking up the landscape of the Eastern Conference after the Clippers trade him back to the Toronto Raptors in exchange for Brandon Ingram, Grady Dick, a 2031 unprotected first, and a 2033 unprotected first. It, to me, totally changes the power balance within the Eastern Conference. As we sit here, one day into the start of NBA free agency, the Eastern Conference has got a hell of a lot better. Outside of the Brooklyn Nets and the Chicago Bulls, who are the clear-cut worst teams within the Eastern Conference? It's hard to really put your finger on one. I expect Washington to be back amongst the power players. I expect Indiana to be back healthy amongst the power players. I look at the Miami Heat with the Giannis Antetokounmpo acquisition to be back amongst the power players. The Magic, if they're healthy, are going to be a power player. The Sixers, another one of these dark horse LeBron destinations that hasn't been talked about, right? Philadelphia, him playing next to the big fella JoJo with VJ Maxx and Paul George. I would love it. This Eastern Conference, to me, over the past 8 days, has quickly changed the narrative of them being the inferior conference. Think about what the conversation was all regular season. Folks, including me, by the way, I'm guilty as charged. I raise my right hand to the Lord. I'm guilty as charged. I did not give the Eastern Conference much of a shot to beat the Western Conference representative in the NBA Finals. I had major doubts. I had major reservations. Bottom line, major doubts, major reservations. So someone typesaid us in the chat, a guy, Springs, is probably our resident legal analyst of the program. I got Michael Springer typing at us and saying, the worst team in the East is undoubtedly the Milwaukee Bucks. If you've been listening to this show over the past 8 days, Jimmy Haslam, John Horst, and the powers that be in Milwaukee, you couldn't have asked for a better return for a superstar. You look at what Milwaukee has on paper. Kellel Ware, Tyler Hero, pairing that up with Nate Amet and Braden Burries. Things are going to get interesting in Milwaukee. They will be one of those teams that flirt with a play-in spot. The biggest loser, though, clearly, right? The biggest loser within the Eastern Conference throughout the start of this offseason, without a shadow of a doubt, has been none other than the Boston Celtics. What Boston has done here, what Brad Stevens has done, has totally changed my perspective on how I view him and that organization. Boston was looked at as an organization that routinely has their affairs in order. Brad Stevens, since he moved from the bench to the front office, has been viewed as one of the best executives in all of the NBA. I said it ahead of the move. The reward of landing Giannis Antetokounmpo was not worth the risk that Boston now faces, was not worth the reality that Boston

0: Boston now has to come to grips with. Yeah, trading for Giannis and dangling Jaylen Brown in the short term would have made you the clear-cut best team in the Eastern Conference. But looking forward, when it comes to that duo of Tatum and Jaylen Brown, they're still amongst the best duos in basketball. And now what Brad Stevens has done has totally soured that relationship. I'm the bachelor of Westwood One Sports. I say it all the time, right? But I've been in relationships before. How many times are you in a relationship and you arguing and hooting and hollering and fussing and fighting with your significant other, and you say something that you know your ass can't come back from? The moment you start talking about baby girl's back knee, the moment you start talking about your homeboy's hairline receding, that's the things that split relationships. When you get angry at one another, you can't say things that make the relationship irreparable. That's where we're at with Boston. I believe Jaylen Brown has played his final game as a member of the Boston Celtics. I think the relationship between Jaylen Brown and the Celtics organization has reached the point of no return. We got an update on a potential compensation package for one Jaylen Brown earlier in the week from Brian Windhorst of ESPN, Shams Charania, rather, of ESPN. Shams had this to say about the asking price for one Jaylen Brown.
1: But what's the ask now? My understanding is in some cases the Celtics have asked teams for at least four first-round picks for Jaylen Brown. He's got 3 years left on his contract at the Supermax clip. So where does that put him as far as his value? And if this is a Boston team that's been contending in the Eastern Conference, and their potential ask for some teams is a package of picks and players, how have they reimagined this roster moving forward, their finances, their viability as a contender in the Eastern Conference? But I do think, as of right now, time will tell which side will bring the urgency to this matter this offseason.
0: This is the tough spot to be in if you're Boston. You have now reached the point where you cannot get better going into next year. How do the Celtics get better? We keep talking about the potential trade packages that are on the table for Brad Stevens and company. The Giannis Antetokounmpo deal, yes, makes you better in the short term immediately. But a deal for Jamal Murray, that's another deal that's been rumored out there, them getting in bed with the Nuggets, does that make you better? I don't believe so. Four first-round picks? This is where, to me, the thought process of Brad Stevens and company is ass backwards. Pay close attention to what I'm about to say here. They were dangling Jaylen Brown for Giannis, right, for short-term gratification, right? Immediate gratification. They want to win now, right? That's why they made the move or tried to make the move for Giannis. If you would have acquired Giannis for JB, you immediately are the best team in the Eastern Conference. The fact that 8 days later, we're sitting here talking about Jaylen Brown being moved for four first-round picks, how in the hell does that help the 2026 Boston Celtics? That is my question. How does this team get better going in to 2026? Jalen Duren, that's supposed to be the straw that stirs the drink in Boston? That's supposed to be the needle-moving, you know, transaction? I doubt it. I doubt Evan Mobley? That's supposed to be it? I don't buy it, man. I have real doubts about the Celtics and their ability to put out a championship-contending group this year. This is where I think they messed up, though. Boston's got to understand, you can't win the title every year. So this past year, you blew a 3-1 lead. You didn't have Tatum in Game 7. Take your lumps, run it back, and see where you are amongst the hierarchy in the Eastern Conference. Now you're at a point where you're clearly going to get worse heading into next year. 310-840-4910 is the number on the talking text line. Our biggest story of the night, LeBron James telling the Lakers, yes, I will be back for year 24. It just won't be with you. As far as LeBron James is concerned on the phones, we're talking this. Will he win another championship in his career? And then two, how is his legacy going to be impacted by leaving Los Angeles? 310-840-4910 is the number. You also can chime in on the phones with this. I believe the landscape of the Eastern Conference has totally changed, now that Kawhi

0: Leonard is a member of the Toronto Raptors. I love the duo of him and Scottie Barnes. I love RJ Barrett being relegated to being the third guy. Question is, where do they rank amongst the hierarchy of the East? 310-840-4910 is the number. We've taken a bunch of calls tonight. We haven't gone to Cleveland yet. Jeremiah is in Cleveland wanting to check in. Jeremiah, what's going on, brother? Welcome into Westwood One Sports tonight.
1: Hey, how you doing, man? I appreciate y'all.
0: All good.
1: All right. I just want to say this, man. We're talking about legacy here. We went to war with the Warriors, man. We went to war with the Warriors. Let's talk about loyalty. It's not, in my opinion, if I go to war with my guys, with another team, and then our head guy goes to play for the other team, I can't go for that. So just, you know, and I love LeBron. I'm a LeBron fan. I remember being in Atlanta when he decided to take his talents to Miami and everybody in Cleveland was burning his jersey. But I just want to say that, man, if it comes down to legacy, I don't want to see you go play for a team that we went to war with, not once, but what, two, three times? So it's not saying it's a rivalry, but have some loyalty, man. Come back to Cleveland, do your farewell tour or whatever, and bring it home.
0: So you're the first person tonight, or really over the past 2 days, that have taken issue with LeBron teaming up with Steph Curry. Is that an issue for people out there? 310-840-4910. And like that seems to be your biggest issue. I appreciate the call. I got to let you run. There's so many other guys on the line that we got to get to here. Is that an issue for people? LeBron teaming up with one Steph Curry. I think you all put way more stock into that team up BS than anybody else does. I don't believe it negatively impacts the resume. I don't at all. I don't. The bottom line is you all have created this ring culture to where winning championships is the most important thing. So with that being the backdrop of all of this, right, LeBron's going to do whatever he can to win a championship. Let's go to Israel out in the ATL wanting to check in, calling us from Atlanta. What's going on, Israel? Welcome into Westwood One Sports Night.
2: Oh, man, the youngest in charge. It's hard to believe you're only 28 years old, my brother. I got to give it to you. You definitely have an old school mentality when it comes to breaking it down. And as far as LeBron James' legacy is concerned, oh, no problem. No problem. Listen, I treat compliments like the last sip of water on a hot summer day, baby. So if I give it to you, you know it's real.
0: I appreciate you, man.
2: But no problem. But when I look at this situation here, okay, he's the only non-Celtic to go to 8 straight finals back, okay? The only apex predator to win with 3 different franchises. Obviously, we know Robert Horry did, but, you know, as a role player, okay? He definitely saved my Lakers, okay? And as far as what you say with Magic, the template, okay, the parameters of that AD trade was actually set up when Magic was the de facto GM. Somebody leaked it, okay? Magic stepped back, and then it might have been Kobe's former agent that actually leaked it. I mean, we'll find out. But it's just, I think it's amazing that so many people, for whatever reason, okay, don't understand. This man, and you're 23, what did you average? Like 26, yep. And 26 and then 5? I mean,
0: I think he's still in the heart of his prime. And he put up those numbers as the third option. Remember that.
2: And you know what's great about that? When he voluntarily, okay, stepped right down to be the third option, what was amazing, he was averaging 20 points. He said, I'll be the power forward, showing he could play all 5 positions, okay? And then when those two guys got hurt, come on, man. This man, they almost really carried them to a victory. What was it, round 1 victory. And as far as going to Golden State or going to Dallas, I really don't think he's going to go to a team that he has previously lost to in the finals.
0: Okay.
2: I just don't think he's going.
0: The fascinating part about this. Real quick before we let you go, do you think he wins another ring?
2: I believe if he goes to Cleveland or Miami, those would be his best shots at a ring. Now, obviously, Miami needs more shooters, but we've seen the Pat Riley magic. And look at that front court, okay? You're going to put Bam at 4 or 5. Look, you got a real twin towers.
0: Look, they just signed Tim Hardaway Jr. today. They're going to get to shooting.

0: I don't worry about that at all.
1: Exactly. And then they're going to look. They're going to use those exemptions and find somebody. People forget. When LeBron first took his talent to South Beach, people forget. When he signed, they only had four players. They had Wade, Bosh, yep. LeBron, and I believe, what's the old fella? I forget from Florida. Forgive for forgetting his name. But somehow, he found the Mike Miller. Somehow, he found the guy. And you are absolutely right, my brother. Yep. Miami Cleveland, best opportunity.
0: Appreciate you as always, brother. 310-840-4910 is the numbers. A bunch of calls as we try to run through them here. Be patient with us here on the People Show, Westwood One Sports Night. LeBron James, our news of the show, telling the Lakers, yeah, I'm coming back for year number 24. It just won't be with you. Will LeBron James win another championship? And then should him leaving L.A., should it negatively impact his legacy? Mo is in Chicago wanting to check in. Mo, what's going on, brother? Welcome into Westwood One Sports Night.
2: How we doing, man? How we doing?
0: I'm good, brother. Appreciate you chiming in, man.
2: Man, I don't think it matters where LeBron goes. I think he's already the GOAT. He's already done everything that he's had to do. Everything he's doing now is just a cherry on top. I'd love to see him go to Golden State. Him and Curry playing together would be blast for 82 games or the 70 games, whatever they end up sitting out. But I think he's going to win one more chip before he retires. I think he retires on the chip. I wouldn't be shocked to see Miami or Cleveland, but I'd love to see Golden State, man. It would be a blast.
0: I feel like if you're a basketball fan out there, that's the most intriguing destination. I appreciate the call. There's one wild card team. When it comes to LeBron James and his services, that team resides in the nation's capital. I believe the Washington Wizards are very much the wild card for LeBron James. And here is why. I said this earlier in the show. It is a Rich Paul NBA. He is the Scott Boras of the NBA. He is the power agent of the association. Right now, his client, Anthony Davis, is posturing with the Wizards on a four-year, $275 million max extension. If you have followed the Wizards' rebuild over the past several years, you know it makes virtually no sense for them to sign AD to a max extension, especially when you consider the spotty injury history over the past several seasons. Mark Spears, longtime NBA reporter, longtime NBA insider, tweeted this out earlier today, 24 hours removed from Rich Paul in the Wizards front office meeting with one another. The Wizards are not interested in trading Anthony Davis and, is the key part, and are not listening to trade offers for him. What does that mean? That whether you all like it or not in the nation's capital, Anthony Davis is going to be signed to that four-year, $275 million max extension. How does LeBron get to D.C.? By way of a Rich Paul favor. The Wizards signing AD to that max extension is a favor to Rich Paul. You scratch my back, I scratch yours. In return, LeBron James comes to the nation's capital. 310-840-4910 is the number. Carrie is in Myrtle Beach wanting to check in. Carrie out in Dirty Myrtle. What's up, Carrie?
3: Oh, man, it was great listening to that last part after I called because I'm actually from the D.C. area and I'm a Wizards fan.
0: Okay, there we go.
3: And I think LeBron should retire. He's not chasing titles, then why is he playing, you know?
0: Like, I totally agree with that premise. I totally agree with that. If he's not chasing titles,
3: does he want to go to the Wizards?
0: Well, you don't think,
3: I was here because
0: so
3: I was
0: saying
3: on my,
0: you,
3: I was
0: so on, you don't think the Wizards can be a championship contender with
3: No.
0: LeBron.
3: I think they it would be going on a building year and having an amazing building year and then winning it. I'm not putting them out, but I think they're more contenders in 2 or 3 years. And by making a big trade like they've done in the past and getting LeBron, who's going to play 66% of the games in the year. And
0: I mean, I think you're pulling that out of your ass when you say that. LeBron plays. LeBron plays.
3: He would only hurt their rebuilding process.
0: I don't think he hurts it at all. I think it may be the best thing for these youngsters. People keep talking about the potential of LeBron interfering with the development of Ante DiBiase and the other.

0: Young Wizards. What better person to have around this young nucleus that's trying to learn how to grow, develop, and win? What better OG, what better vet to have than one LeBron James? Are you guys kidding? Of course LeBron would be a brilliant fit there. 310-840-4910 is the number. Let's go to Eric in Baltimore. What's going on, Eric?
1: Hey, how you doing?
0: I'm good, brother. What's going on, man?
1: I'm fine. Thanks for asking. You know, before you even said anything about Washington, you were saying something about the three destinations you named: Golden State, Cleveland,
0: yep,
1: Miami.
0: Yep.
1: I'm sitting here saying to myself, well, Derek, I think the Wizards be a good fit for him. And sure enough, as soon as I said that, he'd come with it. That would be a perfect fit for him to come to the Wizards.
0: Are you saying that just because you're a Wizards fan and you want it to happen, or do you actually believe?
1: I want it to happen. I want that to happen. I would love to see LeBron here in the Wizards.
0: I think a lot of people would, brother. I appreciate the call, man. Corey, what's up, man? I know Corey's going to tell me I'm tripping. Corey, I was reluctant to take your call because I already know what you're going to say. What you got for me?
2: Man, let me tell you something, man. Let me just start this off by saying to my man, Ben Simmons, I need you to go to the nearest part of the Santa Monica Pier and jump off. Your career is done.
0: Watch you must have been you must have been listening from last night, huh?
2: Man, watch on TV, Gordon Fisherman. Number two. Hey, look, check this out. LeBron.
0: Yeah.
2: His best bet to win a championship is to go to San Antonio. I think if they pair him with Wimby, Castle and them guys, you talking about right now. They going to take it right now. I mean right now. Golden State, it only is going to remind you of Uncle Drew number two, man. It's too many old heads over there. Nah. Number three, the Boston Celtics. I need them to get a pair of kahunas.
0: Yeah.
2: Because Jaylen Brown, my man, you are under contract. So until he recognizes that, I just hate the simple fact, man, that every athlete, man, they go on these podcasts and they throw type of tantrums, bro. Dude, you are under contract. You're getting paid some good money.
0: He ain't Corey, you don't understand where Jaylen Brown coming from, bro. Every chance they turn around, he gives them everything. Brought him a title, won the finals MVP, coming off a career year, Corey. Yeah, they blew the 3-1 lead, but they're trying to ship his ass out.
2: Linnell, he was part of a team that brought that title to Boston.
0: That's
2: it
0: true.
2: It wasn't just him. He was part of a team. It's just a simple fact that he was the best player for them four games when they won the title. I get that. But check this out, bro. It was a team effort. That whole team won that title. Dude, it's a business. Come on now. If anything, start the season off, give them hell, and let them think about it, and then they'll think about training. But other than that, dude, check this out. You're getting $60-something million a year. You ain't going to
0: take
2: that,
0: think,
2: bro.
0: Do you think that they can fix their relationship, Corey?
2: Me, personally? No. But guess what? Money talks. Money talks, baby. Yeah, have a good night, bro.
0: Hey, Corey, I appreciate you, doggy. 310-840-4910 is the number. We'll keep things on the hardwood. We'll go from the NBA to the WNBA next here on Westwood One Sports Night. 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

0: 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Here's Linnell Willingham.
1: Got a lot more to get into. Here on West Football Sports Night, Youngest and Charles and Willingham rocking out with you as we get you up to 3 a.m. Eastern Time. About a half hour left to go in the program. We've talked all things NBA tonight. We do have a little football on the docket later on today. It was an interesting Tuesday night. And when I say interesting, I mean a history-making Tuesday night. Mbappe breaking the record for the most goals in a World Cup knockout matches and moved within one goal of Lionel Messi's overall tournament mark as he lit the lamp twice as France got out to a dominant 3-0 win over Sweden at MetLife in East Rutherford. For France, their victory, the biggest in a World Cup knockout match since 1998. With the win, they now advance to the round of 16, where they will lock horns with Paraguay. As far as the United States men's national team is concerned, that group has a whole lot of pressure on them. They say, the old saying is this, right? Pressure either busts pipes or makes diamonds. And I'll say this about the U.S. men's national team. I think they're cubic zirconia. Pressure either busts pipes or makes diamonds. I think the U.S. men's national team is cubic zirconia. It would be a massive disappointment if they ultimately came up short later on tonight against Bosnia. And it would be a self-inflicted wound at that. Their manager, Mauricio Pochettino, who gets a lot of credit for the way this team has played. You can make the argument that this current iteration of the U.S. men's national team is the best team the U.S. has ever put forth in the World Cup. His decision last Friday to virtually strip this team and this country, for that matter, from all of their momentum, I think that decision to sit the key starters due to fear of getting yellow cards, right? Or red cards, rather. I think that decision is ultimately going to cost them tomorrow.

0: tomorrow, or later tonight, rather, against Bosnia. I expect the U.S. men's national team to come up short. The question is this: what will the reaction be from the general public if they come up short after this electric start? And quite frankly, after getting everyone in this country on the same accord when it comes to our desire to see this group do well. 310-840-4910 is the number here on Westwood One Sports Night. I want to run through the rest of these calls before we get into a couple of thoughts out of the WNBA. John is in Virginia wanting to check in. John's in the DMV saying hello. What's up, John?
1: Yo, what's happening?
0: What up, man?
1: Look, man, I'm a Wizards fan, and to answer your question, yes, he's going to win the title. And hell yeah, it should be with the Wizards.
0: How old are you, brother? Let me ask you a question. How old are you, brother?
1: I'm 40 years old.
0: What I've come to realize, and I don't know how long you've been listening tonight, what I've come to realize is that I'm a 28-year-old Wizards fan, so we haven't seen a damn thing, me or you. I think our town, our fan base, is afraid of how good this team can be. Even put the LeBron trade to the side for a second, John. Even the way folks are talking about the Wizards as currently constructed with Anthony Davis, folks talking about, yeah, they should make the play-in. You bet your ass they better make the damn play-in tournament. If they don't, I'd be ready to cuss somebody out. This group is amongst the best. This group, John, if they're healthy, is going to be amongst the top four or three teams within the Eastern Conference. You book it. I think people are scared of what we could be. Remember the 24 run that the Commanders went on? Everybody doubted us in the DMV. That entire run, we were asking, when is the other shoe going to drop? When is the other shoe going to drop? Next thing you know, we're in the damn conference championship. We suffer from scoring lover syndrome, brother. We'd have been beat down for so long that when it's time to finally have that rose grow from concrete, we don't act like we act like we don't know what we're doing. We act like we can't handle the prosperity.
1: Hey, I'm hyped, though, man. And this city would be lit if
0: man,
1: he comes
0: in. I'm telling you.
1: And when we talking about his legacy, here's something you probably ain't thinking about.
0: Yeah, for sure.
1: Who is he always compared to? Is Jordan.
0: Come on.
1: Where did Jordan go?
0: He went
1: to the Wizards. LeBron comes here and he wins a title with the Wizards. He's doing something that Jordan couldn't do.
0: I'm telling you, you hit it right on the head, John. I was saying this as we were getting ready for the show. It's a way to almost give a middle finger to Michael Jordan. The other thing is this: you know the DMV region. If you're LeBron, right, legacy is always a part of this. He's made every city better that he's went to. Think about what he could do for us in the DMV, specifically in D.C. Think about what type of impact he could have on the youth, what type of impact he could have on the community. That's the part that gets me geeked up as well.
1: Yeah, and then if we get Ovi to come back with the Caps, now you got two GOATs. You got one in hockey. You got one in basketball. And you know, I've always wanted KD to come home, but he acts like he's too scared to come here. So LeBron can stick that middle finger to KD.
0: He's not about the pressure. He's not about the pressure, brother. I appreciate you. It gets me excited, man. DC slowly turning into the district of stars right before our eyes. I want to get into something from the WNBA, guys, that I thought was fascinating. Before we do that, we're going to take this final call. Actually, let's do it. Let's get right into it. I think the WNBA is in a very delicate spot right now, and I think the next 6 months for the W is going to be huge, and here's why. Y'all know how I feel about this, right? Major League Baseball, whether we agree or whether we want it to happen or not, Major League Baseball is headed towards a work stoppage coming up in December. I have been planting this seed for a couple of years now. I believe the WNBA has a massive opportunity to fill the void. Stick with me here, guys. They have a massive opportunity to fill the void that's going to be left by Major League Baseball. I think people are going to tune into the W. The thing that the W's got to continue to keep in the back of their mind is why people want to tune into your sport, why people tune into the NBA, why people tune in to the NFL. The product is good. I think the W's product, if you're a

0: fan of basketball, yeah, they're not dunking on people and playing above the rim, but the skill level of the women in the W is second to none, man. Those beautiful women are talented as hell. The one thing that the W needs to lean into more, and what would potentially put them on equal footing with Major League Baseball, storylines. Lean in to your storylines. One storyline right now in the WNBA that's making headlines is the treatment of star guard Caitlin Clark of the Indiana Fever. And when you think about Caitlin Clark and how she was talked about when she first entered the W, this was a woman that we know is a stimulus package for this league. We saw what she did for college basketball. I think she's got the same opportunity to do this for the W. She's already shown you she could do it for the W. Yet for whatever reason, I don't think the officials in the W, and the players for that matter, are protecting Caitlin Clark. She's out there getting clobbered, ladies and gentlemen. Some people out there are going to say that, oh, she bitches and moans too much and she whines and cries to officials. She's getting hammered out there, dudes. Getting hammered, getting slaughtered. So much so that her head coach, Stephanie White, had this to say postgame about the way Caitlin Clark is being officiated.
1: And then number two, you're coming in here aware of what happened two nights ago? And that still happens? Absolutely unacceptable. Absolutely unacceptable. And the reckless closeout that they actually review, and the foot still comes down on top of the defender's foot that was an upgrade? Absolutely disrespectful. We have a generational talent and a WNBA superstar who had two cheap shots right there that weren't called. And I just say again, absolutely unacceptable.
2: Steph, do you think that the league needs to look into how Caitlin Clark is defended or how she's officiated going forward?
1: I mean, we spent all offseason looking at officiating. All offseason. And I still say the one thing that we keep asking for is consistency. She is not called the same way.
0: That is head coach of the Indiana Fever, Stephanie White, wearing it on her sleeve in the postgame, talking about Caitlin Clark. I think this is a very fascinating conversation to get into. First and foremost, I think the cheap shots that Caitlin Clark is receiving, the cheap shots, the dirty plays that she's on the receiving end of, this is not going to be popular. It's not going to be a sexy take or sexy opinion. Part of that, to me, is self-inflicted. And here's why. When she pops it and talks trash as loud as she does, when she's as boisterous and braggadocious as she is, when she is talked about as the face of the league before even stepping foot in between the lines, the veterans in this league take issue to that. The veterans in this league initially, I thought, were trying to send her a message. Where we're at right now with some of the stuff, Alyssa Thomas, I don't know if y'all got to Google the Alyssa Thomas, Caitlin Clark play. If you're not familiar with what I'm talking about, she damn near tried to people's elbow her in the throat the other night, diving on top of her. Some of the cheap shots that she is receiving is egregious, if I'm being real. But here's what the W's got to do, man. The drama surrounding Caitlin Clark getting roughed up, I think ultimately it's good for the WNBA. I truly do feel that way. To me, the W, more than anything, needs drama, needs storylines to help boost their popularity. That's why the NFL is in the news cycle 365 days out of the year. That's why the NBA is in the news cycle 365 days out of the year. It's because of the storylines and the drama that exists within the landscape of the sport, without a shadow of a doubt. That is the primary reason. And if you're the WNBA, lean into it. You got it right here. Lean into it. But like I said, she is partially to blame, talking about Caitlin Clark, for how she's treated and viewed by her peers because of the way she carries herself. The other piece of it is this. If you're at the W, I should have saw

0: that Stephanie White clip on First Take. I should have saw it on CBS Sports HQ. It should have been everywhere. She went the hell off. If you're the W, man, lean into the theatrics. Lean into the drama. Because to me, that, ladies and gentlemen, could be what helps this sport continue to progress. I want to wrap up the phones here before we get into our final segment. Rode is in Virginia, wants to check in. Rode, what's going on, man?
1: Hey, Rode in Virginia, you can write this in your book. Here, LeBron is going into Miami here with the Greek Freak. And as a backup, they're going to bring in Ben Simmons. And LeBron is going to resurrect his career. And also, you'd ask, why would he leave the Lakers? Because the Lakers, Luka, Reeves play no defense. You cannot win championships without playing.
0: Rode, I appreciate the call, my brother. Chance is in Alabama wrapping us up here. Chance, what's up, brother?
2: Kate, you taking the call. I don't understand the hate for LeBron. I'm not a huge NBA guy, but I've always respected LeBron because the way he carries himself on and off the court. I mean, the dude's nothing but a gentleman. I never hear him put anyone down or act like he's better than anyone. And one of the things that drives me insane is people always like to say the bubble championship was fraudulent because a lot of guys didn't want to be there. They weren't mentally tough enough. Well, guess what? He was, and he led that team to that championship. I think it was one of the hardest championships ever to win. And I don't care where he goes. I don't think he can do anything at this point to tarnish his legacy. And I think as much as people hate on him, they're going to miss him when he's gone because he's so just polarizing and fun to talk about, man. He lights up the sports world, man. And I know I'll miss him when he's gone.
0: I'm excited to see where he lands next. One final segment here on Westwood One Sports Night comes at you next.
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0: things up here this evening by giving, or this morning rather, by giving a big thank you to you all participating the way that you did on the phones. A couple minutes left to go before we hand things over to Drake Toll. This has been Westwood One Sports Night with the youngest of Charles and L. Willingham. 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What a show it has been. We'll close things out with the big-time breaking news that we got at about 10 a.m. Eastern time. LeBron James announcing to the Lakers, yes, I will be returning for year 24. It just won't be with L.A. Brian Windhorst had this to say about the timeline of when LeBron could possibly make a decision on his next team.
1: Answer. Rich Paul has made it clear that LeBron's number one priority for this season is happiness. Happiness, it's not money. Right. So we're going to count the money. We're going to figure it out on the salary sheets and whatnot, but it's not going to be necessarily who's got the most money to offer. So now your follow-up question, Matt, is, well, how do you define happiness? Well, how does anybody define happiness? It's fluid. So I'm not sure he's got his mind made up here. It may take him a period to decide what his happiness is going to be. And there's several teams that are going to probably try to present their version of what his happiness can be, and we'll see how that process plays out.
0: Mike, real quick, we haven't heard from you all show, pal. Where do you think LeBron plays next year? The Wizards. Strobes. Where, oh where, does LeBron James play in 2026? 2026. Technical difficulty, so we're not hearing from the leader of the Wiz Hive, Mr. Ben Strober. Thank you to Ben Strober, though, keeping us on track tonight. Thank you for y'all participation on the phones, man. Awesome as always. Thank you to Mike behind the glass taking your calls. You all have been awesome. The Kang of North Kakalaki, Josh Graham, back in the saddle tomorrow, as well as the super producer, Denton Day, as we get ready for USA versus Bosnia. Drake Toll is next.
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Yes, indeed, you heard the big voice guy. The youngest in charge of El Willingham, rocking out with you as we take you coast to coast, bringing you the latest and greatest in the world of sports here on Westwood One Sports Tonight. We'll get you up to 3 a.m. Eastern time. A lot more to get into. We're going to get back into the association here. I am eager to know what next year in the NBA looks like and how many more dominoes are going to fall here coming up in this offseason. We open up the show with the big breaking news of the night and of the day. Kawhi Leonard traded from the LA Clippers to the Toronto Raptors for a 2031 unprotected first, a 2033 unprotected first, a pick swap in next year's draft, as well as Grady Dick and Brandon Ingram. So for the Raptors, I think it puts them back in the upper echelon of the Eastern Conference. We'll get back to the Raptors in a second here, and we'll get back to the Eastern Conference in a second. The biggest news that we got today, make no mistake about it, is LeBron James. I can't even believe I'm sitting here tonight with the opportunity to say it. LeBron James is leaving L.A., heading into year number 24 in the association. And I had to debate throughout the course of the afternoon tonight, was I going to be mentally stable enough to do the damn show? As a bronze sexual, as some of you like to call me, right? The fact that LeGoat and his basketball future is up in the air, I'm totally unstable right now. I don't know what to do with myself. Where, oh where, will LeBron James play basketball next? First and foremost, I think LeBron James is making the right decision leaving Los Angeles. When you look at what the Lakers have done here and what they have the ability to do this offseason, there's really nothing that they could have done, in my opinion, to put themselves within the title conversation out west, bringing LeBron.

LeBron and Austin Reeves back. Just didn't see it. What the Lakers have to do now moving forward is do their damnedest, right, to put a championship team around Luka Doncic. And they've shown no ability to do that to this point. But I want to go to the LeBron piece of this because this is, once again, the GOAT being on the move. Year 24, LeBron deciding, you know what? Let's take my talents elsewhere for my final chapter. And what this is about is winning a championship. LeBron James is making the decision to leave Los Angeles. It's for one reason. It's to put himself back in the championship conversation in the NBA. That is what his career is about. It's about titles. It's about hardware. If you're LeBron James, nothing else matters more. And I know people are going to talk about happiness, and it's not about money. It's about happiness. It's not about money, and it's not about happiness. It's about championships. Championships make you happy. Championships ultimately make you money. Here are the three main suitors right now for LeBron James, according to multiple different sources. The Golden State Warriors, the Miami Heat, and the Cleveland Cavaliers. Two of these three options, I think, can lead to LeBron winning a championship. Two of those three options can lead to LBJ winning the title. The one place where LBJ would go as a free agent, and I wouldn't have a whole lot of confidence in them winning the title, is Golden State with the Warriors. And I know that's the fun, sexy destination for him, is out in Golden State teaming up with Steph. I know that's what everybody wants to see. But in reality, I don't want to see it because I want to see LeBron James win championships. I want to see him catch Jordan. I want to see him make you OGs out there uncomfortable in terms of the GOAT conversation. Because if he gets some more hardware and he's able to get six, then I think we got a real, real interesting conversation on our hands in terms of the everlasting debate and conversation of who the greatest basketball player of all time is. That is what's on the horizon now with LeBron James. When I look at Golden State, like I said, I don't think he can win a title there. I don't. I think they need more of a wing presence. I think the guard play is not going to be good enough. I like Kristaps, right? I love that they brought Al Horford back. That's great. You'll have Guy Santos coming back as well. Oh, that's fine. But I still don't think it makes you a contender in the West. The Cleveland Cavaliers are fascinating. Strobes, I just sent you a Brian Windhorst cut. I don't know if you were able to get that over to our guy Mike. Because Wendy came up with a pretty fascinating idea. So the Cleveland Cavaliers, the Warriors, and the Heat, the three main suitors, it seems like, right now for LeBron James. Now, according to multiple different sources, LeBron's going to take a conversation LeBron has had at least 12 teams express interest. And LeBron has guided Rich Paul to hear everybody out, and then they will narrow down a list. Golden State, I don't think he can win a championship there. When it comes to Miami and Cleveland, Miami in particular, like, we know how, I don't really have to do much convincing there. That probably, talking about the Heat, that probably is his best basketball fit, because he slots perfectly with this team, and he would be in position to where he's one of their offensive engines going into next year. You put LeBron James in Miami with a group that has Giannis, Bam, Andrew Wiggins. They just brought in Tim Hardaway to give him some perimeter shooting. You got Bobby Portis coming off the bench. You got Nikola Jovic still in town. Davion Mitchell's there. I know they're going to try hard to keep Norman Powell around as well. That, to me, from a basketball fit, without a shadow of a doubt, is LeBron's best landing spot, is Miami. The Cleveland Cavaliers are fascinating because I think if you're Cleveland, as currently constructed, adding LeBron, I don't know if it moves the needle enough. If you don't do anything else and you just add LeBron, I don't know if that moves the needle enough. The big question is, if you're Cleveland, how do you get the attention of one LeBron James?
You know you're going to get

0: to look simply based off of the past history that you all have with one another. But the question is, what do the Cavs have to do to ultimately lure King James home? Brian Windhorst had this to say about how the Cavs could potentially lure the King back home.
1: I just want to say that, like, you know, the league changed this afternoon.
2: Yeah.
1: With LeBron coming on the market, and not only that, but basically announcing that he's available to just about everybody. And so start your engines on how you're going to retrofit. That is a curveball that affected the whole market. So now let's talk about Jaylen Brown. Jaylen Brown has not found a home. The Celtics have not found a home. After they tried to send him to Milwaukee for Giannis Antetokounmpo over the last week, they have talked to a number of other teams. They have failed to get traction on a deal. Cleveland Cavaliers learned today that LeBron James will be willing to play for less than his market value salary. That changed everything. So how does Cleveland get LeBron James' attention? Do they show him their beautiful brand new practice facility they're building? It is awesome. I saw it this week in Cleveland. But that is not going to impress them. What's going to impress them is what they do something with their roster. So what can the Cavs do? James Harden opted out yesterday. He, from what I understand, is willing to partner with the Cavs to figure out a way how to improve the roster. Jaylen Brown is out there. Can the Cavs make a move for Jaylen Brown, then come to LeBron and say,
2: look,
1: how do you
2: did.
1: Feel about us now?
2: Mm.
1: That's the type of move that you're going to do to get LeBron James' attention.
3: Which is,
0: wouldn't that be intriguing? What were we just talking about less than a half hour ago? What did the Celtics do with Jaylen Brown? What do the Celtics covet most in terms of what's been reported? They want front court help. What do the Cleveland Cavaliers have potentially for them? Front court help. If you're in Cleveland, do you dangle Jared Allen or Evan Mobley to get Jaylen Brown? Can that be enough to entice Boston to part ways with Jaylen Brown? I would assume Evan Mobley would have to be the guy, right? I don't know if Jared Allen would move the needle for him. But if you're Cleveland, this is a no-brainer for you, right? I mean, Jaylen Brown walks in and is the best player on your team. He's better than Donovan Mitchell. Argue with somebody you love. Hopefully that's me, right? Like, I think if you're Cleveland, like, that's fascinating to me. And if you're Boston, what better deal is out there? If you were the Celtics, what better deal would be out there for you? So that, to me, is why Cleveland is fascinating. If they could get a piece to entice LeBron and then he goes back home, ooh-wee, that, to me, becomes very, very interesting. The bottom line is this, though. LeBron James announced earlier today, going into year number 24, he is taking his talents elsewhere. As we roll throughout this midnight hour on the East Coast, I'm going to make a case for LeBron to go to one particular destination. We're going to look at his legacy in Los Angeles with the Lakers. We're going to grade his tenure in LA with the Lakers. But right now, I want to look at it through this lens. LeBron James, heading into year number 24, telling the Lakers, hey, look, I'm bouncing. I'm taking my talents elsewhere. I know it's the easy question that's just lying right here on the cutting room floor for us. Where do you want to see LeBron James play next? I want you to begin to line up on the phones with that. 310-840-4910, the number on the talking text line. Where does LeBron James ultimately play next? Brian Windhorst, ESPN NBA insider, had this to say about the timeline that LeBron is working on to make a decision on his home for 2026.
1: I just want to say that, like, you know, the league changed this afternoon.
2: Yeah.
1: With LeBron coming on the market, and not only that, but basically announcing that he's available to just about everybody.
0: Mike, that's the other Wendy cut on. Wendy on LeBron and his timeline to make a decision on whether or not or where he is going to ultimately play next. I thought Brian Windhorst gave some pretty interesting insight in terms of, you know, what LeBron is thinking. And I think when it comes to Windhorst, right, Is there a more trusted LeBron James source?

0: Is there a more trusted LeBron James insider? When Wendy talks about LeBron, I ultimately listen. When Wendy talks about Bron, I listen. And all we've heard leading up to today's decision is that everything was very much up in the air. I think LeBron's choice today sent shockwaves through the NBA. I truly believe that this decision caught a lot of people off guard, including the Los Angeles Lakers, if I'm being honest, right? The fascinating thing to me that you continue to hear is that Los Angeles did not have really a sense of urgency in terms of, you know, finding out what LeBron's plan is, in terms of telling LeBron what their plan is. It feels like they wanted this. And I believe that they're caught off guard by it still. But I do believe deep down inside, this is ultimately what they wanted as a franchise, was to move forward without LeBron James. I believe that's what they ultimately wanted. I feel like at a certain point, if you're the Lakers, because this conversation always leads back to La La Land, right? At a certain point, if you're the Lakers, you got to figure out what's next here. In terms of what's next for LeBron, Brian Windhorst earlier today gave a little bit of a timeline in terms of when we could have a decision from LeBron on his next destination.
1: Answer. Rich Paul has made it clear that LeBron's number one priority for this season is happiness. Happiness, it's not money. Right. So we're going to count the money. We're going to figure it out on the salary sheets and whatnot, but it's not going to be necessarily who's got the most money to offer. So now your follow-up question, Matt, is, well, how do you define happiness? Well, mm-hmm. How does anybody define happiness? It's fluid. So I'm not sure he's got his mind made up here. It may take him a period to decide what his happiness is going to be. And there's mm-hmm. several teams that are going to probably try to present their version of what his happiness can be, and we'll see how that process plays out.
2: Stay with me here.
0: That's the most fascinating piece of all of this, is that it feels like, and correct me if I'm wrong here, we know the three rumored suitors, right? Miami, Golden State, and holy cow, Miami, Golden State, and Cleveland are the three rumored suitors that we've heard. But the reality of the situation is, I expect LeBron and Rich Paul to be very open-minded in terms of his next destination. There are plenty of teams that I think LeBron could ultimately go to. I want to hear from you on this, though. 310-840-4910 is the number on the talking text line. Where, oh where, will LeBron James play next? I gave you those three suitors, right? Miami, Cleveland, Golden State. You know what team also is fascinating to me? The Dallas Mavericks. When you consider the relationship with Kyrie Irving, you consider Dallas having no state income tax so we can reap the reward financially. You talk about getting to play with a kid like Cooper Flagg, playing for an executive like Masai Ujiri. I think Dallas is a very interesting landing spot for LeBron James here, potentially, that hasn't really been mentioned. I think Philadelphia with the 76ers is a super intriguing landing spot for LeBron. Think about this. A front court of Big Joel Embiid at the 5, LeBron at the 4, Paul George at the 3, and then your backcourt of VJ Max talking about Tyrese Maxey and VJ Edgecombe. Like, there are a couple of different destinations where LeBron can go to me where clearly that team catapults into the upper echelon of the Eastern Conference. And to me, that's where he should land, is an Eastern Conference team. The Denver Nuggets have been mentioned as a potential team out west. I don't know how much I love that fit from a basketball standpoint. I think they would win. It's LeBron and Nikola Jokic. It would work. My favorite destination for him out west is the Minnesota Timberwolves, if I'm being like honest and transparent about it. Like, I would love to see him pair up with Anthony Edwards, LaMelo Ball.

0: Rudy. Be a very, very fascinating group. It would. There is one destination for LeBron James that isn't being given a whole lot of thought, that isn't being given a whole lot of credence. I'll tell you the Eastern Conference wild card for LeBron James next here on Westwood One Sports Night. The second round of international soccer is now, and DraftKings has you covered. 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
3: 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We were hot. 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We were yelling our hearts out. 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

0: Sports Night. Here's Linnell Willingham.
1: Yes, indeedy. Westwood One Sports Night continues with the youngest in charge, Linnell Willingham, taking you up to 3 a.m. Eastern Time. Number to hit us up on the talking text line, 310-840-4910. You can tweet at me as well, same handle on each and every social media platform. It is at N-E-L-L underscore BTP. I want you all to begin a line up on the phones with this. LeBron James announcing earlier this morning that he will return for year number 24 in the NBA, but it will not be with the Los Angeles Lakers. I want your calls on this. Where should LeBron James play in 2026? And more importantly, shoot your shot here, man. Will LeBron James win another title in his NBA career? 310-840-4910 is the number. Think about the three suitors that have been mentioned here. Miami, Golden State, and a return home to Cleveland with the Cavaliers. Those are the three likely suitors. Those are the three suitors that have been given the most, you know, the most opportunity to land him. There is one basketball franchise. There is one basketball franchise that I believe is lying in the weeds when it comes to LeBron James. There is one basketball franchise that I believe is the wild card for LeBron services. That team is the Washington Wizards. What a storybook moment it would be. A Hollywood-like script. Some people ask me, well, why would LeBron go to the nation's capital? Well, it's complicated, right? The main reason I see LeBron going to the Wizards is because the Wizards may be owed LeBron James. Why would they be owed LeBron James? Before we get into this, let's make

one thing very, very clear. The NBA is run by Rich Paul and Clutch Sports Group. Make no mistake about it. When you consider how many premier players are under his umbrella throughout the NBA, it is Rich Paul's NBA. Bottom line, NBA insider Mark Spears came out with a report earlier today that I thought really gave us some insight as to where things stand when it comes to LeBron James and his potential next destination. Mark Spears, first and foremost, when Mark Spears speaks, this is the godfather of ESPN's insider coverage, right? More plugged in than Shams, more plugged in than Brian Windhorst. Mark Spears has been around the block. Homie's been around for a long, long time. So when Mark Spears is reporting something, understand more times than not, it's coming directly from the horse's mouth. What was reported yesterday? That Rich Paul and the powers that be in the Wizards front office, they met yesterday. Mark Spears reported today, the Washington Wizards are not interested in trading 10-time All-Star Anthony Davis. And here is the key caveat in this, and where my antennas came up. And they're not listening to trade offers for him. That's the part of this that really has me thinking here. What does it mean for the Wizards to not be listening to trade offers? That means under no circumstances are they looking to move on from him. And when I say under no circumstances, I mean no circumstances. Think about the reporting within the last 48 hours, who the Wizards were reportedly on the phone with. Mike Dunleavy Jr. in Golden State. If Golden State would have presented a godfather offer based off of Mark Spears' reporting, the Wizards would have turned it down. Because they're not listening. They're not taking calls for Anthony Davis. Why is that? Why are they not taking calls for Anthony Davis? Well, in mid-August, Anthony Davis is eligible for a four-year, $275 million max extension from the Washington Wizards. He is eligible for that money. On its surface, if the Wizards give Anthony Davis $275 million on a max extension for a dude that the last 2 years has played 80 games combined, if he gets that from Will Dawkins and the Washington Wizards, it would be the worst move they've made since getting to the nation's capital, without a shadow of a doubt. It would be the worst move they've made since getting to the nation's capital. But it's Rich Paul's NBA. Remember that. Clutch runs the league. Why do I keep bringing that up? Rich Paul don't play that. Rich Paul's clients don't play that. When they get close to the end of the deal, and it's time to be eligible for an extension, they either go to the negotiating table or they get the hell out of Dodge. And what did Mark Spears' reporting just tell you? They're not getting out of Dodge because the Wizards want Anthony Davis. Do they want to give him the extension? Probably not. If I could inject Will Dawkins and Mike Winger with truth serum, the reality is they probably have no interest in giving Anthony Davis, street clothes as he's been called, a four-year, $275 million max extension. He simply has not shown anything over the past two seasons to deserve that sort of financial commitment long-term. He's done nothing to deserve that. But if you're the Wizards, right? If you're the Wizards, what would be the one circumstance that you'd be willing to sign AD to a Supermax extension? What would be the one circumstance? To me, this is how it goes down.

0: I think LeBron James ultimately ends up as a member of the Washington Wizards. Why? Because I believe the Wizards are going to give Anthony Davis that four-year, $275 million max extension. I believe it's coming one way or another. And as a pat on the back, as a back scratch, as a favor to the Wizards organization for signing AD to this mega extension, they're going to be rewarded with the services of one LeBron James. And if you add LeBron James to the Washington Wizards, as currently constructed in the landscape of the Eastern Conference, how in the holy blue hell are they not viewed as a championship contender out East? You add LeBron to Anthony Davis, Alex Saar, Trae Young, and the rest of the young pups that they've got in the nation's capital. That is an intriguing group. So, yes, I think LeBron comes to D.C. by way of a favor from Rich Paul. A favor for Rich Paul. We're getting ready to bear witness to a Clutch Sports wet dream, ladies and gentlemen. This is what happens when you're a power player in the NBA like Rich Paul. You want the Wizards to pay Anthony Davis? Bring us LeBron James. Think about it like this: if you're billionaire Ted, as I like to call him, billionaire Ted Leonsis, the Wizards have been ass over the past three, four, five seasons. They have struggled to put butts in seats at Capital One Arena. You realize the Wizards season ticket prices went up by 25% going into next year? You realize every time you turn around, Ted Leonsis is building a new luxury suite at Capital One Arena. Why is that? It isn't to watch a play-in basketball team. I'll tell you that. Ted Leonsis is renovating Cap One Arena. Ted Leonsis is putting a bunch of luxury seats and luxury suites in the arena, and those ticket prices are going up, and that Monumental Sports Network subscription is going up. You bring LeBron James to town, it's all worth it. From LeBron's standpoint, look at the opportunity you have beyond basketball in the nation's capital. This is Chocolate City. It's the capital of the United States, but it's also one of the most troubled youth areas in the country. If you are LeBron James, this is about legacy for you. This is about the opportunity to go somewhere and leave a mark. Think about what LeBron has done in each of his three destinations. You look at what he did for Miami. You look at what he's done for Cleveland. You look at what he did for Los Angeles. LeBron James leaves his mark on and off the floor wherever he goes. And in the nation's capital, the Wizards, D.C., would be lucky to have a man of LeBron James caliber in this town making an impact on our society, on our culture. I'm all for it. I want LeBron James in Washington, D.C. I think LeBron James will be in Washington, D.C. by way of a Rich Paul favor. Under no other circumstances would it be acceptable for the Wizards to give out a four-year, $275 million max to Anthony Davis. The only way that it's acceptable, the only way that I'll tolerate it, is if LeBron James comes to Washington as a result of the extension. Enough of me. I want to get to you at 310-840-4910. Two-parter for you here on the phones. The big breaking news that we got earlier this morning: LeBron James announcing, yes, I will return for my 24th year in the NBA, but it won't be with the Lakers. Two-parter for you on the phones. Where will LeBron James play next, and will he win another title in his career? I'll answer the latter part of that question, plus take your calls next here on Westwood One Sports Night.
1: We know you're chosen for some football just like we are. And yes, we're counting. NFL training camps begin opening in 22 days. Your home for the NFL.

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1: 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So if you have the chance to sit it out or dance, I hope you dance.
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0: 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Here's Linnell Willingham.
1: Party continues here on Westwood One Sports Night. Youngest and Charles and Linnell Willingham rocking out with you as we get you up to 3 a.m. Eastern Time. Talking text line wide open for you. 310-840-4910. The big news that we got earlier, LeBron James sending a shockwave through the basketball world, telling the Lakers, yeah, I'm coming back for year number 24. It just won't be with you. Where should LeBron James play next? And then will he win another title in his illustrious career? 310-840-4910 is the number on the talking text line for that. I'm fascinated by this conversation because I know just how passionate we get here on this program when it comes to conversations surrounding one LeBron James. We're going to talk about his legacy as we roll throughout the rest of this program, but in terms of where he should go, I made it pretty clear, man. I think LeBron should go to the Washington Wizards. I do. And I think he's got a chance to win a title in D.C. with the Wizards as well. If you don't believe that LeBron is high on the core in D.C., take a listen to him talking about the core in D.C. On the Mind the Game podcast earlier this winter.
2: But I'm interested to see, you know, what they do and how it all comes together. You know, with AD, obviously, we know the talent level is out of this world. Yeah. And, you know, Trey, with his ability to play pick and roll game, his ability to shoot the ball, his lob threat. Mm-hmm. You know, I love the young kid from France that they have on their team, too. We just played him. We just played him 2 weeks ago. Great touch, great feel for the game. Love the kid George as well. Yeah. Young kid, pretty good player. And then also the rookie kid that they got from Texas, Trey Johnson. I think, you know, it's going to be tough. You know, every year they have some pieces. Mm-hmm. And I think for the first time in a few years, we can say that Washington has picked back some pieces. Right? So it's going to be interesting to see what happens.
3: I mean, on paper, Washington's interesting because, like, if you look at, you know, Trey's weakness would be defensive impact. But you have AD and you have Sar, you know, as your 4 and 5, 5 and 4, however you want to slice it. Sar can stretch the floor. Yeah. You know, AD obviously can roll and duck in and do all those things. They got some support and they got some wing size and length and defenders too. So there's more support for him there. And you know how brilliant he can be offensively. So it is interesting to see if they keep that thing together.
2: I think it's interesting to see it. I'm very interested to see how it come together for sure.
1: Oh, are you LeBron James? Hearing him talk about the Wizards, doesn't it get you excited? I think LeBron to D.C. is a real, real possibility. And the number one reason I think it is because of this Anthony Davis extension that's on the horizon. In August, he is eligible for a four-year, $275 million extension. The Wizards, based off of the reporting, seem like they're going to go to the negotiating table with AD. If it wasn't with LeBron coming, it's damn near organizational malpractice by the front office of D.C.

0: thought they got crushed. You thought people were questioning the Trae Young extension. If they sign Anthony Davis to 4 years for $275, they're going to get eviscerated in the national media. The only way it's acceptable, the only way it's tolerable to go to the negotiating table with AD on that extension is if you're promised the services of LeBron James. 310-840-4910 is the number. Where will LeBron James play next? And then most importantly, will LeBron James win another title before he ultimately calls it a career? Jim is in Indiana wanting to check in. Jim, what's going on, brother? Welcome into Westwood One Sports Night.
1: Thank you for taking my call.
0: Appreciate you as always, man.
1: Why wouldn't you go to the Pacers? They were right there last year.
0: Because why would he go to the Pacers? What ties does he have to the Pacers?
1: Midwest.
0: The Midwest. What about the Midwest?
1: Well, you see all these teams that haven't won championships for years, like the Knicks, the Cavs. That'd be a good pairing. They got that Zubac.
0: It would be, can I be honest? Yeah. LeBron going to Indiana would be the most uninspiring move that he could possibly make. I appreciate the call. Holy cow. How pissed would I be? Think about you guys as basketball fans. How blown would you be if LeBron took his talents to Indiana, for God's sakes? Are you kidding? What the hell would he accomplish in Indiana with the Pacers? You want to talk about a big old nothing burger? The Pacers? 310-840-4910 is the number. Where will LeBron James play next? And then will he win another title before his career is over? Jay is in D.C. wanting to check in. Jay, what's going on, man?
2: Hey. First time, long time, man. Yeah, Indiana. You know, he's going to go there or Sacramento. Okay. As far as the Wizards, aren't you in D.C.?
0: Aren't I in D.C.? Yeah, I'm in D.C. Why you ask?
2: So you know it's the worst marketed team on the planet.
0: What do you mean? This is what I'm not going to accept or tolerate is lazy commentary about the Wizards franchise. What do you mean it's the worst marketed franchise? What do you mean by that?
2: I mean, come on, look at the

0: everything that they have told you, all the reporting, has lended itself to lend you to believe, yeah, AD is going to be here long term. Every time they get in front of a microphone, they tell you the affinity that they have for him. So at what point are you going to believe him?
1: You know, I like this new front office. They're on the upswing. But doing this move, they're not going to win anything. I mean, come on now. They would be lucky to get to the Eastern Conference Finals.
0: If they added LeBron James?
1: Yes. In 2 years after.
0: I appreciate the call. I appreciate the call. This is my problem with the basketball fans in D.C. You've been beat over the head for so many years that you can't get out of your own bubble. Wizards fans can't fathom the idea of a LeBron James coming to town. Wizards fans can't fathom prosperity. You know what it reminds me of? 2024, when Jaden Daniels came to the nation's capital and set the town on fire, set the NFL on fire. There was so much hesitancy to jump on board. We kept asking, are they for real? Are they for real? Next thing you know, they're in the damn conference championship. The Wizards have been one of the bottom feeders in the NBA for damn near 50 years now. So I believe there is this cap, there is this ceiling that fans are putting on them as far as next year, because we can't fathom the idea of them being a title contender. I'm telling you. How do you look at LeBron on the Wizards as currently constructed and not think that that's a championship contender team within the East? Are you kidding me? LeBron, Anthony Davis, Alex Saar, Trae Young, Keyshawn George, the positional size that they'd have, the defense, the length. It's just Wizards fans out there have been beat over the head so much, they can't think of this being a possibility. Justin is in Maryland wanting to chime in. Justin, what's going on, man?
2: He will never step foot in Capital One Arena as a Washington Wizard. The best fit for him is Miami or Golden State. The AD trade, all that. He's never going to step foot in D.C. Appreciate you taking the call.
0: Another pessimistic, beat down into the ground, don't deserve nothing good Wizards fan. That's how I describe you all. Any Wizard fan that is doubting this and saying there's no chance of it happening, you have no backbone. No optimism, no pride, no nothing. He'll never step foot in Capital One Arena. That's because you don't want him to step foot in Capital One Arena. It's some pipe dream. Everybody that I've brought this to, let me not say everybody, 70% of the people that I've brought this to have given me that same ridiculous-ass answer. Oh, there's no chance. What are you talking about, Linnell? Why would LeBron ever come to Washington, D.C.? Shut up. Do you not hear the words that are coming out of my mouth? This is Rich Paul's league. We've already got half of the equation solved. If you think Mike Winger and Will Dawkins are going to sign Anthony Davis to that massive-ass extension without a LeBron guarantee, you know, bump your damn head. I'm telling you. You can doubt it all you want. You can not believe it at all you want. I'm telling you. It's happening. 310-840-4910 is the number. Where will LeBron James play next? Will he win another title? And then I'll talk about it next after I take your calls. What's up with this legacy moving forward?
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0: Here's Linnell Willingham.
1: 310-8409-7, the number on the text line. Where will LeBron James play his basketball next? And will he win another championship before he calls it quits? 310-840-4910 is the number. The three suitors that have been listed for LeBron publicly that have been the most aggressive is the Warriors, the Heat, and the Cleveland Cavaliers in a return home. My wild card for the services of LeBron James is the Washington Wizards. If you're just now joining us, this isn't me doing some DC Homer bit. This isn't me wishing upon a star. It's me connecting the dots when it comes to the landscape of the NBA. This is Rich Paul's league. I don't know how many out there understand that. I don't know how many of you out there understand what I mean when I say that. Rich Paul and Clutch Sports Group are power players within the landscape of the NBA. His guys get the biggest deals. His guys get overpaid. His guys have leverage. His guys don't play on expiring deals. His guys get extensions every time they're extension eligible. That's just the way he rolls. He is the Scott Boras of the NBA. Talking about Rich Paul. He is the Scott Boras of the National Basketball Association. The reporting earlier

0: today from Mark Spears I thought was extremely telling. Extremely telling. As I pulled the tweet back up. And mind you, right? When Mark Spears is talking, he is getting this straight from the horse's mouth, talking about the Washington Wizards. Mark Spears, in lieu of the reporting that we got yesterday that the Warriors were interested in trading for Anthony Davis so that they can acquire LeBron, the Wizards have come out and said, yeah, we're not only not interested in trading Anthony Davis, we're not even going to listen to trade offers for him. What should that tell you? What should that tell you? What else has happened here within the past 48 hours? Oh, Rich Paul has met with the front office of the Washington Wizards. And after that happened, there aren't trade rumors coming out about AD. It's the exact opposite. Meaning, when the Wizards are eligible to do so in mid-August, to give AD a four-year, $275 million max contract, I believe they're going to do it. If they do it as a singular move, it is organizational malpractice. I believe as a favor to the Wizards organization for them giving Anthony Davis that ridiculous $275 max, I think LeBron comes to D.C. as a favor from Rich Paul. It's just how I see it going. 310-840-4910. Even if it's not the Washington Wizards, I do believe that LeBron James will win a championship in wherever he plays next. Wherever LeBron's next destination is, he will win a championship. I guarantee that. The other piece of this conversation that's fascinating when it comes to LeBron is this. Should LeBron leaving Los Angeles, should that have any impact on his legacy moving forward? My answer to that is a resounding no. LeBron James' legacy should not be impacted at all for leaving Los Angeles. For those of you out there that want to make a bunch about LeBron being a team hopper, so on and so forth, yeah, this is going to be his fourth different team, but he's won a championship everywhere he's gone. And he's left a positive impact everywhere he's gone. 310-840-4910 is the number. Couple things for you to chew on the talking text line. One, where will LeBron James play next? Two, will he win another championship in his career? And then three, should LeBron's legacy be impacted negatively for leaving Los Angeles? 310-840-4910 is the number. Let's go to Dennis out in Virginia wanting to check in. Dennis, what's going on?
1: The problem with the Wizards is ever since they traded Earl Monroe to the Knicks to play with Walt Frazier, they have traded away everybody who was able to win a championship. Be Rick Hamilton. They had two of the guys from the Fab Five. They traded away the best one and the other one. The organization messes up.
0: Dennis, I'm going to have to let you go. Your phone sounds god-awful. I can't bear it anymore. Appreciate the call, though, brother. 310-840-4910. Bert is in Baltimore wanting to chime in. Bert, what's going on?
2: What's up, Linnell? Hey, last weekend, Josh's question of the day was, are we a soccer nation? And then he proceeded to berate every caller that called in to say no. You can't ask people where they think LeBron is going to go and then berate the D.C. fans when they tell you they don't think he's going to come to D.C. because you're mad about it.
0: No, Bert. You're totally missing the plot. You're just like the rest of these loser Wizard fans. They don't believe good things are capable of happening to them simply based off the reputation of the organization.
2: Well, now, have you ever seen a beaten dog? What happens when you go to pet the beaten dog? What happens when you go to pet the beaten dog, right? Can you blame us, brother? We've watched this crap for 50 years.
0: Well, take your heads out. Hold on. Bert, here's the thing. Take your head out of here.

0: your ass and understand that there's new management in town here in D.C.
1: For the first time in my lifetime, Bert. I'm just saying, Bert, can you blame everybody?
0: Bert, for the first time in my life, we've got executives that have clout and cachet around the NBA. Executives that have real basketball acumen. So I trust everything that they're going to do. They have damn near batted a thousand.
1: I do, too. I'm just telling you, can you blame the fans, though?
0: Bert, you heard the analogy I used comparing it to the 24 Commanders, right?
1: I did. To the what?
0: I compared the Wizards fans' lack of optimism in getting LeBron. I compared it to the 2024 run that the Commanders went on.
1: Right, all after year. 25 years of Snyder and loser coach after loser coach.
0: But my thing is, the D.C. sports culture is abused. They suffer from SLS, Bert. Lover syndrome.
1: Yes.
0: They can't believe when anything good is happening to them. And I think this is another scenario. The Wizards are 100%.
1: So help everybody out. Coach us up. Don't yell at us.
0: Well, you're going to have to get yelled at. That's my style of coaching.
1: All right, brother. I appreciate have a great night.
0: 310-840-4910, man. This is what we do in the DMV. We're scared of having something good. We're afraid of what it looks like to cross the other side of the rainbow. We don't know what it's like. We can't have anything nice. All we do is doubt it and meet it with skepticism. Oh, I can't believe this is happening to us. I'm telling you in real time how it could happen, ladies and gentlemen. 310-840-4910. Johnny is in Arizona wanting to check in. Johnny, what's up, man?
2: Thanks for taking my call. LeBron he's the king. He's done what he needs to do. I think in his mind he'll go back to Pat Riley and Miami because he got treated the best in those days when he was taking him to the championship. He could go anywhere, but he doesn't want the money. He doesn't need the money. It's the way he was treated. And the East Coast to West Coast to East Coast move makes sense to me. He's got good people behind him that just got drafted. They're all ready to go. That's my choice for LeBron.
0: I think Miami, and I appreciate the call, I think Miami is a fascinating potential destination because of what they already have in place, right? To me, Miami is the best basketball fit. If we're just being frank, I think Miami is the clear-cut best basketball fit when you think about a front court of LeBron, Giannis, and Bam Adebayo. Bottom line, that's the best basketball fit. Will it happen, though, is the question. Does LeBron want to team up with another all-time great like Giannis Antetokounmpo? That's the question that I have. Does he want to go to a team where he's not going to be the number one option? Can I guarantee you this? I guarantee you this. If LeBron goes to Miami, he ain't going to be the number one option. Does he want to take a back seat? Remember the reporting that came out this year, how reluctant LeBron was to take a back seat to Luka and Austin Reeves. You think he wants to take a back door or a back seat to Giannis? Come on, guys. 310-840-4910. Couple of things for you to chew on the talking text line. Where will LeBron James play next? Will he win another championship in his career? And then should him leaving Los Angeles, should that negatively impact his legacy? 310-840-4910. Vaughn is in Atlanta wanting to check in. Vaughn, what's going on, brother? Welcome into West Woodbourne Sports Tonight.
3: Nothing much. What's going on? Chiming in on, let's say, your last statement, I do feel that LeBron will – your comment, your question, LeBron's legacy has been, will not be impacted wherever he goes because he's been in the league as long as he's been on broken damn, well, almost every record. But aside from that, I do feel that Miami would be the best basketball move, like what you said. But as far as the championship, the Warriors would be the best move as far as that because he's going to a team that's already established knowing how to win. When you factor him moving from Miami to from Cleveland to L.A., there was the whole shopping and going for school.

0: shopping, let's say, with Bronny and Bryce. We wouldn't see that with his daughter, but that's a factor, too. Would they want to just uproot her, and would she still be comfortable in California? So I think the Warriors would be the best fit.
1: I appreciate the call, brother. 310-840-4910 is the number. The legacy piece of this is fascinating to me as well. Like the last caller alluded to, y'all know how I feel about GOAT James and his legacy. To me, there's nothing that could happen from here on out the rest of his career that can negatively impact the legacy. I think the legacy is established. Bottom line, he has won a championship everywhere he has gone. You can't take that away from him. You can't. His run of dominance is unlike anything we've ever seen in the NBA. This next chapter, though, I will say this. He's got to win a championship in this next destination. I believe he will, but to me, he has to. Or else, why did you leave Los Angeles? 310-840-4910. Where do you want LeBron to play next? Where do you see him playing next? And should LeBron leaving Los Angeles, should that negatively impact his legacy? 310-840-4910 is the number. And then no one's answered this question yet. I don't know if you all are afraid. I don't know if you don't want to sound like a hater. I don't know if you're afraid of being wrong. Will LeBron win another championship? 310-840-4910. Steven is out in Los Angeles wanting to check in. What's going on, Steve? Welcome into Westwood One Sports tonight, brother.
2: Thank you, sir, for taking my call. And I would like to give me a minute to talk about the legacy that he said with the Lakers. His legacy is just having 8 good years, not great years. Overall, he's not in the Mount Rushmore of the Lakers organization as a player. Do you agree with me on that?
1: If I'm being honest, hell no, I don't agree with you. I don't.
2: Why? I mean, okay, if you have 4 players on the Mount Rushmore of the Lakers, can you tell me who you're taking out and do you put him in?
1: Magic, Kobe, Kareem, LeBron.
2: Kobe,
1: Magic, Kareem, LeBron. That would be my Mount Rushmore.
2: Hold on, brother. You see? Kobe, Magic, Kareem. You're forgetting about a Lakers lifer who won as many championships for the team as he did. Like Jerry West, the logo.
1: Here's the thing, though, about LeBron, and I'm going to get into this, and I appreciate the call, brother. I'm going to get into LeBron's legacy with the Lakers as we roll into the next segment. But you all are crazy if you think you're going to get me to say something negative about LeBron's legacy. Are you kidding me? Where would the Lakers be without LeBron? KJ is in Los Angeles wanting to chime in. KJ, what's going on, brother? Welcome into Westwood One Sports Night.
3: Thank you for taking my call. Man, you got me on the way to the barbershop to get a haircut because you got me pulling my hair out with this situation. let me give you some real talk. LeBron made his announcement today. Where did he make his announcement from? He's in Cleveland right now. He's in Cleveland. And check this out. He realized that the Lakers wasn't barking for him. These new billionaire managers, they're not allowing LeBron to wait and call the shots no more. That Jenny Buss era is over with. They really didn't like his son, but they gave him an extension last night and let it expire by 5:00. So now he can opt out and go on home too. The issue is LeBron jumped in front of the media because if he didn't, the Lakers owners, they weren't even baiting or even talking to Rich Paul. If you go look at the YouTube videos, Rich Paul was basically begging the Lakers last week, they need to sign LeBron. He's this, he's that. But
1: brother,
3: are
1: you a Lakers fan? You a Lakers fan?
3: No, but I was like this, though. Before LeBron, like the last caller said, before LeBron even came here to Los Angeles, I was already wearing his Lakers James jersey because, like the guy said, he was already here entertaining schools for Bronny. So that tells you he was coming here. Everybody

0: thought ESPN thought I was crazy with the jersey on, the first one. But guess what? Look at the record. Two, he's in Cleveland right now. Three,
1: him being in Cleveland right now, him being in Cleveland right now means nothing to me. I just think it's part of the conversation. I gotta let you run, brother. I gotta let you run, brother, because we got a bunch of other calls. Good call though, KJ, shooting his shot, saying that Cleveland gonna be LeBron's next destination. 310-840-4910 is the number. I want to get into LeBron James' legacy as a member of the Los Angeles Lakers. How would you grade his tenure in Los Angeles? I'll give you my grade for LeBron next here on Westwood One Sports Night. 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

What up? What's happening? Westwood One Sports Night continues. Whitney Youngus and Charles and Willingham as we take you coast to coast, get you up to 3 a.m. Eastern Time. The big time breaking news in the NBA that we got early this morning, LeBron James announcing, yes, I will return for my 24th season as a pro, but I will not do it in Los Angeles. LeBron set to play for his fourth different team coming up this fall, this winter in the NBA. Couple of different things you can chime in on the talking text line at 310-840-4910. One of those items is this. Will LeBron James win another championship? I believe he will. Where he ends up next, where he lands next, I believe he'll win a title there. The other piece of this that I want to get into now is LeBron's legacy. How would you grade his tenure in Los Angeles with the Lakers? Should him leaving LA negatively impact his legacy? Here is how I look at LeBron James' tenure in Los Angeles. I give it an A-plus grade, and here is why. To me, LeBron James single-handedly saved the Los Angeles Lakers franchise. Yes, I said, I think LeBron James, by his damn self, saved the Los Angeles Lakers franchise. What the hell were the Lakers in the years prior to LeBron getting there? What were they? A laughingstock, bottom feeders of the Western Conference, an organization that I continue to say is run like a damn third world country. Rob Pelinka wouldn't know how to evaluate basketball talent if it smacked him in his face. I'm telling you, LeBron James and really Magic Johnson. Let's just call a spade, right? LeBron came to the Lakers in 2018 when Magic was still the de facto general manager. If it wasn't for Magic Johnson, LeBron is not a Laker. And I'll even take it a step further.

0: If it wasn't for LeBron, Luka's not a Laker. And the future of this franchise really is bleak. Think about all of these swings and misses in the draft for the Lakers. Think about their inability to bring in marquee talent. Luka is here in Los Angeles now. Why? Because LeBron James recruited Anthony Davis to the Lakers. It's not for AD. It's not for LeBron bringing AD to town. How the hell do they get Luka? Where are the Lakers right now without LeBron James? Which is why when all of you were throwing a hissy fit about them drafting Bronny James, they owed that to LeBron. 1,000%. He saved them from basketball purgatory. What the hell were the Lakers prior to LeBron James? 310-840-4910 is the number. I don't want to rag on the Lakers all night. I do want to continue to get y'all calls in. But this notion that LeBron's legacy is negatively impacted by leaving Los Angeles, he got the Lakers back in the spotlight. Because who the hell gave a rat's ass about the Lakers before LeBron brought them back to the island of relevancy? I just had deja vu. Swear to God. I had this exact moment happening. A pal, Ben Strober, here producing for us tonight. I saw all of this like 6 weeks ago. But I mean it. This is how crazy I get when I get to talk about LeBron James, man. My extraterrestrial powers kick in. But no, seriously, man, he saved the Lakers organization. Anybody else who thinks otherwise, get a grip. If you're a real Laker fan out there and you've been following this group, you know what LeBron means to this organization. And the way that they treated him on the way out is embarrassing. He saved your ass, Rob Pelinka. The least you could have done was meet with him before you met with Austin Reeves. But that was too difficult for you. 310-840-4910 is the number. Where will LeBron James play next? Will he win another ring? Should his legacy be negatively impacted by leaving Los Angeles? 310-840-4910. Let's go to Rob in Florida wanting to check in. Rob, what's going on, man? Welcome into Western One Sports Night.
1: Hey, how you doing tonight? Hey, doing so good, to me, this is a no-brainer. And you send LeBron to the Spurs. You got all those young Thundercats there. He can take them under their wing. Like we said before, all the greats have lost big games. Wembanyama's lost a game. He's motivated. You put him with LeBron and that personality and that basketball IQ, and the sky's the limit.
0: Him going to the Spurs, I think, is fascinating. I think that's an organization that has enough clout and cachet and good track record to where LeBron wouldn't mind going there. Being with Greg Popovich, I could see it for sure. I just wonder, and I appreciate the call, pal. I just wonder, will LeBron be reluctant to team up with just anybody? You pick up what I'm putting down when I say that? Will LeBron be bougie in terms of who he wants to play with? The Spurs make a ton of sense. They came up short. But they were in the finals last year. I think if you're LeBron, do you look at San Antonio was like, that's too easy for me? I feel like part of, and maybe I'm pulling this out of my ass, but I'm like, if I'm LeBron, part of me is like, hey, Slim, I want a challenge still. Yeah, I want to win some more hardware, but I want to be a key part in winning the title. You put him in San Antonio, isn't he like an afterthought behind Wemby, behind Harper? I mean, it's still LeBron James we're talking about, so I don't want to get too crazy when I talk about him being an afterthought, but y'all get what I'm saying. I just think San Antonio is too rich in talent for LeBron to take himself there. If he did it, though, y'all would probably slander him. Oh, he's homie hopping. He's team hopping again. He's trying to build another super team. It's about winning hardware at this point, man. And the bottom line is, LeBron has won a championship everywhere he's gone. You can talk about his legacy in a negative light all you want. You sound like a flat-out hater. Bottom line is, LeBron James single-handedly saved the Los Angeles Lakers. I got Brian Westover typing at us on YouTube. Remember, if you're listening out there on one of our over 200-plus affiliates,

0: 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And on X, it is at N-E-L-L underscore BTP. He says it was Kobe's team only 2 years before he got there. Yeah, they sucked, but it's not like they were the Wizards. They were ass, Brian. Bottom line. The last iteration of Kobe's Lakers before he unfortunately passed, those Lakers teams were ass. They sucked. They were terrible. And the bigger problem here, to me, with Los Angeles is Rob Pelinka. Their inability to draft, develop, and retain talent over the past decade plus has been their Achilles heel in why they're in this position in the first place. Their inability to draft, develop, and retain talent is god-awful. One of the worst teams in the NBA when it comes to drafting and developing. Which is why, to me, like, you could argue with somebody you love. You could argue, you could be biased all you want. LeBron single-handedly saved the LA Lakers. Let's go to Slim Davis out in Los Angeles wanting to check in. What's going on, brother? Welcome into Westwood One Sports Night.
1: Hey, man. Thank you, man. I just want to give you a props. You spoke truth to power right there, because everything Pelinka has done since he's been there has followed up with Mitch Kupchak's in that garbage. It's one thing when you think you know player types. It's another thing when you think you know proper personality types. Magic Johnson said it best when he left. Somebody in the organization was backbiting, and it's obviously with Rob Pelinka. He was doing things he wasn't supposed to do, trying to get Magic out of there, and Magic left. Look at every move he's made. Yep. LeBron James, like you said, did save the organization. The team has not been where they should have been the last 10-plus years, and we're supposed to be the pinnacle of Los Angeles sports. The whole Luka situation was highly disrespectful, if you ask me. There's no way in the world you disrespect somebody like that, move somebody in, and then say he's passing the torch when he never elected to even flow with the type of situation they set up for him. Los Angeles fans are fooling themselves because they're not real fans. A basketball IQ knows another basketball IQ, whether you made it to the league or not. And the way this team is set up, it's setting up another 10 years of failure. How could you betray an American basketball player for a European-style player that has a league bending rules so they can fit in?
0: Slim Davis cooking. Let me ask you this, brother. You still there?
1: I'm still here.
0: The one question that I have moving forward, if you're the Los Angeles Lakers, do you think they made the right decision committing that money to Austin Reeves?
1: Not only did they make the wrong decision committing that money to Austin Reeves, after Luka got hurt in the playoffs, they should have asked him to take a pay cut as well. It's one thing to try to reward a player for their skills, but to be real with you, Luka is highly unproven. We've had many basketball players in the past, including Isaiah Ryder, that show great talent in the beginning of their careers, but towards the end, I'm not talking bad about him, but it just wasn't there. I personally, looking at Luka's style of play, he's the best he's ever going to get.
0: Do you think he has reached his peak as a basketball player?
1: Yes, he has no physical attributes.
0: This is where me and you may disagree. I think you can win a title with Luka as your best player. Here's where I have a problem, Slim Davis. You can't win no championship with Austin Reeves as your second best guy. You can't.
1: No. They have a target on their chest. It says run through me.
0: I appreciate the call, man, bringing it strong. 310-840-4910. What up, Benny? My man Benny out in Dallas wanting to check in. Benny, what's up, man? What you got?
2: Hey, man, how's it going, Linnell? You know, I'm going to tell you something, man. I'm the only guy that comes on your show who is actually smarter than you are when it comes to basketball. You know, I know you don't believe that.
0: You're my man, Benny. You my man, bro. Hey, man.
2: No, I just, you know what? I think what you're saying, a lot of your points are good, but I think that if LeBron's going to go anywhere, I think this thing with Golden State will probably be his best option as to winning another championship, because with those guys, I think they can win another championship. I really do believe that. Yeah, I think they can win a championship with Golden State. I really do. You know, because they got all the tools there, man. And you had LeBron there along with what they already got, man. I'm sure that they can win another championship. And I'm, despite their ages, I think they got a lot left in the tank. I know LeBron does, and so does all the Warriors, you know.
0: Here's what I would say about that, right? If he

0: he goes there, I don't think they're in the same stratosphere as San Antonio and Oklahoma City. But I do think the general public is kind of shortchanging how good they could possibly be. I think people are looking at the Father Time thing and maybe putting too much stock in it. As an older person, and I can't speak to this, I guess I'm 28, so I don't really know about this, but I assume, right, when everyone's talking about your age, when everyone's talking about how your age is going to be something that's a hindrance to you, I'm sure, right, you probably look at it as motivation, saying, oh, yeah, let me show you just how spry I actually am. So I think that could be to their benefit.
1: Yeah, true story. I mean, I really believe that. And like you said, Erdelsman, you know, he sold his wares all over the country, you know. And I think his final stop should be in Golden State. And I think that's where he'll probably end up because, you know, he's got the four championships. But I think the one that the play-in championship, I think it was a bit more of a joke than anything.
0: Oh,
1: because
0: man. Benny, yeah. I appreciate you. I'm going to let you go because we got to get to some other calls. But you hurt my heart there. Anybody trying to discredit LeBron for the bubble title, grow the hell up, guys. What was he supposed to do? Lee wanting to chime in. Lee, what's going on, man? What you got for us?
2: Not good, man. It's not good. I'm not a LeBron James fan.
0: Uh-oh.
2: First of all, Magic, I mean, old school. Magic, Larry Bird, Barkley, Jordan, they always like playing against the best, not joining super teams to try to win. Come on now.
0: Here we go. Y'all the same people that say this. Brother, Michael Jordan played with Scottie Dan Pippen. What are y'all talking about? Kobe won with Shaq. What are we talking about?
3: Can I ask you a question?
0: Go ahead. Go ahead.
3: Hello?
0: Yes, sir.
3: I just want to ask one question. Since you're so much high on LeBron, do you think he deserves a statue in front of the Staples Center out there?
0: Yes. Yes.
3: Oh, my God.
0: What the heck? The Lakers wouldn't have sniffed the championship if it wasn't for LeBron. Look at what he's done to that organization. Where would anybody, and I appreciate the call, brother. I'm going to blow a gasket or have a damn brain aneurysm over this part of the conversation. Any Laker fan out there trying to poo-poo on what LeBron did for y'all, you done lost your damn mind. You sound ungrateful as hell. Where would the Lakers be right now if it wasn't for LeBron? They sure enough wouldn't have had that title back in 2020. You can talk about, oh, it was in the bubble this, it was in the bubble that. LeBron rallied that city. LeBron rallied that team, rallied that community. Think about that. That's fresh off the heels of Kobe dying, bro. And LeBron got them to a title. Yeah, I better put some respect on LeBron James, man. 310-840-4910 is the number. How would you grade LeBron's tenure in Los Angeles? Where do you think he should play next? And then will he win another championship before he ultimately retires? 310-840-4910 is the number. We're talking about potential LeBron James destinations. One city feels like its fast food franchise could be the thing that pushes them over the edge to acquire LeBron James. We'll tell you who we're talking about next.
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0: When we started out in Nashville, we never imagined what we were going to be able to achieve. 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

0: 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Westwood One Sports Night continues with the youngest in charge and Earl Willingham taking you up to 3 a.m. Eastern Time. 310-840-4910 is the number. Remember, you can check us out on one of over 200-plus affiliates out there nationwide on the AM-FM dial. 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On X, it is at N-E-L-L underscore BTP. 310-840-4910 is the number. Where, oh, where do you want to see LeBron James ultimately play next? 310-840-4910. Will he win another championship before he calls it a career? 310-840-4910. And then what will his legacy be as a member of the Los Angeles Lakers? I feel like he single-handedly saved Laker basketball with what he accomplished in his 8 years. I don't know where the Lakers franchise would be right now if it wasn't for LeBron, but I know some of you out there think a lot differently. 310-840-4910. Let's go to Troy in Chicago wanting to check in. Troy, what's going on, man? Welcome into Westwood One Sports Night.
1: What's up? How you doing today?
0: Doing good, bro. Appreciate you chiming in.
1: All right. So, in my reality, LeBron did save the Lakers only because they spent all their money on LeBron. They couldn't build another team around him. But as far as his future, I don't think he's going to win another one. Okay. I don't think he's going to go to the Spurs. I know he want to go back to Miami. What he really needs to do is go back to Cleveland and do a retirement tour.
0: Does Cleveland – so here's my thing about the Cavs, right? The only thing I worry about with the Cavs is, does that give them enough to win the East? Could they win the East with LeBron? That's why I'm like, I don't know if that makes sense.
1: He's not going to win this year.
0: You don't think he's done winning at this point, winning big.
1: I think just like, you know, Jordan did it, Kobe did it. When you retire, you do it.

0: like if he goes to San Antonio with Wimby.
1: That's the one part about it that I do question, man. Can his ego, because here's the reporting that came out of Los Angeles last year, and I appreciate the call. He reluctantly, and Dave McMenamin reports this every chance he gets, he reluctantly took a backseat to Luka and Austin Reeves a season ago. So to ask him to do it again, I think is a fascinating proposition. Is he capable of it? Yes. I don't know, man. It's tough. 310-840-4910. Anybody that calls into this program, though, that attempts to slander LeBron James and tarnish what he did in Los Angeles, you're crazy, especially if you're a Laker fan. Like I'll continue to say, he saved the Los Angeles Lakers franchise. Where would they be if it was not for him? 310-840-4910 is the number. Jason is in Buffalo wanting to check in. Jason, what's going on, brother?
2: What's up, man? First time caller. I'm just wondering because I was a hockey player for 18 years. Okay. And when Gretzky was, like, he was kind of at the end of his tail in L.A. And you know what? He expanded the sport. And I don't know about me, about you, but Buffalo needs a team again. And if the opportunity came to where, I don't know, the Clippers own the rights to the Braves or something like that. So it would be like some where he took over and expanded the game. You know, okay, it's the legacy's over. But no one was crying when he left Cleveland or other places. You know what I mean? It's like, I don't know. I don't get the haters. You know, I think he's a great ambassador to the team or the sport.
1: You know, I'm glad that you called in to give LeBron his flowers because I don't know if anybody else will do it tonight. I appreciate the call. It's going to be fascinating to see how this ultimately plays out moving forward. Take a listen to this. ESPN NBA insider Brian Windhorst, he had this to say about the timeline of LeBron and him making his decision on where he'll play in 2026.
3: Answer. Rich Paul has made it clear that LeBron's number one priority for this season is happiness. Happiness, it's not money. Right. So we're going to count the money. We're going to figure it out on the salary sheets and whatnot, but it's not going to be necessarily who's got the most money to offer. So now your follow-up question, Matt, is, well, how do you define happiness? Well, how does anybody define happiness? It's fluid. So I'm not sure he's got his mind made up here. It may take him a period to decide what his happiness is going to be. And there's several teams that are going to probably try to present their version of what his happiness can be, and we'll see how that process plays out.
4: Stay with me.
1: Cannot wait. It is going to be fascinating to see how long it ultimately takes for this LeBron domino to fall. We do know this. The big-time breaking news that we got to start this morning, LeBron James telling Rob Pelinka and the Lakers, yes, I will return for year number 24 in the NBA. It just won't be with you. 310-840-4910. Where should LeBron play next? Final hour of power coming up, and we'll recap all the big stories of the day throughout the NBA, including Kawhi Leonard taking his talents back to the Sixers. That's next here on Westwood One Sports Night.
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9: 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Good, happy, get over the hump day Wednesday to you. Really, for most people, hopefully you as well. It is really a Thursday technically because hopefully you have Friday off due to the 4th of July holiday, 250th birthday coming up for the USA. So hopefully, really, this hump day is truly like a Thursday for you, which means you theoretically already gotten over the hump. But either way it goes, happy hump day to you. Hope you all are doing well. Shout out to all my overnighters, truck drivers, third shifters. Shout out to all my early morning, late night Uber and Lyft drivers. Shout out to all my early morning, late night limo drivers out there as well. Shout out to all the first responders protecting the city, the county, the state, the country. I appreciate you. Shout out to all my early gym goers getting them good endorphins flowing early this morning. Shout out to all my people already at work or on their way to work. Salute to you. I know the vibes. I'm right here with you. Shout out to all my early morning, late night hospital workers out there working around the clock, making sure that people get the good medicine, treatment, and care that they need. Shout out to all my early morning, late night dentists, dental workers, dental assistants out there, making sure that people keep their pearly whites nice, clean, and shiny this morning. Shout out to all my early morning, late night food industry workers serving up the good nourishment for all my early risers this morning. Shout out to all my early morning, late night vending machine technicians, making sure that people can get their snack on early this morning. Shout out to all my early morning, late night front rear load truck drivers out there, all my bus drivers riding around and getting it, making sure that people get from home to work and the kiddos get from home to school in a safe and timely fashion. When school is in session, obviously we're in the midst, in the heat of summer break right now, but shout out to all my early morning, late night UPS drivers, UPS workers, FedEx workers, FedEx pilots, Amazon drivers, Amazon workers, all my early morning, late night airport workers out there as well. Shout out to all my early morning, late night local 728 transportation drivers in the film industry, all my local 613 IBEW workers out there as well. All my local railroad workers, all my local mailmen, mailwomen, postal workers out there, making sure that people get their mail and packages in a safe and timely fashion as well. All my local donut makers, all my local funeral home workers, and of course, all my people listening in the bed right now as well. 5:03 here on a hump day Wednesday. And again, appreciate y'all starting your day off with your boy.

in. Look, almost through the week again. Hopefully, everybody has Friday off, and we're really, really close to a long weekend, if that is indeed the case. But we got plenty still to talk about here as, man, oh, man, things have done got interesting in the NBA. LeBron James, he is not going to be a Los Angeles Laker next season. He said it as much. The Lakers already done put out a thank you LeBron post. LeBron done put out a thank you Lakers post. And now the only question is, where will the King land? So we will definitely get into that. The Hawks also bringing back Mr. Jock Landale. Jock staying in the ATL, 1 year, $14 million deal. We'll talk about that more in just a few minutes. And we'll get all up in NBA free agency because we got a reunion happening as well, too, that we got to talk about. So, bunch of NBA free agency talk coming up as free agency officially kicked off yesterday at 6 p.m. Well, we do have a little bit of Falcons conversation to get into as well coming up at 5:40, so about 36 minutes from now. But we are unfortunately going to start. And I say unfortunately because, man, they just keep hurting my heart, y'all. We're going to start with the Atlanta Braves. 5-3 losers. Thought the home cooking would help, but it didn't really help last night. Braves lost to the Cardinals 5-3, 49-34, and now only have a two. Ooh, it just hurts me to say it. A 2.5 game lead over the Philadelphia Phillies for first place in the NL East. My goodness gracious, man. Look, just again, another tough night, and offense wasn't like, no, I'm not, I can't even justify saying that. I was going to say the offense wasn't terrible, but it really wasn't good because the Braves went 1 for 12 with runners in scoring position, 6 hits. And look, you had opportunities. It's not like you didn't have opportunities. 1 for 12 means, look, you had guys there. You're just not getting those timely hits that you need. And that's, it feels like that's really been the story here over these almost pretty much 3 weeks now for the Braves. Because you're just not getting these timely hits, and you're not being able to bring these guys home. Matt Olson 0 for 1 with runners in scoring position. Yastrzemski 0 for 1. Ozzy thankfully went 1 for 1. Austin Riley 0 for 2. Dubon 0 for 2. Eli White 0 for 1. Joey Bart 0 for 1. Money Michael Harris 0 for 1. Drake Baldwin 0 for 2. Now, Drake Baldwin at least did snap his hitless streak by getting a hit in the seventh, but still, man. This offense just is spitting and sputtering the worst way. Martin Perez went 5 innings, but was not quite as good as you needed him to be, but still, to me, did enough to obviously keep you in the game. Goes 5 innings, gives up 5 hits, 4 runs, all of them earned, 3 walks, 1 strikeout, did give up 2 homers. The one that hurt the most is the 3-run homer that he gave up in the 4th inning, and the Cardinals really did all their damage in that 4th inning, a 4-run 4th inning for the Cardinals. And he gave up a solo homer and then gave up the 3-run homer. It was Nathan Velasquez that gave up the solo homer, and then Nathan Church had the 3-run homer after that. So just, again, a really tough inning from Martin Perez. But other than that, he was not too bad. I mean, that was the only damage he gave up. Was he gave up all the runs that he gave up in that 4th inning. So just really one bad inning from Martin Perez. Other than that, he was solid, worked around some damage. But, again, got to find a way to limit that damage. But just – couple of bad pitches, couple of really bad mistakes from Martin Perez, and it cost him 4 home runs and cost the Braves 4 runs, and that was really all the Cardinals needed for that game. Matthew Liberatore went 5 innings, was pretty good in his 5, only gave up the 1 earned run, which was the sacrifice fly he gave up to Ozzy. He did have 4 walks, had 9 strikeouts too, though, but for the most part, the Cardinals bullpen was able to hold it down. Soriano and Romero did give up a run apiece, but other than that, the guys in the late innings did what they had to do. James

Karinacek, did give up a run in his inning of work, but Dylan Dodd, Ian Hamilton, and Raisel Iglesias all were good. So the bullpen kept you in it. Martin Perez, again, besides the one bad inning, was okay, did enough, held on enough to give the offense at least a chance. But offense, again, 1-for-12 with runners in scoring position, 11 left on base. You got to find a way to cash in some of those opportunities. And again, it's not like you have to go 8-for-12 with runners in scoring position. Heck, you didn't even need to go 6-for-12. If you go 4-for-12 with runners in scoring position, you go 4-for-12 with runners in scoring position, you win the game. That's 3 extra runs, and it's 6-to-5. That's all you needed. So, I mean, it just, again, it's tough right now for the Bravos, and you just hope that they can find a way to bounce back tonight, win these next two games, win the series, and then you'll feel good about going into this 4-game set against the Mets, because right now it's just, whew, it feels like this is, I hate to say it this way, but it feels like the ship is sinking a little bit for the Braves. And look, it's not like you need to necessarily hit the panic button, but some things got to change, rearrange real quick. And you hope with Drake Baldwin getting that hit, that can be something that gets him going. The top of your lineup wasn't all bad. Drake got a hit. Ozzy got a hit. Mauricio Dubon goes 1-for-4 as well. Money Mike, he did go 0-for. But the bottom of the order that was doing so well at the beginning of the year, not so good right about now. Now, Jorge Mateo did go 1-for-2, so that was good. Scored 2 of the Braves, 3 runs. So hopefully Mateo is heating back up. But Riley, again, 0-for-4. Joey Bart goes 0-for-2. Ha-Seong Kim. Oh, actually, he was just a pinch runner, so let me not even do that. Roddy Tellez came in and pinch hit. He drew a walk, so that was fine. Dom Smith also pinch hit, drew a walk, so I mean that was fine too. But you need your big boppers to start big bopping again, and then you need the bottom of the order to at least come up with a little bit of timely hitting here and there. So we'll see if the Braves can turn this thing around, man. But right now it is tough going for our Bravos. And Phillies are, again, they're still playing pretty well, doing what they got to do to try and put as much pressure on the Braves as they can. And they are, trust me, putting the pressure on them right about now. So, again, hopefully the Braves can bounce back tonight. They'll be taking on Michael McGreevy. What a name, Michael McGreevy. That's quite the name, last name at least. And Ronaldo Lopez is going to be back on the mound in a starting role for the Braves tonight as well, too. McGreevy on the season is 3-6, 3.12 ERA, 1.14 WHIP in 89 1/3 innings pitched. Ronaldo Lopez, 3-1 on the year, 3.47 ERA, 1.37 WHIP in 46 2/3 innings pitched. So please, Braves, please, let's get a dub. Let's get the vibes back right going into a holiday weekend, man. Come on, Bravos. Come on. Let's get back to talking about how it was almost hard to talk about the Braves because y'all were so good. I miss those Atlanta Braves. I miss talking about the Braves and being like, well, they won again. Another series win for the Braves. Just another home day for the Braves. Another win. I miss talking about the Braves in that manner. Not breaking down. Austin Riley pressing. Drake Baldwin. Talking about whether or not Drake Baldwin's getting out of a slump. Talking about the bottom of the lineup needing to get back hot. Martin Perez having one bad inning that cost the Braves. I don't want to do that. I don't like those conversations. Alas, here we are, though. Braves lose 5-3
And again, be

0: back at it tonight against the St. Louis Cardinals. 7:15 first pitch. And don't look now, but the Cardinals, I mean, really, side note, the NL Central, if you look at the NL Central, that is a tough division. Everybody except the Cincinnati Reds, and the Reds for a while were hanging around at the floating around the 500 mark, but everybody except the Reds is 500 or better. And the Pittsburgh Pirates, who, by the way, haven't had O'Neill Cruz for a while. I know because he's on my fantasy baseball team. But Pirates haven't had O'Neill Cruz for a while. They've been staying afloat. They're 43-43. Cardinals, 44-38. Cubs, 48-38. And then the Brewers, 52-31. I mean, by the way, now the Braves at this juncture of the season have the – they once had the best record in baseball. They now have the fourth best record in baseball. Dodgers have flown right by them with 56 wins. They're 56-30. Brewers have gone right by them. They're 52-31. The Rays, 49-33, one game ahead of them in the loss column. And now the Braves are sitting at 49-34, and they have lost 13 of their last 17. Lost 13 of their last 17. Goodness gracious, man. Oh, we need to turn this thing around quick, fast, and in a hurry, and hopefully they can do that starting tonight. But when we come back here on the Hometown Take, we got to talk about NBA free agency, man, because woo-wee, it's getting spicy hot. LeBron James will not be in a Los Angeles Lakers uniform as he continues his NBA career. There were questions around that, too, but he did announce that he is returning to the court next season. But it won't be in the Lakers uniform. Where are the best landing spots for LeBron? We'll talk about that. And also, Jock is back. Jock Landale coming back to the ATL. Love that move for the Hawks. We'll break that down as well. It's coming up next here on the Hometown Take. Live in the Kia Studios with your boy Dylan Matthews here on a happy get over the hump day Wednesday on Sports Radio. 92.9 The Game and the Odyssey app.
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3: Not looking good this morning in Kennesaw. Major hot spot south on I-75 at Barrett Parkway. Only the shoulder getting through. So right now it's at a complete standstill. Highway 41, you may want to try that as an alternate route. Also, construction still up. Westbound I-20 between Panola Road and Wesley Chapel Road. Looks like that left lane still blocked off. I'm Lori Houston with Odyssey Atlanta Traffic.
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It is the Hometown Take, live in the Kia Studios with your boy Dylan Matthews here on a happy Get Over the Hump Day Wednesday. 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It's all brought to you by Michelob Ultra, official beer sponsor of FIFA World Cup 26. That's all today, starting at 2 p.m. from Stats on Marietta Street on Sports Radio 92.9 The Game. We got to get into some NBA free agency as the Hawks brought back their backup big man yesterday as free agency kicked off officially at 6 p.m. yesterday evening. Jock Landale, he's back. Jock Landale back with the Hawks as he reportedly has agreed to a one-year $14 million deal to return to Atlanta. Landale had a strong finish after being traded to the Hawks, had a strong finish to the season, averaging 10.6 points per game, 5.7 rebounds last season. And I think he would have been a big help in that Knicks series if that dirty Badazzi didn't take him out and injure him last season. But regardless, I do like having Jock Landale back in the fold for a couple of reasons. One, you obviously need a big man. Two, he is familiar with the system, familiar with the personnel, familiar with Quinn Snyder. So he's going to be able to come in and hit the ground running. Unlike if you went and got somebody else, you know, there have to be a little bit of a gelling period and things like that. But Jock Landale going to come be able to come right back in and hit the ground running next season. So love that about the re-signing of Jock Landale. And he can do everything you need a big man to do in today's NBA. He can rebound, be physical, stretch the floor. He can shoot the three-point ball. Not as high of a clip as obviously in Onyeka Okongwu, but can still shoot the three-pointer to effective enough to where you got to go out and guard it. If you leave him wide open, he can drain that thing. So really do like this re-signing of Jock Landale. There were other teams interested. So the fact that he chose to come back to the ATL says, you know, how he feels obviously about the franchise and where the franchise is headed. So love the fact that the Hawks are able to bring back Jock Landale. Now, as far as what the Hawks are going to do for the rest of this free agency period, I'm honestly not too sure. Now, the Hawks do still have some money to spend. I'm going to bring up a tweet that I saw yesterday that gave a good kind of breakdown about where the Hawks are at kind of money-wise right about now. So, and this is from Keith Smith. He's a contributor to Spotrac, which we all go for to break down contracts and salary cap and all that stuff. So these are good numbers. So the Hawks are using a mid-level exception to re-sign Jock Landale, and Hawks likely use most of their, you know, other exception, player exemption, to bring in Devin Carter. Hawks right now sit at $12.2 million under the luxury tax. So maybe they make another smaller move. I don't think they're going to do anything crazy. So it's kind of like what we talked about on the morning shift yesterday. I expected them to go get a quality big, which they did, bringing back Jock Landale because he was a part of, obviously, that quality big list. And maybe they make another smaller move or maybe two smaller moves, depending on what they are. And that's probably going to be about it. I don't expect –

Tony Ressler, the Hawks owner, to go into the luxury tax for this team because Antti Salé said it himself. This team isn't there yet as far as contending for a championship. They'll be solid. They'll be a playoff team. Hopefully not a play-in, but a playoff team. And they hopefully can make a run as guys like Jalen Johnson, Nikhil Alexander-Walker, Dyson Daniels, hopefully Kenstein Flemings has a solid rookie year as well, too. Devin Carter continues to develop in whatever minutes he gets. So you just hope that this team continues to develop, team continues to grow, and they have a solid season. But this team is not contending for a championship. I mean, that's not breaking any news. It's not a shock or anything. So I don't expect the Hawks to be at this all-in mindset where they're like, yeah, we're about to go get this guy and this guy, and we putting all our chips in the middle of the table. No, this ain't that. They, again, did what they had to do, brought back Jock Landale, good piece. And, again, maybe we have one, possibly two, probably not, but maybe two smaller moves happening for the Hawks to round out their team. But other than that, it's probably going to be about it. So this Jock Landale signing, I say all that to say this Jock Landale signing, probably going to be the biggest move the Hawks make during this free agency period. Just to keep it a buck, just to keep it a bean with you, that's probably what we're looking at here. So, again, we'll see. But Hawks bringing back Jock Landale, again, to me, probably the biggest move they're going to make here during this free agency period, which, again, is okay. And they also, you know, brought in Aaron Wiggins, traded for Aaron Wiggins, like that move. So they've done some good things. And again, they're going to be a nice competitive team. But I'm just trying to get all my Hawks fans that are, you know, going to be complaining, man, why we only get Jock Landale? Why we only bring back DJ McCollum? Why Devin Carter? Antti Salé told us straight up, it's a team that is still improving, still developing, and is not at the level to where they are championship contenders yet. And so with that being said, there's not going to be any all-in moves. They ain't going to get LeBron James, okay? And we're about to talk about him in just a second. But we got to be realistic about where this Hawks team is. They are a team that is learning how to win, learning how to win in the postseason. And so with all that being said, we got to have a little bit of patience of this team when we talk about, you know, when their championship window is going to be open. Maybe, hopefully, in a year or two, but they're just not there right now. So it is what it is. But all in all, like the Jock Landale signing, love the Jock Landale signing, actually. And hopefully, Hawks, again, they'll be a fun, entertaining team that hopefully can, you know, be a playoff team, maybe, depending on who they match up with, win a first-round series, give us some good times, allows to vibe out during the NBA regular season, and that'll be that. So, again, Hawks re-signed Jock Landale to a one-year, $14 million deal. If you're just joining us here on the Hometown Take, live in the Kia Studios with your boy Dylan Matthews. But we got some other big news in the NBA yesterday. LeBron James, the king, will not be placing his throne in Los Angeles any further, as LeBron let the Los Angeles Lakers know that he is not going to be coming back to the Lakers next season. But he is returning for a 24th season in the NBA. But again, not going to be with the Lakers. He informed the Lakers that the franchise can move on without him because he's going to play elsewhere. Clutch Sports CEO Rich Paul told ESPN's Shams Charania of that news yesterday. And the Lakers put out a statement yesterday saying, quote, LeBron James is one of the greatest athletes in history. We will always be thankful for his 8 years with the Lakers, including the title he led us to in 2020 under the toughest imaginable circumstances and the countless records he broke in purple and gold. That's what, again, the Lakers and Lakers Governor Jeannie Buss said in a statement. We wish him all the best in the future, both on the court and off. He will always be cherished part of the Lakers family. So LeBron also posted to social media yesterday, posted on X, that it was, quote, truly an honor to wear the Lakers uniform and that I hope I made a few proud during my stint. So look, I mean,

crazy part about it is, that's the longest LeBron's been anywhere, was with the Lakers. Now, he had two stints in Cleveland, but as far as one go, it's the longest he's been anywhere. So, at least, again, for one period of time and one straight stint. So, he spent a lot of time out there in L.A. Again, did, I know people like to call the the bubble Le Mickey, but I do think that those were some tough circumstances to play in, and they went and got their title. So, LeBron, as far as I'm concerned, doesn't owe the Lakers anything, but now the question becomes, where is the best landing spot for LeBron James? And this is interesting because we automatically think about Golden State, but that's if Golden State is able to trade for Anthony Davis. And Shams said it himself, according to Shams, he said that LeBron is not going to sign with the Warriors unless they can find a way to trade for Anthony Davis. And it's come out that that the Wizards do not have any intention on trading Anthony Davis, and they're not listening to offers for AD. So I'm not sure the Warriors thing is going to happen. While as a basketball fan, a real hoop head, it would be really cool to see LeBron and Steph play together, because I think that would be some, even though those guys are older, it would be really fun. And I think really cool to see Steph and LeBron play together. I think that would be some really good basketball to watch. Especially if they got AD, that would be some fun, really good basketball to watch. But it doesn't seem like that's happening. Doesn't seem like the Wizards are going to trade AD. Now, again, we don't know. We'll see how things end up shaking out. But it seems like the big four of Steph, LeBron, AD, and Draymond Green isn't happening. And, yes, if the Warriors somehow were able to trade AD, they would have to get rid of Jimmy Butler. He would be probably part of the Wizards trade, but again, doesn't look like that's going to happen. So what are the other options for LeBron? Miami Heat, the latest team that has come up, along with the Cleveland Cavaliers. And I didn't even think about Cleveland until, shout out to my guy Damian, Day-Day Lewis. We were talking about it in the bullpen yesterday before Dukes and Bell started. And the Cavaliers are interesting because Donovan Mitchell is locked up. I believe James Harden, I can't remember if he opted out or opted in. I'll tell you which one in a second. But James Harden, they would find a way, I'm guessing, he opted out. So could sign a more team-friendly deal to help bring in LeBron, possibly. But you talk about Donovan Mitchell, potentially James Harden, LeBron, Jared Allen, and Evan Mobley, along with Max Strus, who's locked up, I believe. I mean, they have some pieces now. Dean Wade is going elsewhere. Keon Ellis going elsewhere. Those are a couple of big pieces for the Cavs as well. But still, that's a good little starting core. That's a good starting six you would have out there in Cleveland. I think Thomas Bryant's coming back, too, for the Cavs. So, man, I mean, LeBron James could coast during the regular season. Those four of Donovan Mitchell, James Harden, Jared Allen, and Evan Mobley could carry them to the postseason. LeBron wouldn't have to do much of anything during the regular season. Could really just load manage him as much as you want. And then during the playoffs, you could have LeBron turn up. So Cleveland would be and obviously we know LeBron James, a Akron kid. So Cleveland would be interesting. That would be a team that, And let's just be honest, it's going to be easier to come out of the East than the West. You don't have to go through an OKC or you don't have to go through a San Antonio. So Cleveland could be interesting. Miami, another place he's been, is also an option. I'm sure Pat Riley would find a way to get LeBron James back in the building, potentially, and it's not like they have to trade for him. They could just outright sign him at this point because LeBron is a free agent. So Giannis, Andrew Wiggins, Davion Mitchell, LeBron James, Bam Adebayo, team that'd be good. Now, the one thing, really going to either team, they would have at least a little more depth in Cleveland. They have zero depth in Miami right now. I mean, it would literally just be Giannis, LeBron, Bam, Davion Mitchell, and Andrew Wiggins. Like, I don't know one player on the Miami Heat bench besides that. Everybody else is gone because they were part of the trade to get Giannis. Duncan Robinson, he's with the Pistons. Jaime Jaquez was a part of the Giannis trade.

0: like all their Kellel Ware was a part of the honest trade. Like they have zero depth, so they would have to find a way to build out some depth. Now I will take that back. Tim Hardaway Jr. did agree to a deal, a 1-year deal, I believe it was, with the Heat. That did come down the pipeline yesterday, so they got Tim Hardaway Jr. You could add that to the mix, six man. So regardless, they would have to find a way to add some depth. But Cleveland and Miami look like they're the front runners right now, simply because in Golden State, I just don't know if they can go get AD. And according to, again, reports from Shams, LeBron's only going to Golden State if Golden State can trade for AD. So we'll see how that all plays out. But man, oh man, it's heating up in the NBA, baby. LeBron is going to drag his feet when it comes to how long it's going to take for him to make a decision about where he's going to go. So I wouldn't hold your breath on that, but still, fun times here in the NBA. We will talk about the Kawhi Leonard trade. He's going back to Toronto. That boy Drake is happy. We got a few Canadians that are really happy about Kawhi returning to Toronto. We'll touch on that, and then we'll get into the Atlanta Falcons, because Seth Walter of ESPN handed out offseason grades for all 32 teams. What grade did he give the Falcons? We'll talk about it next here on the Hometown Take, live in the Kia Studios with your boy Dylan Matthews here on a happy Get Over the Hump Day Wednesday on Sports Radio 92.9 The Game and the Odyssey app.
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3: Still that huge travel advisory as you move along I-75 from Kennesaw down towards Marietta, south of I-75 at Barrett Parkway. Wreck there involving a truck, several other vehicles, only the left lane and shoulder getting through. So right now it's just barely inching along. You may want to try Highway 41 as an alternate route. Your westbound I-20 near Panola Road construction was up earlier, blocking a lane. Looks like that's been picked up. I'm Lori Houston with Odyssey Atlanta Traffic.
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Matthews here on a happy Get Over the Hump Day Wednesday. Hope y'all are doing well. 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Speaking of baseball, we started off the show by talking about the Atlanta Braves losing their 13th out of 17th game because, man, oh man, oh man, they lost to the Cardinals last night. 5-3. Again, now I've lost 13 of their last 17 and only a 2.5 game lead over the Philadelphia Phillies, I should say. Thinking about the St. Louis Cardinals, that's who we played last night. But, man, just, again, couldn't get the timely hits. 1-for-12 with runners in scoring position last night. Left 11 on base. So, just been a rough go-over for the Braves. Hopefully, they can bounce back, win tonight, win the next two, win the series, and then have you give you at least a little momentum going into a four-game set against the New York Mets, which hopefully we can beat up on the Mets because they've still been dreadful this year and haven't really turned things around too much. So, man, oh man, Braves got to get going. Also talked about last segment, the Hawks re-signing Jock Landale. He's back. 1 year, $14 million deal. The Hawks and Landale agreed to. So, again, love the move because he's familiar with the team already, familiar with the system, familiar with how Quinn Snyder wants to do things. Obviously seems like he's a fit in Quinn Snyder's offense, and he'll be able to hit the ground running this upcoming season with the Hawks. And, again, can do all the things you need a modern-day big man to do, stretch the floor, can hit the three at a high enough clip to where defenses have to respect it. He can get physical. He can body it down low, big body down low as well. Great rebounder. And also has a nice touch around the rim too. So, again, can do all the things you need a modern-day big man to do and a very, very serviceable backup big man for you. So, love the re-signing of Jock Landale. All good for that. Don't think the Hawks are probably going to do too much more in free agency. Maybe they make a smaller move here or there, but other than that, not expecting much from the Hawks when it comes to free agency. We also talked about LeBron James. He is returning for a 24th NBA season. However, not going to be with the Los Angeles Lakers. He's leaving LA. Not sure where he's going to go yet, but Golden State, even though I think Golden State is a long shot, it would be fun to see. Don't get me wrong. Would be fun to see Steph, LeBron, AD, because LeBron, according to reports, is only going to Golden State if they can trade for Anthony Davis. So it would be a big four of LeBron, Steph, AD, and Draymond, because Jimmy would not be able to stay there if they got LeBron and AD. He'd be a part of the Anthony Davis trade. But that would still be very fun to watch. Again, at this point, not too confident it's going to happen because, according to reports, again, Washington, the Wizards, they have said that they are not interested in trading Anthony Davis and they are not listening to trade offers for Anthony Davis. So doesn't seem like LeBron to Golden State is going to happen, but Cleveland or Miami could also be landing spots. Shams Charania has said that Cleveland and Miami are in the mix to land the Kang. Obviously, two teams he's played for, he's familiar with. Cleveland wouldn't be a bad shout. They could re-sign James Harden, who did opt out of his player option. They could re-sign him to a more team-friendlier deal to be able to bring in LeBron. And LeBron has also, according to Shams, said that this isn't a deal that he's looking for a bunch of money. This is about happiness for LeBron, about going to a place where he can win. Obviously, LeBron ain't got too many years left. Don't even know. This season could potentially be his final one. He didn't say that specifically, but it obviously could be. So he's looking for a place he can win and win now. So he's not necessarily worried about money. So it's not like you're going to necessarily, if you're a team that can go get LeBron or LeBron is interested in you, you're not going to have to break the bank to go get him. So if you're Cleveland, you sign James Harden to a little bit of a friendlier, team-friendlier deal.

make some money for LeBron, and you got Donovan Mitchell, James Harden, LeBron James, Jared Allen, Evan Mobley, Max Strus. You fill out the rest of the roster. I think Thomas Bryant is coming back as well, too. So you fill out the rest of the roster, and that's a pretty good team. That's a team that can contend. On the Miami side of it, you're gonna need to get some depth. You got a piece in Tim Hardaway Jr. yesterday as free agency got started at 6 p.m. But right now, if they were to get LeBron James, it would be Giannis, LeBron, Bam, Andrew Wiggins, Davion Mitchell, and Tim Hardaway Jr. That's it. So you would need to build out that roster as well. But going to be very interesting to see where LeBron goes. I think Miami or Cleveland could be good. Right now, I think Cleveland, as far as winning and winning a title right away, I would give Cleveland the slight edge over Miami just because I think they have better overall pieces. Jared Allen, we know how good he is. Evan Mobley, he continues to get better and better. We know about Donovan Mitchell and James Harden. LeBron is LeBron. Max Strus, solid depth piece.

the Kawhi Leonard trade. Speaking about somebody who's back, he's back. Kawhi Leonard heading back to Toronto, where he won a title for the Raptors back in 2019, as the Clippers have agreed to trade the all-NBA forward Kawhi Leonard to the Raptors for Brandon Ingram, Grady Dick, and unprotected first round picks in 2031 and 2020 and 2033, excuse me. A 2027 first round pick swap and 2 second round picks. So a haul of picks, Brandon Ingram and Grady Dick for Kawhi Leonard. And look, I mean, this is a kind of a feel good story, as we know Kawhi went on that crazy run during that 2018-2019 season where he led the Raptors to a championship. And look, he's not going to have the same team that he had back then. There's no Pascal Siakam anymore. There's no Fred VanVleet. There's no Marc Gasol. But he still is going to have a pretty solid team when you talk about RJ Barrett, when you talk about Scottie Barnes. That's a solid three right there. That's a solid core. So they do have some guys out there in Toronto. So we'll see. I don't obviously look at them as a championship contender, but honestly, kind of a feel-good story. Kawhi, you know, he's still got it, and he's on a team that, you know, we'll see how they continue to build out the roster. They got Jakob Poeltl as well, too, but I think there's a chance they could maybe try to move on from him. But they have a good enough roster to where you can kind of load manage Kawhi a little bit, manage his minutes, and, you know, we'll see. But it'll be interesting. That is a fun homecoming. You know, Drake was very, very excited about Kawhi coming back. Obviously, he made a post about it on his Instagram story, so that was fun to see as well. But Kawhi is heading back to Toronto. The Raptors and Clippers have agreed on that trade. Now, real quick, I'm going to actually skip the Falcons stuff I had for you, because I only have less than 90 seconds at this point. So what I would have to say, actually, I won't give it justice. So we're going to save that for tomorrow, the Falcons thing I had for you. But I will tell you, speaking of the NFL, the NFL Players Association and quarterback Brandon Sorsby will not be pursuing litigation after the NFL's decision not to hold a supplemental draft this year, according to a memo sent to all 32 teams. Instead, Sorsby will shift his focus to preparation for the 2027 NFL draft. Best decision Brandon Sorsby could have made, by the way. No need to sue the NFL. No need to get off on the wrong foot. You ain't even in the league yet, dog. It was no need to do this. So this was a good decision. To me, it was kind of the only decision for Brandon Sorsby. I've been saying it. The best thing Brandon Sorsby can do at this point, focus on yourself. Go get ready for the 2027 NFL draft. If you still need help as far as your gambling problem goes, go get that help properly. Work on yourself. Work on your game. Go train. And then be ready for 27 draft. Period. That's all there is to it for me. So, good decision, I will say, made by Brandon Sorsby. I will at least give him credit for that. But that is my time. I appreciate y'all tuning in. Make sure you follow the radio station at 929 The Game on all social media platforms. Follow myself at underscore Dylan Matthews on all social media platforms as well. 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Shout out to the U.S. Men's National Team real quick. Taking on Bosnia Herzegovina tonight at 8 o'clock. Hopefully they can advance to the round of 16. And then we got a match here in the ATL today. England, Congo DR should be a fun one in the ATL. That match happening at noon today. So it is a big day in the ATL for soccer. But morning shift coming up next here on Sports Radio 92.9 The Game and the Odyssey app. Allie Mack, Bo Squid, Billy Morgan, ready to hang out with you and entertain you for the next 3 hours. I'll be hanging out with them as well. Morning shift next here on Sports Radio 92.9 The Game and the Odyssey app. Until I talk to y'all tomorrow, have a great hump day.

0: Ross, why do you keep me waiting? I'm talking to you, Atlanta Braves. When are you going to make a move? Let's do this thing. Also, why is it always that one neighbor that decides for the first time to try fireworks? And then I'm like, I'm out. It's 4th of July week here on the Steakhouse, 9 to 11, right here on 92.9 The Game.
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3: Still that big trouble in Kennesaw. South on I-75, an accident there involving an 18-wheeler. It's a car carrier. South on I-75 at Barrett Parkway. Only the shoulder getting through. So it's really still at a standstill, very, very slow, back beyond Wade Green Road. To go along with that, the express lane is not open as you move through Ackworth. So it's keeping it doubly slow there. You may want to try Highway 41 as an alternate route. I'm Nora Houston with Odyssey Atlanta Traffic.
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0: former Atlanta Falcon national champion, but he'll be back soon. I actually spoke with him yesterday.
1: How's he doing?
0: He's good. As you know, I don't want to go off on a tangent, but Echo Park Speedway is coming up, mm-hmm. and we're getting a few interviews lined up for we got a Sunday show, and we'll sprinkle them throughout some of the weeks, next week leading up to it. But might have helped secure his favorite driver interview for him solo.
1: Okay.
0: Next week, it wasn't me. It was our friends at Echo Park Speedway. I was just the middleman, so to speak. And
2: the liaison.
0: Yeah. And he goes, dude, this is such weird timing. And I was like, what do you mean? He's like, I haven't had my phone on me in over 3 hours. And I picked it up to do something. You text me. And it
1: NASCAR
0: popped up.
1: NASCAR gods are coming together.
0: I was like, wow, how about that? How about them apples? So, yeah. So he'll be back. He's having fun. So
1: it is a great reminder, though, that we will have NASCAR tickets later on in the show if you want to go down to Echo Park Speedway. So keep that in mind, probably around 8:15 for that. We cannot have nice things, you guys. Freddie is gone. We mistreated him. Freddie Freeman,
0: he left a few.
1: Okay, no. We're not talking about that Freddie. We've got a new Freddie. We don't talk about that Freddie anymore.
2: Yeah, you're not allowed to say that Freddie's name.
0: I didn't. She did. I piggybacked.
1: Okay. So Freddie, the tourist that we have all known and fallen in love with on Twitter, deleted his account. Gone. I mean, he was a German tourist. Germany lost the other day, went home, so he went home as well. And this was the plan all along, but he did say that he was having a lot of people reaching out, being like, this isn't your first time to America. Why are you trying to make money off this? And just being rude to him. America, we were getting such a good reputation. Come on.
0: Yeah, but it doesn't mean it was all Americans. It could have been, like some, you know, other Germans or the French have been, you know, on a warpath here lately about air conditioners. So maybe they were saying something about that. Like, it doesn't mean it's necessarily Americans, but it's just social media in general.
1: Yeah.
0: And that's kind of what it is. So what? I mean, who cares? I mean, I saw him say that he goes, I had never been to anywhere but tourist attractions.
1: Right.
0: He's like, New York, Vegas, L.A. He's like, yeah, I went to the South. It was incredible.
1: The South is not L.A. Come on.
2: At all. Totally different. Totally yeah. different. But yeah, I guess some people, because I saw this too yesterday, and so I guess some people had pulled that he had been to like concerts before.
1: US.
2: Right, like, Lance, what's the big deal?
1: If that's the biggest thing you get upset about today, you've got a great life, sir.
2: Exactly. And like you were saying, it's the point that whether he's been to the U.S. or not doesn't matter.
1: Yeah.
2: The things he was visiting this time around, it was all new to him. And so it was all still a new experience, which you trying to poo-poo that by saying, oh, you've been to the U.S. before. It doesn't matter. That's not the point of him tweeting out these experiences that he's having.
1: And people were going through his like 22,000 tweets that he's made for however long he's had this account when trying to find controversial things to pick at him about.
2: Yeah, I saw that too.
1: Come on.
0: Well, look, this is, I don't want to go on an old man rant. I might sound like I'm somebody in the afternoon, but this is part of what we deal with in this world in 2026, where if we see someone with a bigger boat, we don't figure out how to get on that boat or get our own boat. We do try to poke holes in theirs.
1: Yeah.
0: And that's, you know, that's part of it. And I don't know. I don't feel the need to be the takedown guy. I got to take everybody down. I use social media for pretty much one thing. Debate sports. And that's the one thing I like. And some people use it to troll and be mean and hateful to others. And that probably tells you a lot about the sad people they are.
1: Well, it was fun while we had Freddie, but I mean, him covering his face was the smartest thing ever. He is now probably back home in Germany, living his life as he should be. And we, you know what, Freddie, we were lucky to have you while we had you. Before we get to the headlines, though, Bo, I have to tell you, I have to correct something I said on the show yesterday. Because at some point, I said something to the effect of that Dylan knows what he's doing when it comes to the Peachtree Road Race. Dylan's got no clue.
0: Oh, no.
1: Dylan's got no clue.
2: I was wondering when this was going to come up. I was wondering. We're getting right into it.
1: Dylan believes the Peachtree Road Race is a 5K.
2: I did believe the Peachtree Road Race was a 5K. What? Obviously, I no longer believe that. I've been corrected.
0: Dylan. Dylan, hang with me for a second. And I think I'll just go and say, I think you know how I feel about you. But how long have you lived in Atlanta?
2: All my life.
0: How many times have you... did you wake up as a kid on the 4th of July and your sweet, sweet

0: amazing mother had the TV on and they were covering the Peachtree Road Race.
1: Probably a few, but I honestly never paid attention. Not as a kid. So I'll say that much.
0: How long have you, I mean, how did you not know?
1: I just didn't.
2: What was amazing is yesterday I had walked out and I was talking to Sandra Golden about the Peachtree Road Race. And she was like, you're amazing for doing that. And like Dylan had walked out at the same time. And I was like, Dylan's doing it too. And she's like, you're incredible, Dylan. You guys are amazing. And I'm like, Dylan really thought all that was for a 5K.
1: Yeah, I was like, because when she originally said it, I was like, is it? I was like, it's just a 5K. Like, I'll be done in like 30 minutes. Like, it's not that big of a deal. Like, it's what it is. And then Abe.
0: Oh, God.
1: He made a couple of references to like, because he said how long, like, he said when he finished it, he said he hopes to be done by 8. And I was like, wait, Abe's like a runner. Like, he's not going to, it's not going to take him that long to run a 5K.
2: Right.
1: And then he said something else that kind of triggered me. And I was like, wait, is the Peachtree Road Race not a 5K? And then that's when I was informed.
2: Chaos ensued.
1: That's when chaos ensued.
0: Are you and Simone both running it?
1: Yes, and her sister is coming. One of her sisters are coming down from Philly, and she's going to run it with us too.
2: Did Simone know it's not a 5K?
1: She did. Yes, her and her sister ran it last year.
2: Okay.
1: Yeah. So,
0: you've been to it.
1: Yeah, I actually picked them up last year.
0: You've been to the Peachtree Road Race. You've supported someone in it, and you had zero clue. Do you know what color the sky is?
1: I think it's blue. Is that right?
2: Just to clarify,
1: question everything now.
2: The Peachtree Road Race is a 10K, which means it is 6.2 miles. So, Dylan, you're going to enjoy that first 5K and then be like, what?
1: Why are we still going? Yeah, I swear we went 3.1 already.
0: It's two 5Ks, Dylan. They combine them, and it makes a 10K.
1: There you go.
2: I left right in the middle of this conversation yesterday, so I can't imagine the chaos that continued to ensue after I left between you and Abe.
0: There is not. You guys think I'm unpleasant at times. There is nothing more unpleasant than when you get something incredibly wrong and Abe is around. I've walked out there before, and he is literally, like, you know, he's been, like, beside himself on something he heard, like, coming in, or he heard in the bullpen, and it's wrong, and he's like, you're having to talk him off of a ledge.
2: To the point where he can't form words. That's what happens when Abe gets that upset about things.
0: Yeah, it's really bad. So I don't know how he survived yesterday.
1: I think what honestly saved me is Mike Conti was out there too, our fearless leader, and because Allie was still there when this happened, he was like, "Save it for the air, save it for the air." And so I think that calmed Abe down a little bit, because I would have caught the worst wrath of Abe Gordon yesterday if Mike Conti probably wasn't there to save me.
2: So I'm guessing your training has not been exactly what it maybe should be for the Peachtree.
1: Nah, but you know, I'm just a.
2: You're there for having fun.
1: Well, that too, and can't find the word I'm looking for. I'm just an athlete, so I'm a natural athlete. So that's the word I was looking for. I'm just a natural athlete. So look, man, it's not
2: that'd be fine.
1: Not gonna be that big deal.
0: So
1: if I can do 3.1, what's 6.2?
0: So
1: it's all good.
0: You think? Just because you're an athlete, you can just go out there in 90-degree weather and run a 10K?
1: Absolutely.
2: He can do it. He can absolutely do it.
0: I believe he can do it. Like, I don't have any doubt that he can run the Peachtree Road Race. Can he do it faster than Abe?
1: Oh, absolutely
0: or you?
1: Not. No.
0: No. Can you do it faster than the I guess, non-athlete who trained for it? Maybe not either.
1: We'll see.
0: Has your philosophy changed on how to run this?
1: No, I mean, I still am going to keep a good pace.
0: What is that?
1: I try to do like at least around a 10-minute mile, nothing less than a 10-minute mile. So
0: that'd be an hour.
1: That'd be an hour. So I'm looking for around an hour.
0: Which Abe, who is also an athlete, believe it or not,
1: he's a heck of a runner.
0: He's an athlete. He's more than just a runner.
1: That's true.
0: A really good athlete.
1: You're right.
0: He's hoping to finish it under an hour.
2: Yeah.
0: And you're just going to walk out there with no training and run it
2: an hour. That's where Dylan caught on, under an hour. Wait, that's a really long 5K. And you know what? The first 5K, Dylan, it's going to be amazing because it's all downhill.
0: Yeah.
2: When you start the Peachtree, you're like, this is the easiest race I've ever run.
1: And I think that's also going to help me too because obviously I have longer legs. So the first part of it, I can just kind of stride it out with not having to use a whole lot of energy.
2: Yeah.
1: And then I can.

0: So that I kind of save up my energy for the second half when it starts to, you know, get increasingly difficult.
1: So you believe the first 5K doesn't count? God.
0: No. Whoa. Wait. I didn't know this was the morning put words in your mouth.
1: No. I think you'll be fine. Honestly, I think you'll be fine. It was just hysterical to find out that you thought it was a 5K yesterday. We have stalled talking about last night for quite some time, so we got to get to it. Here are the headlines since we last got to hang out. The Hawks are bringing back Jock Landale to a one-year, $14 million deal. LeBron James will return for an unprecedented 24th season in the NBA. Not with L.A., though. He told the Lakers he will be moving on. In the World Cup, France beat Sweden 3-0 yesterday. Today, England takes our DR Congo in our backyard here in Atlanta. And the U.S. men's national team will take on Bosnia and Herzegovina tonight at 8 in Santa Clara. Now, the Braves last night, they did lose to the Cardinals 5-3. That is their third straight loss. Nathan Church hit a three-run homer in the fourth inning off of Martin Perez. From there, it just kind of felt like the Braves couldn't climb out of it. They tried for the night. Martin Perez went for 5 innings, 5 hits, 4 earned runs, 3 walks, and a strikeout. Not the strongest performance, not what we're used to from Martin. And in the hit column for the Braves, hey, Drake Baldwin got a hit last night. So did Ozzy, Matt Olson, Dubon, Yaz, and Mateo. But that's about it. And Ozzy had a sack fly, brought a run in, but nothing was clicking last night, Bo.
2: Yeah, they had multiple opportunities to break this thing where they could have either, I mean, they could have taken a big lead early. You know, they had their own 3 or 4 run lead, or, you know, just won the game flat out and they just couldn't get hits. Austin Riley struck out multiple times with guys on base. He has fallen back into whatever. I mean, I don't know. That's the conversation that I had on Twitter last night. Probably, you know, people think that we don't have it enough, but I mean, I don't know what else to say about it. There's not this great like answer. The guy's working, and it's not happening, and there's not really an answer behind him right now. But you look at how many guys couldn't do anything, including Drake Baldwin struck out a couple of times with guys on too. His one hit came
1: early.
2: Yeah, with nothing. And so,
1: but the bottom of the eighth, I mean, he had that bases loaded opportunity and he grounded out.
2: He also chased ball 4.
1: Twice.
2: Yeah.
1: Twice. That would have been a walk.
2: And I think that's where he's at right now.
1: Yeah.
2: That's where the Baldwins, the Rileys, they're at. They are chasing. They're pressing at the plate. You know, I was having this conversation last night, and look, Perez wasn't great, but Perez needed to be perfect last night for you to win this, basically. You're not getting production out of catcher, DH, third base, shortstop, left field.
1: It's too many.
2: And right field.
1: Yeah.
2: And Dubon is here and there, and you said he had a hit, but again, did he get a hit with it? I mean, I think he had an opportunity with somebody else on base. He didn't get a hit. I think they got 2 on in the second or the third, and Liberatore struck out the side.
1: Yeah.
2: Including Riley and White.
1: Liberatore should have been no problem for us last night.
2: Liberatore. I like to add it up, but yes,
1: I liked Liberatore. When you called him Liberace, honestly.
0: Yeah. Liberace was
1: well. Liberace was pretty good. We should have been fine against him. And it's just like they're getting the hits, but not when they need them.
2: And that's why I know that the pitching is an issue as far as the starting rotation. The bigger conversation is adding bats right now, because the moves you made in the offseason, they worked for 2 months. Now you got to find out some moves that are going to work for the next 2 months. And the problem is you've got to limp to not only the All-Star break, but the trade deadline. And it's just going to, it looks ugly. And no, despite what some people think, you're not going to fire Tim Hyers right off the bat. You're not going to bring Hartman up from single A, which was literally said to me that this is the way to fix it. And when pushed back, the person said, well, Dave Winfield did it. Yeah, well, where's Dave Winfield at right now? The Hall of Fame.
1: So the Braves will play the Cardinals again tonight. First pitch is at 7:15. Reynaldo Lopez is on the mound. This hour is brought to you by Morgan & Morgan. ESPN just handed out off-season grades for all 32 NFL teams, and the Falcons got a B-. Is it too low, too high, or exactly where they belong? We'll debate that grade next on Sports Radio 92.9 The Game and the Odyssey app.

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2: That accident near Hartsfield Jackson, westbound 285 at I-75, looks like everything's off to the shoulder. Minimal delays, not a huge backup. And great news for those traveling down through Kennesaw. Southbound I-75 at Barrett Parkway had an overnight accident involving a car carrier. Looks like all lanes are getting through. Still quite a backup, though. Very, very heavy. Back beyond Wade Green Road. Alternate route is going to be a great roundabout there. Highway 41 that's going to help out. I'm Lori Houston with Odyssey Atlanta Traffic.
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5: 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It is The Morning Shift. I am Allie Mack with Bob Morgan. Dylan's hanging out behind the glass. We've got the Falcons offseason grade from Seth Walder coming up. But what would you do? Or who would you name drop to get out of a ticket? The Diana Rossini story took another turn this week after body cam footage came out where she used her conversation and other connections, but mainly her conversation with Kevin O'Connell to impress a cop.
6: I cannot believe it. You know who was on the bullet?
7: Who?
6: Brian Gable.
7: He's the
6: boss of the Giants. Oh, okay. Are you a fan of Giants or Jets?
7: I'm not a fan of either, so.
6: What is your team?
7: I'm a Vikings fan, unfortunately. Let's see it.
6: Can you see the name?
7: Oh my God, KOC?
6: See what I said? Look what I said to him though, just now. Go to the bottom.
7: Oh my God. Wow, pretty cool.
6: Dude, I love the Vikings though, they're awesome. KOC's awesome.
7: Yeah, he seems like a good
6: dude.
7: Your
6: quarterback sucks though.
7: Yeah, so he's got to get it. He's got to fix it.
5: Wow, wow, wow.
8: Dude, like, do you hear the way she's talking? Like, she is like, I've been caught red-handed doing something. Like that the way, that whole interaction is a little bit uncomfortable for me. And the reason is, like, that might be more embarrassing. I personally, like, hearing the way she reacted, that might be more embarrassing than the other stuff that she got caught. And I'm being a little bit facetious with that, but this how scrambling she is right there.
7: KOC?
6: See what I said? Look what I said to him though just now.
8: Yeah, like, well, look at me. I'm texting. I text all these famous people. You want to see? I don't think JJ. Well, maybe he did. Seeing some of his locker room stuff, but damn, JJ caught a.
5: Kind of stray there with her just trying to get out of a ticket. I mean, but we've all done things to get out of tickets, right? Like, there's always something you go to. Or is there a name in your phone you would name drop to be like, to say something?
8: I'm sure if I knew that there was an out with a cop, yeah.
5: Yeah.
8: I mean, absolutely. But I'd also be pissed if I was O'Connell and knowing that she's showing my personal text messages to people to get things. It's adding on to the embarrassment of her. There is one thing though that bothers me about the reporting on this story is that when that New York Times article came out, it said that she FaceTimed a coach, that she called a coach on FaceTime to use, like, the interaction with the officer to get out of it. And none of that I watched the entire 6-7 minutes. None of that body cam footage shows that. So that's obviously kind of a misrepresentation. But, you know, I don't necessarily blame her, though, for doing that.
5: No, not at all. I mean, who in your phone, Dylan, could you name drop and be like, if you could figure out that this cop might slide a little bit if you showed him something? You got some good
9: solid
5: contacts.
9: Numbers in my phone. Maybe like I might say, hey, I was texting. I was trying to get a Hall of Fame pitcher on our show. I was texting Smoltzy.
5: You know,
9: maybe that might be the best one, I think.
5: I would need a very specific cop because I could say, like, I have Brian Luttrell from the Backstreet Boys in my phone, but that's about
8: it. That's dope.
5: It would have to be a very specific cop that would be impressed by that.
9: Right.
5: It would have to be a very specific cop. Bo, do you have anyone?
8: I mean, I'm like Dylan. I've got probably five or six Hall of Famers,
5: yeah.
8: And, you know, you got some NFL players, and

0: he got some front office people. I mean, I wouldn't be, like, if it was, like, right now, if I got pulled over leaving here, I'd be like, you a Braves fan? Yeah, I was just texting Chipper and trying to ask him about Austin Riley's, you know, what you know, he's third baseman, Hall of Fame hitter. I was texting Glavin and seeing what he thought about this. This is a big deal because it's her.
1: Well, and that's the thing, is like, she never expected this to be seen, right? So this is adding fuel to the fire of the Diana Rossini saga, but she never expected this footage to be seen.
2: No.
1: This was a very human moment.
0: Yeah, but it also shows a little bit of how out of control she was. Like, she got a little too comfortable with her relationships and abusing them. You know, there's the Vrabel rumor is obviously there's fire, that fire, there's smoke, there's fire. That one is proven that there was a fire there, but there's other smoke with her, and they just no one has apparently dug that deep. So it just proves that she, you know, she had hit another level with her comfortability with using her job and her status to get whatever she wanted.
1: I don't know. I'd let this go.
2: For me, it's what Bo brought up, to where she's showing that cop personal text messages. That's really the only thing that's kind of like icky about this to me. Like, you know, if you want a name drop, fine. Like, that's whatever. Like, I really don't care about that. But it's the showing of the personal text message. Not that necessarily the cop was going to do anything with them, but
1: right.
2: I mean, depending on what he saw, what if he did?
1: So. Okay, same or different? Kit Harington gave away the ending of Game of Thrones to a cop to get out of a ticket. Same or different?
2: That's different to me.
0: I think it's different, and the reason I think it's different and has nothing to do with, you know, anything other than the fact that, like, that it Kit Harington is not using Game of Thrones to further his career. This person has used NFL head coaches to further their career.
1: This is a traffic ticket.
0: I get that, but look, I don't blame her for doing that. I'm not sitting here throwing stones at that. The problem is it's one of many marks against her. And, you know, she's had inappropriate relationships with people that she covers, people that she votes on. Like, there's a whole laundry list of issues with her on this. So this is, like, probably the least of those. Like, of the things I just named, this is the one that matters the least. It just shows where she was at. And honestly, I mean, could you ever trust her in a media role like this again, where other people's lives are affected?
1: I think this is going so over where this conversation, or what this situation was.
0: This
1: was a woman trying to get out of a traffic ticket. This should not, in my opinion, be the downfall of Diana Rossini. Sure, it's another knock against her, but this is, to me, it's church and state. This is just a human being a human.
0: I agree with you on that part. It's just, this is not the downfall of Diana Rossini.
1: No!
0: This is just what another, this is another mark against her ever holding that job again, based on the facts of you can't, like, she has a laundry list
1: that
0: of
1: was
0: issues.
1: Already done. That was already
0: I don't
1: done.
0: Know. I maybe.
2: But my thing is, if it was just this, like we're all saying, if it was just this, then okay, we can look past it. Like, all right, no big deal. Like, this is the only time you've ever had, you know, some your journalistic integrity has been questioned. Fine, you know, we can get past this. And like you said, it shouldn't be the downfall of Diana Rossini. But it's the fact that this is the cherry on top of the milkshake of, you know, questionable things that she's done is what makes it bad. So if it was just this, okay, fine. But it's the fact that it's this on top of everything else.
1: Yeah, I mean, I get what you're saying. I just think it's just going a little bit further to put this as a reason not to hire as a media professional. Like, we already have the evidence on that. We got that done, over with. This is a funny, embarrassing moment.
0: I don't blame her. I'd have done the same thing. Like I said.
1: Okay, we got to move on
0: but
1: to
0: I'm
1: Seth
0: also,
1: Walter because
0: I, like,
1: you're contradicting yourself
0: no,
1: and we
0: I'm,
1: don't have time.
0: Not really. I'm famously told I'm not a media member. I'm just a guy that talks on the radio. This part, I don't blame her. I mean, all the other stuff, this just goes, this is like having a fire that's going pretty good and then throwing a couple of pieces of wood on it to keep it burning.
1: I guess.

0: I guess. I don't know. I mean, this is the industry of, I mean, don't say anything but a herd. So I feel like it's just a little hypocritical to be like, well, she's mismanaging her relationships and showing this text message. That's just a little bit far-reaching for me.
1: So I guess before she showed the cop the text message to Kevin O'Connell, she said, this is off the record, by the way. Off the record. And then showed the text. That would have helped a little bit.
0: Maybe. At least in Bo's eyes, maybe. Hey, Seth Walder of ESPN handed out off-season report cards, gave the Falcons a B-. We really don't have much time to go through this, but the biggest move he said that the Falcons made was the re-signing of Drake London. Do you agree with that, Bo?
2: Do you agree with it? Do you think that the biggest move they made was extending a wide receiver that was a no-brainer?
0: The fact that he put that as, like, the biggest move, to me, I was like, is his criteria after the regime change? Because there's been so much change at that point. We have a new GM. We've got a new president of football. We've got a new coach. Was he talking about post that?
2: Well, that's what I was curious about. And I actually thought that Seth, for the most part, from top to bottom with the other teams on this list, he did a pretty decent job with it. And I liked most of it. But if you look at the Giants, he thought their biggest move was hiring John Harbaugh.
0: So, that's a change.
2: It's a change. So that criteria didn't count for them. His biggest dislike for Washington was firing Cliff Kingsbury. So it didn't hit there. His biggest move for Buffalo was firing McDermott and hiring Joe Brady. So I thought that it was a little bit odd that you said it changed our president, our GM, our head coach. With that, our assistant GM, head of scouting, literally blew out multiple long-term scouts in this organization.
0: Yeah,
2: all that done. And us extending Drake London, which to me was one of the biggest no-brainers out there in the offseason, that was our biggest move. I think he was trying to give them credit for the move and the way they structured a contract that doesn't hurt the team that much moving forward. But, come on, biggest move? No. Like, yeah. Matt Ryan is the biggest move.
0: Well, we talked way too long about Diana Rossini there, so we'll get back into this at 7 because there is more to this grade and the other teams as well. But the Hawks decided they need another year of Jock Landale. We'll get into his new contract next. Plus, we've got a Dylan with it.
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5: Everything's recovered down through Kennesaw. South on I-75 near Barrett Parkway had an overnight accident. All lanes are getting through. The backup's pretty much gone there. Still waiting for them to open up the express lanes down through Acworth, so that should help out quite a bit, but not a huge backup there. Also had a problem reported westbound I-20, 285. Looks like they're on the East Freeway. Tiny bit of a backup there, maybe 2-3 minute delay. I'm Lori Houston with Odyssey Atlanta Traffic.
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0: Radio, 92.9 The Game. It is The Morning Shift. I'm Allie Mack with Bo Morgan. Dylan's hanging out behind the glass. Mike will be back next week. Before we get to the free agent, let's get to the free agent that the Hawks signed yesterday. They agreed to bring back Jock Landale on a one-year deal. It's a one-year $14 million deal, and now we just got to keep the dirty Badazzi away from him.
1: That dirty Badazzi. I saw his name, you know. I saw his name rumored. I think Dylan might have saw this, too. I saw his name rumored that he might be a guy that they were looking at. Here, Atlanta was looking at.
0: The Hawks were looking at.
1: Yeah, if they didn't keep, like, honestly, Jock. I love this. I think we, Dylan and I and you, I think we all three talked about this yesterday. I believe I was like, you know, I think that's a move they could make to bring him back. I think part of it played into the Kuminga. The money that, you know, that's why, for one of the reasons why I think Kuminga is no longer here. It's probably like number four of like five or something. But I love it. I think this is the right move. Look, Jock Landale played well here. Was he, you know, he's a guy off the bench here. And the bench, I mean, right now it feels like the depth of this team is better than it's been in quite a while.
2: Yeah.
1: I know a lot of people are probably like, oh, yeah, well, Trey leaves and they get depth. I don't think it's like that. I think that they've built a roster that they feel complements each other, not just from one to six or seven, but maybe eight, nine.
2: Yeah, absolutely. Jock Landale, a couple of reasons I love this move. One, he already is familiar. He's already had his chance to gel with the team. So I think he is obviously integrated well in with the team. And he does all the so with that, it's not like, you know, you're bringing a new big who's going to have, there's going to be a jail period time on the court. Like, he's already played game with this squad and he's already performed well. So he's going to be able to hit the ground running at the start of the season. Two, he does all the things that you want a modern day big man to be able to do. He's got size. He's got physicality down low. He has actually, I think, kind of underrated touch around the rim. He's got pretty good touch around the rim too, as far as floaters and little baby hooks and things like that go. Also, he has a, I wonder why Allie Mack looked at me a certain way.
0: Sorry.
2: Once I said he
0: trying
2: has
0: not to pause you, but
2: touch around the rim. I was like, why does she look at me like that? Anywho, he also obviously can, he doesn't shoot the 3-point shot as a clip of Onyeka Okongwu, but still can knock down the 3-point shot at a good enough clip where defenders and big defenders will be drawn out of the paint because you have to respect that shot because he can and has proven he can knock it down. So does all the things a modern-day big man needs to do. And he's already been integrated with the team, works in Quinn Snyder's system. So I love it. Gives the Hawks a little bit of a vibe. He has that enforcer role a little bit too that you would need on every team. So like Bo said, I absolutely love this move.
0: Had the dirty Badazzi not taken him out, how different would that Knicks game have been?
1: Dylan, I think that maybe you could have forced it to seven. But I don't think you're beating the Knicks. I just think that they just got hot and look, sometimes that's all it's about. I'm not trying to take anything away from the Knicks, but sometimes you get the right core together and you get hot and you're an unstoppable force. I think it would have looked like we were being bullied for six games. Because even the games we won, it felt like at times we were bullied on the court. And I think it would have helped that a little bit.
2: Yeah, absolutely. Like I was just talking about, he brings that kind of enforcer role, enforcer vibe along with everything else. He would have made Cat earn it a little bit more down low. So I do believe the Knicks got hot. The Knicks,

0: honestly remind me of a little bit better, a better version of the Hawks team that we saw in 2021. Because that team, I mean, let's just be honest, that team got hot at the right time. And they took it all the way to the Eastern Conference Finals and just were a couple of games away from the NBA Finals, which if the ref doesn't get in the way and Trey doesn't step on the ref's foot, that team could have been a team that, who knows, maybe made a finals run and who else knows what. But
1: yeah, that's a good point.
0: That team reminds me a lot. Again, this year's Knicks team reminds me a lot of that Hawks team, a better version of that Hawks team that, again, got hot at the right time and had the right core. So I don't think it would have ultimately changed the outcome as far as I don't think the Hawks win the series, but I think Cat has to earn a little bit more, and I agree with Bo. I think we probably could have pushed it to a game seven, but when a team is hot, a team is hot, and you just can't. It's hard to beat a hot team like that, and they were hot, man, offensively and defensively.
2: There was another big headline in the NBA yesterday. LeBron, he is done in L.A. He informed the Lakers that he will not return for the 26-27 season. But he wants to become a free agent, and he is going to take his talents elsewhere. When is the TV special?
1: Yeah, let's hope to God that we don't have one of those. We don't need another one of those. I don't need Jim Gray. I don't need him. And well, of course, this time he can't do the not one, not two, not right. three. And that was when they introduced him. I think it's pretty. It feels very cut and dry that he's going to Golden State. They you know, they have Draymond opted out on purpose.
0: Yes.
1: To kind of make the money work. It's kind of been rumored he doesn't have to go far. I mean, he's going north. He goes to Golden State, but it's not that bad of an area. I think it's interesting timing that he didn't tell them until right on top of it, and it just so happened that it coincided with Bronny's $2.3 million being fully guaranteed yesterday. Mm. And look, I did not like the way that whole draft thing went down. I thought it was ridiculous. But I give him credit for like, hey, I'll let you get this bag one more time. I know that Bronny is a 12th guy off the bench right now, player.
0: Yeah, he's very much still in the developmental stage. He can end up being, yes, potential to be a solid 3-and-D player in the NBA. Like, to me, that's his ceiling. But for me, I don't think it's as cut and dry to Golden State. Now, I have reasons to where it could work out at Golden State, but and why he would go to Golden State, but I don't know if it's going to happen simply because of the fact of it seems like it has been made very clear that LeBron only goes to Golden State if they find a way to trade for Anthony Davis. Now, if they can find a way to do that, then yes, I think it's cut and dry that LeBron goes to Golden State for sure. However, came out yesterday that reportedly the Wizards are not listening to trade offers for Anthony Davis. So if the Wizards are standing on business, as we like to say, mm-hmm. and they're not going to trade AD, then I don't think LeBron's going to Golden State. I do believe that. So the other teams that we've heard about are Cleveland and Miami, two teams that he's been to before, so that's why those two teams make sense. Two teams that are building rosters that are in construction to be able to win now. If I had to pick between one of the two, I think Cleveland would be the better shout because James Harden did opt out of his player option, and you can sign Harden to a more team-friendly deal. Donovan Mitchell's locked up. You got Jared Allen and Evan Mobley locked up. You still got Max Strus. So they have pieces there.
1: LeBron's not going to go play with James Harden. I would be shocked if that happened.
0: But my thing is, Bo, and LeBron James is at the point where he doesn't need all the shine. And I don't even think he necessarily wants it. He wants to coast this.
1: Yeah,
0: he wants to coast it.
1: That's
0: this point.
1: Great. You can't.

0: He went to Miami the first time, a very good starting five with no bench because they would have him, Giannis, Bam, Andrew Wiggins, and Davion Mitchell, which is a very solid starting five. But other than that, and they did sign Tim Hardaway Jr., but other than that, they got nobody else. So I think you just have a, you would have better depth and less roster construction to do if he goes to Cleveland. But we'll see. I do think he prefers Golden State, which as a basketball fan alone, I would love him to, I would love to see him at Golden State playing with Steph, Draymond, and AD, because I think that would be some beautiful basketball, even though those guys are older. Jimmy Butler wouldn't be there because he would be part of the, AD trade. But I just, I don't see Washington doing that. It seems like they're trying to rebuild with Trey, AD, DeBanza. So I just don't see Washington giving up AD, but we'll see.
1: I think Cleveland is the perfect storybook ending for his career. It would just be the perfect little bow for him.
0: It's another good point.
1: So we'll see. Hey, each Wednesday night, you can join Damian Day-Day Lewis for Prep Sports Nation, a comprehensive look at the teams and athletes making news in high school sports across the state. 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
0: How would you deal with your friend of 25 plus years, best friend of 25 plus years, stealing from you, stealing $50,000, maybe even up to $100,000 from you? Well, a popular streamer, Your Rage is his actual name. Josh is his real name, but Your Rage is his streamer name. He was faced with this question after he found out his best friend of 25 years, Greg, who has been featured on his streams, he's given job opportunities to, and you'll hear all the other things that he's done for him too here in a minute. And during this clip, he found out he was stealing money from him. What did he do? Well, take a listen. He exposed him on his stream.
4: Today's the day I found out my best friend of 25 years has been stealing from me. 50 bands minimum. 100. My dog would have done anything for this gang. Craig, stop moving. When you got locked up, who was there for you?
5: You.
4: When you was homeless, who was there for you?
5: You.
4: Whose house have you been living in for a year,
5: you
4: gang?
5: Yours, bro.
4: So what the f***?
5: You gave me the card, bro. You gave me the card, gang.
4: And did what? Wait. When did I give you the card? For what? What did I give you the card for?
5: No, you didn't. I'm wrong.
4: Gang.
5: You told me.
4: You stand right there, bro. I don't want you in nothing.
5: I don't.
4: You don't what? I don't want to see you again, gang. Ever again in my life. I see you again, and I'm.
1: Whoa.
4: I will. I'm doing you a favor right now. I don't ever want to see you again, my. Ever. Get the out. Get on. Get on. I don't want to hear nothing.
6: So wait a second. So he found out and then called him over to use it as clicks to kick him out again?
0: Well,
6: I think if I'll tell you this, if I found out,
0: yes, how would you have handled this situation?
6: You would be in jail for one. I would go to the police,
1: yeah.
6: And two, you would never step foot on any property for anything. I don't care how many clicks I needed.
0: Well, let me say this: Your Age, he didn't have to do this. I think it was one of the things he wanted to do to expose him. Now, I think he showed a softer side by, to your point, Bo, not sending him off to jail, because I think he definitely could have done that. Also,
6: sounds like the guy's been in jail before.
0: Yes. And also, you can't see this because obviously it's just audio, but he had a nice welt by his eye. So there was definitely an altercation.
1: He's going to get himself in trouble by doing this,
6: yeah.
1: Then. You can't be doing that.
6: This is the problem
0: If there was an altercation, which again, we don't know how he necessarily got the welt or anything, but there was clearly like a mark by Greg's eye. So,
1: listen, you hit me, I'm not going to be on your live stream.
6: the whole problem for me is that this feels like it was made for TV, or in this case, made for live stream.
0: Now, that has been a question because in the streaming world, you know, clip farming is a thing where people, you know, make up skits to do this.
6: Clip farming.
0: That's what it's called. Clip farming.
6: That's great.
0: This is, from all aspects I've seen, this is real. Like, this was a real situation. This was a real thing, and it does seem very real. So, we'll see how it plays out. But, yeah, Rage dealt with the thievery by exposing his former best friend.
1: If it's all real, I think he's going to end up getting himself in trouble for this.
6: Yeah, I think they're both going to. Well, I would, if I was the guy that got hit,

0: Of course, you don't want to bring light to it, so unless someone else does. But I don't know. I have a problem with you capitalizing, and I know people that why, you know, but it's just it just feels so weird that you're going to use all this to capitalize and make your stream. You're going to clip farm off of this.
1: But maybe it's like, hey, you stole $50,000 from me. Get on my live stream and make it back right now. Help me make this money back.
2: And that's a good point too. And then also the other thing is like, if he's not going to take legal action, which, I mean, he let him go, so I don't know if he is or not. If he's not going to take necessarily legal action, I mean, this is another form of, one, find a way to get his money back, and then, two, you know, he's, again, trying to, again, this was definitely his best friend. He's trying to show a softer side by, all right, I'm going to expose you, but I ain't going to at least turn you into the cops, but I'm going to expose you on camera and let everybody else know that you're a fraud.
1: Yikes. What a mess of a situation. This hour has been brought to you by Morgan & Morgan. Where do the Falcons stack up after their offseason moves? ESPN released their report card for every NFL team. We'll tell you what they got right, what they got wrong. 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
3: Hey, it's Chris Thomas Turtle. Coming up on Wednesday, the Braves are back at home. Can they get back on track? Plus, are the Hawks done filling out their roster? 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
6: Finally, the express lanes are open now down through Acworth, south on I-75, so it's moving a lot better. Earlier issues, Barrett Parkway completely gone. Actually looks fine there. Now, we are seeing some trouble on the west side, eastbound I-20 at Riverside Parkway, stalled out vehicle, and the lights are messed up on West Wesley Road, right there at Moores Mill Road. I'm Lori Houston with Odyssey, Atlanta traffic.
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2: 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The Hawks will be keeping center Jock Landale around after agreeing to a one-year, $14 million contract. LeBron has another decision. He is coming back for a record-setting 24th NBA season, but it won't be with the Lakers. He has informed Los Angeles that he'll be taking his talents elsewhere. In the World Cup today, Atlanta hosts England and DR Congo at noon. The U.S. men's national team takes on Bosnia-Herzegovina tonight at 8 in Santa Clara. The Braves dropped the opener of their series with the Cardinals 5-3, and we'll try to even things up tonight. Reynaldo Lopez gets the start at 7:15. We will have CJ Nikowski on at 8:40 later this morning. Bo, you got to tell him about your block of Parmesan cheese when we have him on.
3: And my Parmesan Reggiana.
2: Yeah, there you go. Yeah. I think you said it right. And before we get to the off-season grades, I do want to remind you we have NASCAR tickets coming up in about an hour. We'll be giving those away at about 8:15. Again, I like to check every day, Bo. How packed are you for NASCAR?
3: I got some work to do. I've fallen a little bit behind on my path because I have my tubs and I've got to put my electronics tub together. And then I've got to put together my my linens, so to speak, right? But however, I've been talking to my buddy Gardner, who, you know, Mike and I, we take a group of people down there to Echo Park Speedway, and they're a mixture of my friends, his friends, and my buddy Gardner is always in my camper. And we were talking about it, and he's always open to cooking. And I was like, hey, I need you to bring your grill this time. Normally Mike handles it, but you know, I need you to bring your grill. He's like, all right. He's like, that's cool. He goes, what's everybody doing? And I said, I don't know yet. And he's like, all right, well, he sends me an Excel spreadsheet. This is what he does.
2: It's actually very smart.
3: And he's like, if we're cooking for just you and I, this is what our meals are going to look like. And if we're cooking for everybody else, we obviously can combine some of the stuff. But I kid you not, dude has already made a menu for just him and I. If people don't, I mean, look, what's going to happen is we're going to go down there and we're going to combine it all. And that's what we always happens. But right now I haven't heard from anybody and I'm like, all right, well, I'd love to hear it.
2: Man, there's got to be one in every group that does the Excel spreadsheet planning and menu planning itinerary. It's not me, but I love that person.
3: Allie, he did my bachelor party.
2: Amazing.
3: And he organized it. We went to Chicago. It was phenomenal. When we were leaving Chicago, we're all sitting there at the airport, and he goes, if everyone will check their emails, I've updated the Excel spreadsheet that shows what everyone owes for the weekend. Because what happened was is he just paid for me all weekend. And then everybody like chipped in or something like that.
2: Yeah,
3: like
2: yeah.
3: It was, and he's like, basically he's like, your tab is in, your invoice is in your email. That's who he is. He's a dad of your email.
2: That's amazing. You got to tell him about the app Splitwise. That's great for group trips.
4: That's impressive. Keeping up with that during like a bachelor party. Cause obviously, you know, you're having fun and like just keeping up with that as you go. Like that's impressive.
3: I'll tell this real quick. We had a party, in college. And at the house, and he was in a wedding that day. It was a Halloween party. He was in a wedding. And so it wasn't really his party. It was all of ours. And then somebody might have jumped off the, it had stairs that went up, and somebody jumped off the top of it onto the futon that was his and broke it. So he was a little bit ill.
2: Yeah.
3: About everything. And we were cleaning the next morning, and the vacuum cleaner broke, and he walks out. And he stands over us. He's like, he's a big dude. He's 6'4". He's like, huh? It's like somebody's going to Home Depot. And I was hungover and trying to clean. Well, I wanted to kill him. I was so mad. He's the dad of the group, in other words.
2: Well, I think that was well-deserved. So 8:15 today, we will have that four-pack of tickets to the Quaker State 400 NASCAR Cup Series. 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All right, we've got a new coach, new GM, new uniforms, bringing in a quarterback competition. The Falcons made plenty of changes in the offseason. ESPN graded them a B-.

0: grade that grade. Is it on point or way off?
1: I think it's fair. I think it's extremely fair. The issue that I have with his grade is his biggest move, as he says, it's straight London.
0: Mm-hmm.
1: We talked about it earlier. I completely disagree. The biggest move is overhauling the entire front office from team president or president of football, because Greg Beadles is also has a presidential role. My boy Greg, I know he's always listening. But you overhaul the football side completely, from president of football to GM, assistant GM, your cap guy, your head scout, multiple scouts that are in the field that you know, those guys live all over the country. That's a complete overhaul of your front office, and that is probably a bigger move than, no disrespect to Drake, but re-signing the biggest no-brainer on your roster, right? I mean, we knew it was good. There was no way you weren't re-signing Drake. But I thought he was pretty fair. The move that he liked was Tua, which, I mean, I'm fine. I mean, yeah, that's cool. If you like that, that's fine.
0: You seem to be lukewarm on that decision.
1: On the Tua decision?
0: Yeah.
1: No, I think it's probably what's best for the team is that you find out that you let Penix have a battle, and you find out, you know, maybe that's the way to get the best out of him. I'm lukewarm because I think the worst case scenario is if Tua wins and has some success, but not enough, because you might get yourself in where you're like a mid first round pick, and you're not going to re-sign Tua with just some success. I think that might be worst case scenario.
2: Yeah, and then if he plays, just to top that off real quick, if he plays most of the season, and again, he has a mid amount of success, then you're stuck left, okay, well, we're kind of in the same position we were last year, and we still don't know we got Michael Penix, and then we got to make a decision on him here soon. So that would be definitely the worst case scenario.
1: Do you agree? I personally feel, and I don't know what y'all's take is, I personally feel that if you get through the quarterback competition, Tua wins, and Michael Penix never sees the field, you got your answer what Michael Penix is at that point.
2: It's a good point, yeah.
1: I think you're not picking up the fifth-year option, and the problem is if you go 9-8 again with Tua as a starter for most of the year or enough of the year, and then Penix gets in and does nothing that flashes, now you're in a mid-first-round pick in a quarterback-heavy draft. But you're gonna have to move up to get, probably one of the guys that you'd want. I just think it's worst case scenario,
2: and it's gonna be tough to move up too, because those teams probably towards the top of the draft are gonna be teams that are looking for a quarterback, and so they might not necessarily be looking to move that pick. So you might be in a tough spot even trying to just move up. So yeah, that would definitely be worst case scenario. Going back to the grade, I think it's fine, but it does confuse me that, like Bo said, that he didn't have the overhaul of the entire front office and regime when the Tennessee Titans, he gave them a same B-, and his biggest, and for them, the biggest move was hiring head coach Robert Saleh.
0: Okay.
2: So, like, if you got the Titans hiring, and again, they haven't, like, they didn't extend to Drake London or Kyle Pitts, so, like, I get that aspect of it, but if you got them, like, hiring their coach is the biggest move, again, we hired a head coach, GM, new president of football, like, how is that not our biggest move when, again, signing Drake was, let's be honest, a formality. We knew it was going to happen. And then, you know, bringing in Tua was what it was. And then Kyle Pitts, you know, he said that's a move he disliked. Well, that's fine. I can understand that aspect of it. So, yeah, him saying the biggest move was extending Drake is definitely confusing to me as well.
0: Did you guys see any teams? I mean, there's 32, so there's a lot to go through, but did you see any teams that got a grade that just was not warranted?
1: No, I thought, in fact, the worst grade that he gave out was, I think a C. And
0: Raiders have a C.
1: Yeah, the Bengals have one. I thought
0: Cardinals have a D.
1: Oh, they do have a D. Okay, yeah.
2: The Cardinals were the lone D. There was a lone D.
1: Here's the thing that for me, and I actually, he said their biggest move was releasing Kyler Murray. I actually thought that was a no-brainer. I understand, though, why it's a big

0: because it's a franchise jump. But so is, again, changing front office guys and a head coach. But he disliked the Jeremiah Love draft pick, which I was a little bit shocked at because I know it's a running back at three, but pretty much everybody said that's the best player in the draft. And a lot of guys said that outside of, you know, the obvious, but like as far as, you know, an offensive player. So I was a little bit surprised by that he didn't like that move. But the fact that he gave the Cardinals a D, I'm not surprised because I don't think the Cardinals playing at quarterback has been very sound. I understand releasing Murray, but the whole Brissett thing has turned into a disaster.
1: Just real quick, jumping to another one. I think he gave the Rams a C+. I think that was a little bit under. He said the biggest move was trading for Myles Garrett. True. Move he liked was signing Jalen Watson. Move he disliked was drafting Ty Simpson. I don't see how they're at least – I would at least give them a B-. I mean, again, you get Myles Garrett and you're in contention to go get a Super Bowl and you got even better. Like, I don't see how that's a C+. To me, I think that – and you maybe get your quarterback of the future in Ty Simpson. Like, I don't see how that's a C+. I think it should have been higher.
0: He doesn't like their strategy. And I think that he's got a point with the fact that they don't win a Super Bowl. They don't win a Super Bowl this year.
1: Then it's all for none.
0: Then he's got a point. Yeah. See, they've done this before and they won a Super Bowl, so it worked.
1: True.
2: I just don't think you can give Myles Garrett a C, though.
1: Yeah, that's tough. That's like an A+ move. And even if you thought the other moves were C, like that at least averages out to a B-.
2: Right. We'll get back to this at 8 o'clock in Atlanta's radio home of comprehensive World Cup coverage is Sports Radio 92.9 The Game. 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We've got halftime coming up. It is Which One Wednesday, so ponder this one. If you could snap your fingers and get a pitcher back on the roster immediately, who would you choose? Schwellenbach, Strider, or Jimenez? 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
5: Couple of the right lanes are blocked. Eastbound Snow Mountain Freeway at Mountain Industrial Boulevard. So we are starting to see delays there. On the south side, south on I-75 Forest Parkway injury wreck. Three cars involved. That right lane taken away. I'm Lori Houston with Odyssey, Atlanta traffic.
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1: The World Cup. Norway 2-1 over the Ivory Coast. France 3-0 over Sweden, but it's Mexico who stole the show again. A 2-0 win over Ecuador, and still, the Mexican national team has not allowed a goal in the 2026 World Cup. Could this be a genuine contender? I think so. I'm Drake Toll.
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0: Here's Allie, Mike, and Bo.
4: Yes, it is Halftime. Quick reset for the second half of the show. And today is Which One Wednesday. It's very simple here. I give the guys a statement. They decide which one. And filling in for Mike Johnson today, since he is on a much-deserved vacation, Dylan will be in the hot seat today along with Bo.
5: So, all right, Dylan, you better bring it.
4: Woohoo! Which one is more likely, Falcons win the NFC South or Falcons win a playoff game?
5: I would say the Falcons win the NFC South. I think that might be more doable. I think if you get the NFC South, you should and can win a playoff game. However, I think just getting there would be the biggest battle won, and I think that is probably easier than getting there and possibly going on the road, which you might have to do if you did win a. Well, no, you'd have a home game. I still think it's the division.
6: I think it's the division too. If you end up as a wild card team, then you probably most likely will have to be on the road. Well, yeah, you would have to be on the road probably for your first playoff game, and that's going to be tough, and you'd be going up against a pretty tough opponent as well. If you win the division, there's also a good chance you win a playoff game, depending on who you match up with. But regardless, I think it's you can win the NFC South because I think there is a clear road to winning the NFC South. It's a division that overall I think has gotten better, but still is very winnable, I think, for the Falcons. But when you get in the playoffs, you never know who you're going to get matched up with. And I've said it before, styles make fights. And that is definitely true in the NFL. And just one wrong matchup, you could get knocked out that quickly.
5: Don't forget, you did end in a three-way tie for first place last year.
6: True enough.
4: That's true.
6: Very true.
4: Which one concerns you more with the Braves, the starting rotation or the inconsistency at the plate?
6: The inconsistency at the plate concerns me more because this team, it feels like we should have enough, and I know we've dealt with our injuries, but we should have enough guys to where if there's two, maybe even three guys that are slumping at once, there should be two or three guys that are also hot and picking you up and carrying that weight. Right now, just everybody is slumping at the same time. And that concerns me because that's how you lose 13 out of 17, which is what the Braves have done out of their last 17 games. So that's what concerns me. And now you just wonder, when is somebody, anybody, going to get out of that slump? And I think, honestly, the starting pitching has been good enough. Has it been great? No, but it's been good enough to get you to have you in position to win more of these games. Like, Martin Perez, was he great? No, but he still had you. He did enough to put you in position to win. And the bats had their moments, but they just haven't been capitalizing on those moments. And that's been happening for me for too long now.
5: Well, I'm going to give a little pushback because, I mean, giving up four runs in five innings is not necessarily what we want. But I think the starting pitching, for the most part, has been a problem all year. We've just been able to overlook it because you had it felt like 2023 in April and May. You had guys that you didn't expect to have career years were having career years that felt like that's all stopped. Dylan's right when he says it's the inconsistency with the offense. But to me, it's like it was good enough. It was so good, really, that you were masking the issue with the starting rotation. Now they're both shining that they're not very good. And you need guys to break out quickly.
4: This one is specifically for Bo. Which is more unbelievable, the lack of movies that Mike has seen or the lack of knowledge Dylan has about the Peachtree Road Race?
6: By the way,
4: we had a tweet come in from Mr. Bobby Drake that said, reminder that Dylan is a huge Drake fan and Eagles fan, but knows nothing about ATL. Checks out now.
6: Wow. Laying down the hammer. Not an Eagles fan. Diehard Falcons fan, by the way.
5: Look, as disappointing as it is for me with Mike not seeing movies, some of it is age, and some of it is, just doing other things, and I can get how some people have other hobbies and that kind of stuff. I do take a lot of enjoyment in watching really good movies.

0: And if I enjoy it, I'll watch it twice. It's unacceptable to grow up in Atlanta, live in the metro area, so to speak, for your entire life. I don't care about the 4 years you went to West Georgia.
1: The Wolves.
2: And his girlfriend ran it last year.
0: Yes, yes. Sign up for and not understand that you're running a 10K when it's one of the biggest road races. It is the biggest road race in this state. And it is a tradition. You don't know anything about one of the bigger City of Atlanta traditions on a holiday, which is a Peachtree Road Race.
2: And by the way,
1: ding,
2: Dylan, I bet where you live, there are closures around you for the Peachtree Road Race.
1: I'm just on the outside enough in Brookhaven to where I avoid it, but yes, I see
2: it.
1: I see y'all's point. Yes, yes.
2: Dylan, this one is specifically for you. You went to the Hawks playoff game. You went to the World Cup. Take the outcomes out of it. Which vibe was better, Atlanta Stadium or State Farm?
1: Ooh, that's a great question.
0: He's going to say the dream game.
1: No, I'm not, but I'm going to say the... It's tough because, like, in the first 5 minutes of the Hawks playoff game I went to, I would say that because it was lit and it was lively, you know. Then things got out of hand and the Knicks kind of took over.
2: Yeah.
1: So, overall, I would have to go with Atlanta Stadium just because the game I went to specifically, not very good.
0: So, which one?
1: Atlanta Stadium.
2: Yeah.
1: That vibe.
0: All right.
2: A few more people in that one.
1: Yeah, definitely a few more people.
2: If you could snap your fingers and get a pitcher back on the roster immediately, which would you choose? Schwellenbach, Strider, Jimenez?
0: Schwellenbach. All day, every day, guys. At six pitches, he can throw it hard and by you. He can, kind of make the ball dance and move around. And he's fearless. He's kind of a guy that's very stoic on the mound. And he also goes, you know, he can give you seven innings if he needs to. Strider can't and never has really done that consistently with any of those things I said, other than throw the ball by you. And I don't even remember what Joe Jimenez even looks like at this point. I mean, that guy's been gone for almost 2 years now.
2: Yeah.
0: And I think the bullpen is better than it's been for the most part. We just don't get to see it pitch with anything on the line anymore.
1: Yeah, I'm going to make this quick and easy. I'll retweet everything that Bo said, and where's, you know, the Avengers or Thanos when you need them. I need somebody to snap.
2: Makes me feel bad for Jimenez because he did just put out a video about, like, how much work he's doing behind the scenes. He's like, nobody's seeing the hard work that I put in. Like, he is. He's trying hard to get back.
1: I love it.
2: I know, though.
1: You know, come on back then. But, yeah, it's Schwellenbach. It's Schwelly.
0: Most of these guys work their butts off, and I appreciate the heck out of what Jimenez is doing. But the reality is, he's not my biggest need right now.
2: Which country's fans would you rather party with, Scotland or the Norwegians? So the Tartan Army drank all the beer in Boston, and then the Norwegians have all those videos of them doing the Viking row. That looks pretty cool.
0: As much as I'd want to drink with the Scottish, I think it would be fun, but I think those Norwegians, man, I know where I'll end up partying with the Scotsman, all right? But the sky's the limit with these Norwegians and what they're doing and their parties. I mean, I got to go with them.
1: Nah, I'm going with the Scottish. I mean, they had a whole chant. It was like, it's not, I forgot, what was the chant? It's like, it's not a party without the Scots or something like that. They made up some sort of chant. And when you got a chant, I mean, come on now. They're legit. Yeah, give me the Scots all the way.
0: You might end up like on a Viking quest with these Norwegians. I mean, I don't know, man.
1: Sure enough.
2: Which one of us will Abe text first to gloat that he finished the Peachtree Road Race before us, me or Dylan?
1: Oh, Allie, it's you. It's you. Yeah. She's gonna. Hey, yeah, cause you're what wave are you?
2: I'm G.
1: You're G.
2: Yeah.
1: So yeah, I'm not until K, I believe. He's gonna be like, hey, I just finished. How close are you? You finished yet? You know, I know you're looking at your watch right now. You done yet, Allie? How far away are you, Allie? How'd you do?
0: You know, the reality is I think Abe will text Dylan, but it won't be to gloat. It'll be to, he's going to basically ask how long it took him or ask him if he finished it. Or he might, in Abe fashion, be like, so how far did you make it for you to stop and walk?
1: Right.
0: That is probably what Abel asked you.
1: You know, the,

0: The actual question that he could legit ask, and it could either be me or Allie, is has the race got black flagged yet? Because I know that has been a topic of conversation. Oh,
1: it's a conversation.
2: I'm sure Abe has like notifications, Peachtree notifications.
1: Oh yeah, there's an app.
2: The funny thing is he's threatened by one of you in that race.
1: I will say at the polar opposite Peachtree, I did get a text from him as I was finishing that said, I'm at the party at the finish. Text me when you get here. And so I text him and goes, I already left. Like, that's the most Abe comment. He didn't mean it the way it sounds, but I was like, okay.
0: Yeah, I'm already gone.
1: Gotcha, buddy. I already got my sweatshirt and I'm out.
0: I got my medal, got my t-shirt, I'm peaced out.
2: The funny thing is, he sent that text knowing good and well he was going to wait like 7 to 10 minutes. And if you didn't finish in that time frame, he was gone.
1: Exactly. Hey, LeBron is going to play again, just not for L.A. We'll talk about it next with the Morning Shift on Sports Radio 92.9 The Game and the Odyssey app.
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5: Police are now reporting a crash northbound 7585 at Spring Street. Also near College Park, westbound 285 at I-75, minor accident. Southbound I-75 at Moores Mill Road, injury collision. Still the one on eastbound Stone Mountain Freeway at Mountain Industrial Boulevard, as well as southbound I-75 at Forest Parkway. That one's in the right lane. I'm Laura Houston with Odyssey, Atlanta traffic.
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It is the morning shift. I'm Allie Mack with Bo Morgan. Dylan's hanging out behind the glass, and this segment is presented by John Foy and Associates. Experienced personal injury attorneys get the strong arm. Before we get to the Braves and LeBron's decision, we were just debating which fans you would want to party with during the World Cup, the ones that have come over and they're enjoying America. Everybody's having a good time. Here's a different take on it. Here is the fan base you want to lose stuff around. Because the fans from Argentina, they found a wallet on the ground and started a chant of the guy's name until they found him.

0: The Argentinians. So
1: I know.
0: Nice.
1: They're so nice.
0: And they have Messi.
1: Yeah, but there are just so many little moments coming out of the World Cup that are full of joy.
0: I was talking with someone about this, but maybe it was on the show. I don't know. Everything runs together these days, but like, it's just a fun event. It's a celebration. You know, your team made it. That's the best part. You get to go and look for Argentina. I don't want to say it's a birthright, but it's like, you know, Alabama thing, and they should be in the SEC championship game every year. It's just, you know, Georgia fans have gotten to that point where that's where we should be. They should be in the World Cup. They should be in the knockout round, and they should be, you know, at least going forward after in around 16. That's kind of where they think. But they come party. This is their sport. This is like the World Cup is kind of like, I would say, the at least group play. It's kind of like, you know, going to a regular season SEC game. You go have a big party.
1: Yeah.
0: You just don't see the RVs.
1: I just love how they treated that situation. We also mentioned it earlier on the show, but Freddie has turned off his account on Twitter if you were following him and all his American adventures. Germany lost, so he was going back home. This was a plan the whole time, but apparently he got some nasty messages. We just can't have nice things here in America.
0: Well, what's weird is he kept his Instagram up, posted his reasonings.
1: Yeah.
0: But I'm like, well, do you think that those people won't find you on Instagram?
1: Is he covering his face on Instagram, too? I've not seen that account.
0: Yeah, I think I saw someone post his quote, so.
1: Okay.
0: I'm sure he has, or he is, yeah, so.
1: I just want to meet Ella Langley to ask her about Freddie. Like, what was he like? Because she got to hang out with him, so she knows his identity.
0: I know, and it's, you know, kind of a little irritated by that. Like, he kind of got some perks that some of us wish we could get.
1: Absolutely.
0: But I'm happy for him because he got to experience the best. And he said that, hey, because some people, and I think you might have pointed this out, the point we were like, well, he's already been to America. Blah, blah, blah. And he's like, yeah, I went to Vegas, LA, and New York. He's like, and I know that you don't mean it this way. It'd probably mean that way if I said it, but without really, you know, is it really going to America if you went to New York, LA, and Vegas? I mean, are you really seeing America?
1: Yeah.
0: You're seeing a tourist attraction.
1: You see this dynamic a lot, and this is such a tangent, but on 90 Day Fiancé, a lot of people come from overseas to get married because they think they're moving to LA or New York City. That's what they think. And then they end up in like Idaho and they're like, where am I?
0: Yeah.
1: They have no clue, but that is the image of America. That's not true America.
2: We dabble in conspiracy theories a time or two on this show.
0: Some of us, yeah.
2: I have a little bit of a conspiracy theory. Maybe it was a group of Ella fellas that got a little too upset and a little too jealous that Freddie got to meet Ella. And maybe that is the root of the people that, you know, tried to have the downfall of Freddie.
1: You think so?
2: Maybe.
0: I appreciate what you're doing right now, but you're not giving enough credit to the hateful, vile trolls that live on social media. That their only reason for existing on there is attacking others. And look, you can, if you dig deep enough on I think pretty much anyone alive, you can twist something into something it's not.
1: Yeah.
0: Whether, and look, I'm not going to sit here and say I know everything about this guy or what he's tweeted or what he's some people found on him, but there's just some people out there that want everyone to be miserable.

0: like I said earlier, you find a guy with a nice boat, instead of either trying to get an invite on the boat or go getting your own boat and earning it or whatever, you just want to sink their boat.
1: What's the saying? Misery
2: loves company.
1: Loves company? Yeah.
2: It does.
1: Yes.
2: Your conspiracy theory is just as silly as the one about LeBron James going to Charlotte because there's Bojangles. Okay, we'll get to that in a second because that's absolutely asinine right there. But the Braves did lose to the Cardinals 5-3 last night. That's their third straight loss. Nathan Church hit a 3-run homer in the fourth inning off Martin Perez. From there, it just felt like the Braves couldn't climb out of it. They tried. There were some hits in the hit column. We did have Drake Baldwin, Ozzie, Matt Olson, Dubon, Yaz, and Mateo. They all got a hit, but it just wasn't strategic. They weren't at the right times. I mean, Drake Baldwin had a bases loaded situation and ended up grounding out after he swung and fouled off two balls.
0: Yeah, ball four, which would have walked in a run and maybe got, I don't even know who was at second last time. Might have been Ozzie. Brought another batter up. It was Ozzie. It was bad, and that shows you where Drake's at. He got three hits in all of June, in like maybe 47 or 48 at bats or something like that. It's awful. It offensively, I mean, I was tweeting with some people during the game, and they're the Austin Riley hate. Which look, right now, I think people, again, they take things too far, but it's deserved. The criticism of Austin Riley, use that word, is absolutely deserved. He's been horrific. The problem for me is that I hear a lot about Austin, and I'm like, well, what about, and then you can name five other positions, maybe six. Catcher, abysmal. Because Drake and Joey Bart both are not been very good. So catcher, that's one.
2: Yeah.
0: Austin at third, that's two. Shortstop, because Mateo's cooled off and Kim is non-existent. That's three. Left field, because Dubon's one hit a game is great when it helps. But I need more than 250, and I think his on base is like 310 or something like that. So that's four. Right field right now, that's five. DH, because Drake is part of that too, and Dom Smith has cooled off. That's six. Six of nine positions is not producing. You can't win ball games that way. I don't care how the pitchers pitch.
2: It's very frustrating. As far as Martin Perez last night, he did go for five innings, five hits, four earned runs, three walks, and a strikeout. Not the strongest performance for him. We do have some updates, though. AJ Smashaver started a rehab assignment in Augusta. Apparently did pretty well. His velocity was in the mid-90s yesterday, according to Mark Bowman. Spencer Schwellenbach will likely head to Florida within the next week or two. He could become a candidate to start in late August or early September. Please do so, Schwellenbach. We need you. But it's just been heartbreaking to watch, especially the Austin Riley stuff. We all want him to get out of this funk. But at what point do we stop saying it's a funk and it might be
1: what it is this season?
2: What it is.
0: I don't want to spend 15 minutes with CJ Nikowski asking about Austin Riley. But I want him to point out how hard he works. But yeah. I also am curious. 24 and 25 were injury-riddled seasons. How much of those injuries did he change anything due to those injuries? Because I think one of them might have been a sports hernia. I know maybe one of those a wrist or hand or something. But did he change anything due to those injuries that has affected his output? Because it's a fair question, I think, at this point. Because 2 years of injuries hurt production, and now you're seemingly healthy. He wears a wrap on his left hand, but he's seemingly healthy, and he's still having these issues.
2: He did break his hand in 24. So, I mean, it might have changed what's going on with him. Tonight, the Braves will play the Cardinals again. First pitch is 7:15 with Ronaldo Lopez on the mound. And we did hear from LeBron James yesterday. He is going to be returning for an unprecedented 24th season in the NBA. Not with LA. He told the Lakers he will be moving on. Where do we expect?

0: expect him to go?
1: It's down to three teams. Golden State, Cleveland, or Miami. The only way he's going to Golden State, and this has been reported, is that if they trade for Anthony Davis. The Wizards have said, we're not trading Anthony Davis. So I tend right now to rule Golden State out. Anything can happen, but right now I am ruling Golden State out. So to me, it's really only down to two, Miami and

0: late 2000s, early 20, you know, teens, 2015, 2017, when he was just carrying teams that had no business to the finals, to the finals. We're talking about a LeBron James that now he needs to be your second option at best, and it's not even a bad thing if he's your third option. You're going to have to load manage him. That's just what it is. And he's going to be a guy that, you know, is going to want to coast through the regular season and then turn it on in the postseason. And he talked about Shams reported that this is going to be a move where he wants to be happy going back home to Cleveland. I think could be a part of his happiness. So we'll see. He wants to win now.
1: I don't know if going back to Cleveland ever made anyone happier.
2: Listen, Cleveland's a way cooler city than you give it credit for.
0: He's just a kid from Akron, Bo. He's just a kid from Akron.
1: Yeah, that's left multiple times. He loved Cleveland so much, I don't think he'd have left.
0: I mean, look, he had to go learn how to win in Miami, and then he wanted to, you know, get his shine on in L.A.
1: I'm not going to take my shots at LeBron because I think LeBron is more than proven. He's an all-time great. He's not the greatest ever, and that's there's no argument. Michael Jordan is the GOAT. Michael Jordan might be the greatest professional athlete of all time, much less basketball player. I think he's going to Golden State. I think everything proves that. But I do believe that while I believe that Golden State is the leader in the clubhouse, I would not just say it's Cleveland or Miami is the only two he could go to. I think he'd be open to looking around. I wouldn't rule out. I know James Dolan said he wouldn't do it and go over the luxury cap, but apparently it's not about money. I wouldn't rule out him going to the Knicks and trying to figure out and just kind of riding that. I think he wants to go win another title. But I think he wants to go play with people that he keeps, you know, the report is that happiness is the key in this. And so I think he wants to go be happy, not be the guy that everything's, you know, the one it's looked to. I think it's at Golden State, he could roll in there and not be the main attraction.
0: The one thing I will say that's also in the feather of the cap of Golden State is that he wouldn't have to go far. He can still be in L.A., which it seems like when he first went to L.A., it seemed like he wanted to kind of reside in L.A. and be in there just for his other business ventures. So post-basketball, he would be kind of in that L.A. space with business opportunities and things of that nature. So he would still be in California in that, you know, same-ish area that he wouldn't probably have to move too far, maybe move at all, who knows. So there's that. He would still be close to Bronny. Bo brought up the good point last time we talked about this. You know, $2.3 million option is fully guaranteed or contract fully guaranteed. So there's that too. He'd still be close to Bronny. So there are a couple more feathers in the cap of Golden State. But again, it seems like the biggest piece is them getting AD. And right now, it doesn't look like they're going to be able to get AD. So that to me is the only hang up.
2: We'll keep you posted on where LeBron goes, although it'll be everywhere. How long do you think it'll take till we get this decision?
0: Man, it'll be, don't hold your breath, probably closer to the end of the month, if I had to guess. Maybe not that long, but at least 2 weeks.
1: Look, the one thing I will say is LeBron loves to be the center of attention, so he'll do it when he might wait till the World Cup's over, but then football season is just about in the corner, so he might get a day.
0: And they'll take that day. We're officially on LeBron James watch.
2: Well, there is a couple days during the All-Star break where there are zero sporting events. That'll
0: be his window.
1: Yep.
0: That is when LeBron will strike.
2: That's what we're calling now. Today is a big Atlanta match day as the summer's biggest sports party continues, and Sports Radio 92.9 The Game is headed downtown to be right in the middle of the action. Join Dukes and Bell for a special live broadcast from Stats on Marietta Street at 2 o'clock, and then at 6, Jason Longshore has a special pre-match edition of Atlanta Soccer Tonight as he breaks down tonight's big game for the United States. 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
3: Starting to see added delays because of a crash. Northbound 7585 at Spring Street. Injury collision there. It's backing up to Langford Parkway. Also, an accident remains on westbound 285 at I-85. That ramp is blocked off. That one involving an 18-wheeler. Had some problems as well on eastbound Stone Mountain Freeway at Mountain Industrial Boulevard. Looks like that's on the shoulder. And construction along 575 both directions at Riverstone Parkway. I'm Lori Houston with Odyssey Atlanta Traffic.
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0: Are you a fan of Giants or Jets?
1: I'm not a fan of either, so.
0: What is your team?
1: I'm a Vikings fan, unfortunately. Let's see it.
0: Can you see the name?
1: Oh my God. KOC?
0: See what I said? Look what I said to him though just now. Go to the bottom.
1: Oh my God. Wow. Pretty cool.
0: I love the Vikings though. They're awesome. KOC's awesome.
1: Yeah. He seems like a
0: good
1: dude.
0: Your quarterback sucks though.
1: Yeah. So he's got to get it. He's got to fix it.
2: Boy, if I'm JJ, I'm like, what did I, like, I mean, yeah, I've had some rough times, but what did
1: he
2: I do?
1: Like a dude.
0: Your quarterback sucks, though.
3: Your quarterback sucks, though. Goodness.
2: So what was her plan B?
3: I mean, probably just take the ticket.
2: I mean.
3: If this doesn't work, then you give up.
2: Like, you're a football fan? Yeah. I mean, what if she's not a football fan? He's like, ma'am, I don't watch sports.
3: No, she probably just would have been like, look, I'm sorry. I shouldn't have been speeding the way I was. I was on a work call. I'm involved in the NFL, and something very big was happening. That's what I think would happen if he wasn't a football fan.
4: Yeah, and to her credit, she did kind of say that sentiment at the beginning. She was like, I know you probably don't care, but, you know, and then she said what you said. And then she did the name dropping to be like, hey, but, you know, I'm – nudge. I got KLC over here if you want to take a look, you know, and get an update on your team.
2: Like, I don't blame her for trying to get out of a ticket. I think the problem is it's her. And she has already shown that she really had no respect for the lines that she's willing to cross for personal, professional gains. And I think that's the problem. And this... To the people that already have built up an opinion about her based on the other news, this is a moment to pile jump. I think it's more proof of why she probably should choose a new profession moving forward.
3: I think we've had numbers leak very close by, and things have happened. Like, people share information. This is that industry where people are like, don't say anything, but I heard this. Don't say anything, but I heard that. So I don't think this alone is something to harp on her about.
2: Yeah, no, First, yes, I agree with that, and I think we're saying the same thing in different ways. Those aren't always pillow talk conversations, though, when they leak. It might be with her, based on other information, unfair or not. The only thing I'm saying is that this is a moment to pile jump, because why else would this be included in an article talking about her other, you know, missteps?
3: Right, but you just said it was more proof that she can't be trusted.
2: Well, I think it's more proof. Well, yeah, because she's showing text messages
3: to
2: random
3: happens.
2: People.
3: That happens.
2: Yeah, but if I'm a head coach, I am, first off, I don't trust her ever with information anymore, because she's literally had an affair with one who I go against. And in the NFL, that is, like, they are so ridiculous about stuff. I have heard of the equivalent of, so each staff has like a coach that really isn't a coach. They just help the head coach manage everything else. And I have heard of instances of them ripping into PR guys because delivery trucks have been parked at the front of a gate trying to get in for too long while they're practicing, and they think that it's another team trying to film them. We've seen instances of guys being in rafters filming walkthroughs.
3: This is not that.
2: If you're sharing, if I tell you something, all right, let's break it down like this. If I tell one of y'all, hey, you're like, hey, coach, you text me and you're like, hey, you know, what do you think about Penix? Look, Allie, I don't think he's going to, I don't think he's going to go this week, but we're going to hold that tight till we'll probably make it a game time announcement,
3: mm-hmm.
2: blah, blah, blah. And that's like Tuesday or Wednesday. And then, or I'll say Diana because I don't want to throw you into this. And then Diana goes and texts Vrabel, who's their opponent that week. Yeah, he's not playing.
3: That's not what she did.
2: You don't know that she didn't do that. You don't know she didn't do that.
3: I don't know that. And I hate that I'm taking up for Diana Rossini right now. That is nuts that I'm on this side of it. But that's not what she did in this situation.
2: But she's showing random her text messages. This is more proof of that. She is very loose with the information she gets.
4: And that's my point. If she is showing that is she that she's willing to show, because Allie, you said before the information sharing happens, right?

0: Usually that's with a person you trust, and you know that's with a person that's going to keep their lips locked and can hold water. She's showing information that could be sensitive. We don't know what she showed that cop. She's showing information to a random cop to get out of a speeding ticket. A speeding ticket for everything. It's not like she's trying to get out of some, you know, it's not like she's trying to get out of some other type of, you know, more serious offense. She's just trying to get out of a speeding ticket that we know she can pay for. So it's the principle to me that she's showing that she's willing to possibly give up sensitive information, show personal text messages that Kevin O'Connell sure knows they're going to be shown and, you know, wouldn't want them, I'm sure, shown to a random cop in New York. It's the fact that she's willing to do that is why, again, that, you know, you can't, that the trust bond there is now broken.
1: Well, first of all, she said, let me show you what I just said to him. Right. So she was sharing information she said to him. Of course, the conversation is going back and forth. But this is one of those things where what is he going to do? Run to page 6 and be like, hey, I didn't give her a ticket and I got this information. Like, he's in the wrong here, too. So I just don't see this as see this as huge. The whole thing is just a little blip in human nature. This is what happens.
2: I agree.
1: I don't see it as this huge condemning thing where if she were up for a job, had nothing else happened, that she would be denied a job in the media. That's crazy.
2: I think he probably let her off because she was nice about it. And I don't think that this happens in every situation. But I do believe in there are certain situations. I've had an interaction before where I was falling the sword, very nice, got a warning. Did I deserve it? I don't know. Probably not. But I got it. The problem is this was included in an article of a company that owned the company that she worked for. And I agree wholeheartedly. We're only hearing about this because they are just throwing her under the bus.
1: Yeah.
2: And they're backing the bus up. However, I just think that it adds to, it is probably like, if the list is 75, it's 74 or 75. But it just further doubles and triples and quadruples down. It's more tire marks over her that she will never be trusted in NFL circles again. Therefore, she'll never live in them again.
1: Well, that's over and done with. She's not going to be. That has been done. Dead and buried on that. But information gets around. I just don't see this as serious of an offense because I don't think she would be condemned from a media job on this thing solely. I don't see it as like even the 75th thing in line. That is over and done with. Signed, sealed, delivered.
2: Then why'd they include it? I'm asking you because...
1: It is pile jumping.
2: Yeah.
1: That's all it is.
2: I agree.
1: Pile jumping.
2: I agree.
1: Absolutely. So if I told you before the offseason started that the Falcons would end up with a B-minus grade, would you be satisfied? Because that's exactly what ESPN's Seth Walder gave Atlanta. In the A column, we have Eagles, Chargers at A, A-minus. Dolphins got an A-minus. Are the Falcons where they need to be considering those are the A's?
2: Yeah, I don't think it matters who got A's and not for the Falcons, because I do believe that in the offseason, you can't. Yes, you're going to add guys that'll help you in weaknesses, and sometimes those weaknesses are the teams you're playing strengths. Right? We know that. But in the offseason, you're not trying to defeat the other 31 teams. You're trying to just honestly. It's self-care. It's taking care of you. It's getting everything that you need done. Of course, there's areas that you're trying to improve because other teams have exposed you and our other teams are really good in your division and it could come down to that. But you're only worrying about yourself. I'm a little surprised that in not once in the article it wasn't brought up of how many one-year deals they have.
1: Mm-hmm.
2: And how much of the offseason was spent having a roster that is very fluid and not one that is going to carry over to the next year in a lot of ways.
0: I think the biggest thing for me was that, and that's a really good point, but I didn't think about that, but that the added the flexibility that they gave to their roster, not only locking up the pillars that they know are going to be here for the long-term future, Drake London, now obviously we know Kyle Pitts, not only doing that, but also adding flexibility to the roster with all the 1-year deals. I think

0: should be a positive for the Falcons and maybe could have, you know, moved them up for a B minus to a B, maybe even a B plus, who knows. But to me, I think the biggest thing is that it just seems like the overall miss, and we've talked about it before, is that, you know, you say the biggest move was extending Drake when it was really changing the regime and the changing of the guard. And I think that's an important miss because re-signing Drake was, again, a formality to me. We knew it was going to happen. It was a matter of when, not if. But the changing of the guard and realizing that they're trying to move forward and all the other moves that they made, it shows that, you know, we're not just settling for, okay, let's try this again with Raheem and Terry and see where we can go this time. No, they brought in competition with Michael Penix Jr. So it shows that the Falcons are actively not settling for mediocrity like we know, you know, some NFL teams maybe are guilty of. So I think that to me was the biggest miss in all this.
1: 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And if you want to head down to Echo Park Speedway in a couple weeks, right now is the time.

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0: Good luck. We've got another big match in Atlanta today between England and DR Congo, plus the UN's men's national team plays tonight. We're bringing in our soccer insider, Madison Cruz, next to break it all down for us on Sports Radio, 92.9 The Game and the Odyssey app.
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4: Starting to see a few more delays. It looks like at the south side near College Park, westbound 285, the ramp to 85 north blocked off completely. That one involving an 18-wheeler. Also an accident along 985 at Spout Spring Road. Injury wreck remains southeast perimeter, northbound 285 at Flat Shoals. Two lanes are taken away there. I'm Lori Houston with Odyssey, Atlanta traffic.
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0: thing of sorts, the claw. And now the Raptors could be a contender. I'm Drake Toll.
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6: Sports Radio 92.9 The Game. It is the morning shift. I am Allie hanging out with Bo and Dylan hanging out behind the glass. I do want to say congratulations to John from Douglasville. Took home the Quaker State 400 tickets. We will have more tomorrow, so don't miss out on those. We are in the knockout round now of the World Cup. Big match in Atlanta today. The Americans play again today, so we got to bring in our friend and soccer insider, Madison Cruz. And our conversation with Madison is brought to you by Salomon Brothers Jewelers. The world is watching greatness. Celebrate yours at Salomon Brothers, Buckhead, Alpharetta, Sharpsburg. Madison, thanks for joining us. I know we're going to drill down about all the soccer, but we've talked about the fun that the tourists are having over here, discovering all of our American traditions. This might be a really silly question, but have you seen that the most viral tourist of all, Freddie, deactivated his account last night?
7: I did see this. I don't know if it comes at the expense of, unfortunately, Germany maybe being knocked out or not, but no, I did see this, and it's unfortunate.
6: It feels like such a heartbreak. Like, you got to the end of a Netflix series. You're like, you're going through a breakup at this point, at least for me.
7: I mean, honestly, yeah, it's one, and even two, I mean, probably thinking the same thing, especially with the way Germany went out as well, too, unfortunately.
6: Yeah, so we've seen some big matches over the last couple days. Paraguay taking out Germany, like you just mentioned. France took out Sweden. Morocco beat Netherlands. What has been the biggest upset of the knockout round so far?
7: Probably Germany being knocked out and Paraguay advancing. I think that's the biggest one. I think a lot of people are tying in Netherlands and Morocco, but Morocco has been a very solid team. I mean, they were the semifinalists back in Qatar in 2022. So that one is not a big shock to me because Morocco is a very good team. So is the Netherlands. I just thought Morocco were the better team on the day. Germany and Paraguay, on the other hand, that one I think right now is the biggest upset just because everyone going in with the way everything played out, everyone kind of automatically assumed Germany would have it. But here's the thing. They let Paraguay dictate that entire game. Paraguay is a team that's going to sit a little bit. They're going to be a little bit more defensive. They're going to want to slow the game down. Germany has the players to speed it up, to play their game, and they just didn't do it. And Paraguay was able to sit back defensively, stay strong, and they were able to hold on. That was the Paraguay team I expected to see when the U.S. men's national team played them in the opening round. But, I mean, the USA were able to break it down completely because they were able to speed the game up and they were able to open up a lot of that space, and Germany just didn't do that.
8: Well, Madison, I have no doubt that if I needed someone to take a penalty kick and you were there, you would step up, unlike Germany. Look, I think about tonight's game with U.S. and the Bosnia-Herzegovina, and I know that they're a physical team, right? They're going to come in and try to bring that physicality that kind of affected the U.S. men's national team in their last match, even though there were some backups in. But what is the number one thing that the U.S. men's national team has to do tonight to come away with a victory in their knockout round match?
7: I think against a Bosnia and Herzegovina side, they're kind of similar to a Paraguay in that way. They're going to mainly sit in a low block. They're going to be they're going to be much more defensive, and they're going to want to slow the game down. For the U.S. today, you cannot let that happen. You got to dictate the pace. If you do that, I think you have a good shot, especially getting out on top. Bosnia and Herzegovina, though, just because they tend to sit there in that low block, when they get the opportunity to counter, they will. But what is so dangerous about Bosnia and Herzegovina is it's their set pieces. They have been absolutely lethal on those set pieces, and it's a one thing to watch out for. So for the U.S., you don't want to give them those opportunities. So that's eliminating some of those fouls, especially near the attacking third, trying to eliminate those corners, trying to eliminate any of those moments for Bosnia and Herzegovina to really hurt you, especially on set pieces. But if the U.S. can dictate the pace and they can make it a fast-paced game, and especially also 1v1s, I think that's going to be huge. You have a player like Sergiño Dest, getting Christian Pulisic back, getting Fuller and Balogun back. Those are guys who are going to

0: attack defenders 1v1 and they're going to open up that space and they're not going to be afraid to do that. That is how you get past a low block, especially against Bosnia and Herzegovina. That's what the U.S. needs to do to get to move on to the round of 16 tonight.
1: We are joined by our soccer insider, Madison Cruz, on the morning shift. You did mention Christian Pulisic. Last time we talked to you, he was still kind of wait and see. Do you believe he'll be playing more than he did in the last match?
0: Yes, I do. I believe from what Mauricio Pochettino has been talking to the media about this week and everything else, it seems like Christian Pulisic will be in the lineup.
2: Madison, when you look at Brazil-Norway, that looks like a really, really fun matchup on July 5th. What are you looking at in that match? I know I'm looking ahead a little bit, but I mean, that thing has all the excitement.
0: Oh, yeah. I mean, all the excitement. I mean, you have Vinicius Jr. I mean, and then you also have Erling Haaland as well. I mean, Erling Haaland's also, you know, breaking the internet with, I don't know if you've seen his Snapchat stories or anything. I mean, he is a character, to say the least, but he's also an incredible striker. I mean, it's one thing for Brazil, and Brazil is a team that I feel like is trying to, I think, grow back into the dynasty of what we've known Brazil to be. I mean, they have 5 World Cups for a reason. I think they're slowly trying to fight into that. I feel like you saw that as well against Japan. You felt that in moments. I think I've talked a lot about Bruno Guimarães, who's a midfielder who plays for Newcastle. He's a big part, especially in making that offense work and finding those moments. Vinicius Jr. is an incredible striker. You find him in those moments, you're going to see it. For Norway, it's a lot of Erling Haaland. It's going to be finding him in those moments. It's an interesting battle. I'm curious to see how it all plays out. If you're asking me right now who I think maybe is moving on, I think Brazil, just because of the quality they have, not only up top, but also in the middle and actually creating a lot of that space. Defensively, though, that's my biggest question mark. If Norway can get past and get through, I think defensively, Brazil's going to have a hard time against them.
1: There's so much if this, then that when it comes to the World Cup, but the spotlight is back on Atlanta today. DR Congo has a massive match with England. They have never made it this far. What does DR Congo, what do they have to do to keep moving on in the tournament?
0: Yeah, they're going up against a really tough opponent in England. England has been really solid. And I say it as well, England has been really good, but we've only seen the England that I think we all expected to see for maybe 2 second halves of the tournament. And that's great. They've been able to move on in the group stage, and that's what you need to see. But for England, we need to see that consistency. We need to see it for the entire 90 minutes now. And that's something Thomas Tuchel has talked about too, their head coach for England. But for DR Congo, they have a really solid back line. They're defensively incredible. Aaron Wan-Bissaka is one of the most respected defenders on that right side. He is going to be shutting down a lot of those moments, especially for England. You watch him, especially in that matchup, and also Toon being an outlet and creating those counterattacks for Yohan Wiese, too, for DR Congo. We saw in that matchup against Uzbekistan, they had to be a little bit more open just because they needed to get a win against Uzbekistan to move on into the round of 32. You saw that. In this game today, you might see them sit back a little bit more. They're going to be a little bit more defensive just because of the way England's going to have a little bit more of the ball. But for England, they're also dealing with a little bit of issues in the back line. They have 2 of their top defenders out, so it's going to be Jed Spence stepping up. If I'm DR Congo, I'm definitely trying to target that side a little bit on the right to see if maybe you can get some things going there. So it'll be interesting watching that left side for DR Congo and that right side defensively for England. But DR Congo is going to sit back defensively here today. But I think if they can break that down, especially get something on the counter, and if they can hold England to a 0-0 score going into halftime, I think things get really interesting for this match.
1: Well, I would love to see DR Congo push their way through. I mean, no offense to England, but I love that story behind them. Madison, I know we're not going to get to talk to you before the weekend again, so thank you so much for the time this morning. I hope you have a wonderful holiday weekend.
0: Of course, you guys as well. And hopefully, hey, when I come back and we talk to y'all later on next week, we're looking at a U.S. win as well.
1: That's what we want. That's what we want.
2: Yeah, I hope so.
1: Thanks, Madison. We appreciate it.
0: Of course. Thanks to you guys.
1: Thanks. You can find Madison online at Madison Cruz on Twitter or X. By the way, I've been seeing the warnings all this morning. The FIFA Fan Fest heat advisory today. Okay. If you're going out there, I know they've got that match going on. So be weather aware and drink your water. I'm like your mom. Hydrate, hydrate, hydrate.
2: Yeah. I did an interview in a radio station yesterday and they were asking me about here. And I was like, well, unlike in other cities, Boston, where they've had to cancel their fan fest, ours, we're having to turn people away because we're so packed in. It's been so good. I read something like over $500 million for the city in this World Cup. So, like, that's what this, I think is maybe like the expectancy. So maybe that stadium down there was a good idea, huh?
1: Maybe. I think that FIFA Fan Fest, though, has been such a crown jewel of this
2: absolutely.
1: With the World Cup in our backyard. It's just been absolutely incredible. Again, hydrate today if you're going down there. Coming up, we got to bring in the big guns because Braves are in a bit of a rough patch. Got to figure out how to shake this thing. We're bringing in former Braves pitcher, Braves vision analyst, CJ Nikowski. He's going to join us next to help us get some insight on sports radio, 92.9 The Game and the Odyssey app.
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5: Still seeing a huge bunch up on the south side. That accident's on westbound 285, the ramp to I-85 north, completely shut down. 18-wheeler took out the guardrail, so that whole area is backing up. Also, a minor accident, westbound 285 at Riverdale Road. A little bit of construction, 575 both directions at Riverstone Parkway, and reports of a crash now on 985 northbound at Wade Ord Road. I'm Laura Houston with Odyssey Atlanta Traffic.
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4: 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It is The Morning Shift. I am Allie Mack with Bo Morgan. Dylan's hanging out behind the glass. Mike Johnson will be back next week on a much-deserved vacation, and we've been covering the Braves all morning. They just can't seem to shake this rough patch, so we're going to head out to the phone because we've got the perfect person to ask about this, former Braves pitcher and Braves vision analyst CJ Nikowski. CJ, welcome in. Thank you so much for joining us this morning. I'm just going to dive in on the Braves because we all want to know one thing. What is going on with them? And there might not be a single answer to this, to this question, but what have you seen from the Braves offense that has caused it to go from one of the best in baseball to one to struggling to score runs?
5: Yeah, good morning, guys. It was a brutal month. I mean, one of the worst months the Braves have seen since they have been in Atlanta, where they hit just .213, second lowest of any single month since 1966. It's kind of wild to see, especially when you consider how good this team was the first couple of months, especially offensively. You know, a couple of things. One, I mean, of course, Ronald is not there, and he is missed in the lineup. That is a presence at the very top. That's a big part of it. And then you have collectively guys starting to struggle. You know, Drake Baldwin only had the one rehab outing. The second one had gotten rained out. He came back. He had a home run in his very first at bat, and he'd kind of gotten a little bit cold. It looked like his timing was off a little bit. There was a lot of swing and miss in there for Drake. Now, there was a couple of guys like Mauricio Dubon, Ozzie, Matt Olson that had good Junes. But there were some real struggles. And if you remember at the beginning of the season, we mentioned this last night, a lot of what we were talking about was how strong the bottom of the order was, 7-8-9 for the Braves. And that has kind of disappeared here for a little while. We know Hoffman Kim had really been struggling and trying to get right. That has been a big part of it. Austin Riley is really struggling in a way that we haven't seen before and trying to get right. And so it's an offense that has gone cold. It hasn't seemed like they've been pressing too much yet. That's always something you kind of keep an eye on, right? When an offense starts to struggle, are guys chasing? Are they opening up more than they maybe usually would? That really hasn't happened, in my opinion. They're just not getting the results that we were used to seeing those first couple of months.
6: Well, CJ, I wanted to ask you about Austin Riley because I've apparently been labeled an Austin Riley defender, which is fine. I'll take it. I like the guy. And people are like, well, I don't think he's at the park. He's not putting in the work. And you probably even saw it, I tagged you. I was like, well, I'll ask CJ about just how early he is out there working because I know he is. But on top of that, I want you to talk about that. I also want to ask, do you think the injuries that he suffered in 24 and 25 with the hand and then the hernia surgery have maybe altered something in his mechanics with his swing? I know you're a pitcher. I know you're not going to sit and break it down like that. But do you think that's a possibility as well?
5: Well, first of all, you know, it is funny. It's part of what we have to deal with, right? When we're covering teams or working in the media, that God forbid we stick up for somebody and we're looked at as an apologist. But I also think there's, you know, different kinds of fans, right? There are fans that when things go wrong, they want to be angry, they want to be upset, and that's okay. That's your right as a fan. And then there are other fans that are going to defend their players till the very end, right? And back them up because you are a true fan that has the back of your team that you want to see win, right? There's always a bunch of different ways that you go about it. So I've been on the end of those accusations as well as you have. One, when it comes to Austin Riley, that'll never come into question on whether or not he's doing the work that is necessary. I think if anything, when you get in these kind of spots, it's always possible that you know, you overdo it a little bit, right? There are times when you might find a manager or hitting coach that's going to tell a guy, don't come in today, don't hit today, I want you to just show up and get loose and get in a game. And for most guys, that's actually a really difficult thing to do. So you'll never have to worry about whether or not guys are doing their work on this team. You hear BG and I talk about it often when it comes to this roster, the way Alex Anthopoulos puts things together. He's not going to bring bad guys in that don't fit in. And this is the time that it gets tested more than ever, right? Everybody's a great guy when everything's going well. When things are not going well is when that character starts to get

0: I'm tested. So work ethic, non-issue, something that, that'll never come up that anybody would ever be worried about regarding Austin Riley. It's probably a fair question, but I think based on what we saw in spring training as far as our injuries, you know, carrying over, I don't think so. He looked really good in spring. He was driving the ball extremely well, and he was healthy. I just think that there are times when you watch at-bats that you can see Austin Riley's caught in between on pitches, right, where he gets beat by a fastball and perhaps either he's sitting on something else or he's just got that little bit of a thought in his mind about a breaking ball or an off-speed pitch that gets him just a quarter second later, probably less than that, quite honestly, on a fastball, and then all of a sudden he gets beat by a fastball you feel like he should be getting to. So there's probably some pressing going on with him. There's probably some getting caught in between. I know there's been a lot of mechanical talk about him trying to be a little bit quicker to the baseball, and unfortunately he's just going to a rut right now where he just can't seem to get it to click. He can't seem to get right on time. There's times where it looked like he started to come out of it and then he sinks back in. But we'll continue to back our guy because we know he's doing the work. We know he's a great guy. We know how badly he wants to win. He's feeling that pressure as much as anybody else is angry about some of his struggles. And we just get behind him and hope that he can find his way out of it.
1: Yeah, we are joined by former Braves pitcher and Braves Vision analyst CJ Nikowski on the morning shift. Let's talk about Ronald Acuna Jr. for a second because we are missing him in this lineup. But Walt Weiss said yesterday that it's a long shot that we'll see him back before the All-Star break. Are you surprised by what they called a minor hamstring strain that could keep him out for over a month?
0: I'm not, and because of the issues in the past, right? Second time that we've seen him, there's other guys that have dealt with the hamstring as well. I think the thing that's really difficult to do when the team is struggling like this and how badly they miss Ronald is to show the resistance not to push too hard because they are thinking big picture, right? As bad as June was, and it's kind of crazy how bad this month went, this is still a first-place team, and this is a first-place team that expects to be playing baseball games deep into October, and we know the history, and I know it's been more on the pitching side the last few years when the Braves have been there, but they haven't gotten into the postseason healthy. I get it. You got to get there first, but this to me feels like something where you want to be a little bit extra cautious. You're going off how he feels. You want the best version of Ronald Acuna Jr. I don't think this is a situation where you're saying, hey, you know what, we can bring him back at 90% because we need him and he's going to help us. I think they want to be 100% confident that he is all the way there, that hamstring is reacting the way that they want it to, and so right now that means don't overdo it. Hopefully this team can find a way to survive without him until he gets here, and then when he gets here, you're kind of hoping everybody's clicking, right? You're hoping that Drake Baldwin's got his timing back. You're hoping Austin Riley has gotten it figured out. You're hoping that you're getting a little bit more production out of your shortstop position while Ronald's here, and then you can start to put together a really strong run at the end. So I feel like, they don't give us a ton of details on the medicals, and quite honestly, I understand why I almost wouldn't want them to. And so we wait to see to make sure that Ronald Acuna Jr. is 100% before he steps back on the field.
2: CJ, your expertise to me is all encompassing, but I know the pitching was your thing. How would you handle if you were AA and Walt? How would you handle this pitching staff in the rotation with Hurston Waltrip? I know that they used him out of the bullpen the other night in San Francisco. Do you go ahead and say, all right, you're ready for a start, and then obviously you're going to wait for AJ Smith-Shawver? Do you decide to maybe stretch out Fuentes? How do you handle this rotation? Because I know that we can talk about it at the trade deadline, but that's a month away.
0: Yeah. Yeah, so it's a good question. It's been interesting to watch how they have managed things. And with the combination of staying competitive, putting your best arms out there, resting guys accordingly, right? I mean, that's part of it. Again, there's a bigger picture, I think, kind of thought here. As far as this spot in the rotation goes, it's a tough one. I think if Hurston Waldrop does not throw today, and that's kind of the way that Walt laid it out, is that he was going to be here to potentially help Martin yesterday, and now Ronaldo Lopez here tonight. And Lopez, as we know, is just making his second start. Hopefully he can get through five, and you don't need a long man. But if you do, it may end up being Hurston Waldrop. If he does not throw, I probably would give him the start. Between him and Grant Holmes right now, and the idea of maybe piggybacking them, they're different types of pitchers, even though they're both right-handed. That could be a formula that works, and then ultimately you settle in on who the guy that's going to take it over. I mean, the good news is that both of these guys have done some things in the past. As far as Fuentes goes, for me, I mean, I just love his role so much now that I am not anxious at all to try to get him back into the rotation. He is such a weapon. This bullpen is so good that, and I don't even know where we go long term, quite honestly, but I love his role. Like his role where he can come into the sixth inning if you're down. If you really got so thin and you needed him to close out a game, he could do it. There's just so many different ways that you could deploy him.

0: I like the idea of having the option of being able to use him, you know, three or four times a week, maybe on a heavy week. That to me carries more weight. So, and I still think that changeup, that split that he throws, still has a little ways to go. That third pitch, his fastball slider combination is nasty. But I think for what this team is trying to accomplish, where they stand right now, Fuentes stays in the bullpen for me. And like you said, we'll see. I mean, we know we got to get Bryce Elder right and kind of get him going. We absolutely miss Spencer Strider. There's nothing you can do about it at this point. But there needs to be some stepping up in the rotation. That could be Hurston Waldrop. It could be A.J. Smith-Shawver, who looked pretty good in his outing yesterday. So there's some help that can come from within. And then we'll see. I mean, deadline time, you know, what happened last year, starting pitching is really hard to acquire. The asking prices were high. There's a lot of teams that are going to need starters. There actually should be some pretty decent names that are available this deadline, which will make it fun, but it's hard to get your hands on it. So we'll see, but we'll talk about that as we get a little bit closer, as you mentioned. But for me right now, if Waldrop doesn't throw, he gets the start for me with Grant Holmes right behind him. Fuentes stays put because he's too valuable in the pen.
1: Yeah, I know pitching has been an issue. Another issue that's kind of been brewing, Ha-Seon Kim, he's been going through it this year. He's got a lot of playing time on the road trip. The results didn't change, CJ. What can the Braves do at this point?
0: Yeah, it's a good question. I feel terrible for him just because he's wanted to be here so bad. And quite honestly, for me, he was a priority guy this offseason. You know, it's easy to forget where the Braves were this offseason and looking at the shortstop position. If you remember how it all went down, they trade for Mauricio Dubon. He's a backup plan in case you can't sign Ha-Seon Kim. They get Ha-Seon Kim done. Then he gets hurt and slipping on some ice in Korea. And then you sign Jorge Mateo as a kind of a quick backup as a just in case. And now Mateo was turned into kind of an impact guy. Kim has really struggled. He has pushed hard to try to get back. They gave him that run, right? We just saw, as you mentioned, on the road trip to see if he could get going. It didn't happen. We see Mateo in the lineup yesterday. Ultimately, I don't know what's going to happen here. But it feels like between Mauricio Dubon and Mateo that they're probably going to get the bulk of time at short. That's just

0: CJ, we got about 90 seconds with you. Are you surprised at just how consistent Michael Harris has been this year? Not that he figured it out, because I think we all thought it, but it feels like it looks this year like he's figured this out for like 7 or 8 years now.
1: Yeah, I think so, and we all hope so, right? Remember the big adjustments that he made mechanically last year, and it turned into a really good last 2.5 or 3 months of the season. It has carried over. You know, he's a new dad, so he's got some of that dad strength that he's working right now, and he's been great, and he's been really good. Watching him, you know, every day, you get a little bit spoiled. Two things that always stick out is that how often he barrels the baseball, like how often he actually gets the barrel to the ball and hits the ball so hard with consistency. And then when he's roaming the outfield, you really do get spoiled because he makes it look so easy, and he does such an unbelievable job out there. So, yeah, and this feels like absolutely what he's doing right now can last a long term. Clearly, the Braves believe in him and the deal that they gave him a few years ago, and it's great to see him get it turned around. Remember, he had rock bottom a year ago. It was about as low as it could get for Michael, and he's figured it out, the perseverance, the work that it takes to get it right, and he's a star again.
2: Well, CJ, we appreciate the time this morning. We'll hear you on the call tonight, but I know you've got a few days off coming up, so enjoy the holiday weekend, and thanks so much for joining us.
1: Absolutely. My pleasure. Have a great day, guys.
2: You too. That is CJ Nikowski, former Braves pitcher, Braves Vision analyst. 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For Bo, Dylan, and myself, Allie Mack, thanks for being here today. The Steakhouse is coming up next on Sports Radio 92.9 The Game. And don't forget to
0: figure out who can get you out of a speeding ticket.
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6: 18-wheelers still caught up in the guardrail on the south side for those traveling westbound 285. The ramp to I-85 north completely shut down. Also a crash there on westbound 285 at Riverdale Road. So that whole area is really, really backing up. Had reports of a crash on Highway 120 at Johnson Ferry. That right lane taken away. And construction both directions of 575 right around Riverstone Parkway. One lane blocked both sides. I'm Lori Houston with Odyssey Atlanta Traffic.
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4: Hey, good morning, Atlanta. Mitch Evans in for Steaky, who's on vacation. Great to be with you for the next 2 hours. I know Steak says this is the fastest 2 hours in sports radio, and I'm going to find out, working with my friend, and great to see Sandra Golden, smiling face. How are you this morning?
5: I am awesome, and I was excited to work with you and talk with you, and I hope everybody enjoys the unlikely twosome, the unlikely duo, that is,
4: this is
5: Sandra.
4: This is the, now,
5: a little bit country, a little bit rock and roll.
4: That's a good combo, you're right.
5: I'm the country.
4: And I'm the rock and roll, for sure. You and I tried to think about this. You know, we've known each other for close to 30 years.
5: Yeah.
4: And we did kind of sometimes, I guess, work together at Old 790 The Zone. But we've never worked one-on-one together as a combo, just, you know, the two of us. And you brought up something to me that I completely forgot. I worked 9/11. I was the one who broke it on 790. Leo Mazzoni was in studio when that was all going on, but I completely forgot that you were there that day.
5: Yeah, we were there the day of the morning of 9/11 when all of us didn't really kind of know what's going on, and Leo Mazzoni was on his way up to promote his book. We were feeling fabulous. We are in the highest of high rises here down at in Buckhead,
4: then,
5: Blue Cross Blue Shield then, right? So that's literally the last time we've worked together. So what a sad, terrible day.
4: Always Let's make agree. It a lot better today, Sandra.
5: Well, I don't know why you got to wear that Knicks hat in here to
4: Yeah, baby.
5: Everybody.
4: Yeah, I mean, which camera is mine? Which one? Is
5: there about one I'm about to turn off?
4: Where am I looking? Where am I? I'm looking at all the cameras right now, cuz make sure you get a good look at this, okay? World champions, I am reveling. I will revel until the new season starts.
5: Good for you.
4: It's amazing. And I've been talking about it ad nauseum, and I apologize. Well, no, I don't apologize. I'm so happy. Hey, it's July 1st. Half the year is gone, and certainly the Braves are happy that June has ended. After they go 9-14, they lose again yesterday to the Cardinals, 5-3, first of seven games at Truist Park. What the heck is going on? The lead's now down to 2.5. The Phillies win again, 8-0 over the Pirates. It's getting nervous time, Sandra.
5: I was nervous 4 days ago. June can go bye, bye, bye. Bye, bye, bye. The numbers are historically awful. It's literally, when you look at them, you go, that cannot be right. Drake Baldwin couldn't have been 0 for 36. I mean,
4: right,
5: and Austin Riley, I hope that, like, Chipper just says, hey, let's go on a hunting trip together, and there is no hunting now, and he just takes him to some random ballpark, and they don't leave till they figure it out. Of just, he's lost the ability to hit. I've never seen anything like it. So, yeah, it's bad. We'll get more into the Braves numbers. You're here from Walt Weiss, because if you were wondering, what is there something going on? He's like, we've already done it. So that's not great news there.
4: You know, and one thing, and I talked about it over the weekend on the experience in regards to.
5: Excuse me, what experience?
4: The Mitch Evans experience.
5: When is this? Promote yourself.
4: It's Saturday,
5: Learn
4: Sundays.
5: Ways. Talk about yourself. You have a moment.
4: You are correct. See, right, it's flexible right now. I just do as I'm told. You need me that day, I'm there. So
5: that's
4: it's
5: good.
4: It's Saturday or Sunday. But I was talking about it. Look, we know what we're going to get from Alex Anthopoulos. I mean, I had what I called my trust rankings, and I have complete trust in Alex Anthopoulos. Unfortunately, we don't really know yet what we're going to get from Walt Weiss. I'm going to discount what happened in his, what, 3-4 years as manager of the Rockies, and that was already 10 years ago. Colorado Rockies are a totally different situation and organization than the Braves. So he's the unknown, Walt Weiss. I'm almost waiting at this point for him to get his butt out on the field and get thrown out of a game a la Bobby Cox.
5: I think he needs to go tackle a player,
4: something.
5: Linebacker style again. I mean, something's got to happen. I hear you. I just feel like you're not this historically bad, and you also weren't that historically good to start. So you're going to settle in somewhere. The lead's 2.5.

0: You don't have starting pitcher. Martin Perez goes five last night.
1: One bad inning.
0: Yeah,
1: one bad inning. But two home runs.
0: That you don't get run support is crazy. And Chris Sale, bless his heart, gave up one run and loses again. So it's just everywhere you're looking, Braves fans. And I mean, I was thinking late night. By the way, the bullpen that came in and gave us four, gave up one hit. One hit.
1: Yeah, one hit and one run.
0: Right.
1: And the problem is the bullpen's so good, but that was an opportunity for them to go to the bullpen to try and keep that deficit right, where it was. Right. And then, and look, it was the one inning that cost the Braves.
0: I know. All right, let's talk about good stuff. It is Wednesday, World Cup Day. It is match day. Those of you heading down, because I saw you driving in, it is crazy packed, Mitch. Folks are heading down to the Atlanta Stadium. The FIFA Fan Fest opens at 11 o'clock. It is sold out. Sold out for the rest
1: of the
0: duration.
1: I'm really disappointed.
0: But I think that if you show up there, I mean, I don't know the protocol of maybe if it's not full, we're going to let you in. I don't know how it's going to work, but I know that the just there were groups of people walking in droves down Colony Square, you know, 14th Street heading down. So I think it's going to be a great, great day in Atlanta. And then tonight, of course, we believe that we will win. It's the United States men's national team tonight in Bosnia at 8 o'clock. I think, first of all, by the way, you guys, CVS. I was in a CVS yesterday. They have all the soccer jerseys, $19.99. Now, they're not the fancy with the logo, but they are the soccer from all different. I want to say they had six countries represented, and the USA was one of them. So if you're looking for a cheap get, that's a deal, $19.99.
1: Yeah, for any kind of jersey.
0: Right.
1: For one, you know, for
0: a soccer sweater?
1: Yeah, I mean, I have no problem representing another country's jersey, maybe after the competition is over.
0: But go get a USA for tonight if you're going out and about.
1: If you're able to get one of those.
0: Well, I just told you where they are. They're at CVS, $19.99.
1: But what happens if they run out?
0: They won't.
1: That's always my concern.
0: Just from the look of the quality, they're likely printing them in the back at CVS, which I'm not judging. I think if you want to go get one, go get one.
1: But. England against the Democratic Republic of Congo at 12 noon this afternoon here in Atlanta. And then, of course, tonight, my concern is that, and by the way, Maurice Pochettino saying that this game will be like the final of the World Cup. And if we're capable to go through, the next one is going to be another final of the World Cup. I mean, it's like heaping on some pressure on this game. My concern is that going up against Bosnia-Herzegovina, we're going up against, it almost feels like we're going up against two countries. You know, it's not just Bosnia, it's Bosnia and Herzegovina. Like, how does that work?
0: Somebody above my pay grade will have to know. And why am I now saying Bosnia-Herzegovina? Why can't I just say Bosnia like I've been doing, right? So that's, I've just been saying Bosnia, so I don't know.
1: I've heard everyone say Bosnia and Herzegovina.
0: Check on your Mexican friends this morning because the partying going on. If y'all were watching the Braves like I was, the post game, they scored their first goal, Bo, and you were down there. You probably didn't see it. But outside the battery, when I tell you, you probably couldn't move.
2: So you could hear it.
0: Oh, my gosh.
2: You could hear the watch party in the green space from inside the stadium. Now, there wasn't a whole lot that fans were cheering for inside the stadium, so it was probably a little muted. But you could hear the crowd erupt
0: going crazy
2: from the green space.
0: So Nick and Peter were on the air doing their show. You could not hear them speak. They had to throw to break.
1: Really?
0: The Mexican scored, which I thought was the first goal. And Peter's just laughing. He goes, what am I going to say? We're going to go to break.
1: Right?
0: Yeah,
1: because
0: really
1: I switched and went back to the soccer game after the Braves game ended. So, and wow.
0: Yeah. Watch parties everywhere all over Atlanta. And I will tell you, I did hear this morning that parts of 10th Street are already being shut down because of the Peachtree Road Race. Like, they start setting up. So however you're planning to navigate to get down there, just do the ways, and I'm sure that it'll get you around.
1: And Dukes and Bell are at Stats tonight doing their show. And then also from, 6 to 8, we've got Jason Longshore there as well with Atlanta Soccer tonight.
0: Dukes and Bell, special live broadcast from Stats on Marietta Street. That's at 2 o'clock. Then at 6, it's Jason Longshore, special pre-match edition of Atlanta Soccer tonight. He's breaking down tonight's big game for the U.S. It's all brought to you by Michelob Ultra, the official beer sponsor of FIFA's World Cup 26. That's all day today. 2 o'clock at Stats. Stay and play, and then stay all the way through tonight.
1: All right. I guess it's time to do 9 at 9. Is that right?
0: Sounds good.
1: Let's do it.
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1: 5-3, your final. Braves lose again last night. The stat that jumps out at me is you're facing a pitcher in Matthew Liberatore who had a 10.34 ERA in June in four starts before last night, when now I think he's going to win the Cy Young. Five innings pitch, struck out nine. It was so ugly and terrible. 1-for-12 with runners in scoring position. The runners in stranded position, as I like to say, continues on. They'll go at it again tonight at 7:15. Ronaldo Lopez and Michael McGreevy on the mound.
2: Sandra, I think there were four or five innings where they had the leadoff runner on base and could do nothing.
1: Nothing. Awful. Phillies watch, as Mitch mentioned, a shutout win last night over the Pirates, 8-0. The standings, it's down to 2.5. I believe it was May the 23rd. You were up 10.5 games on the Phillies in the National League East. As you wake up this morning, it's 2.5. By the way, programming note, tonight's matchup in Philadelphia, Skeens and Zach Wheeler.
2: Come on, Skeensy.
1: It's going to be really, really good. World Cup, we already told you. It's match day, England and the Congo DR. That's at noon on Fox. The FIFA Fan Fest opening at 11, and then USA Bosnia tonight at 8 o'clock from Santa Clara. The other match today is Belgium Senegal in Seattle at 4 o'clock.
2: So and the winner of US and Bosnia Herzegovina winner.
1: True. Yeah, that's correct, Amundo. Your scores, Mbappe does it again. Oh. Two goals, had another one waved off, you guys. France dominates Sweden 3-0. Mexico, Ecuador, 2-0. I've never seen a crowd. I've never seen the celebrations like that. That is their first knockout win in 40 years. And the Ivory Coast is done, falling to Norway 2-1 as Holland scores in the 86th minute.
2: Again, that's been part of it between Mbappe and Messi and Holland. I mean, they're magnificent. Mexico, Spain, Argentina, and who am I missing? France. Those look like the four, from what I've watched, those look like the four most magnificent teams.
1: And there's not a surprise in that, right?
2: No.
1: Like, they were the favorites going in, right?
2: Yeah.
1: I'm still kind of learning it and being a fan of. This Holland guy was on the special with, I don't know if y'all are watching, the Corden is doing these After Dark shows,
2: yeah, Fox,
1: which I've just kind of landed on. It's very entertaining, very funny, and it's for the novice fan. But he did a 20-minute segment with Holland as they played sports together. He's a real character. He's real funny. He's got a big personality.
2: Who, Holland?
1: Holland.
2: He looks like it.
1: Yeah.
2: He had the horns on after the game yesterday.
1: Yes, it was great. So Mike Conte and I were talking about that he's a big fan of Holland through the years. Well, LeBron has spoken. He's told the Lakers, I'm out of here.
2: Another decision now.
1: It's been fun. Yeah. What do you think? You're a LeBron fan.
2: If he goes to the Warriors, no, I'm not a LeBron fan. If he goes to the Warriors, if they don't get Anthony Davis, and it looks like that's not going to happen, Washington says they're not going to accept offers, they become the Olden State Warriors.
1: Oh, I see what you did there. Yeah, you're right. Okay, so Kendrick Perkins yesterday on their NBA live show had five landing spots
2: for
1: LeBron. First one mentioned was your Knicks. It was Minnesota. They went from 5 to 1. The Knicks were 5. Minnesota, Miami, Cleveland. And Golden State.
2: Yeah, that was 5. It would be something if the Knicks went after him after all the talk about about the second apron and all that. But I don't see that happening. I think the Knicks are going to try and run it back with what they've got. I'm fine with that. Absolutely. I'm fine with anything that James Dolan does because he's become a godlike figure in my life.
1: Hawks have re-signed center Jack Landale, 1 year, $14 million. I don't think anybody's upset or excited about that deal.

0: anybody's upset or excited about that deal.
1: We need a big man, a legit big man.
0: Wimbledon, you guys, a quick exit for Serena yesterday. She doesn't talk to the media. We'll get more into that. Ben Shelton also bounced. So today, Sinner's playing now, Mitch. Check me on that.
1: Yes, Sinner's playing right now. Djokovic is playing later. Actually, Sinner's down in the first set, 6-5.
0: He's got a hurt.
1: The foot.
0: There you go.
1: He had the Curt Schilling foot.
0: The blood
1: through the right. Sneaker the other night.
0: And Serena and Venus, they do play doubles tomorrow. So that's kind of our nine. We might have done more than nine.
1: I was wondering, is it nine? Is it less? But now I found out.
0: You know this show. Don't come for us for real information. We're just trying to get you to 11 o'clock where a real sports show happens and Andy and Randy.
1: All right, here we go. Look, the ugliness continues for the Braves. My question is, were the first 2 months of the season a mirage and June the true indication of who they are? Sandra and I will get back to that. It's the Steakhouse. 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

0: game.
1: It may be Falcons offseason,
0: but there's still plenty to talk about.
2: For the new coach staff, they want to come in and make sure that we're all speaking the same language. We're all on the same page.
3: Definitely as a staff, definitely for Mike, we kind of have the blinders on and are really just looking at what's in front of us.

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2: This is a Westwood One Sports Minute.
3: Well, the era is officially over in Los Angeles. The LeBron James legacy of the Lakers is one that we'll consider for the rest of time, but for now, it's null and void. He's not a Laker. James, who will turn 42 in December, alerted the team he's not coming back and they can move on without him. So does this mean he's a Golden State Warrior or Cleveland Cavalier? We'll find out. I'm Trey Toll.
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8: Still a mess on the south side. That 18-wheeler caught up in the guardrail westbound 285 at I-85. The ramp to go northbound I-85 is completely blocked off at exit 61. So still seeing quite a backup there. Now, we also have a crash on westbound 285 Riverdale Road. That one on the shoulder. Injury wreck remains on Highway 120. Right there at Johnson Ferry, at least one right lane blocked. And reports of a structure fire now on McDaniel Street at Arthur Street. I'm Lori Houston with Odyssey Atlanta Traffic.
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0: this crunchiness. It's like the fried sugar on the outside is an amazing taste and experience. And what I loved about it too is that they have on there a tag, and it says it has today's date, and it says enjoy by 8:10 a.m. They actually have a time stamped when it's at its best. I picked it up. It was probably about 7:10 in the morning. So it had an hour. I don't want to call it a shelf life because it still would have been good.
1: Yeah.
0: But as far as having the freshness and the heat still on it.
1: I thought you were going to say it has a label on there that says the roof of your mouth might turn into a fire zone.
0: Maybe if I would have had it right in the car, yeah. But I was first having the sandwich on the drive-in. So I waited until I got here before you arrived is when I...
1: So what was your breakfast order? Just that? Or did you get other things?
0: No, I had a Egg McMuffin.
1: Nice.
0: Egg McMuffin.
1: With the apple pie.
0: Yeah, the apple pie later. It used to be the apple pie immediately after the Egg McMuffin, but my body can't handle that.
1: I remember
0: now at this
1: being
0: point.
1: A kid in the car with my parents, like, can I please have the apple pie? Can we get an apple pie this time? Likely it was either no, and you couldn't have a milkshake and a pie. You likely could have one or the other.
0: Oh.
1: So that was dessert, right? With your McDonald's meal. And my whole McDonald's meal, back in the 20s when I was born, was probably $1.50, right? You could get the burger, the drink, the whole thing. The other fun fact between the baked and the fried, take a guess at the calorie difference.
0: No, baked has a little bit more than the fried.
1: Nope. Baked is 230, but the fried is only 400. So it makes no sense to me. Between 220, the standard fry has 400, the baked has 230. Now, by the way, this could be ChatGPT is wrong.
0: Yeah, so. I have it right here. 230 calories in McDonald's baked apple pie, 10 more than the fried version.
1: Oh, okay.
0: So the fried version is actually less calories.
1: But that can't be right.
0: I didn't think it was right, but this. I mean, hey, I got this. I don't think I got this off the McDonald's website, but we'll have to delve deeper into that.
1: By the way, the chat AI is wrong a lot. It's wrong a lot.
0: It's because it's a robot.
1: Yeah.
0: It's because it's not a human being. Human beings are wrong too, but I would say not as much as the AI.
1: Right.
0: Whoever it might be. All right,
1: Cheers to the apple pie.
0: Let's get to what happened with the Braves last night. Again, losing 5-3 to the Cardinals. Their woes continue. They can't put a crooked number up on the scoreboard. You know, I was talking to Grant McCauley about this on Sunday, and it just seems like this whole month of June, when the bats were going, the pitching wasn't good. And when the pitching was good, the bats couldn't go.
1: Right.
0: And we saw a little bit more of that last night. One bad inning out of Martin Perez gives up two home runs, including a big three-run jack by Church, and they score four runs in that inning. And the Braves are able to put together several innings where they're able to score a run. They left the bases loaded at one point. I mean, again, as you said, they had, 11 runners left on base.
1: One for 12
0: runners in scoring position. I don't know. Is the honeymoon over for Walt Weiss?
1: What are you saying?
0: Well, I'm saying that
1: April, May, June. You're 3 months into his tenure as the manager.
0: I'm saying as far as all the good that happened in the first 2 months of the season.
1: Well, he can't help that Ronald Acuna's not in the lineup, and the Drake got. I mean, all the injuries, and first of all. This is an incomplete study, right? I know where you're going, but I don't think Walt Weiss is the least person I'm blaming.
0: Well,
1: I
0: want to hear from what Walt Weiss had to say. First of all, as far as what's going on, the attitude, the feeling in the clubhouse right now.
2: At the end of the day, it's just, everyone doing their part, like I said, the offense is going to be good again, but this has been a tough stretch. The guys, I mean, they never come in defeated, They're ready to go every day. It's a good clubhouse. It's always been a good vibe in the clubhouse. It's a good group. They don't want to let each other down. I mean, they do all the right stuff. It's just nothing's coming easy right now for us.
1: How many teams are in Major League Baseball?
0: 30?
1: 30. Wanted to put that out there. I want to give you some numbers. For the month of June, the Braves scored 77 runs. That is 30th in Major League Baseball, and that's 10 below the next closest teams. 19 home runs for the month of June. That is 30th among Major League Baseball teams. Our batting average, 213. That is

0: 30th in Major League Baseball. Total bases, 249, 30th in Major League Baseball. That's 36 below the next team. And your OPS is 599. That is 30th in Major League Baseball. I'm going to sum it up for you. It is the worst possible display of Major League Baseball in Major League Baseball for the month of June for our Atlanta Braves. There's no way this team is this bad and to have gone 9 and I believe it was 14 in the month.
1: Sandra, but
0: it's so colossal.
1: So my question, though, is in those first 2 months of the season where I'm sure the Braves' numbers were probably near the top, if not at the top.
0: They were first, second good? In all categories.
1: Were they that good? I mean, who are the real Braves? That's my question. Who are the real Braves at this point? Are they somewhere in the middle? You know, or is that, you know, look, losing Acuña obviously is a gigantic blow. But I also look at a team that won a World Series without Ronald Acuña Jr. So I always have to factor that in. We know Alex Anthopoulos is going to be making some moves. That goes without saying. You know, whether or not it's going to be a big move. I guess you guys talked about it a little bit yesterday.
0: Mark Bowman was on.
1: Right, with Mark Bowman. I heard the interview. And, you know, Tarek Skubal is probably not going to be the move. You know, whether or not that's something that you think would be the answer, that's still not going to solve the Braves' hitting woes. You know, Acuña coming back, I don't know if that solves it immediately, but just the fact that you have him, your guy, back in the lineup, he sets the table for you. The Braves have been missing that table setter, but then they've also been missing, as you said, Drake Baldwin and his big bat, and Riley going silent.
0: Snapped. Drake did snap an 0 for 36. You're not mishearing me. 0 for 36 last night. He did get one.
1: It was an opposite field bloop single. And then when they needed it in the eighth inning, he ended up grounding out, I think, with the bases loaded.
0: And that was a 10-pitch at bat, I believe, kept fouling him off. It was brutal. I mean, he was a good at bat and then, you know, landed at
1: Here's one more from Walt Weiss, just talking about this this bad month of June for the Braves.
2: It's up to us to turn it around. You know, it's not going to, you say it's going to happen, it's going to happen, but, and I believe it will, but, you know, we have to make it happen. And, you know, the guys are doing what they can. I mean, as far as preparing for the game, working before the game, the information's good, all that stuff. But it's just been one of them tough stretches.
1: Look, he knows. Walt Weiss has been around a long time. And so this is something that, you know, injuries, and I don't want to call it a malaise, but injuries, untimely hitting, and lackluster starting pitching. And you know, all it takes is one bad inning, and we had one bad inning from Martin Perez last night that ended up being the game.
0: Yeah, he goes five, gives up five hits, and he mentioned there was a three-run bomb, walking three, putting folks on base. But Karinchak, Dodd, Hamilton, and Iglesias combined to give up one hit and one run. So, okay, everybody's doing their job. Austin Riley, I'm not going to read you his numbers, but they're equally as bad as what I just told you for the team. And this is dating back to the end of last year with Austin Riley. The numbers are that bad. So
1: a dating back to last year, as far as like last September or something like
0: Austin
1: that?
0: Austin Riley has the worst OPS among all third basemen since the start of last season. He's tied for the lowest WAR among all third basemen during that span.
1: So I looked and saw that he had played 82 of the 83 games so far this season. I don't know. You got to do something. Sit him down for a couple of games. Let him just watch.
0: 0 for 4, two strikeouts. Yeah. He's dancing with the Mendoza line at 207. Yeah, give him today off.
1: One of those strikeouts last night, he swung through the pit. It was a home run swing, and the look on his face was one of just like, how am I missing these pitches?
0: Yeah,
1: that's what I got from looking at
0: it. That's what I was saying on my couch. Riley, I feel you.
1: And also, Sandra, look, the Phillies are playing phenomenal baseball right now. I look at their lineup, and I look at our lineup. Even if we put Acuña in there, they've got better starting pitching. They've got a better everyday lineup. It just seems to me, and I hope it's not the case, but as I look at this more, I just feel like the Phillies are going to keep on doing what they're doing. I don't know if we can keep up, even if we right the ship a little bit.
0: We're not this bad.
1: Right. We're not this bad, but were we that good that we were for the first couple of months of the season?
0: Yeah, I agree.
1: That's
0: same
1: the thing.
0: True tonight. You guys, if you want to head on down, get there early. If you're watching the ton of the England fans,

0: friends. They went last night in a double-decker buses that their England soccer community has kind of got them ready for, so it's going to be amazing. And then you can watch USA right outside as well.
1: I can't wait. I'm going to be watching that in downtown Woodstock. Watch parties all over the place. It's awesome. All right, when we come back here on the Steakhouse, Arch Manning, his granddad, having some things to say about what happened at the beginning of last year. We'll hit on that when we return. Mitch Evans in for Steaky. It's the Steakhouse here on Sports Radio 92.9 The Game.
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3: 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And by the first ever Infiniti QX65. Erling Haaland's late game winner propelled Norway to a 2-1 victory over Ivory Coast, sending Norway into the round of 16 for a showdown against Brazil. Ivory Coast didn't make it easy. They outshot Norway on the match and equalized in the 74th minute, setting the stage for a dramatic finish. I'm Mike Conti.

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2: The main event is still an accident on the south side. 18-wheeler took out the guardrail. Westbound 285, the ramp to I-85 north. That is still completely closed off. Not a huge delay there, just a little bit of an inconvenience. Also reports of a structure fire on McDaniel Street at Arthur Street. A couple of accidents on Peachtree Road. One reported at Brookwood Valley Circle. The other one there at Paces Ferry Road. I'm Laura Houston with Odyssey Atlanta Traffic.
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2: Mitch Evans in for Steak. Back with you here along with Sandra Golden. She is the queen of Atlanta sports media, also the princess of Panama City.
3: Oh, well, there you go.
2: She knows all, 38. When I went down to Seaside, you had such great referrals, shall I call them, on restaurants.
3: Y'all,
2: and
3: I have
2: shops.
3: A whole, what do you call it? I don't have a, I guess it's a, like I turned it into a mini blog, but it's just, if you want it, I'll send it to you. When I tell you breakfast, lunch, and dinner, cool spots to hang, and based all on experience and prices, and it's just stuff that me and my husband have liked all through the year. So it is a little bit of everything.
2: You were right on.
3: Oh, I'm so
2: every
3: glad to hear
2: suggestion
3: that.
2: You gave me a few years ago was, it was amazing, and I'd never been down there, and it was beautiful. You know, I'd been to other parts I'd been to Panama City, but I'd never been to Seaside. I mean, that was just that whole area, Rosemary Beach. It's just a great, great experience and beautiful beach.
3: If you, from what I'm hearing from friends, if you would like to buy any of the properties down there, now is the time.
2: Is that
3: folks
2: well,
3: are unloading
2: yeah.
3: it yes. because it's gotten just too much. As y'all know, folks aren't going there nearly as much. They're going east and west. If you wanted to go to Panama City now and stay at the east end or west end of Panama City Beach and to get a property, when I tell you it's transformed, there's a brand. Do you remember where La Vila was? Y'all
2: yeah,
3: all know
2: sure,
3: La Vila
2: back
3: yeah, in the
2: yeah,
3: day?
2: Yeah, right on, yeah.
3: Ladies and gentlemen, if you survived that, there is a 5-story Tootsie's now, the original Tootsie's company. It's waterside. 5 stories, 4 different concert venues inside.
2: Oh, that's
3: they
2: total
3: have
2: craziness.
3: Food, drink. There's a rooftop, but it's not like Shenan. It's really nice, and it's got good food, and it's a highly recommend. All that good
2: so
3: stuff.
2: It's a high end joint, is it's, what you're
3: well,
2: saying to me.
3: I think the different layers. It's not La Vila. There's no wet T-shirt contest, so they're
2: no
3: trying
2: debauchery.
3: To, well, there's probably debauchery because I know Rusty Mansell left his mark on that place. So if you go in and use some soap when you go to the bathrooms is all I'm saying. But yeah, it's a great, great area. I do want to pivot a little bit because, those of you that don't know, Mitch Evans. Mitch went through just a terrible, terrible time. Your beautiful wife, Randy, passed away, and you are a survivor of, cancer and, you know, going through what you did, and you look great and you feel great. So I
2: thank
3: just
2: you.
3: Want everybody to know
2: thank
3: we're thinking
2: you,
3: of you, and all of us were right there in your corner, you and Randy. Randy was a trip. And when you were telling me some stuff going on in your life now, I was like, well, Randy's got a hand in this.
2: No, she's pulling the strings.
3: Yeah.
2: She's, you know, I was supposed to move. I was ready to move to Florida. Not Panama City. I was moving,
3: yeah.
2: you know,
3: Boca-ish
2: area where all my fellow Jew family members and all my fellow Jew Brooklyn, New York friends are. And then something happened. All I had to do was put it out there. I put it on Facebook. Sold my house. I'm moving to South Florida. My chapter in Atlanta is over. I mean, literally, a week later, I'm at one of the Knicks-Hawks games, and I see Mike Conti, and we start talking, and I was like, well, I don't have to go to Florida yet.
3: Yeah.
2: And so here I am. I'm ecstatic. And in the meantime, the people who were buying my house were unable to sell their house, and so the closing date got pushed back. And I had heard nothing. It was supposed to be July 31st. I've heard nothing. All of a sudden, I was on the air Sunday. I get a text from the realtor telling me that they've got a contract on their house and we're still on for July 31st. And it was like, oh my God. Like I was starting to get comfortable again in my house, which is very difficult, mm-hmm. believe me. And now I'm having a scramble. I got to find a place to live.
3: Right. So y'all, if you know, to reach out to Mitch, a great area. I mean, I said stay in Woodstock, but I get it. You've been there.
2: Yeah,
3: so maybe some new little adventures.
2: I'm looking
3: for you.
2: Maybe the same area, Holly Springs, Canton, which is a little bit too far north for me, but I've been looking Alpharetta
3: nice.
2: And Vinings and I'm looking different places where there's, you know, the same kind of vibe, like that downtown, small
3: so
2: town
3: great.
2: Vibe, downtown Woodstock. So we'll see, but I'm a little, neurotic right now. I'm neurotic.
3: No, don't say right now. Don't say right now. Just say I'm neurotic.
2: I'm more
3: neurotic. And by the way, so am
2: more
3: I.
2: Neurotic.
3: So he's neurotic, and that's who you are. So there you go. Last question, and

0: certainly. What'd you learn about yourself through all this? Because adversity reveals character, and honey, you've come out of it, honey.
1: I'm going to tell you, if you've got love in your life, appreciate it every damn second, that person who shares it with you. You know, we did, but when you lose it, it's not just about your life. It's about the person that you shared it with. I mean, Randy and I were married for 38 years and together for 40. So, it's, you know, look, I don't want to say I've moved on. I'll never move on. I've moved ahead. I've moved forward.
0: Your life gave you a detour. God gave you. You have to take the detour.
1: Correct.
0: That's how, you don't have a choice.
1: You know, grief counseling teaches you a lot of things, and it'll. I'll always have this loss in my life, no matter what happens. The people that I've, you know, been hanging out with, and friends, and everybody's been great, but. You got to find your own path.
0: Yeah.
1: And I'm finding it. Slowly but surely.
0: Well, listen, somebody driving around is hearing you, and maybe you just gave somebody hope, because we all have to grieve. We've all been through stuff, and I'm real proud for you, and Randy's proud for you.
1: So I know. I feel that all the time. No doubt. All right, let's get back to the task at hand.
0: I didn't make him cry. I was like prepared to do a Barbara Walters moment, and I was like, we're going to have to go.
1: No, I've been
2: together very nice,
1: Andrew.
2: Like a professional.
0: I was prepared. But the truth. Let's go to break.
1: The truth is that I can cry at almost any moment. It doesn't. It could take a memory picture popping up on my phone, and that'll send me into a dark place for a while. Right. But it's all good. Let's move on. Let's talk about what happened to Arch Manning at the beginning of last year when he was the Heisman favorite. And Texas was the national championship favorite. And then, of course, they got buried by Ohio State in the first game of the year. And Arch Manning did not look like the Heisman favorite for much of last year. But at the end of last year, he really started to show his stuff. And his granddad, Archie Manning, the grand patriarch of that Manning family, who was he talking with? Austin?
0: Yeah, well, they were doing the red carpet for the Manning camp. So it was kind of like, you know, a microphone in your face and all that. And all of the brothers were there, Cooper, Eli, Peyton, everybody.
1: And Archie is not one to be trifled with when it comes to one of his family members.
3: I was kind of disappointed in a lot of people. The whole thing, they kind of crowned Arch before he ever played. And I just didn't think that was fair. It was a little tough start. Played a great team, and anyway. But I've never been more proud of anybody in my life is the way Arch battled through what he had to go through last year, and the way he played. You know, the last 8 or 9 games of the season.
1: You know, look, his name is Manning, and so with that comes immediate pressure.
0: Heavy is the head that wears the crown. I mean, that's
1: correct.
0: How it comes with it.
1: And he even said, you know, they crowned him.
0: Yeah.
1: And, I think the Mannings in some way, in some little bit, I don't want to say blame, but inherently that's part of the issue. But everything that Archie said there was great when it comes to how his grandson rebounded and really showed what he was made of. You know, Archie Manning didn't have an easy pro football career playing in New Orleans and getting buried for most of the time of his career. You know, he bounced back. So he knows what it takes to have moxie. And he saw that in his grandson. I loved everything he said. And you know what? I'm going to root for him a little bit because I was turned off, and it wasn't Arch Manning's fault. But I was turned off about all of the accolades that would be thrown his way before he ever played a down of college. Well, he had played before that. Yeah. But I mean, really was the guy, let's say.
0: Yeah. It's hard to believe that 2023 was the recruiting of Arch Manning and the pomp and circumstance that it went through. But in my head, I'm like, has he been at college for 10 years? Because that's how it feels. Because every headline, whether he sneezes or he throws an interception or a touchdown, it's all the same headline about Arch Manning. So that's why I said heavy is the head. Now, it's time to put up and shut up with this Texas team that you got, the 100. Alignment around him. He's got improvements at every position on that offense. He is primed to make a run and be great. Now, having said that, just because Manning is your name doesn't mean you get a free pass to the NFL and you're the greatest thing ever. We're gonna watch it happen. Peyton also was at that same camp, I believe, and was a big cheerleader for his little nephew.
1: Yeah, asked about what's gonna happen when Texas plays Tennessee. Who's he rooting for?
4: Yeah, we don't really touch those topics in our family group chat. And, you know, so I was asking, one of the kids was asking me earlier, you know, who I was going to go for. And I said, well, who do you think? And, of course, he said that he would go for his school over his relative. And I went, well, you and I are different. You and I are wired differently. That, you know, nothing's more important than your family. But, obviously, it's going to be a huge SEC game. You know, my dad dealt with it when I was in college when Tennessee played Ole Miss. And I love my university, my alma mater, and pull for them unconditionally, but nothing's more important to me than my family. And
1: wow,
0: he will have a Tennessee jersey on, having said that. Do you agree with that, Bo? Like, I can't believe he just said that.
5: Oh, he'll never wear that version of the gross orange,
0: that rust orange.
5: He's gonna keep his version of the gross orange.
0: Yeah, I agree.
5: He'll be secretly rooting. He'll root for Arch but pull for Tennessee. He'll root for Arch secretly up in his head.
1: I was not expecting that. I had not heard that cut.
0: Yeah.
1: So I was not expecting that. Knowing Peyton Manning the way we have over all these years, I mean, I was fully expecting him to say, you know, go Vols or something like that. But, you know, nothing greater than blood. You know,
0: he'll
1: blood
0: be wearing blood. Tennessee orange again, in the words of Megan Maroney.
1: You know, my mother used to say about my dad is and me. She said, you know, he's blood, and my dad was water, because there was no. Nope. So she always favored me over dad. That's
5: blood funny. Runs thicker than water.
1: That's yes. True. Yeah. So, I mean, look, all the power to, again, you said it, put up or shut up time now for Arch Manning. He had one of the most difficult years that a much ballyhooed college recruit/player has ever had that I can remember. And now let's see how he bounces back after everything that he learned. I expect him to be very good.
0: I like he's humble and kind. Like he is the opposite of, I'm just going to pull Johnny Manziel out of my head because that's who popped in terms of being this cocky guy in front of a microphone. He shies away from it all. He's humble and kind. He says, he's haven't
1: soft-spoken.
0: Done anything yet. I think that's just him inherently. Back to the Mannings. Eli's the funniest. Cooper's out there doing shtick. Peyton is, but if you listen closely, that Eli could be the funniest brother.
1: Yeah, I think you might be right about that, because when they do the Manning cast.
6: God, hey, Ma, we get some meatloaf.
1: Eli's the guy that always has the best lines and is always sticking the needle to his brother.
0: And you have to pay attention because he just quietly kills in the room. It's great.
1: I love it. All right. And then, on the other side of the equation is another quarterback who is not going to be playing this year, not in college football, not in the NFL, not in the CFL, but for Brendan Sorsby, we're looking at him playing in a year from now.
0: He says, humbly and kind, a nice statement saying, we are not suing anybody. We are going to go quietly at home and prayer.

0: part of it, where the teams and everybody's, they're all partners, they're all in bed with each other. This thing just kind of had to sort itself out a little bit. And when the NFL was ready to allow him to go, it was time, it will be time for him to go. I understand he could not play college football anymore. There was no way that that was going to be made to happen for him.
1: I agree. So Adam Schefter was the one who broke the story yesterday saying that the NFLPA and Sorsby will not be pursuing any further litigation regarding his entry into the NFL, and that instead he will focus on his prep work. He's not a member of the NFLPA because he's not in the NFL, but we'll see. Now we'll play where's he going to go after the season and how he stacks up among a very rich quarterback class coming out for 2027.
0: Yeah, I mean, I think that's part of the reason why he maybe wanted to come out in 2026 as well, as soon as he possibly could, to avoid
1: couldn't
0: play college.
1: I think the gambling addiction is a real thing as well. I also think you should just go away and be quiet now. Go away, work on your game, stay healthy.
0: Good move by the
1: kid. Have a hot apple pie.
0: Yeah, that's an idea. All right, when we come back, where is LeBron going next? Heavy.com NBA insider Sean Devin, he's going to give us his thoughts when he joins us next. It's the Steakhouse. Mitch Evans in for Steak along with Sandra Golden on 92.9 The Game.
2: Hey, it's Chris Thomas Turtle. Coming up on Wednesday, the Braves are back at home. 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
5: The main event is still an accident on the south side. 18-wheeler took out the guardrail. Westbound 285, the ramp to I-85 north end is still completely closed off. Not a huge delay there, just a little bit of an inconvenience. Also reports of a structure fire on McDaniel Street at Arthur Street. A couple of accidents on Peachtree Road. One reported at Brookwood Valley Circle. The other one there at Paces Ferry Road. I'm Lori Houston with Odyssey Atlanta Traffic.
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9: The Braves dropped game one of their series with the Cardinals last night, falling 5-3 at Truist. They'll look to even things up tonight with first pitch at 7:15. Reynaldo Lopez gets the start. And the U.S. men's national team faces Bosnia-Herzegovina in the knockout round of the World Cup today. 8 o'clock is kickoff in Santa Clara. I'm Allie Mack.
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11: Bro, I'm telling you, it's one of the best experiences. Like, it was everything. People like ask me all the time, like, you know, finally got an opportunity to play with Steph. Like, what was it? I was like, everything and more. It was perfect. First person I text.
12: Exactly. I was about to say that.
11: He's the first person I text when I was trying to assemble the team, whatever. He's the first person I text. I said, bro. He said, good willing. I'm good injury-wise. That's the plan.
13: LeBron James talking about his time playing with, his good buddy, but competitor, Steph Curry, in the Olympics a couple of years ago now. And could they be playing again together in the NBA, LeBron and Steph, for what Andre and Porzingis and who knows, maybe even Anthony Davis, and what would be, for me at least, the Olden State Warriors, not the Golden State Warriors anymore. Mitch Evans in for Steak here on the Steakhouse along with Sandra Golden, Sports Radio 92.9. The Game, big story, here it is. NBA free agency opened up last night at 6 p.m. LeBron had told the Lakers, that's it, I'm not coming back to you after 8 years. One title in the bubble, you know, so it is still a championship, but for some people it's,
14: an asterisk.
13: Mm-hmm. I won't say tainted, a bit of an asterisk to it. So real quick, before we get with Sean Devaney joining us, Sandra, your thoughts, do you think that would be something that would be interesting and work?
14: LeBron
13: and Golden State?
14: I have mixed emotions because as I watched Serena yesterday, and I just thought, I wish she would have walked away as a fan, and LeBron, like LeBron, to go out like, I just play with the Lakers. I have all these I'm the, you know, one of the greatest players to ever play the game, and to now limp into the finish line, it's hard for me. So when is enough? Like, he's 41, 42, playing with his son. That was a cool year. Am I intrigued by it all? Sure. I just have a hard time, Mitch, with the older athletes not knowing when to hang it up. I'll say the same about myself. Like, when is enough enough? Like, it's time to walk away and go enjoy your life. So I'm speaking to myself as well in terms of it's time.
13: I'm going to say to you, just like I would say about LeBron, you're not limping into it. You're still very much strong and a part of it,
14: so I appreciate it.
13: But, you got to feel good about it.
14: But listen, likely people are telling LeBron the same thing.
13: Yes.
14: They're telling Serena, you lost a year on this high, you should go. Clearly, they're not the same athlete. It's you know, a tongue in cheek about, you know, other professions in the world, but as an athlete, to try to measure yourself at that level.
13: You've earned your right to continue doing what you're doing.
14: Thank
13: so I
14: you.
13: Feel
14: Thank
13: I feel that way about LeBron. I feel that way same about Serena. All right, let's go and check.

0: 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Hey, Sean, thanks for hanging out with us for a couple of minutes.
1: Well, I appreciate it, Mitch. I just want to point out that LeBron did average 21.7 assists and 6 rebounds last year. So as a 41-year-old, still a pretty good player.
2: Yeah, that's my point. But that actually is my point, to make it like I went out averaging 21 on the big, you know, the marquee Los Angeles Lakers. My son was on the team. So I don't know. I mean, we're an injury away. We're like, he's not as good as he was. So that's, I mean, like I said, mixed emotions.
0: It's hard to walk away, is it not?
2: It's just athletes. Listen, tale as old as time. Athletes don't know when it's over.
1: And certainly, you know, we saw this with Michael Jordan, right? Yeah. I mean, you know, people try to forget the fact that he came back for 2 years with the Wizards and it wasn't very pretty, but he certainly did it.
0: Hey, Sean, so supposedly LeBron is looking for meaningful competitive basketball, whatever that means. I'm taking it to mean who's offering him his best shot at another title. Do you feel the same way?
1: Yeah, I mean, if that's going to be the measure, then, you know, obviously he could sign with the San Antonio Spurs. I mean, that would be a pretty good fit. You know, obviously they need that kind of player.
0: Right.
1: They could just re-sign Harrison Barnes, but I think they'll make do, you know, but he would certainly be a good mentor for Wemby. It's not a team that's really come up as a possibility for him, but if that's the goal, it would seem to me he's got a great relationship with Greg Popovich, who's, you know, not the coach anymore, but is still very much involved with that team. So, you know, that would certainly be an interesting one. But again, it's not, you know, we're kind of here in Cleveland and Golden State as the main pursuers here.
0: Right. And I guess Miami too is in the mix. You know, Pat Riley's always going to be looking to improve his team. Obviously, as we saw with the trade to get Giannis. I mean, he needs some teammates. It seems like there aren't many other guys there with Giannis in Miami. If I said to you, of those three teams, which one would be the favorite to make more sense? And then who would be a dark horse for you to get LeBron?
1: Well, you know, I would probably say, geez, it's a good question, because I think for me, Golden State and Cleveland right now would be neck and neck. I think Cleveland probably would need to do a little something. I think Golden State is kind of like, it's a nice warm bath for LeBron. You know, it's a bunch of guys he knows who can be great friends with Draymond, a lot of respect and friendship with Steph Curry, even Steve Kerr. You know, he wouldn't be too far from home. He'd just be up the coast. You know, so there'd be plenty that would attract him there. You know, obviously to talk about Anthony Davis, but they don't even need to do that. I think that would be still a very comfortable spot for them. Cleveland, I think, you know, as far as they are from actually being a championship contender, I think they'd need to make a move. I think they'd need to do something, maybe a Jaylen Brown move or something like that, where they'd sort of up their stakes a little bit. And I think that could get LeBron going to Cleveland. And like I said, I think, you know, San Antonio to me would be a pretty good team.
0: That makes sense. Yeah, I mean, I think that makes sense. Certainly, you know, to have look, they thought they had the veteran that was going to lead them to the NBA championship. It turned out that that was not the case for them. We have to wait and see as far as what that goes. Sean Devaney, NBA insider for Heavy.com, joining us here on the Steakhouse in 92.9 The Game, talking about LeBron and where he might be going. As I sit here, Sean, in my Knicks hat, and Sandra had said something to me earlier in the show about, you know, how I'm feeling about the Knicks and pointed out I'm wearing my hat. Would that
2: it's
0: make sense?
2: It's a really sense? Bright, almost like a sequin Knicks on it.
0: No, this is the royal blue Knicks with the orange.
2: It's a lot.
1: It's a lot.
0: Yeah, it's what it's meant to be is a lot. Do you think that could be a possibility? Would that shock the NBA world?
1: I think it would. I can't see LeBron do it. As much as he said he would love to play with the Knicks and would love to play at Madison Square Garden, he has always loved playing in that building. I think joining the reigning champs would be a bit of a stain on his legacy. I don't think that's something he would be looking to do. Just because, you know, the optics would be so bad. And he's very aware of that. You know, he knows this is his swan song. Mm-hmm. So I think he wants to get it right and to go to New York. That would be a tough look.

0: Like I said, he loves it, and you certainly couldn't rule it out if you want to win. I mean, why not go to the team that's hoisting the trophy? But you know, that is kind of a bad look, right, for a guy like LeBron to just join the team that just won the championship.
1: Sean, you brought up the name Jaylen Brown, and why are the Celtics seemingly so intent on moving him?
0: Well, you know, I think once it came up with the Giannis stuff. And, you know, it became obvious that A, Jaylen, you know, and there's been a lot of reports about him being upset about it. And you know, certainly he does feel some disrespect, but I think he feels disrespect around the league that there isn't more of a clamor to trade for him, and not so much from the Celtics. They're trying to find ways to get better. And I think that they view trading him as possibly one of the ways, to do it. The fact that they lost in the first round of the playoffs was a bit of an eye opener, and Brad Stevens said after the year, we're just not good enough right now. So they're trying to find ways to remedy that, and that is their number one trade asset. So you know, they're going to keep looking, and this could be a story that sort of drags through the summer, and eventually it could end with Jaylen Brown and the Celtics sort of you know, passing the peace pipe and burying the hatchet and all that, and he just goes back to the Celtics. But it's something that they're going to be open to, because I think they realize that they have been passed by other teams in the Eastern Conference and certainly in the Western Conference.
1: Yeah, and as we have seen many times in all sports, sometimes the trades you don't make are the best moves that certainly can happen for a team. Let's shift gears, talk with the Hawks again with Sean Devaney, NBA insider for Heavy.com, joining us here on the Steakhouse at 92.9 The Game. My biggest complaint about some of the moves that they've made, and I've liked some of the moves, I like them getting Wiggins. What about the center rotation? I mean, they just re-signed Jock Landale for 1 year, combining him with Onyeka Okongwu and also the draftee, Henry Vesser. Do they need a legit big guy with what they're building here?
0: Yeah, I mean, I think that was part of the goal, but I think, you know, you look around the market right now, this is nobody out there. You know, I mean, that's one of the things the Lakers are dealing with now is, you know, trying to pursue these restricted free agents who, you know, can resign with their current teams, and so you're probably not going to get them. And, you know, the Hawks could look at what's out there and see that, you know, there probably isn't anybody who's going to be a significant upgrade. So, you know, they'll certainly continue to look at what the market is, whether there are any trade possibilities, but it's a long shot. You know, they bring back Landale and they had to overpay a little bit, but that's, you know, to get him on a 1 year deal, you had to kind of, make it a little bit more upfront. So they get him and they've got Okongwu, and we'll see what happens with Vesari. You know, a lot of people thought he was a first round pick, and mm-hmm. you know, the fact that he slipped, they're able to get him, and you know, he'll be a real possibility. And you know, Zubi can play a little bit of center too, so I think they've got some possibilities there that they at least want to feel out before they decide if there's a bigger move to be made.
1: Are you surprised they declined the option on Jonathan Kuminga?
0: Yeah, I think a lot of people were surprised. In retrospect, it makes some sense. You know, I think they've got enough young talent that they're looking to develop and had enough of the experience with Jonathan Kuminga to see that, you know, he's very demanding, and you know, that's part of the problem with Golden State was you know, he wasn't mm-hmm. very coachable and was pretty demanding, and I think they decided, okay, we'll wash our hands. Now they could still bring him back on maybe on a lesser deal. He'll see what else is out there. And so there's certainly a possibility, but to bring him back at $24 million, I could see them why they wanted to walk away from that.
1: I'll let you go with this, Sean. Looking back, what the Hawks did against the Knicks in the playoffs, does that mean a hill of beans going forward?
0: Yeah, I do. I do think so. I think that's why CJ McCollum is back, for one thing. I think, you know, having him, you know, sort of firmed up as a leader of that team and showing some of the young guys, you know, what he can do in these pressure situations. And I think that certainly was part of it. And you know, as they go forward, I mean, this is a young team. They've got so much young talent. I think that, you know, that them getting that experience against the Knicks, first off, to get the lead and then to see what the Knicks did to them after that and how they've got to play in the playoffs, I think that was huge for them. But I think the fact that, you know, CJ really has established himself,

0: and he was able to get the 1 year deal after that. I think that's big for that team, especially with all the youth. I think he's an excellent guy to have on a roster that young.
1: Heavy
2: Atlanta
1: doc.
2: Fell
1: oh,
2: in
1: I'm
2: love
1: sorry.
2: With him, CJ. They really did.
1: Oh, yeah.
2: Like, the short time we had him, felt like he
1: he's a pro.
2: Yeah, yeah.
1: He's a pro, and he can
0: and
1: score.
0: Needed,
1: he can
0: right,
1: shoot.
0: And they needed that. They needed sort of, you know, as they say, the adult in the room, and right. He is definitely that. I remember just a quick thing. I remember when he got drafted, I was in the draft room with him, and to see the way all the players who were drafted, at first-round picks, they all gravitated to him, and I started calling him Mr. Mayor. And you know, I mean, that's exactly what he's like. He's just like everybody loves C.J. McCollum, and so it doesn't surprise me that happened with that team.
1: Hey, Sean, appreciate you joining us. Have a great fourth, man.
0: Okay, you too. Thanks, guys.
1: All right, Sean Devaney there of Heavy.com, their NBA insider. All right, we'll come back, and we got a lot to talk about as far as the World Cup is concerned here and out on the left coast, and a lot of belly up in store.
2: Leaving Las Vegas.
1: Lot.
2: You know those Wheel of Fortune comes to mind when you're leaving and you're like, I'm going to throw up. I don't have any money left. You might want to rethink things. Wait till I tell you what happened yesterday at the airport in Las Vegas.
1: All right. It's the Steakhouse. Sandra
2: Fortune.
1: Golden. 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
1: This is a Westwood One Sports Minute.
2: A few short years ago, Ja Morant was becoming one of the faces of the NBA. Fearless drives, massive dunks, and yesterday the Memphis Grizzlies were happy to unload him to Portland without having to give up any draft capital. Will Morant get it together and find his game sharing a backcourt with Damian Lillard? Time will tell. But now Blazers fans have to wonder not only whether Morant will be worth it, but what other dominoes will fall to clear out their suddenly very crowded backcourt. I'm Chris Mack.
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8: It's win or go home for the U.S. men's national team tonight as they face Bosnia-Herzegovina in the World Cup knockout round. Kickoff is set for 8 o'clock in Santa Clara. And the Braves open game two against the Cardinals tonight after dropping the series opener 5-3 at Truist. Reynaldo Lopez is on the mound at 7:15. I'm Allie Mack.
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11: Thanks for hanging out with us here on the Steakhouse, 10:23 on a Wednesday morning, July 1st. Mitch Evans sitting in for Steak, who's on vacation. I'm going to be filling in for Steaky through next week. So
12: he's got
11: the birthday bash. Birthday. Yeah, big birthday.
12: So excited
11: for big
12: him.
11: Steak. So that's he looks great too. By the way, when I saw him for the first time in a couple of weeks ago, he's trim and svelte and you know looking strong for a guy who's approaching.
12: How long have you known him?
11: 30 years almost. I'm actually 30 years. What I was doing a Saturday show on 790 before Big League Broadcasting ever became Big League Broadcasting, and I would do a Saturday show and I would do remotes. I was actually doing with Gerald Riggs, the former Falcons running back, and this was after Steak and Bo, rest his soul, and AJ got canned from 680, oh, wow. And Steak was looking for another gig, and he came out to the remote to talk to the guy who was buying the time from the station, and he and Randy sat and talked while I was doing the show, and afterwards we spoke, and then, I don't know, 9 months went by, and then 790 was getting ready to start, and I saw an article in the AJC, and I called Steak, and we talked. And as we talked about it a couple of weeks ago on the air, once he said, yeah, I want you on with us, he then said to me, but you can't be Shapiro. We can only have one Shapiro, booby. So that's how I became Mitch Evans. Best thing that ever happened to me.
12: Oh, that's great. Good, yeah. Good. That's right. People don't know that. And we had a Scotty Shapiro, too.
11: Who that is correct.
12: Bigger and better.
11: He's gone on to much bigger and better things.
12: Fox, he's running all of Fox Sports Radio now, so good for him. I know we're about to talk World Cup. And by the way, if you're in your car or heading down, just want to chat, I'd love to hear what the vibe is down at FanFest. I think Steak is there now. Drew Butler is bringing his daughter down today to the match, which is 404-726-0929. Bo, maybe some folks will call in and tell us how you're feeling. Are you excited? I want to remind you that Atlanta Radio's home of comprehensive World Cup coverage is Sports Radio 92.9 The Game. Every single night from now through the end of this tournament, Jason Longshore is going to have a show. He's got special editions of Atlanta Soccer tonight. He's covering all of the major storylines, previews, and analysis of every single match along the way.

0: 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That's Atlanta Sports tonight, soccer tonight, with Jason Longshore. That is a long read, ladies and gentlemen.
1: Yeah, you did great.
0: That has got all the vowels and the consonants.
1: This is why you have all to keep them. On doing what you're doing, Sandra.
0: Woo!
1: There's no, you're not ready to hang them up yet. That's for sure. Hey, look, I'm watching tonight's game at what has become my usual spot, in downtown Woodstock. There's several watch parties down there, and it's just been so much fun.
0: Is it an open area?
1: Yeah, there's several open areas in downtown Woodstock, some open green areas, and they have one where we have a stage where they usually have live music, and they put up a big screen there, and then there's another outdoor bar, shall I say,
0: yeah,
1: and have several TVs out there. And everybody is it's so much fun, great atmosphere, everyone's excited. And look, again, no one, I would have to say 99.9% of the people who are out there watching these games don't watch soccer ever. But for this whole experience of the World Cup being in the U.S. and the fact that the U.S. men's national team, you know, is, I would say a factor. Look, they won their group. And now they're going up against a team that finished third. You have to feel pretty good about it. But I look at what happened with, Paraguay knocking off Germany. That was a group winner in Germany against Paraguay, who finished third in our group. And they came away with the win. So, you know, nothing's assured, unless I guess you're, as I said, the favorites, France, Mexico, you know, Spain, Argentina.
0: But the wonderful thing about the knockout is it's like the NCAA tournament. March Madness. This is the June crazy. One, you're out. You're out. So,
1: you know, what's interesting, I also saw Falarin Balogun was talking about now moving from the group stage to now, and how the players, they could feel the difference, and how, you know, they are more amped up about getting into this now that it's the knockout. It's do or die. I mean, Mauricio Pochettino was talking about this is almost, he said this is virtually a World Cup final.
0: Because it could be your final game. Absolutely.
1: Correct. So you have to approach, he wants them to approach it like that. He thinks their preparation has been near perfect coming into this game. You know, look, everything we saw in the last game where they really didn't play their starters, and, you know, Pulisic came in late.
0: Yeah.
1: Now we're getting everyone back. Everyone's going to be, I'm looking for the U.S. to come out flying just the way they did in their first several games of the competition.
0: Yeah. We will be sad if they lose. We will be surprised if they win. Is that fair?
1: I won't be surprised if they win this game.
0: This one, the next one is the
1: one. Yeah, then, you know, if you're potentially playing a team like Belgium, I would think then it goes to another level.
0: Right.
1: If you reach, you know, if you're getting into the field, what is it, the 16, you know, the group of 16, you know, then you're really starting to talk about legit powers in the world of soccer. And, you know, look, the U.S., and I feel, is like in the precipice of this.
0: Right.
1: We are so much better now than we were, you know, when I was first following soccer, you know, 40 plus years ago.
0: Right.
1: You know, I watch Alexi Lawless on the Fox broadcast, and sometimes they show a picture of him the way he was, you know, 30 years ago with the flowing red locks and the Fu Manchu. And now you see him and he's got a clean shaven face with gray hair and short hair. It's amazing.
0: I love it.
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0: USA Bosnia ticket for tonight is currently, get-in price for one ticket is about $1,300, which makes it the third most expensive event ever at Levi's Stadium, only behind the 2016 and then the 2026 Super Bowls.
1: Well, this is a Super Bowl. This is a world event.
0: I kind of thought it was going to be more. Can I say that? I kind of thought World Cup that it might even be more than the Super Bowl price.
1: So you think that's a bit of a bargain price?
0: I didn't say bargain. I was like, I was surprised it wasn't more than that, being that the level of all of a sudden now in the knockout and you know.
1: Well, and you know what's interesting?
0: I'm not shaming it. I was just my dumb brain.
1: No, I don't think you're dumb about that, because I'm thinking about what the ticket price.

0: prices were costing at Madison Square Garden for the NBA Finals for the Knicks, and I was seriously looking at San Antonio as a place maybe to go so I can finally check one off my bucket list,
1: yeah, and you can
0: go to the NBA Finals. It would have cost me less to go to San Antonio, hotel room, traveling there, and the game ticket than it would have cost in New York.
1: What you just explored is what fans all over the country do when their team is playing Atlanta. You can fly into Atlanta, stay overnight, and get a ticket, likely, especially a regular season NFL game or a baseball game. You want to come, it's cheaper than them going to their own event.
0: Yeah, and I wonder, I was looking at, I have not been to a World Cup game. I really want to go. Today's game would probably be the logical one at this point for me because I'm not doing anything else this afternoon. But I'm guessing ticket prices are probably, you know, $600 bucks for this one.
1: Do me a favor, look it up right now. StubHub for one ticket to get into MBS and see what it is. Going to Las Vegas, you get off. First of all, the flight, you're amped up. You're ready to go. You may have been already having a couple of Proseccos, a nice vodka tonic, a nice Bloody Mary. But on the way back, it's always a different story. Like, you're heading to that airport with such, like, delusion of grandeur and, like, what is happening. Well, this gentleman has a $5 bill at Harry Reid International Airport and proceeds to pull on Wheel of Fortune a $3.3 million jackpot.
0: Excuse me?
1: $3.3 million
0: in the airport?
1: Wheel of Fortune, yes. The Seagates is where he was. They haven't exactly said who it was other than to say it was a gentleman. And good for you. So just when you're out in Vegas and you think, I can't do it once, I can't do it again, why not? Give yourself a little edge
0: there. You can always do it.
1: By the way, on June the 16th, an Atlanta visitor won $10 million while playing a progressive slot machine at the Westgate Las Vegas Resort and Casino. Hey, how does that work? So you win right there. Do they come and you've got to declare the money? Does anybody know how that works? Like, I've just won $3.3 million, or I'm an Atlanta resident, I've won $10 million, I'm at the casino. What happens? They don't give you just stacks of chips, right? So you got to go declare, and you got to sign away your life, right?
0: Yeah, absolutely. Yeah, that's you go into a separate room.
1: Right.
0: And you're not walking away with any type of chips or actual money.
1: So my husband and I go to Baja Mar every year for our anniversary. It's Vegas on a gorgeous resort. It's my favorite place. So going through customs to get back to the States, we get through that initial, like, and we're just laughing our way. And all of a sudden, this guy comes from customs and he said, how much money do you guys have on you? And we just burst out laughing. I was like, maybe $100. No winnings to report. I go, do I look like I have won any? Has that happened to anybody before? Larry and I both were like, serious? You
2: I've also
1: the wrong
2: never
1: couple.
2: Won really big.
1: Me like, either. Yeah, me so. Either. I was like, listen, I was betting 25 cents at Wheel of Fortune. You're on the wrong person right now, for sure.
0: I once hit a $500 slot machine at Caesars.
1: Oh, I'll take that.
0: Yeah. Yeah, it was beyond a thrill. It was actually shocking that something like that happened to me.
1: That's great. Well, there you go. There you go.
0: I've looked, by the way. You cannot. I don't see a ticket for today's. All I could get a ticket for on StubHub is the viewing party, a World Cup viewing party, and that's in New York.
1: Right.
0: I can't. Nothing. I can get tickets to go to the semifinals here in Atlanta, but I'm not interested in that.
1: Yeah. Gosh, what an experience, though, to just go down. I would almost wait another hour or two, and it's just, why not?
0: I know, and mill around the area, wait for the game to start.
1: So Rachel is on Twitter hitting us up, and she said ESPN FC was just live about an hour ago at the Irish Exit Pub. She said England fans are everywhere. They are chanting. They are singing. And just looks like it's already out of control outside the stadium.
0: This is big for England. I mean, you know, Mike Conti was going to the game before we came on the air, and he said he's expecting a different atmosphere than it's been in the games that he has gone here in Atlanta previously. It's been festive and joyous. I'm expecting some serious type of people because the expectations for England, I mean, when was the last time England won a World Cup or got to a World Cup final? It's been a very long time.
1: This is incredible. Okay, we got some good three strikes, I think, questions coming up.
0: All right, we'll get to that.
1: And Sandra, Georgia Tech, are you upset? Yeah. because there is mixed reactions to the new uniforms I'm seeing on the Twitters.
0: I didn't know about this until

0: You let me know about it, so I can't wait to see what's going on with that as well. Mitch Evans in for steak, along with Sandra Golden. It's The Steakhouse here on Sports Radio, 92.9 The Game.
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2: 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It's been 24 years since the United States has defeated a European opponent. They'll look for better defending after giving up three goals to Turkey. I'm Mike Conti.

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5: All right, welcome back to a July 1st edition of The Steakhouse. 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July 1st means it's Bobby Bonilla Day in New York. The Mets still paying the contract of one Bobby Bonilla from what, like 30-plus years ago?
6: They started in 2000, so it's 26 years ago.
5: 26
6: they literally
5: years.
6: Started this so they could avoid paying him in the year 2000.
5: How many more years do we have to go on this?
6: 9 more years.
5: Wow.
6: At $10.7 million per. That's how much they owe him. So he gets $1.9 every July 1st through the next 9 years.
5: What an agent.
6: They paid him $19.9 to go.
5: What an agent. What a deal.
6: It really is. In the terrible month that was June, and according to the Braves, you know, just how bad things were in June, I was like, thank God for July, because what happens now, we have...
5: What do we got to look forward to?
6: Well, this is what you have to look forward to. Well, college football's coming.
5: I know,
6: 57 days to college football, y'all, and I'm going to... This is what was funny, and I was like, Mitch, on a Thursday night, do you realize that there's 11 college football games? You probably can't name
5: in week in week zero.
6: In week zero on that Thursday, which is in August, that the Thursday night, it's a bunch of the smaller schools. But I think it's a great way to kind of warm up before the big weekend.
5: Right, and that way they're not getting lost in the shuffle on what everything that happens on Saturday.
6: Yeah, it's kind of cool.
5: So good for them. I'm looking forward to this whole coming week. Just far as, you know, the celebration of 250 years. For me, you know, and somehow with everything with the World Cup fever, it's been lost in the shuffle.
6: Yeah.
5: This whole celebration of 250 years. I heard you and Steak talking about it yesterday a little bit. You know, 50 years ago, I was growing up in New York. I was 16 years old and seeing the tall ships, I heard Steak talk about that.
6: Yeah.
5: It also should be noted that on July 4th, 1976, I did my one and only acid trip. I ate a tab of Orange Sunshine.
6: Who are you with? Tell me everything.
5: With some friends in Brooklyn.
6: How many friends?
5: And we rode, I don't know, about 4 or 5.
6: Okay.
5: Rode my bike to you know, where I lived off of Jamaica Bay. And you could, you know, start seeing where all the ships were coming through as they made their way into New York City Harbor. And it was a big wow. Let's put it that way.
6: You never did it again?
5: No.
6: Maybe I'm getting to your business.
5: No, you're not. No, never did it again.
6: So somebody just had it?
5: Yes. Yeah.
6: Holy smokes.
5: You know, I knew people who had a lot of things back then.
6: Yeah.
5: And so that I was like, this is the time for me. I'm doing it.
6: Oh, I mean, that's some mad street cred, right? I mean, have you ever done acid?
7: Yes. Possibly.
5: My kind of guy, Bo.
6: That's hilarious. Wow. Mitch, of all the people, I never would have thought you tripping
5: me?
6: On acid.
5: Me, huh?
7: There's an anti-depression drug that just got tested of people from all ages from like 25 to 80 that has LSD in it. Now, obviously, it's like a microdose that passed these tests with flying colors. So,
5: Sandra, I did everything once. Ooh. Except for taking a needle to my arm. I never would.
6: You've done LSD? You've done all that?
5: Yeah, you know, mushrooms.
6: Bonilla Day.
5: Peyote.
6: Jeez. That's incredible. Hey, John Foy, thanks so much. Big game of the night. We are giving it to USA. USA in Bosnia tonight at 8 o'clock. Let's go. I'm not even making it about our local baseball team because I'm not talking to them anymore.
5: Yeah, no.
6: I'm not talking to them anymore. I'm changing it up, Bo, don't you think?
5: Enough
6: let's
5: pressure.
6: Let's not give them... Like, enough already. Like, get your life together, folks, down there. And if you're going down to tonight's game, I'm going to tell you that England is bussing folks down. Like, why wouldn't you just go early, watch the 4 o'clock match, and enjoy the battery and then go to the game. I think it's going to be sick down there tonight. It's going to be so fun.

0: fun.
1: And well, as Mike had said before he left, Mike Conti, talking about the English fans and about, you know, look, they're known for their heavy drinking.
2: Yeah.
1: And again, the expectations for their team from them, you know, are as high as they possibly can be. So, I expect it to be really wild and crazy, not only in the stadium, but outside. You're talking about the fan fest, everything that's going on, down in, you know, in Atlanta and Centennial Olympic Park. Is it still called Centennial Olympic Park, by the way?
2: Yeah.
1: Because I know the stadium name is different.
2: Yeah, you can, yeah.
1: Atlanta Stadium, but it's still the park name remained the same. FIFA didn't change that, right?
3: I don't think Centennial Olympic is a sponsor.
1: I'm just making sure. Yeah. I'm just saying.
3: Now, so this raises a question I was thinking about this morning, because Atlanta Stadium is so eloquently rolling off of everybody's tongues right now. We don't have to call it that, right? Like, if we're on the radio, FIFA's not going to come sue us for calling it Mercedes-Benz, or are they?
2: I've been saying Mercedes-Benz a lot just because.
3: Because that's the name of
1: it. That's what we used to call it. That's what it is.
3: It's like, the name of the stadium. So
2: FIFA's not paying me nothing.
3: Are we just saying Atlanta Stadium just to be funny?
1: At least the stadium is in Atlanta. Foxborough, they call it a Boston Stadium. They're calling it San Francisco Stadium in Santa Clara for this game tonight.
2: But I see what Bo is saying in terms of, like, why aren't we just still calling
3: it's like
2: NBS?
3: We've all been, and everybody's doing it because I listen to the morning shift on the way in.
2: You're right.
3: And now it's not even like it's weird. It's like that's just the name of it.
2: Yeah.
3: Like we've been trained.
2: Hey, speaking of the morning shift, we got NASCAR coming, y'all, July 12th. Speaking of things to look forward to, Echo Park Speedway, the Quaker State 400, which is available at Walmart. They're giving away tickets every single morning. Don't miss the chance to check out one of the most exciting races of the year in the NASCAR Cup Series. Echo Park Speedway with the morning shift on Sports Radio 92.9. The game.
1: And also want to mention that all the talk about the England game coming up later on at Atlanta Stadium and at Stats from 2 to 6. It's going to be Dukes and Bell be live there. And then also after that, it's a special edition of Atlanta Soccer Tonight with Jason Longshore. He'll be there from 6 to 8 this evening as well.
2: Going to be awesome. We're going to give you the three strikes questions, and then I want to bring up Georgia Tech's uniforms because I want to see what you think about them. They've changed up some colors. The number's 404-726-0929. Now, Steak is listening because he's been texting me, Mitch.
1: Has he?
2: And I said,
1: wonder what he's thinking.
2: I said, mind your business. Mind your business. We are taking
1: mind your beeswax.
2: Mind your business here. But we do like to get calls. So please call in. We won't cut you off. I think these are thoughtful questions to learn a bit about the listener. All right? Question one. Your favorite hat, because Mitch walks in here today, which is a slap in my face as a Hawks fan, with the Knicks hat on, which I kid. It's a good-looking Knicks hat. What's your favorite hat? Where'd you get it? What sports team? Maybe not a sports team. You're going to give us the background. You've got $100, and you have to bet. Do the Braves or do the Phillies win the National League East?
1: Like it.
2: Ooh.
1: Great one, Sandra.
2: Last but not least, we are sick of June. And we've got until July the 29th when the Falcons open their training camp. So we got a little bit of meat here in July. Name something you're looking forward to. And Mitch just had a great one about this 250 celebration. Maybe it's a travel with your family. Like, we have some time to talk because Mitch isn't going to cut you off. We're going to have a nice conversation. 404-726-0929 is the phone number for three strikes, and Bo is going to hook you right up.
1: All right, again, it's favorite hat you wear. You got $100 to bet. Are you betting on the Phillies or the Braves to win the NL East? And something you're looking forward to in July. By the way, my favorite hat was a hat that I got for my friends when we all turned 50 and we went to Vegas together. And it says on it, the boys, aww, 50. And then on the back, and it was all embroidered.
2: Nice.
1: And then on the back, it had each of our nicknames.
2: Oh, that's
1: and I
2: nice.
1: Still wear it. I still
2: Randy
1: wear it.
2: Did Randy do that?
1: No, I did.
2: Oh,
1: That was a Mitch
2: that's
1: thing.
2: That's not kind of a guy thing. I'm very impressed with that at all. So, Yellow Jackets on Friday, Under Armour rolled out your new uniforms, and we didn't know this, but new colors. So they have changed up shades in terms of the gold. Looks like it's a little richer, a darker.
1: So it's shading. It's
2: shading,
1: not different
2: sure.
1: colors.
2: No.
1: It's not like all of a sudden they're going you know, red, white, and blue or something.
2: But literally this dark, dark navy looks almost black. And maybe you guys can correct me. Maybe it is black. I don't know. But I like them. The Georgia Tech across the front, I guess they put it on Twitter and everybody's got an opinion. We just don't like change in general, right?
1: No.
2: You didn't mind these, right?
1: No,
2: the football?
1: Well, I don't mind the colors. I don't like the team. But just like I don't like the Falcons, you know, where it says, Falcons. Or what does it say? Atlanta or Falcons on their old jersey? Because they're going to have new uniforms as well this year, too.
2: Right.
1: And correct me if I'm wrong, but I recall like

0: 40 years ago when I first came to Atlanta, Georgia Tech's colors seemed like it was black and gold.
1: More black and gold, but it was so maybe that is a throwback to them. I always remember just a little bit of the blue on there.
0: Right, a dark navy blue.
1: Yeah.
0: Yeah.
1: So, I don't know. I just think people hate change in general, so whatever you were going to do was going to, you know.
0: And I do like on the basketball unis, I always have loved this about Georgia Tech, where it says Georgia on the top, the number in the middle, and Tech on the bottom. Right. Those look great. I think, and we saw what, the ones that are white.
1: Yeah.
0: The combo of the, I want to say it was dark pants for the football unis.
1: It almost looks black, yeah.
0: Yeah, the dark pants, and I think it's the gold jerseys. Those look gold. Those look awesome.
1: Yeah, I think they're going to look good.
0: I'm into those.
1: Also, you have until Friday, you guys. Oh, excuse me. Thursday is the cutoff for Major League Baseball All-Star voting. And excuse me, Bo handed me this morning. I should have said it earlier. Matt Olson is trailing Freddie. Ozzie's in first place. Drake Baldwin is in first place. And the outfield right now, Michael Harris and Ronald Acuna Jr. are both in. Michael is in third and Acuna's in fifth. So if you just are doing nothing today, you can vote up to five times a day and it will help. Also on the Braves website, there's a link there. If you vote for the All-Star game, you get a discount on future tickets. Which I think is a great thing.
0: That's a cool move.
1: All right, sorry, I'll shut up. Take over.
0: No, it's okay. All right, so again, the phone number 404-726-0929. As we're talking three strikes, favorite hat you wear, $100 to bet. Are you betting it on the Braves or the Phillies to win the NL East? And also something that you're looking forward to here in the month of July. Sandra is looking forward to college football season.
1: Woohoo!

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2: All right, so do we have callers?
3: We do. We're full phone lines.
2: Okay, yee-hoo! I don't have the call screener, so right. I'm not sure who's
3: Marine
2: up there.
3: Marine Tim, welcome in, and thank you for your service, Marine Tim.
2: Marine Tim, go ahead. You're on the Steakhouse.
3: Ask him the question.
4: How are y'all doing today?
3: Good. Hey.
2: We're doing
3: Mitch,
2: great. What's your favorite hat to wear?
4: My favorite hat is on my head right now. It's a old school, plain, OD green, Marine Corps eight-sided hat.
3: Nice.
2: Way to go. Way to represent. You got $100 to bet. Is it the Phillies or Braves winning the East?
4: Got to be the Braves.
2: Okay, good man. And what are you looking forward to here in the month of July?
4: Turning 60.
2: Oh, like.

0: on the Yankees over the Red Sox, but it's the Braves or Phillies to win the East. Who are you betting it on?
1: All day long, I'm betting the Phillies. Braves have too many injuries.
0: All right. That's a wise guy, I think. Something you're looking forward to in the month of July?
1: Formula One, British Grand Prix. Lewis Hamilton should win that.
2: Nice.
0: Wow.
2: Where is that, Mike?
0: Mike's gone.
1: It's in Wales, actually.
2: In Wales. Oh, wow. Very cool.
0: Hey, Mike, good one. Good call. Thanks a lot, Mike. Appreciate it.
2: I blame myself because we have to go, but I appreciate y'all calling in. We'll do it again tomorrow. I think we're going to play buy or sell, Mitch, tomorrow. You'll be the target. I'll ask the questions.
0: I love it.
2: Are you prepared?
0: I'm going to get prepared.
2: Love it.
0: I will get prepared. Want to say thanks to Sean Devaney of Heavy.com for joining us talking about the NBA. Bo Johnson, thank you, sir, for all your hard work. Sandra, I loved it. I can't wait for tomorrow already.
2: You're the wing beneath my wings. Let's go, girl.
0: All
2: USA!
0: Right. Andy and Randy are next.
2: USA!
0: Mitch Evans signing off here on the Steakhouse. 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
8: The Braves dropped game one of their series with the Cardinals last night, falling 5-3 at Truist. They'll look to even things up tonight with first pitch at 7:15. Reynaldo Lopez gets the start. And the U.S. men's national team faces Bosnia-Herzegovina in the knockout round of the World Cup today. 8 o'clock is kickoff in Santa Clara. I'm Allie Mack.
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14: Hey.
13: But only sort of, because we have Friday off, so we're actually more than halfway. But hopefully you do, too. Good morning to you, Randy. How are you?
14: What's happening, man? All good, Andy Bunker. Glad I texted y'all yesterday, because I was like, my wife was like, you got Friday or Monday? I was like, no. Why? And then she got a little attitude with me. You sure? I was like, yeah, woman, I know my schedule. But it's so many things that you have to do to get into our email. So I was like, let me just text these dudes.
13: Yeah, it was easier to do.
14: Yeah, it was easier to text y'all, because I knew A was going to be the first one to text back. And I was like, she's like, what did it say? Nothing. So she don't know that I have Friday off, because I don't want her to be right.
13: Oh.
14: Yes. I don't want for her to be right now.
13: So what are you going to do? Come to work?
14: I don't know what to do, Andy. Eventually I have to get in. But
13: you're going to come to work I'll let it sit
14: for another day.
13: Well, I'm sure whoever's hosted the show on Friday would love to have you.
14: But no, I'm going to let it.
13: Who is it?
14: I'm gonna let it Fricky? Not be known.
15: Yeah, Fricky's 10-2. I'm 2-6.
13: Sure, he'd love to have you.
14: I'm gonna let it not be known to her until tomorrow.
13: Okay.
14: And like, you know what? Mike Conti just said, go ahead and take the day off.
13: There you go.
14: Yeah, that's
13: so it's not like, that it was.
14: Yeah.
13: Okay.
14: Yeah.
13: Good.
14: Yeah,
13: so that way you're not wrong.
14: Yeah, I just don't hurry right.
13: Yeah. Good.
14: Now. That's all.
13: Good thing.
14: No, I've been on the run, man. City boys, we've been up, boy.
13: Of right.
14: Oh yeah.
13: Oh, good.
14: Dog.
13: Good,
14: been
13: good.
14: Right quite a couple times this last month. But yeah, man, hump day, match day here in Atlanta.
13: Match day.
14: Welcome. If you're going.
13: Cheerio.
14: And all that other stuff, Honey Nut. If you're going over to
13: what my kids had for breakfast, actually,
14: my kids love it.
13: Jack had Honey Nut.
14: Do they like it with milk?
13: Lily had regular Cheerios. Yes, both with milk.
14: No, Mash does not like milk with a cereal.
13: Just dry, huh?
14: Mm-hmm. He likes them dry.
13: That's some born hard stuff, right there.
14: I'm telling you, Dad, don't put no milk in the cereal. Don't put no milk in the cereal. But yeah, Mash Day here. I'm coming off of another great day of matches last night. Mexico, man, that state, first of all, it's unfair.
13: It's kind of not fair.
14: Because they get to play the Azteca.
13: Yeah.
14: The altitude, the freaking heat, their fans outside banging drums all night.
13: Something like they've only lost two of the last 87 competitions at Azteca.
14: Yes. That place be going crazy.
13: Now, they're better than Ecuador, so they probably would have beat them anywhere.
14: Right,
13: but yeah, that's so unfair. I was having the same conversation with a friend last night. I was like, I think Ecuador's at elevation two, the country, which it is.
14: Okay.
13: So they're the elevation.
14: Is it as hot as it is then?
13: I don't know. Maybe it's hot, but yeah, there wasn't any stop in Mexico last night. And you're right. The atmosphere was incredible.
14: Yes.
13: The scenes outside the stadium were just like, it looked fake.
14: Yeah.
13: Like that main street where everyone was going nuts with all the lights, it didn't look real, but obviously it was. Kylian Mbappe
14: What a freaking goal.
13: Just an absolute menace.
14: And it was so funny. Because that's not an old or an invented move that he does.
13: No.
14: And that other people try to do it.
13: Mm-hmm.
14: But nobody does it as good as him
13: yeah.
14: in today's game.
13: Well, I mean, you fall for it when it's him.
14: Yeah. I was like, you know? Goodness gracious. That's like an Allen Iverson crossover.
13: Yeah, pretty much.
14: Yeah, man. It's like the Allen Iverson damn crossover.
13: Yeah, I mean, the step over is a classic move.
14: Yeah.
13: And if you're, you know, one of those guys yeah. like him and, you know, a few others, then, yeah, I mean, it's just ridiculous to get the ball in that spot. In a World Cup knockout round against a good team, like yeah. Sweden's a good team, and just make it look like you're playing against a bunch of guys on JV.
14: Yeah.
13: Like, you know, because it's not like when he received the ball, he was not in scoring position. He had to make an incredible move, cut it back, and hit it perfectly, and it's like, wow, there's just not very many guys in the world that could do that. You know, not to mention he's got teammates that are also some of the best guys yeah, in the man. World. I don't know. They to me at this point in the tournament, they look like the one to beat.
14: Yeah, man. I mean, they're amazing. They got guys. It's so crazy because Keelan and rightfully so gets all the gets a lot of the pub. But I mean, we talked about they got other dudes that are just as good as far
13: as Dembele won the player of the year in the whole world.
14: Yeah, and we saw what he did last game.
13: Yeah.
14: You know, we saw how great he is. And I know they were talking about the top duo they've seen since that, since that Brazil duo with,
13: Was it Rivaldo and Ronaldo?
14: Thank you, Andy.
13: Okay.
14: Yeah, they're talking about that's the best duo since probably them.
13: Okay.
14: On a national team, man. And I'm talking about, we understand where Argentina is because of Messi, and they have some really good players also. But if you're telling me, because they were constantly attacking yesterday. Like, as soon as Sweden got across half, it seemed like France came right back. And so then you get an opportunity to rest them dudes yesterday, too, in the 75th, 80th mm-hmm. minute. So, yeah, they got a stick.
13: Yeah, Norway through to the Sweet 16 is all. I know they don't call it the Sweet 16, but I'm calling it that. Norway through to the round of 16.
14: Call whatever you want to, Dob. I'll tell you now. Ain't nobody celebrating harder right now than Norway.
13: Yeah, the row,
14: yes.
13: The Viking row yes. is great. Yeah. I had Jack in the house doing that last night. Come on, put your Viking hat on, buddy. Let's do it. Yeah, and the Viking Erling Haaland scores the winner in the 86th. Man. He mishit that thing.
14: Ooh,
13: whoops. Oh, right in the back of the net.
14: Yeah,
13: okay, we'll take it.
14: Hey,
13: you know you're on a hot streak when you do that and it still goes in to win a World Cup knockout round game. The goal that Nusa scored in the 39th minute was nasty, too.
14: Like
13: this is what this tournament has been incredible. The stars have shown brightly. And that's in the group stage, and so far in 32, the games have all been really fun. I think we're in for some, like, absolute classics when you get to 16, yeah. 8, 4. There's so many good teams and so many good players and so many fun stories and all that. Anyway, the U.S. plays tonight as well. I know we're talking England, Congo. They play at noon here in Atlanta. The United States plays Bosnia and Herzegovina at 8 o'clock for a chance to get to the round of 16 as well. I mean, gotta feel like they're going to, right? The way that they've been playing.
14: Mm-hmm.
13: It would be very disappointing if they don't.
14: No, they would well.
13: Yeah. They played as well as anybody possibly could have expected in the first couple of games. The third game obviously kind of went the way it went because they played who they played. But I mean, okay. that's great. The expectation, I think, with them is to make it out of group.
14: Yes.
13: And then now we'll see.
14: Yeah. But I think the now we see was before. It was probably before the whole tournament started.
13: Yeah, before it started, I would have, if you told me that it went the way that it's gone, I'd be like, okay, that's a win.
14: Okay, now they're out of the group. Now they're in the knockout, and now it's a thing where it's like, okay, I'm disappointed if they lose. I'm not happy that they're here.
13: Yep.
14: You know, at this stage right now.
13: Because of how they played.
14: Yes, in Bosnia and Herzegovina, they are good. They, from what people have been saying, I tried to read a little scouting report, they're a physical, big physical team. Right? And I know Mike Conte said some of that yesterday. And can UAS... Can we get off to a good start? Can we get to a point where, because that's been the thing right now. And I was watching Norway. It's just like, damn, this game is getting, it's close and it's tight.
13: I know.
14: And so I don't want to be close and tight tomorrow, tonight. You know, I'm not even going to go there. Let's be loose.
13: Far and loose?
14: Yeah, let's do that.
13: Yeah.
14: Yeah, let's do that. But, you know, let's get some guys, some guys in, you know, meaning they're subbing off and everything. We're celebrating stuff like that.
13: It would be really cool if they had another type of performance like they had in the first couple of games where they just were clearly the better team.
14: Right.
13: Obviously.
14: Are they clearly the better team?
13: I don't know. I have no idea. I think they looked like clearly the better team the way they played the first couple.
14: I'm talking about this one.
13: Yeah. I don't. Bosnia
14: says yes.
13: Bosnia is here too.
10: The whole thing is teams.
15: sometimes play loose in group stage because you can make up for a loss if you lose your open.
13: Exactly.
15: If they play loose tonight, they should win by multiple goals.
13: Yeah, that's the thing.
15: Like, but
13: the,
15: you get tight, and like we saw a couple of teams that just didn't look like themselves in the group stage the way they – like Mexico was the other way.
13: Yeah.
15: They played very calm and
13: – I think Brazil's been the other way too. They've gotten calmer as the games have gotten on.
15: Yeah.
13: They played pretty tight early. The U.S. played more free and more like creative than I

0: I've ever seen a U.S. team play in the first two games.
1: Right.
0: Just like the individual skill, the passes that they were linking together, just the, you know, the real creativity stuff.
2: But you had room
0: stuff.
2: For error if you dropped 3 points.
0: You did.
2: And now you don't. And sometimes
0: you played well and everyone's got a little bit more expectation on you.
2: Teams are so
0: now.
2: Worried about the mistake that they don't take the attack.
0: Well, that's the thing. Like Randy said, get off to a good start. The longer it goes nil-nil, or heaven forbid Bosnia Herzegovina get off to a good start, then you really start to get tight.
1: Because
0: they know what it is.
1: Yeah.
0: They know that no one has like a ton of expectation for them. And kind of it's one of those things where it's like there's a lot of people just waiting for them to kind of trip up and be like, see, I told you so.
1: Right.
0: So, yeah, I don't know. It'll be interesting. There's definitely a mental side of it that plays into it. You would hope being at home. The game is in Santa Clara tonight, so hopefully that's a benefit for them, but we'll see. Being back at home didn't seem to help the Braves last night. They lost again. The month of June is over, so that's good. That's a little bit of a mile marker. We'll have Grant McCauley on the show in the 1 o'clock hour, and he can go over some of the stuff that he's tweeted out. But just to summarize, June was a disaster.
1: Yes, it was.
0: It's the worst month the Braves have had in a decade, and hopefully, you know, hopefully it was just June. I don't really know why that would be. I don't understand. You know what I mean? I don't think the calendar changing, but hopefully it was maybe a little mental hurdle for them too. And now that the calendar shifts, they can get back. But yeah, it's a pretty bad situation right now with the Atlanta Braves.
1: Yeah, when that dude hit the choppers, I turned the game off. I was like, yeah. It's gonna be another one. There's no flow. There's no energy. I know Grant was, like you said, we'll have Grant on it. I know I saw his tweet this morning talking about, I guess, Austin Riley talked to the media and how bad he's playing. And there was some boo birds last night for him. I mean, it's just struggle bus. And he's definitely on it, but so is everybody else. It's a lot. And if you're telling me that Ronald Acuña is gonna come save us, I hope so.
0: They said
1: he had a nice workout yesterday and everything at the park and everything like that. Both he was running and things like that. So, okay.
0: Yeah.
1: Okay.
0: It'll help, obviously.
1: Oh, damn sure will.
0: But I also think it just sort of cascades down a little bit, too, because you're in such a bad situation right now with the left side of your infield where you have a shortstop that's unplayable. So you have to be playing other guys that are backups, essentially. Again, you did the same thing last night by starting Mateo. And you either have to have Mateo or Dubon in there at shortstop 60% of the time. So they're guys that would be filling in Mateo or in Dubon's case for Acuña, who's not out there. But then they also don't have a steady left fielder because that guy got suspended for the whole year in spring training.
1: Yes.
0: So Dubon's playing left field a lot, too. I feel like if the shortstop situation was just normal right now and not what it is, Austin Riley's probably a candidate for maybe like a series off. Maybe. You know what I mean? Mm-hmm. Sit him down, let him chill out for a minute, get his mind right, whatever. But you can't.
1: Right.
0: You can't take him out also because you're already taking Ha-Seong Kim out. And you have those guys that are the utility guys filling in there
1: somewhere else.
0: And somewhere else too.
1: Yes.
0: So Austin Riley has to play. And look, baseball's mean, man.
1: It is.
0: It did to Austin Riley last night what it did to Orlando Arcia a couple of years ago. And it did to the catching situation when Baldwin and Murphy were both out.
1: It finds
0: Austin
1: you.
0: Riley comes up in big moments and just isn't able to do it.
1: Yeah, man. Like, and you said this years ago when we first started doing the show. It finds you, man.
0: Yep. If you're in a slump, you're going to come up with runners in scoring position, and you know, you're gonna be put on the spot, and it happened to him twice yesterday.
1: Yeah,
0: and they were both pretty
1: brutal,
0: pretty bad.
1: Yes. Yeah, I think. And so where do you go from here? I know that I saw it heard in Allie's in her update, it's right here on the sheet also about, so hopes of the stopping the losing streak goes to Ronaldo Lopez. When he hurt last week or like his arm or something.
0: Yeah. He's been in the pen, you know?
1: Yeah, no. Yep. But we always knew that when he went to the pen, it was going to be a possibility he was going to get some starts still. They need him to get some starts. I know the young body boys are doing their rehab stints everywhere like that. Hopefully they'll be back sooner rather than later. Obviously not going to be anytime soon, but later. And you just got to, I get at this point, what can you do? Like Austin Riley said, I got to get in the cage. I got to do this. I got to do that.
0: Yeah, like they're working.
1: I'm not saying this. They're not struggling, or he's not struggling because of the lack of the work.
0: Same thing with Ha-Seong Kim. Like they're trying.
1: Yeah.
0: They just
1: not doing
0: can't
1: it.
0: Do it. For whatever reason, they can't do it. And, you know, we've had this Austin Riley conversation a million times now because it's been going on for a while. But that's the problem. It's been going on for a while.
1: Yeah.
0: It's like, you know, this isn't just Oh, man. Bad.

0: bad month for Austin Riley, it's kind of the continuation of a trend that's been going on for a number of years. And that's where I just get back to, man, I really do wonder what the root cause of it is. You don't just get bad, right? Like, not at that age. You don't just get bad when you've been so good. You just have to think it's some sort of lingering physical thing. I don't know. Maybe he's a candidate for an IL. But again, there's no one behind him to put in.
1: Yeah.
0: You don't have a better option. Like, and again, the shortstop situation is such a disaster that that's hampering you too. Guys that might be able to spell Austin Riley for a day or two or whatever it is can't because they have to play shortstop. Because he can't play the guy you paid $20 million to play shortstop because he can't hit. And he's not playing great defense right now either. So, yeah, that explains how things went from, wow, are the Braves going to win 115 games to...
1: That lead is gone.
0: Are they going to be... And by the way, it's not just the Phillies, man. The damn Marlins went 20-6 in June.
1: Oh.
0: And played better than anybody. Like, the Marlins are the best team in baseball in the month of June.
1: Huh.
0: They're six games over 500, too. They're only 4.5 back there. Objects in the rearview mirror are closer than they appear. So, yeah, man, hopefully health and...
1: Better play.
0: Luck, better play, everything that you need. Because it's tough times right now for the Braves, no doubt. All right, we'll come back. We'll get to what's trending. Get you caught up on some of the other stuff that happened after the show yesterday in the NBA, free agency and all that. Don't go anywhere. 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
7: Two of the world's top 10 teams were upset on the same day yesterday, and with Germany and the Netherlands being sent home, this World Cup may be wide open. 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

0: got off to, they're not a long way away from getting the good vibes back, you know?
1: Yeah.
0: Like, you have a good series or go on a, you know, nice little homestand or something like that. Get Ronald Acuna back, which hopefully you will, given the workout that he had in the outfield yesterday. I just you hope that happens soon because it's starting to snowball.
1: There's people on your heels.
0: Yeah.
1: And I'm talking about like they hitting it like the like when you hit the back of your mama Achilles with that grocery cart. That's where they're at.
0: That's what the Phillies are doing.
1: Yeah, that's what the Phillies are doing right now, man. And until something changes, I mean, they need a spark. They need something. Obviously, the spark setter or whatever you want to call it is Ronald Acuña. It's good to hear. I didn't get to see it. But Bo was talking about he's running and getting back into baseball shape. But I go back to what we talked about Monday. Great.
0: Right. That's a lot. And yep.
1: But can we count on it?
0: Nope.
1: Yeah.
0: Unfortunately, the answer to that has to be no.
1: Yeah.
0: Right?
1: Yeah.
0: Like, he comes back and you hope and pray that he's healthy for the rest of the year and goes on a tear and all that. But, I mean, it's just as likely that he comes back and tweaks his hamstring running to first again.
1: Yeah.
0: Drake Baldwin got a hit last night. He snapped out of his sort of, I don't know, he only got one, but better than 0-for-34 that preceded that.
1: That's still unbelievable, yeah. Consider how great he was.
0: I know.
1: And that goes back, that makes me think again, is he still not all the way back?
0: They kind of rushed him back.
1: Yeah.
0: They kind of had to rush him back,
1: but that's what I'm saying. Is he, like, not all the way back, fully healthy from that oblique? We didn't, because, it seems like that's one of those injuries that you got to wait for it to be 100%, unless you're playing for like the damn in the World Series, you got to fight through something like that. This just still seems like something that probably needed a couple more weeks, at least at an All-Star break or something like that. So, but again, got to hit, break it out of the slump, I guess. But I mean, this whole team is on a struggle bus, man. They're in this rut, this summertime rut, Andy, you know, And the thing about it is, I'm talking about you got a summertime rut, and then you tell me that Ronaldo Lopez is pitching today. That don't make me feel no better. That don't make me feel no confident.
0: No. Maybe he can summon 2024
1: early
0: first half.
1: That's what I was saying, early
0: Ronaldo
1: on.
0: Lopez. Yeah,
1: maybe he can, man.
0: He's excellent.
1: I don't know.
0: I
1: have no clue, man. But they're just making my damn head hurt right now. Again, once I saw the ball hit the chop house, I was like, man, please.
0: Yeah, it's just it's crazy how fast it went from like, this is great.
1: Woo-hoo,
0: game start, turn it on, this is awesome. Every night's a different hero, that. And now it's like, oh, man, this is kind of not fun to watch right now.
1: Yeah.
0: But hopefully they get back at it. They're halfway through
1: the season. Are the Braves a bad baseball team? Don't look at the record.
0: No, they're just playing bad.
1: Okay. All right.
0: They're just playing bad.
1: Okay.
0: They got good players.
1: Okay.
0: They got a kind of a bad pitching staff, though.
1: But then we kind of... Or maybe I know everything.
0: We did kind of think that it was going to be bad, but then it was really good.
1: Their pitching staff has a lot of what ifs.
0: Yeah,
1: and when they were pitching so well, it was like
0: wow, look at this.
1: Look at that.
0: Didn't see this one coming.
1: Yeah,
0: and it was like maybe Anthopoulos didn't need to spend money in free agency or do anything to address the pitching staff. They just sent Elder out there to train with Maddox.
1: Yep.
0: That's all they needed
1: to do. That's all he did.
0: And for like 6 weeks, it was great.
1: Yeah. Until it wasn't.
0: Now he's throwing batting practice when he goes out there. And it was like, I mean, even Martin Perez, who had been really good, kind of the
1: solo.
0: The other shoe is going to drop a little bit.
1: Chop house.
0: Well, it's just, you can't really count on Martin Perez to give you six innings and one or two runs every start.
1: We are in agreements on that.
0: Yeah, he's not that guy.
1: We are in agreement.
0: He's going to have five innings and four earned runs every
1: second out. Every second start.
0: The ERA was sub 3 before he started yesterday. But anyway, they lost again.
1: Damn it.
0: Hopefully they'll bounce back today. They got Michael McGreevy on the mound, taking on Reynaldo Lopez for the Braves. Starts at 7:15. And if it's not going great, U.S. game starts at 8.
1: There it is.
0: So flip on over and pay attention to the World Cup.
1: But it got so bad early yesterday that like they were still previewing the World Cup.
0: Yeah, yeah. Well, I didn't get to turn it on until it was 5-1.
1: Yeah.
0: And then they were rallying. They were getting runners on. They scored a couple runs in the 7th and the 8th, and I was like, all right. Mm-hmm. And then Austin Riley came up with runners in scoring position and just was looking at strikes.
2: And Drake.
0: And Drake, too.
2: Bases loaded.
0: Yeah, I know. Bases loaded. Ugh, yuck. What did they go with runners in scoring position yesterday? 1-for-12.
1: Yep. 1-for-12.
0: Not great.
1: Yep.
0: Not great.
1: That's what I started to watch. I was like, oh, there's a movie. Blended. I haven't seen that in a while. Funny Terry Crews is in that damn movie.
0: Serena Williams eliminated in her first match back at Wimbledon.
1: She hasn't won a first round match in a while.
0: Well,
1: yeah, but we understand, you know, why.
0: Most people are like we talk about with LeBron and yeah. other

0: there are folks that are defying the age odds.
1: Yep.
0: Most people are just watching at home at this point.
1: Yeah.
0: So the fact that she was out there is pretty cool.
1: I don't know if she's going to be played. Is she going to be able to play doubles? Because I think they're saying her agent said her knee swelled up a little bit yesterday. So don't know if she's going to be able to play with Venus in their doubles match also.
0: Always love when superstars do what you think you would do if you were a superstar. Rory McIlroy at Wimbledon wearing the green jacket.
1: Awesome.
0: Badass.
1: Yes.
0: That's what I'd be doing. I'd have that thing on every single day. I wonder if he has to call Augusta to get approval. He's like, hey, you mind if I wear it over there?
1: Ain't that his jacket?
0: I don't know how that works.
1: That's my damn jacket.
0: I know, but I don't know how any of that stuff works. Kawhi Leonard headed back to Toronto. Welcome back, Cowie. We love it.
1: Still one of the greatest sound bites because everything that was leading up to the laugh, because they're trying to get to know who Kawhi was and everything, and he's just like, basically, I mean, if you ask me a question, I'll tell you. And then he did that right there. Yep. He had the best two sound bites of the year. That, and what it do, baby.
0: What it do, baby.
1: What it do, baby. But
0: anyway, that's awesome. The Raptors are pretty good now.
1: Yeah, it's really fun. Yeah, you put him in there, and then you think about, you know, what's going to happen in Boston with Jaylen Brown, because that seemed like it's just a foregone conclusion that he's not going to be a Boston Celtic. There's so many different things. I know we talked yesterday about the Jalen Duren signing trade where they get Jalen. I don't know how all that stuff works.
0: A lot of mad Jalens.
1: Huh? Hey, man, we talked about how many Jalens there are. I mean, hell, they have with the ratio they are, I'm pretty sure they're all mad. They're all mad that they're all they got the same damn name.
0: Yeah, I guess the odds are there's just going to be a couple mad Jalens at a time.
1: There's so many of them.
0: I think because we did the Jalen power rankings last year, and Jalen Johnson earned his way into the top four skills-wise.
1: Right.
0: He's probably the second happiest Jalen right now.
1: Who's happier than Jalen?
0: I would say Jalen Brunson's probably a little happier than Jalen Johnson currently. But other than him, who could be happier as a Jalen than Jalen Johnson? Right. Although he's probably looking around wondering if his team's going to do anything.
1: Yeah.
0: Besides re-sign Jock Landale.
1: What else is there to do? They got money?
0: They got $12 million.
1: Okay, that's all you know. Okay.
0: I mean, the first tax.
1: Yeah, but they can go get a couple guys. They can't do 13 because we understand that.
0: Can't get in the tax.
1: Can't get in the tax there, Andy.
0: Which I wouldn't blame him.
1: Yeah.
0: I wouldn't get in the tax for this roster either.
1: I'm not getting in the tax until y'all show me.
0: Yeah, no, we got going a little bit more than a you know, nice end of the season.
1: Yeah.
0: And although it was enough to get the coach and the general manager extensions and promotions.
1: All right, you see that? I had to pay them.
0: Yeah, that's right. That's where the money went.
1: You had to pay them.
0: It is, I don't know, it's interesting. Like, there's a handful of teams in the NBA that seem like they're going to stand pat, right? Like, the Thunder are kind of moving some money around, trying to make it work, but they're gonna hold firm because they're really good, and I think they can talk themselves into, if Jalen Williams was healthy, we would have gone to the finals. The Spurs are going to hold firm because they were in the NBA Finals and they're young. The Knicks will probably do that because they won the championship.
1: Yes.
0: There's probably a few other teams that'll talk themselves into being like, all right, this is kind of what we're doing.
1: Orlando.
0: Orlando did something, didn't they? But maybe not. The Pistons probably need to do something. They haven't really done anything yet. Just feel like the Hawks just doing run it back isn't, I don't know. It's not great.
1: No, it's not. I mean, when we mentioned this on Monday, we were talking about it. It's like, okay, Mitchell Robinson, going to the Celtics.
0: Mm-hmm. That's exactly what they need. But can he start?
1: Yeah, that's my thing. Can he start? Did you see John Collins got a nice deal from the Pistons?
0: I love it.
1: Yeah,
0: man, I love it. Oh, yeah, so they did that. They did that. Yeah, John Collins is going to make $200 million in his NBA career.
1: Miles,
0: well done.
1: Yeah, good for him, man. But Mitchell Robinson going to the Celtics, like, well, I mean, is that for backup? Because he can't play starter minutes.
0: No, I don't think you can play him starter minutes. I mean, they like Kata. Kata had a nice season last year. I don't know if you feel great about that, but he's young, so maybe. Nemus Kata. Oh, Walker Kessler to the Lakers. Okay, now there's some breaking news that actually means something. That's interesting.
1: Well, I mean, but Utah has an opportunity to match it. Am I right or wrong on that?
0: It would be a sign and trade.
1: Okay.
0: So, yeah, I mean, look, I think if Utah was going to do the Walker Kessler deal, it would have happened already.
1: Yeah.
0: So that's exactly what the Lakers needed. Yeah. Obviously, there's health question marks with a guy that only played five games last year.
1: Correct.
0: But, yeah, smart.
1: Very smart.
0: That's what the Lakers need.
1: Yep.
0: And as
1: now they got to get some 3-and-D guys.
0: LeBron gave them permission to move on, and they were like, all right, good. Let's move on. Now we can start building this team around Luka.
1: Got to get some 3-and-D guys. And then, I mean, Luka wanted an 80, list type guy. This guy

0: has A-list type potential for center. All right. Good for him.
1: Yeah, we'll see. I mean, again, no one has seen a ton of Walker Kessler because even when he was playing a lot, it was in Utah on a tanking team. So we didn't see a lot of it. But, you know, it's a good situation, though. I mean, at the most, you're the third guy and probably not expected to do much but protect the rim run and get rebounds. Yeah. So
0: that's all they need.
1: Yeah. And Luka's, you know, those guys are going to be able to feed you and all that. I don't know. Just, again, thinking from the Hawks' perspective, it's like if it's a run it back and we feel good about the way the season closed, the East got a lot better around you.
0: Yes.
1: Like the Raptors just got way better yesterday. The Heat are much better than they were last year. I mean, the Pistons, even if they hold firm, they won 60 games last year. The Knicks won the championship. The Cavs are running it. You know what I mean? Like, it's just, it feels like running the same group back is setting it up for disappointment.
0: All the way. That's what we said that Monday. Hey, guys, each and every night, join Day-Day Lewis for Prep Sports Nation, a comprehensive look at teams, athletes making news, and high school sports across the state. 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Low price. Love the savings. That's Prep Sports Nation, Wednesday nights with Day-Day.
1: We'll come back and react more to some of those NBA stories as they're breaking live as we're sitting here. A couple centers. The center market is evaporating in the NBA. We'll be right back. 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
1: 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The United States tries to do two things they haven't done at a World Cup in 24 years. Win a knockout round match and beat an opponent from Europe. An athletic and physical side from Bosnia and Herzegovina is their test in Santa Clara. The United States should be fresh and well-rested. Many of their key players haven't played in 12 days. I'm Mike Conti.
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0: Sacramento State.
1: What's going on over there in Sacramento?
0: What is going on over there?
1: Where's all this money coming from? This is crazy.
0: What the hell?
1: Because didn't they hire, like, they hired a wild football coaching staff of guys you'd all heard of.
0: Yeah.
1: And then they hire, like, Mike Bibby to be their basketball coach or something like that. Like, we're, all right.
0: Yeah, well, man.
1: And all that just to get in the MAC.
0: Yeah. That's like, okay. to get in the MAC?
1: Okay.
0: Yeah, so and then they go, another $12 million that has to be paid over 3 years, I guess in $4 million increments. So, yeah, where that money coming from? Is this some oil in Sacramento we don't know about? Yeah,
1: there's got to be. There's got to be something. I'm not sure. I mean, all the increased revenue from having the A's play there?
0: I don't know.
1: You know?
0: Maybe.
1: Collecting tax dollars from having the A's there? I don't know.
0: Maybe.
1: Yeah.
0: Damn, they want to go to the MAC?
1: I know. Yeah, I don't know. I mean, that's one of the group of five.
0: Yeah, man.
1: So I think, right? Isn't it?
0: No.
1: Is it not? It's not even one of the group of five.
0: No, yeah, MAC is group of five.
1: It is okay.
0: Yeah.
1: Because before they weren't even in that, right? They were in a smaller conference than that. So look, I don't know. You buy your way to the party. Everybody thinks the ship is sinking, so you got to get on a life raft.
0: That could be it. To, you know, with the super conference or something happens, but yet they're like, well, we're the second tier teams
1: because
0: they're not getting in the super conference.
1: No, you're not going to. I mean, they could have got in the Pac-12 probably.
0: Yeah.
1: The way the Pac-12 was letting people in. Good for them for surviving.
0: And that seemed like that would have been a little bit more easier for them.
1: Would have made a lot more sense.
0: A lot more damn sense.
1: Yeah, and a lot of the teams that are in the Pac, the new Pac-12, are relatively smaller schools, West Coast schools, all that kind of stuff. Anyway, well, good for them. Good for Sacramento State for dreaming big and making it to the MAC. Who knows? Maybe they'll get hot and make the playoff this year.
0: Man. And then one more thing of college football. I guess it's a hearing today. The NCAA files a response for the eligibility lawsuit of the age-based eligibility model.
1: Okay.
0: I think it's that's that 5 for 5 thing.
1: Yeah, whatever. I kind of like that.
0: Yeah, and so they're suing. Some of these kids are suing. I think it said like it's 11 kids who are suing so they can play.
1: Okay.
0: All right. Why not?
1: I don't know.
0: I mean, everybody else is trying to get back in it. So,
1: that's the way to do it.
0: Yeah, so so it's like 11 guys that are filing this lawsuit so they can play another year of college football. Nobody wants to leave college.
1: College is fun, but you gotta leave the nest at some point.
0: One time.
1: Little birdie. You gotta get going. Gotta learn to fly at some point. Related to nothing other than that it's about college football, highly recommend the Barry Switzer book.
0: You're talking about that, yeah.
1: Bootlegger's Boy.
0: Uh-huh.
1: It's just his story.
0: Uh-huh.
1: Pretty good.
0: Awesome.
1: Now, it's his story.
0: Of course.
1: So it's his version of his career, which makes it even better. Because, like, there's a lot of stuff that he's like, yeah, you know, in retrospect, I probably was a little bit harsh on that one. Or maybe I did cheat a little bit, but I didn't cheat that bad. I would highly recommend reading Barry Switzer's book or listening to Barry. This is what I'm doing because I can't really claim to have read it or be reading it. I'm listening to it on audiobook and it's read by Barry Switzer.
0: Mm-hmm.
1: So it makes it even better. It's like his voice telling his story, his version of his story.
0: Uh-huh.
1: Awesome. Awesome. This guy was,
0: he's an interesting character.
1: Yeah. I mean, that's one way to put it.
0: Yeah.
1: he was really grimy.
0: He's an interesting character in an interesting time in that part of the country during football.
1: Yeah. No,
0: yeah.
1: That's another good way to put it.
0: Yeah.
1: But remember, like earlier in the offseason, Kiffin said the thing that he said about Ole Miss and LSU and stuff in that Vanity Fair article. I guess Trinidad Chambliss may have addressed that with the media earlier this week. Barry Switzer was doing the same thing back then. He was like, you don't want to go there.
0: Yeah.
1: You know why? You know?
0: Like,
1: it was the same argument.
0: Man.
1: People have been making that argument for a long time.
0: I know
1: time.
0: They get on SMU rightfully so, but Oklahoma hands weren't clean.
1: No one's hands were clean.
0: Yeah, nobody. But it was just like, okay, we're Oklahoma. That's Texas. That's Texas A&M. You're Southern Methodist, okay? Well, who the hell do y'all think y'all are?
1: We got all the money.
0: Yeah. And that's where they are right now. It's like, you think about all these teams, because when you look at where Texas Tech is, and all like Texas is pissed off that Texas Tech, you know,
1: no, they hate it.
0: They hate it.
1: Yeah,
0: they hate the fact that Texas Tech is relevant because of money.
1: Mm-hmm.
0: But y'all are outspending them. You know what I mean? Not by much, but you're still, you know, you're the top spender and earning all those different things. We talk about Texas, but yeah, give me that. I mean, I know, what was that? Dupree, the running back.
1: Marcus Dupree. That's actually the part of the story I just got to.
0: Okay.
1: Part of the book that he just started telling the Marcus Dupree story.
0: Okay.
1: So I can't wait to hear his version of it.
0: Tell me about it when you finish, all right?
1: Yeah, I will. And so far it's been really, really good.
0: All we heard was Marcus Dupree's version of it.
1: Uh huh. Yeah. And the 30 for 30 was fantastic.
0: Awesome.
1: Yeah. No, but so far, so entertaining as far as that book goes. Anyway, we had a couple of big name signings or trades yesterday, reportedly, in the NBA. Kawhi Leonard going back.

0: back to Toronto. Just to me, really savvy move by them to get better and obviously bring a guy back there who had a really great moment there. You know, maybe one of the teams that would be more willing to pay him long term other than other teams would because of that, right? I mean, he's not young,
1: right?
0: And he has an injury history, but he's got a great history in Toronto, brief, but great.
1: Yeah.
0: And it makes him better. Like, I don't know how long it makes him better, but it makes him better next year.
1: He's going there because they'll give him an extension.
0: Yeah, that's right.
1: Yeah.
0: And it'll probably be a bad contract in three years.
1: Yeah, nobody was going to give him what he wanted financially.
0: Yeah. Paying $60 million to a 39-year-old Kawhi Leonard is going to be a really bad contract.
1: But the funny thing is,
0: but next year it's going to work.
1: Yeah.
0: Well, yeah. It'll make them better.
1: Did he go up there thinking like he's getting away from the crime? I'm in another country.
0: Yeah, I don't know. I don't know. That's going to be interesting, too. Like, now that he's not on the team anymore, if the NBA ever actually does anything about it.
1: That'd be crazy that they suffer Heaney in there.
0: Yeah, that does. Yeah, that's and that's the thing, too, is now you just kind of look at that era with the Clippers. It didn't go the way that they wanted it to.
1: No.
0: That's for sure. I mean, you get it at the time. Kawhi picked you and said, I want this guy.
1: Yeah.
0: He'll come with me.
1: Yeah.
0: You got to get him. They got him. You understood getting Paul George and Kawhi Leonard at the time.
1: At the time.
0: But it backfired spectacularly.
1: It backfired because of how great Shea is.
0: That's part of it.
1: Yeah. That's all of it.
0: Well,
1: I think that's all of it.
0: If they won a championship in L.A., then it would be fine.
1: Okay, obviously
0: but that didn't work.
1: But that's what I'm saying. But if Shea was just a good player.
0: Yeah. No, but I think it all plays into it.
1: Well, I think more than anything, it's because Shea.
0: Shea going in that trade of becoming an MVP and an NBA champion, for sure.
1: Yeah.
0: The two of those guys not being able to stay healthy on the floor and do anything together.
1: But at the time, we were like, oh, yeah.
0: Of course. Of course. Yeah. Of course. At the time, it made perfect sense. And that was still very much like the peak, like, super team, get your two guys, pick your spot era. And yeah, I mean, no one blamed him at the time. No one knew, even the people that were the highest on Shea Gilgeous-Alexander had no idea he was going to become this guy.
1: Mm-hmm.
0: But he did, so backfire. They didn't win anything together.
1: Nothing.
0: Kawhi leaves with a mild scandal in the rearview mirror, and Paul George has been gone for years. So the Clippers are kind of a smoldering rubble again.
1: This new building with all these toilets and...
0: Well, good.
1: Yeah.
0: Because they're kind of...
1: Yeah. Boo-boo.
0: Kind of boo-boo. Good thing they got all those toilets. Although I'll be honest with you. Like, I kind of, you know, in terms of pivots go, obviously that didn't go well, but I do... Darius Garland's a good player. They were able to swap Zubats for the chance at the fifth pick, which they got. So they got Keaton Wagler, and we'll see how that works out for him. But at least in terms of, like, it being, you know, kind of a disastrous run.
1: I wonder where their
0: at least picks, they have something.
1: I wonder where their picks are, meaning going forward. But they don't have, because this seems to me like Boston wants picks. Could they put a package together for Jaylen Brown?
0: I don't know where the picks are, but wouldn't Jaylen? They want a guy, don't they?
1: When you think he's a guy?
0: Who?
1: Jaylen Brown.
0: I know, but the Celtics want a guy.
1: I know, that's what I'm saying. That was the only thing, like, who they wanted in the trade. I saw they just signed Mike Conley Jr. To a 1-year deal. Would they want Darius Garland for them?
0: For who?
1: In the Jaylen Brown trade. What's some pick? Because obviously they got some first-round picks back. You want Brandon Ingram?
0: Mm-mm.
1: No.
0: Okay. Mm-mm. No, we can't do that.
1: There's nobody out there that is good as Jaylen.
0: No, there isn't. There isn't. And they're finding, the report this morning is that the Celtics are finding a really kind of limited market right now. Like, teams aren't super into trying to get into the Jaylen Brown business. And I don't think it's anything really about Jaylen Brown. Mm-hmm. It's just hard to bring a guy in with that contract, given that you're going to have to give up quite a bit to get him.
1: Correct.
0: Like, the best situation for Jaylen Brown is and always has been Boston.
1: Yes.
0: It's the best situation. He's got a great teammate who has won a championship with.
1: Yes.
0: And
1: it ain't said nothing.
0: That hasn't said anything. Like, that is interesting. Yeah. Tatum's been real quiet on this thing, which is the
1: right thing to do.
0: I know.
1: Yeah.
0: It's just weird in this era for a superstar to actually keep quiet.
1: Yeah.
0: Like, seems like pretty much everybody else would have something, you know, would have had like an eye emoji on Instagram or something like that. But Jason Tatum's just going about his business, probably still rehabbing a little bit because he re-injured it in the playoffs last year. Yeah, I mean, the best course of action for them is figure it out. Like, somehow fix it. I don't know if that's possible though.
1: Yeah.
0: And then it just starts to get to, you know, what are the other potential suitors? I still think Denver is an interesting spot just because they kind of need to do something,
1: mm-hmm.
0: right? Like, they've peaked with that core. It'd be fun to see.

0: them shake it up a little bit. Again, I don't know if Boston wants what the return would be there. But yeah, that's kind of gone sideways for them.
1: Yeah, man. And Walker Kessler, I mean, when you see the full trade, the Lakers gave up some stuff for him. And then, I mean, he took less than the contract that Utah was offering. Got some different kickers in it and everything like that. But to give up the first, like, they gave up for him. But your star wanted it. The guy who was the face of your franchise,
0: yeah.
1: He wanted a guy like him.
0: Yeah. It's there's such an unknown with Walker Kessler,
1: yeah.
0: Right? Like, we just have never, you know. He had a couple nice years in Utah. Last year missed almost the entire season with a shoulder injury. You know, what's it going to look like when it actually means something? We'll see. Good for him. I mean, it's obviously a great contract, and he was able to leverage the timing perfectly. That's what it all is. I mean, it's all about timing. If you get the timing right, he could be a guy who's never made an All-Star game before and get a $185 million contract extension like Austin Reeves. If you get the timing wrong, you get shipped off to Portland for the contract of Jeremy Grant. Yeah. You know what I mean? Like, it's crazy how the market shifts as far as timing goes for some of these guys in the NBA. You're right. It does feel like that's a lot to give up, but then you kind of put it in the context of like
1: Utah
0: gave
1: up
0: 5 first rounders to get Rudy Gobert.
1: Right.
0: Right. Like, New York gave up 5 first rounders to get Mikal Bridges. Sometimes when you really want a guy and your star demands it, then you give some stuff up. And those picks are going to suck. I mean, they're 2 pick swaps at a first rounder in 2031. You know what I mean? Like, if it works at all for the Lakers, those are going to be terrible picks. I don't like trading with Danny Ainge, though.
1: That was the thing. I was like, Danny gonna find a way to flip that to the number one pick.
0: Yeah, or package him for something else. I don't know. It's weird now, you know, with some of these front office shifts in the NBA. Like, it's weird now to kind of have to take into account that Utah might be smart,
1: right?
0: Whereas there was a period of time where they kind of weren't. Where Charlotte seems to be like a pretty well run smart team, where forever they weren't. It's hard to. It's watching all this stuff in this offseason, and with some-

0: He started calling me. Hey, this is the highest his value's been.
1: I think they knew that. I think
0: they were trying to trade him for a while.
1: Yeah,
0: but
1: I think
0: his value
1: so too.
0: Just wasn't there.
1: Exactly.
0: It was like, oh, his value's high. We got to see if we can get him out of here.
1: I was listening to somebody. I don't remember who it was. Somebody was detailing kind of the way that they used him last year in his minutes. Almost like they knew they were going to be able to trade him.
0: Dude,
1: let's not get this guy hurt.
0: He didn't play 30 minutes a game.
1: He didn't.
0: Yes.
1: He didn't.
0: He's starting point guard for your team.
1: Well, because he didn't play in the fourth quarter.
0: Yeah.
1: Because they couldn't play him in the fourth quarter.
0: Come on.
1: And then, yeah, you know, the PJ Washington thing. Like, I think they probably would have moved on from him a while ago if they could have, but they finally found a way to trade him. All right, we'll come back. We'll get to an NFL no huddle to kick off the noon hour. Thanks for being with us. 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
19: The Braves dropped game one of their series with the Cardinals last night, falling 5-3 at Truist. They'll look to even things up tonight with first pitch at 7:15. Reynaldo Lopez gets the start. And the U.S. men's national team faces Bosnia-Herzegovina in the knockout round of the World Cup today. 8 o'clock is kickoff in Santa Clara. I'm Allie Mack.
15: And now, an actual Andy and Randy listener. 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

0: Day Show with Andy and Randy with you here. Hump Day, noon. Halfway to the weekend. Congratulations. It's all downhill from here. And who knows, if you're like us, you're already more than halfway there. 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Back into some World Cup and NBA offseason conversation in about 20 minutes in the back page with Bo at 1240
1: always. And one of the funniest things I saw the last couple of days was, you know how countries do arranged marriages and everything like that? And so there, sometimes you don't meet your significant other subcultures until the
0: day. Yeah, I've heard of arranged marriages. Yeah.
1: All right. So there's this video going around, and I hope it's AI generated about this woman meeting her husband for the first time and her face when she sees this man. Mm. All right. And I keep looking at it, and I'm like, I'm trying to find the angle where this has got to be AI of his head.
0: Oh.
1: Yeah.
0: I don't know.
1: I don't know, dog.
0: Some people look like
1: I'm not, but he looks like an upside down Hershey kiss.
0: He does, yeah.
1: You know what I mean? I mean, it's the funniest thing in the world, and how he's just so.
0: He's a little disappointed.
1: He's very disappointed.
0: Yeah, he's also not the tallest fella.
1: Yeah, and the thing with him is he knows she's like.
0: Yeah. You can't hide that.
1: You can't hide that head. You can't even wear a hat over that.
0: No, and also you can't hide the reaction.
1: Yeah. Either. Like, that is just poor thing.
0: That's the risk you run, though, with an arranged marriage. Yeah, you know what I mean?
1: But think about it. It's just like she didn't ask for it.
0: No, she didn't.
1: You know what I'm saying?
0: Like, I guess there's, sucks.
1: His parents got to be really rich. You know, he got to come for money or something like that. Because any parent, there's no way I'm letting you marry my child. So that's why I say they must have a lot of money. He must come from an influential family, and we might not be as influential.
0: Sure. Yeah, that's sort of something like that.
1: Yeah, something like that. Because ain't no in the hell that I'm going to hook my baby up with that man.
0: No, you wouldn't.
1: No.
0: No. Now, how does that work? Do the parents get to see prior to the arrangement?
1: That's a great point.
0: Or,
1: I have a boy.
0: Because I'd be furious if I was her at my dad. Like, hey, man, what are you doing?
1: I have a son named Robin. Son. Yeah, I have a boy named Robinson, and I want to marry. I want our families to combine as one. Oh, okay. What does he look like?
0: Two great families finally together.
1: What does he look like? What do you like his father?
0: Looks great. What do you mean? Don't worry about it. If that's the answer, then you got to raise your eyebrows a little bit. What does he look like? Don't worry about it.
1: He looks
0: pretty good.
1: He's a great personality. Yeah,
0: he's a great person. Very funny.
1: Hardworking.
0: Yeah, he's taken over the family business.
1: Yeah,
0: but what's he look like, though? Like, what are my grandkids going to look like?
1: You know what I'm saying? Like, you didn't take into account it what your grandkids might look like?
0: Oh, man. I don't know. I guess I'm thankful I didn't have an arranged marriage.
1: Lakers signed another center real quick, Andy. Sandro Mamalukevili.
0: There you go.
1: Yeah. Signed 4-year deal, $52 million. So they got Walker Kessler, him, and DeAndre Ayton.
0: DeAndre opt-in Ayton.
1: All opt-in Ayton. He's like, man, please, I done set up roots here in L.A.
0: Yeah, man. That's got to sting a little bit, you know, when he went on that little tirade where he said, I'm not Clint Capella. Yeah,
1: he said that.
0: As if Clint Capella wasn't like a really good center in the NBA who averaged like 15 and 13.
1: Being the number one pick, if he had Clint Capella's career, it'd be okay.
0: Yeah, it'd be okay.
1: Yeah.
0: Now, if he wasn't the number one pick and he had Clint Capella's career, it'd be pretty impressive.
1: Pretty impressive.
0: But yeah, he was not only the number one pick, he was the number one pick in a pretty good draft.
1: Yeah, who was number two pick?
0: I think it was Marvin Bagley.
1: It was.
0: Luckily for Marvin Bagley, nobody remembers that because it was Ayton, and then it was Trey, and then it was Jaren Jackson Jr., and then it was Luka, and obviously the Hawks and the Mavs switched Luka and Trey. And
1: man.
0: Jaren Jackson Jr. has been a really good player, too.
1: Yes.
0: And also has something to do with maybe why Walker Kessler didn't want to go back to Utah.
1: You remember when I asked you this on Monday? I was like, so Utah's done, right?
0: I think so.
1: Okay.
0: I mean, I don't, you know.
1: I want to see this hot shot young coach they got.
0: Everybody says he's so good.
1: Yeah, I want to see him coach. I want to see him coach.
0: The NBA is such an interesting league where a lot of times it's based on reputation.
1: Yeah.
0: And a lot of times, and he has a good reputation, and we'll see. Like, he's been on a team that's been actively tanking.
1: Right.
0: He's been coaching a team where the front office told him, this guy gets to play this amount of minutes.
1: Yes.
0: This guy gets to play this amount of games.
1: Yes.
0: This guy has to have a surgery.
1: Is that one of the things where you hire the coach you want? Because he's gonna do what you say to?
0: Maybe, but also you hire him because somebody else is going to hire him and you think he's really good and, you know, you're going to stick with him. You're not going to hold it against him, the fact that you went 17-65 because he did it on purpose. I mean, it's not the same thing because he's had success in another stop and he's won more games. But, like, Quinn Snyder just got a contract extension and hasn't had but one winning season here in Atlanta.
1: Mm-hmm.
0: Now, again, he won a lot of games in Utah. Not as many games as it sounds like when you hear people talk about it, but he did win quite a few games. They never made a conference final.

0: finals with some pretty good players on that team. But and then they had a pretty good second half of the year last year, and you know, contract extensions and whatnot. So I don't know. Every situation is different, obviously. You know, the goals of front offices and what you're able to sell them on and all that kind of stuff. But yeah, it's pretty wild. It's pretty wild because, I mean, again, I know only one team's going to win a championship every single year.
1: It's been eight different ones.
0: So saying that you didn't win a championship, so you didn't do this, that, or that. Yeah, well, a lot of teams had good years and didn't win championships. But, yeah, I don't know. It's a lot of money being given out there to guys speculatively right now. Like Walker Kessler getting $130 million is pretty wild.
1: Good for him.
0: Sure. Yeah, but like, you know, again, it's hopefully it works out. Hopefully it works out. All right, let's get to an NFL no huddle.
2: Actually, I don't care.
0: He's going to get the money either way.
2: No huddle. The best the NFL has to offer.
3: Let's go.
4: What?
1: Way to go, Cargo.
4: Lakers signed a guy I've never heard of.
0: We attempted to say his name. Yeah. It didn't go great.
1: Yeah, it didn't go well.
0: Memo sent to all NFL teams. NFLPA Brendan Sorsby will not be pursuing further litigation regarding his entry into the NFL. So that little threat they made about maybe.
1: You don't want to sue the league that you try to get into.
0: No.
1: You know what I'm saying?
0: He's off to a bad start with the NFL.
1: Just let it go.
0: Yeah.
1: Let it go. Go away.
0: Yeah.
1: All right. And do what you said you were going to do. Start getting and preparing for the 2027 NFL draft.
0: But being like, all right, college isn't working out. I'll just go to the supplemental draft.
1: Yes.
0: And then them being like, no, you can't.
1: No.
0: And then being like, we're going to sue you. It's like, dude, just
1: let it go.
0: Just pipe down.
1: Let it go.
0: Go do some ladder drills.
1: Yeah. Go get yourself ready.
0: Get some mental reps.
1: Yep. Because you don't want to be coming in the league and pissed off everybody.
0: Yeah. And you've already kind of done that.
1: Because the thing about it is, they'll find a way to get you.
0: Oh, sure.
1: Oh, yeah. They'll find a way to get you. You'll find out your ass suspended or something.
0: The good news is he lives in a 2026, 2027 news cycle to where by the time he gets to the draft next year, everyone will have moved on 400 times.
1: Oh, yeah. We won't hear no more about Brandon Sorsby until after, well, maybe the first Texas Tech game.
0: Yeah.
1: And then during the draft process.
0: Yeah, pretty much. That's it. And then by then, they'll be like, oh, yeah, remember that?
1: Yeah.
0: The guy that gambled? Because the world turns so fast now. DJ Moore bought out his stock of jerseys, shirt jerseys, and left them for fans to have for free.
1: Yeah, because I guess he's changing his number or something like that.
0: Cool.
1: Usually whenever you change your number, you got to buy out the stock of the jersey. So good for him, man.
0: I guess it all told, you know, $1,200 for 27 is not so bad.
1: No, but it's not bad.
0: Could have been worse.
1: Like $20 million.
0: Yeah, it could have been worse.
1: Yeah.
0: He could have had to spend a lot more money than that.
1: Damn. Only $1,200, huh?
0: Well, there's only 27 shirts.
1: I know what I'm saying. I thought it was more than it actually did. Oh, okay. Well, good for him. Good for him, I guess. We'll mention it. Shout out and prayers to Calais Campbell and his family as his mother was found dead here in Atlanta, and his brother's being accused of this. So, I mean, obviously that is a straight up disaster, man.
0: Yeah, that's a nightmare.
1: Yes, it's a disaster.
0: Absolute nightmare.
1: What else we got? Mike Evans is unguardable in practice, Andy.
0: Okay, good.
1: In practice. Ready to go, Mike.
0: Well, according to his teammate, Kyle Juszczyk.
1: Yeah.
0: Okay.
1: Yeah.
0: Cool.
1: All right.
0: If I'm one of the DBs, I'm like, hey, man.
1: Hold on, dude.
0: We've been working too.
1: What the hell?
0: I've been working too, Kyle.
1: What the hell are you doing, Kyle?
0: Yeah, what are you throwing me under the bus? The Bucks quarterback Baker Mayfield on his contract. It's a matter of finding that middle ground.
1: What is the middle ground?
0: Well, he wants more than they want to give him.
1: Yeah.
0: And they want to give him less than he wants.
1: Yeah.
0: So, you have to find something in there.
1: Okay.
0: I don't know.
1: Yeah,
0: I feel like Baker Mayfield's been really good. Like,
1: he has been good. But
0: paying his money.
1: I think they look at it from the standpoint, we talked about earlier in this offseason, like, okay, like Todd Bowles, I think, is on borrowed time.
0: True.
1: I think he's on borrowed time, which is a shame.
0: Unless they win some games.
1: Which is a shame. But at the same time, like, they probably look at it, well, if we're going to lose our head coach might want a new quarterback or something like that. So I think that's where the impasse is. And they don't think Baker is an elite quarterback. I think he's good, but I don't think he's elite. Like, can he get us you can't put the moniker, well, like, can he get us a Super Bowl, meaning that's who you pay all that money to?
0: Mm-hmm.
1: Well, that's not true nowadays because all quarterbacks or being $50 million.
0: I know. It's just
1: it ain't one nothing.
0: Again, it's all about timing.
1: Yes.
0: Like we talked about in the NBA.
1: If he
0: like,
1: would have kept playing the way he was played at the beginning of the season,
0: sure.
1: They might, you know.
0: Definitely.
1: Yes.
0: Or if he was an unrestricted free

0: agent, and he was just out there, and the market could dictate it. Like, again, it just takes one other team, you know? Yeah. But he's under contract.
1: Yeah.
0: So they don't have to pay him, and he could play next year, and that is what it is. I mean, for him to have come back from what his career was becoming and get a $100 million contract and play like he has and go to the playoffs in Tampa is actually pretty impressive in the first place.
1: The crazy thing, Andy, and I thought about this, like, what helped Baker was that was it a Thursday night game? Remember when he went to the Rams?
0: Uh-huh.
1: He got to the Rams on Tuesday and started that Thursday and Thursday night game and played well.
0: Mm-hmm.
1: He's like, oh, okay.
0: Yeah. I think the other thing that helped Baker was not playing for the Browns or the Panthers.
1: was a raggedy-ass quarterback room.
0: Going to Tampa and being able to throw to
1: Mike Evans,
0: who we just talked about, and Chris Godwin. And I think that helped too.
1: Yeah, man, but he's unguardable in Baker. So hopefully, and Baker said this, I mean, training camp starts in a few weeks. Well, he said they're at the training camp date is the cutoff for contracts.
0: Hold out, Baker.
1: Dummy.
0: Let's hold out.
1: Oh, man.
0: Let's get them in turmoil.
1: Oh,
0: down
1: man.
0: There.
1: But quarterback, well, no, I take the funny. The first time I ever seen a quarterback hold out was Mark Bolger. And they were working on a contract. And so he didn't come to the first day of training camp. So they had a team meeting before. They're like, Mark Bolger's not going to be here. And we're like, oh, something going on? No, they're working on this new contract. If the media asks, say it's a family issue, that he's not going to be there. So I wonder if they got something cooked up already. Baker decides.
0: Oh, yeah. Trying to come up with some sort of excuse.
1: Yeah.
0: Not going to buy it.
1: Yeah.
0: If he's not there, it's going to be contract related.
1: Because it's already been put out there like that.
0: Yeah. Yes. I think you're going to be able to pull that one off. Mark Andrews and more teammates complimenting teammates. Mark Andrews says Lamar Jackson will be a, quote, scary sight in the new offense. He was a scary sight in the old offense.
1: I know. Like, number 8 is scary.
0: I do not doubt it.
1: Yeah. But I think
0: Lamar Jackson, very good.
1: The one thing that they love, and I'm glad that Lamar decided to do this, is go up there and participate in the offseason condition with the new coach,
0: now,
1: new coordinator.
0: Is he in negotiation for a new deal, or did he get a new deal?
1: He is doing it at his pace.
0: Right.
1: And so that's frustrating the hell out of people, probably, because he doesn't have an agent.
0: Right, right.
1: And the one thing about it is, like, Lamar's like, I can get maybe some more next year, or maybe he just want to be a free agent.
0: Yeah, maybe.
1: Who knows?
0: Maybe.
1: Who knows?
0: But we'll see how it goes.
1: I love it.
0: I mean, it's the first year post Harbaugh. So, you know, I don't know. I don't need to commit to anything long term.
1: They called him a coach killer. I said, he only had one coach.
0: Lamar Jackson?
1: Yeah. Oh, he's a coach killer. Well, he only had one coach. I know the organization chose him over the head coach, but that always happens when you're as good as he is.
0: I think you got to go through a couple more than one.
1: Don't you got to have like two or three?
0: Yeah.
1: Yeah, to be a coach killer?
0: There are not that many coach killers in the NFL.
1: Yeah,
0: that doesn't happen very often.
1: I was like, what? A coach killer?
0: It happens in the NBA sometimes, but I think people put that moniker on people before.
1: There was one here.
0: Was it?
1: I never said it. I didn't believe it.
0: I mean, they both guys that got their jobs relieved haven't gotten other jobs since then. So I don't know. You know what I mean? I don't know. How many games has Lloyd Pierce won as a head coach since he moved on? Bunch? I miss it?
1: Yeah.
0: All right. We'll come back. We'll get back into some World Cup stuff, some more NBA offseason conversation as well. 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
2: Grand plan over before it even got started in Golden State. The Wizards may want nothing to do with trading Anthony Davis, and the Warriors re-signed Kristaps Porzingis yesterday, making their cap situation more difficult than we thought it would be. So is it still possible LeBron heads to the Bay? Sure, anything's possible when NBA free agency opens at 6 p.m. Eastern. But the probability, unless James is willing to play for less than he thinks he's worth, just took a big hit. I'm Chris Matthews.
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11: It's win or go home for the U.S. men's national team tonight as they face Bosnia-Herzegovina in the World Cup knockout round. Kickoff is set for 8 o'clock in Santa Clara. And the Braves open game two against the Cardinals tonight after dropping the series opener 5-3 at Truist. Reynaldo Lopez is on the mound at 7:15. I'm Allie Mack.

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3: England.
4: Hey, it's so early.
3: England down early.
4: Hell of a goal, dude.
3: To the Democratic Republic of the Congo here in Atlanta.
4: Yeah.
3: 22nd minute. Congo lead 1-0 over England.
4: I know one thing. They better. England better. They need to win this. You know, I want Congo to win, but no. England loses.
3: Yeah, I do too. I'm rooting for Congo outright.
4: England loses this game. We were talking right before we came back on. Them damn English hooligans, the boys from Liverpool and from Sutherland and places like that.
3: Leave our city alone.
4: Leave our city. Don't down there burning up.
3: It's not our fault.
4: All right,
3: don't be getting mad and causing damage here in Atlanta.
4: All right,
3: fly home and then beat up your own neighborhood.
4: Mike Bell, watch your car, man. They come up there. They can start. They flip cars and stuff.
3: They're going to be furious.
4: They're gonna be mad as hell.
3: They're losing the round to 32. Yeah. That's basically losing in the group stage.
4: Yeah, man.
3: Pretty much.
4: Yeah. So y'all watch yourself out there, man. If England loses this game,
3: I'll be honest with you. I'm with you. I'm rooting for the Congo too.
4: Well, Congo,
3: come on.
4: But yeah, y'all go down there. Just make sure y'all know y'all hooligans gonna think y'all gonna treat Atlanta like it's Liverpool.
3: Yeah. No. Don't.
4: No, don't do that.
3: Don't do that.
4: Don't do
3: Respect
4: that.
3: Respect our city.
4: Yes.
3: Okay.
4: Yeah.
3: Take your ass down to Hartsfield. Fly home. Thank you for coming, by the way. Sorry for being a bad host.
4: We appreciate it.
3: I'm just preemptively worried that you're going to damage some property around here, knowing the kind of hooliganism those guys get up to.
4: Yeah.
3: We don't need any of that, okay?
4: We don't. Hey, I'm so curious because I was like, okay, because obviously people from all over the world are coming to these matches and things. And I'm like, how far in advance do you book your flight?
3: Right.
4: You know what I'm saying?
3: Like, but how could you?
4: How could you? That's what I'm saying. So, I mean, these are like a lot of last-minute flights or is it like standby flights?
3: I don't know. It's a great question.
4: Yeah, because like looking at the state, like looking at France game yesterday, I was like, damn, how do they know
3: where they were
4: going to be at this stage?
3: Well, then like maybe, you know, if you're France, if you're Argentina, if you're a Georgia fan, if you're like a college football fan, it's like, all right, I'm not going to go to this playoff game because I can go to this one. It's a little closer to where I am. But yeah, like if you're, because there's going to be some teams that go further than anybody expects.
4: Exactly.
3: And you're like, all right, I need to get to Seattle so I can go see whatever my country is.
4: Right.
3: Yeah. I mean, you're going to be paying a lot.
4: Yeah.
3: Because like Argentina, if they beat Cabo Verde, is going to be in Atlanta next Tuesday.
4: Right.
3: Right. I would imagine that the Argentinian fans have been like kind of doing the math. It's like likely if we do this, if we win our group, then we win that game, then we'll go there.
4: Right.
3: So maybe you do that. The other thing too, I don't know, it seems like some of these fans are just here. for the long run.
4: And they're
3: going to be here until my team is eliminated.
4: Yeah, okay, hold on. Check the flights, babe. We got to go. We're in Atlanta, no, but we got to go to Santa Clara. Check the flights or something like that because, it's an amazing thing. I was just curious about it. It's like, damn, they got to have a whole, like, but you know where when the World Cup is going to where the World Cup is going. So that's just, all right, we got to save money. We can't go out to dinner. We can't take no trips.
3: Yeah.
4: You know, no vacation for 4 years.
3: Or some of even the watch parties in the countries look amazing too. Like, all right, we don't have the money to fly to, you know, to fly to Boston to go to the game, but all right, we'll just go down to the town square.
4: Yeah.
3: It's going down there. We're going to have a good time. Or maybe they know a pilot. Because sometimes, you know, you get a flight.
4: It's always on a commercial flight?
3: My wife was, at the airport the other day. Uh-huh. She's out of town for the week doing some work. And she sat down to have a drink because she was there early. A pilot sat down next to her, started flirting with her.
4: Do we need to go to the airport?
3: No, everything's okay. Everything was handled correctly.
4: Oh.
3: But, yeah. Oh, so she was like, she's so sweet. She didn't realize she was being flirted with. Until he was like, you know, you got the jump seat if you want to fly for free. And she was like, oh, no, I've got a husband. I'm not doing that. And he was like, oh, all right. Well, he's a lucky guy. But yeah, she's at the airport getting flirted with by pilots. So
4: we need to go to the airport.
3: Still got it.
4: What airline was this?
3: Nah, he was an elderly fella.
4: Oh, he's an old fart.
3: I bet pilots are out there slutting it up.
4: Oh, you know they are.
3: You know what I mean?
4: You know they are.
3: They're just flying around, hitting the airport bar, offering free flights.
4: All the day.
3: I mean, don't you think?
4: You ever wonder why when people are getting on board, they're standing at the door?
3: Yeah, exactly. Yeah. Plus also, like, I'll be honest with you, like, you look pretty badass in a pilot uniform. You know what I mean? You got the wings. That's a cool outfit. You know, like, I don't know.

0: what you rate yourself on a scale of 1 to 10, whatever.
1: I mean, women like guys
0: in
1: uniform.
0: You get like 2 more points in a pilot
1: outfit.
0: Women
1: like guys in uniform.
0: Yeah, you do.
1: Yeah,
0: definitely.
1: Yeah, but speaking of uniform, you saw the guy from
0: I wasn't worried
1: from the
0: about
1: Village
0: it.
1: People died. The policeman from the Village People died today.
0: Dang it.
1: Yeah, man. I just the uniform thing.
0: R.I.P.
1: Yeah, yeah. We can't play any.
0: Nah. We can do this.
1: Yeah. But no, but yeah.
0: What was their second most famous song?
2: It's got to be In the Navy, right?
0: Oh, there you go.
2: Right?
0: Abe was all over that one.
1: Like, he perkered up.
2: It's got to be.
0: Definitely.
1: I don't know what song you're talking about.
0: Definitely. YMCA, obviously, is their famous song.
1: Nobody know. I mean,
0: yeah, In the Navy. I've heard that song. I've heard In the Navy.
1: Okay.
0: In the Navy. I won't sing it because we'll get in trouble. Yeah.
2: Wait, did they?
0: You can sail the same
2: They also did Macho Man.
0: Oh, okay. Oh, okay. All right. Okay.
2: Maybe that one's in there.
0: All right.
1: Why am I thinking that Macho Man and YMCA are all the same song?
0: Because they sound the same. They sound the same. What a funny gimmick.
1: Yeah, dog. I'm thinking they're all the same.
0: We just got dudes that dress up in various, like, blue-collar professions and a Native American.
1: Yes.
0: And we just do some choreographed dances.
1: Yeah.
0: What a time.
1: What a time.
0: Anyway, RIP to the police officer. Yeah, like we said, Congo's beating England right now. That would be awesome if that happened. Belgium and Senegal play later today. USA, Bosnia-Herzegovina at 8. And we had 3 more teams advance to the round of 16 yesterday. Norway threw 2-1. That was a really good game.
1: Yes, it
0: like,
1: was.
0: Like, Ivory Coast, when they struck back and tied it up, Erling Haaland scored in the 86th minute. Beautiful goal. Their first goal was beautiful, too. France beat the hell out of Sweden. They feel like they're kind of the juggernaut right now.
1: Yeah.
0: And Mexico with a really impressive win over Ecuador as well. I know they're benefited by playing in the Azteca and playing in Mexico, whatever. They're also a really good team.
1: They're good.
0: They look really good.
1: Yeah, they're good. That place is rocking, man. And, you know, I think, does the winner of this game go there? If I'm not mistaken, Abe?
2: I think, yeah.
1: Okay.
0: Oh, to Mexico?
1: Yeah, the winner of this game here in Atlanta, mm-hmm. right? I think they're playing out there next.
0: Mm-hmm.
1: But yeah, I mean, the 32, the added round or added teams, you say, I like it, Andy. And I know we were talking earlier in the game, and earlier in the show, and Abe was talking, came in on the segment with us, like, the intensity level in these knockout rounds has been unreal.
0: Oh, yeah.
1: It's been unreal. Unless you're France. I mean, you just go beat the hell out of Sweden. Don't even worry about it, all those different things. But all of them came down to the end of the game, or like we said, day before, PKs, mm-hmm. goals in the stoppage time, goals right before stoppage time. My thing is, because I get irritated with soccer because of the running clock. But, like, if you score a goal and say you're in the 94th minute and you got 5 extra minutes and all that damn celebrating, I'm going to get the ball. Get y'all ass off the pitch so I can get this ball and we can go.
0: Yeah, well, like, if you're losing,
1: yeah, if you're losing
0: you do.
1: Yeah.
0: You go grab it, get back,
1: why
0: you start.
1: Are they celebrating?
0: Yeah.
1: Because now the whole team comes to the celebration.
0: I love that that's just kind of an understood part of it.
1: Though. Yeah.
0: Like you score a goal and it's like, look, man, we need 90 seconds.
1: Yeah.
0: Everybody's coming on. I got to do my celebration. I got to run to the corner flag and do my thing. Like, and then, yeah, they just tack on an extra 90 or 2 minutes.
1: You know what
0: or whatever
1: I want to do, but I know that I would hurt myself if I did it. I want to do the double knee slide.
0: Yeah, got to be on grass.
1: Yeah, obviously.
0: Yeah.
1: Yeah, I want to do the double knee slide.
0: People try to do it on turf. You don't want to do that.
1: No, I don't want to do that. Did you ever do the double knee slide?
0: No, the double knee slide wasn't a hot celebration when I was playing.
1: Oh, okay.
0: When I was playing, the one that people were doing was you'd run and you'd slide kind of like a baseball slide,
1: uh-huh.
0: but you'd put your hand under your head and kind of pose like you were on the beach.
1: Oh, okay.
0: I did that after I scored a goal in overtime in high school. And I don't know, I was fired up, man. It was a goal in overtime.
1: You're supposed to be.
0: My mom was unimpressed.
1: Yeah.
0: She was like,
1: they're usually not.
0: Why do you have to act like that when you do something good? It's like, it is a good question. I don't know. I don't know why I did need I'm not sure. But I don't act like that anymore.
1: Okay.
0: I was a showboat when I was younger.
1: That's cool. Yeah, I'm going to double knee slide.
0: Yeah. I know what I would do now. I like the one where you jump kick the corner flag. That's kind of cool.
1: I don't want to be destructive.
0: Well, you're not going
1: to
0: hurt it.
1: Oh, no. In the point to kick it over?
0: I'd bounce back up.
1: Okay.
0: That thing popped back up.
1: Right.
0: You double knee slide on a wet field, you could be destructive.
1: But I'm saying,
0: you take up a chunk.
1: But they don't look like they never take up chunks. And they just like it's glat, like they're doing the.
0: It is a badass celebration.
1: It's a badass celebration.
0: Yeah, it's a badass celebration. Cristiano Ronaldo's celebration's cool, where he does the big jump. And that's cool.
1: Yeah.
0: That's really cool.
1: Gotta get on my nerves. When Samson's first year playing soccer, all the little kids were doing it.
0: Oh, they were?
1: Yeah, they were doing it against our team because we were sorry. We gave up 20 goals a game.
0: Oh, no. At a certain point, you got to stop doing the big jump celebration, right?
1: Dude, they were whooping our ass, and all the kids were doing that damn thing.
0: My favorite celebration of all time.

0: time though was, I forget the guy's name, but he was the EPL striker who got suspended for X amount of games for drugs.
1: Yeah.
0: First game back, scores a goal and went up and pretended to snort the end line. Awesome. It's really good.
1: No.
0: Just rub it in their face, man.
1: Really? We were just talking about the hooligans.
0: Robbie Fowler. That's right. Yeah, Robbie Fowler.
1: We're talking about the hooligans downtown. Well, if you want to go downtown and not be a hooligan, we're having a big match today, party today. So join Sports Radio 99.9 The Game. They will be at Stats talking about Dukes and Bell for a special live broadcast. Again, Stats over on Marietta Street from 2 to 6. Then Jason Longshore will have a pre-match edition of Atlanta Soccer Tonight, where he'll break down tonight's game for the United States, who's in action tonight. And all that's brought to you by Michelob Ultra, the official beer sponsor of FIFA World Cup 26. That's today, 2 o'clock, Dukes and Bell will be Stats, followed by Jason Longshore.
0: You know the other one that people do, and it happens a lot in the World Cup, because you do it for your national team, they'll score a goal and they'll kiss the crest of their country.
1: Yes.
0: I did that when I was in high school, too, but we didn't have the crest of our team on the jersey.
1: So you just kissed
0: I was just kissing my jersey. Oh. Yeah. I was just like trying to impersonate David Beckham or something like that.
1: Yeah, that's pretty...
0: so dumb.
1: I can see how your mom... But like you have, but you're emotional when you play sports.
0: Yeah,
1: sure. Yeah, I mean, you got snatched up for... High stepping around the
0: base. I think what it was is because I really wanted to be better than I was. Mm-hmm. And so whenever I would do something that was actually good.
1: Look at me.
0: I would celebrate like that.
1: Because
0: if I was actually really good, right. Then I wouldn't have had to have done that. Uh-huh. It's like my dad always says, like, if you're actually great at something, you don't have to tell people.
1: That's true.
0: They'll tell you.
1: But you're a look at me guy.
0: Well, in that sense. Yeah.

0: was, well, in that sense, yeah. Because I wasn't very good. I was like only okay.
1: Stop saying that.
0: Well, I wasn't.
1: Yes, you were.
0: If I was better, I would have kept playing.
1: But you were good enough for you. Did you feel like you got the most out of your ability that God gave you?
0: No, I probably could have worked harder.
1: Just messed up my whole damn speech.
0: No, Andy. No, I could have worked harder.
1: You just messed up my whole motivation.
0: I got the most out of this. Obviously. This is what I'm actually good at.
1: But
0: no, in sports, no, yeah, I could have worked harder. I was pretty lazy.
1: He's messed up my whole damn speech.
0: Well, it's, you know, it's fine.
1: I was coming with one too, dog. I was gonna come with it with like, you know, Al Pacino any given Sunday speech for you.
0: No, I mean I probably couldn't have been that much better. But like,
1: but you weren't clawing with your fingernails.
0: No, baby. I wasn't. I wasn't. I was like, ah, this is fine. This is good enough. I don't need to be that much better than this. This isn't my future. All right, we'll come back and get to the back page with Bo after this. 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
2: 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I think Taylor Fritz takes care of business against fellow American Patrick Kipson. 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
13: 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World Cup continues on. The Democratic Republic of the Congo continue to lead England 1-0 as the first half nearly over. 41st minute right now. I'll keep you updated on that. Get back into everything going on in the NBA. The Lakers have handed out $260 million in free agent contracts today. LeBron told them yesterday, I'm moving on. You guys can too.
14: Far right.
13: And they said, okay, we will.
14: Go.
13: Let's go spend this money.
14: Get them on the phone. Let's get them on the phone and let's go ahead and just fill this roster out. I mean, they got the center they needed.
13: Yep.
14: They got a couple guys, 3-and-D guys.
13: I love Quentin Grimes. Quentin Grimes is awesome.
14: Yeah. And he's good addition. a good addition for what they have. So, yeah, I mean, Colin Sexton.
13: And I've always really liked Colin Sexton.
14: You've bitched him a lot.
13: I know his career has been, pretty nondescript at this point, but I don't know. If that's your backup point guard and you signed him for like 2 years, $19 million or something like that, in modern NBA money, that's a huge bargain. Bro,
14: it's Bobby Bonilla Day.
13: Oh, yeah. Happy Bobby Bonilla Day. Is he still getting it?
14: I think so.
13: Good for him.
14: Yeah, the annual celebration of the craziest sports contract ever.
13: One of them.
14: Yeah.
13: I don't know. I kind of feel like Shohei is surpassed. Like Shohei got $700 million deferred.
14: But no.
13: You know
14: no,
13: what I mean?
14: But this right here is just crazy. That,
13: I know.
14: Yeah. No, Shohei's is.
15: There's a time frame behind Shohei's money, like when they're supposed to pay it out. It's over a certain amount of years. Y'all think this is going to be a 50-year deal also?
13: Yes, probably.
15: It probably will.
14: Eventually.
15: They're going to defer.
14: Yeah.
15: And he's going to take it. Why would you not?
13: Yeah, because Bobby's was like $30 million over the next 30 years. It's like $1 million a year, which is awesome. Every year on July 1st, he gets $1 million from the Mets, which is great. There's a handful of guys in baseball that get stuff like that. But yeah, the Shohei's $700 million. And you know what? Have to pay me for 20 years.
14: Yeah. Because you know why? Because I make $100 million a year doing something.
13: Yeah. Because we're just going to let the Dodgers make up their own rules and circumvent. There's no salary cap, but circumvent paying guys right now. Anyway. All right. Let's get to the back page with Bo.
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0: Get a guaranteed offer on your home today and start packing a Lobo.
1: So it is indeed Bobby Bonilla Day for those who participate. The craziest thing about this, there's 9 years left. They owe him a little over $9 million still.
0: That's awesome.
1: The original amount they were trying to defer, 5.9?
2: In 2000, if they had just paid $5.9 million, this day would not exist.
0: Wow. And this is the Mets, right?
2: $5.9 million.
0: That's crazy.
3: That's all they had to give him?
2: Yeah.
1: And they still owe him $9 million.
0: Wow.
1: But that's the craziest thing about it. Of course, Bobby Bonilla is going to do this.
0: I always get them confused, too. I mix up their names. Yeah,
1: it's an easy Freudian slip.
0: Bobby Bonilla, Barry Bonds.
1: And they
0: played teammates
1: at the same time.
0: They were teammates with the Pirates,
1: in the same outfield.
0: Yeah.
1: So there's never a shortage of time to make fun of the Mets. We've got Bobby Bonilla Day. Mm-hmm. It's one way to get into it. And the other way is to let's listen to the Mets call for that ridiculous Juan Soto inside the park George Springer home run.
4: 2-2. Line to left. Here comes Soto racing in. Can't get it, and it bounces by. All the way to the wall. Springer around first, heading to second, takes the turn. Ewing drops the ball. Now Soto picks it up. Springer is going to score. Unbelievable.
3: That's embarrassing.
1: Oh, wow. That's a great play-by-play for just the disappointment of, wow, these guys suck.
3: It's embarrassing. There's not too many other words to describe that play. Just damn embarrassing.
0: I feel it's nice that they suck so much and we can make fun of them a little bit. I'm enjoying it less than I was 2 weeks ago.
3: Of course.
0: You know what I mean?
3: Of course, because the damn Braves are playing like dog ass.
0: Yeah, I'm not able to really revel in it the way that I normally do.
1: Well, they are worse than we are.
0: They are. You know, there's no doubt.
1: They're bottom of the barrel, and there's no signs of anything for them. Nope. At least we should, at least snap out of whatever this is.
0: Yep,
1: you know?
0: Hopefully.
1: Speaking of whatever this is, we have about 23 hours left to vote for your Braves in the second phase of All-Star voting. As we stand right now, Freddie Freeman's leading Matty O, 59% to 41%. Ozzie's kind of running away with second base from Bryson Stott, 62%.
3: Good.
1: Now, in the outfield, this is where it gets interesting. So, Andy Pahes led the National League outfielders when voting ceased for the first round. He's now in fourth place. Your first three, Greasy Brandon Marsh from the Phillies. He's at 23%. Juan Soto's right behind him at 19%. You cannot want Juan Soto in an All-Star game, or at least to start it after that goofiness the other day. Michael Harris II is in third place at 16%, but right behind him is Andy Pahes at 15%, and then Ronnie and Teoscar Hernandez are at 5th and 6th at 14%. Super, super tight race that a couple thousand votes could change. So you can vote today, you can vote tomorrow, and it closes, if I'm not mistaken, at noon. So you can vote tomorrow morning, I guess. So get out there and vote.
3: Get Michael in this thing, man.
0: It would help if they were playing better, too, as far as that goes.
1: But I would 100%
3: love, would. I love the fact. It would make me happy.
0: Yeah, they need to be
3: all-stars. Michael Harris was all-star. Big
0: yeah, definitely. He deserves to be. He's played really, really well this year.
1: So rookie Cooper Engle, who plays for the Boston Red Sox, they were playing the Texas Rangers yesterday. Makes kind of a rookie play here, and this is the type of play that me as a 12U softball coach actually kind of makes me feel better, because I see very similar things like this happen on a daily basis.
5: Here's one to left. Cooper Engle tracking. Two outs.
6: Oh, no. Now what?
7: Well, that's a mistake that I promise you will not happen again from Cooper Engle. And kind of unfortunate in a lot of different ways, but he thought there was two outs, already made the catch, threw the ball into the stands, and that is a two-base error.
5: And that just gave Texas a 3-2 lead.
3: Oh.
1: Texas ended up winning that game.
3: They had a rough game. What,
1: 4-2.
3: Did people get some ejected and everything like yesterday? Like, I think, did Wilson Contreras get ejected again because the pitcher called him a boy yesterday?
0: Oh, yeah.
3: Like, hey,
0: yes.
3: Man.
0: Yeah, don't do that.
3: Don't do that.
1: So,
3: grown-ass damn man.
1: 2 days ago, Wilson Contreras, not Willie, our Contreras, the other Contreras, the older one that plays first base now, hits a home run, gets very emotional afterwards. He literally tosses his bat to the sky. Now, he's probably allowed to do things like this after the devastating earthquakes that hit Venezuela.
3: Correct.
1: MLB comes out yesterday, announces they are going to send $1 million. Teams are raising money. Wilson Contreras hits his home run, throws his bat to the sky, pounds his chest, trots around, the bases and whatnot. He does go into the dugout afterwards and start sobbing because he was doing that literally for Venezuela, or at least what he said. And I don't know if the tossing of the bat was necessary. So then yesterday, Cade Gavelli is on the mound. Wilson Contreras is on third base, if I'm not mistaken, as he heads back to his

0: dugout, brushes up against Cade Covelli, who had he was coming off the mound. All right. So we're not sure if that's why this happens after after the strikeout or whatever. But Cade Covelli then ends up striking out Wilson Contreras. You can kind of hear what he says. This is at least what Wilson Contreras says. He says is the sit down boy comment. But yeah, man. Melee ensues.
1: That's 3-2. And dropped in there for strike three with a sweeper. Back-to-back K's, and now some words here between Covelli and Contreras, and both of the benches are emptying, so are the bullpens. And now it's getting physical. It's getting big-time physical. A lot of pushing and shoving here.
2: He said baseball physical.
1: Contreras has to be held back by about five guys.
3: Somebody threw a helmet, right?
0: Yeah. He did say big-time physical.
2: He said baseball physical.
0: But it's funny that baseball fights are getting physical when there's lots of people pushing and shoving. Yeah. A helmet was thrown, apparently.
3: Somebody threw a helmet, yeah. Red Sox have been pitching good. I saw that stat.
0: They have.
2: Is there something you want to add to that?
0: Baseball.
3: Nope.
2: Okay. Are they pitching good because...
3: Nope.
2: Okay.
3: Just a fact I saw about the Red Sox.
2: Okay.
3: Dynamite drop in there, Andy.
2: Yeah, I thought because they might have had a former Braver.
3: No, they just just been pitching really good.
2: Okay.
3: Because we kind of were making fun of how bad they've been this year, and they're not good still. They're still in last place, but...
2: Is it all coming back on us?
3: The baseball gods are getting us. We've been having a lot of fun at people's expense with the Braves being so good at the beginning of the season. I can't blame us. I blame the guys on the left side of the infield getting paid $20 million plus a year that can't hit.
0: Definitely more them than us.
3: I think so.
0: 100%.
3: Yeah.
0: So just a friendly reminder to, I don't know if you want to clean out your closet because this is more recent. This is when Ohtani came into the league, but, you definitely at least want to take a look at any old baseball cards that you have, or if your kids are wanting baseball cards and they're young, maybe if they're just pulling out their favorite players or favorite teams or whatnot, just kind of take a little look-see over what they're throwing away after you buy. Baseball cards are expensive these days, probably like $3 for like 10.
3: Hmm?
0: Oh, yeah, like a little pack of baseball cards, they're like $3-5 these days. Yeah, they don't even come with gum anymore. A one-of-one Shohei Ohtani rookie card that was rated a 9.5, which is almost a mint-condition baseball card, just sold for $2.5 million at auction. So some rich person just bought a... Now, it is a one-of-one, so there's only one card printed like this one, or at least on that color refractor is what it probably is, probably an autograph on or whatnot. $2.5 million. Shohei hadn't been in the league for 10 years, if that. So
2: I thought about this other day. You said about the gum and the baseball cards. We used to get baseball cards all the time. If I made a throw away a good card because all I wanted was the gum.
3: Oh, probably.
2: Yeah.
3: Yeah. The amount of baseball cards that you've gone through in your childhood and in life.
2: Yeah.
3: Probably.
2: Because I wanted the gum.
3: Yeah. Or something. Or you just didn't know.
2: Yeah.
3: You know?
0: What if you had one that got the greasy spot on it from the gum? Like, I probably have several of those. Remember that?
3: Yeah, it would kind of ruin the card.
0: That one card that the gum was up against, it left a grease spot on it?
3: Yeah. Or now, like, if you open those packs that had never been opened and the gum is just fossilized.
0: Stuck to the card?
3: Cracks.
0: Not even gum anymore?
3: Yeah. My kids are into gum now.
2: Really?
3: Yep. Doing a lot of gum lately.
2: Who's going to end up first with in the hair?
3: Oh, it'll definitely be Jack.
2: Yeah, okay.
3: Without question.
2: Because it's going to happen.
3: Yeah, yeah. No. Yeah. Without question, it'll be Jack. Yeah, I don't know. Because I always told Lily, I don't know when you're supposed to start chewing gum.
2: Yeah.
3: What age?
2: I don't think.
3: Yeah, I told Lily she's 7.
2: Okay.
3: I was like, you got to wait till it'll be 7. I think I took that from that wives tale that if you swallow it, it lasts in your stomach for 7 years.
2: Right.
3: I don't know. Yeah. Anyway, she's 5, and she's been chewing gum. So now Jack's 3. So the rules always change as it cascades down.
2: Hair's going to be... Gum's gonna be in here soon.
3: But it's kind of nice to have some gum around. You know? I mean, I like gum, but I haven't really bought a lot of it. But now they're into it. So
2: they still
3: make
2: Bubblicious.
3: Yeah.
0: Oh, yeah.
3: We got some
0: Bubblicious
3: at the house right now.
2: Oh, man.
0: Still very juicy.
3: And it comes right back to you. I hadn't chewed bubble gum in a long time, but you start chewing a little Bubblicious.
2: It comes back to you.
3: You're blowing a bubble the size of your head within 5 minutes.
0: Now you want to continue chewing it for the rest of the day?
3: And that's an impressive way to show off for a 5-year-old.
2: Yeah.
3: Because they don't know how to do it.
2: They don't know how to do that.
3: How do you do that? You try to explain it. They can't. Like, you do it, Dad, and then you let them pop it. Oh, man.
0: It's something else you get to teach them.
3: 15 minutes of entertainment.
0: They're going to get it, and
3: right there.
0: You're the hero.
3: Exactly.
0: For showing them how to.
3: Could you ever blow a bubble and then blow another bubble inside of it?
2: No.
3: My stepmom used to be able to do that.
2: No, I can't. I've never even seen or heard that before.
3: Yeah, she could do double bubble.
2: Literally.
0: Literally.
3: Yeah. Pretty impressive stuff. Yeah.
0: It is.
3: Yep.
0: I just used to blow bubbles on the baseball field and have them get stuck on my face when the wind blows. And
3: it used to always

0: amaze me. I still guess it still does. Guys will blow bubbles in the midst of doing baseball stuff. Like, I remember Jay Buhner.
1: Second nature, man.
0: Jay Buhner was trying to run out a grounder at first base and blew a bubble while he was running down the base paths.
2: Pretty awesome.
0: Like, how pretty good. Pretty coordinated.
2: Yeah, if he got thrown out, though.
0: Right, yeah.
1: On to some NFL stuff, sort of. So, tomorrow is the big day. The big Taylor Swift, Travis Kelce wedding. And if you're invited to this wedding, check out what these fools are doing. I guess just to keep this thing private. Now, I had read somewhere that they were renting out MSG.
0: Okay.
1: And if anybody was going to be able to get married in MSG, I
0: could
1: see them.
0: Madison Square Garden.
1: Yeah. I could see them being able to do it. But apparently, maybe they're having a reception or they were just checking the place out. So the location of their wedding is still not known.
0: Good.
1: And as you know, if you get invited to a wedding, you kind of want to know where you're headed or, you know, what you need to wear or whatnot. So everybody that was invited to Travis Kelce and Taylor Swift's wedding was told to be in New York on the 2nd and the 3rd. They will find out the details later. So tomorrow is the 2nd. So I hope all y'all that were invited. I wasn't, so I don't have to worry about this. I hope all y'all that were invited to Travis and Taylor's wedding.
2: Why do we care so much?
1: Going to be in New York. It's Travis. So Travis is
3: it's
1: cool.
3: It's the spectacle of it all.
2: Why do people care so much? Folk get married all the time.
0: It's true. They do.
2: They have an ironclad prenup. What make you think they would not go no prenup?
0: That's billions of dollars. Couldn't Travis care less about.
2: Travis ain't broke.
0: That is none of my business.
1: Neither one of them needs money.
2: Neither one of them need each other money.
0: I was a little surprised, though, when we thought it was at Madison Square Garden. I was like, that's kind of weird. Wouldn't you want it to be someplace scenic?
2: Yeah. Man.
0: You know, someplace picturesque.
1: I don't know what they were touring. Maybe for the, you know.
2: Damn. What's the thing after?

0: gonna mess with your wedding. I don't know. No, I guess having $1 billion wouldn't be so
1: bad. Oh, yeah, that's worth it.
0: But
1: if I got $1 billion.
0: I like going to the grocery store, too, though, and not having people hassle you. You know what I mean?
1: Really? You like going to the grocery store?
0: Well,
2: if you didn't have to go to the grocery store, wouldn't you just have yourself
0: that was
2: delivered?
0: Probably misleading. Yeah. I like not getting hassled.
1: Okay.
0: That's what I like. But it would be nice to have $1 billion, too. I guess you wouldn't get hassled if you didn't have to leave your compound. I would like to have a compound.
2: I would love to have a compound.
0: That'd be pretty cool.
1: Yes.
0: All right. We'll come back and get to the big story of the day. Kick off the 1 o'clock hour. 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
21: The Braves dropped game one of their series with the Cardinals last night, falling 5-3 at Truist. They'll look to even things up tonight with first pitch at 7:15. Reynaldo Lopez gets the start. The U.S. men's national team faces Bosnia-Herzegovina in the knockout round of the World Cup today. 8 o'clock is kickoff in Santa Clara. I'm Allie Mack.
19: And now, an actual Andy and Randy listener. There's actually a few out there.
22: From the Swats to the Springs, sitting up north of Sandy. I think I'm doper than any human can be. 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

0: Game Midday Show with Andy and Randy with you here. 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Final hour for us. Still plenty to get into. We'll get to the big story of the day in just a couple of minutes as the NBA free agency period has continued to be pretty entertaining, even with some breaking news during the show today. So get you caught up on all of that just a few minutes from now. Grant McCauley going to join us at 1:20, as he always does on Wednesdays, to talk some Braves. The conversation will be, you know, pretty similar.
1: Short and sweet.
0: To what it's been the last couple of weeks. But, you know, with a little bit of new information about Ronald Acuna's workout yesterday and Hurston Waldrop being back and all.

0: all that. Hopefully, some good news on the horizon, because not very fun right now in Braves country. And we'll get to an AMA in about 40 minutes as well, 1:40 as we always do. Phone lines will be open at 404-726-0929.
1: The great thing about having the World Cup, especially when you have a and we talk about this all the time, when your baseball team is struggling, you get to talk about this more. Mm-hmm. And there's not one, as soon as we're done with this, as soon as the World Cup is done, we're going to Flower Branch.
0: Yeah, pretty much.
1: Yeah,
0: pretty much.
1: Yeah, I mean, we're going to be flowering, and then obviously this is going to be football and things like that. But that's why I was just thinking. I was like, damn, I know they, because when I usually get mad at the Braves in this round when they doing stuff like this, I'll turn it off and then just won't be nothing beyond. But I was like, you know what? World Cup coming in.
0: I know.
1: Yes, World Cup game coming.
0: It's so great, because I mean, a lot, like this time of year, normally it's just nice to have stuff that's entertaining on in the day.
1: Yes.
0: You know, like Wimbledon's on this time of year. That's always kind of fun, but that's brief, and you're not.
1: Shout out to Coco.
0: Probably as into it as maybe you are. Maybe you're as into it as the World Cup. I don't know. It depends on who you are and what kind of sports you're into. But we had the Olympics earlier this year, so that was just kind of fun going on during the daytime sports that you could find yourself interested in. Obviously, the World Cup right now in the U.S. playing pretty good so far. Hopefully, they can continue it tonight. Democratic Republic of the Congo has a lead over England at halftime.
1: Watch out down there, Mike and Carl.
0: 1-0 right now. And their keeper, I know the Cabo Verde keeper was kind of the talk of the group stage.
1: Yeah.
0: Congo keeper's just outrageous today. Yeah, he's a wall today.
1: So. That damn save yesterday by the y'all guy.
0: Oh, yeah, dude.
1: Woo!
0: The free kick
1: that was
0: in the stoppage time. Oh, it was going in.
1: That was going in.
0: Yeah, the Norwegian goalie played really well yesterday.
1: Yeah, that was
0: too.
1: Going in.
0: The French goalie's really good.
1: Yes.
0: I mean, he got a lot of other stuff going for him, but he's awesome too. He's back there. Can't get a goal in the net on him either.
1: Yeah, man.
0: Which, because again, when Norway played them in the third game of the group stage, they had a million chances.
1: Who's Norway next?
0: Brazil.
1: Okay, Brazil.
0: Yeah. So the fun might come to an end. Or maybe not.
1: No.
0: Maybe not. Maybe they'll beat Brazil.
1: How many daggone don't give up speeches I got to give you today, Andy? They're going to do it.
0: Oh, maybe they will. I don't know. I mean, what I feel like has nothing to do with it.
1: Stop doing the maybe.
0: I hope they win. I mean, I don't, you know. What do you think that if I say they're going to win, it's going to have an impact?
1: I would love for you to have that feeling, though.
0: Yeah.
1: Yeah. Yeah. Like the confidence. Andy, say it with your chest.
0: Okay.
2: You're better in Japan, right?
0: I think so.
2: All right. Well, Brazil took everything out of it. You know what I mean?
0: Yeah. Look, guys. I hope Norway wins. I'm not, if they don't, I'll be all right. But, Norway's had a really fun run so far. And look, if they beat Brazil, that would be insane.
1: Yeah.
0: Like, Norway, obviously, famously excellent at cross-country skiing and various Winter Olympic sports. Really fun to have a world-class player like Erling Haaland and being able to capitalize on it right
1: now. He's becoming
0: a traditional power in soccer.
1: He's becoming such a star.
0: Yeah.
1: For just everything outside of soccer, too.
0: Well, he's kind of a goofball.
1: He's a funny-ass dude.
0: Yeah, he's kind of a goofball, which is really great.
1: He's a funny-ass cat, man. They had a picture of him yesterday with a cowboy hat on.
0: Yeah.
1: Everything. He is a funny dude.
0: No, he's definitely taking advantage of the stage, for sure. Now, look, scores 5 goals in 4 games is pretty nice, too. That's going to help. But, yeah, no, his personality's showing through a little bit, too, which is awesome. But, yeah, look, I mean, you know, they beat Brazil in the World Cup, then who knows? Like, I feel like anything's possible at that point. But yeah, that's their next game on Sunday. We got U.S. Bosnia Herzegovina tonight
1: Let's
0: at
1: do it,
0: 8
1: boys.
0: O'clock.
1: Let's go, boys.
0: Hopefully they can win too. That would be awesome. I feel like win tonight, then the whole tournament's a success. Anything after that you feel good about. Lose tonight, then it's a disappointment.
1: I mean, okay.
0: That's just where I'm at.
1: Okay. I'll be disappointed they lose tonight. And if they win,
0: I won't be surprised.
1: I'll be surprised. I think it's just a newfound something.
0: Yeah, it feels a little different.
1: It just does. Yeah. And so because it does feel different for me, I need them to go a little bit further than this round right here.
0: Yeah, but again, this is there's never been this round before.
1: Yeah.
0: So really, this is kind of like an extra group stage pre-16, because obviously when you got out of the group stage in the past, then it was the round of 16 in the knockout. So win this one, and then they get to the round where they've been many times.
1: Mm-hmm.
0: They've never been further than 16 but once in 2002. So that would take 2 wins to get there, which would be awesome. But look, got to beat Bosnia tonight in order to do it. Hopefully
1: they
0: do. Let's get to the big story of the day to kick off the 1 o'clock hour. 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

0: for joint pain.
1: Beep. My decision to opt out was for a few reasons. As you all know, I've always taken the approach of working with the organization. I've been in one place for 14 years. It's more of a family to me than anything. I view Golden State more like Michigan State. Like, it's more like an alma mater for me, as I've been somewhere for 14 years. So when in a position to try to help better our team, to try to help better this organization, bringing my number down has allowed us to explore a little bit more, to help the books a little bit more. I am always intrigued by that route.
2: Makes sense.
3: Yeah.
2: It's kind of what we assumed.
3: Especially where he is in his career.
2: Yeah.
3: You know, one of the funniest things I remember, Andy, when they won, it might have been when they won their first championship, and they were talking to Steph and everything afterwards, and they asked whoever the GM was about Steph's next year, because it was he was going to be a max player.
2: Bob Myers?
3: Was it Bob Myers? And they asked him about the contract. He was like, oh, yeah, he's going to get everything.
2: Yeah.
3: Like, and because remember that day, right, it was always a bargain because of Steph's contract, because of the ankles and everything.
2: Right, because exactly. Because he didn't get a max the first time in, because he just hadn't been that guy yet.
3: Yeah, he's like, this is who's going to get everything.
2: Everything.
3: And he ain't took a penny less since then.
2: And he shouldn't have.
3: And he shouldn't
2: been one of the five best players in the league.
3: Yeah, but the thing, my whole thing with Draymond taking this pay cut, and I know they're in pursuit of, decline of an option, but he's going to take a pay cut, is to go find some way to get LeBron to Golden State. Now, there's three teams who seem to have this thing with LeBron. Cleveland, where he currently is right now with his family at their estate up there in Akron. Miami, where he's been. And I saw a lot. He was doing a live with his family in Savannah, where she wanted to go. Or would she like? No. Did she miss Miami? And she was like, yes, I miss Miami. Then he asked the team or the city. She said the city.
2: Yeah.
3: All right. And then you have the situation where it's Golden State. Now, if he goes somewhere other than Golden State, if I'm Draymond, I'm like, damn, bruh.
2: Yeah, well, I'm going to sign a new contract for that.
3: Yeah.
2: That I declined.
3: Yeah.
2: So at least $27
3: million
2: if LeBron doesn't come.
3: Yeah.
2: The interesting factor now, or the kind of the complicating factor to this dream team scenario that people were talking about, is that the Wizards, are unwilling to trade Anthony Davis.
3: That seems like that's something LeBron wants.
2: So they say.
3: Which makes sense to me. If I'm LeBron, I'm not going to Golden State without him, unless I just want to have fun.
2: Right.
3: If I can, if anything, I'll go back to Miami.
2: Yeah, it's also really smart of the Wizards to do this.
3: Yes.
2: Because it's like, hang on a second, Draymond opted out so LeBron could go there. That doesn't have anything to do with us.
3: No.
2: You guys are just preemptively assuming that we're willing to do this. We gave up quite a bit to get Anthony Davis in here last year.
3: I don't know when Jimmy Butler's coming back, because Jimmy Butler's going to have to be in that trade.
2: Exactly.
3: I don't know when Jimmy Butler's coming back.
2: You expect us to give up all we gave up to get Anthony Davis to then, like, 6 months later, flip him for a guy who's injured and less in return?
3: And it seems like all AD wants is money.
2: Right.
3: Yeah.
2: He's going to get it.
3: Yeah.
2: Even if he doesn't get another contract, he's got $100+ million left on this one. So I love how the Wizards are playing it. Again, kind of getting back to what we were talking about with the Hornets kind of being smart now. It's like, weird. What are they doing?
3: Yeah.
2: The Jazz kind of, you know, being savvy in some ways. The Wizards, I don't know if I can call the Wizards
3: Travis Schlenk's up there, baby.
2: Fully savvy. Hey,
3: Travis Schlenk up there.
2: But smart play, though.
3: Yeah.
2: To say that we don't want to move him, so you can sort of gas up the price a little bit.
3: Yeah, but I think more than anything, they've got to be looking at it from a standpoint. We got Trey. All right, we got DeBanza. We need somebody. We need an Anthony Davis type player. If Anthony Davis will give us 65 games, that's an all NBA season for him.
2: If Anthony Davis
3: plays 65 games, he's going to be an all NBA player, because that's how good he is.
2: Yep.
3: And so they're looking at, and remember, we were talking about this yesterday. Teams always, in every damn sport, when a guy is a great player is injury prone, you're always like, well, maybe if he's here.
2: When they have him, right?
3: Yes,
2: so it's not even like some of these other teams that are rolling the dice on a huge maybe to trade for him. They have him.
3: Yep.
2: They already rolled the dice. They got him. And Trey. And then they paid Trey.
3: Yes.
2: And they got AJ DeBanza, so it worked out for him. So, yeah, I mean, if I'm them, that's what I want to do.
3: I want to kind of leave it, and we're in the East.
2: I want to see, because the East is a gauntlet, man.
3: Yeah, I mean, we're in the East.
2: I'm glad you mentioned that. Answer me this. The Hawks finished 6th in the East last year.
3: Okay.
2: A game ahead of Philadelphia and Orlando, ahead of the play-in.
3: Okay.
2: How many teams do you feel like are now better than the Hawks in the East? Because the Hawks haven't done anything.
3: The Hawks haven't done anything.
2: They haven't done anything. And all the guys we talked about, Walker Kessler signed with the Lakers today. Mitchell Robinson signed with the Celtics today. Who was the other center that we had kicked around a little bit? Oh, Hartenstein stays in Oklahoma City.
3: Yes.
2: So all the upgrades we had talked about at center aren't happening.

0: And they brought back Jacques Landale.
1: Okay.
0: The Pistons remain better than the Hawks.
1: Yes, the Knicks.
0: The Celtics, the Knicks, the Cavs. The Raptors got way better yesterday. The Heat.
1: Yes.
0: The Pacers are getting Halliburton back, so they're not going to be trash again.
1: But they don't know who's with him. Who's going with him?
0: All the same guys.
1: I thought they salaried up last year.
0: They got Pascal still.
1: Oh, that's right.
0: Nembhard.
1: Okay.
0: At the very least, they're going to be decent.
1: Yeah. Okay.
0: I don't know. The Wizards on pay. I won't go so far as to say the Wizards just because they got to see it.
1: I won't go Wizards or Magic yet.
0: Okay. Yeah. I can't go that. Can't go
1: and
0: there.
1: And Charlotte. So
0: yeah.
1: I'll put Atlanta right there with them four.
0: Okay. But so they're in the play-in round again.
1: Yeah.
0: Doesn't it feel like that's what this offseason has kind of been?
1: Yeah.
0: Now, again, it's not over.
1: It's not over.
0: Not
1: and
0: over.
1: Anything can happen. And Jalen can,
0: of course.
1: You know, the growth can happen over, you know, stuff we don't know about, what he's doing as far as training, all those different things.
0: I feel like if there's not something a little bit significant, because they haven't done, I mean, again, I know they got the eighth pick and they were able to get Kingston Flemings and hopefully he turns into a really nice player, but that's still best case scenario, a couple years away from him being like impacting winning a ton. Yeah, just with everything that's happened in the East, it feels like they've moved back.
1: If this kid Kingston can be an immediate impact player, Andy, with his skill set, because the boy is nice.
0: Yeah, he is.
1: He's nice. Again, I know he had a great freaking run down the stretch. CJ McCollum in my starting five,
0: I know.
1: I don't see that. I don't see, what do they call it? Iron twice in a row, match striking twice.
0: Lightning
1: striking twice. I don't see it.
0: No. I love CJ as a sixth man.
1: And I love him.
0: Love CJ as a sixth man.
1: I just don't see it.
0: But yeah, I mean, then who? You know what I mean? Because that was the starting lineup that got you all those wins at the end of the year last year. But
1: back to the content.
0: I know, man. I know. An underwhelming start to the offseason, to say the least. Grant McCall, speaking of underwhelming, Grant's going to join us to talk about the Braves coming up next. As obviously the last couple weeks have not gone great, hopefully he'll give us some light at the end of the tunnel here for the Braves after this on Sports Radio 92.9 The Game.
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3: It may be Falcons offseason,
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3: 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Prevagen, made for your brain. Mexico cruised into the World Cup round of 16 with a dominant 2-0 victory over Ecuador at Mexico City Stadium. A blistering first-half assault saw Julian Quiñones fire El Tri ahead in the 22nd minute before Raul Jimenez swiftly doubled the lead. Ecuador found no response, and Mexico now advances to the next round. I'm Addie Bates.
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2: It's win or go home for the U.S. men's national team tonight as they face Bosnia-Herzegovina in the World Cup knockout round. Kickoff is set for 8 o'clock in Santa Clara. And the Braves open game two against the Cardinals tonight after dropping the series opener 5-3 at Truist. Reynaldo Lopez is on the mound at 7:15. I'm Allie Mack.
0: And now, here's another Andy and Randy listener.
3: This is Sven Budin. He's Andy's cousin from Sweden. And you are listening to Andy and Randy on 92.9 The Game.

0: going on here in Atlanta as the Democratic Republic of the Congo hold on, cling to their 1-0 lead over England in the 60th minute. Their keeper is playing
1: his ass off.
0: Yes, he is. it's crazy what the Congo goalie's doing today. So keep an eye on that. Pretty fun that's going on right now, obviously, here in town. Braves were back at it tonight. Back at it last night. They'll play tonight, obviously, too. 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
2: G-Mac.
3: Doing all right, guys. How are you?
0: Doing good. Obviously, the conversation around the Braves right now is not super fun. They haven't been playing well. You know that as well as anybody does. I mean, in terms of stuff that can happen in the next few days, few weeks, whatever, like what's the number one thing that they can do or can get back or whatever that can help improve things right now?
3: I'll tell you the number one thing, and I talked about this for nearly 2 hours on Sunday, and obviously yesterday's results kind of reminded us of that, and then maybe it gave us some, I don't know, faint semblance of hope that you can start putting some rallies together. You didn't get the big hit they needed to win it, but at least there was a little bit of life, because on that road trip, yeah, it felt like that was few and far between. Be that as it may, the answer to all of this is score runs. They're going to have to start scoring runs. They have had the worst 23-game stretch as far as OPS is concerned in 10 years. They've had one of the worst offensive months they've had since the team moved to Atlanta, and they have had the worst single offensive month of any team in Major League Baseball. That's all 30 teams, all 3 months. Don't worry, I did the work for you. I dug through it.
0: Thank you, Grant.
3: None of this was good.
0: I didn't want to do that.
1: Damn.
3: Yeah, so I saved you there. I jumped on that grenade, but the thing's still gone off, and there's still obviously some problems here. And we can start at the top where they don't have Ronald Acuña Jr. I'm sure we'll get to that. Drake Baldwin has had a terrible time since coming back from the injured list. That's been an issue. Matt Olson had a good month of June. Mauricio Dubon, Ozzie Albies, Michael Harris, pretty good month of June. Mm-hmm. Everybody else was going through it to some degree or another. And the craziest thing about all of it was that as much as we focus on Ha-Seong Kim, in the month of June, yeah, Drake Baldwin was the guy that had the lowest OPS on the team, and that is a wild thing to be saying after the first 2 months.
1: And what is it, Grant? We were talking earlier on the show. Is it that he's might be still having some effects from that, from his injury, Grant? I mean, obviously, you're going to have some time off like he did. You're going to come back rusty, but this wasn't rust. This was just bad.
3: I mean, it's definitely bad, but I do think it's more mechanically than physically, like there's a problem with him and he's trying to play through the injury. I don't think they would have brought him back if that was the case. I mean, they're showing us the abundance of caution that they're dealing with Ronald Acuña Jr., who has a grade one hamstring strain, and we were told yesterday by Walt Weiss, and I believe Alex Anthopoulos might have said it on Braves Vision on Sunday, that we don't expect to see Ronald back before the All-Star break. Mm-hmm. And that's going to be a 28-game absence, another 28 games on top of the previous absence that you don't have, arguably, and I know people are getting their feelings about him, but I'd much rather have him than not, the best hitter that you may have on your team, regardless of if he's having his 2023 season all over again every year. The club is better when he's out there. That's a statistical fact in terms of their record. Now, have they done some magical things in 2021 without him? But don't let that get you twisted on what he can mean to this team and how much they're feeling his absence, because that's one of the main contributing factors to an offense like this stalling out, is not having one of, if not your best hitter and player on the field on a regular basis. Having to make up for that's a big problem. The black hole at shortstop's a big problem, offensively speaking. And then Austin Riley having statistically just the worst season he's had, and it's not an injury thing. It's just an inconsistency thing. You're just looking at different guys that you either don't have, that you're trying to cover for, and then all of the role players that you had batting 7 through 9 in the order, or 6 through 9 in the order, they're not playing that well either right now, and I can't necessarily blame them because they were supposed to be role players.
0: Right, exactly. That's the thing. Yeah. I mean, you got so many guys that were supposed to be utility guys playing so much more active roles now. Dubon's been fantastic. I mean, it's just, thankfully, luckily, he's been able to do what he's done, but you kind of led towards something that I wanted to ask you about as it relates to Riley. I know they can't, because shortstop is such a disaster. You have to have other guys out there, but just hypothetically, if shortstop was being played at a professional level by the guy who's supposed to be playing shortstop, do you think that they would be sitting Riley and trying to get him just a little bit of rest to try to kind of mentally relax a little bit?
3: I think that they would give him a few days, and they still might. You know, you can't make the argument that they wouldn't do that. They've got Mauricio Dubon. They've got Jorge Mateo. So if you don't want to play Kim that day, you can put those two guys on the left side of the infield.

0: and start Eli White in the outfield and have, you know, White out there with Yastrzemski and Harris. Now, would you lose some of the platoon advantages of, hey, they started a lefty, so we're going to bat a bunch of righties and we'll pinch hit these guys later? Yes, you'd start giving up that kind of stuff. But I guess the question is, and I mean this in the most respectful way possible, does that really matter right now if you're not getting the results, no matter how you're trying to line it up? And no matter what your best laid plan is, it's just not working right now for a variety of reasons. And it's not, hey, these guys aren't working, hey, they don't care, hey, they're not trying. This is just, you know, this is a downturn that everybody's feeling and everybody's going through. And last night I stuck around and I asked Austin Riley about, you know, how challenging this has been for the team and this downturn and for the season for himself. And he said, I've been terrible. It's been awful. It's been everything in between. And I'm working hard to try to figure out how to get in a place to have more competitive at-bats and help this team out. And I believe him. But the results are just not coming for him. And I understand that, you know, he is who he is, and there's high expectations, and the biggest thing you need from him is power and run production, and you're not getting it right now. What the answer to it is and how you ultimately fix it, I don't know. But I won't tell you that a day off here or there or some kind of reset wouldn't be helpful for him. But you are in kind of a place right now where you lack a lot of other options to, you know, really think about giving any kind of extended break from Austin Riley at third base. Plus, he's a pretty decent third baseman, so you got that whole thing going in terms of the defensive side of things. You start trying to plug so many holes that then at that point, as we've seen, if anybody gets hurt, the whole thing comes apart.
1: What's going on with this pitching staff? We know Lopez is going today, Grant, and obviously we kind of sit around and wait for Chris Sale to come back up. But, I mean, he can't pitch every damn game, Grant. And right now, there is not just the scoring part is a big issue, but the pitching, I don't want to say it's, yeah, no, I don't want to sugarcoat it, Grant. It just hasn't been where we needed to be.
0: It hasn't. And, you know, you've kind of had those days where, obviously, you're not scoring runs the way you need to. Right. That puts more pressure on the pitching staff. I asked Walt Weiss about it last night. I asked Martin Perez about it. And he said, no, and Martin said, no, I got to do my job. You know, it's not my place to go out there and worry about that. I can't, you know, even if that's the case, I believe we're a good team and we're going to turn that around. We got to focus on that. And Walt Weiss pretty much echoed those sentiments. But, you know, they're dealing with no Spencer Strider at this point. And that has, I think, undone, you know, your reasonable expectation of what you wanted this rotation to look like, because Strider went through all the stuff he did last year to hopefully be healthy this year. It hasn't been the case. Chris Sale's been Chris Sale. Martin Perez has been a terrific pickup. And then Bryce Elder has now gone through one of the worst three-start stretches of any starter in Major League Baseball right now, and he's got to sort it out. And on the backside of that, you're basically looking at bringing Ronaldo Lopez back into the rotation, but he's on a pitch count. Hurston Waldrop is back up from the minors, but he's on a pitch count. Mm-hmm. And Grant Holmes, for as good as he can be, is mostly effective first time through the order. So can you ask for five or six innings out of a guy that technically has really struggled getting to that five-inning mark? I went back and did more numbers because you're welcome. And the Braves pitching staff, starting staff, has averaged less than 5 innings per start in the month of June. We turn the calendar to July. That's just got to change.
2: But other than that, everything's pretty great, it seems like.
0: Other than that, Mrs. Lincoln, how was the play?
2: Yeah. What about Waldrop? How do you think that they plan on ramping him back up towards, I know you said he's on a pitch count, but how does the ramp-up period work for him to where he can be a starter and maybe give you some innings?
0: Continue to stretch him out. I think that's kind of the answer is, you know, get him in a place where maybe he's the guy that starts. I think they're using him right now as kind of somebody who come out in bulk relief. So if you got 3 innings from Ronaldo Lopez or Grant Holmes, then you would deploy Hurston Waldrop, hoping to get at least 2, if not 3 or more innings. I think he'd gotten up to 71 pitches at Gwinnett, so it's not like he hasn't extended that pitch count, even a little bit beyond what Lopez has gotten to. But I still think they're a long way from saying, all right, this is a 6-inning option for us. I mean, I think once they get to the point where Hurston Waldrop is we feel solid about him being able to throw 5 or 6 innings, that he'll be a starting pitcher, and that will hopefully alleviate one of the problems in this rotation or plug one of the major holes in the rotation, because think about how good he was last year. If he's anywhere close to that this year, that does start to help solve your problems, though you still need to discuss the opportunity to bring guys in, and you still hope to have some guys that come back, whether that's A.J. Smith-Shawver, who started his rehab assignment last night, or Spencer Schwellenbach, who should be heading down to Florida sometime soon. But you can't plan around those guys riding in late July or August to save the day, because there's a lot of baseball between now and the trade deadline.
2: How'd it go last night for A.J. Smith-Shawver?
0: 3 innings of 1-run ball, 4 strikeouts for him, gave up a solo home run, but by all accounts, 41 pitches. That's a pretty good little first step out there. I know he'd been throwing down competitively in Florida, doing some stuff in the complex league, I guess, or at least against live hitters. So I would think that if you get that pitch,

0: count elevated and you feel like he's comfortable enough to, you know, give you some multiple innings in the big leagues, he could work his way into the equation. Does that mean 2 weeks? Does that mean 3 weeks? Does it mean tomorrow? I don't really know. We'll see what the Braves want to do with him.
1: Grant, we appreciate it.
2: Appreciate you, G-Mac.
0: Thanks, guys.
1: Grant McCauley doing all the hard work so you don't have to. So we can tell you that the month of June...

0: It's been awful.
1: That the Braves just had offensively. No, not awful. It's the worst month that any team has had in baseball this year.
0: Do we need to know that? Because I think, did we not know that?
1: I didn't.
0: Oh, yeah.
1: I don't know. Sometimes, like, yeah, I was like, oh, that was really bad.
0: Right.
1: Sometimes I like to know that it was the absolute worst.
0: Does that make you feel better that it was absolute worst?
1: I don't know to make me feel better. It's just kind of wild to me. Because they were, you know, they were the best team in baseball
0: they
1: for
0: were.
1: 2 months. And then they were literally the worst team in baseball for a month.
0: Yeah.
1: It's just kind of interesting how that kind of stuff happens.
0: It's unbelievable.
1: It's not fun, but interesting.
0: Well, stay tuned to the Morning Shift all week long for a chance to win a 4-pack of tickets to the Quaker State 400 available at Walmart, which is coming on July 12th at Echo Park Speedway. Make sure you check out the most exciting races of the year in the NASCAR Cup Series. That's courtesy of Echo Park Speedway. So make sure you guys tune into the Morning Shift all week.
1: 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When the Braves are playing bad, he's doing a great job. So we appreciate Grant's efforts for sure.
0: No doubt.
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0: but I mean,
1: a bad wheel up there.
0: Like, they tell me stories about him. Like he was like he would arp his knee out like to go to practice, and it's like this. It's like a STEM machine, but it just shoots electric.
1: And this is in college?
0: This is when he first got to Cleveland.
1: When he was in Cleveland.
0: From that. So they so if you got
1: degenerative knee stuff.
0: If you got to arp your knee to practice.
1: Yeah. There's just nothing you can
0: do. There's nothing you can
1: like,
0: do about it.
1: You can be the toughest person in the whole world. There's nothing you can do. So many careers have ended from that kind of stuff. Evan is in Athens. Hey, Evan.
2: Hey, guys. I'm a little busy. I'm going to have to put you on hold for a second.
1: Sure, yeah. We got it. We'll wait.
2: Just a fun little thing. If you guys, Andy and Randy, were in charge of picking a retirement location for every radio host on y'all station where they could live comfortably today, where would you send everybody and what kind of house would they be in?
1: Okay. So send people off to their retirement homes.
0: Okay.
1: I mean, Mike's going to the beach.
0: Yes. Mike goes going to
1: Jamaica. But like the Florida.
0: Mike going to Jamaica.
1: Oh, really? Yeah, Jamaica.
0: Mike's,
1: okay.
0: Mike's going to Jamaica.
1: You're going to a remote island.
0: Yeah, I'm going somewhere where you got to take a paddle boat and a yacht.
1: Yeah.
0: And an elephant.
1: Okay.
0: Yeah.
1: So you're not going to get in touch with Randy.
0: Yeah.
1: I think Bo Morgan, probably like one of the tiny houses in Talladega.
0: Okay.
1: Send him over there.
0: You? Yeah. Mountain. You somewhere in the mountains.
1: I'm going to the mountains.
0: Yeah. Carl's going somewhere like Dominican. Dominican Republic
1: okay,
0: or something
1: sure.
0: like that with
1: sure.
0: nice golf courses.
1: All right.
0: Steak, Italy.
1: Yeah, that would make sense. Some place with a lot of food.
0: Yeah. Sandra's where she is, lake.
1: Yeah, just she'll just hang out at the lake.
0: Yeah.
1: Maybe like a slightly bigger lake situation or something. I don't know.
0: Granton Alley, Cooperstown.
1: Cooperstown.
0: Yeah.
1: Yeah, yeah.
0: Yeah.
1: Yeah, they're going there.
0: Big Mike.
1: I don't know. That's a good question. He's from Florida, went to Alabama.
0: Destin?
1: Yeah. Sounds right. Somewhere on 30A.
0: Yeah, Destin.
1: Send him there.
0: Yeah.
1: Sounds good. Tababi is in Atlanta. Hey, Tababi.
3: So y'all were talking about the group that made Macho Man and all that, and that's Studio 54 era.
1: Yeah.
3: Music was good back then.
1: What were they called? The Village People. The Village People.
0: Yeah.
3: Village People, yes. Music was better back then because everybody was, you know, on that snout. What's that song outside of Rick James? Because that's the easiest. But like, what's the song y'all hear and y'all like, yeah, there were some substances behind this music when it was made?
1: Hall and Oates.
0: What the hell did you just call it?
1: You said snort, but like
0: that's snout.
1: I kind of said it like you said it.
0: No, they come out like
1: tried
0: mine.
1: To.
0: They come out like mine. That snout.
1: That cocaina.
0: Yeah. Who sound like they on that snout?
1: Hall and Oates.
0: Oh, no doubt. No doubt.
1: She's a rich girl. Gone too far. That song. I mean, Chicago. What's the other one? Steely Dan. All that music. It's just all the yacht rock.
0: All the yacht rockers.
1: All the yacht rock.
0: All the yacht rock.
1: Just give me a couple white lines and some white wine and a boat.
0: And I'm going to have a damn hit.
1: Like a linen shirt. And I'm
0: opened
1: just having
0: up.
1: A great time.
0: Opened up.
1: It just really. Yeah. I mean, I wouldn't do that, obviously. You know. Drugs, but
0: no.
1: If you were to do that, that would be a situation and a music type that you could listen to and do it.
0: White wine and white lines. That's a good one.
1: And a little Hall and Oates. And a boat. Oh, man. Those all rhyme. I could turn that into a song. All right. David is in Dalton. Hey, David.
4: Hey, guys. Question for both of you.
1: Sure.
4: Pick one sport, one rule change, and you're in charge.
0: Oh man. Football, spot foul pass interference.
1: Okay.
0: Yeah.
1: Great.
0: Yeah. Spot foul.
1: So it's just 15 yards.
0: Just game 15.
1: Oh, I kind of love that rule. Yeah. Like in college.
0: Yeah.
1: I love that rule. Yeah. I'd just be tackling the hell out of everybody if I was a DB.
0: That's what's going to happen, though. Hey, that's going to make DBs better.
1: Like, Jamar Chase.
0: You didn't give up the completion.
1: Here.
0: You didn't give up the completion.
1: Exactly. Yeah. And 15 yards is better than 55 at a touchdown.
0: Yeah.
1: God, it sucks because I always have a bunch of them, and then when I get asked the question, I can't think of anything. I don't know. you shouldn't have to miss the second half of the first half of the next
0: targeting.
1: Game when you get targeting in college.
0: College football targeting.
1: Yeah. College football targeting. Yeah.
0: Go away.
1: Yeah. Definitely.
0: Go away.
1: Or at least like a post game review situation where if it's not that bad, then you don't have to miss the first half of the next game. That's the one that I would choose. JG is in South Fulton. Hey, JG.
5: Hey, what's going on, fellas?
1: Hello.

0: Taking my wife up to a Braves game for the first time in some years. And I know they added that food hall in there, I think, last year. Just trying to get some recommendations on where's y'all favorite spots to eat at.
1: Where?
2: Okay. At the Battery?
1: Oh,
0: at the Battery. At the food. Well, no, in the stadium. Like the food hall or whatever level, whatever.
1: No, it's definitely the Delta Club. That's my favorite.
2: Truist.
1: Yeah, that place.
2: Yeah, you get down there. That's where it's really great. They've got a butcher and a...
1: Yeah, that is definitely my spot.
3: He's asking, where can they go?
2: Oh.
1: Yeah, I've never eaten there.
2: The food hall is good. They got all kinds of different stuff.
1: But
2: the new food hall he's talking about?
3: Centerfield?
2: Yeah, there's a bunch of local... There's a great spot out there that makes wings.
1: Okay.
2: Bell Street Burritos is out there if you want a burrito at the game.
3: Taco spot out there. There's a place out there you can get a freaking tomahawk ribeye.
2: The whole food hall is awesome.
1: I saw that on a clip. I didn't know nothing about that right there.
2: So, that would be where I would start.
1: I'm going to go there next time.
2: Yeah, it's good.
1: I mean, that's if I, the tourist club.
2: You get the little wristband.
1: Yeah, if that's not available.
2: I mean, they have a man down there.
1: I'm going to get a burrito.
2: Stands. With a chef's hat and a big knife.
1: Yes.
2: And he'll slice you off little slices of that, whatever it is that they prepared that day. It's really great. And then there's a bartender named Bo that'll just pour you whatever. It's really good.
1: Yeah.
2: That's what I would recommend. We need more phone calls. 404-726-0929. Call us up and ask us anything. Otherwise, we won't be able to answer.
1: Yeah.
2: Can't answer nothing.
1: But we don't have no more callers?
2: No, that's it.
1: Okay.
2: That's
1: fine with me. Damn it, England is back.
2: Oh, they scored again? I said this to Abe. I was like, if they score one, they're going to score a couple.
1: Yeah. I guess there won't be no cars turned over.
2: Which is good.
1: Which is great.
2: Yeah, which is good.
1: Which is great.
2: We don't have any property damage downtown.
1: But
3: people from Congo, not a violent people?
2: I don't think they expected to win.
1: Yeah.
3: Okay.
1: And then Harry did again.
3: I got it.
1: Great players doing great things in big
2: Did Harry Kane score again?
1: Harry Kane scored again.
2: Goodness.
1: Yeah, because he's the guy.
2: I think Congo, I don't know, correct me if I'm wrong, but I feel like Congo was probably happy to get past the group stage.
1: Oh.
2: I don't either. Okay.
1: But
2: I never even heard of their soccer team until this.
1: But
2: 9 out of the 10 African nations that made it advanced.
1: Yeah. What a goal. Nice.
2: Goodness
1: gracious.
2: Good
1: He's
2: luck.
1: Such a badass.
2: Yep.
1: Yeah, who's up next after this, Andy?
2: Oh, Marcus is in Acworth. Hello, Marcus.
4: Hey, y'all. Well, I just wanted to call in on the last caller, and what y'all was talking about, those tomahawk steaks.
1: Yeah.
4: They were like $150. We saw them last night.
1: Okay.
2: Hey, that doesn't mean they don't have them.
1: I saw it on Twitter, and it was a big, and I like me some tomahawk steaks. I really, really do. But yeah, I wouldn't pay $150 for no steak and no baseball game.
2: No.
1: And that's like, especially this time of year, it's like it's sitting heavy on you.
2: I bet.
1: Tomahawk steak at a baseball game?
2: It's 97 degrees outside.
1: It's heavy.
2: You're sitting in the sun. You're already sweating. Now you got the meat sweats, too.
1: Yeah, dog. Like, what was my John Candy with the Great Outdoors?
2: Uh-huh. But that's always the thing. Whenever they debut these new food items, we always talk about them in spring training. And it's like, yeah, we have this, like, triple-decker nachos with pulled pork and brisket and jalapenos and cheese. It's like, that's the last thing I want to eat when it's 97 degrees in August
1: at a baseball
2: game. When they
1: made that pizza challenge that one time?
2: Uh-uh.
1: Oh, I don't think he might have been working here. Mm. But I think it's when he was working with Duke Seville.
3: Yeah, did he do it?
1: Didn't he do that? He had like, a pizza.
3: It was a burger with two pizzas as like the buns.
1: Yeah.
3: That was the last year at Turner Field.
1: Yeah, that's what it was at Turner Field. Yeah. And Big J had to do it.
3: On opening day.
1: I
2: bet he knocked that thing down. No problem?
1: I don't remember. I remember I was listening while they were talking about it. But I do remember that.
3: You know how pizza dough gets when it's not hot anymore?
1: Yes.
3: So by the time we got that thing from inside the stadium to outside, I don't think it was the easiest thing for him to eat. It was meant to serve four.
2: Yeah,
3: like,
2: okay.
3: Those are
2: all great like early in the year when it's a little cooler outside. I just don't know if I'm doing all that when it's 100 degrees.
1: No.
2: Bobby is in Gainesville. Hey, Bobby.
1: Sit on you.
5: Hey guys, so I'm watching some of these games the last couple of years where they're using position players to pitch. And these guys come in, some of them are throwing 55, 65 miles an hour.
2: Yeah.
5: In this day and age of pitchers just throwing gas, can you think of three guys, position players, you've seen play in your lifetime that you would like to see on the mound just trying to throw gas?
2: Yeah.
5: My three would be John Dunston, Bo Jackson, and Vladimir Guerrero Sr.
2: Oh, yeah. Vlad Sr.
1: Vlad Sr.
2: That's a great one.
1: He'd be out there with no glove or nothing either.
2: I would love to have seen

0: Yeah, absolutely. I loved just seeing Ichiro because he had a cannon, and he almost talked them into letting him pitch at one point.
1: Really?
0: Because they were letting Ichiro do whatever he wanted. You know what I mean? The Mariners were bad, but they had Ichiro, so it was okay. God, like, there's some shortstops that have had. What was the Rafael Furcal? I would have liked to see Rafael Furcal pitch.
1: Bo Jackson could do everything.
0: Yeah, and you saw that one of the throws, they were able to somehow, like, radar gun it,
1: mm-hmm.
0: and, like, retroactively. It was like 102 out of his hand.
1: Dude.
0: So
1: when he threw that damn ball from the wall, I mean from the and it didn't bounce.
0: And it or go high or low.
1: It was just
0: on a laser beam the whole time, all the way to the first baseman. Yeah, no, that would have been a good one too, for sure. Ken Griffey Jr. almost talked Lou Piniella into letting him pitch one time.
1: As far as, like,
0: the game's a blowout, okay. Let me come in. Mm-hmm. And then I think cooler heads prevailed. They were like, yeah, if you got hurt doing that, we'd all get fired.
1: Yeah.
0: They'd have to move the team probably. Reggie's in Atlanta. Hey, Reggie, final call.
2: Hey, how's it going?
0: Hello, Reggie.
2: Hey, this was really for Reggie. Hey, so when I was in college, I was a coach, right? Talking about up to the high school.
1: Oh, I didn't hear.
0: Coach, he's still here.
2: Yeah, I used to coach with Coach Gillespie.
1: Okay.
2: And I was wondering, Randy, do you know Coach Gillespie?
1: Yes, I know Rance very, very well. Saw him at Coach Walker's funeral. That was my main man. He used to pick me up my senior year every day at 7 a.m. And we used to go run option routes in the gym with me, him, and Reagan Tolbert. Because it came after my junior, he said, hey, I got a route for you. We're going to put it in offense for you. And it was an amazing time. But yeah, I'd love me some Rance Gillespie.
0: Nice. Yeah. That turned into an awesome story.
1: Yeah, I love Rance
0: Gillespie. I thought that was just going to be a, hey, do you know this guy?
1: Yeah.
0: Yeah, I know him.
1: Yeah.
0: Love, no, it's a great story.
1: Yeah, love Rance Gillespie.
0: All right, let's get the takeaways of the day.

0: As our show heads into the final stretch, it's time for the takeaway of the day.
1: So many achievements.
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2: I know a party I want to be back at. I want to be at back in the day. White wine and double lime.
3: Hey, I mean, they still make that stuff. It looks like the hooligans aren't going to be hooliganing in Atlanta, which is good, but really did want Congo to win.
2: All right.
4: Oh, to all the English men and women about to hit the streets of Atlanta, we bid you a very well honey nuts.
2: Yeah.
5: Some pilots are out there hitting much more than just the airport bar.
3: Yeah. Either. I mean, look, you're traveling. You got free flights. It's a good pickup line.
2: Oh, man.
3: Didn't work on my wife, though.
2: I'm a pilot.
3: Thank goodness. That would have been a bummer.
2: Eat with it, too. Hey, how you doing? I'm a pilot.
3: You know, I'm a pilot. Like, at the airport, that's like the best thing you

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1: I've been turning down interviews all week. Hoda Kotb reached out, Oprah, George Stephanopoulos. So I said no. I was booked on the Deitch Podcast before the Taylor Swift phenomenon. 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
3: 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Can we put the saw away?
2: 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But we will find another being to bisect.
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17: The Braves dropped game one of their series with the Cardinals last night, falling 5-3 at Truist. They'll look to even things up tonight with first pitch at 7:15. Reynaldo Lopez gets the start. And the U.S. men's national team faces Bosnia-Herzegovina in the knockout round of the World Cup today. 8 o'clock is kickoff in Santa Clara. I'm Allie Mack.
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19: England, England, England. What a match it was down here. We are downtown, guys. It's Stats taking it all in. Of course, the U.S. men's national team will play tonight. We are Dukes and Bell. We start off every day and every hour by saying, hey, man, hanging out with you guys, and we invite you to come on.

0: down. Mike, what do you expect after this match that just took place down in Mercedes-Benz or Atlanta Stadium?
1: Yes. Well, about 30 minutes ago, I was really worried about seeing a bunch of drunken, angry English soccer fans, and now we're going to have a bunch of drunken, happy English soccer fans, thanks to Harry Kane, formerly of Tottenham, and now at Bayern Munich. I mean, two really impressive goals. But if we're honest, the DR of Congo really controlling the match for almost 60 minutes. And then England getting it in gear. Again, it's not Great Britain, Carl. It's just England. Or is England like, oh, we know it's England. But what an exciting match. We were sitting next to an English guy at the bar, John, watching this thing go down. And it really kind of flipped like that.
0: It did. And look, that's why these matches, this is why this World Cup has been so amazing, guys. It is. I don't know what to expect tonight. We are the favorites, by the way, the U.S. men's national team. We are the favorites to win tonight against Bosnia. But look, you just never know. And I'll tell you, England, English fans were on edge going into the second half of this match, Mike, because they're like, oh, what's going to happen? Congo's goalie was unbelievable
1: right.
0: today.
1: Mercedes-Benz, a.k.a. Atlanta Stadium, was really quiet. The English, you could actually hear the English coach admonishing his players to get blanking forward. And that's how quiet it was in the stands with the English fans. So, yeah, I mean, it's going to be electric in here. Looking forward to the energy and the vibe. But tonight, by the way, a couple of guys brought this up today, and I was at the gym, and a buddy said, why are all the American matches on the West Coast? I said, I don't know. If that's the way they planned it, or they wanted prime time for the East Coast. Either way, it's the way FIFA did it, and I think it might be more about television. But it is cool, but it's in Santa Clara, what we call Levi's Stadium.
0: Yeah, I think they got to go back to SoFi if they win. They've been playing a lot of matches, obviously, on the West Coast. Seattle, they played in Seattle.
1: Yeah, they're exclusively California and Seattle.
0: So the thing is, advance, man. This is the knockout round, but this was an incredible match down here today. We do have a lot to get to today, guys. And speaking of soccer, we'll talk to Mike Conti. He is literally leaving that match. He's on his way down here, and he's going to join us to talk more about that, but also give us a little preview of what we can expect with the U.S. men's national team tonight. Again, at Stats, we'll be here until 6, and of course, our friends from Michelob Ultra, big shout-out to Michelob Ultra. They will be here as well, having their contest and giving you a chance to win match tickets. And, Mike, these are cool cans. You look at these cans?
1: Man, these cool cans with the stars and stripes, they kind of mirror the U.S. men's national team jerseys.
0: They do.
1: So, really cool. We got koozies, we got swag, and we got a chance for you to win more ticks.
0: All right, man. Here's the deal. Braves still suck. And woo. I thought last night we might start this new winning streak and maybe we snap out of it offensively.
1: Right.
0: We haven't snapped out of crap. Martin Perez allowed 4 earned runs, 5 hits. He wasn't terrible. This, again, gets back to the offense not getting it done. And, guys, you know, last night we ended the show and I said, Austin Riley, give us something. Austin Riley, give me something. He gave me nothing last night. And, look, I am not making this solely about Austin Riley. But when your best players are not performing, they must be called out.
1: Right, and it's funny because every time we mention Austin Riley, not everybody, but there's always that Brave fan who goes, what about Acuna? Yes, Acuna's not helping either because he's not available. And Acuna, newsflash, ain't going to be ready until after the All-Star game. But the guy that is there, who is healthy and doesn't have an excuse, is Austin Riley. And look, you and I covered this yesterday. Yes, we know he's a good guy. He's a good old boy from Mississippi and yada, yada, yada. Where's the intensity? How do you get better, Carl? I mean, I'm sure the Braves with Tim Hyers and everybody else who works, and you joked around about Chipper. Somebody has got to get this guy going. Because I got to tell you something. If Austin Riley doesn't turn it around in the second half of the season, you got to trade his ass.
0: He's got to go.
1: He's got to go.
0: They're not.
1: And by the way, I feel the same way about Ronald Acuna. If Ronald Acuna can't be healthy, I'm all for a reset on this team because it'll be 3 years of nothing.
0: Yeah,
1: leaking into the wild card, not making the playoffs.
0: You're not going to pay him anyway,
1: and that's what I'm saying. And you know they're not going to pick up the option anyway. You're right.
0: So that to me is the biggest.
1: Not the option, but extend it.
0: They're not going to extend him. The Riley thing is you can't have a zero at third base, specifically at the plate
1: for $22 million a year.
0: I don't care how good you are in the field. Third basemen are paid for power numbers. The history of baseball has told us that. That is why I love Mike Schmidt. That is why I can go down the list of great third basemen and go, man, these guys produce. That is what we're missing from him. So he didn't do anything last night, but here's the deal. 6-for-32 at the plate as a team. 1-for-12 with runners in scoring position. In the bottom of the eighth, when Drake Baldwin, he's 1-for-5, grounds out with the bases loaded. This is indicative of what's happened with the Braves over this stretch.
1: And again, we don't want to just criticize Austin, lest you be triggered, is that Drake Baldwin coming back off that oblique injury has not been the same guy. We worried about him losing energy, Carl, mojo. And last night, I thought the way he battled in that at-bat with all the foul balls and extending the at-bat, I said, he's going to break it open. and he grounds out Weekly to second base. And it's like, gosh darn it. I just really thought something big was going to happen there.
0: Yeah. Listen,
1: because he was so good in the first quarter of the season.
0: You get one extra base hit, and this is the woes that we're going through. Let's hear Walt Weiss, guys, the manager of our Atlanta Braves. It's Dukes and Bell Sports Radio 92.9 The Game. Again, we're live at Stats, hanging out and getting ready now for the U.S. Men's National Team match that's going to happen tonight. Lots of excitement leading up to that in San Francisco. Here's Walt Weiss talking about his squad.
2: At the end of the day, it's just, everyone doing their part, like I said, this the offense is going to be good again, but it's this has been a tough stretch. The guys, I mean, they never come in defeated. They're ready to go every day. It's a good clubhouse. It's always been a good vibe in the clubhouse. It's a good group. They don't want to let each other down. I mean, they do all the right stuff. It's just nothing's coming easy right now for us.
0: Yeah, look, I don't disagree about the clubhouse vibe. I think this is a good group. I'm not going to debate that, and he knows better than anybody. Guys, he was in there with Snit for 8-9 years. That's not the debate. The debate is how do you get your guys that you are expecting production from to start producing.
1: Right. It is kind of interesting. I found that Dubon was getting heralded as a leader in this clubhouse. A guy who just came on this team, which tells you all you need to know about the rest of the guys on this team. I think Ozzie's that kind of guy. But I think, Austin should be a leader. He's got enough things on his plate. We're not going to worry about team leadership. But you're right, Carl. Martin Perez gave you everything he could until he gave up the big home run. And it's going to happen. I mean, that's your starting pitching. It's not a great rotation. You take Chris Sale out of this thing, and we're the Mets. It's just brutal.
0: Mets in town this weekend for 4th of July. We will play game 2 tonight. The NL East lead is now, wait for it, 2.5. We were talking 11, 12 games 2 months ago.
1: Right.
0: 2.5. So 2.5 up on the Phillies. Walt Weiss talking about this stretch of baseball. He's confident it's going to turn around. I feel confident, but every time I think it's going to turn, they don't do enough. Here's Walt.
2: It's up to us to turn it around. It's not going to – you say it's going to happen, it's going to happen. But, and I believe it will, but we have to make it happen. And, the guys are doing what they can. I mean, as far as preparing for the game, working before the game, the information's good, all that stuff. But it's just been one of them tough stretches.
1: I said to you yesterday, just grind and try to keep your head above water.
0: Yes.
1: Maybe hold on to this lead for the All-Star break. I don't know if that's attainable, but one thing for certain, you need to energize this team like you did in 2021.
0: I agree.
1: And if Alex can find a way to sort of thread that needle and get some, you need some new faces. You need to just basically say what everybody at Truist Park and everybody listening to us knows, Ha-Seong Kim is a joke.
0: He's a zero.
1: And you got to get rid of him. You got to get rid of him. And maybe next year, if Austin Riley doesn't improve, you have to have a serious conversation about his future in the organization. Because it's not just this year. It's the last 2 years. Injuries, a part of it is, of course, Ronald Acuna we already talked about. But you're right, brother. This thing is in a tough spot. You can pick up some pitching. You pick up a bat. But you can't do that now because it's way too early in the whole process of the trade deadline.
0: Ronaldo Lopez is going to go tonight. Look, we'll see what happens there.
1: Well, what do you think?
0: Well,
1: he won't
0: last 5 innings.
1: Hey, kids, we're going to the ballpark game. Who's pitching tonight, Dad? Ronaldo Lopez. Womp, womp.
0: Yeah.
1: Let's hope I'm wrong.
0: Yeah, and it's too hot out here to be so lackluster with this offense. You got people in the stands literally dying out here in this heat.
1: Let's tax the bullpen some more. This is it. This is the cumulative effect of the bullpen, which is going to happen to your point. It's 95 degrees out. Need the bullpen to cover 6 innings tonight.
0: I saw a black lady in the stands last night fanning her son sitting in the stands. Mm. And I know she was sitting there thinking, why the hell did I come to this game? I'm like, it's hot out here. Can we score some runs? 404-726-0929. It is Dukes and Bell, guys. You can text us. You can also hit us up on social media. Mike, give them your social media account.
1: ATL Bell 929. So simple, and remember, ATL Bell. See, put him up, C. Dukes. That's just easy. Put him up. Maybe I should just go put him up, Bell. Steal your ass. I was telling John, the guy, the Englishman at the bar, I was telling him, Carl's national. He's got a great tag. And I was talking his ears off. I interrupted your conversation. I apologize earlier today.
0: Oh, it's all good. We were just chatting it up at the bar, man. I mean, literally, when I got here, he was locked in because England was down.
1: And they were struggling.
0: And he was locked in. And then, we started talking and chatting it up. But, yeah, man, he's happy. He's very happy.
1: I went to the gym. I ran some errands going out of town tomorrow night. So I went, and I'm, doing some yard work, getting everything squared away. And I said, I'm driving him. I'm coming up Fairburn. I said, I need a coffee, man. So I went to Dunkin' Donuts. I got like the jumbo.

0: Oh, she's like, you want that cold? No, hot.
1: Ooh.
0: So now,
1: ooh,
0: I'm caffeinated. And you know what I'm like. It's like that day you drank that Monster Energy drink at Falcons practice.
1: Yeah, I was a maniac.
0: So get ready, Danny. It's going to be really insane for the next couple hours right now. Blah.
1: Yeah, I did. I don't know what was in that drink.
0: So I walked up to Carl. And I was like, hey, what's going on? What's going on? Blah.
1: You did. You did. I'll try to dial it back. I was never an iced coffee guy.
0: I don't do iced coffee, man.
1: I do now.
0: You do?
1: I love it. And I, like, the first time I was like, iced coffee? And now I can't imagine. I don't even know how the hell you drink a hot coffee in this weather.
0: I just, Steaky.
1: In this weather?
0: I remember working with Steaky here at Stats. Man, I've got an iced coffee. You know, and Bo's like, iced coffee? What the hell is that? It's just, yes, I get you in the summer. But for me, I don't know. I got to have
1: you
0: that
1: need
0: hot.
1: You need hot. I'm a coffee snob, to be honest with you guys. But I love, I can drink coffee all day in the wintertime. Mm. When it's cold out, I'll have multiple coffees. But, yeah, man, that big hot coffee sounds delicious because I love it, but I could not have done it unless it was on ice. All right, man, we got a lot to get to.
0: I'm ready to go, Carl. Let's talk about that. Let's get it up.
1: We're going to talk about more World Cup results, but guys, the big news today is NBA free agency and all the movement around the league.
0: Hey, by the way, I know we got to catch a break. We'll talk about it, but if I told you yesterday we were having that conversation about Walker Kessler,
1: yes,
0: give away two first-rounders, I'd do that in a heartbeat for him.
1: Well, I told you what the baseline was, right? 4 years, 125. What'd he get? 4, 130.
0: Oh, we couldn't have done that?
1: Of course we could have.
0: Man, I really like the idea of Walker Kessler. Remember, guys, Mitchell Robinson is only if, you know, we've got another planet center. You're going to bring up one of these young guys and give him minutes. Because Mitchell Robinson only plays like half a game.
1: Yeah.
0: He can't give you 40, you know, 40 minutes.
1: Well, he just signed a big deal with the Celtics.
0: Right.
1: So he's off the board. I mean, that's the thing. I actually think, and I'll tell you this when we get back,
0: all right,
1: about what our Hawks are doing and what they may not do moving forward. Stay there. It's Dukes and Bell.
0: I will.
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3: On Monday at the World Cup, the round of 32, the tournament offered great matches. Brazil won in the 96th minute, 2-1 over Japan. Paraguay took down Germany. Morocco beat the Netherlands. For Germany and the Netherlands, both countries were expected to go far in this tournament. Three more matches in the round of 32 are today. Norway, France, and Mexico are all in action. I'm Chris Fleck.
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2: It's win or go home for the U.S. men's national team tonight as they face Bosnia-Herzegovina in the World Cup knockout round. Kickoff is set for 8 o'clock in Santa Clara. And the Braves open game two against the Cardinals tonight after dropping the series opener 5-3 at Truist. Reynaldo Lopez is on the mound at 7:15. I'm Allie Mack.
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6: We are live at Stats right here off of Marietta Street, guys, and folks making their way from the match that just concluded. England beats Congo 2-1. Congo was leading 1-0. England comes back, equalizer, Mike, and then Harry Kane with an incredible goal.
7: Man, Harry Kane with both the scores for the English squad, and it's funny because we had English fans who didn't have tickets but were here, and we had some Congolese fans across the board, and I feel so bad. These three lovely ladies wearing their Congo jerseys, and they were so crestfallen. Because for 65 minutes, it looks like they had it, you know, looked like they had a shot. And then England just, all of a sudden, it's like almost like the switch went on, right? It's like the possession and the aggression. And as I said to Carl, it was so quiet. The English fans who normally are chanting everything from, you know, you're my wonder, whoa, and all that. You know, or hey, Jude, for Jude Bellingham. Anyway, nobody was saying a word. You could even hear the English coach yelling at his own guys. And then, boom, they start really pressing the attack, and they win 2-1. So it's been an amazing story. We talked yesterday about all the major powers or the perceived powers in Europe falling, you know, like Germany going down and Holland or the Netherlands as well. But England advances.
6: So we'll keep you updated not only through the afternoon, but also just make sure you tune in to 92.9 The Game, man. We've got all your soccer coverage and specifically, obviously, the World Cup, which is going on. U.S. men's team is going to play tonight. Mike Conti's on his way. We're going to talk to him here in about 10 minutes or so. So stay tuned for that as we'll preview that match tonight. We are the favorites against Bosnia. Doesn't mean anything. Still got to get it done. Meanwhile, Mike and I were talking about free agency and what the Hawks have done and what they haven't done. And, you know, the big one for us, we kept talking about as a show, Walker Kessler. He has been traded, signed and trade from Utah now to the Lakers.
7: Right.
6: It's a very worthy deal for him. This is his range. I don't think they overpaid. And Mike, you throw the draft picks in there, and you said, could we have done this? And I said, yes. But here's where I'm at with the Hawks right now, looking at this. And I mentioned to you Mitchell Robinson agreeing to a three-year deal to sign with the Celtics, okay?
7: You have talk to, about sleeping with the enemy.
6: You have to go where you get paid.
7: Right, of course.
6: He gets almost $50 million on a three-year deal. Mitchell Robinson's not that dude on that, but they're paying him because it's a need, right?
7: Right.
6: So our situation, Mike, I'm truly looking at this and going, okay, are they looking at this Ansi Salehi and saying, we drafted a center, right? We did.
7: Right.
6: We got a steal. First-round talent in the second round, but a guy that can come in and help you immediately.
7: Do you think, by the way, we're going to see Henry Vassier on the floor this year?
8: Well, I think we are.
6: I do, too, but this is what I'm saying. So you draft Vassier, you also re-sign Jock Landale, and then you say, okay, I still like what Okongwu did for us, even though, you know, we had some matchup issues.
7: And Ejiofor can play the center, too.
6: You can rotate these guys. So now, all of a sudden, are the Hawks, and this is what I believe, because I think we're done. I don't today, if you're not getting one of these guys that we've been talking about, it's not happening. So I think they're looking at this team and they're saying development from what we had.
7: It's a youth movement.
6: And we were still one of the better defensive teams, even though it didn't feel like it in the playoffs. I think we're going to be even better with these young guys and the infusion of energy. I think they're done. Mike, I don't think we're going to go out and do what we wanted them to do, which was go add that big piece in the center.
7: Now, here's the question. If we're able to compete, now, again, there is that youth movement. I think Anse kind of gave us a hint to it, and something Mike Conti talked about with us before, and Steve Holman's commented on it, is they may continue the youth movement, and we may take a half step. I'm going to say a full step, Carl. I'm not prepared to be a 9 seed, but a half step back, you know, as we continue to develop this young core, because you can see the promise in it. And we had a hell of a draft. I mean, what you and I were just talking off the air, what the minutes are going to look like for Kingston Flemings. Ejiofor can play anybody. You know, Vassier may get in there sooner than later. Again, remember, guys, he was

0: ranked higher than Edge of Four in the draft in many mock drafts. So, and I like the fact we brought Jock Landale. The problem was the market, because the centers were so weak and the market was so short right now in free agent centers, he basically made a lot more money than he probably should have.
1: Yeah. Look, I think the best get was Kessler. If you wanted to do that, that's the guy from his age.
0: I know.
1: And you were going to get return on investment.
0: And we're so young, there's no reason we would have given a crap about two first-round picks. You know what I'm saying? It comes back to, and we'll have to look at the numbers. If some of you guys want to go get on that machine and knock it out, where would a Kessler signing have put us as far as the aprons?
1: Well,
0: that's the other thing.
1: It is. It is. And for me, Mike, you know, Asa Newell, right?
0: Talking about the cap.
1: Asa Newell last year, first-round pick. He's got to pan out. You went Kingston this year. I think Kingston may be the steal of this draft. We'll see. But, like, you're right. I'm not even thinking about 30-30 or 30-31 right. If you're telling me we would have had to give up those picks. It's Dukes and Bell, Sports Radio 92.9 The Game. We're talking about all the movement around the NBA today and free agent moves and signings that have been announced. No, LeBron has not made his decision. And let's just put this out there. It's not going to happen anytime soon. This is going to play out as it does with LeBron, Mike, where we're all – this is the story for the next 2 weeks, right? Where is he going to go? I think the teams that are interested in him obviously know what they have and how much money this might take. But, like, I think because of the way this decision went down – and did you hear Rich Paul, by the way?
0: Yeah.
1: Rich Paul, do we have that audio? Back at the studio, Abe, if you see the – I think it's 35. Rich Paul talking about the Lakers made an offer to LeBron to return. But Rich Paul said, and I thought this was interesting, Mike, he said he wants LeBron to have complete happiness. Where is that at in this NBA? Where is he getting complete happiness with the decision of moving on from the Lakers and going to some other team?
0: Now, first part, you're right. I mean, LeBron's going to say, I'm going to need some time on this. I believe I've earned the right to take my time to make this decision with the final year of the NBA kissing my butt. We'll have a patch. It'll be half the jersey, LeBron's farewell tour patch. So LeBron, like, these guys have egos, and that's fine. But LeBron's going to milk this for all it's worth. I'd like to see him go to Miami because I'm a Riley guy. I mean, I don't want to see him in the East. It's not good for the Hawks. But I do think him, Bam Adebayo, and Giannis would be compelling. If Riley can cobble together the same kind of stuff he did during the years of the Big Three.
1: Yeah. Look, he's got options. There's no doubt about it. Let's hear Rich Paul talk about the decision on trying to make this decision for LeBron.
2: They didn't need to be one. There wasn't a place to where we needed. They wanted to bring him back, obviously, but there didn't need to be one, and I didn't want to waste anyone's time.
3: So when you talk about happiness, what goes into that for him?
1: And that's Max Kellerman, by the way. Right. He's talking to because I had the same question. When you talk about happiness, what exactly going back to Cleveland is that complete happiness? Is it competing for a championship?
0: Nobody wants to play with Harden, Carl.
1: Because here's the deal. You said this yesterday. You want complete happiness? Go join the Spurs.
0: Right.
1: Take the load off. They got all those young guns. They got Wimby. You don't have to do as much and carry the team as much as you have normally done. And I don't think he can anymore, by the way. But I just think, like, that's an interesting statement to make. More on that coming up. But, yeah, man, even a guy like Vucevic, Mike, he signs a one-year deal with Orlando, who's in our division,
0: by the way.
1: And
0: you and I, give Dukes and Bell credit. Uncle Mike and Uncle Carl, we've been talking about, you know, Walker Kessler, Vucevic, Mitchell Robinson. Now, Mitch more of an option to coming off the bench or splitting time, certainly with a young developing center. That's why I liked him for us, figuring we were going to draft somebody. But those guys are off the books. And now you get into, like, that's – I think you're right. Everybody else who's out there, you don't want.
1: We're done.
0: You just don't want some of these names you kind of roll your eyes to. And Walker Kessler was a guy that made so much sense. Surprising, though, because we have such a young nucleus, you're not going to be using those draft picks we just talked about. So why not sweeten the deal and snake the Lakers? Unless, again, you're getting into, like, your toe in the water of one of those aprons we talked about with salary cap, which gets you into a tax situation, which the Hawks have always avoided under Tony Ressler. It's a little disappointing, if I'm honest.
1: No, look.
0: I want to do like last year. I want to have my cake and eat it, too. I want to be able to make the playoffs and still develop. And last year was a great develop. I think last year was great for Jalen Walker. Now, we were on his case because he looked a little timid in Game 6, but so did the entire team.
1: Yeah.
0: But I'm glad the young guys got some experience, but I don't want to just, okay, we had some experience. Now, we'll see you in 2 years for more playoff experience? I don't vibe that. I want to move forward with this.
1: So the other interesting guy that is out there, as we're live at Stats Guys, hanging out, off of Marietta Street. It's great to see all these fans leaving Mercedes-Benz Stadium. Mike, look at all these England.
0: And by the way,
1: all these fans walking.

0: walking past
1: everybody.
0: This year.
1: I saw a couple of English fans hit the bar, all wearing the Laurent shirts, saturated. They're not used to 95 degrees with 102% humidity. I mean, these guys are dripping. What? Mike Conti wore a dry fit. That was a smart play right there.
0: Yeah, man. It's warm out here.
1: He was there.
0: I was going to say the other guy that is interesting, and not as much now that we know where Detroit is Jalen Duren.
1: Right.
0: So Duren is, he's testing the waters. But then Detroit comes out and says, we'll match any offer because he's a restricted free agent. And they're not interested in a sign and trade, which tells you whatever you just saw with Walker right. Kessler, they're not willing to do. So they're basically telling Jalen, go test the market, see what teams are offering you. We're willing to match, and your ass will probably be back here in Detroit when it's all said and done.
1: Right.
0: So that would be the other guy.
1: And I like Jalen Duren, but I just hated the way he disappeared in the big moment.
0: Yeah, but I'd take him in a heartbeat. He's better option than any guy we've got on the squad right now.
1: I don't know. Again, I don't know how somehow Orlando got into his head for some of that series. It was so strange.
0: Banchero.
1: Yeah, but he just disappeared in some of the big moments. He passed on big kind of things we talked about with Jalen Johnson. Not only did he miss shots, he was passing on some big shots. But Jalen Duren's a guy that you and I talked about during the offseason. I'd love, yes, in a heartbeat.
0: Yeah.
1: Kessler was the guy, though, you and I thought was the perfect fit.
0: Then, ironically, Hawks fans, John Collins has agreed to a 3-year deal, $51 million to go to the Pistons. And he's probably going to be their starting forward, Mike, because they've lost a couple of pieces. So I'm just telling you, all this movement that's going on.
1: And John's a great guy. We always had great conversations with John. He was trying to be the leader on that team when it was Trey's team.
0: He was. And there just wasn't enough veteran leadership there to kind of push it over the top. Meanwhile, we will still keep you updated if we hear anything with the Hawks. But I'm just telling you, that's my feeling right now, and I think we're done. I don't think we're going to make any moves. All right, man. Coming up, Mike Conti's here. He just witnessed an incredible match. We'll talk about that, the impact of Harry Kane, but also what's going to happen tonight with the U.S. men's national team.
1: Yeah, man. Bosnia and Herzegovina. Carl, it's like when you beat William, you got to beat Marion. But Bosnia and Herzegovina.
0: Yeah.
1: Remember, I was on them earlier this year when they played Canada
0: in the
1: first game of the tournament.
0: Did you win money?
1: No. Remember, I was on it and they blew it. I bet the half and they tied and
0: that's right.
1: It was all too. Anyway, I digress. But tonight's going to be exciting. 8:00, by the way, East Coast start.
0: Cannot wait. All right, Mike Conti's going to join us live at Stats next.

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20: You will be seeing it across every highlight from tonight until the next few days, guys, because it was pretty incredible to watch Harry Kane come up with the winner. Down here at Atlanta Stadium. It is Dukes and Bell. We're at Stats, guys, hanging out, and we'll be here until 6 tonight. After we get done, just a reminder, Jason Longshore will be on 6 until 8, getting you ready for the U.S. Men's National Team. And joining us right now, the voice of our Atlanta United, Mike Conte. And, of course, he was at the match today, and Conte walked in, and I just said, we were here taking it in because we had to be here, you know, getting set up. And I said, how was it? How was it?
21: I feel lucky I was there. I mean, that is a heroic performance by a generational talent. Only a few guys in the world can do what Harry Kane

0: just did in that stadium. And this is how great the vibes have been for the World Cup. If you were there, it didn't matter who you were rooting for, you're going to go home happy. Okay, if you're England, you're probably going home a little relieved, but you got to see Harry Kane put the team on his back and get them out of jail. If you're a DR Congo fan, you have got to be immensely proud. It was almost 2-0 DR Congo. They hit the post late in the first half. Right. If it's 2-0 them, it's over.
1: I agree.
0: You know, and it's one of the biggest upsets in World Cup history. So both teams played really well. The vibes in the stadium were incredible. I should be booking a flight to London because it kind of put the – but, you know, they play Wonderwall at the end.
2: Crowd
0: and everyone's singing along. Everyone went nuts. And
2: my Wonderwall. Dobby loves England.
0: and you know what was really cool to me? Like, the interactions I've had with our friends from England on Twitter over the last couple of weeks have not been the most positive. They've been kind of down on America hosting the World Cup and hydration breaks and
2: everybody with the English love us.
0: Hey, by the way, the hydration break saved England's butt today.
2: Gave them momentum, took
0: saved
2: a break.
0: When their you-know-what today.
2: We said for the first 65 minutes, it was all Congo.
0: Yeah, and then they had the hydration break, and it was a totally different match. So for all the English fans who want to be preachy about, hydration breaks, I wonder if they've changed their tune now. But what was really neat was I've had all these negative interactions with the Brits. They've been very, very cynical for the most part about this today.
2: Shocking.
0: Just overhearing the conversations in the press box. Oh, what a stadium. We can't believe this stadium. The final should have been here.
1: Right? Well, we felt that way.
0: You mean to tell me they give us ice cream at all times here?
2: $1.50. So I was talking. We were talking with one of the Brits at the bar. He said he couldn't believe the concession prices.
0: Yeah, you know what's really been the biggest shock, or one of the biggest shocks to me about this World Cup experience, Mike, is all these different nations come to Atlanta. Are we the only nation in the United States who drinks cocktails? Because, like, everyone's drinking
2: beer the whole time.
0: Like, are we the only ones who, like, have old fashions and gin and tonics?
2: I got to be honest, Carl. I think Mike's onto something here.
1: Yeah. It's true. It feels that way. And that's why our friends at Mick Ultra are doing so well.
0: Absolutely.
2: Number one selling beer in America.
0: This is the one to have on a hot day like this.
2: Right.
0: Like, this is absolutely the one to have. But what a performance by Harry Kane. Resilient performance by England. You know, they had not come from behind to win a World Cup knockout game since 1966.
2: Ooh!
1: Yeah.
0: 60
2: and we know how that
0: years.
2: Ended.
0: And right. They won it all. Yeah, right. And in fact, it was the final that year. So it's big for England. I mean, they should probably not have been in that position, but they got through it. Now, as their reward, they get to play Mexico.
1: They were great last night.
0: And that match is in Mexico City.
1: Oh, they were great last night.
2: Wow. So the year that England, in 1990, they put him in Sicily. Remember that? It was, and it was the soccer hooligans. So let's put them in the most distant part of Italy where there's nothing they could break.
0: Right.
2: And they made it all the way. And again, they fell short because England hasn't won but one championship in 66 against West Germany. This one almost feels like that. You're going to have to go into the belly of the beast in LS. Is it LS?
0: At the Azteca. And then let's say they win that. And from what I've seen of Mexico and England, I'm not feeling too good about England. But let's say they win that. Then guess who's next? Brazil in Miami.
2: Oof.
0: In all likelihood. I mean, Brazil.
2: Sure, the hard rock, sure, right.
0: Oh, and then if they win that, Argentina back in Atlanta.
2: Against Messi.
0: I mean, it's going to be a really tough road for England, but at least they're still going and their fans can party a few more days.
1: Mike Conte joining us here live at Stats Guys. It's Dukes and Bill, Sports Radio 92.9 The Game. Lots of folks enjoying an ice cold brew or maybe just an iced tea to cool off. Let's talk about tonight, though, Mike, because as electric as it has been down here, there will be more people making their way down to the Fan Fest. And got to tell you, past the Fan Fest, packed. It was great. Everybody's excited. And I want to say this, too, because I was talking to Mike about this. Not Mike Bell, but Mike Conte. Took Marta down here today. And, guys, there is a security presence and police everywhere. And I'm only saying this to say, like, for all the BS that we hear, the city has done an amazing job of making sure that everybody feels safe. They've got desks set up. People to ask questions to, and I'm just telling you, if you did the observation, Mike, I just, you know, looking around, I was like, if you're from out of town, there's no reason, and if you're from another country, to not feel safe taking MARTA, which is the easiest and best thing to do.
0: Yeah, let's take a poll of everyone who's done it. I think they would say the same thing.
2: Right.
0: And I think, actually, Carl, there's a chance there might be more people down here tonight.
1: Okay.
0: Here on Marietta Street down
2: to watch
0: the Fan
2: USA
0: Fest.
2: At the Fan
0: I think there
2: Fest,
0: might
2: right.
0: be more people here tonight than there were this afternoon. I mean, it, you know, you had

0: 68,000 in the stadium. I think you're going to have more people down here tonight to watch the U.S. men's national team. And this is why I'm very, very nervous about tonight, because it's lose and go home.
1: Right.
0: And the vibes are so high right now. We're all having so much fun getting into this, and the park's going to be packed tonight to watch it. It could all be over tonight, and I don't want that to happen.
2: Hey, no. We played, as Mike Conte joins us, guys, our boss and the voice of Atlanta United, with us here live from Stats for the Mick Ultra Party, is we are a team that, you know, played so well. And I actually defended Pochettino. We played the soundbite, Carl and I, where he's telling the press, hey, stop. Mm-hmm. Yes, it's a meaningless game. We lost in the last minute. It looked ugly. But it brought up something that you and I have talked about off the air. Is the back line, is the defense the weak? What's the weak link tonight?
0: Well,
2: what's the concern tonight for USA?
0: The back line who played last Thursday is a concern, but Mark McKenzie and Miles Robinson
2: will not
0: see the field tonight, in all likelihood.
2: Wow.
0: So, yeah, I mean, Pochettino got it exactly right. You had already clinched the group. You had nothing to play for against Turkey. Play your B team.
2: It's just the way they lost. It just ripped everybody's heart,
0: sure.
2: But it didn't mean anything.
0: Yeah, I want to win everything,
2: right?
0: But it meant nothing. What would have meant something is if, Anthony Robinson is out there and gets a yellow card and gets suspended tonight, or if Christian Pulisic plays too much and strains his hands.
2: So that's why the lineup was comprised.
0: Yes,
2: the way it was. Okay.
0: Yes, 100%. And by the way, they still played pretty well outside of those errors by McKenzie and Robinson, and then the final goal, that was a team meltdown. Here's what I would look for against Bosnia tonight. The United States has better talent, better depth than Bosnia and Herzegovina. They are the favorite on paper. The bookmakers have them as the favorite. But Bosnia is going to try to do something that Australia, I think, had a lot of success doing against the United States on June 19th, and that's try to kick everyone around and make this a very, very physical type game. And how the United States responds to that, I think, will be very interesting. I think Bosnia is going to play a low block. I think the United States is good enough to play through that, but it might take some time. And remember, in the first three matches of the World Cup for the United States, they have scored in the first 10 minutes. I don't think that happens tonight. So how does the psychology change for the United States in a match where this could be tighter much longer than it has been?
2: We haven't had you on the air since that loss. By the way, did you think that the game was funky for the way it was officiated, the final U.S. match in the group stage? It just seemed like they were letting a little more physicality on that side for Turkey. Yeah,
0: that's been the World Cup in general, and it even happened
3: Turkey
0: here in Atlanta.
2: Oh, stop it, Carl.
0: But it even
2: you know what? When I go to Turkey, I'll say Turkey. Here it's Turkey.
0: It even happened in this match that I just walked down here.
2: They allowed for physicality.
0: They did. And the referee was from Jordan. He let him play. There was a penalty.
2: Is that going to happen tonight?
0: Yes.
2: Okay.
0: The referees in this World Cup are letting everyone play. Best players and best teams of the world.
2: It.
0: Let the players sort it out, and I like that too. But that is an advantage for Bosnia, okay? The other thing that the United States will have to be very concerned about tonight is giving Bosnia set pieces in the attacking third, because Bosnia is really, really good on set pieces. And I think they might be able to hit the United States even against the run of play on a set piece. The United States has not been in a position where they have been chasing a meaningful game yet in this World Cup. I think that could happen tonight. How are they going to respond to that psychologically? I am very nervous about this match tonight.
1: Interesting. Mike, Christian Pulisic, his impact. He missed the match, right? Rightfully so.
2: He
1: came in late. But we didn't need him in the match that he missed, right?
0: Correct.
1: We played very well.
0: Yep.
1: But tonight, we just saw Harry Kane, Mbappe. All the stars are shining. Messi. It's time for Pulisic to shine, isn't it?
0: I think so. Pulisic is not quite of the same level of Kane and Mbappe and Lamine Yamal and all that, but he is our best player.
1: Right.
0: So in a knockout game like this, particularly if things are getting tough, there's an adverse situation, you're going to need Pulisic to step up and make a play.
2: Same role against Paraguay? Bring up the wing?
0: 100%.
2: Attacking
0: from wide positions, and that's going to be Pulisic and Dest on the left and right, respectively, trying to get the ball into Balogun in attacking spots in the penalty area. That worked really, really well. And here's one thing to watch. When the United States loses the ball tonight in the attacking third, their counterpress has been very effective in winning the ball back and creating an immediate scoring opportunity.
2: Turnover.
0: And Pulisic is a big part of that. So is Dest.
2: Okay.
0: You have them back tonight. Both of them should be fully healthy and fit. So that's going to be big. Will the United States, in the moments where they lose possession, will they be able to get it back? This is not going to be a boring, we're going to build from the back and try to progress the ball through traffic. The United States is going to try to maintain possession in the attacking third and put Pulisic and Dest in those wide positions, an opportunity to run at those physical,
2: right.

0: let's face it, maybe a teeny bit slow, Bosnian defenders, and maybe the United States can find some success with that.
1: It's going to be exciting, man. And again, Jason Longshore will be down here at 6, right after we get done getting you ready for that matchup. He's been awesome. Atlanta Soccer Tonight has been on every night, guys, and it will be until July 19th, which is the final, obviously. The other thing I wanted to talk about with you just briefly is, it's not top of mind right now, but when we come back, Atlanta United is going to have a bunch of matches.
0: Right. Yeah. In fact, it starts 2 weeks from this Friday. I mean, it's coming pretty soon.
1: Okay.
0: So they're going to be in Nashville Friday, Wednesday, Saturday. Three matches in the span of 9 days.
1: Okay.
2: Oh, my goodness.
0: So it's going to be a lot.
1: Can we build, I'm not talking about World Cup, guys, but the way we finished here before the World Cup started, and maybe get some real momentum headed into the rest of the season?
0: I hope so. I still think it's going to be a much different team. We just don't know what the team's going to look like yet. Saba was traded today to Real Salt Lake, so he's gone.
1: Okay.
2: Saba?
0: Saba.
2: I love Saba.
0: Well, I love
2: early,
0: him, too.
2: Early on.
0: I love it. Well,
1: I went to his first match.
2: He was like bananas. It was exciting.
0: It was like watching Joe Dirt run around and just mess people up. I loved him, too. And I hope he does great at Real Salt Lake, and he will.
2: Adios, Saba.
0: He's not going to be the last one gone.
2: They're going to get all the DPs off the team?
0: Well, I don't know about that. That's a lot easier said than done. Now, interestingly, Almiron.
2: That means designated players, the big money guys.
0: Yeah, and interestingly on that, like Almiron, really good game against Germany the other day. His value now increases a little bit, so that might change the conversation on him. But way easier said than done. I'm not sure if it can quite be that much, but they're going to try to remake this team as much as they possibly can as the transfer window remains open now in the next couple weeks. But it's not something where on July 17th down in Nashville, they're going to be able to field a completely new team. It is going to take some time. So, Carl, to your question, really hard to build momentum when you're incorporating new pieces into the team.
1: Sure.
0: On top of it, you've got a really tough match against a good Nashville team on the road coming back. Then you've got to go to Charlotte. Then you've got to go to Foxborough and play at New England. They're staying on the road for all that. Very challenging restart to play. But it's important for Atlanta United right now because so many people who don't typically follow soccer paying attention.
1: That's right.
2: Well, that's
0: And I want to go back to 2018 for a moment. That was a great Atlanta United team. They won the championship. So many people that were paying attention to the World Cup. And right after the World Cup final, France and Croatia, Atlanta United played against Seattle here at Mercedes-Benz Stadium, and they put it on Fox after the World Cup final. And the match was dreadful. Seattle went in there and just fouled and kicked people and played cynically in a terrible match and embarrassed the league. And there's a real opportunity for the MLS teams that have been put in the spotlight. Only a few teams are going to play on that Friday, Saturday, and Sunday around the time of the World Cup final. Only a few teams are in it. Atlanta's one of them. Really, really important to go out there. Even if you don't win, play well.
1: Good show.
0: Maintain that level of interest. But keep in mind, too, what you're seeing now, what you saw at the Benz today, is literally the best soccer in the world.
1: There's nothing
0: in any league that's going to match.
2: You see the pass, Carl. You know, we were talking about this yesterday. The pass from toe to toe. There's no fumbling. The ball is controlled.
0: Seeing that in person is incredible. It's like watching Tiger Woods.
2: It's like playing the FIFA video game.
0: It's unbelievable how good these guys
2: are. Which brings me to the follow-up. We talked about this yesterday. We're live at Stats Guys Falcons. Talk more on the Braves slide coming up, guys, as last night it happened again at Truist Park. Mike Conte's live with us at Sass with McUltra. Is how does it take the U.S. getting to a semi or all the way to get a bump for MLS when MLS goes toe-to-toe with the NFL next
0: year? I think MLS is going to have the bump right now. I mean, this has been good enough, and it's getting a lot of people interested in the United States. I think they're getting the bump right now. If the United States were to make a final, that's not even realistic. Let's
2: is there
0: not
2: enough
0: talk
2: of a marketplace,
0: that,
2: though, to go toe-to-toe with the NFL in the fall?
0: No. God, no. No, and I don't get me started on that. There are a lot of benefits to Major League Soccer making that calendar adjustment. Now, remember, they won't be playing their playoffs against the NFL anymore, so that'll help. But no one wins. College football doesn't win against the NFL. That's not realistic.
1: Let's hope tomorrow we're talking about
0: I hope so, too.
1: Another win for the U.S. men's national team.
0: Too.
1: Mike, thanks for stopping by.
0: Good seeing you guys.
1: Appreciate you. That's Mike Conte, guys. All right, coming up, we got a lot more to get to. Some NFL headlines as well. Also, we will talk more about NBA free agency. There was a lot of movement around the league. And
2: Walker Kessler.
1: As Mike said, Braves, we got some work to do. It's Dukes and Bell live from Stats.
3: 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Is it a new outcome for the Braves? We hope we're celebrating. Also, a very special

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5: The Braves dropped game one of their series with the Cardinals last night, falling 5-3 at Truist. They'll look to even things up tonight with first pitch at 7:15. Reynaldo Lopez gets the start. And the U.S. men's national team faces Bosnia-Herzegovina in the knockout round of the World Cup today. 8 o'clock is kickoff in Santa Clara. I'm Allie Mack.
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8: What a day it's already been, and hopefully it's going to be a great night as we get ready for the U.S. men's national team tonight, taking on Bosnia. It's Dukes and Bell, guys. We're down here at Stats. Big shout out to Mike Conte for stopping by. He was at that England match. England advances, and he just laid out their path to maybe get to the World Cup final. It's not going to be easy.
9: It's Mike Tyson's punch out.
8: Did you see the Mexico match last night?
9: Yes.
8: Did you see the highlights?
9: Well, I mean, first off, we played the audio yesterday in Guy Talk of how, and by the way, Ecuador did lodge a formal protest
10: about
9: the fact that there may have been Mexican players at the rally, which
8: really?
9: Turned into, so if there's, they're not going to change anything. You got smoke.
8: So they were leading the cheers?
9: That's what the Ecuadorians are saying. Doesn't matter. But once, 1-0, then 2-0, then game over, man. Then Ecuador got chippy. But El Azteca, that's guys, when you see those NFL games they play in Mexico City, it is like the Yankee Stadium of soccer in Mexico.
8: Is.
9: And it's been bananas.
8: We will see what happens tonight, guys. If you're wondering, England does advance over Congo. They come from behind, and it was a hell of a goal by Harry Kane, one of the stars of the World Cup. More on that coming up. We do have some news as far as the NBA. There's a lot of stuff going on. We'll go through all of that with you. The Hawks today have not done anything. If you're wondering who did they sign? Was there a sign and trade? No, we haven't done anything. The last few days, we've been very active. But today, as a lot of these deals became official last night starting at 6 o'clock, they have not done anything. And I said to Mike as we started the show today, Hawks fans, are you cool with that? Because I think we're done. I don't think we're going to go out. And now, when I say that, I'm not talking about in-season trades, right? I'm talking about how you build your team to start the season right now. I don't feel like we're going to do any other additional big moves. And then you start looking at the available players, Mike, and this is the thing. All the guys that we had on our list, all right, I'm talking about bigs specifically. We didn't need guards. They're all gone. The guys that we want, there are five guys that we had targeted and said, okay, he could work, he could work, he could. They're all off the board.
9: You and I talked, I mentioned Mitchell Robinson, because I thought we'd draft a center and have Mitchell Robinson as the complement, and the center would play, which he may just. You know, we still have a kid from North Carolina, and talking about it with Mike Conte, that in all seriousness, Henry Vassir may see some serious minutes. Who knows? They may believe in throwing him into the fire. And if Day-Day's right,
11: patience.
9: Then let's get the young guys the reps, right? Let's get the guys the minutes. Because I'd rather see Henry Vassir, and I also love the idea of Zubi Ejiofor playing some five, because he's just more athletic. I mean, I love Okongwu, but he's more athletic than him. But we always felt that we need that. Are we prisoners of the moment? I don't think so.
8: I don't think so either.
9: Because, and Gordon, who's engineering today, G Money, we were talking about, remember, Toronto swept us 4-0 with all that size in the front court.
8: Yes.
9: Detroit gave us trouble. The only team with size that we beat was the Magic.
8: Yeah, everybody thinks that this is something that was a necessity. I don't feel like Anse felt that way. And when he came on, remember his comment to us. He felt like we were one of the better defensive teams during the regular season. I think we were 7th or 8th.
9: And he was only going to take a tall guy that wasn't soft who played some D, right?
8: And he was saying, hey, we were much better defensively. I know we didn't, it didn't show in

0: these playoffs, but we were a really good defensive team. And so I think, Mike, he wanted to go get defense. He drafted all these guys we drafted, played defense, right? There's something to what he's added, but I don't know if he felt the urgency to go do what we wanted him to kind of do
1: right
0: in the offseason here, and that was go get a big man. And that's why this is interesting. By the way, the Hawks had a 113 defensive rating with either Okongwu, we call him Double O, Onyeka Okongwu,
1: right,
0: or Jock Landale at center last season. That equates to the sixth best defense in the NBA. Now,
1: that's a regular, nice factoid.
0: That's regular season.
1: Playoffs are a different game.
0: Playoffs are a different game. And so, but if I look at this as a general manager, if I'm on Cicely and I go, yeah, the sixth best defense in the league, maybe I don't need to go address that as much as you think, or as much as my.
1: We talked to him about the size thing, and he says, "Look, a tall guy who's stiff and doesn't play defense doesn't help me." I think the implication was a guy who's soft. Now, the knock on Henry Vassiri, he doesn't play great defense, but he is a scoring.
0: He's an offensive.
1: He's an offensive piece. He can get, and he also can make assists. They compare him to like Zabonis as far as he can make the passes, kick it out. He can hit the three.
0: Yeah, Mike, you average 18 in college. You're a 25 to 30 point guy in the league.
1: In the ACC.
0: Because a lot of guys are limited in college. You're an 18 point guy. You can score. Okay. So yeah, I love his offense, but we'll see, man.
1: I like Jock Landale coming back. We thought after like a $2 million deal that we inherited,
0: yeah.
1: I thought Jock Landale would be like $7 or $8 million, $14 million. But I guess that's the price on a 1 year deal. You got to sweeten the pot.
0: The cap is going up. Yeah. All these guys, I don't want to be a jerk about this. There's a lot of average players getting a lot of
1: big
0: money.
1: Time. This guy's
0: average dude.
1: The casual fan has never heard of getting paid.
0: Yeah, but that's the league now in the new CBA. All right, man, we're down here at Stats, 404-726-0929. Lots of stuff going on. Big O is back at the studio. Day-Day is here with us, our man G-Money Gordon, our on-site engineer, and our folks from Michelob Ultra hanging out with us as well. And I will tell you, if you're coming through Stats, we Ultra will not have tickets tonight. We've been making our rounds, and guys have been coming in for the contest and whatnot. But they are here hanging out. And, Mike, cheers, because I love these cans, man. I told the guys from Atlanta Beverage, I was like, man, these are unbelievable.
1: Man, the red, white, and blue, they mirror our team logo. Because, again, Mick Ultra is a official sponsor with FIFA. So this basically looks like you're drinking the jersey that U.S.
0: really
1: men's
0: are.
1: Team has been wearing.
0: So speaking of that, they've sold out and you can't get the kits.
1: You can't get it.
0: You can't find them.
1: This jersey is from a World Cup ago or CONCACAF ago.
0: Yeah.
1: I'm wearing one of the older ones. Yeah, you can't get the ones with
0: the
1: stars and stripes, with the big flowing stripes on it.
0: Because that was the other thing. I had a guy ask me, can I get one? And I was like, I'm not sure. And then I tried. Not available.
1: You'd have to go on eBay, and you're going to get abused because someone's going to mark it up like 500%.
0: Well, here's the thing, though. If we keep winning,
1: I know.
0: Is Nike going to produce some more? What's going on?
1: Well, remember, this was the beef. Remember when Atlanta United got hot and they ran out of the red? So for guys that remember, in 17 and especially in 18, as Atlanta United advanced to the playoffs day, there was a certain color. We're kind of like a burgundy. Atlanta United has like a deep red with black.
0: Yeah.
1: And then you got the other ones. Nike literally, or Adidas, I should say, it was a different shade of red.
0: That's right.
1: So there's all these like bright red. That's not Atlanta
0: United.
1: That's
0: not the kit.
1: But that was the kit, like after Thanksgiving, because they had to make like an extra 100,000 of them.
0: Yeah. I wanted to get one.
1: Yeah, it was Adidas because the gold stripes.
0: And I was like, eh. And then I went and it was like, not available. But that's where this thing is. All right, man. Plenty more to get to. What's on Day-Day's Mind is coming up. Also, a little bit later on, we will talk to Grant. And look, we're just frustrated right now. What else can we say about Austin Riley?
1: I mean,
0: by the way, did you see what Riley told our Grant McCauley last night? I just want to read this to you, but go ahead. What were you going to say?
1: No, I don't want to kick a guy when he's down, but I mean, we've all had bad days in the office, but when those bad days extend for 2.5 seasons, when are you going to get things turned around? And I just wonder how they fix it. And then I said this, and a couple of guys reacted on social media. A lot of guys in the text line said, wow, because to what it is, Kim's got to be cut, and Riley, if you go 3 years of lack of production, he's got to be traded. You got to move him. The question is, is there anyone who wants him who feels they can turn it around? I heard Andy and Randy talk about it today, and I don't know if they heard us, but it's just everyone's got opinions, but Andy basically said the same thing you and I asked you about yesterday. Because I don't want to get under a guy's personal life, but you wonder, is there something going on in Austin Riley, in his life, that has created this. To see the production.

0: ago from where it was at 23 to where it's been the last two.
1: Yeah.
0: And I'm not, and that's, and I'm trying to be soft. No one's saying this in New York or Chicago or Boston. I'm just saying, I'm giving him the benefit of the doubt. Is there something in his life that he, it's distracting him, and he's a train wreck right now?
2: 0 for 4 at the plate last night in the loss. First loss to the Cardinals. They'll play again tonight. 0 for 2 with runners in scoring position. So Grant asked him after the game about this, and here's the quote, okay? And we'll get more from Grant today because I've experienced this, Mike. It's one thing to read a quote. It's another thing to see a guy's face as he's delivering it to you, and you get a real sense of where they're at. Like, this dude has zero confidence right now.
0: He's shook.
2: Or is he saying, you know, hey, man, we all go through this, and there's a little bit of liveliness to how he's presenting it. So I'm saying, when I read this to you, it doesn't really present it the way that maybe he delivered it to Grant, like, dude, I have no idea.
0: No, we play those sound bites, and he just sounds like a, I'm trying to be mean-spirited. I said to you yesterday, he sounds like a lost puppy. You know, it's like, have you seen Austin Riley's offensive game? Put it on a milk carton. Ha-Sung Kim, terrible. Drake Baldwin, last night, a chance to break the game and win it. Ground out to second base after a really good at-bat. One hit last night for Drake. Carl, and left-handed pitchers are killing this lineup.
2: Here is the quote. And you guys can chime in, by the way. Personally, it hasn't been good. This is Austin Riley. It's been terrible. Awful. Everything in between. I'm just saying, I'm trying to figure it out. Trying to get in a good position to be able to compete up there. He's talking about being at the plate. Obviously, I'm not doing that right now. So, just trying to take it day by day and work every day with Tim, the hitting coach, and those guys in the cage. At some point, you would think it would start turning. That's what he told our Grant last night as he discussed where he's at.
0: What's he hoping for? Act of God? I mean, brother, you're getting paid some good loot. $22 million, as we said yesterday talking to Grant. Not as much as the Yankees or a Phillies or, a, you know, obviously Dodgers payroll. But, I mean, come on, man. This is your job, and you're lost. And I wonder if, and you and I kid around about Chipper Jones, if Tim's not getting the message across, who else do you go to?
2: Yeah, well.
0: You talk to your dad, your relatives?
2: Yes, because all these guys usually have independent hitting coaches before they get to the majors, guys they work with. And to be honest with you, I think Austin did this a couple of years ago where he went back and worked with one of his guys in Mississippi, if I remember correctly.
0: Riley came up like a house of fire. Like Elder, and they caught up to him, then he had to adjust. 23, the entire team just hit out of their minds. Carl, I got to be honest with you, and I don't want to make it all about Austin Riley. Ronald Acuna needs to get back here ASAP, and all I'm here for Walt Weiss is whether they're not going to rush it.
2: No, they're not.
0: So you need Acuna to come in. You need Money Harris has been solid. He's everyone's scuffling. But Drake is the secret sauce. Drake, the reason you had such an amazing start was Drake. And Drake's a lost puppy as well.
2: Yeah, look, and this is why Alex won't be as tempted as many of us to maybe pull the trigger on going to get another bat. Now, do I think we need another bat? I do. But if you're keeping your fingers crossed and you're going, all right, if Riley clicks and right. Drake does what we know he's capable of and we get Acuna back, Mike.
0: But it's been 2.5 years with Austin.
2: I don't disagree. But in the general manager's mind, that might say this is a different offense. We know that. And I'm not going out and spending money on three different guys when I don't have to. When they're in-house, I just need them to play the way they need to. There's a lot of hope there. I don't know if it's going to play out that way, but I'm just telling you, Alex in this front office could easily look at this and say, look, getting Acuna back is like getting a player that we didn't have. Riley hitting, finally, is like getting a player we didn't have. And Drake's going to get back to his form. This offense with those three guys in it, performing the way they need to, you don't need anybody else.
0: Look, Matt Olson always has a bad month. Now, let's be honest. Do you feel all the things you just said? So when is the worm going to turn?
2: That I don't know.
0: I mean, is it going to be the mental health break of the All-Star weekend?
2: That I don't know. And that's the big question for the Braves. Hey, man, it's Dukes and Bell. We're at Stats. We're coming back. We got plenty more to dive into as we are broadcasting live down here until 6. It's great to see all these English fans and the Harry Kane kids down here, man. They're going crazy. They are moving on. But I got to tell you, that next match against Mexico.
0: You're my wonderwall.
2: Sunday night, I'm going to be locked in. I want to see what happens.
0: Right.
2: Hey, man. Good to see you guys. Congratulations.
0: Great. All right, how about Owen for England? Who wants to start that one? That's
2: great
0: a long time
2: match
0: ago.
2: For England. All right, man. We're coming back. Stay there. It's Dukes and Bell.

0: the Westwood One Sports Minute.
1: The Portland Trail Blazers traded Ja Morant on Monday. Ja's only played in 79 games in three seasons. Last season, playing in only 20 and averaging 19 points and 8 assists. Ja Morant gets a chance at a fresh start, but it's also time to focus on getting back to being a star that he once was. Off-the-court issues and injuries have gotten in the way of his career. I'm Chris Fleck.
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17: It's win or go home for the U.S. men's national team tonight as they face Bosnia-Herzegovina in the World Cup knockout round. Kickoff is set for 8 o'clock in Santa Clara. And the Braves open game 2 against the Cardinals tonight after dropping the series opener 5-3 at Truist. Reynaldo Lopez is on the mound at 7:15. I'm Allie Mack.
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4: Lots of rumors going on around the NBA and what's going to take place with LeBron James. It's Dukes and Bell. We're hanging out at Stats, guys. We were down here
20: And we are down here for, of course, the U.S. men's national team taking on Bosnia tonight. We saw England move on in the World Cup today. And you were just saying, the chants are starting here.
21: Oh, man, they're doing their thing. So Wonderwall, and they've got a guy named Jude Bellingham. So they go, nah, nah, nah, nah, nah, nah. Hey, Jude. So if you heard that today, that's what that about. I was going to save it for Guy Talk, but since you asked the question, we had a couple of guys who were hanging around for a second. They were waiting for a table. They were watching us do the show last break. And so they got a seat, and so they called me over. They go, so the guy's like, so are you radio presenters?
20: Presenters.
21: That's talk show hosts.
20: Of course.
21: And so I go, yes. He goes, here in Atlanta, we do, it's a local show. He goes, so you're former athletes? I said, yes. I said, my partner, he played for the Dallas Cowboys. He was a fullback.
20: Come on, man, stop.
21: So they're like, really? I go, yes. I go, it's so, and so they go, well, what's his name? I go, his name's Robert Newhouse. Now, for guys, hold on. Let me see if I'm dating myself. Get Day-Day's mic up.
20: The big Day-Day, fullback.
21: Do you even know who Robert Newhouse was? Do you have any idea?
22: Yes, I do.
21: All right. What was his number?
22: That I don't know.
20: 44. 44.
21: He was blocking for 33.
20: That's right.
21: Tony Dorsett.
22: Yes, he was blocking.
21: So I told him you're Robert Newhouse.
20: That's too funny.
21: You're a Dallas Cowboys legend.
20: That's too funny. Yeah. Then I'll have a guy come over here. Robert.
22: Mind if I get a picture?
20: Yeah, exactly.
21: He played for the Dallas Cowboys, he did.
20: So, yeah, man, that's what we're doing down here at Stats.
21: Quite.
20: And Jason Longshore is going to have a show on right after we do at 6, man, getting you ready for all the action tonight. And Mike Conte said it. I think it'll be electric down here, man. The Fan Fest has been a hit, dude.
21: We've got the biggest one in the world.
20: It's been a hit.
21: Because remember, it's Canada, us, and Mexico.
20: That's right.
21: And by the way, the images out of Mexico last night on the Grand Plaza.
20: Crazy.
21: And they're Broadway in Mexico City. Unbelievable. But, here in Atlanta, we're getting more people than anyone else for the Fan Fest.
20: Yeah, it's been a lot of fun.
21: And tonight, I think you're right. Mike Conte, you brought it up. With the USA against Bosnia-Herzegovina, it's going to be insane.
20: No, man, because look, I think, first of all, we are favored. As I said, it doesn't mean anything. But if we continue to win, and you know, now you're starting to have historic wins for the U.S. men's team, where you start to say, hey, when's the last time they did that? Oh, it was 30 years ago. Oh, when's the last time they did that? Oh, it was 94. When's the last time? Those are the things that people remember, Mike, and all of a sudden, I told you this yesterday, our path, I'm not going to try to jinx it, I'm just telling you, I think the path is there at least to get to the quarters, maybe the semis.
21: Well, the big thing last night in Mexico, if you saw the broadcast, was everyone saying they

0: never made it to the fifth game.
1: Yeah.
0: Beyond the fourth game.
2: The fourth game.
0: And so that was a huge, you know, sort of stumbling block for them, you know, sort of psychologically, culturally. They've just never gotten past it. England has, you know, we talked about it earlier. I was talking with the British fans about 1990, lose to the eventual champion, Italy. They were so worried about the English fans, they put them in the worst part of Italy. They put them in Sicily. And that's why, we got to be honest, when they were down 1-0, Carl and I are sitting here at the bar, and all of a sudden, APD's horse patrol comes through. Because they were worried about having to deal with some maniacs. Luckily, it didn't go south. But APD was anticipating that. Had the Congo held on to that 1-0 lead.
1: Hey, man, let's talk a little NBA here, because new stuff coming out that the Nuggets have reached out to LeBron James.
0: Nuggets? Ooh, I like that. Is Murray still under contract there?
1: He is.
0: So Jamal Murray with Joker and LeBron? I'd take my chances with that.
1: Yeah, look, and this is what I was saying.
0: And unlike Luka, Joker is, even though he's not an emotional guy, or
1: he's not hurt.
0: He's a professional. Yeah, he stays healthy.
1: But he's not hurt.
0: Right.
1: Luke Joker plays. He plays, man. I mean, like, I think that's an interesting situation as well. Guys, we don't know where he wants to go, and we played the soundbite earlier. We'll play more before you coming up with...
0: Well, not enough people have been kissing my butt, so I'm going to have to wait at least another 2 weeks. And the proper amount of butt kissing, much like I want a Reggie White tour where people kiss my butt for 2 weeks before I sign.
1: With Rich Paul talking about what he told LeBron he wanted him to do, take some time, and he wanted him to decide what was the most important thing for him at the end of this run. This is it, by the way. I mean, I know we keep saying, he's not going to continue to play another 5 years. I wouldn't be surprised, Mike, if it's a 2-year deal, but that's just going to be a technicality. But Rich Paul was talking about, you know, LeBron not basing his decision on money. And I said this yesterday. He shouldn't. He's a billionaire. I mean, I know most people don't see him that way. You just think he's made a lot of money in the NBA.
0: No, he's a billionaire with a B.
1: He's a legitimate billionaire. So the deal is LeBron can play and make this decision solely based on basketball, and what he said was what makes him completely happy. I don't know if the Denver situation makes him happy, Mike, but I do find that interesting to maybe go play with Joker.
0: He's got to make it work. Were you surprised the Anthony Davis? First off, that the Washington Wizards, that we talked about yesterday, have decided to not shop him. We always thought that was kind of up in the air, you know, with Anthony Davis's future in D.C.
1: Yeah, I think I'm more surprised at the Lakers and how they've made moves since the LeBron announcement.
0: Right. They sign Austin Reeves. Mm-hmm. They make the trade for Walker Kessler. Mm-hmm. Again, those picks don't mean anything.
1: No, I just – where was all this when LeBron and AD were there? That's my question.
0: Great question. Well, that's why –
1: where was all this with Rob Pelinka, who runs the Lakers? Where was all this movement and making the team really better in a championship-caliber team? You see what they've done since LeBron made this decision, and you go, well, he was taking all the money. That's not necessarily true. I just feel like, you know, Colin Sexton, Atlanta kid, now a Laker. They've brought in these auxiliary pieces, and you're like, wait a minute, this is the stuff that they needed to try to win when they were there, and it's not happening. Either way, and the AD stuff, what if LeBron goes to the Wizards?
0: Wow. Well, Kobe had a relationship with Trey? Does LeBron have a relationship with Trey?
1: What if LeBron goes to the Wizards? And I'm being serious right now.
3: Well, remember, there used to be talk about Trey and LeBron having a really good relationship and working out together. And remember when he was there, and that maybe Trey would go to L.A. So,
1: well, you get to go back and play with your boy AD, right?
0: Mm-hmm. Right.
1: But you also get a very young and athletic team.
3: Yep.
1: I'm just saying, like that. Now that's a different animal with Washington. So maybe, Mike, that might be the play where Washington's like, we're not interested in trading AD because maybe they know they might have a shot at making this happen.
0: Man, you want to talk about the ultimate from worst to first for a bunch of long-suffering fans?
1: Yeah.
0: That's interesting.
3: Would you be willing to be patient with our Hawks then?
0: Now, that's, by the way, if you guys, all the Trey fans, like, yeah, you ran Carl, and like Carl and I personally ran Trey out of town. Yes, we did it. Yes, hands up, Carl, we did it.
1: But we did that.
0: But like, if Trey gets a title, you know, with LeBron, I mean, that's a different category.
1: It's a different animal. I just look. Everybody,
0: plus, as you said, the Eastern Conference is easier to win than the West.
1: Easier to come out of. This is why Cleveland is so viable in this conversation. But I'm just telling you, if this whole AD thing is real and he wants to play again with him,
0: right?
1: I got to weigh Western Conference, old-ass team with Golden State versus young athletic team in the East I know where I'm going. So, again, don't know if that happens, but I'm just throwing it out there.
0: By the way, there are some folks on social media and some journalists saying that

0: Golden State was privy to LeBron's intentions, and that's why Draymond did his thing with his contract.
1: Well, that may be true. I mean, that's the thing. All this stuff may be working behind the scenes as one to get the goal accomplished. I'm going to opt out. That allows us to adjust the money. I'm going to take this. Right. They're going to make this move. Then LeBron makes the final decision. But, Mike, that could be true. Guys, that's what happened with Miami with D-Wade, Bosch, and LeBron.
0: Right.
1: It was all going on behind the scenes. And then when it happened, everybody went, holy crap.
0: Went down to Ocean Prime, made the deal.
1: So it wouldn't surprise me. All right, man, as we're talking about all these things, we'll keep you updated. There is plenty of movement around the NBA. Free agency is underway. Hawks, again, have not done anything today. When we come back, though, we got to find out what is on Day-Day's mind as we're down here at Stats. Coming up, we'll talk some dogs because they have some guys that have been announced as All-Americans, preseason All-Americans. We'll tell you about that as well. Coming up here live from Stats on Marietta Street, guys, is Dukes and Bell.
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5: We are hanging out at Stats downtown ATL, guys, and taking in all the festivities down here. It's been a fun day. And let's go USA, man. We're excited about what the U.S. men's team is going to do tonight against Bosnia. More on that coming up. But right now, we got to find out what's going on with Day-Day. Day-Day, what's on your mind, man?
6: Hey, man, first of all, I've got one thing that you guys need to hear. Oh, run it loud and clear. Oh?
5: What?
6: Well,
7: tell Aura to take another vacation.
6: There it is.
5: Oh, blank your feelings?
6: No. One more time, oh. Blank them kids.
5: There we go.
6: My dad was in town, took all the boys with him back to Carolina for a few days.
5: Oh, nice.
6: Me and the wife anniversary this weekend.
5: Oh, I bet it is.
7: Why are you here? Why aren't you?
6: Well, we're not leaving. We got to work. We got jobs. Even though she can't work remote, but we're going to Charleston on Friday.
5: Very nice.
6: Yeah. So.
5: Oh yeah.
6: He can't wait. He can't wait till we're out of the studio.
5: Hey, Carl.
8: Why am I doing this?
5: You know what's time for, Carl?
6: Carl over here. He's a member of Jodeci right now.
9: What's up, Mike? What's up?
5: Time to do the nasty.
8: Time to do it, baby.
5: And doing the nasty.
6: Well, the good part about if that was going to be the activity is I immediately after the fourth boy told the doctor, pull all the wiring out of
5: a vasectomy.
6: So we can do a lot of practicing.
5: I recommend all our guys over 30 for a vasectomy, provided you have children.
8: It's going to be a good weekend for you, man.
6: It's going to be a great weekend.
5: Speaking to get it on like
6: Donkey Kong. You know who, once again, it's a great weekend for?
5: What's that?
6: Happy Bobby Bonilla Day.
5: Yeah. Wow. 1.25 million. What is it?
6: Pretty much 1.2. 1,193,000. And he's going to get that all the way through, that amount all the way through 2035.
8: Chilling.
6: Now, some would argue that now the situation with Shohei Ohtani.
5: Yes, he has prorated his contract, right?
6: Yeah, so now, like, once Bobby's is done, Ohtani will be the new.
5: Bobby
6: so
5: Bonilla.
6: I wonder if we'll have a Shohei Ohtani Day.
5: I'll tell you what, though. Bonilla, it was amazing, and it was a tribute to the Mets' ineptitude back in the day. You know, I mean, it's the stupidest thing ever. And you think about, like, you're right, Shohei will be banking like 10 and 15 million a year, and it'll be a shorter period. But the Dodgers were the first to kind of do that, and I wonder how MLB moving forward, Carl, if there's any language about that in the next whatever that's going to be.
8: Yeah, no, there won't be. Deferred money's been around.
6: Right.
5: But never to that level.
6: The amounts, yeah.
8: No. Well,
5: unless you know something, I don't know.
8: No. $1 million. You guys got to keep it in context.
5: I'm talking about Shohei's going to be looking at.
8: He is. But in the mid-90s, guys, $1 million, to look at it now, it's great mailbox money. Don't get me wrong. But the foresight to say, and his agent at the time, I'm going to take this money and we're going to defer it. Teams have done this to keep players, specifically in baseball, because the money continues to escalate. There have been guys that have gotten deferred money. But not like this. Not for the length of time.
6: Right.
8: You know, deferred money is usually a couple of years after you're done, and then it kind of goes away. Not for 20 years.
6: I know. This is crazy. All right. So that's that. Serena Williams made her Wimbledon debut, or return, I should say, yesterday. Unfortunately, loses the match now. Remember, she's supposed to be in doubles later this week.

0: Is she with her sister?
1: Is she going to play?
2: She tweaked her knee. She tweeted it out this morning that she tweaked her knee, but she says, I'll be doing everything I can to be ready for doubles. So as of now, no new update. She just tweeted that out this morning.
1: Okay, can I tell y'all something?
2: What's that?
1: This is what happens when you take 4 years off.
2: And you're over 40.
1: Okay, let's be real.
2: Yeah.
1: I love her, but like when you take this kind of time off, you just can't run back out on the court and be like, I'm going to Wimbledon.
2: Yeah.
1: I mean, like, really?
3: Guys, you're such haters.
1: I'm just such haters. Just telling
3: you. Greatest female tennis player, and you're hating on her.
2: We're not hating.
3: How dare you? How dare you?
2: It was a risk she was going to run into.
1: Oh, it was a risk she was going to hurt herself is what the risk was.
2: Especially think about tennis. The movement that you make in tennis, it's not like she's going out, coming out of, like, who's the guy we just signed for the Braves?
1: Bart?
2: No. Who's Oren? Who did we just sign? The 40-year-old.
3: A large fat guy?
1: Oh, you're talking about Santana?
2: Santana.
1: Oh,
2: right.
1: Come on, bro.
2: It's not like baseball,
3: right?
2: Oh, yeah,
3: come over. Denise, Adam. What?
2: Serena, man, the movement she's making.
1: Good songs.
3: Got a black magic woman.
1: Good songs. Love Santana.
2: Hopefully she'll be okay, but just wanted for all my Serena Williams fans out there, just want to put that out there.
1: No, we love her, but let's just keep it buck.
2: Yeah.
1: Like, you over 40 and you take 4 years off?
2: Yeah.
1: You might want to train a little bit before you get back in that thing.
2: At least
3: a
2: year.
3: So you say the same thing for Odell Beckham?
1: Hell yeah.
2: Yeah.
3: There you go.
2: Yeah.
1: Absolutely.
2: Yeah.
3: So, and nobody likes him.
2: We're going to see how that works out for him.
1: Everybody on the boat liked him. With them tips.
3: Hey, guys, let's all take our shirts off and our Timberlands and our jeans. That'd be a really good shot. Yeah. Won't look weird or anything.
2: All right. Jordan Spieth says that legalized betting on golf is going to have to be addressed soon.
3: Why? Is he losing money?
1: No doubt. Right. Because he's not winning anything.
2: Well, he was kind of talking about the U.S. Open and how Wyndham Clark was getting a lot of booze, things of that nature, when he was up for some shots. And basically what he was saying is he feels like this is the one sport fans actually can have an impact on in regards to, you know, their, you know, that kind of stuff, you know, the booing, the cheering, jeering, and things of that nature, and impact shots, things like that. So he doesn't think it's something that would last long, but he does feel like it's something that has to be addressed. He says in golf, it's tricky because you could actually impact the outcome if you wanted to. It may not last very long, but you could impact a shot if you wanted to. I don't know of any other sport that you can impact as a fan like you can in golf.
1: I'm with Mike.
3: You and I have had this debate because Tiger was probably the most famous for wanting like a total vacuum of silence or a cone of silence. Like, we used to joke around about air traffic has been redirected, you know, over the golf tournament. But it's just, so what does Spieth say? So a fan can get in there and help jack things up?
2: Yeah, basically.
3: Well, you know, if you're mentally weak, yes. If a fan calls you a choker, yes. And Jordan Spieth, remember,
1: you're mentally weak.
3: Yeah, 10 years ago, Jordan Spieth was the new news. Now you can't get arrested.
1: Here's my issue with this.
3: I still can't believe he has sponsorships. He doesn't win anything.
1: And won forever. Yeah. Here's my issue.
3: Yes.
1: Yeah. And him and Ricky. And I used to be a hardcore Ricky Fowler guy.
3: I love Ricky. I've given up all hope on Ricky.
1: But here's my issue with this, Day-Day.
2: Uh huh.
1: There's no other sport that guys gamble more on than golf.
3: And especially while you're playing.
1: They gamble amongst themselves.
2: Right.
1: I'm talking about putt for putt, shot for shot. Bet you won't put it on the green. Bet you won't put it 3 feet near the hole.
2: Right.
1: Everything is a bet.
3: Everybody wants to make Phil the bad guy. Carl, just to interrupt for a second. Everybody plays closest to the pin.
2: Yeah.
3: These guys bet, and now Phil was a degenerate. It's pretty well documented.
2: Right.
3: But a lot of these guys go bananas on those practice rounds. That's where the money is, especially those pro-ams.
1: So
3: you got some CEO.
1: So
3: you
1: I'm
3: got
1: just,
3: some big alpha dog wants to throw some money around.
1: So I'm just saying, like, he's talking about us as fans.
2: Right.
1: I'm talking about them and the culture of golf and how it's ingrained.
2: Right.
1: Because it's always been that way.
2: Yeah.
1: I'm playing with the group. I got my guys. And the professionals, the difference is they just make a lot more money than we do, so the bets are bigger.
2: Right.
1: Right?
2: Right.
1: For some of these stories that are out there, and I'm not throwing anybody under the bus, but I'm telling you, guys have lost an enormous amount of money playing against other guys on the professional ranks because they have bets within bets.
3: I just don't think you see it on during the 4 days of the tournament.
1: No, you do
3: it's
1: not.
3: It's all on Wednesday
1: no,
3: or Tuesday.
1: No, you do not.
3: By the way, I looked it up. I want to be accurate. His last big win. Now, his last major win was 2017. His last

0: Last win on tour was 4 years ago. Jordan Spieth won the RBC Heritage over there at Harbortown, Hilton Head. So he hasn't won in 4 years. Love the guy's game. He's a good dude. But, I mean, he's a lost puppy, too.
1: Yeah.
0: He's not sniffing a win anytime soon.
2: And I'm with Mike. Like, if you're telling me, hey, Shooter McGavin, you suck, and you miss a putt, that's on you, bro. Yeah, right.
0: You know what? Maybe you should hire some guys that look like Jaws from James Bond.
2: That's on you.
0: My ball is on your ball is on my foot, Mr. Shooter. Well, Richard Kiel. That was his name, Richard Kiel.
2: He was a great character, too.
3: All right, yeah. Guys. Don't want to go out on a downer, and I know.
2: Day-Day, let's talk more about what you're going to do this weekend. Give it to me, O. Right. Give it to me, O.
0: Our man, Day-Day.
2: What you doing this weekend, Day-Day?
0: I can tell you what's happening. Day-Day's going to lay more pipe than the plumbers union.
3: We're going to Charleston, man. What you talking about?
0: Yeah, Charleston.
2: That's a great romantic town.
0: Big beds. Four-poster beds, Carl.
3: Well, at this rate, now that 1 million listeners are listening. Yeah.
0: Time to make sweet love in Charleston.
3: I wish the YouTube cameras.
0: Yeah.
3: So you can see Carl doing the hands.
0: He's doing the hands.
2: Come on, Day-Day, what you doing this weekend?
0: So Day-Day married a track star, by the way. Oh, yeah, Carl.
3: Well.
0: Agility, flexibility.
3: At this rate, our 1 million listeners being able to hear all this, I'll be in Charleston just sitting on the beach by myself. Thanks.
4: And no clothes on.
0: Hey, tell your girl it's time to take care of you. It's time for your special needs, Day-Day.
3: One more thing.
0: You're a family man.
3: It's not, I don't want to say sad, but it is a downer.
2: Wait, Day-Day.
0: Well, then don't say it. Well,
2: wait, Day-Day. Why are you going to block your kids' calls for the weekend? I don't understand. How you going to do that, man? They might need their dad.
3: Look, I got in. I had to take the other car. I had to do the second oil change today, this morning.
4: Yeah. Daddy, why are you breathing
3: up in the driveway.
0: Is that what the kids are calling it these days? So you got a shot of vitamin E. They call it an oil change.
3: No, listen. I pull up in the driveway, and my dad is, like, loading up. They're getting ready to leave. I was like, oh, y'all about to go? He was like, yeah. I was like, all right, cool. Bye. He just walked straight in the house.
2: See y'all when you get back.
3: They looking in the car like, that's it.
2: But y'all want me to kiss you?
3: Right. All right. Danny Glover, arguably. I'd imagine everybody here, probably one of our favorite actors, right?
2: Michael Hall suck a baby, jump out the window.
3: Yeah, man. This morning announced that, he is battling Alzheimer's, has been diagnosed with it. And he, basically said, look, things are going to be different now. Pretty simple and cut. But just had to put that out there because I know for me as a kid, even though probably the language he used in those Lethal Weapons and things, I loved Danny Glover growing up. The only time I didn't like Danny Glover was in The Color Purple. I thought he was a jerk.
2: That was his role.
3: He played it well.
2: That was his role.
3: It's the only time I didn't like Danny Glover, right? It's so amazing how actors are so good that you literally will have an issue with them because of a role they played.
2: Don't and that's you cut how- me, woman. Ceiling. Don't you cut me.
0: Oh, man. Could you play a more unlikable character than in The Color Purple?
2: That's what we're talking about.
0: To his point, he's more likable than Roger Murtaugh.
3: Yeah. So, hate to see that this is the announcement he had to come out with, but just want to show some love because, again, as a kid, he was definitely one of my favorite actors growing up.
2: Your boss is roasting his nuts on Wilshire Boulevard.
5: Two generational actors, Bruce Willis, dealing with what he's dealing with.
2: Right. Yeah.
5: And they say Bruce don't know this because we haven't seen him. Can't even speak now.
3: Right.
5: Obviously, he's being taken care of.
3: Yeah.
5: He's been out of the limelight.
0: Kids in the family don't really like the way the current wife is handling it, but yes, to your point.
5: And now you're talking about Danny Glover, right? Yeah. And, man, it's sad. It's just these guys to be able to do what they've done and now have that being taken away from you through these diseases. It's just sad. But, man, we wish them nothing but the best.
0: You think of guys in, like, the prime of their life and so vibrant and the Bruce Willis, you mentioned Bruce Willis, something just went like overnight almost, like it happened like that.
2: Felt like it.
3: Yeah,
2: right?
3: And I think, I want to say, a year or so ago, Demi Moore even kind of spoke about it and had some things to say. A little bit of an update, but to your point, I think she referenced that, there was a little displeasure.
0: And what I was talking about, for guys who aren't catching my reference, Carl, is the current wife, it was like she went public with it, and it's almost like she made it more about her than him.
2: Oh,
0: doing the morning news circuits
2: and
0: interviews and stuff, and that's why I think kind of alienated Demi and the kids, for what it's worth.
3: All right, guys, there it is. That was what was on my mind. Now
0: I know what's on your mind.
3: That won't be on my mind the rest of the day.
0: Make sweet love in Charleston.
3: All right, guys.
2: Good stuff, Day-Day. Good luck this weekend. Hey, man, coming up, we are live at Stats hanging out. Where are my English fans at? Where are all the English fans
0: at? Make some noise, soccer fans.
2: Oh, yeah.
0: There we go.
2: Man, they're packed up in here.
0: We got England in here. We got Peru. We got Argentina. America in action tonight versus Bosnia and the Herzegovinians.
2: All right, man, coming up.
0: There they go.
2: Coming up, we're going to talk about the preseason All-Americans for the Dogs and who spent the most money in college football in recruiting. Wait until you hear this.
0: Okay.
2: It's coming up on Dukes and Bell.

0: from the Midday Show with Andy and Randy coming up at 11 a.m. on Thursday. We'll react to how the U.S. did in their World Cup matchup against Bosnia and Herzegovina. 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And talk about whether or not the Braves could get off the schneid. 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Be safe out there. 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
15: Wherever we go, we gain new friends. 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
16: right
15: on hand. We got a lot more to get to here. We're hanging out. It's 92.9 The Game. It's Dukes and Bell. Thank you guys for being here and hanging out with us and listening to Atlanta's number one sports station, its number one sports show. You, my friend, are having a good time with the gentleman from
17: Peru. We got a buddy who lives in Buckhead, huge listener. And so he's in sales. His buddy's from Argentina. We got a Columbia jersey. All these guys, and one dude's from the DR, but they're big Dukes and Bell listeners.
15: Thank you. They're
17: loving the soccer chat. And so he's rocking the Peru jersey. I noticed it earlier. We started chatting, and I just posted it at Mike, whatever the hell I am, ATL Bell 929. I know.
15: It's all good.
17: ATL Bell 929, Mike Bell ATL. My boy Munson married a girl from Peru.
15: Okay.
17: And so years ago, they played a friendly against LA Galaxy. And so we had, I was wearing the Peru jersey in the stands.
12: Oh, that's funny.
17: And they did these photos for us. And so it's up at Mike Bell. So I know a little bit about the Peruvian soccer team because of my buddy. So anyway, there you have it.
12: That's a hilarious

0: picture, by the way.
1: Did you take a picture with these guys?
0: We're going to post that coming up.
1: Okay.
0: But no, we got a great crowd. We got England in the house. We got England. We've got everybody here. And by the way, hats off to the folks of the Congo. I felt so bad for those lady fans. We walked in here as they were in total control of the match until that last hydration break in the second half. And then, boom, England turned it on like a switch.
1: Yeah.
0: Harry Kane.
1: Look, nervous in the service, right? I think all English fans were like, oh, crap, we're about to blow this. And then, Mike, not to bring it back to our Braves, but their best player did what best players do.
0: Stepped up.
1: He stepped up. And that's what we need from our Braves players. We'll talk more about that coming up. But
2: speaking
1: this
2: of Braves,
1: is why...
2: Though.
1: I'm sorry?
2: Speaking of Braves, there was a tweet I saw. Apparently, they're giving discounted tickets to the Braves game for all English fans tonight. So those fans who are riff and rowdy at Atlanta Stadium today are going to be at Truist Park tonight getting wild, too. So if the Truist folks are listening, I better stock up on some beer.
1: Wow.
0: Hey, by the way, so England fans in the bar, take the party north. The Braves are going to offer you a discount.
1: That's
0: you
1: great.
0: Show up in your English kit.
1: That's great.
0: And you get a discount. How great is that?
1: No, that's
0: we saw the Norway fans at Citi Field.
1: Yeah.
0: We saw the Scottish fans taking over Fenway Park 2 weeks ago. It's beautiful.
1: It was a great crowd at Atlanta Stadium, Mercedes-Benz. And I would take advantage of it, too. That's awesome. So, thanks for that info, because I was not aware of that. I hadn't heard that. But, you know, the match today, though, just to get back to soccer and U.S. men's national team playing tonight, another match has started, Mike. I think it's Senegal and Belgium, I believe it is.
0: Right.
1: So we're keeping tabs on all of this stuff that's going on down here at Stats. But the cool thing is, and this is what I was going to say about the crowds, everybody's vibing, though, Mike. Like, Congo fans, yes, you're disappointed, but nobody's acting stupid or silly.
0: No.
1: English fans are talking with the Congo fans. Like, this is the intermingling that you see from various countries. That's the beauty of
0: but
1: this,
0: I'm
1: man.
0: Sure that, like, you know, in preparation for this, Homeland Security gets with local law enforcement and says, if things go south with the English, things historically have gone wrong. And so, as we said, when they were losing 1-0, we saw, like, a cadre of about, like, 30, I think that's all of Atlanta PD's mounted policemen on the horses rolling in. And Danny's like, what's that with this short horse? Well, it's a small female police
1: officer. It's a mule.
0: Officer.
1: It's a mule.
0: No, you have to be able to control the animal. So the big guys are riding the big horse, and the smaller cop rides the smaller horse, man.
3: It just looks so strange because you see this, like, large parade of all these big horses, and then there's just this one that's...
1: Come on, Tiny.
0: Yeah, right.
1: He's the runt. The runt.
0: Remember in the what was the movie, the gangster movie with Eddie Murphy in Harlem, where the Harlem Knights. And everyone shoots the machine gun, the shotgun, then pow. That was that last horse.
1: Arsenio Hall. I'm gonna kill all y'all. Pow. Gonna kill my brother.
0: Yeah, man. But I'm telling you, and it's something we talked about, and it's first time I've been this close to the stadium since it began. You heard all the great stories about the fan fest, but I've told you, and you, Carl, you've been to Europe a million times, but it's really cool. If you go to a Formula One race or anything, a sporting event, everybody comes together because we're all the same people. It's only the politicians that turn things sideways. These guys are the same. They have the same interests as us.
1: Yep.
0: You know, same
1: totally
0: life,
1: agree.
0: Same world.
1: Totally
0: just have to be in a different part of the world.
1: Yeah, it opens your eyes up, man. I'll say this.
0: I love it.
1: And then we'll move on. But my daughter was studying abroad, and she just got back. And she was overseas for like 2 months. And to see her eyes open, she visited like 8 countries.
0: Right.
1: And she was just like... To your point, Mike, about the misconception about some of these places that I could never go there. And you hear all these things and then you go and you're like, they're just like us.
0: Right.
1: They may speak a different language. They may look a little different. But at the end of the day, that we're all humans. And like, it was cool to see and hear her experiences. And so I agree with you, man. And that's what we're getting with this World Cup, coming to the Northern Hemisphere.
0: Right.
1: We're getting that.
0: Right. And knock wood, Atlanta's done a hell of a job. We talked earlier. There were some really bad looks from MARTA in the weeks leading up, the tragedies and murders. And the extra police presence and everything else and the fans. It's been fantastic. No one's got a beef with Atlanta. We've talked about it, Carl. One of the best cities experiences right now. And by the way, hats off to Mexico. Because just a few months ago, Mexico was a damn mess.
1: One area was.
0: Yeah, the West,
1: yes.
0: The Sonora cartels controlled area was a hot mess. And needless to say, Monterrey looked amazing. Mexico City was insane last night.
1: It's going to be crazy on Sunday when this English team goes to Mexico.
0: I was just talking to an English fan, and I on the soul of my father. You know what his name is?
1: What's that?
0: Nigel.
1: Is he really?

0: We do, and it, but Nigel, anyway, and he goes, and I said, are you booked? And he's, so here's the thing, though. How do you plan? We talk about, like, you know, with the college football playoff.
1: Yeah.
0: And knowing you've got, like, all of a sudden now you've got, like, 6 days to book a trip. So his wife had planned ahead. They had a reservation for a hotel, partial reservation. The airfare was flexible.
1: Okay.
0: They'll get a credit. But, yeah, he's already booked to fly from Atlanta
1: to
0: Mexico City.
1: That's good. Look, okay. And that's the thing. I wonder, because there were tons of English fans here. I wonder how many will make the trip. That's what's
0: I'm curious how those cultures come together.
1: Well, that's going to be interesting.
0: That could get sideways in a minute down there because there's two passionate fan bases.
1: Hey, man, coming up, Mike's got some guide talk. We will talk more about our Braves who are back in action tonight. And Big O just told you, if you are an English fan and you go to the game tonight, you're going to get a discount to get in to go see the Braves take on the Cards. All right, Mike, we got to talk about what's going on around college football. Let's talk some dogs.

0: Ellis Robinson, second team, preseason All-American team. And Drew Bobo, I mentioned his name the other day about
1: how important
0: he is to this offensive line. Second team, named second team preseason All-American, and named to the Walter Camp football, all three of these guys, the preseason teams. Here's the deal. The SEC had the most schools, 12, and the most players selected, 21.
1: Right.
0: Now, preseason is preseason. But what you're doing is you're recognizing guys, Mike, that hopefully we'll be watching and that are going to be difference makers when the college season rolls around. And for the Dogs and the expectations of what they're going to do this year, you already know, like, hey, there is an expectation. Not only are they going to be one of the top 12 teams in college football to be in the playoff, but they're going to be competing for a national championship. These three names, and they're more than this, but these guys are being recognized early on. I think they're going to be huge. KJ Bolden, Day-Day, you do the high school football stuff.
1: Right.
0: He was a hell of a high school football player.
2: Buford. Yes,
0: and
2: man.
0: I saw him play when he was there, and KJ could have went anywhere, right?
2: Yep.
0: And now he's finally getting the recognition I think that he deserves, and he's going to be one of the best DBs in the country.
2: Yeah, without a doubt. In fact, when you said he could have went anywhere, if I remember correctly, KJ originally committed to either Florida State or Miami.
0: Correct.
1: That was FSU.
2: And then Kirby was able to get him. But, I mean, he's one of those players that you can tell really when he came in as a freshman that Georgia was going to be leaning on him soon.
0: Yeah.
2: In regards to being a vocal person on that defense. And now it's starting to be recognized by others outside of what we've seen here locally, what, you know, they've seen up in Athens. Everyone's paying attention to this kid is a stud, man.
0: He is. That's good news for the Dogs. Meanwhile, three schools, Texas with Arch Manning, they had a bunch of guys. MJ Morris.
2: Another local kid, MJ Morris.
0: Yeah. KJ Lacy.
1: Where do you go to high school?
2: Carrollton?
0: Okay. Yeah, I think you're right, Carrollton. But Texas had some three other schools, including Texas, Ole Miss with Trinidad Chambliss, who's 29, Deuce Knight, LSU, Sam Levitt. They had a couple of guys named as well. So we're talking about, you know, the quarterback rooms at these schools, and we said this the other day. You look at Georgia and you go, hey, there's Stetson Bennett Gunnar Stockton.
1: Well, you got Puglisi. They believe in Puglisi.
0: They do, but I don't think they're giving the quarterback room at Georgia the kind of love that they're giving some of these other schools.
1: Well, I mean, if you're a four-star, you're a four-star. If you're that five-star national guy getting the juice, and Georgia had a guy that unfortunately Vanderbilt stole.
0: Yeah.
1: You know, it is what it is, right? But it just, if you look at Georgia, you and I we were kind of laughing. I don't think Georgia fans got the joke yesterday about, well, when are we going to have that superstar, dual threat, Justin Fields type that was, you know, let's be honest, Kirby doesn't recruit that guy. I mean, is it he doesn't want to deal with the nightmare of like having to like deal with the $5 million contract? Is that what it's really about? I don't want to deal with having to, because think of it as like the NFL and the salary cap. Kirby doesn't want to have 20%, 25% of his cap going to one dude.
0: Yeah, but, I mean, look, it's where your investment is. If you feel,
1: or is he just comfortable with the working-class quarterback?
0: If you feel like your team can win and the investment is up front, which is where Kirby has recruited, right? We know, up front. Defensive lines, we've talked about this.
1: But you feel me? He's not going to overspend on the QB.
0: O-lines. But here's the thing. As long as that's working for you, it's all good until it's not. And what's the goal? If you're telling me the goal for Georgia is just to get into the playoffs, that's not the goal. The goal is national championships. So,
1: well, you stalled out in the Sugar Bowl the last 2 years.
0: Why is the question?
1: Because, well, I think it was coaching.
0: Okay.
1: I think it was coaching.
0: Okay.
1: I think it was his OC. You and I have argued this or talked about it a lot, but you've got it. But why'd you lose to Ole Miss? Because they had a superstar quarterback and you had a workman at quarterback. Now, that workman did some magical stuff, Carl, against Tennessee, in the SEC championship against Alabama. We know what he did. Again, you know, Texas, etc.
0: Sure.
1: I should say. But it just seems like there's some sort of pushback for that rock star quarterback.
0: Yeah, I am still a big proponent of having a guy that.
1: What would you call Mendoza? You think Mendoza was the secret sauce for Indiana?
0: He was. They had the best offense in the country. I said it to you the other day, they had the most explosive plays than any other school in the country. All that translates to national championships. I'm still a big proponent that you got to have a difference maker quarterback. I'm sorry.
1: But Kirby doesn't recruit that way.
0: But that doesn't mean that if everything else is great around an average quarterback that you can't still win. But that's how you kind of look at the situation.
1: Right.
0: Like, it's funny, Mike.

0: because you brought this up. We talk about the two chips that they won with Stetson Bennett. Stetson Bennett is not even in the conversation of greatest quarterbacks when you start talking about Georgia quarterbacks. Now, he won two chips, but there are people who put Fran Tarkenton in front of him.
1: Matthew Stafford
0: in front of him. You know what I'm saying? It's an interesting conversation, but everything was so damn good around him that you could win that way.
1: Your entire defense went in the NFL draft in the first two rounds. So,
0: But you can't. I don't think you can do that now under the new system. And that's what I'm saying. You got to pick and choose.
1: Money. There's just not enough money to go
0: around. You got to pick and choose where you're going to be good. And then if you're saying, hey, we're only going to spend $2 million on a quarterback, that's it.
1: So what is our quarterback making at UGA? I mean, seriously.
0: We don't know.
1: What is the number?
0: I don't know if that information is out there. I do know this information is out there.
1: Is Gunner making $3
0: million? I don't know.
1: $2 million?
0: Well, remember.
1: I know he's a simple kid who likes to drive his grandpa's pickup truck, but I mean, this is you're not going to get paid at the NFL. You got to make money right here, right now.
0: Well, what did Miami pay to go lure
1: Carson Beck? $4 million.
0: Okay,
1: supposedly, reportedly.
0: All right. So, Mike, I'm going to say that it's probably less than that.
2: I was going to say it looks like, according to some On3 data, $1.4 million. If that's
0: it's probably less than that. I want to mention this though, because everybody's talking about all these other schools, and I said this. Texas A&M is a sleeping giant.
2: Yeah.
1: Yes.
0: So who spent the most money on recruiting? Texas A&M. They spent easily $10 million, one SEC general manager said, when it came to recruiting. I'm just telling you, and they were in the playoff last year. If they ever got the right coach, and maybe Elko's the guy, they could potentially do some things. But if spending equates to winning, then they should be right back in the mix.
1: I mean, again, all I can do is I throw out the arguments and Georgia fans come back at me. And we talked to Mike Griffith and Connor Riley about this. Well, I mean, if you agree with Mike Griffith when he says, well, we were ahead of schedule. Remember you and I had this discussion yesterday for guys who missed it.
0: Yep.
1: Well, the Notre Dame game, Notre Dame wasn't that much better than you. You blew it before halftime. And then special teams choked.
0: It's a bad decision in your own territory.
1: You gave up 10 points and that was the game.
0: Yeah.
1: But the Ole Miss game, you sat on a lead. So to me, there's some of this is coaching. But anyway, the argument is now it's upperclassmen. Now it comes, Zachariah Branch ain't here anymore. Hope that Isaiah Canyon, C.J. Wiley, Talon, all these guys. Good luck with that. To me, when you have an opportunity, you got to grab the brass ring. I don't want to hear excuses or some rationalizations. Well, we weren't really expected to do. Did anyone expect Indiana to do it?
0: No, not at all. It's a great point.
1: Or Miami for that. Who even had that penciled in as your championship game?
0: And that's why this is completely toss-up when it comes to college football
1: now. And I'm not trying to – guys, if you're in Athens listening to our show because we know you can hear us, I'm not banging on Kirby. I'm just saying the bar has been raised. He raised it.
0: He raised it.
1: And this is the reality the last couple of years.
0: Well, I'll tell you who isn't right now in the right mindset. And that's Austin Riley. We're going to talk about him and our Braves when we come back on Sports Radio 92.9 The Game.
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5: 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Brandon Ingram, Grady Dick, and two first-round picks go back to Los Angeles. Kawhi heads back to Toronto, the team he won the 2019 NBA championship with. Kawhi and Paul George teaming up essentially accomplished nothing. Kawhi going back to Toronto to try and recapture what he did in 2019. I'm Chris Black.
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4: Crowded roads and a couple of trouble spots. We will start the drive in Buckhead. Some big-time delays if you're on I-75 northbound near Mount Perrin Road. That is a vehicle fire getting cleaned up. The two right lanes are blocked. Traffic backed up to Moores Mill Road. Delays because of a stall in Marietta. I-75 southbound at South Marietta Parkway. The center lane is closed. I'm Neil Fiorito with Odyssey Atlanta Traffic.
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11: We are hanging out at Stats, having a great time as we just saw a goal scored by Senegal. Earlier today, England advances in the knockout round, guys. They beat Congo. It was a hell of a match as Harry Kane scored a couple of goals. And tonight, we've got the U.S. men's national team in action. But it's been a fun day down here. Lots of English fans, folks from all around the world coming down and checking out Atlanta Stadium, Mercedes-Benz, and enjoying the festivities down here. We'll be here until 6. At 6, Jason Longshore will be on from Stats tonight, getting you ready for that big match with the U.S. men's national team. So 6 until 8 o'clock, and then the match kicks off around a little bit after 8 o'clock tonight. Actually, they're playing out there on the West Coast. All right, Mike, let's talk about the Braves, man, because we keep scratching our heads. Tonight, by the way, they're back in action over at Truist Park. They lost the first game of this series. Yeah, the Mets will be in here over the weekend, but we're trying to figure out this offense. Forget about the pitching for a second. I just want to talk about how abysmal the offense has been over this run, specifically over the last 11 games, because we're 3-8 in our last 11 games. And last night, before we left the show, I said, please, Austin, give me something. Austin Riley, give me something. Right. Well, he gave me something. 0-4, and he was 0-2 with runners in scoring position. So he did absolutely nothing last night.
12: And look, it's easier because he's making guys – Braves fans, you and I had this conversation. Can I say it again, Carl? Blank your feelings.
11: Okay.
12: All right. If he keeps this up, you're going to have to work to get him out of here. Because this contract, by Braves standards, becomes an albatross around your neck. It's not a major league, like, you know, top 10 contract, but it's still a lot of loot for the Braves. He's not delivering. I don't know what it is. If there's a thing in his personal life. Look, and by the way, you and I said this yesterday. I mentioned Andy and Randy were saying the same thing that today. I don't know how a guy goes from being that good to this bad unless there's a major event in his life. I don't get it. You know, and we've seen Tim Hyers. Look, the hitting instructor got, let's be honest, got

0: Money Mike turned around.
1: Yes, he did.
0: So we do think, now, not everyone, as Grant McCauley brought up earlier yesterday, everyone's approach is different, but it is crazy. You got to go back to 1980 and Bob Horner for the worst OPS in any month. That's insane. To me, and I was more disappointed with Drake Baldwin. I thought Drake was going to deliver the goods last night with that bases loaded situation in the bottom of the eighth. And it didn't materialize. And it's a shame because some Braves fans feel like we're picking on Austin. Well, to whom much is given, much is expected. I think you may look at it now in hindsight and say that Alex got over his skis on that contract.
1: Well, it hasn't panned out the way we thought. But I'm trying to keep hope alive and keep, you know, an enthusiasm for Austin Riley to turn this around. It's just becoming harder by the day. You talked about Drake. He was in an 0-for-36 slump before he got that hit last night. He had a hit last night. So he singled in the seventh inning. But 0-for-36, it's not as evident because he was out with the injury. Austin hasn't been. He's been out there almost every day.
0: Look, Drake had a chance to deliver the goods last night. He grounded out to short. Mark Bowman posted this earlier this afternoon, Carl. The Braves' worst OPS in any month since they moved here from Milwaukee.
1: June. It's been a terrible June.
0: Bob Horner, March, April. A guy named Matt Sinatro. I wasn't here for that. Joe Torre was managing in 82. Rafael Belliard, all glove, no stick in 96. Hassan Kim, 192. It is the 1-2-3. It's the fourth worst average of OPS in any month since this team moved to Atlanta.
1: And look, this is not an over-exaggeration, Braves fans. Braves country.
0: And Hassan Kim needs to be cut. You and I are not even debating Hassan Kim.
1: That's a done deal.
0: He's gone. He's a zero in spikes, Carl. He's got to be cut.
1: 13 of our last 17 we've lost. And as I said to you earlier, our lead is down to 2.5. Right? In front of the Phillies. So let's hear what Walt Weiss is saying about this, because he still has a lot of confidence in this club, and rightfully so. He's been with these guys. He gets it. He knows what they're capable of. The problem is they're not everybody, but the stars are not living up to what they need to live up to. Here's Walt Weiss.
2: At the end of the day, it's just, you know, everyone doing their part. Like I said, it's the offense is going to be good again. This has been a tough stretch. The guys, I mean, they never come in defeated. You know, they're ready to go every day. It's a good clubhouse. It's always been a good vibe in the clubhouse. It's a good group. They don't want to let each other down. I mean, they do all the right stuff. It's just nothing's coming easy right now for us.
1: No, it's not. And Ronaldo Lopez is on the hill tonight facing St. Louis. You asked me what to expect. I said, well, you know, it'd be nice if we could last five innings. But I don't have those expectations right now from anybody outside of Chris Sale.
0: No, and that's the thing with Ronaldo Lopez. Remember, you know, the history. He'd become a reliever, moved into the starting role, and we burned his arm out.
1: Yes.
0: Because the innings were over his skis. And so now whatever you get from him. Same thing, like you and I had this argument yesterday, or discussion yesterday. If you move Grant Holmes from the bullpen, there's 4 2/3 right there. Either way, your bullpen is getting taxed, Carl. And I'll maintain what I said earlier, that you're just hoping to make it to the All-Star break, and then Alex hopefully can start dealing. But let me ask you a serious question. Has this team soured you on the mindset that they can compete to win a World Series? I don't see this team.
1: This has been a bad pass, Mike. Bad spot.
0: We're not as good as we were in April and May, but we're not as bad as we've been in June, or a bit of both?
1: I think it's a bit of both. I don't think we're this bad, but I also don't think we're as good as what we were when we were 10 or 11 games in front and running away with the division. I think Tony Gwynn said it best. Everything's kind of evening out. That's what happens over 162. But...
0: Well, you know what? Get it out of the way now. Don't do this in September and October.
1: Yes, but if you were to ask me right now, does this team win a series, I would tell you no. Right now, I can't. Too inconsistent. Lineup's not producing. You're not hitting with runners in scoring position. Forget about the pitching. Forget about how good we thought the bullpen was. You're not going to win series unless you're scoring runs. This is why I was concerned about the bats when we started the season, and everything was hunky-dory. It was like, oh, great, we're scoring runs. This is cool. All right, we're going to be all right. We can overcome the pitching because of the offense.
0: Right.
1: You can't overcome it now. And that's the issue, Mike. So, no, I would tell you right now where I'm at, and this isn't just about June. You think July is going to look better, and it probably should. But this is hard for me to look at this team and go, yeah, we could beat the Dodgers in a seven-game series.
0: Now, you beat them. You took two out of three in Los Angeles. You looked really good. As we said, in May, it was wine and roses. His team was at an amazing clip. It really coincides with Drake Baldwin's injury. It was about 2 days after Drake got put on the IL that the Braves swoon began. And I think the only high point we've had in the last, like, what, 6 weeks or 4 weeks has been that win over Milwaukee.
1: Yeah.
0: And everything else has just been rough. Guys, Alex can't fix everything. And that's why we harp, not harp, but we bring up the Austin Riley thing. If Austin can do his job, if Ronald Acuna can get off the IL, but he's not going to be there before the All-Star break. The manager just said that. So two of your biggest stars, think of your lineup, right? So you look at 25% of your stars, where your home runs come from, your slugging, your real OPS comes from. These guys aren't giving you anything right now.
1: Jonathan Walker, one of our best listeners, and we love all you guys. He says, fellas, remember the season before last, Austin Riley's personal hitting coach unexpectedly passed away. Now, that's true. But he says he hasn't been the same, and this was before the injuries. Hey, Jonathan, look, we're all searching for straws here.
0: Right.
1: It's a valid point. Only Austin knows that and you know, could address it. But I do think it's valid when you say things that maybe he relied on and people he could call upon to help him through these kinds of situations as he made his way to the majors. And then once he became a star, maybe that part of it is not there. And so is it affecting him? I don't know. But Jonathan Walker, it's a great point. Here is Walt Weiss talking about Martin Perez last night, Mike. Kept him in the game until
0: the big home run.
1: Here's Walt Weiss.
2: Like he always does, he kept us in the game, you know, and worked around some things. But, yeah, it was just the three runs on one pitch. And, you know, again, yeah, I think we were 1-for-12 with runners in scoring position. So just didn't get the big hit to, you know, to get back in it early enough.
1: Yeah, and that's kind of how things played out for the Braves. Walt Weiss continues to talk about this being a bad stretch, and it is. But at some point, and I hate to say this too, Mike, if it continues with the expectations for this team, somebody's going to start losing jobs. Some people are going to start losing jobs.
0: Got a nasty gram from John on the text line saying, why aren't you guys killing Acuna? At least Riley's in the lineup.
1: He's been hurt. You can't judge a guy who's injured.
0: But he's not contributing. To his point, Acuna has been Mike Trout the last 3 years. I mean, Carl, that's a part of it. Ability, you always say ability, availability. Ronald Acuna is giving this team nothing. Because he's not even taking at bats. He's not on the field.
1: Yeah, look, once he gets back, I can criticize Ronald. I can't criticize. It's like me talking about Michael Penix right now. I can't, okay?
0: Nothing to judge him by.
1: I can't.
0: All you can judge him by is last year, and last year wasn't great.
1: When Ronald gets back, I'll be happy to go after him and
0: say, you at least agree that Ronald is injury prone? He's not.
1: Well,
0: he has not been on the field enough the last 5 years.
1: No. There's no debating that. I mean, it's you can't have one.
0: By the way, I love Ronald. I'm just telling you.
1: It is what it is.
0: It is what it is.
1: You're not hurting my feelings. At the end of the day, I need the Braves to win. I need our teams to win. And, you know, as good as he is and as talented as he is, I think anybody in their right mind, Mike, would say, this is why I've told you, they're not going to pay him. They're not giving Ronald $300 million. They're
0: when
1: not
0: Ronald's contract is up, he's gone.
1: So, but I'm not going to criticize because he's not on the field. The guy that is on the field, who hasn't missed games, whose ass keeps getting thrown into the lineup every night,

0: right. who's getting paid the most money on this team,
1: so again, but maybe,
0: I'm not done, is not playing well.
1: Ronald, again, if you're
0: and
1: injured,
0: that's why I'm criticizing
1: Riley.
0: You know
1: what? Ronald deserves heat because he can't stay healthy, Carl.
0: That's why I'm criticizing Riley.
1: Well, you know what? Ronald deserves as much heat as Austin Riley because Ronald Acuna can't stay healthy.
0: Well,
1: maybe Ronald Acuna should be playing winter ball.
0: So
1: maybe Alex Anthopoulos should go
0: with... But this isn't about Ronald or Riley, Mike.
1: He's not even on the
0: field.
1: We're arguing about a guy who at least plays.
0: Who's available?
1: Ronald doesn't play. Ronald's missed two big...
0: We're talking about the guy
1: Ronald
0: that's out on the field.
1: You can't criticize Austin without criticizing Acuna.
0: Of course I can.
1: Acuna is missing too many games.
0: Of course I can. Absolutely.
1: He's your boy.
0: He's not
1: and
0: my
1: Riley
0: boy.
1: Isn't your boy.
0: He's not. That's
1: no, you're Acuna for life. You're not Riley for life. You're Acuna for life.
0: Mike,
1: you have an agenda with Acuna.
0: What has Riley?
1: Acuna is not healthy.
0: Has Riley been as good as Acuna?
1: How many years since the MVP? How many years since Ronald's MVP?
0: No. Has he been
1: you
0: as good?
1: You won a World Series without Ronald, and Austin Riley came out of his butt.
0: Can you answer the question?
1: What's the question? Ronald's not on the field. There's nothing to discuss.
0: How? Is he as good as Austin Riley? Is he better than Austin Riley's been?
1: Well, Austin at least plays.
0: Yes or no?
1: No.
0: Thank you.
1: Austin isn't.
0: That's all I need
1: guess
0: to
1: what?
0: Hear.
1: Guess what? Austin isn't on the IL.
0: That's all I needed
1: Acuna
0: to hear.
1: Acuna is in the IL.
0: That's all I needed
1: He's
0: to hear.
1: He's the Braves' Mike Trout.
0: That's all I needed to hear.
1: Why don't you just admit Ronald can't stay healthy?
0: That's all I needed to hear. You're
1: you know
0: trying
1: what?
0: To criticize
1: no,
0: the guy
1: you're an Acuna
0: hurt.
1: Guy. You want to kill
0: I can't
1: Riley.
0: Criticize
1: you
0: him.
1: Want to kill Riley. You won't criticize a guy who's not on the field.
0: Yes, I'm criticizing Riley. When have you started criticizing Riley?
1: I've been killing
0: Since
1: Riley.
0: When?
1: Oh, baloney. I've been killing Riley more than
0: Give
1: you. Don't kill
0: break.
1: Anybody.
0: Give
1: I kill people.
0: Break.
1: You don't kill anybody.
0: Bull crap.
1: You don't
0: I
1: kill.
0: Almost cussed
1: You
0: right
1: don't
0: there.
1: Kill anybody.
0: Bull crap.
1: You
0: kill,
1: don't kill Riley.
0: I kill everybody
1: I've
0: who
1: been
0: deserves
1: killing
0: it.
1: Riley for months.
0: You kill people because you just want to get on and say something crazy. I kill people because they deserve it.
1: Hey, you're Acuna for life. Where's
0: now
1: your
0: that,
1: boy?
0: That I am.
1: Well, he's not on the field.
0: But he will be.
1: Okay.
0: And when he is,
1: he's
0: to
1: too,
0: your point,
1: and what's,
0: he's
1: let's,
0: better than Austin Riley.
1: Let's look up the
0: he's
1: average.
0: He's been better than Austin Riley.
1: Acuna's doing nothing if he's not on
0: Five,
1: the field.
0: 5-2 player.
1: Yeah.
0: Guy talk.
1: Coming up. These English fans are really worried about going to Mexico City. The question is, should they be? Based on what happened to Ecuador, we'll explain next live from Stats.
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4: We have new troubles in Gwinnett County, and that's a crash on I-85 northbound at I-985 in the hot lane. We're also seeing some delays that continue with a vehicle fire getting cleaned up in Buckhead. I-75 northbound right near Mount Perrin Road, and word of a stall with delays in Atlanta. I-285 northbound getting toward Cascade Road. I'm Neil Fiorito with Odyssey Atlanta Traffic.
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12: It's time for fun. It's time for guy talk.
14: Yes! Never mind.
12: It's time for shenanigans.
15: Yeah! Yeah! Yes! Hey, man, we're live at Stats here on Marietta Street, right down the street from the Atlanta Stadium. Hanging out here for World Cup action with Mick Ultra. And all the big muckety mucks from Budweiser, Anheuser-Busch, Mick Ultra are here. And appreciate their business, Carl. We've had a blast, and there's plenty more to come. But from
14: that entire room, by the way, is the group that we're talking about. Like, it's not three guys. It's an entire room.
15: No, we got a crew. And the English fans realize, so they're like, high rollers over there? What's the story over there? I'm like, they own Budweiser. All right, I'm in. So all the English fans have like jumped in there here at Stats, guys, and plenty more shenanigans. But again, from Lake Lanier down to Chamblee and all over the place, we've been having a ball with Mick Ultra and plenty of goodies to give away if you're down in this neck of the woods. Come on down. England defeats the Democratic Republic of the Congo 2-1 after being down 1-0, thanks to Harry Kane, formerly of the Spurs, now by Bayern Munich, Carl, with two amazing goals. As you said, the stars have to deliver.
14: Yeah, he was incredible. That second goal, and look, the setup of that goal, the pass, was absolutely beautiful. And then, you know, for Kane to take the shot that he did, if you watch that in slow motion, he's kicking the ball across his body, by the way. It's just gorgeous, man. And it's funny because Conte said there are only a few players in the world that make those plays. That's what makes this World Cup so special.
15: Right on. Mike Conte joined us earlier, guys, in case you're looking for a preview or rewind on the Odyssey app. Talking about Bosnia and Herzegovina tonight, Carl, trying to get physical. And Conte was basically saying, and Jason Longshore is here, by the way. Longshore is in the building. He's going to jump on right before we get out of here. And Jason agrees that they may try to rough it up, make it a kind of a fight in a phone booth tonight. in Santa Clara.
14: Look, does that play to our strengths? Does that help us? Or
15: I don't
14: not?
15: Know. I always think of our American soccer players as most of them being soft, Carl. I got to be honest with you. Are you guys?

0: is ready to step it up? Well, we're going to find out. We'll talk to Jason about it coming up. But Mike brought up some good points. England today, you saw it with the officiating. You saw it especially last night. Ecuador was in their bag because Mexico kind of got physical and jumped onto a big lead. Then Ecuador tried to just make it a slugfest at the end. But Mexico won last night. You see the videos of the celebrations.
1: Well,
0: it looks like something from a video game.
1: Didn't you say that allegedly some of the players were involved in those?
0: Ecuador made a protest. Oren, if you got the audio, you can cue it up. Ecuador's claim is, if you have Mexican players, Carl, play for the national team of Mexico.
1: Yes.
0: There, then that's a violation because now the fans can do this organically. It's annoying, but if there's a team member from the opposing team, somehow it violates a rule. FIFA will decide.
1: I'm
0: not going to replay the game.
1: No, they're not.
0: Mexico's moving.
1: It's done. It's like when the NBA officials go back and say we missed a call.
0: I write the 2-minute report.
1: It's not going to happen. But I'll say this though, I'm a little surprised that the players were leading these cheers and these dances and chants and all that, but. England, as good as they look today, they got their hands full Sunday night, man. They got their hands full down there in Mexico.
0: Man, Mexico City, if you follow the American soccer team, U.S. men's national team, you know how crazy it's been over the years, things the fans do. It's been below board, not above board.
1: Yeah.
0: And you go into that environment,
1: yeah.
0: I mean, you want to talk about, wow. It's like when England played Italy and they lost it. I was talking about you with 1990. Real quick, before we move on with Guy Talk, a bunch of guys jumping on the text line. By the way, Carl and I could have an argument and still be best buddies. You guys, some of you guys are so soft out there. Not all of you. But in the old days, we could have an argument and that's it. But we're boys, and we high-fived after the argument. Gordon is a witness. We're just discussing our takes on the team right now with the Braves.
1: It's the same thing that happens when you argue with your boys.
0: Right.
1: And you'd be like, man, you crazy as hell. It's the same thing, except, well, you guys get to hear us do it. But no, man, look, right. I have a strong opinion about where Austin is. I do love Acuna. And when Acuna sucks, which has been, this season specifically when he's been back, I'm not afraid to call that out. But I just think, for whatever reason, Austin Riley has been put on a pedestal. And no one has been willing to criticize him, even though he's been sucking. And it's gotten to critical mass.
0: Well, just call it what it is, brother. Look, I'll say what you don't want to say. And you may want to, maybe you don't, I'll put words in your mouth. There's always this favoritism over Latin American players in the Braves Nation. It's always
1: fair.
0: It's been
1: that's
0: like
1: fair.
0: That.
1: I would say that's
0: Acuna
1: fair.
0: Acuna, because they wouldn't, he'd throw the bat and do his thing. Everyone does that. That's
1: the
0: Major League Baseball. It's antics. We just saw what Contreras, the whole situation the other night.
1: Yes.
0: It's just, but Braves fans, they have their guy, and Riley's their guy, and I'm with you. And by the way, it's hard for me to rally and argue for Riley. I wasn't trying to play devil's advocate. I'm just saying Acuna's got to get back on the field. He's got to stay healthy. Richie ATL 21 hits us up. He goes, oh, wow. Come on, Dukes and Bell. Ronald Acuna and Austin Riley, they both suck ass right now. There you have it.
1: Well, that's the problem, though.
0: Right.
1: You want to talk about why we're in this predicament? Ronald hasn't been available, and Riley has and hasn't done a damn thing. That's why we're in this predicament. Drake got hurt. Can't say jack about him because he carried us at the beginning of the season. Now he's back. He goes 0-36 until last night when he got a hit. That's why we're here. Your best players at the plate are not either available or they're not doing their job.
0: No, if you look at Matt Olson, he's kind of his baseball card. Matt's been doing... Now, we have been struggling against left-handed pitching, but Matt's been holding up his end of the bargain. I think Ozzie's...
1: But isn't that funny, real quick? We don't talk about Matt Olson.
0: No.
1: At all.
0: No.
1: We really don't. We expect him to do what he's done. And the crazy thing is, he is one of the best first basemen in baseball. Despite whatever it is, your love affair
0: love Freddie.
1: It's great. Freddie deserves all of that, and I said it. He'll always be a Brave. But Olsen's just come in here, Mike, and he's been one of the best first basemen. We need Austin Riley to be one of the best third basemen.
0: No. A guy hit me up earlier. He goes, Mike, I never agree with you. Thanks, Ellen. It's a lady.
1: We always
0: appreciate
1: Ellen.
0: Ladies.
1: Hi, Ellen.
0: And but she goes, if Riley keeps this up, you have to really consider what's the long-term issue here.
1: See, Mike, but that's what I'm talking about. Nobody wants to have that conversation.
0: Braves fans are in denial on Austin Riley.
1: That's the real conversation. If you are an organization that's serious about competing for World Series, those are the conversations you're having.
0: Hey, you've just lost almost, it feels like, every game this month. Matt Olson's batting 315 for the month, and his OPS is 855.
1: That's why we're not talking
0: about
1: it.
0: He's doing his job.
1: Exactly.
0: And Ozzie, I think Ozzie is doing his job as well.
1: Well, Ozzie has more. He's got

0: more RBI than anybody this month on this team.
1: But the left side, you got 40,
0: Ozzie, Mike.
1: You got $42 million invested on the left side of the infield. You're getting nothing from it.
0: Yes.
1: I mean, it's easy to kill Ha-Seong Kim because you don't know him. And I'm sorry, some of these Braves fans, I've known Austin since he was a rookie. Will you guys grow a spine and get some balls and get on board and just say, look, well, we've explored every option. Personal life, we have no idea. We're not going down that road. It's none of our business. But how do you go from being what you were in 2023 now being a liability for $22 million? That's why, and the only reason I was defending him is just, at least he's on the field. Acuna hasn't.
0: He is. Look, you got to be on the field. But if Acuna comes back and he goes for 0 for 49, then we can have that conversation.
1: Right.
0: That's where I'm at.
1: Right. All right, a couple of things. Speaking of baseball, you have done a lot of, you've got a lot of friends in the memorabilia business with a lot of card shows. A one of one. So already the money's up there for Shohei Ohtani, a chrome gold from Topps Logo Man autographed card, sells for a record $3 million. I was talking with Bo Johnson about this. He had this today on Andy and Randy, a new high. $3 million for an Ohtani, one of one.
0: It won't be the last.
1: Is that why these one of ones are made?
0: Yes. They're so
1: unique. It's just strictly for the secondary market?
0: So unique, so rare, so hard to get your hands on them. There's a select few people who have access to those items. But I would tell you, Mike, if you think we're watching the best baseball player ever, and that includes Babe Ruth,
1: right?
0: Because the way he pitches and the way he hits,
1: right,
0: and what he's already done, that is not going to be the last one. I think we'll start seeing stuff for Shohei Ohtani going for record numbers when we start saying when his career is done. Because I don't think we're going to see another guy like this. Mike, we've never seen anything like this.
1: And I heard Andy and Randy talk about it. You and I have had this conversation a million times. Do you have any of your baseball cards as a kid? Are they all gone?
0: Not as a kid. I have them when I covered Major League Baseball. But I've said this to you. All my stuff, and this is the beauty of why I'm so proud of my collection. They have actual real stories behind them. They have an all-star game that I was at, or I went to a party and saw a guy, and all of a sudden, hey, I'd love to get an item from you, and then the next time I saw him, I had a bat. That's how I got a Tony Gwynn.
1: Right.
0: I talk about this with Tony Gwynn Jr. when he comes on the show. His dad was so cool, and I was like, Tony, you know, I'd love to get a bat from you, and he's like, next time I come to town. Next time he came to town, I got one.
1: Oh, that's awesome.
0: So, you know, those are the things that, like, for me, I cherish. But I don't have, like, a massive collection. But the things I do have, I can tell you how I got it,
1: right,
0: and the story behind it.
1: I've got like, so many. My wife said, where are you going to put these? I've got all these hockey sticks because we had great seats for the Rangers when I was a kid. And so I've got all these great autographed hockey sticks, and that was my thing. And by the way, one of Chipper Jones's, when he invited me to his golf tournament back in the day.
0: I love Chipper.
1: It was a Wayne Gretzky autographed stick.
0: That's sweet.
1: And I won the silent auction because it's not exactly a hotbed of hockey here. The tournament was at Bear's Best.
0: Sure.
1: But no, I'm with you. But I bring it back to baseball cards. My mom threw out everything. I had everything.
0: Yeah. The one collection
1: I had, and
0: I don't even know if I've ever told this story. Maybe I have. I had literally collected all the Star Wars figures. And we moved from Europe coming back to the States. It was our final time that we were coming back, and my dad was going to retire from the military. And I had collected, Mike, this table full of every Luke Skywalker, Darth Vader, you name it. And they were in, because my mom said, take them with you because we don't know if the luggage will get lost.
1: Right.
0: Okay. And so there was a couple of different bags that all these figurines were in. My sisters threw them away.
1: Oh.
0: At an airport when we stopped, we had a stop and a layover. And literally it was, hey, where's Carl's bag of... Until this day, I do not let them live that down.
1: My mom had a garage sale after my father passed, and I told her I was working. I remember I told this right. They had me in net at State, but back then it was Phillips Arena for a Thrasher game. Called my mom. I need my goalie pads. UPS going to ship it for free. Oh, I sold it at the garage sale.
0: Oh.
1: My mask with the Manhattan skyline. Oh, it breaks my heart. But mom,
0: so that was just in the garage?
1: Everything gone.
0: Yeah.
1: And plus, I collected all four sports. I had basketball cards. I had Dr. J, his rookie, not rookie, but his first NBA card.
0: You know what?
1: When he went from the ABA to the NBA, gone.
0: I just don't know if I didn't take that stuff as serious as I should
1: have. No one knew there'd be an intrinsic value.
0: Yeah.
1: You and I were our age, man.
0: Yeah, didn't know.
1: Hey, man, that's Guy Talk. We're live here at Stats.
0: All right, man.
1: Marriott Street. Guess what? The Brits were singing Wonderwall today.
0: Yes, they were.
1: Or it's playing on the

0: way out, and the England national team with the entire crowd of, well, I'm sure the Congo fans were singing it. It was a really cool moment today, Carl, for the Brits. A lot of goosebumps.
1: It really was. They're still here having beers. Imagine that. Hey, man, coming up, Jahan Dotson talks about what he's not afraid of.
0: Oh.
1: What is his role going to be with our Falcons? And do you believe JPJ's legal troubles may have kept him off of a list? Find out what list we're talking about next.

Chris Thomas Turtle coming up on Wednesday. The Braves are back at home. Can they get back on track? Plus, are the Hawks done filling out their roster? All that and more. 92.9 The Game.

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2: We have new troubles in Gwinnett County, and that's a crash on I-85 northbound at I-985 in the hot lane. We're also seeing some delays that continue with a vehicle fire getting cleaned up in Buckhead. I-75 northbound right near Mount Perrin Road. And

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14: We are hanging out at Stats. We've been here all day enjoying all of the festivities, all the fans. Hey, if you like soccer, make some noise in here.
15: Woo!
14: Yeah, we got a bunch of soccer fans down here, downtown Atlanta, off of Marietta Street. We are Dukes and Bell. We start off every day and every hour by saying, hey, man, it's good to have you listening, guys. We are going to talk more about team, or should I say the U.S. men's national team, coming up with our buddy Jason Longshore here in about 15, 20 minutes. He'll fill us in on what he thinks may go down tonight. He's coming on after we get done at 6. He'll be on from 6 until 8, so make sure you stay tuned for that as we get ready for a big match tonight. It's win or go home. Quick recap, Mike. Today when we got here, England's playing Congo, and I'm like, Congo might pull this out.
16: Man, Congo is really controlling the tempo. We'll get the expert analysis from Jason coming up, but Congo was in control, and then we had that second hydration each half. There's a hydration break, which kind of turns it into quarters, and England really took advantage of it. Congo was really pressing the attack, and all of a sudden England, it was so bad for England, the most boisterous fans, you know, taking your favorite country, Carl, you could actually hear the English coach, move, blanking forward! And then England really cranked it up. Harry Kane, for people who know soccer or don't, played for Tottenham in London for many years and then eventually moved on to Bayern Munich.

0: but he's one of the top players. And so, as you said, all the stars are delivering the goods, other than the Germans and the penalty kicks.
1: Yeah, it's been fun, man. And as we speak, match going on before the men's team plays tonight. And we'll keep you updated on what's going on. The other thing today we spent a lot of time on, obviously, is NBA free agency. If you're going, hey, Dukes and Bell, what's the deal with the Hawks? There is nothing to report today, guys. A lot of teams getting deals finalized with potential free agents. Here's what's funny, and this is just a conversation Mike and I were having before we get to some Falcon stuff here. Some of the moves that other teams have made are the moves that we were hoping the Hawks would make.
0: Yeah, I got to be honest with you. You and I have been, and I think I brought this up to you at the trade deadline back in February, but Walker Kessler is a guy that I thought fits and checks all the boxes. And then you see what the Lakers gave up. We could give up better than that. I mean, I'd be willing. We always joke around about the DeJounte Murray. I'd give up three first-round picks for Walker Kessler.
1: Yeah. Yes.
0: And all of a sudden, we're instantly the top four team in the Eastern Conference, regardless of where LeBron lands.
1: I'm with you, Mike. Look, I thought that could have been.
0: Come on. Oh, Day-Day's shaking his head. Come on, Day-Day.
1: That could have been the missing piece. Because here's the deal. You need all five guys. This is what the OKC has, Oklahoma City. This is what the Spurs had. It's what the Knicks had, even. Everybody has to be a threat, man.
0: Right.
1: You can't have guys on the court. And listen, guys play their role, but you got to have guys on the floor who at least threaten to score.
0: Right.
1: And when you don't have that, you're taking away some of the things that teams can do, or giving teams things that they can do against you and how they want to defend.
0: Man-to-man doesn't happen at
1: no,
0: that point.
1: It's zone principles. I said to you, though, Ansi came on our show and was like, look, I think we had a really good defensive team. And then we read a stat earlier in the show about technically, guys, when Jock Landale and Double O, that's Okongwu, were on the floor, we were the sixth best defensive team in the NBA, statistically. So I think that might have played a role in us not going all in on one of these bigs, Mike.
0: Right.
1: Because you drafted one, you signed Jock back, and Okongwu's under contract. So you're saying, wait a minute. Oh, and by the way, I still have Asa Newell, and we just drafted Zubi, who can do a couple of different things.
0: Right.
1: He can guard pretty much all five positions. Why am I so worried about going to get a big 7'2 guy who might be a stiff if he can't play? And I'm not saying, I'm not defending what Ansi did or didn't do. I think I do like, I know I like the moves he made. But that is maybe a reason why he didn't do what we wanted
0: him
1: to do.
0: I mean, the steal of the draft. Remember, guys, Ansi kind of slow rolled us about the big guy, to your point.
1: Yes.
0: Well, a big stiff, a guy who doesn't play defense, doesn't really fit what we're trying to build here. But then Henry Vassour falls to us. Check that. We moved up. So, Ansi, next time we speak with him, you can't say, oh, look at the draw. We got this. No, you moved up to get him.
1: Yeah, you did.
0: You snaked the Lakers and a few other teams to get a guy that a lot of NBA scouts feel can contribute this year. I can't wait. Now, Quinn, you're a stinking genius, air quotes.
1: Let's develop
0: this guy. Let's do it.
1: Yeah.
0: Now, defensively, he's not really that guy, but offensively, to your point, we got no other pieces to cover.
1: Yeah, but I'll say this, and we'll get to some Falcon stuff. Coming up, Grant's going to join us about the Braves. How do we turn this around? Interesting comments to Grant McCauley last night from Austin Riley about where he is, and we're going to get into that with Grant as they try to turn this losing streak around. We're only 2.5 games ahead of the Phillies right now. All of a sudden, this is a race, and it's going to be, I think, for the rest of the season. Link can make up for bad defense, Mike. And that's the thing, you know, Vassour has. He's length. He's long, right? You're talking about 7'2".
0: Right.
1: You know, we're talking about reach, guys. Sometimes I might not be the fastest guy, might not be the quickest guy, but it's hard to make that reach up. Like,
0: right.
1: You can beat me.
0: You can't coach that.
1: No, it's like what you saw with Wimby. Guys get past him, and all of a sudden he's like, damn, he's still blocking that shot. So he may not be the best defensive option right now. He'll get better. But length does matter when you're talking about helping and those kinds of things.
0: So, Day-Day, it was two first-round picks for the Lakers for Walker Kessler?
2: And then some future picks, or I think first-round swaps in the future. My only gripe, or I shouldn't say gripe, but my only concern about giving up that much for Walker Kessler, and again, I watched the kid all through high school.
1: And 4 years, 130, by the way, is
2: right,
1: the deal.
2: Exactly.
1: Right,
2: exactly. 4 years, 130.
0: A Noonan kid, Woodward Academy, right.
2: My only issue with that, if that had been the Hawks, is his injury history.
1: That's fair.
2: That would be my only hesitancy
1: and maybe that was their hesitancy.
2: Yeah.
1: We don't know. Look, there's always reasons why teams pursue or don't pursue, right?
0: Right.
1: Lakers are in a kind of weird situation with the LeBron announcement, and then we see them go on a flurry of signings.
0: Imagine if they

0: they've done this with LeBron. LeBron takes the minimum.
1: Right.
0: Which he would. So here's a, I'm not trying to poke at LeBron, but if LeBron and talked to his GM and front office and said, hey, do this, I'll play for $1 million. He could be on that team.
1: But he, it sounds like he didn't want Walker.
0: It just seems like he was over it. It seemed like he was.
1: Well, and he wanted AD.
2: He did. That's what I think.
1: I think that's what it is.
0: But unfortunately, the Wizards aren't coming off Anthony Davis.
2: No. And we're going to see where LeBron.
0: But you feel me on that? I mean, I'd give them a fighting chance.
2: With what they've done?
0: I mean, if LeBron is on that team with the Lakers.
2: Well, I just said, look, for Rob Pelinka, this is what's going to be the criticism for Rob Pelinka. You sign Austin Reeves. Luka's already under contract, right? You go sign Kessler. All right. You try sign and trade deal. Where was all this when LeBron and AD were there? And
0: that's
2: the team
0: my point.
2: Was trying to win championships.
0: Well, that's my point. Where's that coming from? Why are you the cap becomes the cap all of a sudden? The cap doesn't matter until it matters? It's strange.
2: All right, man, let's talk about the Falcons, Mike, because Jahan Dotson.
0: Again, a mystery man.
2: He says he's not afraid, and he wants to be one of the greatest. That's a quote. He says he believes he's been able to show his talent. And he says, I haven't really gotten to do that. He talked to Josh Kendall from The Athletic in regards to playing time in Philly, where he was. So, look, this could be a huge surprise for the Falcons, all right? And we're counting down the camp, guys. It's July 1st.
0: All right.
2: The countdown is on, all right? By the end of this month, we're going to be talking about the NFL and a lot. So, with Jahan Dotson saying, hey, I'm not afraid to have this conversation, he said he talked to Jesse Bates about this, about, hey, and it's weird because you think at that level some guys want the check, and they do, but other guys are like, yeah, the check's nice, but I want to be one of the greatest. That's Jesse's mindset, right? I want to be one of the best.
0: He's over it, so now he's on the other side of 30, wants to win a ring. I hate to lose him. I don't want to lose Jesse Bates, but I do understand the logic behind maybe not. This is maybe his last year with the Falcons. You feel me?
2: It could be. What do you think of Jahan Dotson's going to do? Is he going to be mediocre, or is he going to be a guy that really helps us?
0: I don't know. I mean, it's hard because his touches with Philly, it's self-explanatory. You've got Devontae Smith. You've got A.J. Brown. You've got Dallas Goedert.
2: Yeah.
0: So he was always like fourth man on the totem pole. So I'm not saying he can't, but when you are the third team in your career, and by the way, the crowd reaction is so much for my Belgium jersey. Senegal up 2-0, just starting the second half over Belgium, as European powerhouses are falling to Africa.
2: They are
0: in this tournament, which I love. I love always root for the underdog.
2: Yeah, this is.
0: I didn't bet Belgium. Do you bet Belgium?
2: No, I didn't. No, I didn't.
0: I definitely bet England today. I can't lie to you.
2: But this could be another big surprise. Yeah, man. I think, you know, I'm excited to see what Jahan Dotson can do. I told you when we signed him, I liked the signing. Sometimes it's not a guy's fault when you have players that are getting paid a lot of money in front of you, which he did. A.J. Brown, the Slim Reaper was there. We're talking about Philly. And there's just not enough balls to go around,
0: How many wide receivers on their third team emerge? Unless Stefanski's a stinking genius.
2: Well, here's the thing.
0: Plus, you got Pitts, you got Drake, and you got Zachariah Branch.
2: But what I think people are discounting is the information that Ian Cunningham brought with him about some of these guys. And I think that is why we took the chance. And again, it's not a deal breaker. He's making $8 million or whatever it is. Right. It's 2 years. It's not a deal breaker.
0: We raised the floor on the wide receiver room, but as a fan, and I apologize if I'm too close to from watching him at Georgia, but I'm more interested in watching Zachariah Branch.
2: Well, you should be.
0: Catch the football than Jahan Dotson.
2: Well, you're more familiar with
0: right.
2: I don't disagree. Here's the thing. I wanted to ask you this. Bijan was on the list. Chris Lindstrom was on the list. Drake London was on the list. We're talking about Pete Prisco's top 100 NFL players.
0: We got to punch Pete in the stomach next time we see him.
2: Don't you think James Pierce Jr. should have been on this list?
0: Yeah, cut the off-field nonsense off.
2: Yeah.
0: 10.5 sacks is 10.5 sacks, Carl Dukes.
2: That's how I feel. I think that's what kept him off the list. All right, we're coming back. Grant McCauley's going to join us next. How do we get right, Braves country?

0: This is a Westwood One Sports Minute.
1: 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Tonight, the U.S. will face off against Bosnia and Herzegovina. Look for the U.S. to be aggressive, press up the pitch, and finally try and change the narrative about U.S. soccer going on a deep run in this tournament. I'm Chris Bleck.
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7: You're backed up in Buford because of an accident on I-85 northbound before I-985, blocking the two left lanes. A stall and delays in Decatur on I-285 northbound at Covington Highway. Your left lane is closed. And we're getting word of a crash east of town on I-20 eastbound at Panola Road. I'm Neil Fiorito with Odyssey Atlanta Traffic.
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8: Let's talk Braves with Grant McCauley, best baseball guy in town, Braves insider, host from the Diamond, brought to you by our friends at Mark Spain. All right, Grant, read the comments that Austin told you last night. I want to put this in context for people because, as I've said, when you're interviewing people like that, especially after a loss, the listener can't get the context of face, the voice, the delivery. Take us through what that conversation was like when you asked that question and his response to you, because we've read it a couple of times today on the show about nobody, you know, wants to do this more than me, but at the end of the day, I'm trying to do everything I can. How did he deliver that to you? Was it just frustration? Was it, you know what, is it complete lost confidence?
9: I'll say this. I don't think it's a complete loss of confidence, but it is a searching for answers is basically where he's gotten to at this point. He is trying to, you know, do all the right things on a day-to-day basis that can help get him out of this. But, and I don't know, we talked to Walt Weiss before the game a little bit today about, you know, where is, for a player, is it the point of diminishing returns where you've worked and worked and worked and worked, and maybe what you need to do is take a step back and then allow yourself a little physical or mental reset, and then kind of start to work your way back to it. And I'm not suggesting, you know, moving him, you know, out of the lineup or some long break, but just not grinding it at the level that you have been lately. And I don't know if that's something the Braves are going to look for. But to your point and to the question that you're asking about, you know, how is Austin and how was he when he answered that question, I think the word that I would use is he's accountable. Nobody's more aware of it than he is. I put that out there as well, and people kind of took that some kind of way as well, which I don't really understand. At the end of the day, like, these are human beings who are trying to do a thing that's incredibly hard. And, you know, I'm not saying that that means, all right, so they should just be allowed to fail forever, but this is a very, very, you know, tough situation, tough game to be in, and it's hard to watch and talk to somebody as they go through what is undoubtedly, at this point, it's not injury, it's performance. The worst stretch of his career since at least the second half of his rookie year, which was 2019.
8: Grant, you make a valid point, and I want to back you up on this and just say, I think some of those people who took it some kind of way expect you to say to his face that he sucks. That's not your job. Right?
10: And that's not professional.
8: That's not exactly
9: really
8: right.
9: It's nobody's job, to be honest.
8: But especially when you're in the clubhouse. I mean, Mike and I could potentially say that because, again, it's our job in a different way. But for what you do, that's what I think some people expect. Like, he's not playing well and you should be telling him. You're trying to get answers for us, and I appreciate that. That's where I wanted to go with how you answered or at least asked the question from Austin Riley, because it is difficult. And for people who don't understand that, like, the thing about talking to a guy after he misses a free throw that should have won the game, or an at-bat that would have won you a series, right? Mm-hmm. Or a touchdown that was dropped. I've done it. It is hard to look those guys in the face. So I do understand that, but also Braves fans and Braves country want answers.
9: Yeah, and the questions deserve to be asked, and I can certainly understand, and that's why I felt like it was worth the time to spend, to stand up there and, you know, give somebody an opportunity to at least express what they are trying to do in the midst of a situation that's not what they or anybody else wants. So that's kind of the Reader's Digest version of what that is. And it'll continue to be a talking point

0: unless or until things begin to change. And then, you know, Mike and I will get to have a whole different series of conversations on a daily basis about how good Austin Riley looks. That's hopefully where we're going to get to at some point, because it is hard to watch guys go through it, you know?
1: But Grant, again, because you have a relationship with these guys, you're in the clubhouse every night. I'm not trying to put words in your mouth, but it just seems like Austin is he's a hard guy to get a read. He's an old school kind of Southern kid, and it's like I don't doubt his intensity. And I it doesn't matter if Austin one night just goes, you know, like does a Spencer Strider. I'm terrible right now. They're paying me big money, and I've got to get better. But that would maybe help with some of the fans. Yeah. But that's really not the way he handles things.
0: No, it's not. And I guess, you know, I kind of look at it and I'll play, I don't want to call it devil's advocate, but just, you know, what if, in the other vein is, what does he really gain from that ultimately? You know, like what necessarily does it do for him? Because at some point, and this maybe just be getting into like the meta of how one lives their life, are you living your life for yourself, or are you living it for the approval of other people? And that may sound like a very cliche thing or something that, you know, how and why does that apply to this, and should it apply to this? And maybe it shouldn't, but if you're the guy that's doing it, at some point you have to have some kind of boundary between what I'm trying to do and I've got to tune basically everything else out, because you can't do it with everybody else telling you how, or that you're not good at it, or that, you know, you have to be able to have a filter to tune out some of that noise. And I don't envy the position that some of these guys are in when it comes to that. But that's why they do that. And to the point of the fans, that's why they get paid the big bucks. They're paid to perform. And there is expectation that comes with those contracts. Don't get me wrong. So it's just that, you know, the balance between athlete and person sometimes, that's a difficult line to walk. And, you know, again, as I've said many times, it may sound like a broken record with this. Nobody's more aware of it than the guy that's going through it. And if they could fix it, you know, easily, believe me, they would have already done it.
1: No, and just as a follow-up, I'm not saying that you're saying that Spencer Strider handles it the wrong way, but he just kind of wears his emotions on his sleeve. And Austin is kind of
0: different guys, different personalities, for sure. And nothing's wrong with either way.
2: Yeah. Grant, let's talk about the game last night before we get to the game tonight. Braves back in action over at Truist Park. It felt like, you know, last night, runners in scoring position was the issue. I mean, it's not like we didn't have guys on. We just couldn't get them home, right?
0: Big time. It was a 1-for-12 night with runners in scoring position in a game where you really had opportunities to get back into it throughout the night. And then in the eighth inning, you had a golden opportunity to tie the game or perhaps even take a lead, which, you know, those kind of chances, it just hasn't felt like there have been that many for the Braves, where you got the bases loaded in a two-run game and maybe have that opposing pitcher on the ropes, and they just weren't able to get the big hit that they needed. 1-for-12 with runners in scoring position, that's not going to get it done. Leaving 11 guys on base, losing by two, that's also going to be difficult, and a difficult way to win a baseball game. And as I went back and looked at just how bad was the month of June for the Atlanta Braves, it's about as bad as it's been in a decade in terms of offensive, you know, lull, output, downturn, whatever you want to call it, slump for the entire team. The last time the Braves had a span of games that was as bad as the month of June was in April to May of 2016. And you might remember the Braves were pretty bad and decided to fire their manager around that time. That's not going to happen here, but that just lets you know that that was the bottom of the barrel for a rebuilding club that had an offense that is a little bit like what we're seeing right here as far as the numbers are concerned, slugging percentage and runs scored.
1: Really good matchup up in Philly, Grant, with Paul Skenes going against Zach Wheeler. I mean, I'd pay to see that. I'm not going to. But the Braves got Ronaldo Lopez. What do you expect from him tonight?
0: Yeah, I think that the Braves are trying to work their rotation with, you know, kind of a committee of guys that are going to cover some innings for him as they continue to try to get Ronaldo Lopez stretched out and Hurston Waldrop stretched out. Not as much talk about what Grant Holmes is doing in rotation, but that he is a key cog in trying to cover the innings. So tonight, you have Ronaldo Lopez start. Ideally, they'd like 4 to 5 innings out of him. If they don't have to use Hurston Waldrop, then Hurston could start tomorrow. Grant Holmes could also start tomorrow. They're going to give Bryce Elder, I think, a little bit more time. We'll probably see him at some point over the weekend. They haven't really revealed those pitching plans yet for the Mets series, but it will be fascinating to see how they get through this next couple of days and how that continues to evolve heading into the All-Star break with the desire to have Ronaldo Lopez start again. I asked Walt Weiss about it today. You know, what have you seen out of him, and are you encouraged about the progress he's made to be able to come back and really help you in rotation? And he said they are, and they really need him to at this point. And that goes without saying, because you need a lot of guys to step up and do some things, but

0: Ronaldo could really solve some problems if they could get him back to being a guy that's helping them win every fifth day. He doesn't have to dominate and be the ace of the staff, but some competent starting pitching would certainly help out with the situation the Braves are going through, although they do have to solve that whole run-scoring problem they've got happening.
1: Can we talk some positives? Ozzie, 17 RBIs this month. He leads the squad. Let's point out a couple of positives. And I know it's hard during this losing, you know, skid, Grant, but I'm looking at some things and I'm going, all right, that is one of the things that could help. When we start talking about other guys coming around and hitting, Olson's been solid. I mean, there are guys that, again, as I said to Mike, we're not discussing because they're stepping up and doing their job.
0: Yeah, I mean, there was less extra base hits for Matt Olson, but he hit .315 with an .850 going on .900 OPS in the month of June. So he was definitely in there. Michael Harris continues to be a bright spot for this club, and Mauricio Dubon has been, you know, kind of a godsend for the Braves because they've been able to use him all over the place, and he's had these clutch hits up his sleeve quite a bit this year. It's just kind of slowed down the last couple of weeks, but you're right, there are some guys that are doing it. I think the big problem that you're running into is you don't have Ronald, and you're not going to have Ronald until the second half, and you've also got to get Drake Baldwin going again, because I know we wanted to talk about the positives, and he's certainly that on the whole. But he's really gone through it since coming back from the IL and broken 0-36 last night with a single. So hopefully you get Drake Baldwin going again. That could certainly change the complexion of your lineup again with the guys we just talked about that have been swinging the bat well. You just got to get more guys going at the same time. It ain't rocket science. That's how good lineups roll. That's what the Braves were doing for 10 weeks this year. And for whatever reason, the last couple of weeks, it's been anything but that.
2: No, just to double down on what Carl said, Grant, I just thought last night with Drake Baldwin at the plate, he was going to make that thing happen.
0: Yeah.
2: Unfortunately, grounds out to the right side. Yeah. All right, so here we are. So, again, to double down on yesterday, scuffle, make the All-Star break, take a breath, and get it right. I saw it, by the way, Chipper was at the cage with Austin Riley today.
0: Yeah, man, those are the things I think that that people want to see and want to hear about. I will say this, and I think it's just worth throwing out there. You cannot expect one great player to be able to fix every other player's swings and their things and whatnot. Is it great to have that sounding board? 100%. Can that be helpful for him? Absolutely. But usually these things are kind of a slow burn before they turn back around. If it's been smoldering for a while here, maybe at some point here, with all the work that has gone into it and some of the guidance from different guys, it will start to pay off for Austin Riley, because the Braves could use more than anything one of those patented hot streaks like he had a couple of years ago that could carry this club, you know, all the way through the month of July, which is basically what he did in 2023.
1: Great stuff, Grant. As always, appreciate you. Sometimes these conversations get interesting and difficult because it feels like, you know, we're asking, not us, but the fans, asking similar things over and over when things are going bad. It's going to turn around, guys. We just don't know when. Grant, thank you, man. We appreciate it.
0: Appreciate it, guys. Look forward to the next time.
1: Absolutely. Braves insider Grant McCauley. And Mike, that's an interest. Mike just showed me a picture of Chipper talking to Austin Riley. Look, I don't know if one conversation does it, but, you know.
2: I know. You and I have been joking around about this, like, because Braves fans will hit us up on the text line. Can't Chipper? Well, Chipper has a life. Chipper has
3: Chipper,
2: kids.
3: Class act as always. Yep. Oh, I love that guy. I love him.
2: But, I mean, but everyone, and I do think that some Braves fans just assume that, like, it's like the bat phone. Quick, get on the Chipper phone. Da-da-da-da-da. And then Chipper's like, right there at the cage. But Chipper was there at the cage, presumably watching Austin Riley take some batting practice and then talking to him. And Chipper, you know what Chipper says? Go with the flow.
3: Yeah.
2: Take it to center. Don't try to pull it. Just opposite field. Go with it. That's generally what it's how he's talked to everybody. I think he's talked to every Braves player and said the same thing.
1: I would agree. All right, coming up, we're going to talk to an expert. One of our own. Jason Longstraw.
2: You better finish that pastrami there, Longstraw.
1: He's going to join us to talk about the U.S. men's national team, and he's got a show right after we get done to get you ready for the biggest match of the day.
2: Ba, ba, ba, ba.
1: Stay there. It's Dukes and Bell live at Stats.

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2: Lousy delays today and a couple of trouble spots. We're going to start with an update in Gwinnett County. We've been talking about a crash on I-85 northbound near I-985. Still a little heavy through the area, but all lanes are back open. Now an accident causing backups in DeKalb County. I-285 eastbound outer loop before Flat Shoals. The right lane is blocked. I'm Neil Fiorito with Odyssey Atlanta Traffic.
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4: 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Go talk to the folks. They're really going to work with you. It's why I bought all the bling for my wife at D. Geller, because I hate snooty stuff. I hate high pressure. I like nice folks who will talk to you, look you in the eye, and make the deal. That's D. Geller. So again, guys, D. Geller and Son, where Atlanta goes, they've been engaged since 1939.
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0: 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The stands are packed. Down here, two fans side by side, both holding a Heineken. Promising start. The chant begins. Listen to that. Perfect sync. 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That's a hug. That's a hug. Let's check the replay. Yes, two strangers at kickoff. Friends by full time.
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0: one for a long time. But you got to give Thomas Tuchel a lot of credit. He made the right changes to continue to grow into the game. They've got injuries at right back. They started Jed Spence. When Spence started getting forward, that started Penn and Kongo back a little bit more. So that worked. Then you get a little more attack-minded. You move Declan Rice to right back, and you bring on Eze, and you bring on Saka. And they started to open the game up. Then you find Harry Kane in moments where he gets to do what he does. He's one of the best strikers in the world.
1: Wasn't there a controversy, though, Jason, help me with this, before the match started about the rotations and what was going to happen with how he was going to use certain guys?
0: I think the controversy has just been that England doesn't really have a 10 right now. So when you play a team like DR Congo, like Ghana, like Panama, they're going to sit back. They're going to be deep. You can't open them up. So what England ends up having to do, it turns into a giant U-shape. They get to the outside. They put in crosses all day. It wears a team down, and that's what worked here. But it's not exactly pretty, and I don't know how effective it's going to be in Mexico City in their next match on Sunday night.
2: I was just going to ask you that. We'll save that. We'll table that question for next.
0: Yep.
2: Did the hydration break give England the right time to get right?
0: A little bit. I mean, I enjoy the hydration breaks, and I know I'm in the absolute minority, and if people
2: can
0: hear it,
2: they'd be doing it. By the way, time out, Jason, time out. You're on our show. I must explain what's going on.
0: Is there a joke about hydration breaks?
2: Carl has been distracted because every time the last 3 weeks we've been on a remote, Carl has ordered some form of a brownie or a cookie a la mode. Eh? So Day Day orders a cookie a la mode, and Carl is now totally distracted, has no idea what I just asked as far as a question.
0: Understandable.
2: Nor your response. Day Day, your thoughts.
3: All I know is I'm minding my business.
1: Yeah, you're minding your business, all right. I didn't know they served that.
2: And by the way, so we're at Blue Top at Chamblee, and I know the Harvey is the huge soccer bar over there.
0: Yeah, it is.
2: Carl orders this giant dessert and offers nothing to me. Anyway, Carl's very selfish. Back to your answer.
0: Wow.
2: You were explaining how England took advantage of the hydration break or not.
3: By the way, it was really, really good.
2: It was.
1: Thank you.
0: The World Cup is tearing the show apart.
1: Yes,
0: wow.
1: It is.
2: No, dessert is tearing the show apart.
0: The hydration breaks, look, I think the smart coaches are using them effectively, because what it is it's a timeout, which coaches don't get in
2: this
0: sport. You don't. Is
2: this going to continue in future World Cups?
0: I think it will. I know a lot of people are angry about it. A lot of people are angry about it because Fox originally started going to commercial at the beginning of the tournament.
2: Oh.
0: And now they've actually started to go more picture-in-picture go to commercial.
2: But the Europeans don't go to commercial. But I told Carl
0: Telemundo doesn't go to commercial.
2: No, I told
0: either.
2: Carl a couple of years ago, I mean, about being the Italy thing was hot as could be.
0: Yeah.
2: And I was in France the year they won, and it was same thing. Humidity, it's Europe.
0: It's only getting hotter. You know,
2: it's not like America's hotter than Europe.
0: Right. It's getting hotter everywhere. So you've got to adjust to it. Players are playing more games than ever before. Like, you've got to manage it. And here's the thing. For people who don't like the hydration breaks because they're a purist, you guys have this conversation about all the different baseball rules, for example.
2: Right.
0: All the different rules in the NFL and college football, basketball. Every sport evolves. So this is a big step for soccer. I get that. But is this tournament the best World Cup we've ever seen? Yes.
2: Yes.
0: Are the games better and better late in games because guys are maybe a little bit fresher? Yes. You are seeing the best soccer in a World Cup we've ever seen. The stars are showing out, and I think part of that is because of the hydration breaks.
1: By the way, we just got a goal.
0: Belgium trying to make a comeback.
1: Yes. Oh. Senegal's up 2-1.
0: Oh, Lukaku, the old man. Wait a minute. Do we have some shenanigans, possibly?
2: Oh, look at this.
0: He turned. He's either celebrating or he was angry.
1: Oof. Jason Longshore, our guest, guys, as we're counting down to the U.S. men's national team tonight.
2: Belgium is not waffling. But no,
0: you were waiting for that one, weren't you?
2: I'm sorry, too late. But no,
1: well, you know what? They better get on their horse because time's running out.
0: That's a good finish from
2: Jason,
0: Lukaku.
2: I think I know the answer. I'll ask anyway.
0: Yep.
2: As an American, with other than the USA, no skin in the game. Carl and I talked about this earlier. We always root for the underdog.
0: Mm-hmm.
2: I love seeing these African teams beat these. And Germany, real quick, because now we got the guy who knows. Explain how these German players go back to Germany and explain this to their fans, how they tapped out for the biggest moment in their lives.
0: Yeah, we were going back and forth on social media about the penalty shootout, and shootouts are tough. Imagine, and you see it very rarely, at the end of a basketball game, and you've played 48 minutes, and you have to hit two free throws. It's tough. Because you're physically tired, you're emotionally tired. Now, imagine you

0: only get to do that every 4 years to keep your country in the tournament. Like, the mental pressure,
1: but
0: the physical pressure.
1: Why doesn't the coach have a lineup?
0: Everybody does it different. I generally like to have an idea of my lineup, so but you, I got to look at guys, though.
1: Mentally, you can know, I'm up next.
0: True.
1: I'm up in third.
0: Pochettino's talked about it. I think they've went through it. They know what they're going to do. Obviously, somebody could get hurt. Something could get crazy. But I have my idea, and then I go and look at every player in the face, and I'm like, are you going to do this? Can you do this? And if you see any waffling, you go to a different direction. You go to somebody else.
1: But isn't that the
0: moment? But I got to see that they're ready.
1: But isn't that the moment? Everyone, as a child, wherever they grew up, in Europe or South America, wherever they grew up, you live for this moment.
2: Yeah, but I think
1: it's hard to understand.
2: But are you saying that depending on the kind of match it's been, that individual may not be up for the moment?
0: You might be gassed. You might have pulled something, but you were able to finish the game.
1: But you're taking three steps.
0: It's not easy. It's not easy. It sounds like that, but go run 10 miles. Go have 4 years of expectation on your brain.
1: All right, I'll double down. Did you like the way that Joseph should do it? Joseph's like the stutter step?
0: What I liked about it is he was consistent with it. He believed in it.
2: Yeah.
0: So he had complete faith in that method. Whatever you do, I'm not somebody. Messi's one of one in this. Messi will stare the goalkeeper down. Did Belgium just come all the way back?
1: Yes. Belgium and Senegal is tied. Holy shnikes.
3: Well, they got on their horse.
0: I don't know. Maybe they were fresh because of the hydration break. I don't know. Just
1: but
0: saying.
1: Our thing is, like, Carl and I always said, in the case of the German, was it Ta?
0: Ta.
1: Ta.
0: Ta took
1: he had
0: it.
1: Never, ever taken a shot.
0: Yeah, but he stood up and said, I will do it, because there were three other guys who were like, I don't know if I can do this. And
1: but
0: it's
1: just
0: tough.
1: I just, American fans, our listeners, you know, guys online, The nexus of competition is, I want this moment.
0: I agree. And I think in general, yes. But there's always that possibility of something that has happened in the match. Mm. You're not physically right. It happens.
2: Jason Longshore, he is coming up. 6 to 8 guys getting you ready for our big match tonight, USA men's national team. What has to happen for us tonight? Let's talk about us for a second.
1: Yeah.
2: And I know we're favored. Everything I've seen today.
0: Yeah.
2: And
0: actually,
2: I'm kind of like, uh-oh.
0: Not an overwhelming favorite, but a favorite.
2: Yes. And I'm like, can we calm down a little bit? Yeah. I know we got some momentum. What has to happen tonight?
0: Yeah, you like Pochettino, because that's what he said yesterday. you have to understand who you are. And the U.S. is a better team. They're not a better team by a wide margin, but they're a better team.
2: Okay.
0: And I think what you're going to see is kind of similar in some ways to what we saw this afternoon with England and DR Congo. Bosnia and Herzegovina is going to sit back. They're going to defend deep. They're going to play long to their striker, Edin Dzeko. He's going to try to draw fouls. He's going to try to knock the ball down for on-rushing players. You've got to press them into submission. And that's what we saw the U.S. do against Paraguay and what we saw them do against Australia early. The part you can control if you're the U.S., you have talent. You have a good bit of talent. But you have speed, you have intensity, you have guys who can defend high up the field. So you want the game played in their half, not in your half. So the way you do that is you don't back off. If you lose the ball, win it back, high up the field. Don't drop. When the U.S. does that, they suffocate teams. And we've seen it in this tournament already. The U.S. has run more than anybody. They've sprinted more than anybody. They're one of the most effective pressing teams in the tournament. You do that, force Bosnia and Herzegovina into mistakes, score early, you're in good shape.
1: Mike Conte said they may try to get physical because the officials, the refs, as we say, have let physical play go along.
0: They've been consistent, and that's typical in a World Cup. And I'll take that. Like today, the penalty attempt
1: that
0: Harry
1: help
0: Kane
1: us or
0: wanted.
1: Hurt us?
0: Either way, it doesn't really matter. It depends on what player we're talking about. If anybody wants to get physical with Alex Freeman, good luck.
2: Yeah.
0: I don't think that's going to work very well for you. If you want to get physical with Valerian Balogun, first, you got to catch him. Second, you're probably going to bounce off. You know, like, the U.S. can fight, too.
1: Is Pulisic 100%?
0: Probably not, but I think he is 100 or close enough to 100% to start, I hope, and get you maybe deep into the second half. The only worry is it's a knockout game, so it could go one. Yeah, oh yeah, yeah. That's who he is. He's not going to come into this and sit back. It's not how he coaches. It's not how he feels the game. So they're going to be aggressive. They're going to go for it early. If you get a goal in the first 30 minutes, I really like your chances. But go back to the Canada game for Bosnia and Herzegovina, because Canada can press high.
2: Yes, they could.
0: Bosnia scored, and then they couldn't hold it because Canada just wore them out. the U.S. has to wear Bosnia and Herzegovina down.
2: Let's hope they do that tonight. Jason, have a great show. Look

0: Forward to hearing all the things you have to say leading up to tonight's match, U.S. men's national team, and hopefully we're talking about another dub and advancing tomorrow. Appreciate you, Jason.
1: Always, always, guys.
0: All right, man, we got to get out of here. We're live at Stats. Let's clear our throat.
2: Dukes and Bella are wrapping up another show, so it's time for
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0: Hey, thanks to all of our guests today. Thanks to the folks here at Stats. Great staff, as always. This has always been one of our favorite places to come hang out. And big shout-out to the Michelob Ultra folks, Atlanta Beverage. Thank you guys, man. You guys are terrific. And we've had so much fun making our way around town, and we'll continue to do that. But all those guys are here, all the men and ladies involved. So thank you guys, man. Big shout-out to you guys. All right, Mike, we got to get out of the way. Day-Day, excellent job. Executive producing back at the studio. Big O and our man G-Money, our on-site engineer. Hey, man, we'll talk to you guys tomorrow at 2 o'clock. Mike Bell, clear your throat.
4: Brother, we've been talking about it all day. Austin Riley, come on. Get it in gear. I mean, we saw that video. Guys are going bananas. The reaction on social media about Chipper being by the cage. And by the way, Chipper, thanks for listening to the Dukes and Bell show that you've disavowed. But, yeah, man, please, Austin, just do your job. And then when Acuna gets healthy, he does his job. If those guys both do their jobs with Olsen and Ryan, we're good.
0: Yeah, no
4: we're
0: doubt.
4: We're good.
5: Appreciate
4: Ozzie
5: you.
4: Albies and
5: so
4: Olsen,
5: much,
4: we're
5: man.
4: Good.
5: My pleasure, guys. I'll be good.
4: Thank you, Chipper.
0: I agree. Hey, man, Hawks didn't do anything today, even though I still like all the moves they have made, including our draft. I feel like we might still be missing something.
4: Yes.
0: I'm not sure what it is, but I'm not going to kill Ansi Saleh. I like what he's doing, man. I like the vibe of our team, but maybe we're missing something. But only time will tell. We will see. Hey, if you love the show,
4: tell your friends.

0: 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It's July. It's a new day. Is it a new outcome for the Braves? We hope we're celebrating. Also, a very special summer edition of Buy or Sell. 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
3: We have a few crash delays, starting in Marietta with some backups on I-75 southbound near Delk Road. A crash getting cleaned up on the left shoulder. Backups in Clarkston, I-285 southbound at Stone Mountain Freeway. Word of a crash there. Another accident slowing down traffic in Midtown, Piedmont Avenue, right near North Avenue. I'm Neil Fiorito with Odyssey Atlanta Traffic.
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2: Let's kick it. Atlanta Soccer Tonight, live from Stats in downtown Atlanta, getting you ready for the U.S. men's national team and Bosnia and Herzegovina in the round of 32 at the 2026 FIFA World Cup. If you guys have been watching this tournament up to this point, the round of 32 has been absolute chaos. Right now, we've got some chaos between Belgium and Senegal. They're headed to extra time. We saw some chaos here in Atlanta with England and DR Congo just a little while ago, and you're going to hear from a lot of people who were in the building, who watched that game, who have watched this U.S. team throughout the World Cup and are very, very excited about what we're going to see tonight. Starting off, we're going to get Madison Cruz up here riding shotgun. What's up?
3: Hanging out. I think I'm trying to still breathe after the England-DR Congo game. Just a little bit.
2: That was a wild one. England got it done. It wasn't comfortable. It wasn't easy, but they found a way, and that might be the route the U.S. has to have tonight.
3: It's one for England, especially going down as early as you did. It was how you were able to come back, and for England, we've seen two really good second halves in the group stage. Yeah. I thought you saw a really good second half against DR Congo.
2: Yeah, for sure.
3: Still for England, though, in the round of 16 going forward, depending on who they face, it will be Mexico. They're going to the Azteca.
2: Yeah.
3: You are going to have to put together a complete 90-minute performance to get a result out of Mexico, because it is going to be difficult, especially going to the Azteca to play Mexico. It's going to be hard. It's going to be difficult. You got to make it consistent.
2: I'll actually go another direction in a little bit on that, because I think it's really hard in this tournament to put together 90-minute performances. But I think what you have to do is the parts where you have a dip, because you will, whether it's the heat, whether it's just the intensity of the match, whatever, you're going to have a drop. You can't allow yourself to get hurt then. You've got to be able to, boxing analogy, you've got to be able to hold on to the ropes, hold on to the opponent, get through it and survive it, and then regroup. And I think England has done a really good job of that.
3: And you have Harry Kane, I think, to thank for that as well. When you have a player like that who can come in and save you in those situations, that's huge. We've talked about it so many times on AST, how important it is for a team to have a player that they can rely on in a match, in a knockout stage, where they can solely save you the game. That's what Harry Kane did today. He was able to come in, and he was able to deliver that game winner that we saw at the very end. I mean, for England, Harry Kane, if he can get going, he can find those moments. He can save England in those moments. For Mexico, though, it's one where I look at, it's one that I'm having starred and circled. I'm really excited to see how that matchup all plays out. But England has Harry Kane, and I think if he can continue on the streak that he's been on, it's going to help England in the long run.
2: Yeah, that's going to be a wild one on Sunday night. I feel like Sunday is a month away at this point. We still have to finish up the round of 32 with so many big games. And tonight is as big as it gets for the U.S. men's national team. They have never had a game bigger than this because of the way the bracket sits for this team at home. This generation probably won't get to play another World Cup match at home, another World Cup tournament at home. This is it for their life. They're going to get more World Cups, hopefully, but not at home. That's a different feel. We're seeing that in Mexico. We're seeing that with the U.S. We saw that in the group stage. You go back through the games, the Paraguay game, the launch. That was a statement. That was a statement of intent straight away. The best start to a match that we've seen the U.S. ever play. And I would say the best World Cup match that the U.S. has ever had.
3: And, I mean, it is helping. And I think a lot of people after that game were like, oh, well, the U.S. just beat Paraguay. Well, Paraguay just beat Germany and knocked them out of the World Cup. So I think that result's looking pretty good right now, to say the least. But other than that, I think it was a really solid performance. I think that was the best you've seen the U.S. men's national team play. And you saw Fuller and Balogun get really involved. You saw Christian Pulisic get involved for 45 minutes, too. I think Alex Freeman has been an absolute staple, especially in that back line. He is so crucial to that USA side. Chris Richards as well. I think anchoring things down in the defense, in that back line with Tim Ream, too. It was a solid performance, and it's one that you wanted to see build, and I thought you did see it against Australia as well. I know there was a lot of conflicting, I think, opinions about how it
2: went. The Australia game's a different win. And look, you got to have these two. You're never going to go through a World Cup unscathed. You're never going to

0: to go through a World Cup winning every game looking your best. You're going to have some games where it's not quite there for you. And in game two, you didn't have Christian Pulisic. I thought they started well again. They created an own goal. They got a second one before the halftime break with Alex Freeman. And then they managed the game. And that's fine. In game three, don't worry about the result. I think the moments you saw this team play at their best, at full strength, how would you describe what worked well?
1: I think the press worked really well. I think the pressure that you saw the U.S. put teams under is huge, I think, going in for the rest of the tournament. I mean, we talked about it, too. I have to pull up the stat later on, but there was a report that went through the average amount of miles that were run in the group stage. USA sat right at the top. Every other team below. USA, I mean, they hustled. They grinded in every opportunity, and that caused a lot of teams trouble. It caused Paraguay some trouble. It caused Australia trouble. It cost Turkey some trouble as well before they were able to come in right at the end of stoppage time to seal it. It's one of those where if they can keep applying that pressure, and it's that intensity, because on top of that pressure, what it does, especially when we talk about field positioning and where everything is, a lot of that pressure does come when a turnover happens in the U.S.'s attacking half, and how quickly the U.S. can immediately turn it, win it back, and go right to goal. That has happened so many times in the group stage, and it has been such a key and it's such a success for this U.S. side. That's the key. I think we saw it against Paraguay. You saw it against Australia. You did see it a little bit against Turkey. That's the key for this U.S. side. Keep applying that pressure. Keep applying it, but also apply it in areas where you can retain the ball. You can win it in a really good spot in the attacking third. You can turn it and go right to goal.
0: Here's the other thing that I think that pressure does, and when you're playing at home, you hear the crowd react to it, and you hear the crowd give a boost to this team that has run more than anybody else in the World Cup so far. One reason why is the crowd is roaring for them. Watch Mexico at home. The crowd roars for them. You pick up speed. You pick up intensity. You get to that moment where it's like, man, my lungs are burning. You run for that crowd. The pressure, the way that the U.S. plays, is generating that reaction. I go back to a conversation that you and I had before the tournament with Brad Guzan, where we talked about if this team can start the tournament and get momentum going. And we've seen it. We've seen it in places like the FIFA Fan Festival over here, right across the street from us. We're seeing it here at Stats. We're seeing it in all these public viewing parties that are going on all over the metro area tonight. People are excited about this team. People are pumped up. And it's because of the way that they're playing. They're generating that excitement.
1: And you feel that as a player. And I think especially for this U.S. side, you feel that not only from when you're in the stadium, you also feel it and you see it. When you go on social media, you see those watch parties, you see those reactions. I mean, you're going to have a huge watch party in the Atlanta Fan Festival, which is sold out, by the way, for the rest of the time in the tournament, too. You're going to get to see that tonight on full display, especially with a lot of U.S. kits roaming around Atlanta, but all over the U.S., especially for this game. There's so much hype around it, and it's one that's exciting. It's an exciting time, and it's going to be an exciting match. But it's a big one. There's no doubt about it. The pressure is there, and it's a huge matchup for this side.
0: Here's what's cool about this, and it did kind of work out that just looking around here at Stats, there's still a lot of folks in England jerseys who've had a long, long day.
1: Love it.
0: I think some of them are going to try to make it a longer day and stick around and support the hosts. I know of quite a few England fans who ended up being swept up by the Mexico fans last night all over the Atlanta area cheering for Mexico, even though those two are now going to meet. I think this is what a World Cup on home soil does. You see this kind of reaction from all of the visitors that we've had in Atlanta over the past few weeks. All the people that are enjoying their time here, going out and watching these games, having fun. Now, okay, here's a night where they want to go watch soccer. They're going to follow the crowd, and they're going to follow this U.S. team, and you're going to have scenes all over the country like we've never seen before.
1: It's incredible. I mean, I'm loving, I think, seeing those watch parties. I mean, I go back to the opener of the World Cup. It was Mexico, South Africa. Seeing the videos from the fan festival, I remember sitting there being like, oh, wow, that's incredible, seeing everything there at Mexico City. It wasn't in Mexico City. It was right here in Atlanta. Like, that's incredible. It's one, especially for tonight, you have a lot of these fans, a lot of these England fans, maybe some DR Congo fans as well,
0: yep.
1: maybe trying to hang around, see a little bit more of the matches happening here in the A. You get an opportunity to kind of get taken in and get the opportunity to see a really great matchup tonight between USA and Bosnia-Herzegovina.
0: Yeah, it's going to be loud here at Stats. It's going to be loud all over Atlanta. If you're coming down here to hang out, you're going to want to make your way down very, very soon.

0: June. It's going to be crazy down here. It's going to be crazy everywhere for this game. This is the biggest match in U.S. soccer history. That's what we're going to have tonight. In this show, we're going to get you ready for it. We're going to take you all the way up to kickoff. We're going to talk about the lineup when it comes out. We're going to talk about what to watch. We're going to talk about what we've seen today. We'll talk about if Senegal can try to bounce back after conceding twice late, or if Belgium can pull the complete comeback and get their way into a match against the winner of tonight's match, the U.S. and Bosnia and Herzegovina. More Atlanta soccer tonight to come on the other side of the break on 92.9 The Game and the Odyssey app.
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2: 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Prevagen, made for your brain. The U.S. men's national team is in action tonight in the round of 32 at the World Cup. Tonight, the U.S. will face off against Bosnia and Herzegovina. Look for the U.S. to be aggressive, press up the pitch, and finally try and change the narrative about U.S. soccer going on a deep run in this tournament. I'm Chris Black.
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7: You have some challenges on the roadways, starting in Atlanta with some delays on I-285 eastbound past Boulder Crest Road. That is a crash blocking the right lane. Also getting word of a crash and slowdowns in Kennesaw. I-575 driving northbound near Bells Ferry Road, and a crash getting cleaned up in Clarkston. I-285 southbound near Stone Mountain Freeway on the left shoulder. I'm Neil Fiorito with Odyssey Atlanta Traffic.
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8: Smith in for this segment, and let's jump into what to expect from the U.S. What to expect in this match. I've really boiled it down to a very simple couple of sentences. Fast favors the United States, slow favors Bosnia and Herzegovina. To me, that's the story tonight.
9: I agree as well. I think when you look at Bosnia and Herzegovina, they're a team that's going to sit a little bit, especially in the low block. They're going to be a little bit more defensive, and it's something that they've done throughout the entirety of the group stage that we've seen. We saw it against Canada when they played them in the first round as well. And they're going to look, especially on those moments when they do get the opportunity to have the ball, try to make it quick on the counter. If they can get a set piece, that is where they can be the most dangerous, whether that's a corner, whether that's a free kick that they get. For the U.S., you want to eliminate those moments for them. But for the U.S., if you have the ball, you want to keep the fast pace. You don't want to play Bosnia and Herzegovina's game. You want to play your game. You want to make it fast pace. You want to get into those spots. And I think especially with the 1v1s that you've been seeing with Sergio Dest, as well as Fuller and Balogun and Christian Pulisic too, I think you can break that down, because that's one way you can break down, especially the way that they're going to sit in that low block.
8: Yeah, when you look at this U.S. team, they try to speed the game up with that pressure. They try to make teams uncomfortable playing at that pace. Bosnia and Herzegovina want to play long. They want to draw fouls. They want to get set pieces. They're going to try to slow it down. Can they, Jared?
10: I think they can. And look, this is something we've talked about, Jason, numerous times in the past, and it bears repeating that when a game is tight, the team that is not favored, the longer that stays scoreless,
8: yep,
10: the team that is not favored benefits from that. They grow in confidence. They grow in this belief of, we can do this. Every attack, like we saw with DR Congo for 65-plus minutes today, every attack that failed, they're running out of bullets. They're running out of bullets.
8: Yep.
10: Every time you don't finish that job, they're going to get more confident. U.S. has to strike quickly and take care of things. And one of the things I'll be looking for in this is, you talked about being quick. the thing that stuck out to me in the first half of the England game that we saw was how often England in transition would just kind of throw the air brake when they got into the attacking third. And even not even on the same side of the field, they'd be attacking down the right. They'd start an overload on the left. They wouldn't switch play quickly. They wouldn't take advantage of having a team that is running at its own goal. U.S. has to do that.
8: Yeah, it's a giant U-shape at times for England. And I think the U.S. has been really good at not doing that because Serginho Dest loves to go at people 1v1. I think Weston McKennie was in Opta's best 11 of the tournament in the group stage. And he's been the most important player for the U.S. because he hasn't stayed in one spot. He's read the game well. The second game against Australia, he popped up out wide quite a bit. The first game, he was more central. At times, he'll sit deeper. At times, he gets higher. The U.S.'s shape, and we talk about this a lot, what it is. We call it a 3-4-2-1. A lot of people will tell you a lot of different things. There will probably be five different graphics before the game kicks off on television tonight. The structure is there, but it's also not with metal guardrails. It is a structure that is loose and allows the players to interpret the match in front of them.
9: It gives them the freedom. It gives them a little bit of that freedom to be able to step up. It's why, and honestly, the biggest thing that we talk about the importance of who is in that lineup, I think Alex Freeman is a big example of that. Because you're going to be sitting back with three, it's going to be Tim Ream normally, Chris Richards, and then Alex Freeman. That then allows for Anthony Jedi Robinson and Sergio Dest to step more and get higher up in the attack. We've seen Sergio Dest get a lot more involved on that right side. But it's because Alex Freeman can really help and step out and help defensively, but also he can step up and help offensively, and Sergio Dest can drop back too. In that situation, it creates so much of that freedom to be able to get more players involved into the attack. Weston McKennie's a big part of it, too, in the way that he can read the game. We see it all the time with Juventus and what he's been able to do there. He can be able to come back. He knows when he needs to come back defensively and help in those situations, but he can get involved in the attack. He can he's the missing puzzle piece in a lot of those moments, especially in connecting things in the attacking third.
8: It's Atlanta Soccer tonight. We're getting ready for the United States men's national team in Bosnia and Herzegovina. Games being played in the Bay Area. It's going to kick off at 8 o'clock. You can watch it on Fox. You can watch it on Telemundo. You can watch it at probably one of about 500 different public viewing parties all over the metro Atlanta area and all over the state of Georgia. Get out and see this game if you can, if you are listening to this, because it's the biggest game that the U.S. has ever played. And it's a game that's very winnable. It's a game that's not easy, but it's a game that is very winnable when you look at the opponent.

0: Bosnia and Herzegovina is a team that drew in game one with Canada. They had the lead and they lost the lead. This is a team that really only looked its best against the weakest team in that group, Qatar. But this is a team, Jarrett, that Sergei Barbarez, the manager, they know exactly who they are. They are not going to try to build up out of the back very much. They had less than 45% of the possession in the group stage. They are going to launch it. They are going to try to play as much as possible through Edin Dzeko as that anchor up front. Play to him, let things roll off of him. Chris Richards versus Edin Dzeko. How do you like that matchup?
1: It's going to be hard for Richards, and you have to be careful early in the game especially, because the last thing you can do is lose one of those and get in a situation where you pick up an early yellow card, and then you have to be even more careful. For me, it is you win those duels, but then it's just as important for the rest of that back line and the rest of the midfield to win the second ball. Because here's the thing. This is it's very similar to like when we would watch DC United play for the last few years. You're going to lose some of those aerials. You just are.
0: Yeah.
1: That's just the nature of it. You can't lose the second ball. And against Bosnia and Herzegovina, you cannot lose the second ball. So it is going to be as important as anything to ask somebody like Chris Richards, hey, I need you to win as many of these as you can. When you don't, we're going to be there.
0: Yeah.
1: Because that is what the teams that I think have encapsulated this emotion and captured the hearts of people at this tournament, DR Congo, who we saw earlier.
0: Yep.
1: You don't see people arguing. You see people picking each other up, knowing that I'm going to make a mistake, but he's going to be there. Because when he makes a mistake, I'm going to be there. And it's not worrying about, oh, is he going to do his job? It is making sure that you are there whether he does his job or not.
0: The teams that have stayed true to who they are the teams that have had the most success in this tournament so far. For the U.S., I'm with you. The second ball is going to be key. And that leads us to Tyler Adams, who is a player that we knew how important he could be for this team coming into the tournament. There's not really a replacement for Tyler Adams in the group. He's going to be the guy more often than not that tries to win that second ball. He's going to be the one that out of the midfield box, and again, just if you're trying to envision it, the way that we describe it, and Atlanta United's played this way. We've talked about it on Five Stripes matches. Atlanta United, too, really likes to play this way in a 3-4-2-1. Three center backs, two wing backs, two holding midfielders, two attacking midfielders, and a striker. So you get a midfield box with the two attacking and the two holding midfielders. Tyler Adams is always the one who's going to stay. So the box can turn into a diamond as it rotates. Adams is essential in a game like this where I don't want him going up for aerial duels very often, but I want him to find the scraps of that duel when the ball falls into the midfield.
2: You want him to be the cleanup man, especially if something goes wrong or if Bosnia and Herzegovina are able to get that second ball and try to make the turn. You want Tyler Adams to be the one who can be stationed there, who can clean it up, who can win it back and then turn it the other direction for the U.S.
0: Let's talk about Alex Freeman a little bit. And Maddie, you've talked about Alex Freeman enough. Let's let Jared talk about Alex Freeman this time. His role, he's the hybrid. He's the joker. He's the, if you're an Atlanta United fan and you're trying to find the comparison, he is what Franco Escobar was for Atlanta United in their heyday, where you can put him as a center back. He's going to interpret the position a little bit differently because he came up as a fullback. He allows Mauricio Pochettino's structure to rotate and to move around. And what he really does is he lets Serginho Dest go be a winger as much as possible and be in the attack. Alex Freeman is the youngest player in this group, but you could say in terms of the structure, he might be the most important player for Mauricio Pochettino.
1: I've been yelling about it now since the tournament started. He is that player that is the model. He's gone through the cursus honorum where he started in a club academy in MLS, went through the second team, first team, made the move to Europe, got over, and now has made it into the national team picture, and he's been absolutely delightful. What he does that I love so much is provocation. He's provoking the defense. Like,
0: yep.
1: Let's shift gears for a second, Jason. If someone's sitting in and you're trying to break down their defensive block in basketball, what do you need? You need a guard who's going to penetrate and create rotation.
0: Yep.
1: When a team is sitting in, Alex Freeman, with that man advantage, because everyone else is marked up, driving in and forcing rotation, forcing the defense to step to him, which means someone else is going to have to rotate, which means someone else is going to have to rotate. But somewhere along the line, somewhere that chain might break. It's that provocation from your center back getting forward that makes the defense have to rotate and have to be on their P's and Q's, and that gets harder and harder as the game goes on mentally.
0: Seen a lot of U.S. jerseys walking down the street here.

0: on Marietta Street in downtown Atlanta. Also saw a Concrete and Strawberry Atlanta United jersey, which is always a win.
1: Yes.
0: Always a win. I'm glad you mentioned that part of Freeman's game, and it's something as much as Maddie and I have talked about Freeman, and I think we started the Alex Freeman fan club a while back inadvertently. He is so important in a game like this, and I think he was so important in game one against Paraguay for this reason. I think the games could be similar in that you mentioned it. Teams sit back deep. All right. Thomas Tuchel talked about this with England versus Ghana, and I don't think he had the personnel to do what Alex Freeman can do. Yeah, at times, if they sit back deep, you still have to have center backs back to deal with a potential counter. So you're going 8v10 or you're going 9v10 or whatever you end up settling on. Freeman is the guy who can give you another number in the attack without being easy to pick up because he's making a run from a deeper position. Go back to the Paraguay match. There were times when Freeman was at the top of the 18, Dest was out wide, or vice versa. Alex Freeman is a great defender, but Alex Freeman in the attack is a weapon for the U.S.
1: It's one where we get so caught up, I think, on formations and in sometimes even to positions in that place. And sometimes it gets so rigid as, oh, this player has to stay as the right-sided center back in this three-man back wall for the U.S. No. One thing about Alex Freeman in his game, and it's something that even we got the chance to see when he was with Orlando City B a lot of times, is his ability to step up and get involved in the attack when he needs to. They have a partnership there between him and Sergio Dest. If Freeman's going to step up, Sergio Dest knows he needs to hang back just a little bit to fill in that spot. It allows for then Freeman to get involved in the attack. And then once he's done, he can step back and fill that spot like he's used to normally. It's that partnership there, and it goes back to what we were talking about earlier, the trust that this team has in each other to be able to know, all right, if I step up, I know Des is going to be right there to help me in this situation, and vice versa. It's that trust element, and it's why I think the way that this U.S. team has been playing has been so impactful and so resourceful in every sort of way we've been seeing for this side. It's what has made them such a danger, especially in the attack.
0: When you look at Bosnia and Herzegovina, they want fouls, they want set pieces, they want to win the second ball. They want crosses. Three of the four chances to open the game against Canada were all from set pieces. That's what they're playing for. That's kind of a limited way to find success. From the U.S. perspective, you can build up attacks. You can get Valerian Balogun running down the wing, which we have seen at times. You can get Sergiño Dest winning a 1v1. You can create an overload with Alex Freeman. You can do well on set pieces. And we're waiting to find out what the starting lineup is going to look like. But then you have a player like Christian Pulisic, who is a player who can make magic happen out of nothing. You should have him back. How important, Jarrett, is Christian Pulisic tonight for the U.S.?
2: I think he's going to be very important in terms of just making things happen. And even if he doesn't directly lead to a goal or an assist. Like we talked about this for the last game with Sebastian Berhalter getting out there. He just make things happen.
0: Yep.
2: Christian Pulisic can make things happen, but I, more importantly for me, I think, is his gravity that he creates.
0: Yep.
2: Because whether or not he has the ball, you're paying attention to him. When you're getting into the final third, when you play like an underlapping fullback into space, like everyone's looking, of course, for your striker, but also you're looking for that cutback to a guy like Pulisic, which means if you got two guys watching him, one guy might not be watching Weston McKennie or
0: Anthony Robinson on that side, especially Jedi.
2: Yes. I mean, it's this gravity that he creates as a – it's this gravity that he creates as an attacking player, pulling eyes and pulling focus and freeing up space for others. He doesn't have to touch the ball to impact the game, but he needs to show that he can be effective and needs to scare you a bit.
0: What was the oh wow, Maddie?
1: Oh, just Belgium. I mean, almost found the third. I mean, I thought it clipped.
2: It almost did bar down.
0: We're getting close to penalties between Belgium and Senegal. Either way, if you're the U.S. or you're Bosnia and Herzegovina, you look at this.
2: That.
0: Go into extra time. That's 30 more minutes on these legs. It's going to be easy to overcome.
1: And a mental strain, too, especially going into penalties. That's another element to look at.
0: Yeah, huge element of that. All right, we're going to go to break. We're going to come back. We're going to get you caught up on everything going on around this tournament in just a second. But coming up after this, Chris Thomas will break everything down. Massive move, blockbuster in the NBA. Boston agreed to trade J.

Jaylen Brown to Philadelphia for Paul George. Two first-round picks and two second-round picks. Chris, there's a couple segments for you tonight. Have fun. We got plenty more to come. USA against Bosnia and Herzegovina starting at 8 o'clock. We'll take you up to it here on Atlanta Soccer tonight on 92.9 The Game and the Odyssey app.

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2: We have a brand new trouble spot in Gwinnett County, and that's a rollover crash, unfortunately, on I-85 northbound near Old Peachtree Road. The right lane blocked for now. We are seeing delays in Cobb County, an accident I-285 northbound inner loop before Paces Ferry Road in the right lane, and emergency activity continues to clog I-285 northbound outer loop at La Vista Road in Tucker. The right lane is closed. I'm Neil Fiorito with Odyssey Atlanta Traffic.
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0: Well, no teenagers in the starting lineup for the U.S. men's national team tonight, but it is exactly what you would expect. It is Mauricio Pochettino's best 11. We'll break it down here on Atlanta Soccer tonight on 92.9 The Game and the Odyssey app. I'm Jason Longshore. I've got Madison Cruz. I've got Jared Smith. John Nelson will tag in here in just a little bit. But the lineup is out, and we're going to talk about it in the way that we talk about this lineup, because I think you're going to find it a million different ways. I'm looking at a graphic that has it in a different way. It's Matt Freese in goal. It's three center backs. It's Tim Ream to the left, Chris Richards in the middle, Alex Freeman on the right. It's Anthony Robinson as your left wing back, Sergiño Dest as your right wing back. That could be a line of five at times. It probably won't look like that very much. Your holding midfielders are Tyler Adams and Malik Tillman. Your attacking midfielders are Christian Pulisic and Weston McKennie. And your striker is Folarin Balogun. I mean, I don't have to ask you, Maddie. Like, there's no surprises to this. This is your best 11.
1: Yeah, this is your best 11. And you get Christian Pulisic back, which is huge, I think, for this side. And what he brings to you, not only when he's off the ball, but on the ball too. He can get involved in the attack. He can be someone that you rely on, especially in finding the back of the net, but he also can be that partnership and connect in those moments, especially with Folarin Balogun. Get some things going in the attack for the U.S. early.
0: Yeah, you go back to look at the first half against Paraguay, and Pulisic combined so well with Balogun and with Anthony Robinson flaring out to the right. I thought he was so effective in those moments. And we have a very late, more than likely, winner for Belgium.
1: Wow.
0: We'll come back to the lineup for a second. Just if you've missed this, if you haven't seen what's going on in this Belgium-Senegal game, it was 2-0, it was done and dusted, and Belgium scored late twice in regulation. It was very late in extra time, and it went to VAR, and it's a very harsh decision. But, Jared, we were talking about it during the break. The attacker gets to the spot, the defender's trying to clear it, and in that motion, hits the attacker.

0: It's a penalty every time.
1: It's harsh. It's not wrong.
0: No.
1: It's one that they took a long look at it, and I that came a lot closer to the post than I thought it did.
0: Yeah.
1: It was a really well-done penalty.
2: I thought it was, too.
1: But it's one of those that they took a long time to look at it, and I think credit to the VAR and the referee on the field, they understood the weight of the moment. They took a very long look at it. They wanted to make sure that they got this incredibly right because it's 126th minute now.
0: Yeah.
1: You're going to play a couple minutes of stoppage time.
0: Maybe.
1: I mean, you've gone.
0: I don't know. I'd have to go back and see when the foul happened, actually, at this point.
1: You might get four or 5 minutes. We'll see.
2: Yeah, you're going to get a lot of stoppage time.
1: But you're having to make a call that very well might end this game. So you're treating it with the respect it deserves. If you're Senegal, it's good. You were up 2-0 in the 83rd minute.
0: Yeah.
1: And this is like gonna haunt you for a while.
0: It will, and it's a really harsh call. But I almost think that the referee, the VAR, has to send that down for review. That's their job. And I think the referee was trying to find a way not to give it. Because the referee knows what it is.
2: Yeah.
0: He knows exactly what it means. And the more you look at it, you have to give the call. It's a really tough one, but Senegal now has to find a miracle in extra time, stoppage time.
1: And
0: hopefully.
1: We still don't have a number on the board.
0: There's no talent at this point.
2: No number on the board.
1: We've entered the time free zone.
2: Because you got to think, after the penalty was awarded, then there was a lot of theatrics and stuff happening right at the spot. So, yeah, I don't know.
0: It's going to be a minute here. We'll keep you posted on this one. You hope that the U.S. and Bosnia and Herzegovina doesn't go down this sort of road, but you never know. Bosnia and Herzegovina, they will be in what we expect to see as a 5-3-2. Edin Dzeko, the 40-year-old striker, is up top. Said Kolasinac on the left side is going to be a bit of a handful at times. And you know, now that we know the lineup, Maddie, we talked about Alex Freeman and how important he is. I look at somebody like Kolasinac on that left side for Bosnia and Herzegovina who can get forward and can cause problems, and that's kind of why they want him out wide in that spot. I think Alex Freeman is going to have to neutralize him quite a bit because you want Dest to have as little defensive responsibility as possible.
2: We've seen that, though, I think, from Alex Freeman. I think if you're going to task anybody for that job, it's going to be him because we've seen him do it in so many of the matches. We saw him do it against Paraguay. We saw him do it against Australia. He's a machine out there. I mean, he is someone that does not go down easy. He is going to put up a fight every single time. And also his timing and his intelligence and the way he reads it, too, is what is so important. That a lot of people will look at the way that he plays and his physicality and what he brings, but it's his mental side and how he reads the game, especially defensively, picking the moments when to do a tackle, how to time it, and then carrying it forward, too. It's what makes him such an incredible player, and I think you're tasking the right man for the job.
0: It was 2-0 Senegal in the 86th minute.
2: Wow.
1: And I undersold it.
0: Yeah, now they're in extra time, stoppage time.
1: 129th minute.
2: Yeah, we still have no idea how much stoppage time. They have not told
0: us. It'll have to end eventually at some point. The winner will play the winner of the U.S. and Bosnia and Herzegovina. So, Jarrett, for people who, because we've talked about a 3-4-2-1 a lot and how that shape works and how it rotates, how would you explain this to somebody who you hear that and you're like, okay, what is that going to look like? What does that mean for the U.S.?
1: Three in the back with one of the three getting forward in the provocation role that we talked about. I think when we think about four, we think about a box midfield or a diamond midfield like we saw with Philadelphia for so long with Jim Curtin. And it won't always look like that. Like we include that as part of the – we include that as part of your wingbacks who are going to be getting up the field and then holding midfielders doing their job and then two guys getting forward who are going to have freedom. This isn't rigid. This isn't our marble run where they're in a carved space. Pulisic and McKinney are going to have freedom to move around, to find the game, and especially when the game gets, especially if you can get the game to get stretched, where they can start popping up in dangerous areas, and you can get somebody like Serginho Dest who can get forward, and sometimes that means you're overlapping and you're trying to create something 1v1. Sometimes that means you're doing what England did when they really started making that change in the second half, Jason, where England, oh my god.
2: Oh, wow.
0: Just outside, Senegal gets a free kick.
1: I thought he pointed to the spot at first in the 100th

0: 31st minute.
1: I thought so too.
2: It's on the edge of the top of the 18.
0: We're getting a repeat of the DR Congo game from earlier. Yeah. Like a free kick.
1: Wow, literally.
3: That's a handball. Yeah, hand, but ball. Is it outside?
1: It's outside. It's outside.
0: It's
1: in the arc.
0: Okay. It's in the arc, but it's outside the action.
2: All right. So Senegal will get a late free kick that will probably be the last play of the game.
0: You would imagine. There's no telling.
2: There's no telling in this World Cup. Anything is possible. It's total chaos. Again, the one thing we can hope to emulate from Mexico, their games have been chaos in a fun way. Their games have been chaos in a comfortable way. They haven't conceded a goal yet. And I think when you look at the U.S., Maddie, and you dig this lineup down and you start to go into it, we've talked about quite a few players in it. One we haven't is the captain, Tim Ream. Tim Ream is 38 years old. He is a leader for sure. But what does he give this group on the field that makes them better?
1: Tim Ream, he's a player that, especially with where he is in his career, it's a reason why you rely on him so just wide. But anyway, basically
0: couldn't get it up,
1: just
0: down.
1: Up. Yeah, just couldn't keep it on frame for that one. But for Tim Ream, he's one that is, I think, especially with what he brings intelligently in the back line, he's that leader, he's that captain. He knows that maybe he doesn't have the pace. He doesn't have that ability to maybe run as fast as he used to, but he makes up for it in his ability to be able to time those tackles, to be able to stay back and read the game well, to be able to help out in another way in that back line. That's what you have Chris Richards. That's what you have Alex Freeman for, to be able to track down and stop some of those guys. Tim Ream can be that fallback. He can be back there holding things down on that side and just be solid, and he has been.
2: That's another reason, Jarrett, why I think the three center back structure has worked so well for the U.S. is, yeah, Tim Ream's 38. He's not going to win a whole lot of foot races, but that's why you have Chris Richards and Alex Freeman in positions to help him defend, so you get the best of what he gives you on the ball.
0: You get the best of what he gives you on the ball, and you get his calming presence in the armband. And I think there have been games this year where I watched Tim Ream with Charlotte, and I thought, oh, man, Father Time is catching up. And he has saved his best for this. Where you're not asking him, you're not asking him to be what like LGP was in Atlanta. You're not asking him to be that center back that you're asking Alex Freeman to be.
2: No,
0: he's got a lot of miles on his legs, but he's smart. He plays the game in a very cerebral way, and by that I mean like he makes the play before the play is made. He's positioned himself reading the game, so he doesn't have to work as hard. And it's a smart, talented way to play the game. And you need someone to also be that calming presence in case things do get sideways. Because, look, Bosnia is going to try and rattle you. They're going to lay a couple hits on you. You're going to have to deal with it. Now, what are you going to do about it? You can't go crush them back. You can't do the retaliatory yellow card. But they might get stuck in a step late on a foul. Mm-hmm. What are you going to do about it? You need someone on that team who is going to be the calming, mature voice to tell you, take a deep breath. Put your foot on the ball, calm down a little bit, and get back into the attack. And that's what Tim Ream is.
2: This U.S. team, again, starting lineup is exactly what you would expect in terms of the best 11. Matt Freese in goal. Anthony Robinson on the left wing back side of things. Serginho Dest on the right. Three center backs, Ream, Richards, Freeman. Midfield, Adams, Tillman, McKinney, Pulisic, Balogun up top. Balogun, Maddie, we've watched him be part of a recruiting battle that any SEC football fan could relate to. I mean, he could have played for Nigeria. He could have played for England. He saw Harry Kane playing for England. He's probably like, you know what? Look, there's not going to be a whole lot of playing time with that guy up there. Who can I go play for? And because he was born in the United States, he had the opportunity to represent the United States. And he has been an absolute monster in this tournament, covering the entire attacking third. I love a striker in this kind of setup that is mobile and can pop up out wide to allow Pulisic or McKennie or Dest to make those runs through the middle. Balogun has been everything you've wanted as a nine.
1: It confuses a lot of back lines, especially for a player like Fuller and Balogun. You're expecting him to be the one that is going to be the target. You're expecting him to be the one that's going to receive those balls, but it's what's so great about this is that he can maybe cut a little bit out wide. You actually saw it in the first two goals. You saw it against Paraguay. You saw it against that first goal against Australia. It's Balogun moving out wide to the left, and then it creates the entire sequence. It's what Balogun gives you, not only his movement on the ball, but it's off of the ball, too. It pulls a lot of defenders out. It confuses them, which opens up more space for a player like Christian Pulisic, for Malik Tillman, for Weston McKennie, for Sergio Dest to get involved in the attack, and it opens up more lanes for you.
2: Just so you know what we're potentially getting into tonight, and if you want to come join us, you're starting to get a little bit of a changeover in here. Some of the England fans have had to tap out because it has been a long, long day for the English.
1: And some of them are still here. You see a couple jerseys.
2: There, I see some bucket hats. I see some jerseys. There are a lot of alcoholic beverages inside some of these folks who had started probably very early before the game here in downtown Atlanta. We'll see if they make it through the U.S. game. There are a few seats popping up. There's not going to be a lot of seats in many places for the U.S. men's national team in Bosnia and Herzegovina tonight. But here's what you need to know. Outside of the France game, which was a comprehensive win for Les Bleus, outside of the Mexico game, which was a comprehensive win for El Tri, here's your other round of 32 games so far. Canada beat South Africa with a goal very, very late. The Dutch and Morocco, penalties. And that was a very late equalizer to send it to extra time. Germany and Paraguay, penalties. Brazil and Japan, late winner. Norway, Cote d'Ivoire, late winner for Norway. England, DR Congo, late winner for Harry Kane. Belgium, Senegal, all the late goals for Belgium, and they get the win. That's a bunch of games versus two games that have been comfortable. It could be a long night, y'all.
0: It could be a long night, but it's going to be a long tournament for some of these teams because as much fun as this is for us, this is emotionally exhausting for players to do. Belgium's going to be spent emotionally after this. Now they have to get up and

0: how they handle it, how their leadership handles it, how the coaches handle it will be paramount going the rest of the way.
1: All right, Jarrett Smith will stay with us for another segment. John Nelson will tag in now. Madison Cruz will catch her breath. Hydration break for Madison. And we will talk about what's going on around the World Cup. We'll get you caught up on England's win. We'll get you caught up on Belgium's win. We'll get you caught up on what's coming tomorrow and Friday. More AST to come on 92.9 The Game in the Odyssey app.
2: Hey, Andy Bunker here from the Midday Show with Andy and Randy. 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
5: Gwinnett County, very heavy traffic on I-85 tonight. Northbound, getting close to Old Peachtree Road. You have a rollover crash. Just the right lane is blocked for right now. Avoid that area if you can. And it looks like we still have some slowdowns in Cobb County with a crash. I-285 northbound inner loop right before Paces Ferry Road in the right lane. Be safe. I'm Neil Fiorito with Odyssey Atlanta Traffic.
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16: 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This is hour number 2 of AST. We've rotated the midfield a little bit. Jarrett Smith keeps his position. John Nelson tags in, our resident bracketologist. We're going to talk about what happened today and what's to come in this tournament. Let's start. You were in the mix zone afterwards, England, with the comeback win. It was the first time since the World Cup final win of 1966 that England conceded first and won the match. They came back in the quarterfinal against Cameroon in 1990, but they scored first and then lost the lead and then came back, which was even more chaotic. What was the vibe from England in the mixed zone after the match?
17: When you listen to Anthony Gordon a little bit, I think it was a little bit of relief, even though there was a sense of accomplishment in working their way through what they saw from DR Congo. There were no surprises in what they were going to be doing, meaning DR Congo defensively. But they were also very confident, both he and Harry Kane, very confident in themselves. After halftime talk, it was very, very calm from what we understand with Thomas Tuchel. It's just like, look, we're going to do our thing, and we're going to continue being who we are, and we will wear them down eventually. And that was what, in fact, happened in the final 15 minutes. So you had the initial idea of,

0: of, all right, we're going to persevere here. We took that shot in the face. You know, literally, it's just that, you know, that first punch in the first 10 minutes when Sapenga scores. You navigate through that. You figure out, okay, how can we work our way through it? Halftime, you adjust from there. Then you end up with the idea of, all right, we're just going to have our will imposed upon you as DR Congo tires in that final 15 to 20 minutes, and that's what happened.
1: Yeah, Jared, we've talked about Thomas Tuchel a lot over the years, and I think it's an interesting situation with him not being English and managing the English national team, but he's brought a calmness to this group that is really important, and I think he's also brought a lot of really subtle tactical changes that have helped them have great second halves throughout the tournament.
2: Yeah, I mean, even today, I don't even know if I'd call it that you wore them down. You made this proper changes.
1: Yeah,
2: I mean, you pushed Declan Rice over to right wing back or right fullback, whatever you want to call it.
1: Yeah, right back.
2: I mean, again, you were getting close to a tactics free zone.
1: Yeah, you were.
2: But you bring him over, and he starts making movements in the midfield and in the attack that start disrupting the shape of DR Congo. Like, I didn't think it was just a matter of wearing him down. I thought you just made the moves you had to make. And then the second goal is you have, I think, it wasn't Rice. Forget who it was.
1: That was Gordon.
2: It was Gordon who cut across.
1: Gordon had both assists.
2: Yeah, Gordon, who fights for a loose ball,
1: yeah,
2: doesn't let it start going the other way, and then it's Harry Kane at a moment of brilliance.
1: Yep.
2: I mean, that thing, it is over 100 kilometers an hour, which is 60-plus miles per hour off his foot.
1: Yeah.
2: Keeper's rooted at the spot. It's just a moment of brilliance. But you made the right adjustments. It wasn't like you just kind of kept beating at the door. Instead of trying to punch the door down, you got a different tool. That's what you did.
1: So England advances. They will play Mexico at the Estadio Azteca on Sunday night.
3: Oh boy.
1: That is an 8 o'clock kick. And again, just like tonight, if you want to consume that match, there will be a lot of places to do that all over the Metro Atlanta area. And some will be in English and some will be in Spanish.
2: Did you see the fireworks last night in Mexico City?
1: Yes.
2: After the game?
1: Yes.
2: You know how many fireworks they're going to use if they win that game?
3: Oh, boy.
1: All of them?
2: Yeah.
0: They're going to borrow some from neighboring countries. And
1: Texas will make a lot of money on fireworks sales ahead of that game.
2: It's going to be
1: amazing.
0: I thought with the fireworks legitimately outside the hotel, that was just a straight up, you know, CONMEBOL, CONCACAF welcome.
1: That's just a warm up.
0: That was a welcome.
1: That's just a warm up.
2: That's just how we say hello in Croatia.
1: I can't wait to hear some of the comments out of the English media when they are awakened by fireworks outside the team hotel at 3:30 in the morning. We'll get into that one. We got to get there first because there's a bunch of games tomorrow. There's six games after this one tonight. Spain and Austria kick us off tomorrow. Spain started slow, had a good second game, at least a good first half in that second game, dealt with a really good defensive Uruguayan team who just had nothing in the attack. Austria is one of these pressing teams that can cause problems. Spain should be okay in that match, right?
0: Should be okay. And then you have, since we are discussing bracketology, those two are in the same mini bracket, by the way.
1: Spain,
0: Austria, and Portugal, Croatia.
1: Yeah, we haven't gotten to Portugal, Croatia yet. That's the next one. You're looking at a favorites matchup of Spain and Portugal, which is a rivalry that is big. I don't think Portugal comes out of that. I think Croatia takes care of it. And this is where, and we've talked about the hydration breaks throughout the tournament, and I know people have their feelings and get into their feelings. There's people probably pulling off to the side of the road to boo right now.
3: Boo.
1: But I think the hydration breaks really help a team like Croatia that is an older team.
3: Yeah.
1: That little bit of a recharge is so massive for them. Portugal has not impressed me during this tournament at all outside of a good couple of, probably a good like 60 minutes against Uzbekistan.
3: Yeah.
1: Croatia against Portugal. I like Croatia in that match.
2: I honestly thought the hydration breaks helped England today because it kept
1: Tuchel
2: a chance to get them over, calm them down, and make those changes instead of screening them from the touchline to tell everybody, here's exactly what we're going to do. After both hydration breaks, England looked better. They looked like the better team.
1: Yeah, 100%. And tomorrow night, what closes it out is Switzerland and Algeria. Really feels like a toss-up there. I don't know which way I would go in that. Probably slightly to Switzerland, but not by much.
0: Yeah. Obviously, considering what Algeria got to experience in their home base, I was kind of leaning in that direction just because of the how they were embraced and how.
1: Oh, I'm not saying rooting for. I'm talking about like who comes out of it. I think Switzerland's the better team. I did love the Algeria and Lauren.

0: Kansas story. Explain that if people don't know.
1: Well, there were four teams that are in this World Cup that were embedded, for lack of a better term, in the Kansas City area.
0: How far is Lawrence from Kansas City?
1: That's a good question. That's like a half hour, I want to say.
0: Okay.
1: Half hour to
0: an hour. Okay, it's a little bit closer than I was thinking.
1: And
0: all right.
1: So, I mean, it's, I mean, because I get Manhattan and Lawrence confused when it comes to geography.
0: Oh, be careful about Kansas and Kansas City.
1: I know, yeah.
2: Oh, buddy.
1: Yeah, so Lawrence, Kansas ended up being the home base for Algeria. And you had an entire community embrace that notion. I mean, when the team came in initially, the team bus is coming into the hotel, and I think it was a Residence Inn. You had folks who were both Algerian and just Lawrence, Kansas natives who are outside the hotel welcoming the middle of the night as the bus comes in.
0: Yep.
1: You had the hotel that they were at. It had been cordoned off in half, or you had the fences that were over half of the hotel, and then it was normal the other half of the hotel. Folks were still checking into this hotel in Lawrence, Kansas, and they're wondering what's going on, and they get introduced to this idea of, oh, you have this national team that's here, and they're going to be, you know, preparing for the World Cup. They're preparing on the University of Kansas campus. They're there at Rock Chalk Park. You have the horn section for the marching band learn the Algerian national anthem when they have the public display and the public practice. All of these different ways to embrace what's going on in Lawrence.
0: Yeah.
1: And so it was a great adoption story, if you want to call it that, where they just completely embraced. They learned key phrases in Algerian, you know, native language phrases, and had restaurants and all this kind of stuff. So it was one of those just ideas of, this is who's coming to our town. Let's embrace them and show them what we are all about. It was a fantastic story. By the way, Switzerland is a plus 104 in the matchup. Algeria is a plus 320 going into this matchup.
0: I feel like it's a little more even than that, but the Swiss are the favorite. We go to Friday, 2 o'clock, Australia and Egypt. Mo Salah has been training. It looks like he's going to be okay for that. Jarrett, that's another one that I think is a toss-up, but if Salah is available, he's an inspiring kind of figure for Egypt.
2: He is. He is a kind of guy who, you know, he's going to be on the field. You run a little bit harder.
1: He's going to say, you want to disappoint Mo Salah?
2: You push a little bit more past the empty on your tank.
1: Yeah.
2: You find a little bit more. You're blocking a little bit stronger, that sort of thing. And it's going to be tricky, though, because Australia is a team that will absolutely, of course, as we've seen, they will give you the ball.
1: Yeah.
2: And then they will break and they can be fun, and they can be physical and get stuck in, and they can be a problem in a game like this where, as we saw with the first game today, where if you can just snipe a goal early, and then they start playing into your hands.
0: It is kind of entertaining. We're talking about Australia while a minute work down under is playing.
1: Ooh, irony
0: alert. That is a complete accident, but that's what happens.
1: Egypt is favored, by the way, to plus 150.
0: They should be. Argentina and Cabo Verde is the 6 o'clock game on Friday. Argentina, a massive favorite. Doesn't mean it's going to be easy. Lionel Messi right now tied with Kylian Mbappe for the Golden Boot. Messi's played one less game. How big of a favorite is Argentina, according to the odds makers?
1: Minus 556 in the composite.
0: And what's Cabo Verde?
1: Plus 1,900.
0: Yeah, I mean, that feels about right. I do think Argentina is going to have to sweat that one for a while because Cabo Verde is so good defensively, but I just don't think they're going to be able to handle it. And I do think you're going to get into the idea of a little bit of watching number 10 for Argentina because we've seen it. Anytime players get that first chance to play against Messi, they end up becoming spectators on the field, and you can't do that against Messi and this Argentina team. And then the last game in the round of 32 is another CONMEBOL versus Africa matchup, Colombia and Ghana. Colombia, I don't know if they have fully hit what I hoped that they could be in this tournament, but I don't think they're far off, Jared. I think Colombia, this is a team that made it to the Copa America final in 2024. I think when we talk about the top teams in this tournament, we've left them out. And I think they're outside the moat that we built when we talked about the favorites. But they might be building a bridge.
2: The thing I always worry about when talking about Colombia is I don't want it to fall into a lazy narrative of Colombia is just a scrappy team and it will fight.
0: They got more talent than that.
2: That's what I mean.
0: Yeah.
2: I don't ever want it to fall into that because that is unfair to them and it dismisses the amount of raw talent they have. And that, look, I don't know what sort of ancient metals they're using to hold James together with, but it's working.
0: Yeah.
2: And he has shown you what he can do in a World Cup before, and if you go to a knockout game where I need one moment of magic from you,
0: yep,
2: that's a guy I want to do it, but they...

0: will be an absolute pain to play against, because not because they are just scrappy and combative and antagonistic, but because they're talented. And then Ghana has just, I don't know really what to, I can't read Ghana, you know what I mean?
1: Yeah.
0: Like,
1: yeah.
0: I don't really know what
1: to reminds me of about. Ivory Coast. You don't know which one you're going
2: to
1: get.
2: I think Ghana is probably, in my opinion, closer to DR Congo in the way that they play, because they're very good defensively and they're very comfortable committing to that. They don't have a ton going forward. They have outperformed all expectations. Full credit to Carlos Quiroz. This has been up to this point, and I feel like today is where you're starting to see the gaps in talent. It's been an African World Cup. 9 of 10 teams from Africa made the knockout round. But these matchups are showing you where the difference is. And I think a lot of it is in that attacking part of the field. They don't have right now the generations of attacking talent that we've seen in the past. And it showed today for DR Congo. I thought they got penned in for long periods of time and eventually worn down. And changes opened them up as well. I think for Ghana and for Cabo Verde on Friday, and I think for Algeria as well on Thursday, you've got to find something in the attack to threaten. We'll talk about if the U.S. men's national team can find something in the attack tonight to threaten Bosnia and Herzegovina. We've got a couple more segments, 40 more minutes, to get you ready for the U.S. men's national team in Bosnia and Herzegovina. You should be on your way to wherever your watch event is going to be, because they're all going to be full. And here at Stats in downtown Atlanta, we're having a few Michelob Ultras to get you ready for it. More to come. 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
2: Okay, people, mine starts here.

0: Darren Jones and the Dap Kings getting us ready for the U.S. men's national team against Bosnia and Herzegovina. Round of 32 in the 2026 FIFA World Cup. It's been a really special tournament here in Atlanta. It's been a special tournament all around the country. John talked about it last segment with how Lawrence, Kansas embraced Algeria. We've seen Atlanta embrace Uzbekistan and DR Congo and Haiti and Cabo Verde and Saudi Arabia and England and Spain and so many different kinds of teams in these past few, and Morocco, so many different kinds of teams, so many different kinds of fan bases. And Maddie, this tournament has been, I think, as big as it's been for soccer in this country, I think this tournament has been huge for Atlanta.
1: Huge. I mean, I think we already knew that Atlanta was, you know, a melting pot. So many people from so many different areas of the world. And I think the World Cup, you get the opportunity to, I think, see a lot of those faces come to light. I think you get to see a lot of those cultures come to light too, and it's been fun. I mean, you look at the fan festival for an example. I mean, just even being in there, you know, filming some content, just being in there, being around it, it was really, I don't want to say magical, but it really just felt like, I don't know, I felt like I was a kid in a candy store a little bit, you know, getting the opportunity to be around this game that I love, and, you know, getting the chance to be around it with other people that also love it as much as I do. And it's great. I don't know. I think it's been really good. It's also been great, I think, people finally realizing, oh, yeah, Atlanta, yeah, we're the epicenter of soccer here in the U.S.
0: It was cool to see everybody's reactions from England to Mercedes-Benz Stadium, Atlanta Stadium, mm-hmm. for a couple more matches.
2: Yep.
0: It's we take it for granted because we're there all the time. It is such an amazing venue. Centennial Olympic Park is such an amazing venue. You know, John, we went through the Olympics here in 96. We saw what that did for the city. What do you think this World Cup does for Atlanta?
2: I think it's a reminder to the rest of the sporting planet about what Atlanta can be, what they physically already do. So you're reminded front and center, hey, okay, Atlanta's getting all these high marks internationally about, mm-hmm. okay, the top stadium, the top experience. Bunch of different polls, whatever you want to, you know, consider them to be. Atlanta's at the top. Fan-friendly, yep. venue, all those different things for anyone coming into this area, for insert tournament here. Copa America, you know, hey, we're right here. And it seems that it takes a tournament like this to remind the rest of the planet, Atlanta's ready to go. This area is ready to go. Literally, you can sit there and say, with all of the work that was done, everything, all the infrastructure that was invested, you have MARTA with new trains, yep. and MARTA, the MARTA line running all of the individuals, yep. that want to come downtown, and it has been fairly flawless. They're running every 10 minutes like clockwork. And the trains are working, and everybody's getting on, and they're, you know, the delays are minimal at best, and your convenience to going from venue to venue and dropping off and going from place. The infrastructure's in place. All you have to basically do is give Atlanta a bit of a runway. It's like, okay, hey, in 6 months or a year, this is going to be happening. Atlanta has turned into one of those can-do areas where they've done it before. The template is there for everyone who makes the experience what it is. So all you've got to do is come knocking on a door. Hey, we have this tournament. What about Atlanta's venue? Atlanta be like, yeah, okay, we're good to go. We're gassed up. It's all good.
0: Well, I mean, we can break the fourth wall a little bit, Maddie, in that we helped out with different committees, with the World Cup Organizing Committee. You've been involved with social media here lately. Where we're really lucky that I think we haven't seen, frankly, in the Bay Area who complained about the schedule they got. We haven't seen this in Foxborough/Boston where there was a lot of complaints about funding and the fan festival, to the point that I think they shut it down a little bit early before their games finished wrapping. We watched it firsthand, whether we're talking about the state government and the city government, whether we're talking about MARTA and the airport, whether we're talking about local police, other security, the stadium, Atlanta United, all of the different aspects of it. Atlanta really is the greatest group project you've ever seen, and Atlanta is always going to kill it in these major events.
1: I think the big thing, I think, that unified every single one of those

0: groups when it came to the World Cup was, how can we showcase what Atlanta is, I think, to the world? And that's exactly what I think you're seeing now from every single element of this, from the way the stadium is run, from the way the fan festival has been going, even the events outside of Atlanta outside in some of these areas too, right here, but also in some of those areas in Woodstock, in Roswell, in Cumming, in Canton, in McDonough, and in so many of those other places. You're seeing all those watch parties. You're seeing all of these cities embrace the World Cup too. So it's not just Atlanta. It's Georgia. It's Georgia as a whole, I think, really embracing and showcasing why Georgia is a hotbed for soccer and why Atlanta is, I mean, again, I'm going to say it again, the epicenter of soccer. The epicenter of soccer here in the U.S., not only because the U.S. men's national team, the U.S. women's national team, the U.S. extended national teams all train here, but also because of just everything when it comes to soccer, not only from at the grassroots level, but all the way to the professional level.
1: Well, think about it. I think that it reminds us all about all the different elements of the melting pot. The Uzbek community in Cobb County, the Haitian community and the Congolese community out in Gwinnett County and out in eastern DeKalb County and in the Southern Crescent. All of these different places where they flourish. Then you have this worldwide format where they can be exposed for, hey, they're a part of this too. All of these different pieces that make up America and make up Georgia, make up Atlanta, and make up soccer fans in general, I think it reminds us that all of these different puzzle pieces come together and you have the successes that you do.
2: I think coming into the tournament, we all kind of zeroed in on, okay, two games for Spain. They're a favorite to win the tournament, potentially getting England in the round of 32, and that played out, potentially seeing Argentina in the round of 16. We talked about the big teams, and we should have included Morocco in that, but I think most people are still catching on to Morocco being a major powerhouse.
0: Yeah.
2: But for me, it was the fan bases like Morocco and Haiti. And that last game of the group stage with Uzbekistan and DR Congo, that's where it felt to me special, like a World Cup, because you had about a 50-50 split between the fans and the building. And after both of them, you had both sets of fans from completely different cultures interacting and enjoying talking soccer with one another. It was so cool.
1: And It reminds us about the game and what it can bring and what it can educate us about.
2: Yeah.
1: All of these different cultures that we may not know or may not necessarily interact with, we get a moment like this with all these different countries coming together. And believe it or not, they might be just around the corner from you.
2: Yeah.
1: And you get that opportunity to be reminded about it every single time that we walk out the door on a daily basis, but when sports brings us together and gets to be that unifier.
0: Dare I say, around the corner from
3: there
0: everywhere?
3: There you go.
1: Around the corner from everywhere.
0: I thought you were going to do it.
1: No,
0: I was waiting for you to set
1: it
0: up.
1: I was being chivalrous.
0: Ah, okay. I appreciate it. Thanks, John.
1: That's what we're here for.
2: I don't know if John had the reference. He said it. I do that all the time. I'll, like, say something, and I'm like, oh, yeah, I set that up and didn't mean to.
1: Yeah.
2: It happens. I think the other thing is, you know, we get a chance in the spring and in the fall where we're out calling high school games, we're out calling college games, and we travel the state, and we get to see some parts of the state that maybe some people don't think of when it comes to soccer. What we're seeing here, and we've seen it with Atlanta United, we're going to see it with Atlanta NWSL, where this fan base, and I did an interview with Goal.com yesterday and was asked about why Atlanta's different. Why is Atlanta that epicenter for soccer in not even just the United States, I think in North America? And I think it's because Atlanta doesn't try to be something it's not. I think Atlanta is itself in all ways. I mean, the saying is Atlanta influences everything, and we all know that's true. Like, Atlanta soccer is unique because it doesn't try to be English. It doesn't try to be Mexican. It doesn't try to be Spanish or Argentine or French or anything. It is Atlanta. And where we've been really lucky, Maddie, and what we do with Atlanta United games, and you too, John, like, we get such a diverse fan base of people who grew up with the game, people who are new to the game, people who are obsessed with the game, sickos like us, people who are casual fans and love their Atlanta teams and soccer. And this summer is one area where you're seeing a lot of people say, hey, explain that to me. Hey, how did that happen? Hey, why is it going that way? Hey, I love how that guy plays. We have such a old and new fan base here in Atlanta that has so much more room to grow.
0: It was great. I mean, even being in the fan festival a couple times, doing some content as well in and around the World Cup. I mean, talking to a couple of these fans, you know,

0: you had a dad and a daughter talking about it. You know, the daughter, it was more into it than maybe the dad was, but yep. they both bonded over it. They're at the fan festival having a good time. Yep. You had some people who, you know, it's their first real big experience for the World Cup and, you know, trying to understand and getting more involved in the soccer. You have someone who I think told me when we were doing the Bank of America video that we did for the SDH Network, you know, this is her Super Bowl. This is exactly what she's been building towards, I think, up for 40 years. I mean, you have so many people who look at soccer, look at football, look at the beautiful game. And, you know, you have some people who enjoy it casually. You have some people who just love sports and just will watch anything. And that's great, too. You have some people who just, this is their niche. They love soccer. And it doesn't matter. I feel like this is one of the times you get to see it fully embraced. Everybody, I think, is really honing on. And I feel like even more now in this World Cup than I think we've seen in the past. I mean, I feel like you're getting everybody on board and really highlighting and really watching and consuming everything that's been going on. It's been awesome. It's been awesome to watch. It's been great.
1: We've had a chance to see Atlanta soccer's rise for a while now. I mean, Atlanta United's in its 10th season. I'll always remember somebody who I think was extremely misguided in the point they were trying to make, and that's Jim Curtin when he was managing the Philadelphia Union. Yeah. And he talked about how, well, people just go because it's a party. Yeah, duh, would be the response. And I think we're seeing that this summer where it is a party. It's a party whether you're going to the stadium. It's a party whether you are going to the fan festival, whether you're going to Decatur Watch Fest. Wherever you're going, it is a party. And what makes Atlanta soccer different is it is a party where everybody is welcome. Whether you know how a corner kick works or not, it doesn't matter. And that's what we always try to be here with AST. It's what we do with SDH. It has been an amazing party this summer. We've got one more segment coming up after this. John, before you go, One key for the U.S. men's national team against Bosnia and Herzegovina, what is it?
2: Oh, boy.
1: One key. You get first pick.
2: Gee. Other than score first?
1: No, I mean, that's absolutely a key.
0: That's a key.
1: It hasn't been quite as essential in this tournament as it has maybe in some previous ones, but it is important.
2: Because once Mauricio Pochettino said, this is a final. Yep. And they're all finals from now on going forward. And when you say something like that, it's true. It's knockouts. Win or go home. So you score first, you put the other team on their heels, get them out of character. And that's what I'm thinking tonight.
1: We'll see if the U.S. can do that. We'll wrap up and talk about how they do that. More Atlanta soccer tonight to come on 92.9 The Game and the Odyssey app.
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0: World Cup. All right, Maddie, we have talked about some important things in this team and things we want to see. Let's kind of go from back to front. This is a Bosnia and Herzegovina team that got here based off of a penalty shootout against Italy in the UEFA playoffs.
1: Sorry, Nick.
0: Yes, they have a goalkeeper who is extremely good in penalties. Matt Fries is not bad. He hasn't had the experience of that kind of a shootout. How important is avoiding that for the U.S. in your opinion?
1: I think, especially with the momentum, it's something that Jarrett talked about earlier, and I think it kind of hits back to what John was saying too, especially for a key as well. The more you keep Bosnia and Herzegovina in the matchup, the more confidence they get. And I think you saw it in the last couple of matches too. I mean, you saw it against DR Congo and England today. DR Congo took the early lead. England had to kind of reset themselves, but then in the second half, they found their footing again. DR Congo let them hang in, and England was able to come back and find a way to get the W. But I think especially for the USA, in a matchup like this, where you're coming into it, you know there's a lot of pressure there, you want to try to put it away in 90 minutes. I think if you continue and you let it go all the way to that point, it does. It creates more of that pressure, and it gives Bosnia and Herzegovina a little bit more of that confidence, which I don't think you want them to have. You want to put it to bed early.
0: Three center backs, Bosnia and Herzegovina. Could be two up top, could just be one in Edin Dzeko. John, how important is it for Chris Richards, for Tim Ream, for Alex Freeman to bottle up the veteran striker, Edin Dzeko?
2: Edin Dzeko, and I was looking at the back line because of the early matchups with Bosnia and Herzegovina. Tim Ream had admitted earlier this week in Irvine, California, set pieces were going to be important.
0: Yep.
2: Radeljic is 6'7", one of the center backs. Muharemovic is 6'4". So you're going to see that kind of NBA height coming at you as well. It may not just be the front line involving an Edin Dzeko, but he will be a part of it. But those tall defenders that are going to be coming in and crashing as well, you've got to account for them. Don't go to sleep on that as much as you would be the big names that we know that are going to be engaged.
0: The midfielders, Tyler Adams is going to be key in winning the ball back. It's something he has done so, so well in this tournament. He's going to get help from Malik Tillman. He's going to get help from Weston McKennie. We've seen it look like a three at times. We've seen Adams look like he is by himself at times. The midfield is going to have a lot of work to do to help pin Bosnia and Herzegovina in and then recover possession. Who stands out to you in that group in terms of how important a strong defensive performance is?
1: I think the one that stands out to me is Weston McKennie. I think you look at Tyler Adams, you know that you're going to want him to be the cleanup man. You want him to be that guy. But Weston McKennie, we've seen him how many times from the attacking third for the U.S. track all the way back to the defensive third mm-hmm. to help win a ball back, to help stop a moment for an opponent. He's going to be key because of just his versatility and what he brings you all over the field. We've seen it with Juventus. We've seen it with the U.S. men's national team. His versatility and what he's been able to do. I think Weston McKennie is a huge one tonight. I think not only offensively but defensively too, and getting you out of some of those sticky situations you might find yourself in.
0: What about the rest of that midfield, John? How important are they going to be tonight in your
2: mind? Oh, boy. If you can gain access and real estate early, the dominance, and keep them, once again, the whole idea of keeping them on their heels, meaning Bosnia and Herzegovina, you sit there with your midfield and you can continue to press and create short fields, get the turnovers working, and then that way you can get early opportunities. You're going to be forcing, I think, that the Bosnia and Herzegovina defense to try to have second thoughts about trying to process things quickly, maybe too quickly, forcing into mistakes. And I think that front seven, basically, going forward, that front seven, front eight with the midfield as a part of it, I think that forcing those early errors, those unforced errors with Bosnia and Herzegovina, I think is going to be a part of it.
0: The wingbacks, Sergiño Dest and Anthony Robinson, I feel like I've zeroed in a lot on Dest as being that guy that can unbalance a team with his work on the ball. I think this is a tournament for dribblers. I think they're very essential as you get late into games. Defenders get heavy-legged. You also get into these moments where you have a lot of fatigue. Dest is going to be great in that side. But, Matty, Anthony Robinson, who has been doing this for a long time in the Premier League with Fulham, just a rock star on that left side, both offensively and defensively. In the first match, and we only saw Pulisic in the main group for 45 minutes,

0: Robinson, Pulisic, and Balogun seem to share a wavelength.
1: I think it's important that they do find that wavelength, and I think you see it especially with Balogun, the way that he drifts and what he can bring you in the attack. He'll drift sometimes to the left. He'll drift sometimes to help Jedi Robinson get into those situations to allow for him to step into the attack to give him an outlet as well. I think that connection is something that will be key, I think, in the match today and opening up some space, especially on the width, too. That's what Destin, what Robinson give you, and that's why it's so crucial for the U.S.
0: John Pulisic, I mean, he's Captain America for a reason. Yep. He is starting for the first time since Game 1. What do you have to see out of Christian Pulisic tonight if you're Mauricio Pochettino?
2: I want him to grow into the match. I don't want him to hit fifth gear out of the top. I want him to grow into it, because with the rehab coming off of the injury, obviously, you don't know how he's going to respond. I want that first 20 to 25 minutes. I want to get to the hydration break and then almost reanalyze how he adjusted going full speed back in game state. So it's almost, for me, I'm going to treat it almost like quarters. I'm going to go with that first half. I want to see him respond under normal circumstances, reevaluate it at the quarter pole at the hydration break, and then if you think he can handle more, he's going to want to handle more responsibility as you go. But I'm going to be keeping an eye on him, and I want to see how he grows into the match. Important, absolutely, because he's going to be a distraction defensively, I mean, for the defense of Bosnia and Herzegovina. He's going to be one of those folks that attracts a lot of trouble. So then I think that as he attracts more and more defenders, that's going to give responsibility to other folks, who, because of positional gravity, gets to be the benefactor of Christian Pulisic being in the lineup. So that's kind of what I'm looking at. It's from a couple of different aspects. Him being in the lineup as important as an offensive force, but then also for creating opportunities for others because he is that focal point.
0: A player we haven't talked about enough in this group, Maddie, Malik Tillman, somebody that I know we've had the conversation since the friendlies. You saw them against Germany and Chicago. Tillman has been extremely impressive in doing a lot of the dirty work, a lot of recoveries, a lot of passes that lead to things. Tillman might be one that Bosnia and Herzegovina doesn't really focus on too much, but could be one of the most important players.
1: He's someone that falls under the radar a lot. I when we talk about this lineup and what he brings, I think, to the attack too. He's someone that I think has slotted in really nicely with Weston McKennie, with Tyler Adams, with Christian Pulisic, and also with Balogun, too. I think that connection is growing stronger as well, which is, again, you want all these guys to get on the same wavelength. You want them to start connecting. And I think you're seeing everyone trust each other. It goes back to the first thing we talked about at the beginning of AST, which is trust. This entire team trusts one another. They trust that, hey, if I'm not going to be there, I know you got my back. I know you're going to be there to clean this up. I know that if I go left, you're going to go right. I know that you're going to be in the spot where I need you to be. And that's exactly what needs to happen tonight. That trust, and I think with what we've seen build over the friendlies, but also in the group stage, I think has been so key for this U.S. side. I think we're going to see it on full display here today against Bosnia and Herzegovina.
0: Final thought from you tonight, John.
2: Time to put up. This is where insert your athletic cliche here. This is the Kyle Chandler Friday Night Lights speech, you know. You want to sit, you know, was it full heart can't lose, you know, those kinds of things. This is win or go home. And at the end of the day, that's the biggest element in all of this. So I want to see that 100% effort. I know everybody sits there and says, I want to give 110%. Last time I checked, you only can give 100%. Give 100% effort. I want to see what Christian Pulisic looks like for that, you know, coming back into the lineup. I want to see what it looks like going up against the 6-4, 6-7, 6-4 back line of Bosnia and Herzegovina. Maybe it's ground game. Maybe you duck under them and try to figure out how to work your way around offensively. But there are different challenges and odd challenges in this one. So I'm intrigued across the board. How do you handle it? But the biggest thing, get that first goal on the board. Take the pressure away from you and put it on the other guy.
0: Final thoughts from you, Madison Cruz.
1: Listen, we've seen a lot of matches, I think, in the round of 32 in the last couple of days. And there's been some where it's been wins that I think we expected in France and what we have seen. But there's been some that have gone to the wire, gone to penalties. And I think for these matches in particular, There's no way you can plan it. It's knockout football. Anything can happen. Anything can go down. And I think the best thing you can do is keep your head. I think for the

0: U.S., there's a lot of pressure on this game. There's a lot of pressure not only about performing, but also, again, it's on home soil here. But the one thing you got to do, and it's one thing that Mauricio Pochettino, that Tim Ream, that a lot of the players have echoed this week, they're going into this, they're relaxed. They're ready to go. That's exactly how you want this team to be. You want this team relaxed, ready to put their foot on the gas and get the job done here tonight and move on to the round of 16.
1: The legendary Argentine striker Jorge Valdano told Mauricio Pochettino that relaxation is concentration when you get into these moments. It's so important. Pochettino's not going to give a rah-rah speech. I think the players will take care of that. He has prepared this team to play the way that we've seen them play in this tournament. Everything is built to this. They averaged 60% possession. They averaged 15 shots per game. They averaged over 3 big chances per game. Over 100 sprints per game. They were recovering the ball more than their opponents. They were intercepting the ball more than their opponents. All the stats make the argument that this is a team in the United States that is trying to pin the opponent in their own half and make every escape very expensive in terms of energy. Valerian Balogun does that. Anthony Robinson and Serginho Dest, they give it all the acceleration that you need. Pulisic, McKennie, Tillman, Sebastian Berhalter, if we see him off the bench, they give you that quality on the ball. Tyler Adams is your insurance policy. Alex Freeman, he gives you all the flexibility that you need to be able to get extra numbers forward. It's not about one perfect moment for this U.S. team. It's volume, it's shots, it's corners, it's blocked crosses, it's winning the second ball, it's recovering a ball. It's another wave after wave after wave to not let Bosnia and Herzegovina breathe. When they try to slow the game down, you got to speed it up. Yeah, there's danger in that, and there's going to be danger in this game tonight because it's a round of 32 game, and almost all of them in this tournament have had danger. Almost all of them have had wild moments. We've seen a whole lot of late goals that have decided things in this. A counter press is risky by nature, but the U.S. has shown you how good a counter press can be in terms of stifling an opponent. It's going to get broken from time to time. You can't panic. You can't overreact. You've got to handle what this game gives you. And I think Mauricio Pochettino has given this team a whole lot of different tools in the toolbox to be able to draw from when the moment calls for it. It's so, so important to find a way to do that. USA, Bosnia, Herzegovina, the teams are making their way out to the field. The anthems will be played here shortly. You can watch it on Fox. You can watch it on Telemundo. You can watch it on all the different apps. You can watch it at every local bar. You can make your way down here to Stats as fast as you can and watch it here with us with a couple of Michelob Ultras in your hand because you might need a hydration break from time to time. It's been a blast giving you this Atlanta Soccer tonight. It was great hanging out with Dukes and Bell earlier today. But AST, we're all going to watch this game with you. We'll be talking about it. I will be talking about it with the morning shift tomorrow from 6 to 7 a.m. because I'm a sicko. And I think Atlanta has become a bunch of soccer sickos as well. It's been a blast. Thanks to Oren Romain back at the studio. Chris Thomas is up next on 92.9 The Game and the Odyssey app.

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8: What's up, Atlanta? A little bit of a different program this evening, as you just heard our guy Jason Longshore give you the full breakdown as the starting lineups are being announced for the U.S. men's national team versus Bosnia